0: Season. The Rams are the visiting team at SoFi against the Chargers.
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0: Now with Sua Cravens and producer Emily, here's Marcus Grant.
5: 2 down, 1 to go. The final week of the preseason is upon us. Rams back in action, trying to make it a perfect 3-0. In the preseason, welcome to the Rams Countdown to Kickoff. I'm Marcus Grant alongside Sua Cravens, producer Emily, Jorge Briones on the ones and twos. Sua, this is it. We have made it through the end of the preseason. Yeah. The next time after today the Rams suit up, it'll be for real.
6: Yeah, it'll matter. It'll count. The players we have yet to have seen will actually be out there. And I'm excited to let fantasy ruin my Sundays again.
5: That's what we're looking for, right? This is the time of year when everybody drafts their fantasy team and you have hope and everything looks wonderful and you see that undefeated season and you're holding that trophy and then you get to October and you're like, this sucks.
6: Yeah.
5: Let me tear this down and start it all over again.
6: Yeah. Why do we think this actual skill goes into fantasy? Why do we act like that?
5: Because that's why you do all the research. That's why you read those magazines and listen to those podcasts, because you like to believe that you have some influence over this.
6: Well, then let's just auto draft, because all those research and chat GPTs and all the good, insider info is downloaded into that database anyways. Just auto draft and trust the sources.
5: Inevitably, there's going to be somebody in your league that does, and they will make the playoffs.
6: They will every time.
5: You're going to be upset about it. Rams are 2-0 in the preseason. As I mentioned, a 20-12 win against the Chiefs to kick things off. And then last week, completely bumping the New Orleans Saints 34-0 in that one. Yet to have an offensive turnover, yet to allow a sack. I know that, again, a lot of the guys we see, a lot of these guys are fighting for roster spots. Maybe not with the Rams, maybe with somebody else. But just having that, right? Having played fairly clean games, I would think if you're the coaching staff, that does mean something.
6: Yeah, it does. That means your team is disciplined. That means that they are paying attention to detail. And those are the small things you want to see. Can you get right during preseason? Because you're not going to see live game calls. You're not going to see actual script. You're not going to see actual concepts. So knowing that your team can do the small things right leads me to believe that they're a disciplined group.
5: Yeah, so we will see what we see tonight. I don't know how many. We're not going to see starters, obviously, for the Rams. But how many guys that we'll see that could potentially be on this roster and getting playing time once week 1 comes around. Along those lines, the Rams did make a move today. They reunited themselves with Tutu Atwell. They make a trade with the Miami Dolphins, so it's Tutu Atwell coming back to L.A. from Miami. In exchange, Jarquez Hunter, who was, I think, probably going to have a tough time making this roster at the running back spot, he's on his way to Miami. Hunter was a fourth-round pick for the Rams in 2025. Atwell spent his previous 5 years before going to Miami with the Rams. Second-round pick in 2021. Em, you and I were talking before the show. You suspect this might have something to do with the Rams believing that maybe they would be without the services of Puka Nacua for a short time.
7: Yeah, so it makes me think that you want to bring in somebody that can help you in some way, shape, or form that already knows this offense, because you might think you will lose Puka for 2-3 games. This might be my first thought was Puka insurance. And also they got Tutu at a rate that they now believe that Tutu deserves. Because last season he was paid $10 million, had 6 catches for 192 yards. So I don't think that exactly equates to $10 million in most NFL mindset. So $1.4 million I think is easier for them to stomach, as well as he knows the offense. Can be used for a bit. They can cut him without a lot of issue if he's not producing once Puka is back, if it does happen that he is suspended.
5: When you talk about a guy who knows the offense, Sue, I mean, obviously, I think that helps with the learning curve and getting back in. Does he need training camp time? Does he need to work with this team? Because he sort of has been here and he's kind of seen how things operate.
6: No, he should be able to be plug and play. It should be pretty straightforward for him. You've been in this system, in this team for the last 5, and you weren't gone that long, so you can forget all the new terminology that you picked up with the Dolphins and just go back to your old playbook. And I think he'll play a similar role as he did in his first 5 years here. I think it'll be a jet sweep, rocket motion, gadget guy, you know, your third down bubble screen receiver. But I just can't help but feel like the Rams could have re-signed him for a similar cost and traded Hunter for an actual asset, whether it was a pick or a different player. I feel like, you know, this is kind of strange to me.
5: Yeah, a little bit of a weird move, but they bring him back. I do wonder, you know, if Emily isn't onto something, though, about them getting word or just, you know, starting to hear some rumblings about a suspension for Puka Nacua.
7: And Jarquez was, he might have made the team, but I don't think he's going to make the team. It's going to be Ronnie Rivers, Kyren Williams, and Blake Corum as the three running backs, with maybe you have Connors as your P-squad guy. And I think that the writing was on the wall, even though, you know, Jarquez had a good game last week. He had 12 carries for 68 yards and a touchdown. So I know we talked about him last week, the post-game, but I just really think it was a puzzling decision for me. I was like, I thought we were over the Tutu Atwell experience. I thought we were done. Again, last year, 6 catches, 192 yards, and if they added the yards that he gets on PIs, I think he'd have more yards than that because he does draw a lot of PIs a lot. But it really befuddles me. And the only answer I can think to myself is that they figure Puka will not be here.
5: I will say, when I heard the news this afternoon, you were the first person I thought of because I know, you know, I know how you feel about Tutu Atwell and the fact that he was coming back to L.A. I immediately
7: thought...
5: it's not thought,
7: Tutu the person. It's not anything else. It's just that
5: it's just fit within the team. That's all.
7: He's small. He's so tiny. Like, he's just... He is used for these long plays, which I think is valuable at times. He has a lot of speed, which isn't necessarily the strong suit of Davante Adams or Puka Nacua, so that adds a different like dynamic to the receiver core. But if it's just speed, I would like him to be used more. Maybe he will be used more, and I'll, you know, eat my words. And I'd love to see that.
5: Well, I mean, I think there's definitely a battle going on for that third wide receiver spot, too. I mean, you know, obviously Puka, Devontae, those are your 1 and 2. After that, maybe it's Jordan Whittington. Maybe it's C.J. Daniels. Maybe it is Tutu Atwell. I would think just at this point, maybe we see a mixture of all three of these guys until somebody actually grabs that role for themselves.
6: I think that they're in a load of trouble because of how many tight ends the Rams have. And I think that you'll get more 13 personnel than you will get 3 receiver sets. And it just makes sense because with those additional tight ends, you can run the football today. You can run boot. You can pass the same to Devontae or Tutu if you were to get in the game on the Jets. It makes more sense for the Rams to stay in their 13 personnel that they had so much success in than it would be to get Tutu back in the mix and stay in shotgun with the additional receiver.
5: Yeah, I mean, there's certainly a lot of talk that Terrence Ferguson can have a big impact this year offensively. Maybe as sort of a big third receiver, a big slot receiver. I've been joking that the Rams, if there's a team to figure out 15 personnel, it could be the Rams, that they're just going to run as many tight ends as they possibly can. We'll see about that, but I do think there's something that it's going to be hard for a third wide receiver to really break through if Sean McVay is adamant about going to 13 personnel a lot this year. Another thing that hasn't really been settled yet is who is the quarterback to behind Matthew Stafford. We saw the first week of the preseason, it was Ty Simpson who went out and looked really good. Last week, Stetson Bennett went out and put up some good numbers, had a couple of rushing touchdowns. And to this point, Sean McVay has not named a backup. Does this mean that this job is still could be decided tonight at SoFi Stadium?
6: No. The two is Ty Simpson off of numbers alone. And I say that because look what just happened in Cleveland. And I'm not trying to in any way compare the Cleveland Browns to how the Rams operate as a team. But math is math and money is money. And when you have a quarterback making 47 mil like Deshaun Watson, he's going to get the start no matter what he puts on film. Right now, you've got a first-round quarterback who's guaranteed 30-plus million. This is going to be one of his 5 years. Whether he plays or not, it's going to be a wash for him. I think that you're going to want to get him live game reps if he is going to be on your team and be the quarterback to replace Stafford when it's all said and done. You want your guy to be comfortable, experienced in the pocket, and give him an actual runway to learn like the Packers have been doing with their quarterbacks that they draft. I don't think it makes sense to have your first-round quarterback as a number three and then Stetson Bennett is getting the reps that would matter because backup quarterback is still a vital position for all NFL teams, regardless if he's playing or not.
5: So do you think we see Simpson in the first half? Because we haven't seen him play a first half so far in preseason.
6: My inkling is that if he is the number two, we'll barely see him tonight. I think whoever is the number three or the practice squad quarterback is who are going to get the most reps tonight, because the last preseason game is notoriously known around the league as the special teams game. Anybody that is playing in this game, if it's not a special teams player that is trying to earn his spot, the rest of these guys are P squad or fighting for resume building for another team. So I don't think that if Ty have got that second spot locked down, I don't think you'll see a lot of them.
7: Something to read into, Sue, if I can read into it at all. So they have not a lot of sack in this preseason through the first two games. And another thing that might be coming down is a potential of an Alaric Jackson suspension. We have no idea what it would be, but there's a potential because of his offseason, what happened in the offseason. And is it something to be said that the offensive line has held up, that they could maybe have some depth pieces here? Is there something that I can read into to protect whomever the quarterback is so we don't have to see Ty Simpson or Stetson Bennett in the season?
6: In this rare case, I'll say yes, because of that suspension is looming and not knowing what the future may hold with the O-line and with Stafford's age, and given that we saw last year he dealt with back issues and injuries, you should be excited about what you've seen from that O-line, because to not have given up a sack, for the quarterback to not have thrown an interception, that's a testament to the protection he has. And these are guys, I think, that especially in that first game against the Chiefs that were auditioning for a shot at least challenging for that starting spot. Because before going into that game, I don't think any of those guys would think they were going to challenge Jackson. But now with the chance of him actually just not being there, it gave everybody else an opportunity to kind of put their stuff on film. And we saw that in that first preseason game where most of the starters, or at least half the starters, did play in.
5: Which made it a little bit disappointing that we didn't get to see a lot of Keegan Trost. I know that he was a guy that people were keeping an eye on, that they had hopes for him, suffered a hamstring injury, and at that point the Rams just decided to err on the side of caution and get him out of the ball game. But he was really a name that we were hearing a lot of that people wanted to see. So he could be potentially that guy or one of the guys they asked to step up in the event of a Jackson suspension. All this time, we still haven't mentioned the fact that it's kind of the hallway game between the Rams and the Chargers at SoFi Stadium, the two teams that are roommates, if you will. They're getting together for the third and final preseason game. Got a lot to get to before kickoff comes at 7 o'clock tonight. When we come back, we'll talk to Cameron Irwin, part of the broadcast team. That's next on Rams Countdown to Kickoff on 710 ESPN.
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18: 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They go inside the 10. 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Touchdown, LA!
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5: Rams Chargers set to kick off from SoFi Stadium in a little more than an hour and a half. And glad to be joined now by part of the broadcast crew, Cameron Irwin. Cameron, how are we doing tonight?
24: Oh, man, doing great, except for this humidity here in Los Angeles. Temps are high here in SoFi, I'll tell you that much, for the 5 o'clock hour.
5: Yeah, I live down in the South Bay. It was drizzling a little bit earlier today. It's hot. It's humid. Under that canopy there, I know the heat just sort of sits and bakes and everything. So y'all stay cool, drink water as much as possible. But wanted to start by asking you, what is the quarterback situation going to be tonight? Who starts? Who gets the most opportunities? How does Sean McVay divvy this up tonight?
24: Yeah, great question. That's the question everyone's asking, right? And I believe Ty Simpson is expected to start, actually, and it'll be his first start as a Los Angeles Ram. I think they just want to see a little bit more from that first-round pick. He has been flawless to this point, and actually both him and Stetson, when you think about it, neither have been intercepted nor sacked in the first two preseason games. It's pretty nice.
6: Cameron, tonight's really about those final roster decisions. From everything you've seen around this team, this entire training camp, who is the one player you think absolutely has the most to gain from tonight's final preseason game?
24: Oh, great question. I actually think it's more on the defensive side of the ball. When you think about a guy named Wesley Bailey, put on a showcase on Saturday, whether it was the forced fumble, the sack that he created. I mean, he is somebody that they are really excited about. You love the demeanor. You love the energy coming off the line of scrimmage. He just stands up, and it looks like he is a full-grown man playing against some toddlers out there from time to time. So I just love the burst he showed on Saturday, and I think he's somebody that could have a potential role on this team.
5: Otherwise, because they've been fairly clean so far in this preseason. You mentioned no turnovers, no sacks allowed. The penalties have been kept to a minimum. If you're the coaches, you know, how is the coaching staff feeling about the operation? They've got to feel pretty positive about it.
24: Yeah, you know, I think there's always room for improvement when you're talking about operation, especially considering some of the penalties. Yes, they're more than typical, and I think for the Rams, too, that's something that Sean McVay really prides himself on, one of the fewest penalized teams in the NFL. And I think preseason, that's where you got to iron out some of those kinks. And with Nate Shielhouse now serving as the OC, there's a lot of that in terms of communication and making sure they're all on the same page. But I think overall, I mean, you're sitting at 2-0 in the preseason. I know wins don't really matter at this point. However, I think the operation has looked pretty clean to this point.
6: Ty Simpson's getting the start tonight and his final opportunity to cement his position as the number two. What do you think he needs to do tonight to make that a reality?
24: Oh, it's interesting. You think he's cemented, huh?
6: I think there's some questions in that regard.
24: Well, so with the fact that you're not seeing Stetson start, I actually am curious to see, you know, Ty Simpson, I don't know, between those two. What we do know at this point is that Sean McVay will carry three quarterbacks, I can tell you that much. But I still think there is an unknown in terms of who that QB2 will become week one. However, if Stetson's not out there, I also think that's going to tend more his direction. He's been in this system for multiple years now. I think there's a level of confidence. I think there's a level of command that he brings to the huddle. And I think somebody that has, again, with the experience, I think it's somebody that they trust to be in that position if need be.
5: The Rams made a move today. They bring back Tutu Atwell, Jarquez Hunter being sent to the Miami Dolphins in the trade. Does this mean the running back room is pretty much locked down? Is it, we know Kyren, we know Blake Corum. Is it Ronnie Rivers, Dean Connors? Does Connors have a shot to make this roster?
24: Yeah, another good question, right? And I think the fact that you have not seen Ronnie Rivers once kind of speaks for your 1, 2, and 3. I think Dean Connors could be a guy that you see on that practice squad. To carry more than three would be a little wild. But I also think that with Tutu coming back, maybe that moves and shifts something actually more so on the defensive side of the ball in terms of those roster positions. But it's great to have Tutu back. I think it's really going to shape the offense. He's somebody that is that speedster guy, right? Like, he's going to clear out defenders, whether he's seeing the ball or not. And so downfield, he can create some space. And there again, we go back to the trust level. He has been in this system with Sean McVay for 5 seasons, and just being gone for about 5.5 months. It's crazy. It was like a quick trip, a long vacation out in Miami. But great to have him back, and he will definitely be a big piece of this roster.
6: The Rams, they've had a few guys that have really helped themselves this preseason. We spoke about with Bailey. I think AZ Hamilton's had a good preseason. Is there another player you've watched closely that you think can make a push for this 53-man roster?
24: Ooh. You know, that's tough. I think Wesley Bailey is my front runner. I also, you know, Alex Cook can be in the mix. Nick Anderson is a name that I think a lot of people really enjoyed watching out in Kansas City. Just his ability to limit some of the plays downfield, especially on the boundary. He saved a couple touchdowns against the Chiefs. And I think there's a lot of love for him, just in terms of the organization, how he operates, how he goes about his business. But he is somebody that could be maybe in the mix. And you also throw in like a Tanner Engel. He's been a shining star over the course of several preseasons now for the Rams. But I would say, yeah, maybe 45 gets in the mix and Nick Anderson.
5: This is a defensive line that we know Myles Garrett's going to be there. We're all sort of waiting for the Aaron Donald news to officially hit. There's a lot of talent there. Is there room for somebody to still try and force their way onto this roster up front?
24: You know, that's pretty tough to imagine, especially if you bring back Aaron Donald, because especially on the interior, you've got Turner and Fisk. With Garrett, BY, and Josiah Stewart, like, the trade with the Browns and Jared Verse, Josiah Stewart might be the biggest winner in that trade when you think about it. He has not seen action, and I don't know really if there's a ton of room in that regard. I think they also want to save a little space for Aaron on his way back in.
6: The Rams, they've won their first two preseason games with a combined score of 54-12. Now, they looked dominant last week against the Saints, and they look good against the Chiefs. How much can we take away from these games considering how McVay approaches the preseason by not playing his starter?
24: Well, everyone talks about the talent of the ones and the twos, but I think being able to showcase the threes, the fours, and so at some points, even the fives, and they're still putting on a clinic really speaks to the level at the top, right? And I think it also is about development. This is an organization that prides themselves on taking some of those lower picks and turning them into absolute stars and studs. And so you're starting to see some of these guys, even those that have been on the practice squad for several seasons, show up. It should give you confidence. If something were to occur, you've got guys that you can trust that have been with Sean for an extended period of time. So I think there's a lot to gain in terms of trust, confidence, and knowing that adversity at some point will hit this season, and you've got guys that can fill the void.
5: Well, we know the Rams aren't going to play their starters. Justin Herbert is expected to play a handful of plays, according to Jim Harbaugh, about 6 to 9 plays for Herbert and the offense. If you are Sean McVay, how much are you paying attention to these 6 to 9 plays? Maybe as some takeaways for the guys that you have on the field just to see how they stand up to a guy who is a top-level starting quarterback.
24: Yeah, that's a fair point. I actually would say, I'd flip it and say I'm actually more intrigued to see Ty Simpson go up against the ones and the twos of the Chargers defense rather than the opposite direction. I think you're pretty solidified on the defensive side of the ball. Maybe you're watching Wesley Bailey with a more keen eye. However, Ty Simpson going up against some of the best in terms of defense. I mean, the Chargers, you look at their last two seasons, especially one of the best in terms of scoring defense. They led the league in 24. They were top 10 unit in 25. And so I think in terms of the ones and twos, I'm more curious to see Simpson go up against those guys.
6: When you look at this roster compared to where the Rams were a year ago, what feels fundamentally different about their identity of this team heading into the regular season?
24: I feel like it's a pretty easy answer, folks. When you bring over a guy like Myles Garrett, he changes the entire complexity of that front and what you can do in terms of the edge. I think Kobe Turner is going to have himself a year. BY could have himself a year. And especially for guys that are looking at, well, hey, contract extension, a new deal. Like, they may end up the biggest winners because of the Myles Garrett addition, because he's going to attract so much attention. You add in somebody like Aaron Donald in the mix, too. Like, there could be career years for several of those guys on the defensive line.
5: Well, Cameron, stay cool tonight. I know it's hot. It's humid down there under the canopy at SoFi Stadium, but looking forward to listening to the ball game tonight. Take care.
24: Awesome. Thanks, guys.
5: All right, Cameron Irwin, you'll hear her with the broadcast crew in about an hour and a half from now for the Rams and Chargers in the final game of the preseason. She talked about the fact that we'll see the Chargers ones at least for a little bit. Surprised that Jim Harbaugh's running his guys out there for this one?
6: Yes. Yes. Why is Herbert out there? Get him out of the game.
5: 6 to 9 plays is what we're getting.
6: Hand off, boot, throw it away. Get out of there. Yeah. Get out of there.
5: I would think that it's got to be the game plan for the Chargers, right? You're not going to risk your franchise quarterback. Why not keep it simple, keep it quick, just enough to maybe get a quick sweat, and that's
6: He's already missing two of his starting O-linemen. Why are we even playing this game right now? If I'm a Rams player and your starting quarterback's in the game and you have two down starters, I'm about to make a name for myself. I don't care. Well, at all costs, I need to sack this quarterback so I can show you don't play around. And maybe you even pick me up in, you know, free agency because I sacked this guy.
5: I would think the game plan for both these teams is, one, don't get anybody hurt.
6: Yeah.
5: Two, let's just keep the clock moving as much as possible. Maybe we go to Emily's timing rules for this thing where we don't have timeouts. We just have the clock running. No challenges. No, nothing like that.
7: I think everybody would be supportive. I think both coaches would be supportive. I think everyone would love it. I also think we should get ready to say a lot of DJ Uiagalelei, because that is probably who we're going to see a lot of tonight.
6: DJ Uiagalelei.
5: All right.
7: The third string behind Trey Lance.
6: He's been playing well, too.
5: Yeah. Trey Lance has had some good moments in the preseason as well. I would think we see Lance for maybe a few plays.
7: Trey Lance is such an interesting story. You know, it's like the 49ers went up. You know this well, Marcus. The 49ers went up to get him, and that after that COVID year, we don't really have a lot of evidence of his most recent play. And he gets a little bit of a shot with the 49ers, gets injured, then bounces around. He's just somebody that you look back and it's like, why did the 49ers make that decision?
5: Why did they make that decision? And what if? What if he doesn't get hurt and actually has a chance to be their starting quarterback long time?
7: Or what if Kyle Shanahan got to pick who he actually wanted, which was Mac Jones.
5: Which, after a long, winding road, he gets Mac Jones anyway. So, funny how things work out. Speaking of the 49ers and the Chargers and everybody else, we will take a look around the rest of the league. That's coming up on Rams Countdown to Kickoff on 710 ESPN.
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5: Rams Chargers coming up from SoFi Stadium in about 90 minutes from now. Time now for top stories from the NFL from Morongo. 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Good times. So it has finally happened. The NFL has finally said goodbye to the Pro Bowl. They have tweaked it. They have tried different things. They tried an actual flag football game. They've tried skills challenges. None of it seemed to really juice the numbers, juice the excitement about it. So they are saying goodbye to the Pro Bowl. There will still be Pro Bowl honors. There will still be a team named, and those players will be celebrated and honored, but they are not actually playing a game. Are you okay with this, Sua?
6: Yeah, because the product was trash. It was absolute just garbage. Just guys running around in shirt and shorts, laughing and not even trying. And that's the reason it didn't work. The Pro Bowl worked back when I was a kid, when it was at its prime, was because you had a week long of activities for each position group. You had competition, strongest man, fastest man, best receiver, quarterback that can throw it the most accurate, who can throw it the most furthest, the furthest, the kick, punt, catch call. You had everything. And then it led up to the actual game where players were trying to rip each other's heads off. It was not a, oh, hey, bro, like, hey, we're having a good time in Hawaii. It was, no, I'm about to make a name for myself out here. I want to be known as a dude that destroyed another Hall of Famer. And once we got away from live contact, it was bound to end here.
5: It really got bad, I think, those last few years when it was still a, air quotes, tackle football game.
6: Yeah.
5: When it just felt almost like two-hand touch that you would play on the street. Then they try to go to the flag football thing, and that wasn't quite as great. I think the other part of it is, at some point, so many guys were just opting out of this, whether it was injury or they just, for whatever reason, had other issues that they just didn't want to participate. And you were just going down the list of guys and just trying to eventually find enough players to field a team.
6: Yeah.
5: And last year, Shedeur Sanders.
6: Shedeur was a Pro Bowl quarterback last year.
5: Shedeur Sanders making the Pro Bowl, I think, was the moment where we all said, okay, this is, it's probably not.
7: He was the last sack ever in the Pro Bowl.
5: Wow. That's,
7: that'll be a fun little trivia
5: that's
7: fact
5: piece
7: to remember.
5: Of trivia.
6: Wow. I mean, it's blame people getting cheap, I guess, when there was the money incentive to give these guys a chance to go out there for the week and compete. And if you won those individual competitions, you would get money. So maybe when you knock that off, guys are like, why would I put myself in danger on Sunday for free now? Why would I do that?
5: Yeah, it didn't make a whole lot of sense. So officially, we can say goodbye to the Pro Bowl. But since we're talking Shedeur Sanders, the news has dropped that he is going to be the Browns QB2. Deshaun Watson has been named as the starter despite having a really miserable preseason on the field as well as off the field, where he had a press conference where he basically said about the fans booing him, so what? Didn't really care. Although, Emily, I guess he ended up walking that back. We have the sound of the apology, correct?
0: First off, I want to address the comments from Saturday after the game. You know, I think just, you know, human nature, just myself being very emotional, putting a lot of time these last 2 years to, you know, get back and, you know, spend time in this facility, in the city. Meeting a lot of different people in the community. You know, I thought I was going to get, you know, a little different response. But, you know, I think, you know, my emotions got the best of me. And, you know, my comments wasn't intending to go at any of the fans around in the city. Because there's been a lot of great fans that have been supporting me. And I know the frustration this organization have put, you know, a lot of investment in coming, you know, to get me back in 22, and things haven't been going the right direction that we thought it was. You know, a lot of injuries, a lot of time off, and not putting the best football and my foot forward. So again, just, you know, I understand the frustration, I understand everything that kind of goes into that, you know, and moving forward, I just want to focus on football.
5: That was a well-written apology.
6: Yeah,
5: I don't believe that was an apology written by Deshaun Watson.
6: No, it was not. I prefer he didn't apologize, to be honest.
5: Over the apology that he did give?
6: He shouldn't have just apologized. You shouldn't apologize at all, because what you said was the truth. You felt how you felt. You know, that wasn't something you made up. You didn't say anything wrong. If you just socially unaware of your circumstance. Like, you're allowed to be human. I'm never going to tell a player you're wrong for having emotions as much as they love to paint guys crazy when they do. I'm never going to say you're wrong for having emotion. Every person in the world goes through the exact thing you're dealing with. However, you can't say that and not stand on business because you got the starting job. You got the starting job. Who cares what the fans think at the end of the day? If your head coach or your owner, at least, because we found out rumors over the last week that the head coach wanted to start Shador, and the owner was like, we're starting the man making $40 million this year. Prove the booing fans wrong with your play. Make them eat their words. You don't need to apologize because they're not hearing the apology anyway.
7: Yeah, they're not stopping booing because he said this. I feel like it's just, it was checking a box.
6: Just stand on business, man.
5: It definitely felt like checking a box. It definitely felt like...
7: If they win, they will stop booing. Mm-hmm. If you play well, they will stop booing because they want to... If they're booing because it's not only the off the field, but it is the on the field that he is not playing well.
5: I think it's very much the on the field. The off the field stuff adds to that. It's you're playing badly. You're making a ton of money. You're playing poorly. And on top of it, you don't seem like you're a very good guy away from football. So all of those things sort of play into each other. But to your point, if he goes out and he's throwing for 300 yards and three touchdowns every week and the Browns are in the hunt for a playoff spot, all that stuff kind of gets forgotten in the mix.
6: Fans don't care about if you're a good guy or not, if you're helping their team.
5: You're winning.
6: I mean, you know, Pac-Man Jones was shooting at people in the offseason. They didn't care. Bring him back in. Ben Roethlisberger, he had a little incident at a bar. They don't care. He's winning Super Bowl. So as much as people love to act like there's a moral thing, like, oh, my favorite player needs to be this type of person for me to cheer, you're a liar. As long as he's scoring five touchdowns, you don't care. And Anthony A.B. was a crash out before A.B. crashed out. And nobody cared because he was doing front flips in the end zones and kicking punters in the face. So, like, let's just quit it. Come on, Deshaun. Just own your part and just go ball.
7: You can also be the nicest person in the world and play poorly, and they're going to boo you still.
5: Boo you, that, too.
7: You can be Fernando Mendoza, who seems to be the nicest guy in the world.
6: Let Mendoza be
7: Raiders,
6: a bus. Let him be a bus. You think they're going to care that he says God bless after an interview? They're
5: going to
6: be like, getting it. Matter of fact, we never liked that you said God bless. Keep religion out of football and just win games because that's the Raider way. They'll find no problem with anything. What cures all is dubs.
5: The John Madden quote, winning is a great deodorant.
6: Yeah.
5: Covers up a lot of bad smells. So we'll see if this works. So you mentioned the speculation that this is an ownership call, that Deshaun Watson, because of the contract, wins the job over Shedeur Sanders. I'm not going to sit here and pretend that either one of these guys played great in the preseason. Shedeur seems slightly less bad than Watson. Does that strain your relationship between your owner and your head coach, your head coach and front office, if you were forcing me to play a quarterback that I don't necessarily want to play?
6: Well, that's the first mistake. First of all, brother, there ain't no relationship here. I'm your boss. And if you don't like it, I'll bring somebody else in like I just did the last head coach that was here for 2 years. I don't care how you feel. And that's why it's so funny how fans think the head man, the head coach, has the end-all be-all, the say-so over who stays on the team, who they pick, who they trade. Yeah, he has influence. But at the end of the day, the owner has to sign off on that check. So the owner gets final say. And if the owner said, hey, we're starting Deshaun because he's making X amount of money and I don't care what it looks like, he's not going to just sit for free, then it is what it is.
5: Chances that Deshaun Watson starts 17 games this year?
6: I think below 5%.
5: Yeah. Yeah. We will see Shedeur at some point.
6: For sure.
5: Year.
6: Guaranteed.
5: We will see him at some point.
7: We may even see Dylan Gabriel for all we know.
5: Could see him too. He could be in the mix. New rule change for the NFL, hip drop tackles, horse collar tackles, launching, hit on a defensive player, blindside block. They are now instituting a 3 strikes and you're suspended. Now, this is not, it's 3 strikes over the course of the season. If you are caught or determined to have committed these penalties 3 times over the course of a season, you'll be suspended for 1 game. Do you like this? Will this change behavior?
6: I hate it. It's already hard enough to tackle somebody. The hip drop rule, in my opinion, along with some of these other rules, are impossible to abide by as defenders. Like, you can't duck your head as a defender to tackle somebody, but the running back can. You can't push a receiver or grab him, but the receiver can. So when you're talking about hip drop tackles, my momentum is going to decide how my body falls. I can't control how my lower half is going to go to the ground as I'm trying to bring this guy to the ground. What if I do this three times in one game? What if they have a 250-pound running back that doesn't go down on first contact?
5: Derrick Henry.
6: tell me how many people are signing up to go head up because I can't chop your legs,
5: right.
6: And I don't want a hip drop tackle you, so I'm going to go head up with 250-pound Derrick Henry running at me with a 10-yard head start. So we're just going to ole and just let him go score now so I don't get suspended, because if I've done it twice, if I did it last week on accident and I did it this game in the first quarter, I have to start making a business decision because I don't want to be suspended and miss out on that $50,000 check for next week's game. So it hurts the game, in my opinion.
5: I know every year, certainly at NFL Network, and I imagine a lot of the other networks, they usually have somebody from the officiating committee come around and talk to the media about the rules. And I know they do this for the players, too.
6: Yeah.
5: They go to each of the clubs, and they sit and they show you video of, well, these are the things that we're going to call. We're going to call this closely. We're going to call it a little bit tighter than we have in the past. And I do feel like when we've had our sessions, that the reaction has sort of been like what you said. A lot of, and granted, you know, there are definitely former players in the room, but even just a lot of us who've just watched a lot of football, and the reaction is, this seems really hard if you're a defensive player to, in the course of, you know, here you are in an instant trying to make a tackle on a guy who's big and fast and strong, and now you have to worry about, where's my head? Where are my arms?
6: You know, worry about everything but the tackle.
5: But the tackle. When you have this guy who is either speeding down the field or dragging you down the field trying to score, it does feel like it's an impossible situation.
6: It is. It's a disadvantage, and it's purposeful. It's meant, and the refs will tell you, hey, we're being told to call it this way because the offensive numbers were down last season, and the fans want to see X amount of touchdowns. So, unfortunately, we're going to call more PIs this year. If it looks like you're grabbing a guy, even if you're not, we're going to throw the flag just to be careful. So, you know, DBs lay off. And it's like, it's easy to tell the DBs to lay off as the referee coming to visit in the spring when you don't think, I have a contract year this year. They owe me $15 million, and they're looking for a reason to cut me. I can't afford too many passing interference penalties.
5: As somebody who does a lot of fantasy football, I like points, but there does seem to be a moment where it's
6: you're
5: like,
6: you're part of the problem.
5: I am part of the problem. But I also can acknowledge at some point, we kind of got to go back the other way, too. We got to give the defensive guys a little bit of help because, look, I like points. I like touchdowns. But there is a point where sometimes it just feels unfair.
6: It is.
5: Because it's just too difficult to play defense.
6: It's hard enough to play defense in the NFL. Can't imagine playing cornerback for four quarters.
5: Yeah, it seems really, really tough. We're going to talk some running backs, or at least we're going to talk to a running back. Maurice Jones-Drew coming up next. Stick around for more of the Rams Countdown to Kickoff here on 710 ESPN.
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5: Rams and Chargers to wrap up the preseason coming up at 7 o'clock tonight. Go back out to SoFi Stadium. Our pal Maurice Jones-Drew standing by. Mo, how are you feeling today?
1: You know what, guys? I'm feeling great today. I got some great news this morning. Tutu Atwell is back with the Rams. Who isn't excited about what the Rams are going to do offensively now? I mean, I'm super juiced about it.
5: Well, we can get to that, but I wanted to actually start by asking you about the quarterback situation, because that's the one that seems to be top of mind for everybody. We've seen Stetson Bennett have a good game. We've seen Ty Simpson have a good game. Is the number two spot still up for grabs in your mind, and how do we see the snaps split up tonight?
1: Well, I think it's still up for grabs. From what I'm hearing now, Ty Simpson is going to start today. The Chargers are going to play some of their starters, which is huge, right? We've seen Stetson Bennett go against the Chiefs and their starters in that first series. So it's an opportunity to kind of evaluate Ty Simpson and a chance to go against some of the starters. I don't think Khalil Mack is playing, but I still think they're going to play some of their guys. So you get a chance to see how he operates against some NFL starting caliber players. And then I think you'll go from there. To be honest, I truly believe, like, we really don't know who quarterback number two is going to be until that person is needed. Does that make sense? Like, yeah, we're battling for quarterback number two, but until you have to put that quarterback number two on the field, we still may not know. I mean, I'm sure they're going to keep both these guys, and we're going to say they may have one guy this or one guy that, but until that player is needed, we don't know who's going to be out there and still be that number two quarterback.
6: MJD, the running back room has gotten really interesting. You've got Kyren Williams, Blake Corum, and Ronnie Rivers, who appear to have a strong foot, especially Rivers being a special teams guy. But now Hunter's gone after the Tutu trade. What does that tell you about how the Rams evaluated the position?
1: Well, I think, again, I don't know. You know, Jarquez Hunter, he was on the roster last year, really didn't suit him for many games, didn't help on special teams. And so you got to look to see who can help with that fourth running back role, right? You talked about Ronnie Rivers having being a core special teams guy. You need to have, if you're going to be on this roster, I think you have to be able to play special teams. I think that's where Dean Connors comes in. And so he's going to give you some special teams reps. He had a really good game. He's a guy that can play both. Blake Corum and Kyren, they're going to kind of be the 1-2 punch, focus solely on offense. So I think, their roster, their running back room, that roster is really good. I'm not going to lie to you. I just found out Kyren turned 26, and I'm like, gosh, dog. I thought Kyren was way older than that. I feel like he's been in the league forever, right? And so you still have you have guys with a ton of youth in that room that you could keep around for a little bit. And so I personally believe that this running back room is right where it needs to be. Ronnie Rivers, you can trust and know that he knows the pass protections. He knows where to go offensively in the run games. You're moving him out. He's been in this system for a while, so I think they have a real, you know, the Rams, they hold in high regard you being smart and understand their system. Ronnie Rivers has done that for the last couple of years. He's actually played in some big-time games. He played against the Niners a couple of years ago when guys were down. And so they trust him. They know that he knows what he's doing. And so that pays dividends. When you're an undrafted guy, you're trying to figure out special teams are going to be big. And I think Dean Connors is a guy that we saw run the ball well, but also do some things on special teams as well.
5: You talk about knowing the system, and you mentioned Tutu Atwell. He comes back after a short stint in Miami. Spent 5 seasons here, so he definitely knows the system. What do you anticipate his role is going to be on a team that's still trying to figure out who their third wide receiver is?
1: Well, I mean, I think it was his role when it has always been, the guy to be able to clear the top off, run the deep routes. You know, he's made some – I don't know what the fans think about him. I've always loved Tutu Atwell. I thought, you know, they drafted him to be able to clear the top off, but in crucial third down situations, he's run digs, or what we call in high school 5 routes, right? Dig routes, those deep 12 to 10, 15 yard ends from the slot and catching the ball over the middle of the field. He's made some big catches down the field. If you look at that Colts game, that corner route he ran, the end of that game, he's made some big-time plays. Now, yeah, they didn't play him as much last year. Is it his fault? I don't know. I don't know, but I think when you take him off the field, the field shrinks a little bit, right? You don't have as many guys. Guys are sitting on routes. You don't have anyone that can stretch the field vertically, and I think the Rams recognize that, and they said, look, let's bring a guy back that we know, that knows our system, that we know can do some things. He's made some big-time catches and plays for us, and we'll do it. And the other thing is this. I want everybody, I want our listeners to watch tape and tell me the last time you saw Tutu Atwell with a guy 2 yards within him on a route. I swear, every time he comes out of his comeback, the guy is still running down the field. It's 5 yards of separation, right? So to me, he just gives you a different element than you have, and he's a guy that can stretch the field and open things up for other guys.
6: All right, we'll step away from the receivers and talk about these quarterbacks, because I think Ty Simpson's done enough to cement himself as the two. But I agree, don't know who your number two is until you need him. But between Ty Simpson and Stetson Bennett, they've both gotten opportunities this preseason. If you were evaluating those two quarterbacks strictly from a backup quarterback perspective, what are 2 to 3 things you'd be watching for tonight?
1: Well, tonight for Ty Simpson, again, I want to see how you operate this offense against starting NFL caliber players, right? You're going to be put in some situations. I thought last on Saturday when against the Saints, he had a backed up situation. He did a great job of moving them out of that situation, but it wasn't against the starters. It was in the second half, right? So now we get a chance to evaluate you against some guys that are going to get pressure. Guys, how are you going to move in the pocket? How are you going to be able to handle, you know, batted passes or a couple negative plays in a row? How do you respond? I think that's what you're looking for a number two quarterback, because we all know we just need you to come in and win one or two games, right? If you guys, do you guys remember back in the day when, it wasn't even back in the day, but when the Jags played the Chiefs in the playoffs and Chad Henne stepped in, right? Patrick Mahomes gets hurt. He hurts his ankle. Chad Henne comes in and leads him down the field. Might not have been a play. Might have been late in the season, but leads him on a 98-yard drive. They win that game. That's what I need you to do as a backup quarterback, right? That's what I'm looking for, to be able to finish a game and possibly win one or two games throughout the course of the season, and that's what you want to see. Can you handle the offense in a chaotic situation, right? Can you calm the huddle down, and can you get us in and out of the huddle and keep us ahead of the chains? If you could do that, you could be a backup quarterback in this league. Ty Simpson has shown that against backups and undrafted guys. Stetson Bennett has shown that against starters. When we saw with the Chiefs, we've seen him play in every preseason game. He's shown a better command this year than he has in the past. And so, to me, this is a great audition tape for Ty Simpson to say, look, I'm good enough to be the number two guy as I go and move the ball down the field against the Los Angeles Chargers.
5: Tonight, we know Sean McVay doesn't play his starters at all during the preseason. We're definitely not going to see any of the frontline guys tonight. But for you, what are your keys to the game?
1: The first key is get out healthy. I mean, that's always the biggest thing. I played in the preseason game. Matter of fact, there's a reason there's no overtime in preseason anymore. It was the game I played in. We played the Buffalo Bills in Buffalo. We go into OT, and we have a guy that, you know, he's on the borderline of making the team, ends up tearing his pec, right? That's a guy we were counting on, special teams guy, ends up getting hurt in a meaningless overtime game. That's why you don't see overtime games in the preseason anymore. But getting out healthy is number one. That's a key to the game, because, again, we want to go into the season ready to go. But then the other part is I want to see how you protect against this pass rush of the Los Angeles Chargers. Right, again, who's going to be that swing tackle? We know Keegan Truce has been banged up with a hamstring injury, so who's going to be that next guy that we can bounce around and be able to play in different positions for the offensive line? And then defensively, I heard you guys talking to Cameron. She said it best, Wesley Bailey. Can you disrupt again like you did against the Chiefs, like you did against the Saints? Can you come back in and be another guy that we could add to this pass rush to help out? And again, against some starting caliber guys, as we're going to know Justin Herbert's going to play a couple plays. So you're going to get to go against Alt and Slater and some of these guys that have done some good work in this league. How do you perform against them? Those are going to be the keys to the game to me. Again, trying to continue to find our depth in this roster. We know who our starters are. Who are the majority of the roster is, but continue to develop that depth on your roster and seeing what guys you can utilize throughout the season.
5: MJD's keys to the game are driven by your Toyota dealers. We make it easy. Toyota, let's go places. Maurice, always appreciate it, man. Stay cool out there.
1: I'm going to do my best, man. But, you know, I'm kind of still sweet, man, so I'm going to be all right. I may not melt today, but if it starts raining, man, I just may fall out. You know how it goes.
5: Ah.
6: You played in Jacksonville, bro. I don't want to hear it.
1: listen, I'm soft. I don't know if you sir, I told you. I haven't played in Jacksonville in almost 15 years. I'm soft now.
5: Oh, man. Take care, man. Drink some water.
1: All right, see you guys.
5: Drink some water. Stay cool out there. Maurice Jones-Drew.
6: Maurice Jones-Drew, soft. Yeah, right. Those two don't go hand in hand.
5: They do not go hand in hand.
6: Bowling ball.
5: But, I mean, you know, he's sweet, he says.
6: He's sweet. I mean, only a Bruin will call themselves sweet. So, you know, I'll leave that to him.
5: As we look at this game, right, we're about a little more than an hour from kickoff between the Rams.

0: special teams coaches and the long snapper as well. So a lot there. And how long? How much? If Ty Simpson is getting the start, how long do you think we see him? Do we get a series, a quarter? How long do we get?
1: I think you're going to get as much Ty Simpson as you get Herbert. I think Herbert gets 10 plays. Simpson's going to get 10 plays. Not that McVay's following what Harbaugh's doing. I just think, you know, when you sense a change, you're going to get your guy out of there and let Stetson Bennett have the rest of the reps.
0: Stetson Bennett will probably, I would think, play maybe the remainder of the first half. And then it might be the Matthew Caldwell show probably the rest of the day for the Rams, just to try and keep everybody healthy and get out
1: just
0: of
1: run
0: here.
1: Run that ball. Correctly.
0: Run the ball.
1: Run that ball.
0: Let the clock run. Everybody stay healthy.
1: No halftime today.
0: Next thing, no halftime. We'll just take a quick water break. Then we'll switch sides and we'll do it all over again. Next thing you know, we're going to get ready and we're getting on the plane and we're going to head to Australia. We got plenty more to go as we get ready for the Rams and the Chargers. Stick around. More of the Rams Countdown to Kickoff.
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3: Now with Sua Cravens and producer Emily, here's Marcus Grant.
0: Wrapping up the preseason at SoFi Stadium, it is the Rams and the Chargers. Welcome to the Rams Countdown to Kickoff. Marcus Grant with Sua Cravens, producer Emily, Jorge Briones on the ones and twos. Getting ready for the final go-around, the final one that doesn't count, Sua. From here on out, after today, they're all live, they're all real, they all count in the standings.
1: Yes. The clocks, I won't mind if they're not running it. Depending on who is playing quarterback, because if it's my fantasy quarterback,

0: When I need him to get every single possession, every single TV timeout, 2 minute timeout. I need all favors in his direction.
1: We will see who it's going to be at the quarterback position to start the game for the Rams. Sounds like it's going to be Ty Simpson. You have said, for your money, Simpson is the backup quarterback, hands down, no questions asked. Sean McVay hasn't named the guy just yet. You think that's just posturing, or is he still leaving the door open?
0: I don't know. I feel like McVay likes Stetson Bennett a lot. I think he sees himself in Stetson a little bit. And maybe it's the savvy personality, the winning pedigree, whatever it may be. I think that Stetson is going to have a place on this team, whether it's the number three quarterback or P squad. But I think it's done. But you never know with McVay.
1: Obviously, you have the draft capital invested in Ty Simpson, the number 13 overall pick. You don't have that so much with Stetson Bennett. Plus, Ty Simpson's sort of the new shiny thing when it comes to the new toy when it comes to the offense. So he's had one really good game in the preseason. Stetson Bennett had a good game statistically, at least had a couple of rushing touchdowns. That was last week against the Saints.
2: Had that one highlight pass that everyone wanted to repost and say, how is he not starting quarterback on half the teams in the league? I will say that is one play out of many plays. Not that he did terribly, but one play out of many plays.
1: That play and the reaction to it is sort of how you could separate the highlight social media clip watchers versus the actual people who sat and watched the game or who broke down the film
0: after. Anybody that actually watched the game saw that after that amazing third down throw where he layered it over two defenders and it looked like, wow, he can make some throws. The very next play should have been picked off for a touchdown. So it's, you know, you got to watch all four quarters before you formulate an actual opinion on the game that you're watching. Can't just watch House of Highlights and think you got the rundown of the game.
2: Twitter, I have a question, based off of kind of what's been happening in the NFL this week with, do you think anybody that's playing for the Rams or the Chargers today goes back to college?
0: They can't. Well, I guess they can. But
2: tell us,
0: they're making rules. I mean, Lane Kiffin, you see what he said. You can't just pick and choose when you enforce rules or not. And I guess if the NCAA can't win in court, I don't know why these conferences thought they can put down these injunctions and think that they would stick, because apparently these judges are like, nope, you can still play. Who cares what the commissioner of the Big Ten or the SEC said? So I think it's bad for the game. And to answer your question, yes, we will see some guys in this game tonight go back to college.
1: That is mind-boggling to me that it's happened. I mean, we have a guy who left the Cleveland Browns to go back to LSU.
0: Yeah.
1: I know Lincoln Riley has said, look, if it's available, I at least would have to explore it.
0: Yeah.
1: You have to take all avenues available.
0: If everybody else is going to do it,
1: you're going to be left behind if you're the one who's somehow having a moral stand against it.
0: Just off O-line and D-line alone, the reps and experience they got from going against actual guys that are like, hey, I will do anything I can for this job. I have a family to feed. Like, this is not college anymore, boy. And then you go back to college, you're like, hey, I was up there with real monsters that were trying to rip my head off. This is lax compared to NFL. That experience alone is an advantage for anyone that can grab two or three of those guys for your front seven. Now, to me, I don't like saying the CH word, but it's cheating, okay? Mm-hmm. To me, that's cheating.
1: It just feels unfair, especially to get that far in the process. I understand you're going to test the waters. You're going to talk to scouts and coaches and get a feel for where you can be. That's totally fine. But at some point, you've got to make the decision on, am I going pro? Am I taking my chances on the pro ranks, or am I staying in college?
0: I wish I had this choice coming out, because I would have been like, the Redskins drafted me. I'm returning for my senior year. I mean, I would have pulled it.
2: You still have eligibility, Sua?
0: These knees don't have any eligibility. completely washed. But yes, I wish this was going on when I got drafted. Cause I would have been like, oh, nope, DC. Well, I'm going to come back. I'll come back, SC. I'm back.
1: Yeah, it's wild that this is happening. And to your point, the NC2A doesn't seem to have a handle on much of anything.
0: What do they even do?
1: They don't have a handle on much of anything at this point.
0: They're just collecting money, free money. What do they do besides make the game worse or ruin whatever dynamic that we have? Again, all of this is for, I blame the NCAA for all of the toxicity that we are currently experiencing.
1: It just has been, people keep saying it's the Wild West, and that feels trite. It's even more than that. It's just straight up chaos.
0: It's Mad Max.
1: It is Mad Max.
0: It's post-apocalyptic college football where the highest bidder

0: wins, and you there are no rules. You can go jump to Canada. You can go to Mexico and Puerto Rico, transfer 7 more times, and somehow you're still a sophomore. I don't understand how any of this works anymore.
1: And you know what benefits the most from that? A place like LSU. Baton Rouge, rules don't matter. Have never mattered. They will go around everything. They will stand on business. Which
0: their government
1: business
0: is throwing
1: eating.
0: Like $20 million toward a football team.
2: I mean, when the governor gets involved with the head coaching search at LSU, they always say in that part of the country,
0: religion,
2: football
0: man.
2: Is not a religion. It's much more important than that. And that is sort of how they operate down there in Baton Rouge and Tuscaloosa and a lot of those places down in the Southeastern Conference.
0: Man.
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2: More than 45 minutes away from kickoff between the Rams and the Chargers. Final preseason game of the year at SoFi Stadium. And Rams making a move earlier today, reuniting with an old pal. Tutu Atwell comes back from, I guess, a bit of a sabbatical, you could call it, in Miami after a short stay there. He comes back to the West Coast. Jarquez Hunter is on his way to South Beach. So a guy that the Rams are very familiar with back in the fold. And, Emily, we talked about this before the show. You suspect this might have something to do with maybe a suspension that could be coming for Puka Nacua.
1: Yeah, I think if they aren't completely sold on the wide receivers that are in their camp, then who knows if that's going to be... I just feel like my first reaction was, are they going to be missing Puka for a bit? Or do they know if they're going to be missing Puka a bit? Or they don't know and they're just trying to cover that. So maybe that's what they're going to do with this, or they're just bringing back somebody who they feel like they're missing. They're missing that piece of the speed over the top, those big chunk plays that Puka was known for, whether or not it's catching it or drawing a PI and getting it down the field.
2: Well, we will see where he fits into this situation there with the Rams. Jarquez Hunter, a guy, Sua, that we saw last week, got a lot of opportunity. But it just felt like there just was not a space for him on this roster.
0: Yeah, I mean, when you've got the two-headed monster already in the backfield with Kyren Williams and Blake Corum, it was already going to be hard to get actual touches when the season started. Then you got Rivers, who's a special teams ace, so you're not taking a job from him. So it just seemed like with the fourth pick, it seemed kind of like a shot in the dark, see if you could find a diamond in the rough. But unfortunately, there's just not a lot of room on NFL roster, especially when you only get to take 53. That doesn't mean that he won't get a fair opportunity in Miami. Tutu's going to kind of deal with the same thing with the trade. Where does he fit in this offense now, especially
1: with
0: the discovery?
1: What is Miami doing? Miami, who are their receivers? Tutu was one of the people that were like, okay, maybe Tutu Atwell, because he was on the Rams. He played in that system. Maybe he can be there. But
0: what do you mean? Malik Washington.
2: It's Malik Washington and
1: what is that team doing? I mean, you might know more because Miami is to be a place, at least in fantasy, that you could get a couple guys, these big, that high offensive with Mike McDaniel was their coach, and you had Tua, and you had just Waddle and Tyreek Hill. But now it's just devoid of anything.
0: Yeah, besides Devon Achane.
2: That's
0: and
2: it.
0: It's like, what do you take the risk? And if you're a fantasy person, do you draft him knowing that he is all you have to game plan for when you play the Dolphins? Like, they're going to put eight in the box and force Malik to throw the football. So it's, and who is he going to throw to? Back to the original question at hand.
2: It is a situation where you draft him because he might get 50 touches a game just because...
0: There's nobody else to get the ball
2: to. What else are they going to do offensively?
1: Is this the biggest tank job we've seen in a long time since I think maybe the last time the Miami Dolphins did it?
0: They cleaned house, front office, and then cleaned house in the locker room. And, I mean, they offloaded Jalen Waddle before the season ended last year. They traded him to the Broncos. Tyreek Hill, they got rid of him. You got rid of, I mean, Raheem Mostert is gone. Yeah, a lot of your offensive linemen and defensive players have skated out on contract disputes. I know that. There's not a, besides Devon Achane, what are you doing as the Dolphins? You should just trade Achane as well to try to get some picks to start this rebuild, yeah?
2: I think that's kind of what it is. They're just tearing this thing down. And I feel bad for Malik Willis because he finally gets a contract. He gets a chance to start somewhere. And they've basically taken everything away from
0: good
2: him.
0: Good luck, Malik.
2: Good luck. You can throw a bunch of dump offs to Devon Achane. You can run for your life. But that's kind of all we got for you in this situation.
1: So while we're here, like, let's talk about the other. I mean, people are choosing their fantasy teams in the next coming days. If you're an expert, Marcus, who do you think, if you were gonna draft Rams players, who do you think people should focus on?
2: Well, Puka Nacua is going early first round. Puka in most leagues is probably off the board in the first four.
1: But do
2: or
1: you
2: five
1: be
2: picks.
1: A little suspicious? You maybe hedge a little bit in case he does miss some games.
2: No, I think, if anything, maybe he goes, instead of going, you know, fourth overall, now he falls to seventh, you know. But
0: yeah,
2: just because of what he's going to give you over the course of the season, you're willing to eat a couple of games with him not being there. Kyren Williams right now is probably a second or third round guy, depending on your league format.
1: But is it?

0: Blake Corum now a fourth round guy?
1: He's not quite that far up, but
2: he's a preferred backup, though.
1: He is a preferred backup. He's because he's one of those backups that also could have some value on his own, depending on how deep your league is, how many teams there are, how many guys you start. I think there's a world where in some leagues he ends up being a starter because I think he gets a lot of touches this year.
2: Well, hey, I'm not going to say too much. There's a lot of fantasy members from my group listening, and they always think I have the inside scoop because I'm a former NFL. Like, whenever my phone rings, they're like, oh, what if his NFL friends instead of giving him an update? And that's not what's happening. But I'm going to refrain from naming a few more guys that are kind of in the same realm as Blake Corum because then these guys will take
0: it. I won't refrain. What about Terrence Ferguson? So if you're going to choose a tight end from the Rams, do you choose Terrence Ferguson or do you choose Colby Parkinson? Because I know they're going to focus on, they've been talking up Terrence Ferguson as a potential solution to this third wide receiver problem, but Colby Parkinson seemed to be the one getting all the touchdowns last year. So what do you think, if you have the opportunity, let's just say it's the fifth, sixth round of your draft, do you go Terrence Ferguson or Colby Parkinson?
1: So if I'm going, I've been drafting a lot of Terrence Ferguson, but the good news is you can wait way later than that. You can get Terrence Ferguson in the double-digit rounds. But I've been drafting him because there's this thought he could be sort of the third option in the passing game, that he could be the big slot receiver. But the guys going that early, if you're talking like fifth round, sixth round, you're looking at the Sam Laportas, the Tucker Crafts, the guys where they are the primary tight end. The fact that everybody is aware the Rams tend to rotate guys means that you can wait a little bit later. You can get Ferguson, but I think he's a guy with real fantasy upside late in the draft.
2: I think so, too, but I would go with Parkinson just because you know Ferguson's going to be in the game when they're passing the ball. That was kind of the knock to how they used him last year, and they're trying to sneak him into 13 now a little bit more to be more consistent with the run. But Parkinson scores a lot.
1: He does score
2: a lot. And in the seventh round for a backup tight end or later in the rounds, if I need a backup tight end, I would go Parkinson before Ferguson because the ball seems to find his hands when the Rams get into the red zone. And they're in the red zone a lot where Davante Adams and Puka Nacua are getting most of the attention, which is why he sneaks out and gets a sneaky like 3 to 5 touchdown season, it seems like.
1: The good news is the Rams score a lot of touchdowns. The bad news is they have a lot of guys who score all those touchdowns. Carl's Jr. is saving you big with a $5.99 maxed out double stack spicy chicken sandwich, the new spicy chicken max. Seriously, this is unreal value in the bromosphere. DeMarco Farr joining us after this on the Rams Countdown to Kickoff on the ESPN LA Rams Radio Network.
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8: 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Michael Thompson said it is way harder to watch your son play than it is if it was you. 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
9: Yeah, that's been going on. Shoot, that started probably in high school, I think, when it started to matter. Now, you're referencing Michael Thompson. I talked to Howie Long about it. You know, you liken it to you yourself getting ready for a game. So when I played baseball or when he was playing football, you get all the adrenaline. You're all fired up. You're, like, ready to go. And then you go out on your field of competition, and you can release that. Yet with your kids, you get all fired up, ready to go.

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4: 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Boom. 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Dives inside of the end zone. Touchdown, USC. 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
4: Foot looking for a target, lets it go. It's intercepted! Picked off at the 41-yard line! The Land Shark does it again!
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8: About 35 minutes or so from kickoff at SoFi Stadium between the Rams and the Chargers. Final preseason game of the year. And chatting with our pal DeMarco Farr out at SoFi Stadium. DeMarco, we were talking earlier about guys who were in NFL camps and now trying to go back to college. If you had eligibility, would you go back to UW?
9: Would I go back to UW? Absolutely. Why not? If I could get back to school for one more year, get back to my dorm room, get back to that life for another 365, why not? Now, I think it's crazy. I think that's absolutely insane that a guy could come up to the NFL, get NFL money, get NFL coaching, NFL confidence, because you probably got better, and then return to college. And Sue, I'm with you. Play against freshmen and sophomores. I mean, what challenge is that?
10: I don't think they understand the amount of growth that takes place from an NFL OTA mini camp and then training camp. Stepping back into college, you're like, this is cake.
9: Yeah, and your body develops. I mean, look, you're out of school for a while. You become a pro, so you mature as an athlete. Then you get to go back to the amateur ranks. Look, if you go back and get your ass kicked, then you shouldn't be in the NFL, period. That's one thing.
10: You should
9: go back and dominate. Yeah.
8: On the field tonight, we know that the Chargers are going to play their starters for a little bit. How curious are you to see Ty Simpson, presumably, get some work against another team's ones?
9: Well, Marcus, first of all, see, they got the whole team dressed out right now. So I was in a panic. I walked by, and there's Nate Landman with his uniform on. I'm like, what are you doing? When you guys were talking about fantasy tight ends, I was standing with all of them right there. I think Terrence Ferguson might have heard you. When you said you would rather have Parkinson than him, and he kind of gave me a funny look because my headphones are pointed that way. But all these guys are out here to do a dress rehearsal. Then they'll take it in. Then Ty Simpson is going to start the football game. He's going to go at least a half, maybe into the third, and then turn it over to Matthew Caldwell to finish out preseason. But it is what it is. Everybody understands what this is. This is the third preseason game. The team is virtually set. There are no roster spots up for grabs right now. Basically, this is a symbolic formality that you have to go through. But it is good for Ty Simpson to get reps. And it's good for a defense. You get to see their ones. You get to see Justin Herbert. So if I told these guys earlier today, if I was Chris Shula, I would send the house after him. Why? It does not matter. Who knows? You may wing the guy. If they want to put their starters out there, I'd send every blitz I have known to man, even stuff I'm not going to use in September.
10: DeMarco, Wesley Bailey has had a huge preseason. You know, he had a good game against New Orleans with 10 pressures. From a defensive lineman's perspective, what does a performance like that do in the conversation with the coaches?
9: Oh, I love this dude. He's got some wiggle to him. He's got some natural pass rush ability. He doesn't look like what you would want in an edge guy, so to speak. I guess the guys, if you compare him to Myles Garrett and the guys that are here, he looks different. He looks like he could be selling insurance. But he is a good edge rusher, and I love his demeanor. He's kind of like that weird, really into football type guy. Like, he is born and bred football. He loves it, but he's kind of a nonconformist in that sort of way.

0: I think that's what makes him so special and why he's been showing up. He wants to stay. He told me he came here with one bag, and he wants to get his mail delivered here in September. That's the stuff I like to hear. So he's got one more chance to impress. Maybe, who knows, you can force a conversation. But I think at the very least, he winds up on the practice squad.
1: 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DeMarco, who do you want to spotlight on this team tonight?
0: Well, I would say Ty Simpson. We know about that. But I would say Dean Connors, Jordan Waters, because they're the only two backs that are going to be up today. Kyron is going to be down. Blake Corum's going to be down. Ronnie Rivers has made the football team. Jarquez Hunter got traded. So you've got two running backs for tonight. There is no owies. There is I need to come out. There is none of that. You got to go the whole way. And that is a hidden thing about preseason. I was just talking about this with Braden Fisk. You could be at the tail end as a defensive lineman of an 18-play drive, look to the sidelines, and there is no help. It's you. You got to take the goal line snap. Same with running backs. You may be tired. You may be winded. There is no help coming. It's you. You got to go Iron Man today.
2: Well, DeMarco, I think it's safe to say that the Rams have traditionally valued versatility on defense. But at this point, is special teams becoming almost as important as defensive production for some of these bubble players trying to make this team?
0: You know, it's funny. You're going to have so many guys on offense. You are. When you start talking about roster construction and how many guys are going to be allocated to that side of the football, you may only get a two deep on defense, like 22 guys. That's going to be tough to do as a defense. It's also going to be tough to be aggressive on special teams. When you talk about a blue versus white, blue on offense, white on defense when you go to practice. I like most of my special teams guys to be wearing white. I like guys with defensive mentalities to either be on kickoff or kick return, guys that aren't afraid of contact. Having a bunch of offensive guys, it turns into a finesse game for me. But that's cool. That's what the Niners used to be way back in the day. Their special teams was, hey, look, all we need you to do is field the football and give it back to Steve Young. I would say the same thing here. All you need to do, possess the football, fair catch it, give it to Matthew Stafford, and get the hell out of the way. If they ask you to kick a field goal or an extra point, be good in that operation. You have been good. You have been very good in that operation. So maybe not an attacking sort of special teams, but you can be a very, very good technical special teams that doesn't hurt the football team.
1: If you are Sean McVay, if you're the assistant coaches, what are you looking for from this team tonight?
0: Tonight, I would say this, and it goes beyond coaching, because for some of these guys, and I'm looking at all these guys right now, there's like 100 guys on the field warming up. Some of these guys are playing their last football game ever, and they don't know it. But I would say this, whatever got you to the dance, whatever got you this helmet, got you this uniform, because right now you are in the NFL. Whatever you do best, do it today. If it happens to go beyond coaching, or you have to defy what the coaches say, defensively, offensively, to make a play and to make a name for yourself, I would say do that. So play as fast as you can, as hard as you can. You're going to get tired. They know that. But just play your guts out, because for some guys, like I said, man, there is no tomorrow.
2: Mark, I've gone out on a limb and said that this QB2 spot is over with. Ty Simpson is the number two, simply off the fact that he's the number one or the first round draft pick for the Rams. He's guaranteed 30 M's, and this year, in his first year of that 30 M's, is a wash. Am I correct to say that, or do you think there's still something left to be proven?
0: Is Marcus there?
1: I'm here.
0: Did he say 30 M's, it's a wash? What does that mean?
1: That it's he's getting the bag.
2: He's getting the bag. He's not playing this year. So this year is a wash.
0: Gotcha. Okay, no, I'm just messing with you. No, look, I would say this. Sue, I think you're right, but I would say Stetson is two, Ty Simpson is three. If it was far and away, Ty Simpson is your number two quarterback, then there is no Stetson Bennett, and you're not carrying three quarterbacks. Sean McVay said last week they'll probably carry three, which means it's close. So Ty Simpson did his job. Can he play? Sure. Is it too big for him? No. How about Stetson Bennett? He improved. He led the offense for two straight weeks, and it looked pretty good. They haven't made a ton of mistakes. He hasn't lost his job. So I would say it's very, very close, which means for Sean McVay in this offense, you're going to have to carry three guys. If Ty Simpson had blown away Stetson Bennett, then you're carrying two. Ty Simpson's your backup, and away we go.
1: DeMarco, I know it's hot. I know it's humid there under the canopy at SoFi. Stay cool. Stay near them fans on the sideline if you can.
0: It's a wash.
1: Appreciate it, man. Take care.
0: You got it, guys.
1: All right, DeMarco Farr there on at SoFi. We'll hear him on the sidelines tonight as the Rams and Chargers get ready to wrap up the preseason at SoFi Stadium. Still a little bit of time, about 29 minutes or so until they kick this one off. And at this point, we're just getting ready for Australia now, right?
2: That's the next thing. I'm surprised they're not on the plane to Australia. They should have sent the ones on a plane to Australia for tonight's game and kept all the twos back just to play this one.
1: Give them a week. Let them get acclimated. Maybe, you know, feed a koala bear or something like that. Do a little sightseeing in and around Melbourne in Australia. Want to ask, because we're at the end of the preseason. We still haven't heard from Aaron Donald. When do you think
2: he's coming back, man? He plays this year. I think he plays somewhere around week 4 or 5. That'll be his first taste of action.
1: I think we've been waiting for a while. It's not going to be a surprise when we see it. We're just waiting for the official announcement.
2: Yeah.
1: That's all we're waiting for at this point. We will give you our final thoughts of the day and get you ready for kickoff. That is coming up next here on the Rams Countdown to Kickoff on the ESPN LA Rams Radio Network.
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1: Get you ready for kickoff in the final preseason game of the year. Rams and Chargers from SoFi Stadium in about 25 minutes from now. Time now for the injury report. And the injury report is presented by
15: Carl Jacob.
1: 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Puka Nacua been working off to the side as he's dealing with a psoas issue, just trying to get himself ready to go. Myles Garrett missed a lot of training camp and practices. He's dealing with a little bit of a knee issue. Any reason for the Rams or their fans to be worried about this?
2: No. These are just fancy ways of saying veteran. Max contract player, 20 sacks a year. That's all that means.
1: I mean, I know we didn't see a lot of Myles Garrett at training camp. It feels like no one's very concerned. For a guy like Myles Garrett, who is the reigning defensive player of the year, who is maybe the most disruptive force in the league right now, what all do you need to do other than
2: nothing.
1: Put a uniform on him and say, there's the quarterback, go get him, right?
2: This guy Euro steps pre-snap before he rushes the passer. Anybody that doesn't actually have to take a down lineman seriously because I'm just that much better than you that I can do whatever I want and still get to the quarterback, I don't need to see him at training camp. I just don't. This guy can do a backflip at 285 pounds. I just don't need to see him doing the regular.
1: I don't think anybody on the Rams sidelines is really all that pressed about it.
2: No.
1: We will see him when the lights come on in week one and they're in Australia playing the Rams. As for Puka,
15: I also will say, yeah, it's not the same case for the 49ers.
1: No.
15: The 49ers have gone through it. You know, Mike Evans is supposedly ready for week one. We'll see. It's also a lot of travel they're going to have to do. Get all the way to Australia. I feel like, again, knock on wood, they seem to be in a much different spot in terms of their injury report.
1: They really are, which for the 49ers has been par for the course lately. I know people like to make jokes. I have made jokes about the electrical substation. I think more than anything, it's just they tend to go really hard in practice, and I think that more than anything leads to
2: injuries. I don't know, because Harbaugh in Baltimore is known around the league. Like, all my friends that ever did a training camp with Baltimore, they're like, don't go to Baltimore. Unless you want to go back to college workout days, then don't go back to Baltimore. It's full pads, it's tackle. Like, he is not taking a day off. And we don't see as many injuries with Baltimore. Something's in the water up there in San Francisco.
1: So you're saying maybe it is the substation.
2: Hey, man, I'm just saying. Something is taking place. There's somebody, some juju somewhere.
1: Something is weird because it isn't just 1 or 2 years. It's been 3, 4, 5 years now of this.
2: The same type of injuries.
1: Same
2: too.
1: Type of injuries.
15: And the same guys that seem to get these injuries. So it's like Christian McCaffrey, who even got it before he came to the 49ers, but seems to be exasperated there. George Kittle and Mike Evans are all people that you're relying on your offense, and those are guys that are also like, I don't know if they can stay healthy.
2: Yeah, that's true. I mean, they had a defender tear his Achilles just running onto the field. Greenlaw.
1: In the Super Bowl, yeah.
2: Just running onto the field.
1: Just trying to leave the sidelines, rips an Achilles on his way out there.
2: Something's in the water.
1: It is very weird what's been going on with the 49ers, for sure. As for tonight's game, you heard DeMarco Farr talk about it in a lot of situations. Not a lot of help coming. Not a lot of backups or reserves out there. So the guys who are on the field are going to be the guys on the field. Who sees the most benefit in a game like this tonight?
2: Outside of the special teamers, O-line. Because depth on the O-line is key. I mean, just look at the team they're playing. The Chargers, this has been the status quo of their O-line for the last 3 years. You give the guy their max contracts. They get hurt in the preseason or during early in the season, you don't see them for the rest of the year. Then they're playing musical chairs with the depth. It doesn't hurt to know that you have a left guard or a left tackle or a center that can play multiple positions but step in and plug and play at any given time. And with the Rams, we're seeing it with Puka Nacua, with the looming, maybe he'll be suspended. So they bring in Tutu Atwell for that type of security. I want to see if they can secure that type of depth on the O-line tonight with what we see. Since we are going to get some starters from the Chargers.
1: We are going to get some starters from the Chargers. We talk about the 49ers injuries. You sort of touched on it with the Chargers. Their offensive line just can't seem to stay healthy consistently. They've lost their starting center, Tyler Biadasz, already for the year. Last year, they didn't have Rashawn Slater. They didn't have Joe Ault.
2: Yep.
1: That had an impact on their ability to run the football, especially, and in pass protection. So for the Chargers, it is about being able to try to figure out that offensive line. For the Rams, it's just mostly about keeping guys healthy. DeMarco mentioned it. For a lot of guys, the unfortunate part is, for a lot of them, this is the last time they're ever going to play football, certainly at this level. What do you do if you're out there and you're just trying to make a roster? I mean, it's probably not going to be with the Rams, but maybe you're hoping that there's somebody else that's watching and maybe comes calling?
2: Yeah, I mean, that's all you can hope for, because tomorrow morning, if you receive a call, that means you're getting cut.
1: Yep.
2: And I got that call my last year in the league, and you get that trash bag and turn in that iPad. But it doesn't mean it's over, but it might mean that your time here in L.A. has come to an end. But, you know, DeMarco doesn't agree with me, but to me, I'll just tell them it's a wash. It's a wash.
1: It seems to be a wash. We'll see if it's a wash at quarterback. Ty Simpson expected to start. Very surprised to hear that he could get the whole first half. Mm-hmm. That seems surprising.
2: I think that depends on how much he can stay off the ground. If Ty Simpson is, you know, jersey's a little dirty after the first two drives, don't be surprised if you

0: See him get pulled like it's.
1: See Stetson Bennett warming up the arm a little bit. Matthew
0: like it's
1: Caldwell.
0: Showtime at the Apollo. Get him out of there. Get him out of there.
1: I can't imagine they're going to put him in harm's way for a really long time if that turns out to be the case.
0: Especially with the starters in the game. Like, yeah, I want him to get that experience against the starters, but if these starters are getting after this backup O line and he's getting beat up, get him out of there immediately, expeditiously.
1: Expeditiously, I think it will be the case. So we will see what happens. Of course, we'll be back here with you at halftime and again in the post game as we get ready for the final preseason game of the year. It is the Rams. It is the Chargers from SoFi Stadium. We will see how much we will see of Ty Simpson and the rest of the starters. We know Justin Herbert on the other side expected to get about 6 to 9 plays. I would imagine that is a drive, maybe 2 at the absolute most for the Chargers. And we'll see how much we see of the Rams and some of their, I won't say frontline guys, but I guess their twos before they turn it over to the threes. Hopefully everybody just gets out of here healthy and ready to go. Now, we will send it out to SoFi Stadium where Cameron Irwin, Maurice Jones-Drew, and DeMarco Farr have the call. That is next on the Rams Countdown to Kickoff on the ESPN LA Rams Radio Network.
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0: Maurice Jones-Drew calling the play-by-play today for Rams football. Here is Cameron Irwin.
1: Under the canopy of SoFi Stadium, a battle for LA to cap off the preseason calendar. It's the Rams and the Chargers. Two teams coming off of contrasting sides of a runaway finish. I'm Cameron Irwin alongside Maurice Jones-Drew, DeMarco Farr down on the field, and it's the preseason finale. Maybe the biggest news of the day is not necessarily who will win this last and final competition in the preseason, but for the Los Angeles Rams, the addition of Tutu Atwell, a trade has taken place. We'll start, MJD, what do you think? Jarquez Hunter moving over to the Dolphins and the return of the speedster.
2: Yeah, I love the fact that the Rams recognized they needed to add more speed. This is what they drafted Tutu Atwell for. That's why they paid him $10 million last year. And yes, he wasn't utilized as much as you wanted to, but when he was, he won the Colts game. He's made some big-time catches when needed. And again, at the end of the day, you need to stretch the defense vertically. You can't have everyone sitting in the box like they were. And so I think you add a guy who knows the system, doesn't need to learn anything, knows exactly what you're looking for. You can count on him. And he's made some huge catches on third down. I want to say there was one against a couple years ago against the Buffalo Bills where he caught one across the middle. Like, he's made some big catches throughout his career, and they may not seem as much because they were 8-yard catches or 9-yard, but it was 3rd and 8 with the game on the line, and you throw it to Tutu Atwell, who hadn't played all week or all game. So to me, I think it's a huge addition. I'm super excited for it.
1: Just to give you a little memory check, he was that second round pick back in 2021 out of Louisville. He came away with 105 receptions, over 1,500 yards, and 5 touchdowns during his time with the Rams, 5 total seasons. In terms of also not necessarily picking up receptions, he has an effect on a defense whether he gets the ball or not.
2: Oh, yeah. Again, when you have a speedster like that, a guy that can run downfield, you're going to force DBs to turn to run early. I want to say it was the Eagles game, the divisional round against the Eagles. On the last drive, he comes in for a play. He'd been on the sidelines the whole game, comes in for a play, runs a 20-yard comeback, creates 5 yards of separation, catches the ball, gets out of bounds, hands the ball back to the ref. Puka Nacua runs back on the field. He gets on his jacket. He goes. Again, he's always prepared. He's been a professional. I remember seeing him, actually. This is a personal story. I remember seeing him at LAX after this season and talking to him, telling him how much I appreciated what he did. Such a great guy, too. A pro. He's a guy that can help this team win what they want to win.
1: I will say I also met the grandparents of Tutu Atwell one time here in SoFi, some of the kindest people in the world. 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Well, someone that might be having a bit of perspiration down on the sidelines, our guy, DeMarco Farr. How are we feeling down there? What do you think of the 2-2 news?
3: Cam, Mo, it's not so bad down here, by the way. You got a little breeze. It was hot earlier, starting to cool off, so that's a good thing. I'll just add, I think you guys are dead on. I've talked to numerous coaches, some players out here about 2-2. I said, hey, you guys got 2-2 back. The prevailing thought is he just makes everybody better. Like you said, he comes from good people. He is a great person. He's a great athlete. Maurice, you're exactly right. It's not his fault he wasn't getting on the field. That's a McVay thing. He can play. Every time he's out there, he makes something happen. So having him back is going to be huge, play huge dividends for the Rams. This game here, it's really weird. Don't you guys feel kind of strange right now, like you're in your own house, but you're in your guest room?
1: Without a doubt. Yeah, I was trying to figure out. It's also the blue and yellow, the royal and soul.
2: Like, it's still Rams house.
1: It's still home.
3: I've been walking into the wrong rooms. I started warm up on the wrong side. I'm like, what are you guys doing here? And they're like, you're in my house. But I do feel some type of way. And I would say, if I'm Sean McVay, we know what the third preseason game is about. Some of these guys aren't going to be here and the roster is pretty much set. But I would say this, take this onto the field. This is your house. Go out there and prove it. I know it's preseason, but they got the other uniform on. Why not? One game, make it for the house tonight. SoFi Stadium is on the line for the third preseason game. How about that?
1: Yeah, you got to love it. The battle for L.A. here in the preseason. These two teams have met every preseason since 2021. The Rams have walked away victorious in 3 of those 5 competitions. The big news today, Ty Simpson getting his first start as a Los Angeles Ram.
2: And I love it. Get him a chance to go get some starters. The Chargers are going to play their starters about 2 series. I think they're going for 8 to 15 plays. So you get a chance to see what he can do against some starting caliber guys to kind of figure out, again, if he can be your quarterback number two. We've seen Stetson Bennett do it against the Kansas City Chiefs. So now you get a chance to evaluate Ty Simpson. I'm super excited about that.
1: What we do know, Sean McVay will carry three quarterbacks. That was the news from the podium this week. What we don't know is who's going to be QB2 come Australia Week 1 and whether we'll see Stetson or not tonight. However, Ty Simpson getting the start. He has been truly impressive, whether it was back in Kansas City playing three quarters or just a half here against the Saints. You think about what the Rams have done to this point. They are sitting 2-0 in the preseason. You feel good about the operation and what's taking place.
2: Oh, I love it. I think the Rams have done a great job. I think these players have done an awesome job. Guys that aren't getting all the reps in practice, they're showing up and they're making their presence felt. And that's what you want. From the quarterback position all the way to the backup DBs and linebacker, that's everything you're looking for.
1: We're just about to get underway here from SoFi Stadium, Inglewood, California, for the Battle of LA. 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
4: Lights are up here in SoFi Stadium for this Thursday night football edition of preseason football. An unseasonably warm evening, plenty of humidity to get this thing started as we get set for Rams and Chargers, the battle for LA. Sean McVay now in his 10th season on the opposite side, Jim Harbaugh with his third season with the Los Angeles Chargers. Cameron Irwin alongside Maurice Jones, Drew DeMarco Farr. Down on the field, when you look at this one, Justin Herbert will be out on the field. 6 to 9 total plays. Yeah. How can that stretch the Rams defense?
5: But to me, again, it's an opportunity. It's a terrific opportunity for some of these young players. I remember my fourth preseason game. It was probably the fastest game I had ever played. Faster than some of the playoffs because jobs were on the line, right? There's going to be some people on this field that their career is done after this game. And so guys are going to go out there and fly around. But I see it as a terrific opportunity for some young Rams players to go out there. If you get an interception off of Justin Herbert, that's a great thing. If you get pressure and get a sack, right? Or if you do some really good things against these starters, it builds confidence. And that's what I love about the way the Rams do their preseason. It builds a ton of confidence for a lot of young players that don't get a lot of reps throughout the week.
4: Speaking of getting some extra reps, Ty Simpson getting his first start as a Los Angeles Ram. He will face the ones and twos of the Chargers defense. Something to note in terms of his progression. We've seen him find some long drives, 11-play drive, but against the Saints. I'm more curious, what's the next evolution for him in building that confidence?
5: Well, I think, again, it's just continue to play well. Like, I don't think there's a block that he has to hit. Just continue to play well, continue to play error-free football. He made had a couple throws that were a little iffy last week, but continue to clean that up and just, again, manage the system. So many times we want people to be Matthew Stafford, right? We want people to be Joe Burrow. We have to remember, Joe Burrow's first year, he got hurt early in the season, right? Yeah. Patrick Mahomes didn't play his first year, so you don't have to go out there and be this superstar right away. Matthew Stafford played on a team that went 0-16 at one point, right, and had to. So it takes time. But, again, we're in this society that's a microwave society. You want to put it in the microwave, turn it on. We need a QB guy right now because we drafted him in the first round. No, continue to progress and get better. If he does that, so on this first drive, no mistakes. Try to get a – don't go 3 and out. Try to get a first down and just get on your feet going. But other than that, he's done an awesome – he's to me, personally, he's outlived everyone's expectation that they had coming from the first round.
4: I don't know if there's a microwave setting to go from year 1 to 18, but we'll check on that. DeMarco Farr, sending down to you. Who are you most excited to see this evening?
6: Well, one correction, Mo. We're in the air fryer age now.
5: Oh, you're right.
6: Let's do it right. Yeah, let's save those French fries. Save those chicken strips. But I would say this. The one thing I would say I would like to see holding through preseason, the defense hasn't given up a touchdown in all of preseason. And you've got Justin Herbert tonight. Why not see if you can stop them and keep them out of the end zone? That would be great for the twos and threes and the morale of the defense. But like you said, go play your heart out, man. This might be your last opportunity.
4: It was a shutout against the Saints on Saturday, just a few short days, and we're right back in SoFi Stadium as the visitor this time. We will step aside just for 10 seconds for stations to identify themselves here on the ESPN LA Rams Radio Network.
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5: Just about to get underway here from SoFi Stadium. The Los Angeles Rams facing off against the Los Angeles Chargers. A few things to look for as we get set for the coin toss. CJ Daniels, Max Clair, a couple of the drafted rookies for the Rams. Still looking for their first trip to the end zone. A little extra something to play for. These two teams will face off in the regular season come week 8, November 1st. Will be a Rams home game right here in SoFi. Handshakes now underway as we await the coin toss.
6: Gentlemen, welcome. Preseason game 3. Everybody stay healthy, please. Rams, you're the visitor. You'll call the toss. That's a tails, that's heads. Tails, heads. What's your call, sir?
7: Tails.
6: Tails is his call. He's called tails. It is a heads. The Chargers have won the toss. The Chargers have won the toss and have elected to defer. You want the football. Which way would you like to kick? Excellent. The Rams will receive on this end. Good luck, gentlemen.
5: Just like you dreamed it up, a chance to see Ty Simpson under center to start this thing off. Also a fun note, Brennan Presley out as a captain for this one alongside Cam Lampkin. We talk about great opportunities. Yeah. Serving as a captain at the coin toss, one such.
8: Well, I love the ref acts, number 93, Tier Tarta, the Chargers. What do you want to do? He was like, defer. We want to get on the field. Get these 8 to 10 plays over with and get on the sidelines and eat some sunflower seeds. But what an opportunity this is for Ty Simpson to say, hey, it's against a fresh defense. Some stars going to be out there. How do you perform, right? Good or bad, is it water off a duck's back onto the next player? Do you worry about it, right? Or do you go out and have some great throws? And how do you handle success as well? That's another thing we have to remember. Young quarterbacks have success early, like C.J. Stroud in their career, and sometimes they don't do the best. So I'm super excited to see what Ty Simpson can do here.
5: I wonder if DeMarco Farr would have chosen defense. DeMarco?
9: Of course. I was right there with him. Let me get out of this. But Maurice, you're exactly right. This is like a throwback game to the old days where you played against starters. So it is the thing for Ty Simpson and other guys taking the field against guys that you used to watch in your dorm room. And here they are in front of you trying to block them or you're trying to get to them. You got to get through it. You got to get over it. You're in the big leagues now.
5: Speaking of the big leagues, the kicker for the Los Angeles Chargers, number 11, set to get this thing started. Cameron Dicker. The Pro Bowler. Say goodbye to the Pro Bowl as we are set. Ball up and in the air as Brennan Presley and Tyler Scott are in the back. And it's Tyler Scott with a quick return. He's got plenty of burst passing the 30-yard line.
8: You know, it's so funny when you have it. I always used to wonder what it was like to have two teams in a city when I played in Jacksonville. Obviously, there was the Giants and the Jets. You guys see each other all the time. You're always around each other. Now we have to compete. A little bit of a rivalry here, I think, DeMarco. Don't you think that's kind of building up right now?
9: Well, it's one-sided, but yeah. Some animosity on one side, I know
8: yeah,
9: that.
8: For sure.
5: All right, here we go. Ty Simpson from the shotgun as Jordan Waters is back out to the flat on the right side. And I believe that will be C.J. Daniels to get things started.
8: Yeah, I love that play right away. You get C.J. Daniels, put him in an exit motion, give him a little free release. He's going against Cam Hart. the top corner for the Los Angeles Chargers, runs a quick hitch route, catches the ball, gets upfield, and now again we talk about being ahead of the chains. It's second and one right now for your young quarterback.
5: Looking for his first down, Jordan Waters remains the back. Man in motion just behind the line as he hands off to Waters. Looks for the edge and is stalled out, but may have grabbed the first. In fact, he did. The chains will be moving. 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Two plays to find the first. Let's see how quick Ty Simpson can get this thing going. Played the second half against the Saints. Took him a little while to get on the field, though, about 8 minutes into the third quarter, thanks to the defensive score by the Rams. And in motion, shifting the right side of the line. He's got time, looking a little overthrown for Tyler Scott. Had plenty of room, though.
8: Yeah, you got to come down with that if you're Tyler Scott. I mean, you got to help your guy out again. We talk about opportunity. Clean pocket there for Ty Simpson. He throws it, he goes right through Scott's hands. Maybe it could have been a little bit better, but when the ball hits your hands, you got to be there to make that play for your quarterback.
5: Change at the running back. Dean Connors, the two touchdown performance against the Kansas City Chiefs. Now into the mix, sitting to the right of Ty Simpson. Two receivers stacked left. A duo. Moving inside is Brennan Presley, looking for an extra blocker. And it's Dean Connors for a gain of about two or three. Dalvin Tomlinson on the stop.
8: Yeah, so we talk about going against some starters. Dalvin Tomlinson has been playing for a long time, right? 32 years old, in his 10th year out of Bama. He's going against a young center, disengages. Again, we're trying to see who performs well against some guys that have played a long time in the NFL, and that's a great rep there for Dalvin Tomlinson to show these young guys what's going on.
5: Third and eight now. First third down that Ty Simpson has faced, and it's Brennan Presley. Does he have enough? As they are sitting about the 45-yard line, it looks like he's going to be short here as the Rams' offense is making their way off the field.
8: Yeah, again, good throw. You want it to be a little bit earlier. You recognize this man-to-man. You want to get that ball out pretty quickly. But I thought he did a good job, right? He's getting the ball out. He's getting to where his receiver can make a play. You have that drop on first down. That's the NFL. You have a drop on first down, you put yourself behind the chains, and it becomes a problem.
5: So Ethan Evans out onto the SoFi turf, looking to punt this away. Darius Davis, the return man, sitting back solo as this ball's high and lands just on the 10. Going to be called for a fair catch. So deep in their own territory to start this drive. Great field position in terms of the defense for the Los Angeles Rams. A 43-yard punt comes to a close as we will step aside now. This is Rams football on the ESPN LA Rams Radio Network.
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2: Ty Simpson did find a first down. However, the drive stalls out as the Los Angeles Chargers offense hits the field. Justin Herbert is getting the start. You will see some action from him. The most hit and pressured quarterback last season, now from the shotgun. Omarion Hampton is back. He looks away from it as it's Charlie Kohler. Quick connection.
3: Yeah, I wondered what this offense would look like with Mike McDaniel over at the helm. But this is the thing. A lot of motion and shifts is going to force this young defense to communicate. I thought they did a really good job. They just got to rally up and tackle a little bit earlier. But again, we're going to see kind of something that you're going to see later in the season when the Rams play the Chargers.
2: The seventh-year man alongside the first-year man, like you mentioned, Mike McDaniel, the offensive coordinator after four seasons with the Dolphins. A troublesome play here. Falling on it is Nick Anderson. The snap is fumbled, and it's the Rams taking the ball away. Nick Anderson with another highlight this preseason.
3: My goodness, you don't ever see this from starters, especially Justin Herbert. Messes up the handoff and just drops it out of his hands. No one picks the ball up. And then Nick Anderson, who was all over the field against Kansas City, shows up again in a huge way. I love the effort you see. He was ready to come in to make a play, change direction, and jumps right on the football.
2: What fun to watch number 45 go to work this preseason. The Los Angeles Rams coaching staff, they love him. And especially what he did in Kansas City, coming away with another highlight as the Los Angeles Chargers are now on defense. The Rams currently sitting on the 15-yard line. Jordan Waters back. Simpson back out in the mix. Play action. Bootleg. He's got Tyler Scott on the edge. Finds the connection.
3: Yeah, there you would want Ty Simpson to get that ball out a little bit earlier. He was trying to take a shot. He thought he was going to get a chance to get the ball out to Presley there a little bit earlier. Waited late. I think that's the maturity you're looking for. Get the ball to your receiver early. As soon as he breaks open, get it to him. Presley would have had a chance to get a couple more yards there. It's just a one-yard game.
2: The Rams are in the red zone. Brought to you by California Resources Corporation, helping the LA Rams reduce its carbon footprint. Second and 10 now for Ty Simpson as Jordan Waters sits to his left. Brennan Presley shifts from left to right. Two receivers to the right. Quick move and another completion to Brennan Presley. He's on the move.
3: Again, I love it. He knows where he wants to go with the football. He puts it. They put Presley in motion to give the quarterback, hey, man or zone principles. If it's man, he's probably going to break out of the zone. He's going to turn and sit. He sees zone, reacts, and gets the ball. And that's what you want from young quarterbacks. Know where you want to go with the football right now and be throw with conviction.
2: A big moment here for Ty Simpson. It is now third down and three. He is facing off against the Chargers ones. Right back to Jordan Waters. Not going to be much room as Deion Henley finds his second stop and the Chargers come away with their own highlight.
3: Yeah, again, you're playing starters. Henley does a great job of reading this. Shoots the gap. The double team doesn't get off. And he's able to go untouched into the back. When they had great. The Rams' offensive line was getting pushed there. You just got to read and react. See these linebackers that are ready to trigger to stop the run game.
2: Harrison Mevis, the thicker kicker, comes out to the SoFi turf for a 27-yard attempt. A new addition in Joe Cardona, the long snapper and veteran, sends this back and to Harrison Mevis. Kick is good, and the Rams are up 3-0 here in the first quarter. You got to love some points on the board, especially on this infinity screen. This is Rams football on the ESPN LA Rams Radio Network.
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2: Los Angeles Rams scoring drive is powered by Verizon 5G. They come away with three after four plays, all set up by the Chargers' fumble. Nick Anderson, the critical piece in terms of landing on that and creating the opportunity. 3-0 over the Chargers. Your Los Angeles Rams are set to go. Harrison Meavis ready to kick things off. Keandre Lambert-Smith as well as Amar Johnson await near the goal line. Ball's up. Keandre Lambert-Smith finds himself in the end zone, takes a knee. As we will check in now with DeMarco Farr. You got water down there, right?
19: Oh, I got water, Gatorade. I got everything down here. I'm good. Hey, this defense really coming up big. Nick Anderson has really made a case for himself to stay on this roster. All he's done in this preseason is make plays. Nine tackles to start the year, another big takeaway. And Maurice, that fumble by the Chargers is exactly why their starters are out there. Last week versus San Fran was ugly. The ugly continues, but great job by the Rams defense getting on the loose ball.
2: Yeah, and also important to note that the Chargers are working with a new center, someone they drafted, Jake Slaughter, number 66, as this is a clean operation. Ball tipped up, and Rams nearly come away with another. Nick Anderson right on the mix. Bill Norton gets his hand on one.
3: Yeah, you talk about ball IQ, right? When you're a defensive player, you want a guy that's always around the ball. The ball pops up in the air, and then you have two or three Rams that are right there. And DeMarco talked about the issues that the Chargers are having. That's going to be a problem, right? Like, you got to have – you do better, but these Rams, this Rams defense, they played well all preseason.
2: A two tight end set here for the Chargers. Omarion Hampton remains the back. A little play action here. Big drop back and a throw downfield. A man wide open as the Chargers, after two plays, find the end zone. It's Quinton Johnston picking up seven.
3: Again, you have some miscommunication here on the backside of this Rams defense. The corner falls off. That's covering Johnston. The safety is nowhere to be found. Justin Herbert has a max protection, and there it is. He's running wide open. No one covers him.
2: Tanner Engel got a little tripped up on the defensive play. A 65-yard throw. Now setting up for the extra as the Chargers sit 6-3. Cameron Dicker says, sends this one up and right through. He has actually missed just a handful of extra points this preseason. So the Chargers respond to the Rams 3. They are now up 7-3. We will step aside. This is Rams football on the SPLA Rams Radio Network.
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2: J.K. Scott ready to kick this thing off as the Chargers find 7 points on the board as we sit. 9:41 left to go in the first quarter. Rams have had two possessions thus far as they get set for number three. Brennan Presley, Tyler Scott. Await the return. J.K. Scott ready to kick things off. Feel good about where the Rams return game is. Xavier Smith not out there as this one's a low driving ball. Jumps 3, 4, 5, 6 yards all the way into the end zone. End over end as the Rams get set. Ty Simpson will be right back in the mix. Played the second half against the Saints. Only played three drives, excluding the victory formation. So going to get a good amount of work here. Stetson Bennett, again, going back to that QB2 battle between the two of them. Played five in the first half. You got to love, Mailman turned into Superman on that first rushing touchdown. Diving for the pylon.
3: No question. He was awesome in the game versus Saints. He made quick decisions, Stetson Bennett did. And you're right, not that many drives for Ty Simpson. So we're going to try to get you some more drives and more plays and reps in this preseason here.
2: Two tight ends set now for the Rams. Mark Redman, Max Clair out in the mix as Dean Connors gets the carry as he drives through.
3: Yeah, that was a terrific run there by Dean Connors. Super patient. Jump cuts left, finds the hole, gets vertical. Is able to keep his feet if he was able to get off of that tackle. But again, now you're going against the backups of the Chargers defense. I almost said Chiefs.
2: I was going to say that was week one, man.
3: Yeah, we're all over the place.
2: Hey, preseason, it all kind of just blurs together. Dean Connors now in the backfield for the Rams under center. Quick handoff. He's got space. Can he get the edge? He stiff arms one. Big gain for Dean Connors.
3: We talked about this a ton. His ability, he's just a playmaker. When you get him the ball, great read, fills the penetration, jump cuts, uses his speed, stiffs arm the corner, and then he's down the sideline and tries to run through Dye, the linebacker that's there to get him.
2: A first down, a 12-yard gain, and it was Rodney Shelley on the receiving end of the fist, the forearm of Dean Connors, sending him right back to the turf. Gotta love a good stiff arm. New set of downs. Connors remains the back. Three-step drop. Ty Simpson's got time. He finds C.J. Daniels, who bobbles and somehow able to hang on. It's going to be short of the first.
3: Oh, yeah. Listen, again, the Chargers do a great job. You know, as a defender, and I want DeMarco to jump in, if an offense gets a big play, you know the other offense is going to try to respond. The Rams there are trying to do their version of what the Chargers did to their defense. Chargers are all over. But DeMarco, you know that you guys tried. You are ready for it, right? If you're a defense, if you're an offense, the other offense scores.
19: You must respond in kind. Absolutely.
2: Speaking of responses, Mark Redman, nice little pancake on that last play as here comes the Rams again, this time peeling out to the left is Ty Simpson. He tucks it. 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You got to love the athleticism off number 15.
3: Oh, yeah. Again, anytime that you can keep running and extend a drive, that's what you want. Again, young quarterbacks, utilize your legs in time of need. You don't have to all the time, but when you can, you get a chance to. If you're young, utilize your speed and move the chains as we're getting a measurement here.
2: I was just about to say, I gave him the first down, but that knee sliding across, it might just be inches from a first down. That would bring up a third and one. Utilizing the virtual measurement system.
3: Oh.
2: I'm going to say about more than a foot, actually. Foot and a half. Bringing up third and one for the Chargers. They will sit on the 47, just about midfield. So far, the Rams have faced two third downs, have yet to come away with one.
3: This is a great time for your play action pass right here. Nice boot action. Maybe a throwback screen. Maybe that's too much for preseason.
2: Hey, I'm here for it. Open up the playbook. Instead, it's the quick handoff. You gotta love the connection. It's right back to Dean Connors. All they needed was one, and in fact, they found one plus. Nice block out in front of him. CJ Daniels, you know that wide receivers here with the Los Angeles Rams, they got to be good run blockers. Daniels, he's showcased that skill.
3: Yeah, I'll tell you what, CJ Daniels, he kind of got a forearm shiver to his shoulder to the back. Do not stand in the hole, not on a short yardage and goal line, because we're taught as running backs to run through our O linemen. If you're a receiver in there, you got to watch out.
2: Nate Shieldhouse, in his first year as the offensive coordinator for the Los Angeles Rams, has the sticks moving at this point. Another ball from under center, Jordan Waters, for a gain of two.
3: Yeah, I want Jordan Waters to try to get his shoulder square to the line of scrimmage. Right now, he's doing a lot of bouncing.
2: So we've got two running backs somewhat active in this one. How exhausting is that between Jordan Waters and Dean Connors?
3: I think I told DeMarco this story, but I'll tell you. I remember my rookie year, I played in the fourth preseason game, and everybody got a quarter. Well, my quarter, we went on 2 15 play drives, and I tried to get out, and I looked at the coach to like let me out, like to tap my helmet, and he turned his back on me. So I'm over here gasping for air, trying to perform, and I tell you what, I was terrible in the second half of that quarter, so I understand how tired you can be.
2: MJD just sucking wind over here. Good thing, hey, you're in a comfy position. You're doing all right. Max Clair just picking up five on that last play. Another third down for Ty Simpson this time. He needs just 2 yards. Jordan Waters sits to the right of him. Three receivers stacked, one split even further. It's a one-on-one opportunity down the right side. Instead, it's to the interior, just over the middle. Alex Bachman, the new addition just before the Saints matchup last week. And a first down found, the first third down conversion we've seen from the Rams.
3: Yeah, great pickup there by Waters as the nickel blitzes off the edge. He sees it, goes to pick it up. Gives his quarterback enough time to find Bachman, who sits down in the zone. Awesome job and great throw.
2: Alex Bachman could be playing for a practice squad position. It's his second time now with the Los Angeles Rams throughout his career. Third year out of Wake Forest. Ty Simpson escapes one. as he's got room to the sideline, out to the boundary. He's going to be potentially just inches away from that first down.
3: And that's what we're talking about. That's what you want to see. You get pressure immediately right from your right side. He steps up in the pocket, gets out of the right side, and then uses his athleticism to get close to, if not a first down.
2: Dame Tucker with the QB pressure, flushing Ty Simpson out of the pocket for a 9.

0: 9-yard gain. Ball now on the 29-yard line and a new set of downs for Simpson to work. Has yet to find the end zone. Jordan Waters has done some work, and he remains on this play. Another quick handoff, and it's the turf monster. His upper body's too fast for his lower half.
1: Oh, my goodness. That was going to be a home run. That's a first down. Awesome job of getting it. But I think the Rams, they blocked that perfectly. That hole opens up. You're one-on-one with the corner. You run through him. You may have action there. Again, we talk about it, the fatigue, all the things. I know it's still early in the game, but you're playing a lot more than you probably practiced. You got to be able to prepare for this moment. There was just a little turf monster that grabbed him and tripped him up.
0: So far, 10 plays on the drive for the Rams. As flushed out yet again, it's a boot action. Quick connection on Mark Redman, the tight end for the Rams, as they have now entered the red zone. The Rams are in the red zone, brought to you by your California Resources Corporation, helping the LA Rams reduce its carbon footprint. Last time the Rams were in the red zone, it came away with 3. That was thanks to Harrison Mevis after the fumble and recovery by Nick Anderson. 2nd and 4, ball on the 21. Max Clair shifts to the interior, working as a blocker. Quick move, a little jump cut out to the outside. Spinning is Dean Connors.
1: Man,
0: another first down.
1: This kid is explosive. What a play there. You get penetration off the left side, a stiff arm. Gets out of the way, breaks 2 tackles, breaks a 3rd tackle on a spin move, and gets the first down. The Rams might have found them one here with Dean Connors. I hope that he's able to get in on special teams and impact the game there, but he's a guy that can run the football, a tough tackle, got to tackle as well with his stature. You're talking about 5'11", 210 pounds. That's a tough guy to tackle.
0: I mean, he was a track star out of Hawaii, not surprising, as he has seen plenty of quick moves. A quick timeout called by the Los Angeles Chargers, and understandable. We talked about having some big time plays and a response to the 7 scored by the Chargers.
1: Yeah, and that's what we were talking about. We said, listen, negative things are going to happen. How are you going to respond, right? You get the ball in the red zone, you don't score, right? You find a way to bounce back in your third drive here now, and you're moving the ball well up and down the field. You're making some great plays. You're stepping up in the pocket. A lot of the things we saw at Alabama, you're starting to see now. You made some terrific throws. You're directing the offensive line. Those are the things that you're looking for as a quarterback that's going to continue to progress.
0: And you think about the opportunity. We talked about the fact that Ty Simpson is facing off against the 1s and the 2s, but this is also not just any defense. This is a top 10, top 5 defense in the last 2 years, so I'm going to send it down to DeMarco Farr. A great opportunity here. Do the Rams have to come away with 6 in terms of Ty Simpson feeling a little bit better about this first quarter?
2: Well, yeah. I mean, you're trying to win the game. I mean, it's a simulated football game, so you need to score here and put pressure on the Chargers. If this was September, that's what we'd be calling for. But I want to give credit to this offensive line, these backups. The way they're blocking, they're well coached. I love the way they're handling the bootlegs. Ty Simpson doing a great job with his legs, being very, very decisive. And what a run by Dean Connors. Mo, I'm glad you emoted while he did it when he made the spin move. Oh, he is going to get it. He is trying to get his. I love that. That's what we're talking about. You're not here just to make the Rams. You're here to make it in the NFL, and the best way to do that is put your best foot forward. Dean Connors, this O-line, Ty Simpson doing the job right now.
0: You know what, I think MJD, I've seen that spin move a time or two that guy.
1: I did a spin move a couple times, and I got hit, and I was like, yeah, let me keep my shoulders squared and do all that. Yeah, again, when you're young, you're like DeMarco said, you're trying to get it. You're trying to do some great things. You're going to do some things. When you get older, you know, experience tells you, keep those shoulders and that head looking straight ahead. Because I tell you what, when you get to spinning and stuff, these guys are so fast, they do some crazy things.
0: I was going to say, were you ever airborne? Did you hurdle?
1: No, I didn't hurt. I jumped one time in college and landed on my neck, and that was all she
0: wrote. Yeah, that was enough.
1: Yeah, chiropractor for a couple weeks.
0: Yeah, you're out on that. 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Ty Simpson to this point is 8 for 9 with 44 total yards. Connor's already with 5 rushes for 27. Now the 12th play of the drive for the Rams.
1: I love that, too. A 12-play drive. You know, DeMarco, hop in real quick for as an defense, and the offense goes on a 12-play drive. What does that feel for you?
2: Oh, you're gassed. You're tired. You're also kind of perturbed. You want to get off the football field, but they seem to be on their heels right now.
0: Hopefully on their heels a bit more. Simpson 4-for-4 on this drive alone as he finds 5-for-5. Another for Dean Connors. We've been saying his name an awful lot. How could you go away from him?
1: Yeah, option route there on the linebacker. Awesome call. Ty Simpson knows exactly where he wants to go. Dean Connors is putting on a show right now early in this ball game. If you're the Chargers, you may want to put two guys on.
0: 11-yard gain as the Rams are now at first and goal.
1: And the Chargers still have some of their starters out there. Tony Jefferson's out there at safety as well.
0: Great opportunity. Currently hands it off to Dean Connors. They want to get him back in the end zone to find touchdown number 3 of the preseason. It's Tony Jefferson. You already said his name. He was on the stop.
1: Yeah, Tony Jefferson, the guy that's bounced around, played a little bit. He's been in Arizona. He's been in Baltimore. He's just been around, a veteran guy who's still battling this to try to make this Chargers team. I think he will, but they want to play starters, and they want to give guys opportunities. He's a guy that they're going to either probably counting on right now to make sure these young guys are lined up.
0: Jordan Waters switches the position now as he's sitting at the running back. They go quick handoff to him, ball on the 3 as the pile tries to push forward to find the goal line. But it is a gain of 2. They're going to be just 1 yard short. Andre Carter, the second on the stop.
1: I love the fact that the Rams are being stubborn with the run game. We know what happens during the season, Cameron. We know we get down here, Matthew Stafford, Devontae Adams, Puka Nacua, the tight end, somebody will be open in the passing game. But right now, be stubborn with this run game and continue to run the football.
0: Checking their cardiovascular fitness of the defense of the Chargers. Another quick handoff. Reaching, extending is Jordan Waters on the 3rd down, but I believe he's just short.
1: Yeah, it looks like they couldn't get up to the linebacker. You're one-on-one in the hole. Tries to lower his pads. Gets hit by 2 guys there. I think if it was one-on-one, he might have won that one. But great job there by the defensive lineman. Looked like number 91, Nick Barrett.
0: Nick Barrett, correct, alongside Marlo Wax. It is now 4th and 1.
1: You know, we call this the tough yard situation. Really comes down to whose weight room is bigger. The Rams, I hope they run the ball again.
0: A shot here. Another handoff. They're going to test that of Jordan Waters. Tony Jefferson closes down the goal line. Rams are left without. So no points added to the Los Angeles Rams on the scoreboard. We're going to step aside as defense will be back out. This is Rams Football on ESPN LA, Rams Radio Network.
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3: We're not able to walk away with any points, but maybe this field position could a safety come into the mix as the ball sits on the two for the Los Angeles Chargers. Justin Herbert now stepping aside and handing off the baton to that of Trey Lance. He's been in action against both Houston and the 49ers. Best performance coming against Houston. Went 12 of 20 for 164. Kaimani Vidal is his back as he goes quickly his direction, working towards the numbers on the left of the field.
4: You know, Cameron, if I tell you I was training with Kaimani Vidal this summer with my boys, would you believe me? Yeah, I was. We went to Florida. We wanted to train. He was there. He has terrific feet. Again, a guy that started and played a lot of ball games for the Los Angeles Chargers. We talk about the reps that these linebackers, defensive linemen, they're getting as guys that have played. This guy's here as a starter last year for the Chargers.
3: I'm surprised you didn't just like tie his shoelaces together or something, try and slow him down.
4: No, not at all. But what a tackle there. Who was that?
3: Cam Lampkin, 21.
4: Yeah, the captain coming off the edge. We talked about good feet. You know, again, when you have good feet, Lampkin does a great job of getting around a block and making a tackle. Young DBs, if you want to play in the NFL, you have to be able to tackle. That's a tackle for loss for a corner.
3: That is Cam Lampkin forcing the third down, a loss of one, as we sit just about a minute into the second quarter. Ball sitting on the six, still in dangerous territory for the Chargers. Lance has time. He tries to use his legs as he scrambles up midfield and is housed by Nick Anderson.
4: Great tackle there by Nick Anderson to get off the field on fourth down. Look, Trey Simpson is a highly drafted player, played a lot in this league, played for multiple teams. Obviously, the Niners traded a bunch of picks, three first-rounders to get him. Talented guy, but great job of making a tackle and getting him off the field right now.
3: So just as quick as the Chargers started this drive, they are closing it out as Alex Bachman sits at the 40 awaiting the punt from his own end zone. Scott waits for the snap. Connects as it's trailing well right and outside of the field. Rams are going to have fantastic field position to start this next drive as we step aside. 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
2: Just a 19-yard punt puts Los Angeles Rams sitting at the 29-yard line.
3: Wow.
2: As they get ready to try and find their first touchdown in this second quarter. Ty Simpson remains the quarterback. He'll play through the rest of this first half as Jordan Waters, his tailback. True Edwards checking in as well as a receiver. Escaping to the right, finding True Edwards. He had a nice run last year. You think about the touchdown he scored in preseason 2025.
4: Yeah, again, we talk about easy completions to get your quarterback in rhythm. Play action pass, get the ball out quick to the receiver. It's a gain of seven. Again, staying ahead of the chains. If you can do that, Ty Simpson has the ability to be a really good quarterback to help this team out if need be.
2: 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Ball now sitting on the 14-yard line. A gain of eight for True Edwards. It was a goal line stand by the Chargers last time the Rams had the ball. Jordan Waters awaits. He looks to block. Instead, lofted to the end zone. The target intended was Tyler Scott. Nico Reed on the coverage.
4: Yeah, the Chargers are playing outside leverage on the slot defender. You try to take a shot there that doesn't allow him to get outside. It's a good miss, right, because it's not in harm's way, but you'd have loved for him to go to his third read in that situation.
2: Rams now in the red zone. Brought to you by your California Resources Corporation, helping the LA Rams reduce its carbon footprint as Dean Connors checks in. Two receivers on the left, slinging it right over the top. Connection with Brennan Presley. It takes him about 3 to 4 guys just to get him down.
4: Yeah. Brennan Presley has done an awesome job the last couple years being with the Rams. The guy that they count on, he knows the system. He gets open, finds a soft spot in the zone, sits down, and puts it into third and manageable. You hope to get some more something here in the next, some more yardage to try to get a first down and get four more shots at scoring a touchdown.
2: Ball sits on the 11. It's now 3rd and 7. They have converted 2 third downs so far. Pressure coming his direction. Ty Simpson showcasing his wheels as he looks to the end zone. Lighten it up. It's Brennan Presley. What a play. 11 yards and a touchdown for number 81.
4: Yeah, what a score here. What a throw. You get what we call zero blitz. Everyone blitzes from the outside. Ty Simpson does a great job of getting depth, getting out of the way, finding his receiver, Brennan Presley down. It was Nico Reed with the pressure coming on his left side. What a throw. What a catch. We're starting to see why the Rams drafted him, number 13 overall, playmaking ability just like that.
2: Watching Ty Simpson operate outside the pocket on the move, really impressive in terms of the arm talent, the accuracy as Harrison Mevis comes out for the extra point and remains flawless. The Rams take over the lead here in SoFi Stadium, the preseason finale. 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We'll send it away with the Rams lead. 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
2: Scoring drive powered by Verizon 5G. It all started with that short, that condensed punt from the Chargers, leading ultimately to a touchdown pass lofted beautifully, finding Brennan Presley on the 11-yard TD score. The Rams take over the lead 10-7 over the Chargers. I'm Cameron Irwin alongside Maurice Jones, Drew DeMarco far down on the field. I can't wait to catch up with him. I know he liked that last one. So we get another quick kickoff. Amar Johnson fumbles, just slightly picks the ball back up as he's now running from right to left, more lateral motion than vertical. Nate Valcarcel on the stop. Harrison Mevis really solved a lot of the kicking woes of last year for the Los Angeles Rams. He's been a bright, shining star since his addition, missing just one field goal in the 2025 season. Kaimani Bidell out in the mix for the Chargers. Trey Lance now on his second drive. He's going to hang on to it. The athletic QB looks to the boundary, tucks it, and runs just outside.
14: Keeping the ball inside, number five, Trey Lance.
15: Yeah, I thought there was a false start there as the right side moved a little bit early, but Trey Lance does a good job. This is the veteran in him. He recognizes everyone's covered. The young Trey Lance would have tried to fit the ball in there and make a tight throw, but he doesn't. He ends up running the ball and, again, making it a gain of four, second and six, a manageable situation.
2: Surprise there. No flag on the play. Trey Lance now in his sixth year out of North Dakota State. Former first round pick out of San Francisco as Darius Davis creates some space and finds a first down for the Chargers.
15: Yeah, I never understood why people would run reverses and things like that in the preseason. You're supposed to save that. Now someone's going to look at that and obviously try to prepare for it. But Davis is a very explosive player, tremendous return guy. You get him in space on screens, reverses, quick passes. I mean, he can run. So you know that Mike McDaniel's going to try to get him going.
2: I was going to say, we will face off against the Chargers come November 1st. What do you expect in terms of this offense and how it might shift now that Mike McDaniel's in the mix?
15: Well, a lot of what you saw in Miami, a lot of motion and shifts and quick passes and a lot of things to create eye violations. Something very similar to what Sean McVay did early in his tenure with the Rams. He still does today, not as much, but they'll shift motion, double motion, boomerang one side where the boomerang motion is running to the right or to the left and then going back to the side you came from. All different tries to try to confuse the defense. But again, I think it's going to be an explosive running game and try to have an explosive passing game as well.
2: Second and five now, ball on the 44 for the Chargers. They even changed Justin Herbert's footwork to try and get the ball out quicker. But speaking of quick, here is Trey Lance as he slides. A first down. Chains are moving for the Chargers.

0: this drive.
1: Incomplete there as the ball was low.
0: They're going to say it's incomplete. Yeah.
1: It hits the ground right in front of him. Great job. Again, this is what we're going to see. Those type of pass plays, we've seen it before. Again, Kyle Shanahan runs it. Everybody that has it, LaFleur has this play. Everyone runs it. So, again, a really good understanding for what the Chargers are going to be.
0: Lamar Johnson sits to the left of Trey Lance. Single high here for the Rams. Quick pitch out to the outside. It's Johnson who's got a gap to work through. Big hit coming, but ends up becoming a missed tackle. That was Tanner Engel with the collision.
1: I love when Tanner Engel sees a seam. He goes there. If there wasn't a move, that would have been a huge collision. It looked like the corner kind of knocked the running back off a little bit. But what a job there.
0: Watching it back, Tanner Engel.
1: He could. It was. Yeah, I don't know. It looks like Lampkin just barely knocked him off. Because if he didn't, he was kind of lined up to take a big hit from Tanner Engel.
0: It's now past midfield, sitting on the 34. Trey Lance shifting over his receiver. Another big shot and thrown far too high. After the blitz, Tanner Engel, the man in the mix. Nice little QB pressure, as we say his name again.
1: I love the pressure there. And then this is what you saw from Trey Lance with the Niners. He's going to speed up his footwork when he feels pressure. If he was able to sit in the pocket just a little bit longer or maybe put a little bit more air on the ball, he had a chance. But great job of dialing up the blitz and getting Engel right in his face right now.
0: Yeah, serving as a backup last season for the Chargers. Signed another one-year deal. So he will look to back up Justin Herbert. DJ Uiagalelei has also seen action in the preseason. There's been a little bit of a QB2 battle there. Another handoff. A lot of running on the side of the Chargers right now. Mark Johnson slowed by Alex Cook. Speaking of Alex Cook, had that fantastic return all the way down 100-plus yards against the Saints. A little pick six his direction.
1: Yeah, listen, there's so much talent on this Rams roster. You can't keep everyone. If you're one of these guys that can't get kept by the Rams, you're hoping that someone, one of the 31 teams, picks you up, but you're putting great tape on the field right now.
0: Chains haven't moved often for the Chargers. That's just their first third down. Just 6 minutes left to play. 6.5 here in the half. Darrell Peterson slows their offense.
1: Cameron, a lot of this yardage has come on Trey Lance scrambles. I mean, the defense is doing its part. The quarterback is just taking off running, using his athleticism. What a job there, again, by tackling and stopping him on fourth and short. Now, I wonder, is this where the Harbaugh mindset comes in? I thought we'd get two tight ends, tight formation. Now we get two tight ends, a little bit of a spread, shotgun formation.
0: Fourth and one. You called it. Trey Lance brought right back down. Peterson with the sack.
1: Yeah, comes off the left edge with a huge sack. That's how you get off it. That's the way to beat a tackle there.
0: A monster of a human, a monster of a play. 59 slows down Trey Lance. We'll step aside. This is Rams Football on the ESPN LA Rams Radio Network.
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2: We check in now with DeMarco Farr. We haven't heard from you since the Rams touchdown as well as the sack by Daryl Peterson. How are you feeling down there, man?
6: Oh, feeling pretty good except for the penalty. Oh, it's going on against the Chargers. Feeling great now, absolutely. Daryl Peterson III, what a sack tracking down Trey Lance, who has just really made mincemeat of the Rams defense with his legs. But great sack there. But I'm stuck on the Ty Simpson touchdown pass. Rolling left, dime, dart, what a pass.
2: Yeah, you mentioned it. He found that of Brennan Presley in the mix as he continues his work here in the first half. Just 5:53 left in the second quarter as Dean Connors gets another look. A man, he made one miss as he's now met by about six. Finally slowing him down.
7: Yeah, it looks like Dean Connors is going to make a case for him to try to make this roster. What a jump cut there. He's able to get to the sideline, make a couple guys miss, stop his feet, then jump cut back and get enough yards to get a first down.
2: That was Rodney Shelley, the man who missed the lightning quick Dean Connors. 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Ty Simpson airs one out down the left sideline. Contested catch. And it's Shelley with the answer right back against Tyler Scott. It was a one-on-one.
7: If you're Tyler Scott, you want to give your quarterback a little bit more room to be able to fit that ball in. He gets widened to the sidelines, and there's really nowhere else for Ty Simpson to put the ball up. So that's just a tough play. Better play by Shelley than by the Rams receiver.
2: As much as we've been talking about the two backs in the mix, two tight ends for the Rams have seen the majority share. That is Mark Redman as well as Max Clair. The second round pick by the Rams as they sit about midfield. Throw over the top. Beautiful window for CJ Daniels. Another first down. Ty Simpson moving the ball.
7: Yeah, he's dealing right now. He's seeing the field well. He's reading a little pressure in his face. Stays in the pocket. And then lets it rip right in the with some pressure right in his face. That's one of the hardest throws to make as a quarterback. And great job by Daniels of finding the zone, sitting there, catching the ball, and getting some positive yards.
2: Passing the 50 now on the 43, first down. Ty Simpson under center. Play action, boot right. Another move, making a few on the sideline of the Chargers after hurdle. That is CJ Daniels. Second and five, Ty Simpson. 4:15 to go. Remember the 11-play, 66-yard drive in the fourth quarter. Closing out with a Jarquez Hunter touchdown. Gets the Saints. Now Hunter with the Dolphins. Another look here. Quick catch. Ooh. That's Alex Bachman. Did he hang on to it?
7: Oh, he caught it, but he almost got out of that tackle. Great job there by number 37. Grabbing his ankle. That's Waxter. Isaiah Waxter grabs his ankle, and it just was a little bit too much for Bachman to try to step out of.
2: I saw Waxter, like you mentioned, in the mix. Ball on the 34, third and one. The Rams are sitting about 50% now on third down. Jordan Waters gets a chance right through the gut as he finds plenty of yardage to find the first. Another power play from Jordan Waters, the 25-year-old.
7: Yeah, to me, that's probably his best run, I would say, since Kansas City, the run at the end of the half. You got to get skinny. You have to have great feet to pick him up and get over some of the linemen's feet. He's able to get skinny through the hole, bounce off a couple guys, and get extra yardage and the first down.
2: Seven from the red zone. Jordan Waters awaits Ty Simpson, who sits under center. Tight splits here. Brennan Presley from right to left. Now aligned with Bachman on the left side. Another quick hand.
7: There goes that spin move again.
2: The one you're not willing to do.
7: These young guys and those spin moves, man. You got to keep your head going straight. Great move, though, to make a guy miss. An awesome job by Ty Simpson recognizing the run blitz into the run. Changes the play. Goes the other way, moves the receiver over. We talk about command of the offense. That's what you want to see. Moves him over, and then he's able to obviously get some positive gain there on first down.
2: Rams' last drive resulted in 6 and then 7 as Jordan Waters awaits. Just seconds away from the two-minute warning, and actually, it's right there. As we await the two-minute warning, we will step aside. This is Rams football on the ESPN LA Rams Radio Network.
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2: 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I can tell you what feels right, where the Rams field position is right now, extending this drive. Now the eighth play upcoming for Ty Simpson as Jordan Waters still looking to go. Cameron Irwin alongside Maurice Jones-Drew. DeMarco Farr down on the field. Pretty fun up in the box right now. We've switched up our former right tackle to left tackle, Rob Havenstein, calling this one for TV. We've moved him across the way.
7: He's doing an awesome job over there as well, giving great insight on what it's like to play for Sean McVay and his offense.
2: He's changed, let me tell you. As another quick pass up the middle to Mark Redmond takes shape. It was a 2nd and 7. Ball was sitting on the 24. They're going to be just inches away from that first down. 146 remaining.
7: This is a great situation for Nate Shieldhouse as the OC. How do you manage being inside the 20, 2 minutes left? Can you take enough time off the clock and put the ball in the end zone? Again, this is something that you have to learn as a play caller. Sean McVay does a great job of allowing his coaches to be play callers and learn. This is a great situation for him for possibly next year when he does get a head coaching job.
2: You talk about having some tools to use. Rams have all three timeouts as it is 1:15 left to go, trying to wind down that clock and still find points. Jordan Waters with the first on the third and one opportunity. Rams entering the red zone now. Rams are in the red zone, brought to you by your California Resources Corporation, helping the LA Rams reduce its carbon footprint. Now 10th play of the drive upcoming for Ty Simpson.
7: Now it's time to take a shot, Cameron. We run the clock down under a minute. It's time to try to get the ball in the end zone.
2: 43 left to go. You wanted a shot. Well, there's one. C.J. Daniels with the quick catch, met by the Chargers defense. A gain of five. Ball now on the nine. Timeout call, the first for the Los Angeles Rams.
7: Yeah, again, if you're Sean McVay, you got the, now you've done what you needed to do. The clock is down, and you're ready to, you know, take shots and try to get into the end zone. Excited to see what play call they have next in this situation.
2: I mean, this is as much of an opportunity for that of Ty Simpson as it is for Nate Shieldhouse, to your point. You want to put your team against the best on the opposite side and see how they respond. Simpson so far now 18 of 21. He's over 100 yards in this game already with one touchdown, looking for his second. Just 34 seconds remaining. It's second and five. Dean Connors sits to his left. Three receivers, a trio to the right side. You wanted him to air it out. He does just that. And it's too high to the corner.
7: And that's okay. It's a great miss there. Throw the ball where only your receiver can get it and come down with it. If not, it's an incompletion. He looks right there. The only thing I would say is he's looking directly at C.J. Daniels. You would want him to do something a little bit, keep his eyes square, and then flip over there.
2: That was Genesis Smith against that of C.J. Daniels, bringing up third and five, the intended target again, the rookie wide receiver. Nine to go. Ty Simpson pump fakes one, and a second time airs it out right back to the same corner. Intended target was Alex Bachman, and incomplete. Genesis Smith, the man in coverage, the new man for the Chargers. Fourth round pick alongside Nico Reed.
7: Yeah, again, had a chance there. He had to get that ball up and down over the corner, wasn't able to do it.
2: Mevis comes back out, the thicker kicker. A 27-yard field goal attempt. He's already made one of those on the evening. Lieutenant long snapper out in the mix, and Joe Cardona. Perfect operation right through the uprights as the Rams extend their lead 13-7. Time to check in now with DeMarco Farr. We're putting some more points on the scoreboard. You got to like what you're seeing, but not necessarily coming away with the touchdown. DeMarco, your thoughts?
6: No, chipping away at him. Like you said, keep chopping wood, keep leaning on him. You're doing a great job. This game will not count, but it does matter. Nate Shieldhouse calling a great game. He knows what kind of personnel he has. And I'll say this about Ty Simpson. That touchdown pass, one in a million, rolling left. Some veterans can't do that, but you can obviously tell he's a rookie. Some things he needs to work on. Those deep passes into the end zone, like Maurice said, have to be up and down. More air, give your receiver a chance to make it. But Nate Shieldhouse, Sean McVay giving him a chance to go for the touchdown, I thought was huge for Ty Simpson.
2: Los Angeles Rams picking up a scoring drive powered by Verizon 5G. Just 25 seconds remain. It was 13 plays, 61 yards as Mevis walked away with the second 27-yard field goal. He's right back out looking for Gregory DeWosier on the return. Down in the end zone as the Chargers will bring back out their offense with just 21 seconds remaining in the half. Trey Lance is seeing the majority share

0: here in the first after Justin Herbert got the start. And now it's DJ Uiagalelei, the third quarterback for the Chargers. How much of a competition do you think that actually is, QB2?
1: I think Trey Lance is going to get it. They like the big physical quarterbacks. DJ
0: Uiagalelei. I got you, man.
1: See, it's funny. He played against my high school. Thank you so much. Played against my high school. He's a tough guy. He just didn't do so well in college. And he's, again, a guy with a lot of attributes, can make some throws. And let's see kind of what he does here.
0: Speaking of throws, a big-time throw to Keandre Lambert-Smith. They are high on him. Now in his second year, the product out of Auburn. Also important to note, the Chargers will receive the ball in the second half. A 21-yard completion.
1: If you're this Rams defense, you don't want to give up big chunk plays like that. You want to continue to sink back and force them to check the ball down. It looks like they're going to go to more of a man-to-man situation here. But again, there's only 17 seconds left. You don't want them to get in the field goal range and kick the field goal.
0: Chargers do have two timeouts to work with. You mentioned it, 17 seconds to go. Another back-to-back for DJ Uiagalelei. This time it's Darius Davis with a large chunk and a first down. From a 21 to a 20-yard game.
1: Yeah, same pass play that they ran beforehand. Same pass play. Again, like I said, it's something that you have to recognize and sink if you're that corner in cover two, that flat defender. You have to sink under that corner out and force him to check the ball down, rally, and tackle.
0: Chargers just two plays, 41 yards. 12 seconds remaining in the half as they trail 7-13 to that of the Rams. Darius Davis motions the right side of the line. Looking over the top is Devontae Ross. These quarterbacks throwing a little too high on both sides.
1: Yeah, throwing the ball a ton. And again, DJ here tries to fit it in. That's a tough hole. That's a tough window to throw to. I probably would have threw it to Davis on the outbreaker, but he wants to throw it to the inside to Ross. A little high. That's tough for a receiver to go up and try to go get it.
0: DJ Uiagalelei was on the practice squad for the Chargers last year out of Florida State. 9 seconds remaining. Ball sitting on the 24. Second down opportunity. Lamar Johnson to the left and shifted further. He's in the flat man open as there's now pressure. Cam Lampkin gets home and finds the sack. That's your corner, Cam Lampkin.
1: Yeah, great blitz off the edge. The quarterback doesn't see it. Chargers have just called timeout because they're trying to save it. He doesn't see it. Then you're able to get him down. I talked about how big he was, right? You see that the corner comes in untouched and still can't get him down. Has to wrestle him down as he's trying to get him down. It looks like there's a miss protection there. But great call and great execution by the Rams defense.
0: Second Rams sack in this game. Cam Lampkin, you mentioned the side, 5'11 versus that of DJ Uiagalelei, 6'4".
1: Yeah.
0: Still doing the damage.
1: Yeah, you're talking about a 5'11, 175 pounds, and then
0: a little different.
1: 252 pounds.
0: Cameron Dicker comes out, sitting, looking at a 49-yard field goal attempt. Ball is in the air. And you can hear from the Rams fans, no good, as the Rams force Cameron Dicker to look for a 49-yard field goal, and this ball spinning right of the upright. That will bring us to the half. Thanks for joining us on the first. We'll be back with more second half action. We'll step aside. This is your Rams football on the ESPN LA Rams Radio Network.
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14: Now with Sua Cravens and producer Emily, here's Marcus Grant.
18: Halftime at SoFi Stadium. The Rams a 13-7 lead over the Chargers in the final preseason game of the year. Welcome to Hyundai at the Half. Marcus Grant with Sua Cravens, producer Emily, Jorge Briones on the ones and twos. And Sua, we saw all Ty Simpson all the time in the first half. A touchdown pass on a nice rollout. Your impressions of Tyson.
19: Get him out. We saw everything we need to see. Let's go ahead and hand the ball off 42 times in the second half, and let's just get up out of here. Ty Simpson. Hey, I'm going to force the narrative. You have cemented. Congratulations. You are the newest employee of the QB2 spot.
18: 18 of 23, 119 yards, and that one touchdown pass. A nice rollout to his left side and finding his man in the corner of the end zone. And that was kind of the best we saw of it. A couple of nice drives from the Rams offense in the first half. A lot of running the football. Dean Connors, 7 carries for 35 yards. 10 carries for 20 yards for Waters in the first half of the ball game. Still no sacks. Still no turnovers. So a clean operation for the Rams, which if you're the head coach, if you're the assistant coaches, that's kind of all you're looking for.
19: It's all you want to see. I mean, it builds confidence in the O-line. It builds confidence that you have the depth that you need if an injury were to happen. Hopefully not, but I like what I see out of this offense. I mean, especially that front. You can go through three preseason games with guys you've just gotten to know, guys you haven't gotten to play any live reps with up all the way up until this point, and for you to look like a cohesive unit, that's actually really impressive.
18: On the other side of things, a rough start to the game for Justin Herbert, charged with a fumble on a weird exchange. He sort of bounced back later on, finishes the day 2 of 3, 74 yards, and a touchdown. That touchdown coming on a long throw to Quentin Johnston. After that, it was the Trey Lance show for the rest of the first half. I would think for the Rams, it's going to be Matthew Caldwell the rest of the way now.
19: I would hope so. And

0: no offense to Mr. Caldwell, but I don't think we need to see too many passes in the second half. I think we're just fine running that draw up the middle.
1: I would think
0: that
1: so.
0: Clock running.
1: A lot of turnaround, a lot of handed off.
0: Yeah, I mean, I think at this point McVay's already thinking about Australia. He's thinking about that game plan against a division opponent. I mean, we're not going to kid ourselves. I think half the coaching staff is thinking about how they're going to game plan and beat the 49ers right now.
1: It really is. It's time to just start packing it in, as you mentioned. Get your thoughts ahead to what's coming in week one. Sort of have that dead week in between now and the start of the regular season. Of course, the Rams have that long flight over to Australia where they're leaving pretty much the day before. And they're going to land. They're going to play. Gonna get right back on the plane and right back to Los Angeles.
0: They're gonna
1: Angeles.
0: Land their plane outside of the stadium.
1: Just keep it running
0: and just keep the plane running. They're gonna go do warm up, play the game, hop back on the tarmac. That's what's gonna happen.
1: Pretty much, just keep it going. Don't wait too long. We will be back soon, and then we will get back to Los Angeles and get ready for week two. So we'll see what comes in the second half of this ball game. The Rams a 13-7 lead. Real quick, Dean Connor's got a lot of run. Does he do enough to make this team?
0: Maybe. I mean, not just his efforts when he gets the ball and he's breaking the first and second tackle, getting first downs, doing the little things right. But he might have a future on special teams. He has a high motor. He seems to be a little quick twitch here and there. So you can definitely use that on kickoff and punt team. You can always use a guy like that.
1: Definitely could find his way maybe on the back end of this roster, certainly on the practice squad, but maybe some other teams come calling with what they've seen from Dean Connors. 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Final half of the preseason coming up after the break. Sua and I, along with Bruce Rimmelly and Briones, will be back after the game is over for the postgame show as we wrap this up. But imagine, going to see a lot of the clock moving. Just stay in bounds. Everybody try to stay healthy. Let's get out of here and wrap this up, and we will get ready for week one of the regular season. This has been Hyundai at the Half. Now back to Cameron Irwin, Maurice Jones-Drew, and DeMarco Farr with the call for the second half here on the ESPN LA Rams Radio Network.
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12: We welcome you back to SoFi Stadium for this preseason finale between your Los Angeles Rams and the Los Angeles Chargers. I'm Cameron Irwin alongside Maurice Jones-Drew and DeMarco Farr down on the field as your Rams currently lead 13-7. And it's all been Ty Simpson in the first half. There will be a change this second half as we await the quarterback situation. Takeaways from the first half.
13: I thought Ty Simpson was masterful at times. I thought that zero blitz where he rolls out to his left and throws a touchdown, that is a first round type of play. That's the quarterback type of play that you are looking for. Other than that, I thought he managed the game well. He moved up and down the field, stalled in the red zone. But again, there's no game plan in this situation. You're just running your plays. I thought the running backs ran well, offensive line protected, and defensively, besides that big boo-boo play, all the Chargers have had is a quarterback run.
12: Yeah.
13: So again, you should be happy. I can't wait to hear the halftime adjustments or what was said in the locker room from DeMarco, because you should be excited.
12: Well, that's the perfect tee up. You might as well just send it to DeMarco. What are those adjustments, if any, DeMarco?
14: Well, Maurice, dead on, as always. Trey Lance has been the biggest part of this game for the Chargers. Most of the big plays have come by him pulling the ball down and running. But like they said, Chris Beek is the guy that ran, the safeties coach is the guy that ran the meeting. Defense is about effort. Get ready for play action out of multiple personnel groups. Get off those blocks. Get downhill. Make tackles. Offensively, the Chargers' D-line is getting away with a lot of holding. The officials aren't going to help you. That's where those run-through TFLs have come from. Those OTs for the Rams have to fight through those. Get upfield. Get your assignment so those running backs have a shot.
12: Yeah, a little review of the first half. Rams 42 total plays, Chargers just 21. The time of possession has been solidly positioned on that of the Rams. 22 minutes as opposed to just 8. The Rams currently sitting with that 13-7 lead as Harrison Meavis awaits the kickoff of the second half. Amar Johnson and Gregory DeWosier sit at the goal line. The return men. Ball up and DeWosier, the target. He's got acreage in front of him. Past the 20 now. Past the 30. He's got a gap. Flags are flying as he is slowed. Finally at the 50-yard line. Nate Valcarcel in the mix, but flags down on the turf.
15: During the return, Ovi by the receiving team, number 57. 10-yard penalty, first down, Chargers.
12: Backing him up, 57, Lander Barton, the linebacker. So instead of the 50, they will place at the 40. Only the second penalty of the game. The hold was against Nick Anderson. DJ Uiagalelei starts. Back under center for the Chargers. Uiagalelei coming out of Florida State. Over 1,000 yards there. Rolling out into the flat. It's Evan Swoboda, the tight end.
13: Yeah, I remember this when I was in the league. We had a coach that said it. When you get out of halftime, if you want to get 5 free yards, go on 2, right? Because if you listen, the crowd is kind of getting back to it. A lot of people are coming back from the concession stands or whatever, getting their stuff. It's not allowed. So you can hit them with a double cadence and get a guy. And that just reminded me of the ref stopping the play and then kind of going into it. But you could hear it's pretty quiet right now.
12: Chargers fans have been silenced as a nice tackle comes on the boundary. That's Cam Lampkin, who found the sack, two sacks already for the Rams in the first half. Cam Lampkin, where will he end up?
13: Yeah, I mean, Cam Lampkin's been playing lights out. The Rams have had a lot of young DBs that they've groomed and developed that have gone on and played other places. This may be another guy who may make the roster, right, may make the practice squad, but also has the ability to play. You can see the confidence in him as he's playing press man right now.
12: Cam Lampkin, I got to say, out of Washington State. DeMarco, I know you like that.
13: What a stop. Oh!
12: And a big stop, to your point. The nice reaction from MJD. Lamar Johnson. Nakai Hill-Green with the collision, even though the first down does come at the hand of the Chargers. Johnson, a little rattled.
13: Yeah, I thought they had a stop there. Great job of pushing it, forcing the running back to cut back in. Everybody has him, and it's just the effort by Johnson to get the last inch to get the first down.
12: DJ Uiagalelei, undrafted originally before coming to the league. Currently sitting at 13 of 24.
13: Oh.
12: He had two massive connections. This one just wide. Looking for Jaquay Jackson.
13: Yeah, and, you know, say his last name again for me, DJ.
12: Jaquay Jackson.
13: No, DJ Uiagalelei.
12: Oh, Uiagalelei. I got you.
13: There
12: I was like,
13: yeah.
12: Man, we
13: his,
12: might have
13: yeah, his journey has been different. Was that started a five-star recruit out of St. John Bosco, goes to Clemson, doesn't work out well, goes to Oregon State, kind of revitalizes himself, then goes to Florida State and it doesn't work out. And then, you know, again, a big body quarterback that can make every throw, but it's just sometimes he's not as accurate as you'd like.
12: He's also the cousin of Mateo Uiagalelei, the standout star out at the University of Oregon, one of the top defensive players headed into the Big Ten this season. Devontae Ross for a 9-yard gain. Third down, ball on the 42. It's a third and one.
13: Yeah, quarterback sneak this through the Chargers.
12: Instead, it's a handoff and trying to find the left edge, and they, in fact, find a first down, Amar Johnson. 55 reception, or excuse me, receiving yards, two touchdowns scored, as well as a two-point conversion in their first preseason contest.
13: You know, one of the things I've always wondered, well, not wondered, the Chargers have struggled this preseason with running the football. Yeah. You thought they would come in with kind of a mindset of, hey, we want to get down and dirty, but they came out and threw the ball a ton early on. Does Mike McDaniel lean on the passing game to set up the run or vice versa?
12: No, that was the main problem against the 49ers in their last preseason game, as there's full chase on that of DJ Uiagalelei. The pressure coming right back to 21, Cam Lampkin.
13: Yeah, they're doing a lot of blitzing of him off the edge right now. I mean, there's a lot of blitzing of him off the edge, and he's finding a way to really affect this quarterback.
12: Cam Lampkin back for his third preseason with Los Angeles. Had the interception versus Dallas last August. He's kind of been up and down from the practice squad as a rookie back in 2024. Had a couple looks on special teams as well. So he's putting on a clinic right now. Second and 10. Amar Johnson continues to work towards that left sideline, surpassing midfield.
13: Yeah, that's a great run there. Broke a couple tackles. You want to be a little bit more stout. That was a great job of setting an edge, but your linebackers have to see that and trigger and get downhill right now. A little hesitation, and then Tanner Engel has to try to make the play from the safety position. That's tough for any safety to do, to get off a block and get there.
12: Yeah, I was just about to say Tanner Engel got somewhat tripped up there. Third down, another. Just two to go for the Chargers. Chargers have converted two third downs this drive. Plenty of space and a gap as Monty Rice who earlier went into the locker room, is back out on the field. Tries to slow that of Amar Johnson. A penalty flag down on the turf. Officials conferring.
13: It has to be holding there. It's thrown from the by the umpire.
12: Yeah.
15: Personal foul, face mask, offense number 73, the 15-yard penalty. Replay third down.
12: 73, Alex Harkey for the Chargers. The face mask. Tamon Fox almost got leveled, but he was the recipient of the face mask penalty. Just nicking him.
13: You know, the Rams all preseason, I hope I'm not, you know, jinxing this thing, but they've been really good, very clean, right? Not a lot of penalties. They haven't beat themselves. The teams have had, we've seen this happen multiple times against the Chiefs and the Saints, of just big penalties that have knocked off drives.
12: Third and a mile now, third and 17 on the 38. Uyunglele has time, finds DeWosier. Not going to come up. That's Cam Lampkin back on the tackle as the Chargers come out to punt.
13: Is he playing linebacker? He's all over the field.
12: I mean, I don't even know. He might be playing every position right now.
13: Yeah, he's playing that nickel position there, sits in that cover two, drives on the running back. They've blitzed him. He's covered out wide. He's done a little bit of everything.
12: Giving an opportunity right back to the Rams as the Chargers will send this one away. Brennan Presley, the return man. Ball high, end over end. As Brennan Presley falls, that ball bounces, not able to even get a hand on it. A little bit of a scary moment there for a second. As we step aside, you're listening to Rams Football on the ESPN LA Rams Radio Network.
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12: They say patience is a virtue. It has been one for Matthew Caldwell as he will make his start. The rookie out of Texas. He backed up Arch Manning and will now be the quarterback for the Los Angeles Rams in this Week 3 preseason matchup against the Chargers. For the first time, under center. Matthew Caldwell hands off to Dean Connors, sidesteps one defender for a short gain. Kendall Williamson on the tackle. Gain of one. I mean, imagine the feeling for Matthew Caldwell. What might those emotions be like?
13: I mean, again, as a kid, like I said, I'm raising a son, two sons that want to play in the NFL. All the work that you put in, all the time you put in, you backed up some great players. Now you get a chance to realize your dream and get a chance to make some plays.
12: Spent two seasons at Gardner-Webb as he finds Mark Redman on the outside.
13: And let me tell you, Matthew Caldwell is a big guy. He is not a little dude. Like, he looks the part. He's 6'4". This says 209 pounds. To me, he looks like 230 pounds when you walk up on him. And so he's a big guy. He fits the mold of quarterback. Again, this is his opportunity. We talked about opportunities. You have two quarters to rather really show what you can do as a quarterback. And maybe someone sees you and may want to develop you.
12: First chance now from the gun for Matthew Caldwell on third down. And he's going to turn on the blazing speed out to the outside. He earns a first down on his own. Matthew Caldwell, welcome to L.A. 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
13: Yeah, and I think the defender thought he was going to run out of bounds. He dropped his shoulder and said, no, this is all I got.
12: this is my chance.
13: Yeah, I'm about to try to make the most of this. Gets inside and gets a big end. I thought he was going to cut back and try to score.
12: 8 yards for Matthew Caldwell. He has Jordan Waters as a blocker out front of me. He takes a shot and tries to find that of True Edwards. Looking just past the 50.
13: Oh, he had him there. Waters is able to see that pressure, that blitz come, and pick it up. You have a big-time play. He may be able to catch that thing and get out and score, but the pressure there comes. It's just, again, a misdiagnosis of Waters. Doesn't see the corner come off the edge. I love that both these teams are blitzing and really putting a lot of pressure on these young quarterbacks.
12: I love they're giving Matthew Caldwell a chance to sling it. Now on the 33, second and 10. Presley into the interior, works as an extra blocker, handoff for Jordan Waters. Gain of two. T-Raw Edwards, who was the preseason standout last year. I don't know if Rams fans have that in their nightmares, but that was a big man picking off Stetson Bennett last season.
13: Yeah, yeah. Listen, those things happen. I think right now he's battling to try to make this Chargers squad. But you got Rams players battling to try to make this squad. And you have some opportunities.
12: Trying to find that 53 plus 16 as Matthew Caldwell is on full chase, sidearm, throws it into a tight window. A penalty flag has now fallen. But he showcased a little athleticism. I know it didn't end up going their direction, but the man can move.
15: Hold it. Offense number 61, his penalty's declined. It's fourth down.
13: Yeah, listen, he's doing a great job. What you don't want to do is make a bad play worse. You're feeling pressure. You're getting out of the pocket. You're rolling to your left. Don't throw it back across your body. In the NFL, that's normally a pick six when those things start to happen.
12: Dangerous window. I'll correct myself. 7:33 to go. Devontae Ross, the punt returner, as this one goes well south, only landing on the 40. What happened there?
13: Looked like a miss hit. A miss hit punt there by Ethan Evans. Tried to corner cough it to the right. It just got off the side of his foot.
12: Just a 25-yard punt for Ethan Evans as he finds his way back to the sidelines. 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
4: 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We make it easy. Toyota, let's go places. 7:22 to go in the third quarter as the Chargers take over. DJ Uiagalelei from under center as multiple running backs in the backfield. It was a two running back set, Amar Johnson. And that's one of the unique elements, right, to this Chargers offensive scheme, oftentimes utilizing their fullback, whether it's Scott Matlock or Alec Ingold.
5: Yeah.
4: Reminds me of Ben Skowronek.
5: Yeah, what they're going to do is they're going to do a bunch of motions and shifts, try to outflank the defense by doing it and getting your guys. And again, these are young players in the Rams, second-guessing where the ball's going, and they create seams.
4: Ball right at midfield, second and one to go for the Chargers. Hand off to Amar Johnson as he churns, driving through that right side up against Bill Norton. And a first down found for the Chargers. Rams still sitting with the lead 13-7, 6:30 to go. They're actually going to call it short here, third and one.
5: Great stop there as well by this defensive line. It's number 93. Bill Norton, who kind of clogs up that middle, and when the running back runs into him, just engulfs him and stops him right before the chain, the first down.
4: Third and one. Uiagalelei has time. Beautiful pass breakup. AZ Hamilton, who had the pick against the Saints with a PBU. An injury down on the field right now. Delvon Campbell for the Chargers.
6: Injury on the field.
4: As he will be assisted. Delvon Campbell, the intended receiver.
5: Yeah, second year out of South Carolina, 6'4", 220-pound wide receiver. Again, we talked about this a little bit in the pregame. Like you want to get out of this thing healthy. Like that's one of the biggest things. And when you see a young player, you hope it's cramped, but when you see a young player like that, it's disheartening.
4: Yeah, they already lost Tyler Biotish, the center they brought in. It's Jake Slaughter will look to be the fill-in as we step aside. This is Rams football on the ESPN LA Rams Radio Network.
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1: Helped off the field for the Los Angeles Chargers. Just 6 minutes left in this third quarter. Cameron Irwin alongside Maurice Jones, Drew DeMarco far down on the field with a fourth and one opportunity for the Chargers. Tim Keenan III, the rookie draft pick for the Rams, currently sitting as the nose tackle. DJ Uiagalelei holds this one himself and finds the first down. We pause for 10 seconds. Two stations. 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
1: A new set of down for the Chargers as the Rams hang on to the advantage 13-7. DeWozier alongside Uiagalelei. Quick pitch. As he looks for some lateral motion, flying in is Rams defense, but it is another massive chunk. Since Uiagalelei has been out on the field, the Chargers offense has found 20-plus yard gains multiple times. This time, just a 15-yard gain, but nonetheless, he's operating.
5: Yeah, again, they're doing some different things. That's Gregory DeWozier. Is that what I said
1: DeWozier.
5: Right? DeWozier. There we go.
1: It feels like there shouldn't be an R in there.
5: Yeah, right? That kind of got me. But anyways, awesome run by him cutting up. But look, this offensive line is getting their footing. You got to try to stop it if you're the Rams defense.
1: We talked about the Chargers not finding their rush attack against the 49ers. It was a blowout loss, 41-17. They now have over 100 yards on the ground, 115 to be exact, and another first down.
5: You know, we talk about it a lot, how these young players are on the field the whole time. It's the third quarter. It's getting towards the end of the third quarter. You've been on the field a while. You kind of get wore down a little bit.
1: Third preseason game will do that to you. 4:15 left in the third.
5: There you go, big fella.
1: They look to get inside the red zone. Arell Murchison, a common name or a familiar name for the Ram fans.
5: I mean, Arell Murchison has made some huge plays throughout his time with the Rams. Big sacks and big games. He's done a great job of filling in and stopping the run there. He does a great job, again, of keeping the linemen at the line of scrimmage and finishing.
1: He might be the odd man out, though, back on the practice squad. He's appeared in 39 games, 3 starts, 5 tackles for loss, and 4 sacks for the Rams. 3 receivers to the right, 1 to the left as DeWozier hands it off once more. Uiagalelei hands it off to DeWozier as Cam Lampkin jumps over.
5: Yeah, Lampkin right there to make the play as DeWozier tries to get over him, but no, he doesn't go too low. Keeps his head up and is able to make the tackle.
1: We talked about hurdling defenders.
5: Oh, gosh.
1: DeWozier just tried.
5: Yeah, I don't know why people leave their feet in this game. It's such a fast sport. You got to think, well, as long as you're in the air, someone's getting 2 or 3 steps gained on you.
1: Chargers 2 of 6 on third down. As a look at their 7th, they need 8. Uiagalelei looks to the end zone. He had a man wide open. Jaquae Jackson, incomplete. The shot into the end zone.
5: Yeah, and again, that's where you see Uiagalelei. That's where he needs to work on. You have a guy open, you just got to get the ball to him. You don't need to lead him, put some nice touch on it, and get the ball to him. The receiver runs a terrific route, gets open, spins the DB, but is just too hot and too far outside for the wide receiver to catch it.
1: Cameron Dicker comes out for a 34-yard field goal attempt. He had one earlier today and missed. 0-for-1. See if he can right his ship. And it's right through. Cameron Dicker has missed a handful of extra points. He's now missed a field goal in the preseason. Maybe that's something for the Chargers to look at. This is Rams football on the ESPN LA Rams Radio Network.
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3: Boom, marabera. Boom, marabera. 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
9: The Rams look ahead to a schedule to make them worthy of a Lombardi. Seven playoff teams slotted for 2026. Seven primetime games, you can catch it all. Four of the first five played in a primetime slot. As the Chargers just picked up a field goal, now trailing by three, and it's another line drive from J.K. Scott.
10: That should be a penalty there. It didn't land in the landing zone.
9: It did not land in the landing zone. So, fantastic field position for the Los Angeles Rams.
11: The kickoff was short of the landing zone. The ball would be placed at the 40-yard line. First down.
10: That's something you got to work on. You know what's funny? I just saw... The special teams coach for the Los Angeles Chargers was roommates with the head coach of the San Francisco 49ers when I was a freshman in college at UCLA. Ryan Finken, just saw him on the screen. I was like, oh, my God, that's my guy. Him and Kyle Shanahan, when I was a freshman in college, taught me the West Coast offense.
9: No way.
10: It's so funny to see him. He's been a special teams coach in the NFL for a long time. I'm sure he's going to have something to say to his punter about that.
9: Yeah, you think about it. For the Chargers, a shank punt, a missed field goal, and a bad kickoff all in the same game. Their special teams might need a little bit of an adjustment. And speaking of special teams, we got to feel somewhat decent about our special teams, thinking about Bubba Ventrone added in the mix, not just Nate Shealhouse in terms of new coordinators for the Rams.
10: Well, obviously, that was like a sore point last year with the Rams. The kicking game was kind of all over the place. You had some punt and kickoff coverage issues, so you wanted to make that change. You fired your coach last year. You're bringing a new coach this year, and you're ready to go.
9: Just missed a 7-yard connection for Brennan Presley as Jordan Waters finds not just big yardage, also a little collision. A nice block by Dan Vallari to allow a big-time gain for 32.
10: That's a heck of a play there. Broke outside, runs over the defender at the end. Great job.
9: 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A 25-yard run for Jordan Waters. Busting, barreling down that right sideline. Flags on both sides of the line of scrimmage.
11: Mons neutral zone infraction. Defense number 95. 5-yard penalty. It's first down.
9: Jacobian Gilroy with a neutral zone infraction. D tackle for the Chargers. First and 10 becomes first and 5. Dan Villari alongside Mark Fredman in the two tight end set. Matthew Caldwell with his second possession. Hands it off to Dean Connors. Big push through the middle and a first down found for the Rams. Now within the red zone. Rams are in the red zone, brought to you by California Resources Corporation, helping the LA Rams reduce its carbon footprint.
10: Hey, again, that was a really good patient run. I want to say that was a gain of 8, it looked like, as he's going down the field. But patient gets in with the offensive line, is able to push for 3 or 4 more yards after contact.
9: Waters now has 47 yards. More laundry on the turf before this
11: Ball
9: snap
11: start.
9: Can happen.
11: Offense number 38. 5-yard penalty. First down.
9: That's Dan Villari with the false start. Villari actually overlapped with Blake Corum at Michigan. Jim Harbaugh knows a little something about that prior
10: right.
9: to transferring to Syracuse. He was a highly decorated quarterback before turning to tight end. It's the first accepted Rams penalty this evening. Dean Connors behind that of Matthew Caldwell. First and 15, ball on the 20. Hands it off. Dean Connors steps right, steps left. And another significant block. It's the tandem right now of Dean Connors and Dan Villari. You gotta like the way that these tight ends are blocking.
10: Oh, yeah. I mean, again, it reminds me a lot of Tyler Higbee, like the guy that does the dirty work. He's going to get in there and drive as the Rams here. It looks like they're going to let this go into the fourth quarter, but great job of running the football, setting edges, and moving, removing guys off the line of scrimmage.
9: And that does bring us to the conclusion of the third quarter. We'll be back with fourth quarter action between the Los Angeles Rams and Los Angeles Chargers. This is Rams Football on the ESPN LA Rams Radio Network.
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9: We begin the fourth quarter with Rohan Jones checking in for the Los Angeles Rams. They are still up by 3 over that of the Chargers. Cameron alongside Maurice Jones. Drew DeMarco far down on the field. The Rams so far have had 16 first downs as opposed to just that of 11 on the opposite side. Ball currently sitting on the 14 as Matthew Caldwell is the man in charge of the Los Angeles Rams offense. Originally out of Auburn, Alabama.

0: Shotgun for that of Caldwell, lofting and one-on-one opportunity on the left side of the end zone, looking for Tyler Scott. A little too much air underneath that arm.
1: Yeah, he tried to put it up there for his receiver to make a play. Just a little too much. I don't think Shaq could have got that pass, but I get it. You're in the red zone. You're trying to make a throw. It's a little too high for his wide receiver.
0: Caldwell with an opportunity against third down. Rams thus far have been 6 of 11 on the day. Ty Simpson working the entire first half. No Stetson Bennett this evening. No starters out on the field for the Rams. As is protocol through the preseason for Sean McVay, now in his 10th season. Ball on the 14, a 3rd and 9. Caldwell finds True Edwards. And it will be just short, bringing up 4th down.
1: Yeah, I love it. Go for it if you're the Rams. Why not give this guy a shot to put the ball in the end zone? You kind of got whatever you wanted here in this situation. I thought Caldwell, on that first pass play that he kind of airmailed, if he just got it to Dean Connors, he had a chance. There he does a great job of getting it to True Edwards, who's a bigger wide receiver, understands how to work his body, and he got it to the 4th and manageable.
0: Highlight moment right now for Matthew Caldwell. He connects! A flag down on the field, but it is a touchdown for that of Dean Connors.
1: There's 2 flags down the field. Looks like roughing the passer and probably a defensive holding as well in the end zone.
0: Dean Connors with his 3rd touchdown in the preseason.
2: There was no foul for defensive holding. There was, however, personal foul roughing the passer, defense number 91. The penalty's half the distance to the goal. 1st down.
1: He scored a touchdown.
0: Yeah, hold on a second. That was a touchdown.
1: Yeah, that was a touchdown.
0: It's preseason.
2: The result of the play is a touchdown. The foul will be enforced on the try.
0: I was going to say it's, you know, preseason for everybody. And also, I'll give you an interesting note about the refs coming up on the other side. But when toughness matters, Vista Paint delivers. 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And I mentioned it's preseason for everybody. Just 6 refs on the field because they also want to train. If somebody goes down in the regular season, they want to be able to operate with just 6.
1: Yeah, and I actually spoke to one of my buddies who works in the NFL office, and they have guys, too. They're working on refs. If a ref is not having a good game, to have people ready to jump in and go. Yeah, this is it's super important right now because there's been a lot of complaining about some of the calls and not the consistency of calls. So refs are being held accountable this year, unlike other years.
0: How many subs are allowed? That's the question.
1: I don't know.
0: What does the scorekeeping book look like? The Rams score 6 here as Harrison Mevis looks to find the extra point to put 20 on the board. Operation is clean, as is the kick. Your Los Angeles Rams double up the score of that of the Chargers. Double high fives for Harrison Mevis, but Matthew Caldwell, welcome to L.A. We'll step aside. 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
2: 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Matthew Caldwell getting the job done alongside Dean Connors, who picks up his third touchdown of the preseason. The kid has truly showcased his skill set as a pass catching running back. Grew up watching his dad's VHS tape. Dad Brian Connors played college ball at Oregon and University of Pacific. As we now check in with DeMarco Farr down on the sidelines. How are you hanging in there?
3: Hanging in there, having a blast watching the Dean Connors show. Kind of a change of pace guy. Really, he's given the Rams something to think about. One of the more interesting bubble players on the Rams roster right now. A chess piece, moving around. He's a threat out of the backfield. He can catch the ball. We knew that. Like we said, this is one of those guys that has a lot to gain from having a great preseason and a great game tonight.
2: Whether it's here or elsewhere.
4: Yeah, I would tell you, he's probably had more catches on option routes than anyone else in the preseason. In the tight red they go to him, or did that early on in Kansas City. They came back around the same play here. Unguardable.
2: After the return by the Chargers, they start off with DJ Uiagalelei. Another throw over the top. You got to be thinking twice about DJ Uiagalelei at this point.
4: Yeah.
2: He may be number three, but you think about 21, 20, and a 15-yard gain, and another here, 24 yards.
4: And that's Gary Jennings who caught the ball, who was in the UFL, drafted in the fourth round by the Seahawks in 19, went to the UFL, is kind of making his way back. That's a heck of a throw there by your quarterback, DJ. I'm not going to mess up his last name.
2: Uiagalelei, I got you.
4: There we go.
2: Partner.
4: Always.
2: Uiagalelei looks to Gary Jennings once more. You think about the secondary the Rams are going to bring in 2026, the excitement around Trent McDuffie as well as Jalen Watson. And traditionally for the Rams over the course of the last five seasons, it's been all about the offense, right? And all of a sudden you add in Myles Garrett and those two?
4: Yeah.
2: Is this a defensive team?
4: Yeah, I don't know. I wouldn't say it's I think it's a balanced team. I think you're getting good versus good, great versus great. But they want guys that can close out games on defense. And that's where the Rams struggled last year. They couldn't close out many games defensively. And so they wanted to make sure they had the additions to do that.
2: And they traded for Trent McDuffie as Gregory DeRozier finds a gap and finds the end zone. The Chargers with a quick response, a 34-yard run.
4: Yeah, again, that was... We've seen that run a couple times break open. This time, the Chargers do a great job of cutting off the defensive line, creating a seam. And is this the first touchdown the Rams are giving up all preseason?
2: Second. Oh, yes, first.
4: Yes, the first.
2: Second. Second tonight.
4: Oh, second tonight.
2: Now attempting a two-point try. Chargers want to play ball. DeRozier.
5: Timeout Rams.
2: Still in the mix as a timeout call. But an opportunity for the Rams to come up with a defensive play. That was only on the third play of the drive that the Chargers were able to score. DeMarco, what are you seeing from the Rams defense right now? Third preseason game, everyone just kind of trying to find their best.
3: Well, there's an oldie but goodie, Mo. You'll remember this. No edge, no chance. That's exactly what happened on that run play. You gave up the edge too soon. He found it, gets north and south, right into the end zone. But like you said, some of these guys haven't played for a while. They don't get a ton of reps. if they've been out there for a long time, they're tired, or they're trying to figure out what to

0: Just got beat and got creased.
1: I was going to say a little attrition as a two-point try comes for the Chargers. Uyunglele, right on the money, finds Evan Svoboda, the tight end, as they are inching their way back to that of the Rams, down by two. Keeping things interesting here in the fourth quarter, 12:52 left to play. 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
1: Lights down, cell phones up here in SoFi Stadium as the Chargers just came away with a two-point conversion, trailing by two, 12:52 to go. Cameron Irwin alongside Maurice Jones-Drew, DeMarco far down on the field, and Jim Harbaugh has decided to play some ball. As the Rams are set to receive Brennan Presley and Tyler Scott, the return man. Tyler Scott gets the opportunity, starts on the 10-yard line, bobbing, weaving, and makes his way now to the 30. Dane Tucker with the tackle. Just 2 weeks away from the Rams home opener. Yes, yeah. I said that's correct. Home opener, because they will be playing in a home field advantage out in Australia against the 49ers. A little bit of a gauntlet of a schedule. Bye week not set until the 11th week of the season.
13: You want that, though. I think you want to get a lot of the games out of the way. Can you get rest? You're obviously an older team, so you want to give yourself an opportunity to really reset the season and cut it in half.
1: Before the bye, they'll face off against the Commanders as well as the Cardinals. After the bye, a chance to see the Packers, Chiefs, 49ers. They'll meet with the Seahawks two of the last 3 weeks of the season. That is the regular season. There could be another meeting.
13: Yeah, I mean, listen, the schedule makers want to see the Rams versus Seahawks in primetime on Christmas, I want to say they play, and so they're super excited about that.
1: And Lumen Field, December 25th, as the Chargers pick up an interception. Avery Smith, there are flags down on the field as Matthew Caldwell finds the low light.
13: Yeah, I think that's going to be pass interference there on the Chargers. They're either holding or something. Both the DB was grabbing the wide receiver as he was trying to break free.
1: Avery Smith,
13: yes.
1: Man who had his hand on the ball.
14: Pass interference. Defense number 36. The ball will be placed at the spot of the foul. First down.

0: Rams.
1: Saving grace here for the Los Angeles Rams. Interception. Moves the ball to the 45.
2: Yeah, I mean, great play by Smith. Just a little handsy at the top of the route as he pulls the receiver to get position on the ball. Tyler Scott.
1: Matthew Caldwell living for a second chance here. Rolling out to the right side. He passes the 50. We saw him go to work on his first drive, picking up a first down with his legs. Second and seven now.
2: Again, quarterback's got to be athletic now. I got a chance earlier today to work with Brock Osweiler, and we were talking about the difference of today's game. Back to when I was playing the quarterback, they wanted more Matthew Stafford-type guys in the pocket, guys that can sit there and dissect you. Now you want more athletic guys, guys that can throw on the run and extend plays a little bit.
1: Extending this play, Matthew Caldwell just has to throw this one away as he is chased. Pressure coming from Nadame Tucker. You talk about being athletic, though. Ty Simpson, Bo Stetson Bennett. Stetson coming away with two rushing touchdowns against the Saints.
2: Yeah, Ty Simpson with the spin out today and to get the ball. I mean, that's just what the quarterback has become now. It kind of forced the defense to play 11-on-11 football where his legs are going to come into play. I mean, Justin Herbert's a guy that can run as well. We saw early in his career Harbaugh would do QB runs. I thought Sean McVay tried it early on with Matthew Stafford, too, but we got away from that pretty quickly.
1: Chargers showing pressure on this third down. Defender in the face of Matthew Caldwell as a shot is taken to Brennan Presley. Unable to convert on the third. Avery Smith, who had just nearly had the interception for the Chargers, the man with the pressure.
2: Zero blitz. Played tight man covered behind it. They sent the blitz. Pulled a defensive lineman out to cover the middle of the field. Again, the Chargers want to win this. We talked about a little rivalry brewing here. I know DeMarco said it's the one-sided, but the Chargers sending the house there at the young quarterback.
1: Devontae Ross awaiting the punt. Calls with a fair catch, and the drive will start for the Chargers on about the 7-yard line. A 40-yard punt for the Rams. You heard it from our crew. Penalty flag down on the field. Dane Tucker. Talked about athletic quarterbacks. I would rather that Matthew Stafford just stays nice and safe within that pocket. Rams excited about their offensive line. I think one of the few question marks was what's going to happen at the right tackle spot as Rob Havenstein retires. Warren McClendon slotted for that role.
2: Yeah, he did a great job last year as he stepped in. He did a really good job. Uh-oh.
1: And uh-oh is right. DeWozier for the Chargers. Another big gain, a missed tackle from the Rams. Alex Cook couldn't quite wrap him up. It's been big gain after big gain for the Chargers here in the second half.
2: So this is the thing. Again, we talked about it. These players have been playing every preseason game. They've been getting into it, and there's no excuse. You have to battle through, but you're having guys spin out of the hole, do things that you don't want, and the Chargers and their running game is starting to take advantage of it.
1: 33 yards for DeWozier. Played at Memphis. Just a rookie is DeWozier. As he gets another opportunity, the groans come for the Charger fans as the Rams fans elate.
2: Ouzier is wide open, too. If you just give him a catchable ball, he may still be running right now. Again, that's what we talked about with DJ.
1: Uyunglele.
2: There we go. It's his touch, right? You got to be able to have a feel for it. Your running back's wide open. Give him a catchable ball. Let him run with it.
1: They switch backs now. Mark Johnson as another mishap fires as a

0: Snap infraction by the offense number 68. 5-yard penalty. Second down.
1: That's Josh Kaltenberger. The center for the Chargers on the false start. The ninth penalty for LAC. Nui Ungalale didn't even get his hands on that one. Snap gone high as well. He had to fall on it. Ball on the 32, second and 15 now. Nui Ungalale checks it down and unsure of the hands. That's Amar Johnson.
2: This Rams defense is bowed up a little bit after giving a big chunk play, a run play to start the drive to now get it to third and 15. Can they get off the field? And can this offense run down some clock before they give it back?
1: And it wasn't just that chunk play. You got to think back to the Justin Herbert touchdown pass, a play that went 65 yards. It was a 48-yard throw to Quentin Johnston in the first half.
2: Oh, that's a false start.
1: And another false start. Penalty flags.
0: False start by the offense, number 78. 5-yard penalty, second down. Reset the game clock to 10:28. Thank you.
1: Somebody's got to find their quarters, throw those in the laundry machine for that of the Chargers.
2: You ready to say that name, number 78?
1: That is Lakin Bakalahi. How did I do?
2: You did an awesome job. Out of the NFL IPP program out of Australia, right? Again, the NFL is doing a great job around the world of trying to find players. Here's another one, 6'5", 327, that they're trying to get involved. Big bodies to grow this game.
1: Bakalahi, no kidding, 327, a big hit as DeWosier tries to find a little bit of extra for the Chargers. The third and 20 becomes fourth and 11. The Rams slowing down the Chargers, though.
2: Yeah, Nakai Hill-Green with a big-time hit there to slow it down. And let's see what this offense can do. Now the defense did its job, got the ball back to you. Can you close out a ball game? Can you get into four-minute mode, eat up a ton of this clock, and get out of a game? Another situation, obviously, for a young quarterback and a young running back, an offensive line, but to be able to make some plays.
1: Looking for Alex Bachman, the return man. Another flag down on the field. Bachman starts to the left, moves to the right, and will ultimately be short of just the 15-yard line. So flags down on the field as the timeout taken. We'll take a moment here. Let's actually preview, I think, the position group most are excited about when you think about the Los Angeles Rams, Devontae Adams, as well as Puka Nacua. You think about the wide receiver group in general. Who might be one of the standouts that you're not necessarily thinking of?
2: Well, I mean, when you go through kind of what the Rams have done over the last couple of years, how they've tried to get bigger, to me, Jordan Whittington, not only as a receiver, but in the special teams game.
0: There were two fouls on the play, one by each team. Player out of bounds on a punt by the kicking team. A flyer went out of bounds on his own, number 83. During the return, holding by the receiving team. By rule, this penalty will be enforced. It's first down.
2: Okay. Well, again, Jordan Whittington's a guy that I'm looking to see. He's been the Ben Skoranek, if you want to say, the physicality guy, bigger receiver, gets kind of after it. And then also what he does on the special teams. That's super important as well, right? We don't want to miss the third phase. And so I think Jordan Whittington's a guy that you can see have a huge role in this defense because his ability to block and take some plays off of Puka Nacua that the Rams have asked to do some dirty work with.
1: Well, and it's interesting, too, you think about the Rams scheme, right? Traditionally sitting in 11 personnel last year, it was a complete reversal.
2: Yeah.
1: 13 became their best friend, the three tight end sets. How many tight ends could they carry? And I'll start with you, MJG, and then I'm going to send it to DeMarco because I want to know, in terms of this tight end group, who's going to be out there? MJG, I'll start with you.
2: Sorry, I just sneezed. I think they're going to keep five. And I think they're probably going to have four dressed on game day. But you're going to keep five. You drafted a tight end in the second round. You're going to keep him. You have your four guys from last year. To me, you keep five and you kind of figure it out. You may keep some more on your practice squad as well, since your tight end position is coming back around.
1: You bring back Tyler Higbee. You have Davis Allen. He has actually just made his way back out onto the practice field after dealing with a bit of an injury through training camp. We'll check in. DeMarco Farr, I think most are excited about number 18 for Los Angeles Rams in the tight end position, and Terrence Ferguson and the jump he could make in 2026.
3: Oh, Cam, I agree. I'm still mad at the officials, by the way, after the false start when they put 2 seconds back on the clock. Just keep the change, man. You know?
1: I hear you.
3: You didn't have to put it back on there.
1: I'm
3: with you. I think T-Ferg, we had a long talk, or we've been talking a long time about who's going to be the third wide receiver for the Rams. It may wind up being Terrence Ferguson out of 13 personnel. I think he's been drafted to be that mismatch, to be the guy that gets open down the middle of the middle of the field, between the hash marks, and breaking out. I think Matthew Stafford saw something in him early. They tried to give him the football. It sometimes worked, but he's gotten a lot better. So out of that tight end group, I expect them to keep all five. But out of that tight end group, if you're looking for big plays, it's going to come from Terrence Ferguson.
1: And you can't forget Colby Parkinson in the midst, coming off a career year as well, picking up 8 touchdowns in 2025. But it feels as if Terrence Ferguson, he was known at the University of Oregon for the amount of yardage, the chunks that he would pick up, the hands and the route running that he has. It was a little bit of a catching up to speed, per se, in 2025. Found just 11 receptions for 231, had 3 touchdowns.
2: Yeah, he flashed a little bit late in the year last year, but, you know, I thought this game, I had a coach once tell me each NFL player, any player in general, is like a flower. You can soil it the same, water it the same, fertilize it the same. They're going to bloom when they bloom. And so that's what you're looking for in the player. You can coach them the same, try to develop them all the same, but each one is going to click when it clicks. And to me, I thought last year Terrence Ferguson kind of had a breaking out game in London when they needed him as Puka got hurt. And then when Puka came back, it was like, okay, this 13 personnel works, but how do we keep Davante Adams and Puka Nacua on the field?
1: Third down right now for Matthew Caldwell. 9 minutes left to play in the game as he looks to find Dean Connors. I wonder what's blooming up in the Pacific Northwest. Is it hydrangeas at this point? Keep watering those flowers.
2: Yeah, the Pacific Northwest. You got to get back up there, man. Revenge is best served cold and wet. We got to get back up there and figure out what's going on up there. But, you know, I think, again, if you're the Rams, you're saying, hey, look, we were so close last year. We had a great opportunity. We had some great additions. How can we keep this thing on the right track and keep going? As long as you have Matthew Stafford healthy and upright, I think you got a chance.
1: A third down, looking for just 1 yard. 2025 season closing out with the NFC Championship game, the loss to that of the Seattle Seahawks. It was a 12-win season.
2: Yes. You know, you think about it, you had 3 teams with an opportunity to be the one seed in the NFL, in the NFC, excuse me.
4: I was going to say.
2: Yeah, like, but they were all out of the same division, right? The Niners in week 18 are a win away from being the one seed and getting a bye. The Rams had an opportunity. And at one point, they were the one seed. The Seahawks ended up being the one seed. So that should tell you there's just a lot
1: of talent.
2: Yeah.
1: And the NFC West in particular. The first down was found. Another play taking place as flags hit the turf. Jordan Waters with an opportunity at Rodney Shelley. Goes up against. Ball currently on the 19.
0: Personal foul, unnecessary roughness. Defense number 24. It's a 15-yard penalty from the previous spot. First down.
1: Penalties continuing to mount for the Los Angeles Chargers. We just caught an eye of Jim Harbaugh on the sidelines. Absolute frustration.
2: Oh, yeah.
1: Furious.
2: Helmet to helmet. That's going to be a penalty every time. And, again, you love the physicality from Shelley, but Waters, that he hits him with the crown of his helmet. They're going to call that every time.
1: Jim Harbaugh still berating the officials. The 11th penalty for the Chargers. Moves us to 7:45 left to go. First and 10. Lots of room to work. Bouncing off one tackle is Jordan Waters. He gets upended.
2: Yeah, Harbaugh's upset about something. It's the preseason. He looks like he's in midseason form, though. I love it.
1: I'm just was wondering if he took off those gloves before he started this game.
2: He's so animated, man. I being in the Bay Area when he was with the Niners, it was so much fun watching how he turned that program around. And then he left, goes to Michigan. He did it at Stanford first, goes to the Niners, then goes to Michigan, turns it around. Now he's trying to come back, turn around his team.
1: Looking for a lot of improvement on the offensive line for the Chargers as Matthew Caldwell utilizes his legs once more. And he has yet to get back up. He actually met a few Chargers on the sideline. May have rolled up something. He's back on his feet now and heading back out.
2: Yeah, it looked like he kind of had some awkward steps as he was going. But, again, you can't pull him off this field. You get a chance to play. You haven't had a chance to play in a game this whole preseason. You want to make sure you get all type of reps in this one.
1: 4-yard gain for Matthew Caldwell. Receivers stacked to the right, and now the motion. A quick handoff again, looking to try and find midfield Dean Connors. You think about some of the numbers for these guys. Dean Connors, 12 total attempts, make it 13 now. 54 yards on the ground for him. Make it 49. Jordan Waters, 50 plus on the ground. Caldwell picking up 16 himself. Ball in the 47. Caldwell, quick handoff, and continuing to pressure the interior of the defensive line for the Chargers.
2: Oh, it looks like they're taking Caldwell out. Looks like he's hurt. He's hurting. He kind of went in there and ran the ball a little bit. He might have rolled his ankle. DeMarco, you over there? You see anything?
3: I'm following. Yep.
1: I was going
3: to
1: say,
3: he got up awkward. Now he's limping over. He's not gone to the trainer's table just yet.
1: Ty Simpson comes back out to the field, does a couple arm circles, trying to get himself back and warmed up.
2: Hey, it's the NFL. Do they care that you're stiff? No, get out there. The game must go on. But I think we're going to see him hand the ball off a couple times.
1: I was going to say, he may not need to warm up that arm too much here as he does just that. The quick left hand hands off to Dean Connors. And I have a feeling that's going to be about the majority of the rest of this fourth quarter, just 5 minutes remaining. That was the eighth play of this drive for the Rams as they hang on to the two-point lead. 4:50 remaining, third and three. Ty Simpson getting reacclimated. Simpson, 23 thus far, already gone for more than 110. He sits at 119 in his third preseason contest. Right back to the back, Dean Connors.
2: Did he get the first down? It looked like he was close.
1: He needed just three. Waiting for the pile to move. Dean Connors played for the Waimea Cowboys, as well as the Dragons coming out of Hawaii. I think those I'm like, come on now, that's about as good as it gets in terms of team names.
2: Yeah, when I was in high school, we played St. Louis in Hawaii, the same school that Marcus Mariota went to, and to Tagovailoa.
1: Oh, yeah?
2: Yeah. I was much older than them. It's a first down, so there you go. Great job, great run there, great push. But going back to those Hawaiian, those teams are tough, man. My wife is from Hawaii. We used to go visit them all the time. And I remember I told my boys, hey, they're rough. So don't come to me crying. If your shirt's all scratched up and pulled and messed up, make sure their shirt's the same way before you come to me.
1: I love it.
0: Ball start. Offense number 46. 5-yard penalty. First down.
1: Also some of the nicest, kindest people I think about my time back at Washington State.
2: Oh, yes.
1: Oh, just some of the best guys on the team.
2: Oh, no question. I mean, friendly, love to eat, will give you the shirt off their back, right? But then when they get out here and they get in a physical sport, they're some of the toughest people.
1: Oh, as they should be.
2: Right? That
1: Let me tell you, I would rather see them not on the football field, all right? 20-18 here, 3:50 to go. Jordan Waters gets another quick look, and he might be taken down for a loss here. Imani Johnson. Timeout.

0: Second and 16, ball on the 49.
1: Yeah, this is what we call 9-on-7 or team run drill, right? You practice this for these situations where the defense knows you're running the football, so you got to be able to get off your double team and get up and do what you have to do.
0: Seen a slew of quarterbacks on both sides between Ty Simpson, Matthew Caldwell, DJ Uiagalelei, Trey Lance, Justin Herbert, as you would expect here in the preseason. Second and 16 for the Rams. Ty Simpson back out on the field after playing the first half. Justin Herbert played about 6 to 9 plays to start things off. The ones and twos out on the field for the Chargers early. It's Dean Connors. He's going to be well short of the line to gain. Third and 15, and a timeout taken by the Chargers.
1: DeMarco.
0: They keep adding seconds.
1: How are you feeling about this right now?
2: You know.
1: No, go ahead. Tell
2: you
1: the
2: know.
1: People. I
2: want to
1: know. Because I'm feeling some type of way, too. Like, Jim, what are we doing?
2: You got to figure it out. But look, it's football. You got to finish it out. They got a job to do. Everybody has a job to do. But it is what it is. We want to get to September. I think that's the excitement. And some of the veterans have said the same thing. They started the game with smiles on their faces. They're having a good time watching the backups play. But as time ticks down, their time is coming. So September is 3:42 away.
0: Yeah, just about 2 weeks away. And actually, the starters all had a little bit of a dress rehearsal as well, dressing for warm-ups before going back in and taking off the pads and the helmet. As it's another handoff, we have yet to see Ty Simpson throw the ball since he's been back out on the field. It is a third down stop for the Chargers. Ty Simpson is putting his trust in Dean Connors.
1: Yeah.
0: But I think more than anything, the Rams are looking to just hand off.
1: Yeah, the Rams are looking to close this game out. They're trying to, like DeMarco said, get to September. I remember being a older player in the last preseason game, and the energy and the butterflies are starting to kick in because we're ready to go. It's time to get ready for the season. We've done all the work in training camp. We've grinded throughout the, you know, May and OTAs, and now it's time to get ready to go do this, the live thing. And so I get it. And again, I've been a part of games where coaches are calling timeouts, and you're like, yo, coach, we're trying to get to this real one, you know. And so it's interesting, but I know Harbaugh's trying to make sure he has his guys back and they get quality reps and they get opportunities to put their best foot forward and the best film they can on tape.
0: I was going to say, one of the connections that Rams fans should anticipate even more so in the 2026 season is between Devontae Adams and Matthew Stafford, as Devontae Ross awaits the punt. This one bounces, surpassing the 10 and then the 5, and it might end up on the 1 yard line. Ethan Evans corrects himself with a 47-yard punt, and the Chargers will start on the 1.
1: Well, if you're the Rams defense, look, your offense gave you a good 15, 20-minute break. Whatever you have left in you, you got to empty it right here. Find a way to get a safety, anything. There's no more timeouts for the Chargers. This is a game-like situation. Close it out.
0: Uiagalelei, with his feet on his own goal line, tries to get this well outside the end zone. A gain of 3, still in dangerous territory. A quick handoff to DeWosier. DeWosier, 7 carries, make it 8 now for 110. Ball on the 4. Uiagalelei from the gun. Trailing him, DeWosier. 3 receivers out to the right as another big chunk comes at the hand of Gary Jennings, a second year out of West Virginia, and a first down.
1: Yeah, Gary Jennings looks like the featured guy here in his fourth quarter. This is his third pass there. It's a screen as they hurry up and get on the ball.
0: 2:25 left to go. Uyunglele drops back, has plenty of space to work, and finds an open man, Liam Clifford, a name we have yet to call. I mean, he is looking three shots down the field trying to find the end zone. Yeah. That's all he's done thus far.
1: Yeah, the Rams had some pressure there, but it got picked up by the offensive line as they're trying to go.
0: Now into the two-minute warning, it was a 24-yard gain. The two-minute warning is brought to you by Morongo Casino Resort and Spa. Good times. We'll be back on the other side of this break. 2 minutes left to play here in the fourth quarter preseason finale. This is Rams football on the ESPN LA Rams Radio Network.
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0: Back after the 2 minute warning, the Chargers still possess DJ Uyunglele as they look to try and find three at least to pick up a win. The Rams sitting at 2-0 in the preseason. As the Chargers are 1-1, Uyunglele has put on a performance for LAC. Got their rushing attack back underway as they work back to DeBosier. He might have run a mile in sprints at this point. Yes. In the game.
1: I mean, again, they're just creasing this Rams defense. They're right there, but you got to make plays. And again, these are great calls by Mike McDaniel.
0: Quickening up the pace here, DJ Uyunglele looking to find at least the 40. Just prior to coming back, we were looking at Cameron Dicker as well as J.K. Scott. They were warming up on the sideline. It was a rule reversal, actually. Cameron Dicker working as the holder for J.K. Scott. He has never had a field goal attempt at the professional level as a sack comes. It's Darryl Peterson. He's doubling down on the day. Flag down on the field.
8: Offside. Defense number 51. The 5-yard penalty. Replay first down.
1: Wow.
0: That's Tamon Fox. Darryl Peterson might need to have a little word with him.
1: Yeah, we got to talk about that later, man. That's a... I don't... Oh, yeah, he leaned forward, got his helmet in the neutral zone.
0: J. J.K. Scott continuing to warm up the leg

0: That is
1: once again comes away with the fumble recovery, the sack, the hit by Darrell Peterson in less than four, make it 5 days.
0: Yes.
1: Peyton Sedroik walks away with a football.
0: Listen, that is a heck of a play there. Back-to-back sacks. We talked about the Rams defense finding a way to close out games. This is what you're supposed to do. Peterson the third. Two sacks in the last three plays. That is huge. That's Rams two sacks in the last two plays to close out this game. These young pass rushers showed up, and that's what you're expecting if you're Sean McVay.
1: Have yourself a preseason. Peterson, Zadroik, and now looking for victory formation. Los Angeles Rams are going to walk away perfect in preseason. The best formation in all of football.
0: I think the Rams got to take one more knee here. Once they take a knee, they can go ahead and get out.
1: Letting the clock wind down just 18 seconds. Jim Harbaugh has had himself a night against the officials. He's still in conversation with him. I don't know what the conversation is, rather than just picking up an L against the Los Angeles Rams. 20-18. It was the defense that came through at the end of the game. They were pushed, they were stretched, and it all came down to the pass rush.
0: Cameron, I tell you what, you know, after the way last year ended with the defense, you know, again, doing everything they could, they just couldn't get there, they were banged up. Now to see how this defense, even though it's a preseason, the mindset of closing out games is huge. The offense playing really well. But now it's time for where the marbles count. And so the games count. Excited for these young players. Hopefully they did what they were supposed to do. Now we'll be able to turn the page if you're the Rams and get ready for a nice long trip to Australia and a ball game against a rival.
1: Are you ready for football?
0: I'm ready for football, for
1: pre-season
0: sure.
1: Preseason has taken long enough.
0: Exactly.
1: The training camp is done. Preseason is officially done. We want to thank you so much for joining us here from SoFi Stadium. For my guy down on the field, DeMarco Farr, and, of course, Maurice Jones-Drew sitting next to me. I'm Cameron Irwin. We also want to give a shout-out to Marcus Grant and Sue Cravens, who brought you the Hyundai at the half, as well as our stadium engineer, Dodie Rallman. George Baronis, our studio engineer, game producer Adam Bronstein. You talk about production, it's Chris Morales and the assistant and Rebecca Wills, producer Emily Heibel. Chris Taylor, thanks for the stats coming your direction.
2: And potentially crashed or at least got injured.
1: Next to me, Jory Hirsch for the news and notes. This has been Rams preseason football 3-0 to start 2026. Thanks so much for joining us. We can't wait to see you right back in SoFi.
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9: Now with Sua Cravens and producer Emily, here's Marcus Grant.
12: So the Rams finish off a perfect preseason. 3-0 is the record for the Rams. They finish off a 20-18 win over the Chargers at SoFi Stadium. Welcome to the Rams post-game show. Marcus Grant, Sua Cravens, along with producer Emily and Jorge Briones. And what we said before, Sua, that the guy who played the most was probably the QB3. Turns out Ty Simpson played the post. So now what does that mean?
13: I'm confused. Everything's moving too fast. The world is spinning backwards. I think today is officially Saturday. I don't know what's happening. All I know is I'm sticking by my guns. Ty is the QB number two. The Tonight just cemented it, proved it.
12: Well, went out and ended up playing most of the game in part because Matthew Caldwell, who came in late in the game, took a knock and had to leave, and so it was Simpson that came back. But we look at the end of the preseason for him. His preseason line, 40 of 67, 382 passing yards, 3 touchdowns, no interceptions, a passer rating of 109.9. Those sound like QB2 numbers,
13: that
12: right?
13: Sound like Stafford numbers, right? Yeah, 9 numbers. But it sounds like you drafted a rookie that, I know none of this makes a difference to the regular season, but it sounds like you at least, at the very minimum, drafted a confident, poised rookie that is ready to step up and at least accept the challenge in a game where if Stafford were to go down, he can game manage. I think I can put a little bit more respect on Simpson's name as far as a game manager goes in his rookie. And sometimes that's all you need to be as a backup quarterback. It was a questionable pick in my eyes, but I think Simpson is done a lot to silence the doubters.
14: We saw him rushed a bit. We saw the pass rush for the Chargers get after him a little bit. He had to think on his feet. He has to run
13: around. He's a lot faster than I thought he was, too.
14: Yeah, so I think we saw him in a more uncomfortable position than we've seen him the past two games. And still, he didn't turn the ball over. He made pretty smart decisions. Not every perfect decision, but you saw that he was analyzing where to go.
12: And I think, to your point, Sua, if he does have to see the field, it will be basically to manage the game. You've got a lot of talented skill position guys around you on offense. You've got a really good defense. If we have to see Ty Simpson in a real game this year, the directive from the head coaches is going to be just take care of the football, don't make mistakes, hit the easy plays that we put in front of you, and that's really kind of all it is. You're not going to ask him to do the things Matthew Stafford would do. You just want him to keep the chains moving as much as possible.
13: Yeah, and also good on the coaching staff for keeping things vanilla. I know it's preseason, so things were going to be vanilla regardless, but that's something a rookie can build off of. If I can get my confidence going against these starters, even if it is a boot, even if it is a few run plays or a quick game or screen, Getting the ball out of my hand quick in a live game gives me the confidence to start getting aggressive. So maybe the more reps you get, and maybe the Rams have a great season where they lock up the one seed and there's three games to go, and Ty can get those live reps just to get the monkey off his back. But having a competent backup quarterback that doesn't need you to win games, just manage them, is great. And I think that with the defense, especially if Aaron Donald comes back with Myles Garrett and with Trent McDuffie and all those additions, if Ty were to get into a game, barring any type of injury, I think he can manage his way to a few wins.
12: Well, the line for him today, 18 of 23, 119 yards and the touchdown pass. Matthew Caldwell did see some action in the second half. He went 5 of 10 for 31 yards and a touchdown of his own. You mentioned Aaron Donald. During the broadcast on television, he sat in with the broadcast crew. They asked him about Aaron Donald, and basically he said the timeline
14: about Les Snead, right?
12: Is the Les Snead, correct. The timeline is the timeline, and he kind of wouldn't elaborate on that. He did say, the deadline is kind of coming. The timeline's getting a little bit closer. So it does sound like the Rams now, like the rest of us have all been waiting for a big announcement. Sounds kind of like the Rams are like, okay, we're getting antsy too. Like they respect him. They respect his timeline. But it does sound like they're kind of getting antsy to get 99 back in there.
13: I've been telling people this was never a situation where 99 was going to play 17 games. And everybody was like, "Well, you don't know who Aaron Donald is, and he would never do something halfway in, halfway out." No, that's not what this is at all. The man has been out of football for 2 years. You can get seriously injured, regardless of how strong you are. Not hitting and being out of hitting shape in football is dangerous. I mean, something as simple as a pinched nerve can have you out for 6 weeks. I'm sure if they are doing this experiment, which is not an experiment, he's going to come back. I think they're going to walk him into it. Maybe it's just third down pass rushing the game he does come back, which might not be until week 4 or 5. But I think fans should taper their expectations of this is the Aaron Donald of 3 years ago that's going to play 17 games and get 25 sacks. I still think he'll play 7 or 8 games and still somehow manage to get 10 or 11 sacks.
14: And just to remind everybody, too, the beginning of the schedule for the Rams is really difficult. Not only Not only are they playing the 49ers in week one, they're playing the 49ers in week one in Australia, in Melbourne. So probably doesn't want to get on that 30-hour flight. Then you have the Giants at home on Monday Night Football. Then you have the Broncos, Eagles, and Bills. So that is a murderer's row. And maybe also Aaron Donald can evaluate those weeks, too, and see if it's worth coming back at all. Like, what if the Rams stumble out of the gate and he's like, I don't want to be on this team that's not going to make the playoffs, because that's what he was in his last year with the Rams.
12: That is true. And I do think, to the point that it's not the Aaron Donald that was pointing at his ring finger in the Super Bowl a few years ago, right? It's just a buildup to get to that point. So I think part of it is we've been hearing about this for so many weeks now, and I think the fans are just antsy for some sort of resolution. They want to see that duo of Myles Garrett and Aaron Donald out there. We're all going to have to stop.
13: I see it.
12: Take a deep breath. Be a little bit patient.
13: Yeah.
12: It is coming. Just maybe not on our timeline. It is going to be on Aaron Donald's time.
14: On the other side, I could play some sound for you from Adam Schefter. He was on the Pat McAfee show today talking about the subject, and so maybe he can shed some light into this as well.
12: We will talk about that. We'll also give you our call of the game. That is coming up next on the Rams postgame show here on the ESPN LA Rams Radio Network.
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23: Quickening once more. Wow. Leon Galay gets hammered. Wow. Balls out on the turf. Who's going to fall on it? Will it be the Rams? Crawling out of the pile. Zadroik.
12: That is...
23: Once again, comes away with the fumble recovery. The sack, the hit by Darrell Peterson in less than 5 days.
12: Yes.
23: Peyton Zadroik walks away with a football.
12: There was the call of the game, the sack fumble that locked it up for the Rams. The call of the game is presented by
24: Kyle Jacob,
12: 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The Rams beat the Chargers 20-18 to finish off the preseason at a tidy 3-0. Next job, San Francisco 49ers in Melbourne, Australia, coming up in a little more than a week from now. We talked last segment about Aaron Donald and the fact that everybody around the Rams, every Rams fan, is a little bit antsy to see when 99 is coming back. Les Snead said during the television broadcast today that they're still waiting. They're waiting on Aaron to kind of get comfortable, and the timeline will be what the timeline is going to be. Adam Schefter was with Pat McAfee earlier today, and he had some thoughts and some reports about Aaron Donald.
25: He still has not finalized his decision. The two sides still have to figure out a contract, because right now he would count $30 million, which the Rams don't have the salary cap space to accommodate. So there are steps that have to take place before he can come back, if he decides to come back. The point is, with their season opening 2 weeks from tonight in Australia against the 49ers, Aaron Donald right now would seem to be on the clock, and I would think that we would have to get some sort of answer from him here sooner rather than later. There have been various people saying, oh, the answer could come earlier this summer, this weekend, the next week. Here we are, 2 weeks from the opener, and we are now at the time where you would think that conversations have to occur.
12: Salary's not going to be an issue for this thing, right? That's not going to be the thing that holds this up, right?
13: No, Aaron Donald can save, just pay me $1 million and let's go. I mean, he can do whatever he wants. I don't think the number of How much they're going to pay him is the issue right now. I think it's the logistics of actually realistically working him back into the lineup, keeping him healthy, and seeing what's a realistic stretch of games that he can play before a playoff where they feel confident that he's good to go.
14: I think that he should ask for $1 more.

0: more than what Tutu Atwell gets. Because you can't go for $1 million. Tutu Atwell would be 1.4.
1: But you also can't put yourself in a hole for an experiment, even though the experiment is almost guaranteed to work. It's just, I think that it should be somewhere in the $5 to $6 million range, $7 million range. I mean, that's pretty much what they give vets that are 30 plus and looking for a payday still. I think that's fair, considering he's not going to play more than, I think, 8 or 9 games.
2: And I think that might be part of the conversation, is how many games do you think you can give us?
1: Yeah.
2: And we will determine, or at least make an offer based on that. I don't think money is going to be the reason. Because I think for Aaron Donald, it is being paid what you think you are worth to an extent, realizing that you're not going to get what you were getting when you retired. But the biggest thing, at least in my opinion, is the opportunity to play alongside Myles Garrett and the opportunity to come back and win another Super Bowl. Because I think from a financial standpoint, Aaron Donald he's gotten the bag, he's gotten paid. I think this for him is as much or more about personal pride and an opportunity to just win another ring, really.
1: I think that he feels personally that if he was on that team last year, they have another Super Bowl ring. So maybe he feels a personal responsibility to try to deliver on what they fell short on. Because everybody feels, I think we all believe that the Rams lost their Super Bowl ring last year more than the Seahawks necessarily won it.
0: I also feel like, though, if Aaron didn't leave, I don't think they would have drafted Jared Verse. I don't think they would have gone after Braden Fisk, because what they did was, after he retired,
1: they replaced him
0: on aggregate. They replaced him with those really talented linemen, and so I think they might have gone other places. And they wouldn't have Jared Verse. They wouldn't have these guys that also helped them get to where they were last year.
2: So then if we're gaming it out that way, if we're doing these whole sliding doors thing, if they don't draft Jared Verse, do they then eventually make a deal to land Myles Garrett?
0: I don't know. I know in Jordan's reporting, Jordan, who also, Rodriguez, who worked on the broadcast today for the TV, she did a great job, but she also reported that, you know, back when Aaron was considering retirement and right before he did, they also had, like, dangled a carrot of maybe they get Myles Garrett that year. If they get him after that 5-12 season, because Myles is even looking out to get out that time. So it's always been part of the, let's see if Aaron can get back into this, because he's always wanted to play with Myles.
2: So we wait, and we will see when Aaron Donald decides he's ready to return to the Rams, because at this point, I think everybody believes it's more of a win than an if, so we will wait and figure it out. Back to tonight's game, the Rams beat the Chargers 20-18. C.J. Daniels, another good night getting the football. 6 targets, caught 5 of them for 42 yards. There's a log jam, kind of a competition for that third wide receiver. We've got Kanade Mumfield. We've got Jordan Whittington. Did C.J. Daniels do enough? Has he done enough to maybe elbow his way into the conversation?
0: With also Tutu coming back.
2: With Tutu Atwell.
1: I don't know. Now that they traded for Tutu, because essentially they gave away their 4th-round pick to bring Tutu back. So before today, I would have said, yeah, Daniels is fighting for that third, you know, receiver spot. And because they drafted him, and maybe he has a chance at it, and he flashed in the last 2 games. But now I feel like Tutu, that's Tutu's spot to lose, simply because he knows the offense. He can immediately be plugged and played, and you have to respect his speed on any jet motion. Even if we know he's not getting the ball, if Sean McVay sees that you're sleeping on that jet motion, that he runs as almost like a prerequisite before he runs the football, then Tutu's going to get the handoff and take it for 70. So I think because he's an immediate plug and play, Tutu kind of takes that third receiver spot.
2: That does sort of change the dynamic of the roster, right? Because now you have Tutu, and that makes it difficult to see what happens or where there's a space for a guy like C.J. Daniels, which then kind of moves a lot of other things around on this roster. Already mentioned Jarquez Hunter, who was in the trade that brings Atwell back to Los Angeles. He's on his way to Miami. Dean Connors has played well enough to at least get a look as a practice squad guy. I know we came into this tonight saying that maybe not a lot changes on this roster, but it does seem like there could be a few things moving around for the Rams.
1: Yeah, they've got some things to figure out, especially on offense. Connors, I like Connors. I feel like he's a team guy.
0: Did you see how he got up after his touchdown?
2: It's like a little flip thing he did, right?
0: How he got up was basically he tried to do like a reverse handstand, I guess, headstand. He used his helmet to help him without his hands. He did not use his hands at all to get up off the ground. Honestly, it was quite impressive.
2: Very athletic.
0: I put him on my peace squad.
2: Just for that, he should be on the roster. So we'll see if Dean Connors is one of the guys who makes the 53 when it is all said and done. We will hear from Coach Sean McVay on his team getting a win tonight. That is coming up next here on the Rams postgame show on the ESPN LA Rams Radio Network.
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23: 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Back to Marcus Grant.
2: The Rams hang on to beat the Chargers 20-18. They go perfect in the preseason. Next up, 49ers in Melbourne, Australia in a couple of weeks. But after the game, head coach Sean McVay had a chance to talk with Maurice Jones-Drew and Cameron Irwin.
25: We welcome you to SoFi Stadium, where your Los Angeles Rams ended perfect on the preseason. 3-0 after the win over the Los Angeles Chargers. Joining us now, the head coach for the Rams, Sean McVay. Congrats, coach, more importantly, on the 3-0 to start the preseason. But as you look ahead to San Francisco in Australia, how do you feel about your team in terms of what they put out on the field?
26: Yeah, I feel really good. You know, we've got a lot of depth and a lot of guys that did a great job of just improving throughout the preseason. I was just really proud to be a part of it, and I'm excited to be able to get going. But

0: we've got some tough decisions over the next couple days, but it was really cool to be able to see, you know, their teammates celebrate each other, see some guys shine that maybe don't even get a lot of opportunities to even practice for us. And so that was special. And, you know, like I just said, really excited to get going on these real games now.
1: Yeah, Coach, I know I'm excited. I know you're excited. But can you talk to the Rams fans about going to Australia facing your rival in the San Francisco 49ers and what that's like? And how you guys feel about it?
0: Yeah, we got great respect for them. They're an excellent football team. They're obviously got great players, great coaches. 2 weeks away, you know, we're excited. We'll take it a day at a time, but, you know, feel really grateful to get an opportunity to open against a great team. And I know it's going to be a great atmosphere there. We'll be ready to rock, and we'll see you guys in a couple weeks.
2: Love it. Congrats on another win, a standout defensive performance. He's your head coach, Sean McVay, Cameron Irwin, and Maurice Jones-Drew. That does it from SoFi Stadium. Thanks,
0: right.
2: Coach.
0: Thanks, guys.
3: Sean McVay talking
2: with
3: MJD and Cameron Irwin, the chopper coming to get us here from the studio. But obviously Ty Simpson was the guy that we saw pretty much all night long, a little bit of Matthew Caldwell in the second half. When you are looking at a backup quarterback, evaluating him, preparing for whatever may come during the season, is it important to have a backup QB whose play style emulates your starter? Can you have guys who have wildly different styles of play in a backup versus a starting quarterback?
4: Yeah, you can. And I, in no way, shape, or form, would ever want my backup doing what Stafford does, because Stafford does what he does because he was blessed with a golden arm. He was blessed with, I guess, X-ray vision, where he sees things that we don't. I mean, last year there were plays where if you seriously just watched Stafford throw the football and didn't know where the ball went, you just saw how the play developed and where he threw it versus where he started, you'd be like, where the hell is he going with this ball? That's an awful throw. What are you doing, Stafford? And then you see the result and you're like, wait, how did he get the ball there? What? Maybe it's just Devontae. Maybe it's because no, Stafford has been doing it through his entire career. He can look you off one way. He can throw another. He can throw the no look. He can throw the quick little sidearm across the middle, break all the cardinal rules you tell your quarterback not to do. He can get away with it because that's Stafford.
5: Is that style points, like the no-look passes, or is that actually the best way to throw?
4: Sometimes it's both. Like, sometimes the receiver's so open, the no-look is unnecessary, but they add a little razzle-dazzle to it. And then there are times where it's like, no, Stafford was looking at the safety and freezing him as a safety who's told to look at the quarterback's eyes. If the quarterback's looking dead at me and I'm on the hash, I'm not moving off that hash. So if there's a deep ball on the opposite hash, he's good at throwing that by looking the opposite way. Now, there's also been times he got in trouble doing that last year as well.
5: I have a question, too. So in the beginning of the game, it was Justin Herbert had, he played like 4 plays, 5 plays. He had a touchdown, you know, that looked fantastic, that touchdown play. But he had a fumble. He also had a deflected pass. Is that deflected pass? The Rams player got his hand up and deflected it. Is that bad on Herbert, or is that great on the defensive player?
4: It's great on the defensive player and bad on his O-lineman because they're up in his face early. Herbert is a tall quarterback. This is not like a Bryce Young, Baker Mayfield situation where it's like, you got to get it out quick.
5: Or even Ty Simpson, Stetson Bennett.
4: Not one of those situations where you got to get it out quick because the moment there's any type of knockback, it's immediate pressure for your short quarterback and he can't see. Herbert's like 6'5", 6'6", so for a D lineman to be able to get his hand on the ball from Herbert from the line of scrimmage, that means he was able to knock back the guard or center into his line of sight. So that's more on his offensive lineman. And again, I don't know why Herbert even played in this game, considering your starting center's hurt and your guard is getting knocked back by a number two or number three. That's not good signs for the Chargers.
3: Well, and it didn't start great for Herbert. There was a fumble on the first series. They turned the ball over. They come out in the second series and very nearly threw an interception.
4: Yeah.
3: Then he hits the long touchdown pass to Quentin Johnston, at which point I think everybody on the Chargers sideline said, all right, that's enough.
4: Yep.
3: And that was the last we saw of Justin Herbert. So just enough, I guess, for him to break a little bit of a sweat, and then he shut it down for the rest of the day. We saw a little bit of Trey Lance in that first half, and then DJ Uiagalelei for pretty much the entirety of the second, I think,
5: Let's
3: for the entirety of the second
5: go
3: half.
5: Back to Trey Lance for a second. I saw that he has now played in more preseason games than he's played in regular season games.
4: Yeah.
5: As a, what, third?
3: Number three pick.
5: Of the draft?
4: Boy, got 35 million.
5: That is something that you see more, I think, in the NBA, where, like, a guy is a bust in a way in the NBA that you can get kind of, like, understand past the number one pick, but oftentimes the NFL, 1, 2, or 3 kind of seems to work out. How did Trey Lance happen?
4: Well, I'm not going to knock any D1, AA, or D2 schools. But if I'm a GM, in no way in hell am I drafting a Division II football player as my top pick, as a top three pick. I'm sorry. You can break every single stat in Division II history. I have not seen you throw against guys that are going to be first-team All-Pros, rookies, defensive players of the year. We haven't seen it because it's rare that those level of defenders are at the D2 level. So I personally never liked the Trey Lance pick or who came after Trey. He was the Eagles quarterback.
5: Carson Wentz.
4: Yeah. I was never big on the Carson Wentz because I'm like, these aren't guys that have seen week in and week in consistent talent that they're going to see at the NFL level. And then as time goes by, you start to see, oh, yeah, well, maybe this is why you don't take these type of quarterbacks. I have to knock the few that were legends from D2. Shout out Joe Flacco. But they're few and far between. They don't pan out most times.
3: Well, and on top of that, Trey Lance didn't have a large body of work
4: in
3: college. Really, just 1 year.
5: Which worries me about Ty Simpson. Ty Simpson.
4: No, who else had 1 good year? 9.
5: You're referring to J.J. McCarthy.
3: Yeah, I get at least with Ty Simpson, you can tell yourself a story that, yeah, he didn't play that many games, but he played at Alabama. And you can at least talk about the level of competition that he faced week in and week out.
5: But an Alabama team that gets boat raced in the Rose Bowl.
4: This is a 5-loss Alabama team. He got benched in his last game with the team. Look, he looks good in this preseason, but as far as the case for Trey Lance goes, this was a case of you were set up to fail because you never should have been drafted that high. Then you get hurt. Then you're thrown into the mix of, well, some guy just took my – Mr. Irrelevant just took my spot, so your confidence goes skyrocketing down, and then you're getting bounced around team to team. Nobody wants you, become a journeyman against your will almost. So, like, who's to say that he might be a guy 2 or 3 years from now? But it's hard to be – we're all human. It's hard to ignore that I was supposed to be the savior of this franchise, and now I'm looked at as a – practice squad player.
5: And
4: that's a lot.
5: A franchise. So when he was drafted to the 49ers, too, the thing about Shanahan
4: so
5: is.
4: Much.
5: But the thing about Shanahan is, especially through Brock Purdy, is we see that Shanahan's offense can work with a quarterback that is not A-plus elite.
4: Work with anybody.
3: Mm-hmm.
5: Like Jimmy G, I don't think any of us would say is A-plus elite.
4: No.
5: He is like a B-plus. Like, he obviously got them to a Super Bowl. Brock Purdy, if he was on the Cincinnati Bengals or if he was on...
4: He'd be struggling.
5: It would be a different story. So what's interesting is that Trey Lance just got injured, so we didn't really see him totally work or not, but he wasn't working necessarily even with Shanahan.
4: Yeah,
3: he wasn't, because I don't think he's the kind of quarterback that Kyle Shanahan generally wants to have running his offense. I mean, the rumors have always been that he wanted Mac Jones. They just weren't going to take Mac Jones at number 3 overall.
4: They took Trey Lance,
3: and then years later, they get Mac Jones.
4: Mac Jones
3: has looked really good when he's got the opportunity to play there in San Francisco. So the injury certainly leaves a big what if. He ends up going to Dallas, where he was never going to play over Dak Prescott. Now he's with the Chargers. He's not going to play over a healthy Justin Herbert. So it is a whole lot of what ifs with a guy like Trey Lance, unfortunately, for his career. We got a game changer coming up. We will let you know who that is when we come back here on the Rams postgame show on the ESPN LA Rams radio network.
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2: Seventh-year man alongside the first-year man, like you mentioned, Mike McDaniel, the offensive coordinator after four seasons with the Dolphins. A troublesome play here. Falling on it is Nick Anderson. The snap is fumbled, and it's the Rams taking the ball away. Nick Anderson with another highlight this preseason.
3: Justin Herbert and the Chargers cough it up early in the ball game. 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Rams beat the Chargers 20-18. They go 3-0 in the preseason. Before the game, the Rams make a trade. They reunite with old friend Tutu Atwell. They send Jarquez Hunter to the Miami Dolphins in exchange. Sean McVay said the decision to trade for Tutu Atwell had nothing to do with any possible suspension for Puka Nacua. McVay said Atwell adds depth and gives us an opportunity to be able to have that speed element. That is definitely what you have said about it, Sua. This also sounds like maybe Tutu is walking into that wide receiver three job now.
4: Yeah, and I know Emily's absolutely elated by
3: this
4: decision.
3: She's over the moon about this.
4: She told me she's buying a Tutu jersey and that she believes he's going to have a breakout year. So shout out McVay for bringing back her favorite player.
5: I'm drafting Tutu first overall in my fantasy draft.
4: She has Tutu fever, everybody. And
5: am I taking crazy pills when people are talking about Tutu Atwell again? Like, I trust Sean McVay, I trust Lesney that they do what's best for the Rams because they will know more about football. They'll forget more about football than I will ever know. But the man caught 6 catches last year. Why are we talking about him like he's this golden goose? Like, I can't comprehend. Can you guys tell me what I'm missing?
3: Well, he averaged 32 yards per catch last year.
5: Okay, over 6 catches. Really, understood. Man. Okay, 32 yards per catch. Long ball. Kick it, I guess. But a lot of that is like the four. He also gets a lot of forced PIs because he is fast, and then he outruns the secondary, and then causes these PIs. I really just don't understand what I'm missing. Can you tell me?
4: Not to kick a dead horse, but this trade for Tutu, I just can't help but feel like drafting Mekhi makes so much more sense now that you've traded for Tutu, because clearly you need this number three receiver in some capacity. Clearly, the number three receiver, Tutu, might also be a part of the return game. Who knows if Tutu was brought back simply to challenge X at the kick return and punt return position. Who knows?
5: Not sure if he'd do that, because last time he did that, his rookie season is when he missed the entire season.
4: Let it go. All I'm pointing out is, if you need this number three receiver, and you're going for a Super Bowl this year,

0: going to stick by my guns, like I've been doing, and say, why not draft a bona fide star that could have been your number three this year and replaced either Devontae or Puka if one of them were to go down or get traded? Why?
1: That is going to be a question that's asked for a while. And I think the hardest part about that is you're not going to get a definitive answer for a while because we're not going to see Ty Simpson play for a couple of years.
2: We will see Mekhi Levin when the Rams play the Eagles in what, week three, and Mekhi might put up three touchdowns.
0: But if Mekhi, in a crazy world, gets Offensive Rookie of the Year, already it's a missed pick. Already, because Ty has, we have nothing to defend Ty with besides preseason games versus Mekhi, who's going to play against you, and if he has a good game, that already looks bad. But if he goes on to have a consistent season, becomes a 1,000-yard receiver, 8 or 9 touchdowns, it's like, oh, man, we could have had that with Puka Nacua, with Kyren, with Myles Garrett, with Aaron Donald. We could have we would have been unstoppable. We'd be thinking about a two-peat. But instead, we're hoping, with our fingers crossed, that Ty is the guy.
1: But, again, you're not going to know that for a couple of years.
0: Yeah.
1: Stafford is here for this year, probably next year. Who knows? Maybe even one after that, depending on how he feels and how he's playing. So
2: I think me and you, Stuart, too, have also been on this all the time, which is we would have rather have been, like, down the line, you make a trade for a veteran quarterback, someone like a disgruntled Joe Burrow.
0: Which was our theory last year. With when we found out Puka was getting in trouble and stuff, I was big on the, they're going to draft Mekhi, they're going to play this year out, they're going to tag Puka, and then depending on what happens next, they might use Puka as a bargaining chip to get Joe Burrow. It'll be a trade for Puka and maybe some picks for Joe B straight up. And that would, I would have loved, you're telling me you're not taking that? Puka Nacua and a draft pick or two for a Joe Burrow and a fresh start in L.A. with the Mekhi and Devontae, if he's still around?
1: It does seem like that's the succession plan, potentially, but who knows now? Because if you trade a guy like Puka, you don't have an obvious replacement for him in the offense. So who knows what's going to happen
2: instead, with that? Instead, they traded Jared Verse and got Myles Garrett.
0: That's not bad.
2: And I will say, have the Rams Central up here in the studio, and I saw Myles Garrett, and it's just like, he does not look like how humans should
0: man
2: look.
0: Man has a 22 pack. I didn't think that was possible.
1: He's a real life Avenger.
2: I cannot wait to see him line up for the Rams in Melbourne and get after Brock Purdy.
0: There are only a few players that I've seen that I'm like, oh, you're shaped like a Greek god, and it's Vernon Davis, who I was in a locker room with for 2 years, and
2: Aaron Donald,
0: who I was standing next to at the Sierra Canyon football game. Last year, and he made me look like I played in Canada, not in the NFL. And then Myles Garrett. And Myles Garrett can do a windmill dunk. Like, this guy hoops in his free time and is, like, and looks good, and he's light on his feet. Like,
1: I've seen the video.
0: Freak athlete.
1: I've seen the video. An absolute freak.
0: Picture athlete. Mookie Betts, but just 200
1: but
0: pounds
1: huge.
0: Heavier.
1: Right. Now, Mookie is shaped like a mortal, and then you've got Myles Garrett, Aaron Donald, who's also shaped like an Avenger.
0: Yeah, yeah.
1: Myles Garrett, who's built like a Marvel character, absolutely insane. And it's going to be wild to watch him put on a Rams helmet and actually get after it for real. We have our player of the game that is coming up next. Stick around for more of the Rams postgame show here on the ESPN LA Rams Radio Network.
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9: Ball sits on the 11. It's now 3rd and 7. They have converted 2 third downs so far. Pressure coming his direction. Ty Simpson showcasing his wheels as he looks to the end zone. Lighten it up. It's Brennan Presley. What a play. 11 yards and a touchdown for number 81.
10: Ty Simpson rolling left and hit the man in the back of the end zone for a touchdown. That helps the Rams to a 2018 win over the Chargers to wrap up the preseason. And Ty Simpson is our player of the game, which is driven by your Toyota dealers. We make it easy. Toyota, let's go places. After the game, Ty Simpson took to the podium, had this to say.
11: With, you know, more reps, more time, just understanding everything. You know, Matthew and Stetson helping me out every chance they can get. You know, I feel really good with where I'm at, but, you know, still got a, you know, lot I need to work on.
12: Todd, last year the Chargers touted a top 5 defense. Can you just talk to me about the speed of the game? How did things feel for you in the pocket?
11: Yeah, you know, it definitely is faster for sure. I knew their starters were going to play at least the first series. My dad actually told me that. But I was excited because it was my first time to where, you know, I was going against, you know, real guys in a real game. And you know, it felt like I expected it to feel, you know, fast, have to make quick decisions, you know, knowing, you know, where my outlets are. It just felt good to be out there.
13: Ty, could you walk us through the 11-yard touchdown pass in the corner of the end zone and just kind of how that came together?
11: You know, me and Rags kind of went through some stuff yesterday, 2 days ago, of, you know, just some blitzes and third downs and stuff. So I kind of had an idea that in the red zone, you know, they were going to go man. There was some miscommunication online with a funky front. You know, and I tried not to take a negative play, and BP did a good job of, you know, playing football, getting open. And I just tried to get the, you know, good player the ball.
13: You feel as comfortable moving to the left as to the right? You've done some of both of that preseason.
11: Yeah,
13: how's that feel for you?
11: You know, I think that as a quarterback, right, like you got to be, you know, ambidextrous as much as you can. You know, not as Everybody, you know, feels comfortable throwing to the right, but if you can throw to the left too, like, it makes, you know, it hard on defenses. I think Sean and Nate and, you know, Rags do a, you know, great job of emphasizing that in practice, of, you know, making sure that, you know, we get our shoulders, you know, turned, and making sure that, you know, we make every throw to the left just as much as we do to the right. And so, you know, I try to make that match up as best as I can.
12: Ty, throughout camp and throughout the preseason, there's been tremendous comfort, chemistry with CJ Daniels. Can you just talk to me about how that has developed, and how has it played out for you?
11: Yeah, you know, I knew CJ, you know, coming in the draft process just because of seeing what he did at Miami. You know, I'm good friends with Carson Beck, so I knew that, you know, he had a good chemistry with him. And then his teammate, James Rockermeyer, who's a former teammate of mine. And then, you know, meeting him when we drafted him, I could tell his maturity. It can tell, like, his love for the game, and, you know, how he loved to work. We would, you know, on OTAs, he would want to meet on weekends and go over, you know, walkthroughs and understand the rules of a quarterback and just, you know, be a sponge and soak everything up. So coming in here together, me, him, Max Clair, Keegan, all those guys on offense, just trying to stay together as a rookie class and just try to build, you know, the chemistry and understand that, like, you know, hey, we want to make an impact as best as we could. And, you know, he's been a blanket for me. He knows what to do at every play. He's a great football player, and just, you know, he's a savvy, mature, you know, person. And I really, really enjoy being a teammate of his.
14: And this team, regardless of, you know, you knew you were going to be behind Matthew, regardless of whether you're second or third on that list. What did you feel like you've learned through this preseason experience, getting that opportunity to play with the offense?
11: Yeah, you know, one, just a turn of ball. Just, you know, understanding the offense in general of what, you know, Sean and Nate emphasize of, you know, what we want to, you know, be our identity, and, you know, our separators as an offense. Learning that through the, you know, couple months has really, you know, I felt like took my game to another level of just understanding overall, like, hey, you know, this is how the NFL game is, because it's different than a college game. You know, I feel like I've, you know, even though I didn't play much in college, being around my dad and being around, you know, other good college football players like Bryce and Jalen, I know, you know, the game pretty well. And then coming here and, you know, learning from Sean, who's been in it and one of the best, you know, learning from Matthew, who is, you know, the best, and then, you know, learning from Stetson, just, you know, everything that I've learned these, you know, last couple months has been grateful. And, you know, I'm really looking forward to the, you know, the season and, you know, years to come.
14: How do you feel like you've grasped the playbook, and what have been the challenges of learning this playbook?
11: Yeah, you know, I still don't know it, you know, like I want to, you know, I want to know the ins and outs of everything, the whys, you know, but I do feel like I have a better understanding each and day I go into work, just understanding, like, you know, hey, these are our rules, you know, hey, this, we want this to look like this, and then just, you know, technique, you know, hey, like, you know, on this play, like, it's going to be hard for you to look at this route, right, but, like, you know, try to make it match it up so we can manipulate the defense, and, you know, that's why it's so, you know, great to be in a room with two great guys and Rags, who, you know, help a young guy like myself, but also can do it at a high level, you know, with Stetson and Matthew.
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7: Yeah. You never know what you're going to get when you wake up with Sedano and Cap.
15: Is there a better guy
16: no.
15: than the Stallion?
16: And I haven't seen him in like 2 weeks. I'm sad.
15: Should marry the Stallion.
16: But that's my uncle.
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15: Right. 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
9: Rams go 3-0 in the preseason tonight. A 20-18 win over the Chargers at SoFi Stadium. Now we'll take a look. Around the league, top games of the day brought to you by Morongo Casino Resort and Spa. Good times. The Raiders in action tonight against the San Francisco 49ers. Fernando Mendoza, the number one overall pick, threw another interception tonight. Clint Kubiak says he is not ready yet to name a starting quarterback. Why?
10: Why are we playing this game?
9: Why?
10: Why do we play this game?
9: Why are we dragging this out?
10: Man? What are you telling your fan base if you're saying, I don't know who the starter is, season's around the corner, we'll see. Like, what? How do you think that's going to be received?
9: I don't know, because I think most fans, Raider fans and other fans, sort of anticipated that Kirk Cousins was going to be the starter.
11: He did play tonight, too. He went 8 of 11, 51 yards. So he was out there. But why are we doing that?
9: I don't get it.
10: Bad teams are bad teams for a reason.
9: Yeah, teams stay bad for a reason. Yeah. And, okay, yes, you spent the number one pick on Fernando Mendoza. You are under no obligation to throw him out there.
10: You don't have
9: one.
10: An O-line
9: you
10: to
9: don't.
10: Block for him.
9: You don't have an O-line. Aside from Brock Bowers, you don't really have a lot of pass catchers
10: for him.
9: Who
10: got beat up last year because you're using and abusing him in every way, shape, or form. Like what 49ers are doing to Christian McCaffrey when you give him 45,000 touches a game. Yeah, the human body is going to begin to break down because the NFL is full of other professionals that are paid to be great at what their job is. So you have to spread the ball around. I don't know why the Raiders do this year in and year out.
9: It's interesting, too, because you got the Raiders who are dragging their feet for some inexplicable reason on who their starting quarterback is. You have the Cleveland Browns who watched everything that Deshaun Watson did in the preseason and said, that's our guy.
10: We love it.
9: That's our guy. He's our starter. You have the Atlanta Falcons who are really deciding between two sides of the same coin in Michael Penix Jr. and Tua Tagovailoa.
11: Tua may not even make the 50.

0: three-man roster.
1: Tua has been awful.
2: Tua lost his job to a guy who couldn't practice.
1: This is no that like this is so bad. Tua, I saw a clip of him like doing a Fortnite emote dance and then throws the football and then goes back to it. And I'm like, oh yeah, those boys are cooked. Like, there's no way you're looking at this right now and thinking this is a good sign.
2: It can't be a good sign. And
1: Bijan, you ready for 50 touches?
0: Just left the Cleveland Browns with a quarterback just mayhem and is coming into the Atlanta Falcons with yet another quarterback mayhem. Again, hopefully, you know, I have nothing against Michael Penix Jr. I hope he has a great career and hope he's great too, but the Tua thing, Tua should have never played again.
1: I have beef with Michael Penix Jr. though.
0: Okay.
1: And it has nothing to do with football. For as much as he wears a do-rag, he doesn't have a single wave underneath that cap. And I think that's absolutely ridiculous. He lives with a do-rag on.
2: Now I'm never going to unsee this.
1: Not a single drip of wave under, not even forks are forming.
2: I am not going to be able to unsee this now. Every time I see Michael Penix,
1: it's ridiculous.
2: Now, I'm going to laugh out loud whenever I see Michael Penix. So it's a long way of saying that all these teams that are bad or at best a strive to be mediocre are going to continue to be bad or strive to be mediocre.
1: Let them be mediocre. Bijan, get out of there as soon as you can.
2: Yeah, man. Free Bijan.
1: Free Bijan.
2: Let's get him to somewhere where he can prosper and not just put up stats, but actually get some wins and have some success.
1: And hopefully have his legs with him before he turns 29, because the way that they're going to go after number 5, because you can't throw the ball.
2: Can't throw the ball.
1: I know you ain't throwing this ball.
2: Throw it up and hope Drake London goes and gets it.
1: That's all their offense has been when they did throw it. Oh, Drake's down there somewhere. Hopefully he can come bring it down.
2: Go get it. Just go get it, Drake.
0: You guys want to do some pre-regular season predictions?
2: Sure. Let's do it.
0: Who do you think will be the MVP this season?
2: My pick for MVP is going to be, because it's a quarterback award.
0: Of course.
3: So, Tutu Atwell.
1: Careful.
0: That would be amazing. I would love for that to happen.
1: I'll go dark horse
0: and
1: say Joe Burrow.
2: I will go off book as well. I'm going to say the Jalen Hurts revenge tour.
1: Ooh, really?
0: Jalen Hurts
1: loses his best receiver?
2: And goes on a revenge tour. He's got Mekhi now.
1: That means Mekhi goes
2: crazy. He's got Mekhi.
1: If he wins the MVP.
2: He's got a new OC.
1: That means Mekhi goes off if he wins an MVP.
0: And, or Devonta Smith could go off.
1: But they both got a ball.
0: I think my prediction is Drake May. I think they got him an actual receiver. I think they did have a better year for their offensive line. Their offensive line is the reason why they lost that game. In the Super Bowl, they couldn't have anything. They didn't have any receivers. And so now he actually has A.J. Brown. I think Drake May has also the, hey, I didn't win it last year when you should have given it to me last year thing. So I think it's going to be Drake May.
1: I mean, that's a safe pick. He was the runner-up last year.
2: Yeah.
0: He also will have a much more difficult schedule. Who knows what happens. But I think people are kind of underestimating Drake May this year.
2: I do think the schedule thing is where people are not sure, because look, you can only play who's in front of you, but the path was laid out nicely for the Patriots last year. Even in the playoffs, the path was laid out nicely.
0: Who will be a team that is surprisingly worse than you think?
2: It could be the 49ers.
1: The 49ers are going to be bad.
2: I think we're just accustomed to them figuring out how to win games with all these injuries.
1: They had no business winning 10-plus games last year. They had no business
2: winning those games. Was a week or two in there where it was realistic for them to get the one seed in the NFC. It didn't break that way, but it was not unfathomable. They're old. They're continually beat up. The window, I think, for them to win a Super Bowl, at least with this group, is probably shut. So I think we're just used to seeing them win 10 games and get into the playoffs.
1: All of their stars are beat up.
2: They're all beat up.
1: All of their stars are hurt and beat up. Christian McCaffrey's hanging on by a thread. Kittle just gets hurt again. Debo, depending on how many carries they give him and catches they give him, he gets the same treatment as Christian McCaffrey. I mean, Brock Purdy's dealt with injuries. It's a lot. Trent Williams is getting up there, like 36 years old and still costing $50 million a year. I mean, there's a lot to
2: lots.
1: They might be Miami in the next 2 to 3 years.
2: Oof. I got to think they're front office is a little bit better than that, but it's going to be bad.
1: They've got to offload.
2: They got to offload. And I like their coaching staff better, but it's going to be
1: Fred
2: rough.
1: Warner's going to be due another, what, $89, $90 million?
2: Well, and you figure the Rams are set up to be good for a few years. The Seahawks, they're not maybe Super Bowl caliber, but they're still a
1: good,
2: team.
1: Playoff team.
2: They're
0: right,
2: a good
0: one
2: team.
0: Last question for you guys. Put the NFC West in order. How do you think they finish?
2: Rams, Seahawks, Niners, Cardinals.
1: I didn't even know the Cardinals were in this division. I mean, that's how bad the Cardinals are. Bryce Love get hurt. What? Don't get me started on the Cardinals. Why did you give Bryce Love your number one pick?
2: Jeremiah Love.
1: Yeah, Jeremiah Love, like 15 carries in his first preseason game, and he tweaks his ankle, and you can't see him for the rest of the preseason. Again, bad teams do stupid stuff all the time. I have no idea. It's the first preseason game. He gets 15 carries. Why?
2: Bad teams stay bad for a reason. And I get it. You got a new head coach. Maybe he wants to see what's happening, but you are – why not protect the guy who's your number three overall pick who you want to be the first?
1: I
2: want to
1: see how hard he runs in this first preseason game. That doesn't matter at all with minimal blocking. Yeah. He made two-yard gains look like 15-yard Gale Sayre runs because of how many people he had to dodge in the backfield just to get across the line of scrimmage.
2: He will be shaking hands with a lot of defensive linemen in the backfield. just shaking hands with guys back there.
1: I mean, the Giants made Saquon look trash.
2: Yeah.
1: I can only imagine what the Cardinals are going to do to Mr. Love.
2: Good luck.
1: Good luck.
2: Good luck. So, yeah, they're easily number four in the division. Yeah.
1: Again, I didn't know they were in the division. I mean, the Cardinals, they got a lot to figure out.
2: All right. Well, it's been fun.
1: Woo!
2: These three preseason games.
1: You going to come back next year?
2: If they have me, sure. I'll come back.
1: I'm sure Travis will have no issue with that.
2: I'm sure Travis Rogers will gladly hand this off to me if I'm willing to come back and do it again. But it's been enjoyable. I appreciate y'all having me in here. Jorge, Emily, Sua, it's been a good time.
1: Great.
2: The Rams, ready to get it going. They will start week one against the 49ers in 2 weeks in Melbourne, Australia. We'll have the pregame at 3:30 p.m. for a 5:30 kickoff. Until then, thanks for listening, everybody. This has been the Rams postgame show on the ESPN LA Rams Radio Network.
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1: 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The opening round of the PGA Championship took place on Thursday at Eastlake Golf Club in Atlanta, and it was a nice debut at the Tour Championship by Minwoo Lee. He shot an 8 under 62 for the lead after round one, a score that matches his career low on the tour. He has a two-shot lead going into Friday's round two. Lee's been near the top of the leaderboard this season on tour, finishing in second at Pebble Beach and the Scottish Open. But just as the FedEx Cup playoffs have begun, Lee hasn't had his best stuff as of late. He addressed that in the press conference after round one.
2: Very average 2 weeks, last 2 weeks. It was probably the saddest I've been on the golf course, which is not good. You know, we're really lucky to be out here and play some good golf to get into the playoffs, and it just felt so hard, and it just got to a point where I was looking at what's in the bags of everyone else's and trying to find out what to do, and ended up changing shafts before the week, and on the Tuesday, and you know, it's even my team was very hesitant about it, but the results were really good when I did practice with it, and it was nice to hit shots that I saw out there, and it was really good.
1: Minwoo Lee in his press conference after shooting a first round 8 under 62 for the lead. Still plenty of time and room for the leaderboard to change. Colin Morikawa two strokes back, as is Victor Hovland. They're at 6 under par. Ryan Fox hit an eagle to get back on track after he hit a couple of bogeys on his first two holes, added six more birdies to finish at 4 under par. Rory McIlroy had his struggles but is in the mix at 2 under. Switching gears to the WNBA, Valkyries taking on the Liberty. Golden State in New York for this one. Valkyries 27-11 on the season, a 79% chance to earn a top two seed, which would give them home court through the semifinals, an 8-2 record this month. 2-0 against the Liberty this season. New York 10-3 in their last 13 games since July the 10th. The third best record in the W in that span. We'll get into the fourth quarter where Golden State pulling away, hitting big shots from downtown.
3: But we do know who the eight teams are that are advancing to postseason. Williams. Gabby Williams. That's a dagger.
1: Gabby Williams hitting from downtown. Valkyries win it 79-60. It's their third straight game holding opponents under 70 points. They won all three meetings this season against the New York Liberty. Meanwhile, the Mystics taking on the Mercury. Mystics having a decent season at 23-15. Mercury have struggled out to just 13-25. The Mystics entered the day two games behind the Atlanta Dream for fourth place. The top four teams, remember, in the WNBA get home court advantage for the first round of the playoffs. The Mystics at 23-15, the second most wins in franchise history. And Phoenix has had their struggles. Melissa Thomas, 12 double-doubles this season, four in her last five games, has 117 career double-doubles, eighth most in league history. Let's get to this one. Mystics and the Mercury in the fourth quarter. Georgia Amore hitting from downtown.
4: Citron, Amore. Oh, what more could she do?
5: What a
4: sweet
5: great
4: shot.
5: Sweet
4: shot to Amore.
5: Great extra pass by Citron as well. Hitting the hot player.
4: She's got the last 8 points for the Mystics.
1: That put the Mystics up by five. They'd finished the deal with a 7-point victory, 80-73 over the Mercury. It's the Mystics' 17th win by single digits this season, most in the WNBA. Amore with a career-high 25 points in the game, including hitting six threes from downtown. Previous career high was 14 points, so another big win for the Mystics. Switching gears back to Major League Baseball, the Diamondbacks taking on the Giants. The D-backs a game behind the Padres for the third wild card spot in the National League. Arizona listed as a 41% chance to reach the postseason, according to Fangraphs. Let's get to the action here. Bottom of the first inning, Drew Gilbert at the plate for the Giants on KNBR.
6: The pitch on the way. Swinging. There's a drive out into deep right center field. Way back there, and goodbye! The 25-foot high wall adjacent to the 415 marker, and it is 1-0 Giants, a leadoff homer for Gilbert.
1: So Gilbert leads things off with a home run for the Giants. They keep the offense pouring on. We'll go to the bottom of the eighth inning. Jonah Cox at the plate looking to drive in another run with the Giants already up 3-1.
6: Cox hits a pop fly into shallow center, and coming down the line is Devers, and the ball falls in, base hit, and Devers will score. 4-1 Giants.
1: 4-1 Giants at that point. The Giants would go on to beat the Diamondbacks by a final of 6-1. Diamondbacks now fall a game and a half behind the Padres for the third wild card spot. They've lost back-to-back games against the Giants after starting 8-0 against them this season. Giants now 7-0 in the month of August when allowing one or

0: fewer runs. They were Major League worst 1-16 when allowing two or more. Drew Gilbert had the leadoff home run, the first of his career, hitting .385 with three home runs, eight runs batted in, and seven career starts from the leadoff spot. Orioles taking on the Cardinals, bottom of the second inning, no score. Blaze Jordan with two men on the Cardinals radio network.
1: A swing, and that's a high fly ball. That's hit deep to center field. It might go. It's a goner. Three-run homer for Blaze Jordan, and the long ball for Jordan is third of the year.
0: Blaze Jordan with the home run there. More from the Cardinals as we go to the bottom of the fourth with a man on, Ramon Urias at the plate.
2: And some never make it out of the minor leagues.
3: Some never make it. That's right. 3-2 pitch is hit hard to left center field. He got that one pretty well. That's back to the track. And it is gone. A big fly for Ramon Urias. Just snuck over the wall in left center field. And now a two-run homer, two innings later, for Urias.
0: Urias with the home run to make it 5-0 in the fourth. It ended up being a lot closer than that. 7-5, the final, ends up snapping a Cardinals five-game losing streak. Jordan with the home run and three RBIs. His first career home run at Busch Stadium, exited the game in the eighth inning after a collision with Gunnar Henderson. But a 7-5 win for the Cardinals. Back with more here on Sports Center All Night, ESPN Radio, and the ESPN app.
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1: First round of the PGA Championship is in the books down in Atlanta. Minwoo Lee is the leader after round one, an 8-under par 62. Still plenty of room for the leaderboard to change. Colin Morikawa, two strokes back, as is Victor Hovland. Ryan Fox with an eagle to get back on track after a couple of bogeys. Added six more birdies in his first round to finish at 4-under. Round two coming up on Friday. Meanwhile, the ACC has joined in with the other conferences in the Power Four, banning professionals from returning to college athletics. Conference passes the resolution on Thursday that banned the return to college sports in football, men's, and women's basketball, but it clamped down an enforcing eligibility standard. The resolution was passed by the ACC Council unanimously. Meanwhile, the Braves and the Dodgers squaring off in Atlanta. It was a 1-0 lead with a Drake Baldwin leadoff home run, but Chris Sale was cruising already with 10 strikeouts. At the end of the top of the ninth inning, two outs. Chris Sale looking to seal the deal on a complete game shutout on 680 The Fan.
2: Sale, set of the belt. 0-2. Got him swinging. Strike three. A performance for the ages for Chris Sale. A 1-0 shutout. Sale goes the distance, and the Braves sweep the Dodgers.
1: First complete game shutout for Chris Sale since 2019 when he was with the Red Sox. Finished five hits allowed and those 11 strikeouts. It was his 17th career complete game, second among active players, only behind Justin Verlander. At 37 years and 150 days old, he's the oldest Braves player with a shutout since John Smoltz did it a few days shy of his 39th birthday. NFL preseason, 49ers taking on the Raiders. Last preseason game for both teams. Last opportunity to see Fernando Mendoza on the field, as he will be the backup to start the season to Kirk Cousins. Mendoza with some more struggles in the preseason. Pick up the action in the first quarter on Raider Nation, 9:20 a.m.
3: Trey Tucker to the right. Fernando's going to throw again. He's going to attack down the middle. Intercepted by the 49ers on a deflection. On a deflection, ball was on the hands of Naylor. It was deflected along the way. Berthune with the interception, and the Raiders go out here. That was a tip ball.
1: A tip ball there. Eddie Pinheiro with six field goals in the game, including the go-ahead score with a minute 51 left as the 49ers knocked off the Raiders. We'll hear from Clint Kubiak on his thoughts on Mendoza's final preseason performance.
4: Overall, offensively, we didn't score at all, so we didn't help the team get victories. You know, I think, he has a pick, but I think it was a drop ball. You know, we have a couple sacks, so plenty that I can do better for him as well.
1: As for the thoughts on Mendoza's performance this preseason and if the Raiders are making the right moves, Louis Riddick, ESPN NFL analyst on SportsCenter, said the Raiders are indeed making the right move by starting Kirk Cousins this season.
5: It's kind of how they have to go. I mean, look, in the two times that we've seen Kirk so far this preseason, what has he looked like? He's looked like a veteran who's playing in the preseason, who looks very efficient, very comfortable in an offense that he basically grew up in the NFL. So, and I think this was Tom Brady's plan all along, was to go ahead and start him. And I think his play will dictate how long he stays in there. And as far as the starting role is concerned, the team's progression will dictate how long he stays in there.
1: That was Louis Riddick on SportsCenter. Meanwhile, Q Myers, game night host on Game Night on ESPN Radio, gave his thoughts on Fernando Mendoza's performance against the Niners.
6: They had him out there with the first team offensive line for a drive, and then the second team offensive line came in, and they just didn't do very much. They didn't do very much to protect him and give him an opportunity. So this was probably the worst performance from him, but I wouldn't put it on him, if that makes sense. I would more look at it like, hey, there wasn't a lot of, you know, good going on around him that really supported him tonight. So it was one of those that, it's a learning experience for sure. Every time he goes out there, it's a learning experience. And I think that he'll take a lot from this when he goes back and looks at the film.
1: Niners again with an 18-12 victory over the Raiders in the final preseason game for both San Francisco and Las Vegas. SportsCenter All Night, ESPN Radio, and the ESPN app. Still more from the NFL preseason as the Steelers were in Buffalo to take on the Bills. And we'll pick up the action in the first quarter. Pittsburgh looking to get on top, trailing 3-0, as Will Howard is under center for the Steelers and throws this one to put the Steelers on top on WDVE 102.5 FM.
7: Howard under center, throws out to the right. It's Bernard. Bernard, a stiff arm, evades a tackler, and Jeremy Bernard is in for a touchdown. Pittsburgh Steelers, one play, 13 yards, and the Steelers are on the board.
1: Steelers on the board, taking a 7-3 lead at that point. They go in the halftime, though, with a 14-10 lead over Buffalo. We'll go into the fourth quarter now, and this time, Pittsburgh getting on the scoreboard via special teams.
7: Doman's going to have to get rid of this quickly. Gets a snap, one step, bangs it away. High spiraling kick. Wiegand steps forward at the 45-yard line. He's got it. Starts to the right, looking, tries to get to the edge. Breaks out of a tackle, cuts back to the left. Now he's got room. Wiegand crosses the 40, the 30, makes a move around the punter, down the left sideline. Touchdown, Caden Wiegand in for the Pittsburgh Steelers score.
1: That put the Steelers up 27-17 on Buffalo. But back come the Bills as we go into the fourth quarter as Ian Wheeler punches it in here for the Bills.
8: Play clock down to 8. Here's the snap. Hand off to Wheeler. Dances in the hole and then bursts to the end zone for the touchdown. It's a 2-yard touchdown run for Ian Wheeler.
1: But they would need a 2-point conversion, still trailing 27-26, and they elect to go for the win with a minute 6 remaining on the clock.
8: Coming in motion, Van Sumer in the fullback. Here's the snap. Bouchel back to pass. World of pressure coming. Fires and it's caught in the end zone by Pettis for the 2-point conversion. And for the first time tonight, the Bills have the lead with 1:06 left.
1: Tables breaking everywhere. 28-27, the final. Coming back and getting the 2-point conversion when they needed it. Bills with their first undefeated preseason since 2021. Shane Bouchel, 26 of 38, 196 yards passing, expected to be third on the depth chart. Pittsburgh head coach Mike McCarthy on if he feels he's got 4 quarterbacks who've earned a roster spot.
9: I mean, I think that's a very accurate evaluation on your part. Yeah. Yeah, I feel good about the quarterback room. I've been saying it for quite some time. They've showed it on the field. So, you know, we got 2 veterans that we can win with, and we got 2 young guys that we're real excited about their future.
1: That was Mike McCarthy. Meanwhile, Pittsburgh quarterback Drew Aller on the Steelers' possibility of carrying 4 quarterbacks.
10: I'm really looking forward to it because it's a fun quarterback room to be a part of. I'm learning a ton about football, but just the conversations that we have, whether it's away from the meeting room or out on the practice field that really don't have anything to do with football, are honestly some of the most fun conversations we have. So that's the part I'm looking forward to, just continuing to build all the personal relationships that I have with those guys, because those guys have been great to me. Like Mason was great out there for me today. On the sideline, just helping me out with stuff, giving me reminders and just tips and pointers out there when I was out there early in the drive again. So that group has been great for me, and I'm excited just to help them out in any way I can now.
1: Meanwhile, Joey Porter Jr. is ending the fourth and final year of his rookie contract this season, scheduled to be an unrestricted free agent coming up in March. Obviously, wants a new contract. Things have not been going well. There have been some rumors on whether or not he could be traded from Pittsburgh. Brooke Pryor, ESPN NFL Nation Pittsburgh Steelers reporter on SportsCenter on Thursday, gave the latest on the Steelers and Joey Porter Jr.
11: This morning, the Steelers restructured DK Metcalf's contract, freeing up $18 million in cap space for this season. But I'm told that's just to give the team some cushion going into the year, and it does not mean that a contract extension with Joey Porter Jr. is imminent. The two sides have been at an impasse. That's what Mike McCarthy said earlier this week. Porter Jr. remains on PUP. He has not practiced since aggravating a back injury during mobility workouts on the first day of training camp. Now, I was told last week that there hadn't been any real meaningful progress, and as far as trade buzz around the cornerback, that the Steelers had neither made nor received any calls on Porter. But look, Sunday is cut down day. At 6 p.m., something has to happen with Joey, because if he remains on PUP after that, then he has to miss the first 4 weeks of the season. That's not something the Steelers want to do.
1: So still a lot of questions on the future of Joey Porter Jr. with the Pittsburgh Steelers. More from the NFL preseason. Two teams who call SoFi Stadium home squaring off as the Rams took on the Chargers. Rams going for an undefeated preseason in the first quarter. The Chargers looking to take the lead on the Rams as Justin Herbert throws it out there to Quentin Johnson.
12: Herbert, play action, climbs the pocket, takes a shot downfield, wide open. Quentin Johnston caught, touchdown, Chargers. 65 yards. Quentin Johnston from Justin Herbert. That makes you feel a little bit better.
1: On Alt 98.7 Los Angeles, but back come the Rams. Ty Simpson at quarterback for the Rams, and he airs it out to Brennan Presley.
13: Pressure coming his direction. Ty Simpson showcasing his wheels as he looks to the end zone. Lighting it up. It's Brennan Presley. What a play.
1: For the touchdown, 710 ESPN LA on the call. Rams beat the Chargers 20-18. Justin Herbert, 2 of 3, 74 yards, and the touchdown, which you heard. He did have a fumble as well, lost in the two series he played. Meanwhile, Ty Simpson, 18-23, 119 yards and a touchdown. The number 13 pick in this past April's draft. Played the entire first half for the LA Rams. Week 1 games for each team. The Rams will take on the 49ers in Australia on September the 10th. Meanwhile, the Chargers will face the Cardinals on September the 13th. We'll switch gears to college football. Kirk Herbstreit on the Pat McAfee Show on Thursday gave his thoughts on some lingering topics around the college football season as it gets underway this week. In fact, a lot of FCS games were taking place on Thursday, and he thinks that this is a pretty wide-open year with a lot of teams with a chance to win the national championship.
14: There's more big names and quarterbacks, more big names at every position. They're coming back this year than I can remember in a long, long time. And the cool thing is about this NIL and the portal is everybody's in the mix. A bunch of teams, 15, 16 teams that have a shot to make a run. You know, whether you're going through the SEC, going through the Big Ten, the Big 12 ACC, the group of six, whoever it is, everyone feels like they can throw their hat in the ring. And 5 years ago, and any time before that, if people were asking us and putting odds up, it would have been Ohio State, Alabama, Georgia, and Clemson, and everybody else. And now we've got everybody thinking that they've got a shot. And I think that's one of the cool things that we've gotten out of this. Instead of Ohio State and Alabama and Georgia stacking all these five stars, those guys are other places now.
1: So Herbie thinks there's depth all around college football, but what about the Big Ten?
14: I think the Big Ten, again, once again this year, is really, really deep. Not just Ohio State, Oregon, and Indiana, but you go through the entire Big Ten. SC, I think, is coming. I think Lincoln Riley has got a quarterback. They got better skill. Even though they lose some receivers to the NFL, I still think they've got some great skill. They've recruited well. Michigan's kind of a wild card with Bryce Underwood. Don't really know with Kyle Whittingham what to expect. They could be a 10-win team, they could be a 7- or 8-win team. It just depends really on Bryce and how he kind of adjusts to this new scheme and how they're going to be able to take advantage of not just his arm, but his legs, because that's really who Utah has been when they really were humming. They had a quarterback who's more of a dual-threat guy, so are they going to turn him loose? But look at this, Penn State, Washington, Iowa. I think Iowa's another 8-9-win team.
1: Oh.
14: Wisconsin and Nebraska should be better. Illinois. I mean, look at the depth of that conference. It's scary.
1: So he's got teams named all over the place in both of those clips, but who does he have winning the national championship? Well, Pat McAfee certainly asked him about that on the show.
14: I've got Notre Dame playing Indiana in the national championship. How crazy would that be in your state if that happens? I got Notre Dame winning it all over Indiana in a national championship. I got Ohio State and Georgia both getting into the playoff, but in the Final Four. Mm-hmm. But I got Notre Dame and Indiana advancing. They got three games, and they don't have a conference championship game. I mean, they're going to walk at least into the playoff. I'm all in on Notre Dame this year. I think this is the year that they've recruited well. They've got some experience at receiver. There's Leonard Moore. I mean, this is a very talented team, and I think they got a bit of a chip on their shoulder from what happened to them a year ago.
1: Kirk Herbstreit on the Pat McAfee Show on Thursday. More so college football commentary. Adam Rittenberg, ESPN college football writer on Unsportsmanlike Thursday, said Indiana, despite being the defending champion, still feeling a little bit disrespected.
15: It's a logo thing, guys. It's hard for people to look at Indiana as an annual national championship contender because they're Indiana. If you look at the roster and what they have coming back on the offensive line, on the defensive line, should be one of the best defensive lines in the country. They had a couple of guys who were part of that 2022 class who were injured, not part of the NFL. As long as they get their TROs, they're going to be back to help this already very strong defensive line. And then Josh Hoover, there's obviously a lot of attention on him. He's not Fernando Mendoza. He doesn't look like Fernando, probably won't play exactly like Fernando, but a very productive player with a lot of experience under his belt. So you want to bet against Kurt Cignetti, given what he's done the first two seasons? You know, best of luck to you.
16: One other note, as Lincoln Riley, USC football head coach, joined Amber and Ian on ESPN Radio, the ACC passed a resolution Thursday banning professionals from returning to college football and as well as men's and women's basketball, joining the other Power Four conference and setting forth that example of eligibility enforcement. Lincoln Riley was asked about NFL players potentially returning to college football and why he may or may not be against that.
17: Yeah, the 5-for-5 is great. It eliminates a lot of the tough decisions that you have before about do you play a guy or try to save his red shirts. That part's great. The professional roster thing is insane. I mean, once you become a professional, like, you're not an amateur anymore. Like, it's real simple. So I'm proud of our league, the Big Ten, for stepping up and really setting the tone in terms of just saying that's not going to happen here. And it was definitely the right move for college football.
16: Lincoln Riley, USC head football coach, on Amber and Ian. Still more to come. 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That's next. 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
1: 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Baseball pennant races continue to heat up, and we, of course, are in the final week of the NFL preseason. 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
7: Third and goal. Throw to the flag. Caught by Marshall. Breaks the tackle. And a touchdown. Amani Marshall. 7-yard touchdown from Dylan Gabriel, who's now thrown 3 tonight. And the Browns lead 26-10.
6: Three.
1: Valkyries all-star Gabby Williams shoots the dagger three from downtown as Golden State takes care of the Liberty. The sound on Amazon Prime Video.
8: But we do know who the 8 teams are that are advancing to postseason. Williams. Gabby Williams. That's a dagger.
6: Number 2.
1: Jackson Churio powers the Brewers to a series win over the Mets. 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
9: Curry looks in. 2-2 pitch, and a fly ball to left. Back on it is Robert at the track wall. Gone! Jackson Churio with his second homer of the night. It's a two-run shot, and the Brewers with an 8-2 lead here in Queens.
6: Number 1.
1: And in Atlanta, Chris Sale goes the distance as the Braves sweep the Dodgers. The call on 680 The Fan.
10: Sale, set of the belt. 0-2. Swinging strike three, a performance for the ages for Chris Sale. A 1-0 shutout. Sale goes the distance, and the Braves sweep the Dodgers.
1: That was our top sound. 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Rockies taking on the Nationals. Bottom of the fifth inning. Washington looking to extend their lead.
29: The 1-2 pitch. So he had a long drive right field. Back in this one, back to the warning track. This one is soaring, and it's going to go on out of here. Off the facing of the second deck for Dalen Lyle. He is homered again, and the Nationals lead it 4-1. That is Lyle's third homer of the series, his 18th of the year.
1: Lyle, you heard it there, 18th home run of the year in the fifth inning to make it a 4-1 lead for the Nationals. They'd go on to win it by a final of 7-1 and improve to 63-73 against the lowly Colorado Rockies, who fall to 52-82 on the year. Royals taking on the Blue Jays, and it was a lot of offense for Kansas City. Jack Caglione at the plate with a couple of men on, looking for more runs on the scoreboard with Kansas City already up 6-0.
7: Here's the pitch, and he swings and lines it down the right field line. That's down for a hit. Carter Jensen scores. Bobby being waved around. Here he comes as the throw goes into second. It's a two-run single down the right field line for Jack Caglione. He has driven in 4 tonight, and the Royals lead it 8-0.
1: So four RBIs for Caglione, 96-5 the Fan, but Caglione was not done. Already up 11-2 were the Royals. We go to the top of the ninth inning, and Caglione adds a couple more.
0: Straw throws. Caglione blasts it down the right field line, heading for the upper deck. That ball's gone. Oh, it's a Canadian clout from Jack Caglione. He caps a five-hit game with a two-run homer.
1: 13-2, dominating win by the Royals over the Blue Jays. Caglione 5-for-6 in the game with a home run, a career-high 6 runs batted in, the fourth player in Royals history with a 5-hit, 5 RBI games, and at 23 years old, he's the youngest to do it. Blue Jays with the loss fall to 3.5 games behind final American League wildcard spot. In the NFL, Adam Schefter on the Pat McAfee Show on Thursday said, expect to have an answer as it relates to Aaron Donald.
11: These people know it's go time. Like, 2.5 weeks, time to start getting ready, which, again, makes me wonder what's going through the mind of one Aaron Donald right now as we get closer to the regular season. And the Rams kick off their season 2 weeks from tonight in Australia against the 49ers. Woo! Like, I would think that he's probably getting close to making a decision at some point here, because either you're going to do it or you're not going to do it. We're at the point now, like, you're coming back or you're not coming back? Does your body feel like it can handle it? Does your body feel like it can't handle it? What are we doing here? One way or the other.
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3: 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The final week of the NFL preseason, teams setting their rosters intact. Major League Baseball getting down to the nitty-gritty as the month of August comes to a close this weekend. Plus, some action in the WNBA as they are in their final week of the regular season, looking ahead towards the postseason. But we begin tonight in the NFL preseason, and another opportunity for Fernando Mendoza, the top overall pick of the Las Vegas Raiders, taking the field for Las Vegas. San Francisco in Vegas to take on the Raiders. And Fernando Mendoza, as he took the field in the first quarter, still continues to struggle as he figures things out at the pro level on Raider Nation Radio, 920 AM.
4: Trey Tucker to the right. Fernando's going to throw again. He's going to attack.
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4: And a deflection. Ball was on the hands of Naylor. It was deflected along the way. Berthoun with the interception. And the Raiders go out here. That was a tip ball.
3: Tatum Bethune with the interception there. Vegas up 6-0 in the game. Fernando Mendoza finished the game 7-14, 57 yards with that interception. Was also sacked twice, losing 20 yards on the play. Eddie Pinheiro with 6 field goals in the game, including the go-ahead score with a minute 51 left in the game. Mac Jones would go 1-for-5 for 7 yards and his 2 drives. Adrian Martinez for the Niners, 12-21, 130 yards, no touchdowns, no interceptions. And it was the 49ers walking away with the 18-12 victory over the Raiders on Thursday. Meanwhile, Kirk Cousins, 8 of 11, 51 yards in the game, leading the Raiders to score on both of his drives. Raiders head coach Clint Kubiak with his thoughts on Fernando Mendoza's performance in the final preseason game.
6: Overall, offensively, we didn't score at all, so we didn't help the team get victories. You know, I think, he has a pick, but I think it was a drop ball. You know, we have a couple sacks, so plenty that I can do better for him as well.
3: More from Kubiak on Mendoza, and he was asked if this preseason could potentially be a blessing in disguise for Fernando Mendoza.
6: Yeah, it is. It is. It's his reps. It's learning from Kirk's reps, from Aiden's reps. You know, very valuable for him to get all those reps. You know, I'd love to play him the whole game. But, you know, there's other guys that we want to get looked at, and I thought overall this preseason that, you know, we got him plenty of time, and I'm happy where he's at, but we just got to keep pushing to be better.
3: As for Mendoza, as he finished out his first NFL preseason, he was asked what he learned going through his first preseason.
7: You need to get the ball out quick, and it teaches you that you need to play on time, and there's less margin for error. So I think it's a great experience having that heat and duress, because diamonds are built under pressure. They're built under fire and, you know, being forged like that. So when you're able to play under that duress, that's when you're able to elevate your game, and I think it's a good experience.
3: Meanwhile, ESPN NFL analyst Lewis Riddick on the 11 p.m. SportsCenter on Thursday gave his thoughts on Clint Kubiak being patient with Fernando Mendoza this season.
8: When you're looking at Fernando, I mean, look, right now, when he comes in there, you can tell he's trying to go ahead and see just how far can I push it? What are my limits here, especially throwing the football over the middle, trying to layer the ball over the second level. It gets him into trouble sometimes. I'm sure Coach Kubiak is encouraging him, go ahead and test your limits. Find out what this game is all about. I know that Coach Kubiak isn't talking to the offensive line saying, hey, look, let our number one overall pick get hit in the back. But look, it's a learning process, but they'll be patient with it.
3: For both teams, they'll start week one. 49ers will take on the Rams in Australia. That'll be on Thursday, September the 10th, and the Raiders will open their season against the Dolphins on September the 13th. Also on the NFL preseason slate on Thursday, the Patriots taking on the Browns. No Shedeur Sanders, no Deshaun Watson for Cleveland. Watson, of course, was named the starter this week, so kind of surprising a few people in the NFL media circle. So Dillon Gabriel, with neither Sanders or Watson getting the start, Gabriel would get a majority of the snaps for Cleveland, and he was looking good for the Browns. Pick up the action in the first quarter as the Browns look at a score for the first time on ESPN Cleveland.
9: It's going to be Sanders staying in there.

0: From the six, play fake to him. Gabriel rolls out, throws right, caught by Floria. He's at the five. Floria dives for the pylon. Luke Floria's got another touchdown. He had one last week. The kid from Metter's got another.
1: A 6-0 lead for Cleveland at that point. More from the Browns. This time it's Gabriel launching it already with the lead, picking up his third touchdown pass of the game on 850 ESPN Cleveland.
0: Third and goal, throw to the flat, caught by Marshall, breaks a tackle, and a touchdown. Amani Marshall, 7-yard touchdown from Dylan Gabriel, who's now thrown three tonight. And the Browns lead 26-10.
1: So an excellent first half there for the Browns. Three touchdown passes for Gabriel, finished 12 of 15 for 186 yards, and those three scores for New England. Baron Morton, 18 of 28, 123 yards and two picks. The seventh-round pick out of Texas Tech with a majority of the snaps for the Patriots. It was the Browns knocking off New England 37-13. Let's hear from Cleveland head coach Todd Monken on Dylan Gabriel's performance.
2: Well, that's great for him. I mean, I know it's been hard. I mean, let's be real about it, you know. He's a prideful guy. He's had a lot of success in his career, and all he does is prepare. That's all he does. Come to work every day, prepares like a pro. You can see he can really operate. I mean, he gets it. He gets what we want to do. He has a certain confidence about him when he takes the field, so really happy for him.
1: More from Monken on if they think they could potentially keep four quarterbacks on the roster.
2: That's why we played both of them, right? That's why we played them, to try and help us a little bit in terms of where we're at from a roster standpoint. So we got a lot to talk about, because I thought they both did some really good things. I really think the way they played was how I thought they'd play, right? Dylan really within himself, very poised. And then Talen was going to have some splash plays, some plays where you get him on the perimeter and use his athleticism as you keep working to refine his throwing ability, not throwing, but his passing, right? So, again, it was fun to watch him play, but just like every position, you know, we're going to have to cut it down. That's just, we can't keep everybody.
1: As for Gabriel himself, he was asked if this training camp has been a little frustrating for him.
3: I don't think frustrating is the word. I think challenging is. It's interesting, you know, as somebody who just comes to work every day and tries to put one foot in front of the other, maximize what you get. That's all I've tried to do. And I think really going back into like spring OTAs, mandatory minicamp, you know, I really flipped the switch for me with Danny Breyer, kind of just looking at how my reps go. And like some days it'll be three, sometimes it'll be eight. Of course, you love to count them. But I say that because when I look at the end of the week, you know, it is like 20, 25 reps. And we try to say it as like a half of a game. And, you know, I appreciate Danny because, you know, that mindset helped me.
1: Again, Dylan Gabriel looking to make the Cleveland roster. Again, finishing 12 of 15, 186 yards and three touchdowns in the Browns' 37-13 win over the New England Patriots. Switching gears to Major League Baseball on Thursday, Dodgers in Atlanta to face the Braves. Atlanta with a 4-1 record against the Dodgers this season, best of any NL team against the Dodgers, looking for a fifth straight win against the Dodger Blue. Chris Sale on the bump for the Braves, third in all of baseball in ERA, but does have a loss in his last three starts. Dodgers, meanwhile, looking to avoid the sweep. We'll go to the bottom of the first inning. Drake Baldwin at the plate, first pitch he sees on 680 The Fan.
4: First pitch crushed, deep right field, some thrust on this baby, into the chop house. 1-0 Braves as Drake just pounded that thing into the chop house. First pitch he saw, and he put the barrel right on it.
1: So Baldwin with the leadoff home run there, and that would be all Chris Sale would need. He would be cruising through this one already with 10 strikeouts in the game. Moves to the ninth inning, looking to seal the deal on the LA Dodgers, looking for strikeout number 11.
4: Sale, set of the belt. 0-2. Got him swinging. Strike three. A performance for the ages for Chris Sale. A 1-0 shutout. Sale goes the distance, and the Braves sweep the Dodgers.
1: Baldwin's home run, the only run of the game. Sale with 11 strikeouts in a complete game shutout, his fourth career shutout, his first since 2019 when he was a member of the Red Sox. Five hits allowed, 11 Ks, his 17th career complete game, second among active players at 37 years, 150 days old. He's the oldest Braves player with a shutout since John Smoltz did it a few days shy of his 39th birthday. Here's Chris Sale on Braves Vision.

0: Chris, short bullpen against the Dodgers, playoff atmosphere. Did you tell the boys before the game that a CG shutout was on the way?
1: No. It's too crazy of a game to be calling shots like that. Anytime I take the ball, I pride myself in going deep into games. Those guys have been working their butts off all year, man. Anytime you can give them a day off, it's awesome. So, just thankful.
0: You threw a pitch over 100 miles per hour for the first time in 8 years. How?
1: With my arm. This atmosphere was unbelievable, so I guess just that.
0: You've accomplished so much in your career, but to have a night like tonight with your family in the stands, against this team, in this environment, and knowing your boys are going to remember that the rest of their lives, how special is that?
1: No, it's special. Today was a tough day for us. We lost a really close family friend, Ashley Foss. My heart goes out to the Foss family. She watched all these games. She was a huge Braves fan. She's 42 years old, man, just like family. So, that's why at the end of the game, I looked up. I knew I had someone looking over me tonight. So, just thankful, honestly.
0: Well, Chris, you could not have honored her in a better fashion. Congratulations.
1: Thank you.
2: It's a big win for the Braves, a 1-0 win by a team that scored on a home run. It's the first win, 1-0 win by a team that scored on a home run on the first pitch seen since the 2013 Diamondbacks did it against the Marlins. Meanwhile, Yamamoto with the loss for the Dodgers, 6 3rd innings, allowing 4 hits and 1 earned run and 8 strikeouts in the game as the Dodgers get swept by Atlanta. Meanwhile, the Brewers, with 82 wins, take it on the Mets in Queens. They're on 100-win pace. If they can get a victory, that would be a franchise record in wins. Already 2-0 Milwaukee as we go to the top of the second inning. Jackson Churio with a man on 620 WTMJ.
3: First pitch to Churio, a fly ball to right, deep, back goes Binge, track wall gone. 2-run home run for Jackson Churio, and the Brewers lead it 4-0.
2: 4-0 lead after two. Brewers would tack on another run in the fifth to make it 5-0. Mets would add single runs in the bottom of the fifth inning. But then more from the Brewers offense. We go to the top of the eighth inning. Jackson Churio again with a man on.
3: Curry looks in. The 2-2 pitch. And a fly ball to left. Back on it is Robert at the track wall. Gone! Jackson Churio with his second homer of the night. It's a 2-run shot. And the Brewers with an 8-2 lead here in Queens.
2: Second homer of the day for Churio. Brewers beat the Mets 8-2. Churio with his third multi-homer game of the season. Jacob Mizorowski with the win. 6 innings, 2 hits, 2 earned, and 6 strikeouts. Brewers have now won 4 straight series, tying their longest streak of the season. Meanwhile, Yankees taking on the Astros. The Yankees have won 7 of their last 9 games, entering play 2.5 games ahead of the Red Sox for the top wildcard spot of the American League. Astros entered Thursday, leading the Texas Rangers by a half game for first place in the American League West, despite the fact that they were a game under 500, a 41% chance to win the AL West, according to ESPN Analytics, the highest of any team in the division. Let's get the action going in the top of the sixth inning. Astros up 1-0. Christian Walker with a man on KBME 790 AM.
4: The 1-0 breaking ball, and that's hit in the air right center, fairly deep. Going back on it is Jones onto the warning track, and it's gone! Just over the fence for Christian Walker, a 2-run shot, and it's 3-0 Astros.
2: Astros with a 3-0 lead. Yankees would get a sack fly from Cody Bellinger in the sixth to make it 3-1. But then Jeremy Pena comes up in the seventh to get that run back.
4: Here's the 1-1. That's driven left field. That's got distance, and it's gone. A shot by Pena, and it's 4-1. A no-doubter right off the bat.
2: Solo home run there from Jeremy Pena, making it a 4-1 lead. It's now 5-1 Astros. Astros beat the Yankees 5-1, hanging on to first place in the American League West. 4-2 in their last 6 road games, now back to 500. It's only the 3rd loss in the last 10 games for New York. Now 2 games up on Boston for the first wild card spot. Former Astro Gerrit Cole, 6 innings, 6 hits, 3 earned, a walk, and 5 strikeouts, falling to 7-7 on the season. 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We'll get an update there, plus some action from the WNBA hardwood. 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
16: 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The opening round of the PGA Championship took place on Thursday at Eastlake Golf Club in Atlanta, and it was a nice debut at the Tour Championship by Minwoo Lee. He shot an 8-under-62 for the lead after round one, a score that matches his career low on the tour. He has a two-shot lead going into Friday's round two. Lee's been near the top of the leaderboard this season on tour,
2: finishing in second at Pebble Beach and the Scottish Open. But just as the FedEx Cup playoffs have begun, Lee hasn't had his best stuff as of late. He addressed that in the press conference after round one.
17: Very average 2 weeks, last 2 weeks. It was probably the saddest I've been on the golf course, which is not good. You know, we're really lucky to be out here and play some good golf to get into the playoffs, and it just felt so hard. And it just got to a point where I was looking at what's in the bags of everyone else's and trying to find out what to do, and ended up changing shafts before the week, and on the Tuesday. And you know, it's even my team was very hesitant about it, but the results were really good when I did practice with it, and it was nice to hit shots that I saw out there, and it was really good.
2: Minwoo Lee in his press conference after shooting a first round 8-under-62 for the lead. Still plenty of time and room for the leaderboard to change. Colin Morikawa two strokes back, as is Victor Hovland. They're at 6-under-par. Ryan Fox hit an eagle to get back on track after he hit a couple of bogeys on his first two holes, added six more birdies to finish at 4-under-par. Rory McIlroy had his struggles but is in the mix at 2-under. Switching gears to the WNBA, Valkyries taking on the Liberty. Golden State in New York for this one. Valkyries 27-11 on the season, a 79% chance to earn a top two seed, which would give them home court through the semifinals, an 8-2 record this month. 2-0 against the Liberty this season. New York 10-3 in their last 13 games since July the 10th. The third best record in the W in that span. We'll get into the fourth quarter where Golden State pulling away, hitting big shots from downtown.
0: But we do know who the eight teams are that are advancing the postseason. Williams. Yeah. Gabby Williams. That's a dagger.
2: Gabby Williams hitting from downtown. Valkyries win it 79-60. It's their third straight game holding opponents under 70 points. They won all three meetings this season against the New York Liberty. Meanwhile, the Mystics taking on the Mercury. Mystics having a decent season at 23-15. Mercury have struggled out to just 13-25. The Mystics entered the day two games behind the Atlanta Dream for fourth place. The top four teams, remember, in the WNBA get home court advantage for the first round of the playoffs. The Mystics at 23-15, the second most wins in franchise history. And Phoenix has had their struggles. Melissa Thomas, 12 double-doubles this season, four in her last five games, has 117 career double-doubles, eighth most in league history. Let's get to this one. Mystics and the Mercury in the fourth quarter. Georgia Amore hitting from downtown.
18: Six rod, Amore. Oh, what more can she do?
19: What a
18: sweet
19: great
18: shot to Amore.
19: Great extra pass by Citron as well, hitting the hot player.
18: She's got the last 8 points for the Mystics.
2: That put the Mystics up by five. They'd finish the deal with a 7-point victory, 80-73 over the Mercury. It's the Mystics' 17th win by single digits this season, most in the WNBA. Amore with a career-high 25 points in the game, including hitting six threes from downtown. Previous career high was 14 points, so another big win for the Mystics. Switching gears back to Major League Baseball, the Diamondbacks taking on the Giants. The D-backs a game behind the Padres for the third wild card spot in the National League. Arizona listed as a 41% chance to reach the postseason, according to Fangraphs. Let's get to the action here. Bottom of the first inning, Drew Gilbert at the plate for the Giants on KNBR.
20: The pitch on the way. Swinging. There's a drive out into deep right center field. Way back there, and goodbye! Over the 25-foot high wall, adjacent to the 415 marker, and it is 1-0. Giants, a leadoff homer for Gilbert.
2: So Gilbert leads things off with a home run for the Giants. They keep the offense pouring on. We'll go to the bottom of the eighth inning. Jonah Cox at the plate looking to drive in another run with the Giants already up 3-1.
20: Cox hits a pop fly into shallow center, and coming down the line is Devers, and the ball falls in. Base hit, and Devers will score. 4-1 Giants.
2: 4-1 Giants at that point. The Giants would go on to beat the Diamondbacks by a final of 6-1. Diamondbacks now fall a game and a half behind the Padres for the third wild card spot. They've lost back-to-back games against the Giants after starting 8-0 against them this season. Giants now 7-0 in the month of August when allowing one or fewer runs. They were Major League worst 1-16 when allowing two or more. Drew Gilbert had the leadoff home run, the first of his career, hitting .385 with three home runs, eight runs batted in, and seven career starts from the leadoff spot. Orioles taking on the Cardinals, bottom of the second inning, no score. Blaze Jordan with two men on the Cardinals radio network.
1: A swing, and that's a high fly ball. That's hit deep to center field. It might go. It's a goner. Three-run homer for Blaze Jordan. And the long ball for Jordan is third of the year.
2: Blaze Jordan with the home run there. More from the Cardinals as we go to the bottom of the fourth with a man on, Ramon Urias at the plate.
21: And some never make it out of the minor leagues.
22: Some never make it. That's right. 3-2 pitch is hit hard to left center field. He got that one pretty well. That's back to the track. And it is gone. A big fly for Ramon Urias. Just snuck over the wall in left center field. And now a two-run homer, two innings later, for Urias.
2: Urias with the home run to make it 5-0 in the fourth. It ended up being a lot closer than that. 7-5, the final, ends up snapping a Cardinals five-game losing streak. Jordan with the home run and three RBIs. His first career home run at Busch Stadium, exited the game in the eighth inning after a collision with Gunnar Henderson. But a 7-5 win for the Cardinals. Back with more here on SportsCenter All Night, ESPN Radio, and the ESPN app.
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2: First round of the PGA Championship is in the books down in Atlanta. Minwoo Lee is the leader after round one, an 8-under par 62. Still plenty of room for the leaderboard to change. Colin Morikawa, two strokes back, as is Victor Holland. Ryan Fox with an eagle to get back on track after a couple of bogeys. Added six more birdies in his first round to finish at 4-under. Round two coming up on Friday. Meanwhile, the ACC has joined in with the other conferences in the Power Four, banning professionals from returning to college athletics. The conference passes the resolution on Thursday that banned the return to college sports in football, men's, and women's basketball, but it clamped down an enforcing eligibility standard. The resolution was passed by the ACC Council unanimously. Meanwhile, the Braves and the Dodgers squaring off in Atlanta. It was a 1-0 lead with a Drake Baldwin leadoff home run, but Chris Sale was cruising already with 10 strikeouts. We head to the top of the ninth inning, two outs. Chris Sale looking to seal the deal on a complete game shutout on 680 The Fan.
5: Sale, set of the belt. 0-2. Got him swinging, strike three. A performance for the ages for Chris Sale. A 1-0 shutout. Sale goes the distance, and the Braves sweep the Dodgers.
2: First complete game shutout for Chris Sale since 2019 when he was with the Red Sox. Finished five hits allowed and those 11 strikeouts. It was his 17th career complete game, second among active players, only behind Justin Verlander. At 37 years and 150 days old, he's the oldest Braves player with a shutout since John Smoltz did it a few days shy of his 39th birthday. NFL preseason, 49ers taking on the Raiders. Last preseason game for both teams. Last opportunity to see Fernando Mendoza on the field, as he will be the backup to start the season to Kirk Cousins. Mendoza with some more struggles in the preseason. Pick up the action in the first quarter on Raider Nation, 9:20 a.m.
6: Trey Tucker to the right. Fernando's going to throw again. He's going to attack down the middle. Oh. Intercepted by the 49ers on a deflection. On a deflection, ball was on the hands of Naylor. It was deflected along the way. Berthune with the interception, and the Raiders go out here. That was a tip ball.
2: A tip ball there. Eddie Pinero with six field goals in the game, including the go-ahead score with a minute 51 left as the 49ers knocked off the Raiders. We'll hear from Clint Kubiak on his thoughts on Mendoza's final preseason performance.
7: Overall, offensively, we didn't score at all, so we didn't help the team get victories. You know, I think, he has a pick, but I think it was a drop ball. You know, we have a couple sacks, so plenty that I can do better for him as well.
2: As for the thoughts on Mendoza's performance this preseason and if the Raiders are making the right moves, Louis Riddick, ESPN NFL analyst on SportsCenter, said the Raiders are indeed making the right move by starting Kirk Cousins this season.
8: It's kind of how they have to go. I mean, look, in the two times that we've seen Kirk so far this preseason, what has he looked like? He's looked like a veteran who's playing in the preseason, who looks very efficient, very comfortable in an offense that he basically grew up in the NFL. So, and I think this was Tom Brady's plan all along, was to go ahead and start him. And I think his play will dictate how long he stays in there. And as far as the starting role is concerned, the team's progression will dictate how long he stays in there.
2: That was Louis Riddick on SportsCenter. Meanwhile, Q Myers, game night host on Game Night on ESPN Radio, gave his thoughts on Fernando Mendoza's performance against the Niners.
9: They had him out there with the first team offensive line for a drive, and then the second team offensive line came in, and they just didn't do very much. They didn't do very much to protect him and give him an opportunity. So this was probably the worst performance from him, but I wouldn't put it on him, if that makes sense. I would more look at it like, hey, there wasn't a lot of – you know, good going on around him that really supported him tonight. So it was one of those that, you know, it's a learning experience for sure. Every time he goes out there, it's a learning experience. And I think that he'll take a lot from this when he goes back and looks at the film.
2: Niners again with an 18-12 victory over the Raiders in the final preseason game for both San Francisco and Las Vegas. SportsCenter All Night, ESPN Radio, and the ESPN app. Still more from the NFL preseason as the Steelers were in Buffalo to take on the Bills. And we'll pick up the action in the first quarter. Pittsburgh looking to get on top, trailing 3-0, as Will Howard is under center for the Steelers and throws this one to put the Steelers on top on WDVE 102.5 FM.
1: Howard under center, throws out to the right. It's Bernard. Bernard, a stiff arm, evades a tackler, and Jeremy Bernard is in for a touchdown. Pittsburgh Steelers, one play, 13 yards, and the Steelers are on the board.
2: Steelers on the board, taking a 7-3 lead at that point. They go into halftime, though, with a 14-10 lead over Buffalo. We'll go into the fourth quarter now, and this time, Pittsburgh getting on the scoreboard via special teams.
1: Tillman's going to have to get rid of this quickly. Gets a snap, one step, bangs it away. High spiraling kick. Wiegand steps forward at the 45-yard line. He's got it. Starts to the right, looking, tries to get to the edge. Breaks out of a tackle, cuts back to the left. Now he's got room. Wiegand crosses the 40, the 30, makes a move around the punter, down the left sideline. Touchdown, Caden Wiegand in for the Pittsburgh Steelers score.
2: That put the Steelers up 27-17 on Buffalo. But back come the Bills as we go into the fourth quarter as Ian Wheeler punches it in here for the Bills.
10: Play clock down to 8. Here's the snap. Hand off to Wheeler. Dances in the hole and then bursts to the end zone for the touchdown. It's a 2-yard touchdown run for Ian Wheeler.
2: But they would need a 2-point conversion, still trailing 27-26, and they elect to go for the win with a minute 6 remaining on the clock.
10: Coming in motion, Van Sumer in the fullback. Here's the snap. Bouchel back to pass. World of pressure coming. Fires and it's caught in the end zone by Pettis for the 2-point conversion. And for the first time tonight, the Bills have the lead with 1:06 left.
2: Tables breaking everywhere. 28-27, the final. Coming back and getting the 2-point conversion when they needed it. Bills with their first undefeated preseason since 2021. Shane Bouchel, 26 of 38, 196 yards passing, expected to be third on the depth chart. Pittsburgh head coach Mike McCarthy on if he feels he's got 4 quarterbacks who've earned a roster spot.
11: I mean, I think it's a very accurate evaluation on your part. Yeah. Yeah, I feel good about the quarterback room. I've been saying it for quite some time. They've showed it on the field. So, you know, we got 2 veterans that we can win with, and we got 2 young guys that we're real excited about their future.
2: That was Mike McCarthy. Meanwhile, Pittsburgh quarterback Drew Aller on the Steelers' possibility of carrying 4 quarterbacks.
12: I'm really looking forward to it because it's a fun quarterback room to be a part of. I'm learning a ton about football, but just the conversations that we have, whether it's away from the meeting room or out on the practice field that really don't have anything to do with football, are honestly some of the most fun conversations we have. So that's the part I'm looking forward to, just continuing to build all the personal relationships that I have with those guys, because those guys have been great to me. Like Mason was great out there for me today. On the sideline, just helping me out with stuff, giving me reminders and just tips and pointers out there when I was out there early in the drive again. So that group has been great for me, and I'm excited just to help them out in any way I can now.
2: Meanwhile, Joey Porter Jr. is ending the fourth and final year of his rookie contract this season, scheduled to be an unrestricted free agent coming up in March. Obviously, wants a new contract. Things have not been going well. There have been some rumors on whether or not he could be traded from Pittsburgh. Brooke Pryor, ESPN NFL Nation Pittsburgh Steelers reporter on SportsCenter on Thursday, gave the latest on the Steelers and Joey Porter Jr.
13: This morning, the Steelers restructured DK Metcalf's contract, freeing up $18 million in cap space for this season. But I'm told that's just to give the team some cushion going into the year, and it does not mean that a contract extension with Joey Porter Jr. is imminent. The two sides have been at an impasse. That's what Mike McCarthy said earlier this week. Porter Jr. remains on PUP. He has not practiced since aggravating a back injury during mobility workouts on the first day of training camp. Now, I was told last week that there hadn't been any real meaningful progress, and as far as trade buzz around the cornerback, that the Steelers had neither made nor received any calls on Porter. But look, Sunday is cutdown day. At 6 p.m., something has to happen with Joey, because if he remains on PUP after that, then he has to miss the first 4 weeks of the season. That's not something the Steelers want to do.
2: So still a lot of questions on the future of Joey Porter Jr. with the Pittsburgh Steelers. More from the NFL preseason. Two teams who call SoFi Stadium home squaring off as the Rams took on the Chargers. Rams are going for an undefeated preseason in the first quarter. The Chargers looking to take the lead on the Rams as Justin Herbert throws it out there to Quentin Johnson.
14: Herbert, play action, climbs the pocket, takes a shot downfield, wide open. Quentin Johnson caught, touchdown, Chargers. 65 yards. Quentin Johnson from Justin Herbert. That makes you feel a little bit better.
2: On Alt 98.7 Los Angeles, but back come the Rams. Ty Simpson at quarterback for the Rams, and he airs it out to Brennan Presley.
15: Pressure coming his direction. Ty Simpson showcasing his wheels as he looks to the end zone. Lighting it up. It's Brennan Presley. What a play.
2: For the touchdown, 710 ESPN LA on the call. Rams beat the Chargers 20-18. Justin Herbert, 2 of 3, 74 yards, and the touchdown, which you heard. He did have a fumble as well, lost in the two series he played. Meanwhile, Ty Simpson, 18-23, 119 yards and a touchdown, the number 13 pick in this past April's draft. Played the entire first half for the LA Rams. Week 1 games for each team. The Rams will take on the 49ers in Australia on September the 10th. Meanwhile, the Chargers will face the Cardinals on September the 13th. We'll switch gears to college football. Kirk Herbstreit on the Pat McAfee Show on Thursday gave his thoughts on some lingering topics around the college football season as it gets underway this week. In fact, a lot of FCS games were taking place on Thursday, and he thinks that this is a pretty wide-open year with a lot of teams with a chance to win the national championship.
16: There's more big names and quarterbacks, more big names at every position. They're coming back this year than I can remember in a long, long time. And the cool thing is about this NIL and the portal is everybody's in the mix. A bunch of teams, 15, 16 teams that have a shot to make a run. You know, whether you're going through the SEC, going through the Big Ten, the Big 12 ACC, the group of six, whoever it is, everyone feels like they can throw their hat in the ring. And 5 years ago, and any time before that, if people were asking us and putting odds up, it would have been Ohio State, Alabama, Georgia, and Clemson, and everybody else. And now we've got everybody thinking that they've got a shot. And I think that's one of the cool things that we've gotten out of this. Instead of Ohio State and Alabama and Georgia stacking all these five stars, those guys are other places now.
2: So Herbie thinks there's depth all around college football, but what about the Big Ten?
16: I think the Big Ten, again, once again this year, is really, really deep. Not just Ohio State, Oregon, and Indiana, but you go through the entire Big Ten. SC, I think, is coming. I think Lincoln Riley has got a quarterback. They got better skill. Even though they lose some receivers to the NFL, I still think they've got some great skill. They've recruited well. Michigan's kind of a wild card with Bryce Underwood. Don't really know with Kyle Whittingham what to expect. They could be a 10-win team, they could be a 7- or 8-win team. It just depends really on Bryce and how he kind of adjusts to this new scheme and how they're going to be able to take advantage of not just his arm, but his legs, because that's really who Utah has been when they really were humming. They had a quarterback who's more of a dual-threat guy, so are they going to turn him loose? But look at this, Penn State, Washington, Iowa. I think Iowa's another 8-9-win team.
2: Oh.
16: Wisconsin and Nebraska should be better. Illinois. I mean, look at the depth of that conference. It's scary.
2: So he's got teams named all over the place in both of those clips, but who does he have winning the national championship? Well, Pat McAfee certainly asked him about that on the show.
16: I've got Notre Dame playing Indiana in the national championship. How crazy would that be in your
14: awesome.
16: State if that happens. Okay. I got Notre Dame winning it all over Indiana in a national championship. I got Ohio State and Georgia both getting into the playoff, but in the Final Four. Mm-hmm. But I got Notre Dame and Indiana advancing. They got three games, and they don't have a conference championship game. I mean, they're going to walk at least into the playoff. I'm all in on Notre Dame this year. I think this is the year that they've recruited well. They've got some experience at receiver. There's Leonard Moore. I mean, this is a very talented team, and I think they got a bit of a chip on their shoulder from what happened to them a year ago.
2: Kirk Herbstreit on the Pat McAfee Show on Thursday. More so college football commentary. Adam Rittenberg, ESPN college football writer on Unsportsmanlike Thursday, said Indiana, despite being the defending champion, still feeling a little bit disrespected.
17: It's a logo thing, guys. It's hard for people to look at Indiana as an annual national championship contender because they're Indiana. If you look at the roster and what they have coming back on the offensive line, on the defensive line, should be one of the best defensive lines in the country. They had a couple of guys who were part of that 2022 class who were injured, not part of the NFL. As long as they get their TROs, they're going to be back to help this already very strong defensive line. And then Josh Hoover, there's obviously a lot of attention on him. He's not Fernando Mendoza. He doesn't look like Fernando, probably won't play exactly like Fernando, but a very productive player with a lot of experience under his belt. So you want to bet against Kurt Cignetti, given what he's done the first two seasons? You know, best of luck to you.
2: One other note, as Lincoln Riley, USC football head coach, joined Amber and Ian on ESPN Radio, the ACC passed a resolution Thursday banning professionals from returning to college football and as well as men's and women's basketball, joining the other Power Four conference and setting forth that example of eligibility enforcement. Lincoln Riley was asked about NFL players potentially returning to college football and why he may or may not be against that.
18: Yeah, the 5-for-5 is great. It eliminates a lot of the tough decisions that you had before about do you play a guy or try to save his red shirts. That part's great. The professional roster thing is insane. I mean, once you become a professional, like, you're not an amateur anymore. Like, it's real simple. So I'm proud of our league, the Big Ten, for stepping up and really setting the tone in terms of just saying that's not going to happen here. And it was definitely the right move for college football.
2: Lincoln Riley, USC head football coach on Amber and Ian. Still more to come. SportsCenter all night, ESPN Radio, and the ESPN app. More from the Diamond, plus some of the top moments from play on the Diamond and on the court. And on the NFL field on Thursday with our top sound. 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
1: 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A lot of action on Thursday as we get near the end of the WNBA season. Baseball pennant races continue to heat up, and we, of course, are in the final week of the NFL preseason. Let's take a listen to some of the best plays from Thursday with our top sound.
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1: Dylan Gabriel shines bright for the Cleveland Browns in their win over the New England Patriots. 850 ESPN Cleveland on the call.
3: Third and goal. Throw to the flag. Caught by Marshall. Breaks the tackle. And a touchdown. Amani Marshall. 7-yard touchdown from Dylan Gabriel, who's now thrown 3 tonight. And the Browns lead 26-10.
1: Valkyries all-star Gabby Williams shoots the dagger 3 from downtown as Golden State takes care of the Liberty. The sound on Amazon Prime Video.
4: But we do know who the 8 teams are that are advancing to postseason. Williams. Gabby Williams. That's a dagger.
0: Number 2.
1: Jackson Churio powers the Brewers to a series win over the Mets. The call on 620 WTMJ.
5: Curry looks in. The 2-2 pitch, and a fly ball to left. Back on it is Robert at the track wall. Gone! Jackson Churio with his second homer of the night. It's a two-run shot, and the Brewers with an 8-2 lead here in Queens.
0: Number 1.
1: And in Atlanta, Chris Sale goes the distance as the Braves sweep the Dodgers. 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
6: Sale, set of the belt. 0-2. Swinging strike 3, a performance for the ages for Chris Sale. A 1-0 shutout. Sale goes the distance, and the Braves sweep the Dodgers.
1: That was our top sound. 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Rockies taking on the Nationals. Bottom of the 5th inning, Washington looking to extend their lead.
7: The 1-2 pitch. So we had a long drive right field. Back in this one, back to the warning track. This one is soaring, and it's going to go on out of here. Off the facing of the second deck for Dalen Lyle. He is homered again, and the Nationals lead it 4-1. That is Lyle's third homer of the series, his 18th of the year.
1: Lyle, you heard it there, 18th home run of the year in the fifth inning to make it a 4-1 lead for the Nationals. They'd go on to win it by a final of 7-1 and improve to 63-73 against the lowly Colorado Rockies, who fall to 52-82 on the year. Royals taking on the Blue Jays, and it was a lot of offense for Kansas City. Jack Caglione at the plate with a couple of men on, looking for more runs on the scoreboard with Kansas City already up 6-0.
8: Here's the pitch, and he swings and lines it down the right field line. That's down for a hit. Carter Jensen scores. Bobby being waved around. Here he comes as the throw goes into second. It's a two-run single down the right field line for Jack Caglione. He has driven in 4 tonight, and the Royals lead it 8-0.
1: So 4 RBIs for Caglione, a 96.5 The Fan, but Caglione was not done. Already up 11-2 were the Royals. We go to the top of the 9th inning, and Caglione adds a couple more.
8: Straw throws. Caglione blasts it down the right field line, heading for the upper deck. That ball's gone. Oh, it's a Canadian cloud from Jack Caglione. He caps a 5-hit game with a 2-run homer.
1: 13-2, dominating win by the Royals over the Blue Jays. Caglione 5-for-6 in the game with a home run, a career-high 6 runs batted in, the 4th player in Royals history with a 5-hit, 5 RBI games, and at 23 years old, he's the youngest to do it. Blue Jays with the loss fall to 3.5 games behind final American League wildcard spot. In the NFL, Adam Schefter on the Pat McAfee Show on Thursday said, expect to have an answer as it relates to Aaron Donald.
9: These people know it's go time. 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And the Rams kick off their season 2 weeks from tonight in Australia. against the 49ers.
1: Woo!
9: Like, I would think that he's probably getting close to making a decision at some point here. Because either you're going to do it or you're not going to do it. We're at the point now, like, you're coming back or you're not coming back. Does your body feel like it can handle it? Or does your body feel like it can't handle it? What are we doing here? One way or the other.
1: But as of right now, Donald remains retired. More from the NFL preseason coming up next. 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

0: getting down to the nitty-gritty as the month of August comes to a close this weekend. Plus, some action in the WNBA as they are in their final week of the regular season, looking ahead towards the postseason. But we begin tonight in the NFL preseason, and another opportunity for Fernando Mendoza, the top overall pick of the Las Vegas Raiders, taking the field for Las Vegas. San Francisco in Vegas to take on the Raiders. And Fernando Mendoza, as he took the field in the first quarter, still continues to struggle as he figures things out at the pro level on Raider Nation Radio, 920 AM.
1: Trey Tucker to the right. Fernando's going to throw again. He's going to attack down the middle. Intercepted.
2: Your Lakers.
1: The 49ers on
2: your
1: the
2: season.
1: On the Reeves and Ball is on the hand. No.
0: Peter Bethune with the interception there. Vegas up 6-0 in the game. Fernando Mendoza finished the game 7-14, 57 yards with that interception. Was also sacked twice, losing 20 yards on the play. Eddie Pinero with 6 field goals in the game, including the go-ahead score with a minute 51 left in the game. Mac Jones would go 1-for-5 for 7 yards and his 2 drives. Adrian Martinez for the Niners, 12 of 21, 130 yards, no touchdowns, no interceptions. And it was the 49ers walking away with an 18-12 victory over the Raiders on Thursday. Meanwhile, Kirk Cousins, 8 of 11, 51 yards in the game, leading the Raiders to score on both of his drives. Raiders head coach Clint Kubiak with his thoughts on Fernando Mendoza's performance in the final preseason game.
3: Overall, offensively, we didn't score at all, so we didn't help the team get victories. You know, I think, he has a pick, but I think it was a drop ball. You know, we have a couple sacks, so plenty that I can do better for him as well.
0: More from Kubiak on Mendoza, and he was asked if this preseason could potentially be a blessing in disguise for Fernando Mendoza.
3: Yeah, it is. It is. It's his reps. It's learning from Kirk's reps, from Aiden's reps. You know, very valuable for him to get all those reps. You know, I'd love to play him the whole game, but you know, there's other guys that we want to get looked at, but I thought overall this preseason that, you know, we got him plenty of time, and I'm happy where he's at, but we just got to keep pushing to be better.
0: As for Mendoza, as he finished out his first NFL preseason, he was asked what he learned going through his first preseason.
4: You need to get the ball out quick, and it teaches you that you need to play on time, and there's less margin for error. So I think it's a great experience having that heat and duress, because diamonds are built under pressure. They're built under fire and, you know, being forged like that. So when you're able to play under that duress, that's when you're able to elevate your game, and I think it's a good experience.
0: Meanwhile, ESPN NFL analyst Lewis Riddick on the 11 p.m. SportsCenter on Thursday gave his thoughts on Clint Kubiak being patient with Fernando Mendoza this season.
5: When you're looking at Fernando, I mean, look, right now, when he comes in there, you can tell he's trying to go ahead and see just how far can I push it? What are my limits here? Especially throwing the football over the middle, trying to layer the ball over the second level. It gets him into trouble sometimes. I'm sure Coach Kubiak is encouraging him, go ahead and test your limits. Find out what this game is all about. I know that Coach Kubiak isn't talking to the offensive line saying, hey, look, let our number one overall pick get hit in the back. But look, it's a learning process, but they'll be patient with it.
0: For both teams, they'll start week one. 49ers will take on the Rams in Australia. That'll be on Thursday, September the 10th, and the Raiders will open their season against the Dolphins on September the 13th. Also on the NFL preseason slate on Thursday, the Patriots taking on the Browns. No Shedeur Sanders, no Deshaun Watson for Cleveland. Watson, of course, was named the starter this week, so kind of surprising a few people in the NFL media circle. So Dylan Gabriel, with neither Sanders or Watson getting the start, Gabriel would get a majority of the snaps for Cleveland, and he was looking good for the Browns. Pick up the action in the first quarter as the Browns looking to score for the first time on ESPN Cleveland.
6: It's going to be Sanders staying in there from the 6. Play fake to him. Gabriel rolls out, throws right, caught by Floria. He's at the 5. Floria dives for the pylon. Luke Floria's got another touchdown. He had one last week. The kid from Menor's got another.
0: A 6-0 lead for Cleveland at that point. More from the Browns. This time it's Gabriel launching it already with the lead, picking up his third touchdown pass of the game on 850 ESPN Cleveland.
6: Third and goal, throw to the flat, caught by Marshall, breaks the tackle, and a touchdown. Amani Marshall, 7-yard touchdown from Dylan Gabriel, who's now thrown 3 tonight. And the Browns.

0: Browns lead 26-10.
1: So an excellent first half there for the Browns. Three touchdown passes for Gabriel, finished 12 of 15 for 186 yards, and those three scores for New England. Baron Morton, 18 of 28, 123 yards and two picks. The seventh-round pick out of Texas Tech with a majority of the snaps for the Patriots. It was the Browns knocking off New England 37-13. Let's hear from Cleveland head coach Todd Monken on Dylan Gabriel's performance.
2: Well, that's great for him. I mean, I know it's been hard. I mean, let's be real about it, you know. He's a prideful guy. He's had a lot of success in his career, and all he does is prepare. That's all he does. Come to work every day, prepares like a pro. You can see he can really operate. I mean, he gets it. He gets what we want to do. He has a certain confidence about him when he takes the field. So, really happy for him.
1: More from Monken on if they think they could potentially keep four quarterbacks on the roster.
2: That's why we played both of them, right? That's why we played them, to try and help us a little bit in terms of where we're at from a roster standpoint. So we got a lot to talk about because I thought they both did some really good things. I really think the way they played was how I thought they'd play, right? Dylan really within himself, very poised. And then Talen was going to have some splash plays, some plays where you get him on the perimeter and use his athleticism as you keep working to refine his throwing ability, not throwing, but his passing, right? So, again, it was fun to watch him play, but just like every position, you know, we're going to have to cut it down. That's just, we can't keep everybody.
1: As for Gabriel himself, he was asked if this training camp has been a little frustrating for him.
3: I don't think frustrating is the word. I think challenging is. It's interesting, you know, as somebody who just comes to work every day and tries to put one foot in front of the other, maximize what you get. That's all I've tried to do, and I think really going back into like spring OTAs, mandatory minicamp, you know, I really flipped the switch for me with Danny Breyer, kind of just looking at how my reps go, and like some days it'll be three, sometimes it'll be eight. Of course, you love to count them, but I say that because when I look at the end of the week, you know, it is like 20, 25 reps, and we try to say it as like a half of a game, and you know, I appreciate Danny because, you know, that mindset helped me.
1: Again, Dylan Gabriel looking to make the Cleveland roster. Again, finishing 12 of 15, 186 yards and three touchdowns in the Browns' 37-13 win over the New England Patriots. Switching gears to Major League Baseball on Thursday, Dodgers in Atlanta to face the Braves. Atlanta with a 4-1 record against the Dodgers this season, best of any NL team against the Dodgers, looking for a fifth straight win against the Dodger Blue. Chris Sale on the bump for the Braves, third in all of baseball in ERA, but does have a loss in his last three starts. Dodgers, meanwhile, looking to avoid the sweep. We'll go to the bottom of the first inning. Drake Baldwin at the plate, first pitch he sees on 680 The Fan.
4: First pitch crushed, deep right field, some thrust on this baby, into the chop house. 1-0 Braves as Drake just pounded that thing into the chop house. First pitch he saw and he put the barrel right on it.
1: So Baldwin with a leadoff home run there, and that would be all Chris Sale would need. He would be cruising through this one already with 10 strikeouts in the game. Moves to the ninth inning, looking to seal the deal on the LA Dodgers, looking for strikeout number 11.
4: Sale, set of the belt. 0-2. Got him swinging. Strike three. A performance for the ages for Chris Sale. A 1-0 shutout. Sale goes the distance, and the Braves sweep the Dodgers.
1: Baldwin's home run, the only run of the game. Sale with 11 strikeouts in a complete game shutout, his fourth career shutout, his first since 2019 when he was a member of the Red Sox. Five hits allowed, 11 Ks, his 17th career complete game, second among active players at 37 years, 150 days old. He's the oldest Braves player with a shutout since John Smoltz did it a few days shy of his 39th birthday. Here's Chris Sale on Braves Vision.
5: Well, Chris, short bullpen against the Dodgers, playoff atmosphere. Did you tell the boys before the game that a CG shutout was on the way?
6: No. It's too crazy of a game to be calling shots like that. You know, anytime I take the ball, I pride myself in going deep into games. Those guys have been working their butts off all year, man. You know, anytime you can give them a day off, it's awesome. So, just thankful.
5: You threw a pitch over 100 miles per hour for the first time in 8 years. How?
6: With my arm. This atmosphere was unbelievable. you know, so I guess it's that.
5: You've accomplished so much in your career, but to have a night like tonight with your family in the stands, against this team, in this environment, and knowing your boys are going to remember that the rest of their lives, how special is that?
6: No, it's special. You know, today was a tough day for us. You know, we lost a really close family friend, Ashley Foss. My heart goes out to the Foss family. You know, she watched all these games. She was a huge Braves fan. She's 42 years old, man, just like family. So, you know, that's why at the end of the game I looked up. I knew I had someone looking over me tonight. So, you know, just thankful, honestly.
5: Well, Chris, you could not have honored her in a better fashion. Congratulations.
6: Thank you.
1: It's a big win for the Braves, a 1-0 win by a team that scored on a home run. It's the first win, 1-0 win by a team that scored on a home run on the first pitch seen since the 2013 Diamondbacks did it against the Marlins. Meanwhile, Yamamoto with the loss for the Dodgers, 6 3rd innings, allowing 4 hits and 1 earned run and 8 strikeouts in the game as the Dodgers get swept by Atlanta. Meanwhile, the Brewers with 82 wins taking on the Mets in Queens. They're on 100-win pace. If they can get a victory, that would be a franchise record in wins. Already 2-0 Milwaukee as we go to the top of the second inning. Jackson Churio with a man on 620 WTMJ.
7: First pitch to Churio, a fly ball to right, deep, back goes Binge, track wall gone. 2-run home run for Jackson Churio, and the Brewers lead it 4-0.
1: 4-0 lead after two. Brewers would attack on another run in the fifth to make it 5-0. Mets would add single runs in the bottom of the fifth inning, but then more from the Brewers' offense. We go to the top of the eighth inning. Jackson Churio again with a man on.
7: Curry looks in. The 2-2 pitch. And a fly ball to left. Back on it is Robert at the track wall. Gone! Jackson Churio with his second homer of the night. It's a 2-run shot. And the Brewers with an 8-2 lead here in Queens.
1: Second homer of the day for Churio. Brewers beat the Mets 8-2. Churio with his third multi-homer game of the season. Jacob Mizorowski with the win. 6 innings, 2 hits, 2 earned, and 6 strikeouts. Brewers have now won 4 straight series, tying their longest streak of the season. Meanwhile, Yankees taking on the Astros. The Yankees have won 7 of their last 9 games, entering play 2.5 games ahead of the Red Sox for the top wildcard spot of the American League. Astros entered Thursday, leading the Texas Rangers by a half game for first place in the American League West, despite the fact that they were a game under 500, a 41% chance to win the AL West, according to ESPN Analytics, the highest of any team in the division. Let's get the action going in the top of the sixth inning. Astros up 1-0. Christian Walker with a man on KBME 790 AM.
8: The 1-0 breaking ball, and that's hit in the air, right center, fairly deep. Going back on it is Jones onto the warning track, and it's gone! Just over the fence for Christian Walker, a 2-run shot, and it's 3-0 Astros.
1: Astros with a 3-0 lead. Yankees would get a sac fly from Cody Bellinger in the sixth to make it 3-1. But then Jeremy Pena comes up in the seventh to get that run back.
8: Here's the 1-1. That's driven left field. That's got distance, and it's gone. A shot by Pena, and it's 4-1. A no-doubter right off the bat.
1: Solo home run there from Jeremy Pena, making it a 4-1 lead. It's now 5-1 Astros. Astros beat the Yankees 5-1, hanging on to first place in the American League West. 4-2 in their last 6 road games, now back to 500. It's only the third loss in the last 10 games for New York. Now 2 games up on Boston for the first wild card spot. Former Astro Gerrit Cole, 6 innings, 6 hits, 3 earned, a walk, and 5 strikeouts, falling to 7-7 on the season. 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We'll get an update there, plus some action from the WNBA hardwood. 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
10: 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The opening round of the PGA Championship took place on Thursday at Eastlake Golf Club in Atlanta, and it was a nice debut at the Tour Championship by Minwoo Lee. He shot an 8 under 62 for the lead after round one, a score that matches his career low on the tour. He has a two-shot lead going into Friday's round two. Lee's been near the top of the leaderboard this season on tour, finishing in second at Pebble Beach and the Scottish Open. But just as the FedEx Cup playoffs have begun, Lee hasn't had his best stuff as of late. He addressed that in the press conference after round one.
11: Very average 2 weeks, last 2 weeks. It was probably the saddest I've been on the golf course, which is not good. We're really lucky to be out here and play some good golf to get into the playoffs, and it just felt so hard. And it just got to a point where I was looking at what's in the bags of everyone else's and trying to find out what to do, and ended up changing shafts before the week and on the Tuesday. And, you know, it's even my team was very hesitant about it, but the results were really good when I did practice with it, and it was nice to hit shots that I saw out there, and it was really good.
12: Minwoo Lee in his press conference after shooting a first round 8-under-62 for the lead. Still plenty of time and room for the leaderboard to change. Colin Morikawa two strokes back, as is Victor Hovland. They're at 6-under-par. Ryan Fox hit an eagle to get back on track after he hit a couple of bogeys on his first two holes, added six more birdies to finish at 4-under-par. Rory McIlroy had his struggles but is in the mix at 2-under. Switching gears to the WNBA, Valkyries taking on the Liberty. Golden State in New York for this one. Valkyries 27-11 on the season, a 79% chance to earn a top two seed, which would give them home court through the semifinals, an 8-2 record this month, 2-0 against the Liberty this season. New York 10-3 in their last 13 games since July the 10th, the third best record in the W in that span. We'll get into the fourth quarter where Golden State pulling away, hitting big shots from downtown.
13: But we do know who the eight teams are that are advancing to postseason. Williams. Yeah. Gabby Williams. That's a dagger.
12: Gabby Williams hitting from downtown. Valkyries win it 79-60. It's their third straight game holding opponents under 70 points. They won all three meetings this season against the New York Liberty. Meanwhile, the Mystics taking on the Mercury. Mystics having a decent season at 23-15. Mercury have struggled out to just 13-25. The Mystics entered the day two games behind the Atlanta Dream for fourth place. The top four teams, remember, in the WNBA get home court advantage for the first round of the playoffs. The Mystics at 23-15, the second most wins in franchise history. And Phoenix has had their struggles. Melissa Thomas, 12 double-doubles this season, four in her last five games, has 117 career double-doubles, eighth most in league history. Let's get to this one. Mystics and the Mercury in the fourth quarter. Georgia Amore hitting from downtown.
14: Six run, Amore! Oh, what more could she do?
15: What a great shot.
14: To Amore.
15: Great extra pass by Citron as well. Hitting the hot player.
14: She's got the last 8 points for the Mystics.
12: That put the Mystics up by five. They'd finished the deal with a 7-point victory, 80-73 over the Mercury. It's the Mystics' 17th win by single digits this season, most in the WNBA. Amore with a career-high 25 points in the game, including hitting six threes from downtown. Previous career high was 14 points, so another big win for the Mystics. Switching gears back to Major League Baseball, the Diamondbacks taking on the Giants. The D-backs a game behind the Padres for the third wild card spot in the National League. Arizona listed as a 41% chance to reach the postseason, according to FanGraphs. Let's get to the action here. Bottom of the first inning, Drew Gilbert at the plate for the Giants on KNBR.
16: The pitch on the way. Swinging. There's a drive out into deep right center field. Way back there, and goodbye! Over the 25-foot high wall, adjacent to the 415 marker, and it is 1-0. Giants, a leadoff homer for Gilbert.
12: So Gilbert leads things off with a home run for the Giants. They keep the offense pouring on. We'll go to the bottom of the eighth inning. Jonah Cox at the plate looking to drive in another run with the Giants already up 3-1.
16: Cox hits a pop fly into shallow center, and coming down the line is Devers, and the ball falls in. Base hit, and Devers will score. 4-1 Giants.
12: 4-1 Giants at that point. The Giants would go on to beat the Diamondbacks by a final of 6-1. Diamondbacks now fall a game and a half behind the Padres for the third wild card spot. They've lost back-to-back games against the Giants after starting 8-0 against them this season. Giants now 7-0 in the month of August when allowing one or fewer runs. They were Major League worst 1-16 when allowing two or more. Drew Gilbert had the leadoff home run, the first of his career, hitting .385 with three home runs, eight runs batted in, and seven career starts from the leadoff spot. Orioles taking on the Cardinals, bottom of the second inning, no score. Blaze Jordan with two men on the Cardinals radio network.
17: A swing, and that's a high fly ball. That's hit deep to center field. It might go. It's a goner. Three-run homer for Blaze Jordan. And the long ball for Jordan is third of the year.
12: Blaze Jordan with the home run there. More from the Cardinals as we go to the bottom of the fourth with a man on, Ramon Urias at the plate.
16: And some never make it out of the minor leagues.
18: Some never make it. That's right. 3-2 pitch is hit hard to left center field. He got that one pretty well. That's back to the track. And it is gone. A big fly for Ramon Urias. Just snuck over the wall in left center field. And now a two-run homer 2 innings later for Urias.
12: Urias with the home run to make it 5-0 in the fourth. It ended up being a lot closer than that. 7-5, the final, ends up snapping a Cardinals 5-game losing streak. Jordan with the home run and 3 RBIs. His first career home run at Busch Stadium, exited the game in the 8th inning after a collision with Gunnar Henderson. But a 7-5 win for the Cardinals. Back with more here on SportsCenter All Night, ESPN Radio, and the ESPN app.
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1: First round of the PGA Championship is in the books down in Atlanta. Minwoo Lee is the leader after round one, an 8-under par 62. Still plenty of room for the leaderboard to change. Colin Morikawa, two strokes back, as is Victor Holland. Ryan Fox with an eagle to get back on track after a couple of bogeys. Added six more birdies in his first round to finish at 4-under. Round two coming up on Friday. Meanwhile, the ACC has joined in with the other conferences in the Power Four, banning professionals from returning to college athletics. The conference passes the resolution on Thursday that banned the return to college sports in football, men's, and women's basketball, but it clamped down an enforcing eligibility standard. The resolution was passed by the ACC Council unanimously. Meanwhile, the Braves and the Dodgers squaring off in Atlanta. It was a 1-0 lead with a Drake Baldwin leadoff home run, but Chris Sale was cruising already with 10 strikeouts. We head to the top of the ninth inning, two outs. Chris Sale looking to seal the deal on a complete game shutout on 680 The Fan.
2: Sale, set of the belt. 0-2. Got him swinging, strike three. A performance for the ages for Chris Sale. A 1-0 shutout. Sale goes the distance, and the Braves sweep the Dodgers.
1: First complete game shutout for Chris Sale since 2019 when he was with the Red Sox. Finished five hits allowed and those 11 strikeouts. It was his 17th career complete game, second among active players, only behind Justin Verlander. At 37 years and 150 days old, he's the oldest Braves player with a shutout since John Smoltz did it a few days shy of his 39th birthday. NFL preseason, 49ers taking on the Raiders. Last preseason game for both teams. Last opportunity to see Fernando Mendoza on the field, as he will be the backup to start the season to Kirk Cousins. Mendoza with some more struggles in the preseason. Pick up the action in the first quarter on Raider Nation, 9:20 a.m.
3: Trey Tucker to the right. Fernando's going to throw again. He's going to attack down the middle.
4: Oh.
3: Intercepted by the 49ers on a deflection. On a deflection, ball was on the hands of Naylor. It was deflected along the way. Berthoun with the interception, and the Raiders go out here. That was a tip ball.
1: A tip ball there. Eddie Pinheiro with six field goals in the game, including the go-ahead score with a minute 51 left as the 49ers knocked off the Raiders. We'll hear from Clint Kubiak on his thoughts on Mendoza's final preseason performance.
5: Overall, offensively, we didn't score at all, so we didn't help the team get victories. You know, I think, he has a pick, but I think it was a drop ball. You know, we have a couple sacks, so plenty that I can do better for him as well.
1: As for the thoughts on Mendoza's performance this preseason and if the Raiders are making the right moves, Louis Riddick, ESPN NFL analyst on SportsCenter, said the Raiders are indeed making the right move by starting Kirk Cousins this season.
6: It's kind of how they have to go. I mean, look, in the two times that we've seen Kirk so far this preseason, what has he looked like? He's looked like a veteran who's playing in the preseason, who looks very efficient, very comfortable in an offense that he basically grew up in the NFL. So, and I think this was Tom Brady's plan all along, was to go ahead and start him. And I think his play will dictate how long he stays in there. And as far as the starting role is concerned, the team's progression will dictate how long he stays in there.
1: That was Louis Riddick on SportsCenter. Meanwhile, Q Myers, game night host on Game Night on ESPN Radio, gave his thoughts on Fernando Mendoza's performance against the Niners.
7: They had him out there with the first team offensive line for a drive, and then the second team offensive line came in, and they just didn't do very much. They didn't do very much to protect him and give him an opportunity. So this was probably the worst performance from him, but I wouldn't put it on him, if that makes sense. I would more look at it like, hey, there wasn't a lot of, you know, good going on around him that really supported him tonight. So it was one of those that, it's a learning experience for sure. Every time he goes out there, it's a learning experience. And I think that he'll take a lot from this when he goes back and looks at the film.
1: Niners again with an 18-12 victory over the Raiders in the final preseason game for both San Francisco and Las Vegas. SportsCenter all night, ESPN Radio and the ESPN app. Still more from the NFL preseason as the Steelers were in Buffalo to take on the Bills. And we'll pick up the action in the first quarter. Pittsburgh looking to get on top, trailing 3-0, as Will Howard is under center for the Steelers and throws this one to put the Steelers on top on WDVE 102.5 FM.
4: Howard under center, throws out to the right. It's Bernard. Bernard, a stiff arm, evades a tackler, and Jeremy Bernard is in for a touchdown. Pittsburgh Steelers, one play, 13 yards, and the Steelers are on the board.
1: Steelers on the board, taking a 7-3 lead at that point. They go into halftime, though, with a 14-10 lead over Buffalo. We'll go into the fourth quarter now, and this time, Pittsburgh getting on the scoreboard via special teams.
4: Dolan's going to have to get rid of this quickly. Gets the snap, one step, bangs it away. High spiraling kick. Wiegand steps forward at the 45-yard line. He's got it. Starts to the right, looking, tries to get to the edge. Breaks out of a tackle, cuts back to the left. Now he's got room. Wiegand crosses the 40, the 30, makes a move around the punter, down the left sideline. Touchdown, Caden Wiegand in for the Pittsburgh Steelers score.
1: That put the Steelers up 27-17 on Buffalo. But back come the Bills as we go into the fourth quarter as Ian Wheeler punches it in here for the Bills.
8: Play clock down to 8. Here's the snap. Hand off to Wheeler. Dances in the hole and then bursts to the end zone for the touchdown. It's a 2-yard touchdown run for Ian Wheeler.
1: But they would need a 2-point conversion, still trailing 27-26, and they elect to go for the win with a minute 6 remaining on the clock.
8: Coming in motion, Van Sumer in the fullback. Here's the snap. Bouchel back to pass. World of pressure coming. Fires and it's caught in the end zone by Pettis for the 2-point conversion. And for the first time tonight, the Bills have the lead with 1:06 left.
1: Tables breaking everywhere. 28-27, the final. Coming back and getting the 2-point conversion when they needed it. Bills with their first undefeated preseason since 2021. Shane Bouchel, 26 of 38, 196 yards passing, expected to be third on the depth chart. Pittsburgh head coach Mike McCarthy on if he feels he's got 4 quarterbacks who've earned a roster spot.
9: I mean, I think it's a very accurate evaluation on your part. Yeah. Yeah, I feel good about the quarterback room. I've been saying it for quite some time. They've showed it on the field. So, you know, we got 2 veterans that we can win with, and we got 2 young guys that we're real excited about their future.
1: That was Mike McCarthy. Meanwhile, Pittsburgh quarterback Drew Aller on the Steelers' possibility of carrying 4 quarterbacks.
10: I'm really looking forward to it because it's a fun quarterback room to be a part of. I'm learning a ton about football, but just the conversations that we have, whether it's away from the meeting room or out on the practice field that really don't have anything to do with football are honestly some of the most fun conversations we have. So that's the part I'm looking forward to, just continuing to build all the personal relationships that I have with those guys, because those guys have been great to me. Like Mason was great out there for me today. On the sideline, just helping me out with stuff, giving me reminders and just tips and pointers out there when I was out there early in the drive again. So that group has been great for me, and I'm excited just to help them out in any way I can now.
1: Meanwhile, Joey Porter Jr. is entering the fourth and final year of his rookie contract this season, scheduled to be an unrestricted free agent coming up in March. Obviously, wants a new contract. Things have not been going well. There have been some rumors on whether or not he could be traded from Pittsburgh. Brooke Pryor, ESPN NFL Nation, Pittsburgh Steelers reporter on SportsCenter on Thursday, gave the latest on the Steelers and Joey Porter Jr.
11: This morning, the Steelers restructured DK Metcalf's contract, freeing up $18 million in cap space for this season. But I'm told that's just to give the team some cushion going into the year, and it does not mean that a contract extension with Joey Porter Jr. is imminent. The two sides have been at an impasse. That's what Mike McCarthy said earlier this week. Porter Jr. remains on PUP. He has not practiced since aggravating a back injury during mobility workouts on the first day of training camp. Now, I was told last week that there hadn't been any real meaningful progress, and as far as trade buzz around the cornerback, that the Steelers had neither made nor received any calls on Porter. But look, Sunday is cutdown day. At 6 p.m., something has to happen with Joey, because if he remains on PUP after that, then he has to miss the first 4 weeks of the season. That's not something the Steelers want to do.
1: So still a lot of questions on the future of Joey Porter Jr. with the Pittsburgh Steelers. More from the NFL preseason. Two teams who call SoFi Stadium home squaring off as the Rams took on the Chargers. Rams going for an undefeated preseason in the first quarter. The Chargers looking to take the lead on the Rams as Justin Herbert throws it out there to Quentin Johnson.
12: Herbert. Play action, climbs the pocket, takes a shot downfield, wide open, Quentin Johnston caught, touchdown, Chargers, 65 yards, Quentin Johnston from Justin Herbert, that makes you feel a little bit better.
1: On Alt 98.7 Los Angeles, but back come the Rams, Ty Simpson at quarterback for the Rams, and he airs it out to Brennan Presley.
13: Pressure coming his direction, Ty Simpson showcasing his wheel.
1: For the touchdown, 710 ESPN LA on the call. Rams beat the Chargers 20-18. Justin Herbert, 2 of 3, 74 yards, and the touchdown, which you heard. He did have a fumble as well, lost in the two series he played. Meanwhile, Ty Simpson, 18-23, 119 yards and a touchdown, the number 13 pick in this past April's draft. Played the entire first half for the LA Rams. Week 1 games for each team. The Rams will take on the 49ers in Australia on September the 10th. Meanwhile, the Chargers will face the Cardinals on September the 13th. We'll switch gears to college football. Kirk Herbstreit on the Pat McAfee Show on Thursday gave his thoughts on some lingering topics around the college football season as it gets underway this week. In fact, a lot of FCS games were taking place on Thursday, and he thinks that this is a pretty wide-open year with a lot of teams with a chance to win the national championship.
14: There's more big names and quarterbacks, more big names at every position. They're coming back this year than I can remember in a long, long time. And the cool thing is about this NIL and the portal is everybody's in the mix. A bunch of teams, 15, 16 teams that have a shot to make a run. You know, whether you're going through the SEC, going through the Big Ten, the Big 12 ACC, the group of six, whoever it is, everyone feels like they can throw their hat in the ring. And 5 years ago, and any time before that, if people were asking us and putting odds up, it would have been Ohio State, Alabama, Georgia, and Clemson, and everybody else. And now we've got everybody thinking that they've got a shot. And I think that's one of the cool things that we've gotten out of this. Instead of Ohio State and Alabama and Georgia stacking all these five stars, those guys are other places now.
1: So Herbie thinks there's depth all around college football, but what about the Big Ten?
14: I think the Big Ten, again, once again this year, is really, really deep. Not just Ohio State, Oregon, and Indiana, but you go through the entire Big Ten. SC, I think, is coming. I think Lincoln Riley has got a quarterback. They got better skill, even though they lose some receivers to the NFL. I still think they've got some great skill. They've recruited well. Michigan's kind of a wild card with Bryce Underwood. Don't really know with Kyle Whittingham what to expect. They could be a 10-win team, they could be a 7- or 8-win team. It just depends really on Bryce and how he kind of adjusts to this new scheme and how they're going to be able to take advantage of not just his arm, but his legs, because that's really who Utah has been when they really were humming. They had a quarterback who's more of a dual-threat guy, so are they going to turn him loose? But look at this, Penn State, Washington, Iowa. I think Iowa's another 8-9-win team.
1: Oh.
14: Wisconsin and Nebraska should be better. Illinois. I mean, look at the depth of that conference. It's scary.
1: So he's got teams named all over the place in both of those clips, but who does he have winning the national championship? Well, Pat McAfee certainly asked him about that on the show.
14: I've got Notre Dame playing Indiana in the national championship. How crazy would that be in your state if that happens? Oh. I got Notre Dame winning it all over Indiana in a national championship. I got Ohio State and Georgia both getting into the playoff, but in the Final Four. Mm-hmm. But I got Notre Dame and Indiana advancing. They got three games, and they don't have a conference championship game. I mean, they're going to walk at least into the playoff. I'm all in on Notre Dame this year. I think this is the year that they've recruited well. They've got some experience at receiver. There's Leonard Moore. I mean, this is a very talented team, and I think they got a bit of a chip on their shoulder from what happened to them a year ago.
1: Kirk Herbstreit on the Pat McAfee Show on Thursday. More some college football commentary. Adam Rittenberg, ESPN college football writer on Unsportsmanlike Thursday, said Indiana, despite being the defending champion, still feeling a little bit disrespected.
15: It's a logo thing, guys. It's hard for people to look at Indiana as an annual national championship contender because they're Indiana. If you look at the roster and what they have coming back on the offensive line, on the defensive line, should be one of the best defensive lines in the country. They had a couple of guys who were part of that 2022 class who were injured, not part of the NFL. As long as they get their TROs, they're going to be back to help this already very strong defensive line. And then Josh Hoover, there's obviously a lot of attention on him. He's not Fernando Mendoza. He doesn't look like Fernando, probably won't play exactly like Fernando, but a very productive player with a lot of experience under his belt. So you want to bet against Kurt Cignetti, given what he's done the first two seasons? You know, best of luck to you.
16: One other note, as Lincoln Riley, USC football head coach, joined Amber and Ian on ESPN Radio, the ACC passed a resolution Thursday banning professionals from returning to college football and as well as men's and women's basketball, joining the other Power Four conference and setting forth that example of eligibility enforcement. Lincoln Riley was asked about NFL players potentially returning to college football and why he may or may not be against that.
17: Yeah, the 5-for-5 is great. It eliminates a lot of the tough decisions that you had before about do you play a guy or try to save his red shirts. That part's great. The professional roster thing is insane. I mean, once you become a professional, like, you're not an amateur anymore. Like, it's real simple. So I'm proud of our league, the Big Ten, for stepping up and really setting the tone in terms of just saying that's not going to happen here. And it was definitely the right move for college football.
16: Lincoln Riley, USC head football coach, on Amber and Ian. Still more to come. 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
1: 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We get near the end of the WNBA season. Baseball pennant races continue to heat up, and we, of course, are in the final week of the NFL preseason. Let's take a listen to some of the best plays from Thursday with our top sound.
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1: Dylan Gabriel shines bright for the Cleveland Browns in their win over the New England Patriots. 850 ESPN Cleveland on the call.
6: Third and goal. Throw to the flag. Caught by Marshall. Breaks the tackle. And a touchdown. Amani Marshall. 7-yard touchdown from Dylan Gabriel, who's now thrown 3 tonight. And the Browns lead 26-10.
0: Three.
1: Valkyries all-star Gabby Williams shoots the dagger three from downtown as Golden State takes care of the Liberty. The sound on Amazon Prime Video.
6: But we do know who the 8 teams are that are advancing to postseason. Williams. Gabby Williams. That's a dagger.
0: Number 2.
1: Jackson Churio powers the Brewers to a series win over the Mets. The call on 620 WTMJ.
7: Curry looks in. 2-2 pitch, and a fly ball to left. Back on it is Robert at the track wall. Gone! Jackson Churio with his second homer of the night. It's a two-run shot, and the Brewers with an 8-2 lead here in Queens.
0: Number 1.
1: And in Atlanta, Chris Sale goes the distance as the Braves sweep the Dodgers. The call on 680 The Fan.
8: Sale, set of the belt. 0-2. Swinging strike three, a performance for the ages for Chris Sale. A 1-0 shutout. Sale goes the distance, and the Braves sweep the Dodgers.
1: That was our top sound. We continue rolling on here on SportsCenter All Night, ESPN Radio, and the ESPN app. More from the Major League Diamond. Rockies taking on the Nationals. Bottom of the fifth inning. Washington looking to extend their lead.
9: The 1-2 pitch. So he had a long drive right field. Back in this one, back to the warning track. This one is soaring, and it's going to go on out of here. Off the facing of the second deck for Dalen Lyle. He is homered again, and the Nationals lead it 4-1. That is Lyle's third homer of the series, his 18th of the year.
1: Lyle, you heard it there, 18th home run of the year in the fifth inning to make it a 4-1 lead for the Nationals. They'd go on to win it by a final of 7-1 and improve to 63-73 against the lowly Colorado Rockies, who fall to 52-82 on the year. Royals taking on the Blue Jays, and it was a lot of offense for Kansas City. Jack Caglione at the plate with a couple of men on, looking for more runs on the scoreboard with Kansas City already up 6-0.
6: Here's the pitch, and he swings and lines it down the right field line. That's down for a hit. Carter Jensen scores. Bobby being waved around. Here he comes as the throw goes into second. It's a two-run single down the right field line for Jack Caglione. He has driven in 4 tonight, and the Royals lead it 8-0.
1: So 4 RBIs for Caglione, a 96.5 The Fan, but Caglione was not done. Already up 11-2 were the Royals. We go to the top of the ninth inning, and Caglione adds a couple more.
6: Straw throws. Caglione blasts it down the right field line, heading for the upper deck. That ball's gone. Oh, it's a Canadian cloud from Jack Caglione. He caps a 5-hit game with a 2-run homer.
1: 13-2 dominating win by the Royals over the Blue Jays. Caglione 5-for-6 in the game with a home run, a career-high 6 runs batted in, the fourth player in Royals history with a 5-hit, 5 RBI games, and at 23 years old, he's the youngest to do it. Blue Jays with the loss fall to 3.5 games behind final American League wildcard spot. In the NFL, Adam Schefter on the Pat McAfee Show on Thursday said, expect to have an answer as it relates to Aaron Donald.
10: These people know it's go time. Like, 2.5 weeks, time to start getting ready, which, again, makes me wonder what's going through the mind of one Aaron Donald right now as we get closer to the regular season. And the Rams kick off their season 2 weeks from tonight in Australia against the 49ers. Woo! Like, I would think that he's probably getting close to making a decision at some point here. Because either you're going to do it or you're not going to do it. We're at the point now, like, you're coming back or you're not coming back. Does your body feel like it can handle it? Or does your body feel like it can't handle it? What are we doing here? One way or the other.
1: But as of right now, Donald remains retired. More from the NFL preseason coming up next. 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
13: Gabriel rolls out, throws right, caught by Floria. He's at the 5. Floria dives for the pylon. Luke Floria's got another touchdown.
11: The Braves look to bring out the Bruins against the Dodgers.
14: First pitch crush. Deep right field. Some thrust on this baby into the chop house.
11: A pair of games take place on the hardwood and the W.
23: But we do know who the 8 teams are that are advancing to postseason. Williams. Williams, that's a dagger.
11: Plus, we inch closer to the return of college football.
24: I'm not telling everybody that this team's going to go to the college football playoff.
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24: I think we're going to get a significantly improved, just fundamentally sound, basic football team.

0: We review with me, Greg Bergman, and Marcus Grant, talking all things Dodger baseball. 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
1: With the interception, and the Raiders go out here. That was a tip ball.
2: Tatum Bethune with the interception there. Vegas up 6-0 in the game. Fernando Mendoza finished the game 7-14, 57 yards with that interception. Was also sacked twice, losing 20 yards on the play. Eddie Pinheiro with 6 field goals in the game, including the go-ahead score with a minute 51 left in the game. Mac Jones would go 1-for-5 for 7 yards and his 2 drives. Adrian Martinez for the Niners, 12 of 21, 130 yards, no touchdowns, no interceptions. And it was the 49ers walking away with an 18-12 victory over the Raiders on Thursday. Meanwhile, Kirk Cousins, 8 of 11, 51 yards in the game, leading the Raiders to score on both of his drives. Raiders head coach Clint Kubiak with his thoughts on Fernando Mendoza's performance in the final preseason game.
3: Overall, offensively, we didn't score at all, so we didn't help the team get victories. You know, I think, he has a pick, but I think it was a drop ball. You know, we have a couple sacks, so plenty that I can do better for him as well.
2: More from Kubiak on Mendoza, and he was asked if this preseason could potentially be a blessing in disguise for Fernando Mendoza.
3: Yeah, it is. It is. It's his reps. It's learning from Kirk's reps, from Aiden's reps. You know, very valuable for him to get all those reps. You know, I'd love to play him the whole game. But, you know, there's other guys that we want to get looked at, and I thought overall this preseason that, you know, we got him plenty of time, and I'm happy where he's at, but we just got to keep pushing to be better.
2: As for Mendoza, as he finished out his first NFL preseason, he was asked what he learned going through his first preseason.
4: You need to get the ball quick, and it teaches you you need to play on time, and there's less margin for error. So I think it's a great experience having that heat and duress, because diamonds are built under pressure. They're built under fire and, you know, being forged like that. So when you're able to play under that duress, that's when you're able to elevate your game, and I think it's a good experience.
2: Meanwhile, ESPN NFL analyst Lewis Riddick on the 11 p.m. SportsCenter on Thursday gave his thoughts on Clint Kubiak being patient with Fernando Mendoza this season.
5: When you're looking at Fernando, I mean, look, right now, when he comes in there, you can tell he's trying to go ahead and see just how far can I push it? What are my limits here? Especially throwing the football over the middle, trying to layer the ball over the second level. It gets him into trouble sometimes. I'm sure Coach Kubiak is encouraging him. Go ahead and test your limits. Find out what this game is all about. I know that Coach Kubiak isn't talking to the offensive line saying, hey, look, let our number one overall pick get hit in the back. But look, it's a learning process, but they'll be patient with it.
2: For both teams, they'll start week one. 49ers will take on the Rams in Australia. That'll be on Thursday, September the 10th, and the Raiders will open their season against the Dolphins on September the 13th. Also in the NFL preseason slate on Thursday, the Patriots taking on the Browns. No Shedeur Sanders, no Deshaun Watson for Cleveland. Watson, of course, was named the starter this week, so kind of surprising a few people in the NFL media circle. So Dylan Gabriel, with neither Sanders or Watson getting the start, Gabriel would get a majority of the snaps for Cleveland, and he was looking good for the Browns. Pick up the action in the first quarter as the Browns look at a score for the first time on ESPN Cleveland.
6: It's going to be Sanders staying in there from the 6. Play fake to him. Gabriel rolls out, throws right, caught by Floria. He's at the 5. Floria dives for the pylon. Luke Floria's got another touchdown. He had one last week. The kid from Metter's got another.
2: A 6-0 lead for Cleveland at that point. More from the Browns. This time it's Gabriel launching it already with the lead, picking up his third touchdown pass of the game on 850 ESPN Cleveland.
6: Third and goal, throw to the flat, caught by Marshall, breaks the tackle, and a touchdown. Amani Marshall, 7-yard touchdown from Dylan Gabriel, who's now thrown 3 tonight. And the Browns lead 26-10.
2: So an excellent first half there for the Browns. 3 touchdown passes for Gabriel, finished 12 of 15 for 186 yards, and those 3 scores. For New England, Baron Morton, 18 of 28, 123 yards and 2 picks. The 7th-round pick out of Texas Tech with a majority of the snaps for the Patriots. It was the Browns knocking off New England 37-13. Let's hear from Cleveland head coach Todd Monken on Dylan Gabriel's performance.
7: Well, that's great for him. I mean, I know it's been hard. I mean, let's be real about it, you know. He's a prideful guy. He's had a lot of success in his career, and all he does is prepare. That's all he does. Come to work every day, prepares like a pro. You can see he can really operate. I mean, he gets it.

0: he gets what we want to do. He has a certain confidence about him when he takes the field. So really happy for him.
1: More from Monken on if they think they could potentially keep four quarterbacks on the roster.
0: That's why we played both of them, right? That's why we played them, to try and help us a little bit in terms of where we're at from a roster standpoint. So we got a lot to talk about, because I thought they both did some really good things. I really think the way they played was how I thought they'd play, right? Dylan really within himself, very poised. And then Talen was going to have some splash plays, some plays where you get him on the perimeter and use his athleticism as you keep working to refine his throwing ability. Not throwing, but his passing, right? So, again, it was fun to watch him play, but just like every position, you know, we're going to have to cut it down. That's just, we can't keep everybody.
1: As for Gabriel himself, he was asked if this training camp has been a little frustrating for him.
2: I don't think frustrating is the word. I think challenging is. It's interesting, you know, as somebody who just comes to work every day and tries to put one foot in front of the other, maximize what you get. That's all I've tried to do. And I think really going back into like spring OTAs, mandatory minicamp, you know, I really flipped the switch for me with Danny Breyer, kind of just looking at how my reps go. And like some days it'll be three, sometimes it'll be eight. Of course, you love to count them, but I say that because when I look at the end of the week, you know, it is like 20, 25 reps. And we try to say it as like a half of a game. And, you know, I appreciate Danny because, you know, that mindset helped me.
1: Again, Dylan Gabriel looking to make the Cleveland roster. Again, finishing 12 of 15, 186 yards and three touchdowns in the Browns' 37-13 win over the New England Patriots. Switching gears to Major League Baseball on Thursday, Dodgers in Atlanta to face the Braves. Atlanta with a 4-1 record against the Dodgers this season, best of any NL team against the Dodgers, looking for a fifth straight win against the Dodger Blue. Chris Sale on the bump for the Braves, third in all of baseball in ERA, but does have a loss in his last three starts. Dodgers, meanwhile, looking to avoid the sweep. We'll go to the bottom of the first inning. Drake Baldwin at the plate, first pitch he sees on 680 The Fan.
3: First pitch, crush, deep right field, some thrust on this baby, into the chop house. 1-0 Braves as Drake just pounded that thing into the chop house. First pitch he saw, and he put the barrel right on it.
1: So Baldwin with the leadoff home run there, and that would be all Chris Sale would need. He would be cruising through this one already with 10 strikeouts in the game. Moves to the ninth inning, looking to seal the deal on the L.A. Dodgers, looking for strikeout number 11.
3: Sale, set of the belt. 0-2, got him swinging, strike three, a performance for the ages for Chris Sale. A 1-0 shutout, Sale goes the distance, and the Braves sweep the Dodgers.
1: Baldwin's home run, the only run of the game. Sale with 11 strikeouts in a complete game shutout, his fourth career shutout, his first since 2019 when he was a member of the Red Sox. Five hits allowed, 11 Ks, his 17th career complete game, second among active players at 37 years, 150 days old. He's the oldest Braves player with a shutout since John Smoltz did it a few days shy of his 39th birthday. Here's Chris Sale on Braves Vision.
4: Well, Chris, short bullpen against the Dodgers, playoff atmosphere. Did you tell the boys before the game that a CG shutout was on the way?
5: No. It's too crazy of a game to be calling shots like that. You know, anytime I take the ball, I pride myself in going deep into games. Those guys have been working their butts off all year, man. You know, anytime you can give them a day off, it's awesome. So, just thankful.
4: You threw a pitch over 100 miles per hour for the first time in 8 years. How?
5: With my arm. This atmosphere was unbelievable, you know, so I guess just that.
4: You've accomplished so much in your career, but to have a night like tonight with your family in the stands, against this team, in this environment, and knowing your boys are going to remember that the rest of their lives, how special is that?
5: No, it's special. You know, today was a tough day for us. You know, we lost a really close family friend, Ashley Foss. My heart goes out to the Foss family. You know, she watched all these games. She was a huge Braves fan. She's 42 years old, man, just like family. So, you know, that's why at the end of the game I looked up. I knew I had someone looking over me tonight. So, you know, just thankful, honestly.
4: Well, Chris, you could not have honored her in a better fashion. Congratulations.
5: Thank you.
1: It's a big win for the Braves, a 1-0 win by a team that scored on a home run. It's the first win, 1-0 win by a team that scored.

0: on a home run on the first pitch seen since the 2013 Diamondbacks did it against the Marlins. Meanwhile, Yamamoto with the loss for the Dodgers, 6 3rd innings, allowing 4 hits and 1 earned run and 8 strikeouts in the game as the Dodgers get swept by Atlanta. Meanwhile, the Brewers with 82 wins take it on the Mets and Queens. They're on 100-win pace. If they can get a victory, that would be a franchise record in wins. Already 2-0 Milwaukee as we go to the top of the second inning. Jackson Churio with a man on 620 WTMJ.
1: First pitch to Churio, a fly ball to right, deep, back goes Binge, track wall gone. 2-run home run for Jackson Churio, and the Brewers lead it 4-0.
0: 4-0 lead after two. Brewers would tack on another run in the fifth to make it 5-0. Mets would add single runs in the bottom of the fifth inning, but then more from the Brewers offense. We go to the top of the eighth inning, Jackson Churio again with a man on.
1: Curry looks in. The 2-2 pitch. And a fly ball to left. Back on it is Robert at the track wall. Gone! Jackson Churio with his second homer of the night. It's a 2-run shot. And the Brewers with an 8-2 lead here in Queens.
0: Second homer of the day for Churio. Brewers beat the Mets 8-2. Churio with his third multi-homer game of the season. Jacob Mizorowski with the win. 6 innings, 2 hits, 2 earned, and 6 strikeouts. Brewers have now won 4 straight series, tying their longest streak of the season. Meanwhile, Yankees taking on the Astros. The Yankees have won 7 of their last 9 games, entering play 2.5 games ahead of the Red Sox for the top wildcard spot of the American League. Astros entered Thursday, leading the Texas Rangers by a half game for first place in the American League West, despite the fact that they were a game under 500, a 41% chance to win the AL West, according to ESPN Analytics, the highest of any team in the division. Let's get the action going in the top of the sixth inning. Astros up 1-0. Christian Walker with a man on KBME 790 AM.
2: The 1-0 breaking ball, and that's hit in the air, right center, fairly deep. Going back on it is Jones onto the warning track, and it's gone! Just over the fence for Christian Walker, a 2-run shot, and it's 3-0 Astros.
0: Astros with a 3-0 lead. Yankees would get a sac fly from Cody Bellinger in the sixth to make it 3-1. But then Jeremy Pena comes up in the seventh to get that run back.
3: Here's the 1-1. That's driven to left field. That's got distance, and it's gone. A shot by Pena, and it's 4-1. A no-doubter right off the bat.
0: Solo home run there from Jeremy Pena, making it a 4-1 lead. It's now 5-1 Astros. Astros beat the Yankees 5-1, hanging on to first place in the American League West. 4-2 in their last 6 road games, now back to 500. It's only the third loss in the last 10 games for New York. Now 2 games up on Boston for the first wild card spot. Former Astro Gerrit Cole, 6 innings, 6 hits, 3 earned, a walk, and 5 strikeouts, falling to 7-7 on the season. SportsCenter All Night, ESPN Radio, and the ESPN app. First round of the PGA Championship got underway on Thursday. We'll get an update there, plus some action from the WNBA hardwood. Stick around. 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
1: 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The opening round of the PGA Championship took place on Thursday at Eastlake Golf Club in Atlanta, and it was a nice debut at the Tour Championship by Minwoo Lee. He shot an 8 under 62 for the lead after round one, a score that matches his career low on the tour. He has a two-shot lead going into Friday's round two. Lee's been near the top of the leaderboard this season on tour, finishing in second at Pebble Beach and the Scottish Open. But just as the FedEx Cup playoffs have begun, Lee hasn't had his best stuff as of late. He addressed that in the press conference after round one.
2: Very average 2 weeks, last 2 weeks. It was probably the saddest I've been on the golf course, which is not good. You know, we're really lucky to be out here and play some good golf to get into the playoffs, and it just felt so hard, and it just got to a point where I was looking at what's in the bags of everyone else's and trying to find out what to do, and ended up changing shafts before the week, and yeah, on the Tuesday, and you know, it's even my team was very hesitant about it, but the results were really good when I did practice with it, and it was nice to hit shots that I saw out there, and it was really good.
1: Minwoo Lee in his press conference after shooting a first round 8 under 62 for the lead. Still plenty of time and room for the leaderboard to change. Colin Morikawa two strokes back, as is Victor Hovland. They're at 6 under par. Ryan Fox hit an eagle to get back on track after he hit a couple of bogeys on his first two holes, added six more birdies to finish at 4 under par. Rory McIlroy had his struggles but is in the mix at 2 under. Switching gears to the WNBA, Valkyries taking on the Liberty. Golden State in New York for this one. Valkyries 27-11 on the season, a 79% chance to earn a top two seed.

0: which would give them home court through the semifinals, an 8-2 record this month, 2-0 against the Liberty this season. New York 10-3 in their last 13 games since July the 10th, the third best record in the W in that span. We'll get into the fourth quarter where Golden State pulling away, hitting big shots from downtown.
1: But we do know who the eight teams are that are advancing the postseason. Williams. Gabby Williams. That's a dagger.
0: Gabby Williams hitting from downtown. Valkyries win it 79-60. It's their third straight game holding opponents under 70 points. They won all three meetings this season against the New York Liberty. Meanwhile, the Mystics taking on the Mercury. Mystics having a decent season at 23-15. Mercury have struggled out to just 13-25. The Mystics entered the day two games behind the Atlanta Dream for fourth place. The top four teams, remember, in the WNBA get home court advantage for the first round of the playoffs. The Mystics at 23-15, the second most wins in franchise history. And Phoenix has had their struggles. Melissa Thomas, 12 double-doubles this season, four in her last five games, has 117 career double-doubles, eighth most in league history. Let's get to this one. Mystics and the Mercury in the fourth quarter. Georgia Amore hitting from downtown.
2: Six rod, Amore. Oh, what more could she do?
3: What a
2: sweet
3: great
2: shot to Amore.
3: Great extra pass by Citron as well. Hitting the hot player.
2: She's got the last 8 points for the Mystics.
0: That put the Mystics up by five. They'd finish the deal with a 7-point victory, 80-73 over the Mercury. It's the Mystics' 17th win by single digits this season, most in the WNBA. Amore with a career-high 25 points in the game, including hitting six threes from downtown. Previous career high was 14 points, so another big win for the Mystics. Switching gears back to Major League Baseball, the Diamondbacks taking on the Giants. The D-backs a game behind the Padres for the third wild card spot in the National League. Arizona listed as a 41% chance to reach the postseason, according to Fangraphs. Let's get to the action here. Bottom of the first inning, Drew Gilbert at the plate for the Giants on KNBR.
4: The pitch on the way. Swinging. There's a drive out into deep right center field. Way back there, and goodbye! To the 25-foot high wall, adjacent to the 415 marker, and it is 1-0. Giants, a leadoff homer for Gilbert.
0: So Gilbert leads things off with a home run for the Giants. They keep the offense pouring on. We'll go to the bottom of the eighth inning. Jonah Cox at the plate looking to drive in another run with the Giants already up 3-1.
4: Now Cox hits a pop fly into shallow center, and coming down the line is Devers, and the ball falls in, base hit, and Devers will score. 4-1 Giants.
0: 4-1 Giants at that point. The Giants would go on to beat the Diamondbacks by a final of 6-1. Diamondbacks now fall a game and a half behind the Padres for the third wild card spot. They've lost back-to-back games against the Giants after starting 8-0 against them this season. Giants now 7-0 in the month of August when allowing one or fewer runs. They were Major League worst 1-16 when allowing two or more. Drew Gilbert had the leadoff home run, the first of his career, hitting .385 with three home runs, eight runs batted in, and seven career starts from the leadoff spot. Orioles taking on the Cardinals, bottom of the second inning, no score. Blaze Jordan with two men on the Cardinals radio network.
5: A swing, and that's a high fly ball. That's hit deep to center field. It might go. It's a goner. Three-run homer for Blaze Jordan. And the long ball for Jordan is third of the year.
0: Blaze Jordan with the home run there. More from the Cardinals as we go to the bottom of the fourth with a man on, Ramon Urias at the plate.
6: And some never make it out of the minor league.
7: Some never make it. That's right. 3-2 pitch is hit hard to left center field. He got that one pretty well. That's back to the track. And it is gone. A big fly for Ramon Urias. Just snuck over the wall in left center field. And now a two-run homer two innings later for Urias.
0: Urias with the home run to make it 5-0 in the fourth. It ended up being a lot closer than that. 7-5, the final ends up snapping a Cardinals five-game losing streak. Jordan with the home run and three RBIs. His first career home run at Busch Stadium exited the game in the eighth inning after a collision with Gunnar Henderson. But a 7-5 win for the Cardinals. Back with more here on SportsCenter All Night, ESPN Radio, and the ESPN app.

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20: First round of the PGA Championship is in the books down in Atlanta. Minwoo Lee is the leader after round one, an 8-under par 62. Still plenty of room for the leaderboard to change. Colin Morikawa, 2 strokes back, as is Victor Holland. Ryan Fox with an eagle to get back on track after a couple of bogeys. Added 6 more birdies in his first round to finish at 4-under. Round two coming up on Friday. Meanwhile, the ACC has joined in with the other conferences in the Power Four, banning professionals from returning to college athletics. Conference passes the resolution on Thursday that banned the return to college sports in football, men's, and women's basketball, but it clamped down on enforcing eligibility standards. The resolution was passed by the ACC Council unanimously. Meanwhile, the Braves and the Dodgers squaring off in Atlanta. It was a 1-0 lead with a Drake Baldwin leadoff home run, but Chris Sale was cruising already with 10 strikeouts. We head to the top of the 9th inning, 2 outs. Chris Sale looking to seal the deal on a complete game shutout on 680 The Fan.
21: Sale, set of the belt. 0-2. Got him swinging strike.

0: distance, and the Braves sweep the Dodgers.
1: First complete game shutout for Chris Sale since 2019 when he was with the Red Sox. Finished 5 hits allowed and those 11 strikeouts. It was his 17th career complete game, second among active players, only behind Justin Verlander. At 37 years and 150 days old, he's the oldest Braves player with a shutout since John Smoltz did it a few days shy of his 39th birthday. NFL preseason, 49ers taking on the Raiders. Last preseason game for both teams. Last opportunity to see Fernando Mendoza on the field, as he will be the backup to start the season to Kirk Cousins. Mendoza with some more struggles in the preseason. Pick up the action in the first quarter on Raider Nation, 9:20 a.m.
2: Trey Tucker to the right. Fernando's going to throw again. He's going to attack down the middle.
3: Oh.
2: Intercepted by the 49ers on a deflection. On a deflection. Ball was on the hands of Naylor. It was deflected along the way. Berthoun with the interception. And the Raiders go out here. That was a tip ball.
1: A tip ball there. Eddie Pinheiro with 6 field goals in the game, including the go-ahead score with a minute 51 left, as the 49ers knocked off the Raiders. We'll hear from Clint Kubiak on his thoughts on Mendoza's final preseason performance.
4: Overall, offensively, we didn't score at all, so we didn't help the team get victories. You know, I think, he has a pick, but I think it was a drop ball. You know, we have a couple sacks, so plenty that I can do better for him as well.
1: As for the thoughts on Mendoza's performance this preseason and if the Raiders are making the right moves, Lewis Riddick, ESPN NFL analyst on SportsCenter, said the Raiders are indeed making the right move by starting Kirk Cousins this season.
5: It's kind of how they have to go. I mean, look, in the 2 times that we've seen Kirk so far this preseason, what has he looked like? He's looked like a veteran who's playing in the preseason, who looks very efficient, very comfortable in an offense that he basically grew up in the NFL. So, and I think this was Tom Brady's plan all along, was to go ahead and start him. And I think his play will dictate how long he stays in there, and as far as the starting role is concerned. The team's progression will dictate how long he stays in there.
1: That was Lewis Riddick on SportsCenter. Meanwhile, Q Myers, game night host on Game Night on ESPN Radio, gave his thoughts on Fernando Mendoza's performance against the Niners.
6: They had him out there with the first team offensive line for a drive, and then the second team offensive line came in, and they just didn't do very much. They didn't do very much to protect him and give him an opportunity. So this was probably the worst performance from him, but I wouldn't put it on him, if that makes sense. I would more look at it like, hey, there wasn't a lot of, you know, good going on around him that really supported him tonight. So it was one of those that, it's a learning experience for sure. Every time he goes out there, it's a learning experience, and I think that he'll take a lot from this when he goes back and looks at the film.
1: Niners again with an 18-12 victory over the Raiders in the final preseason game for both San Francisco and Las Vegas. SportsCenter all night, ESPN Radio, and the ESPN app. Still more from the NFL preseason as the Steelers were in Buffalo to take on the Bills. And we'll pick up the action in the first quarter. Pittsburgh looking to get on top, trailing 3-0, as Will Howard is under center for the Steelers and throws this one to put the Steelers on top on WDVE 102.5 FM.
0: Howard under center, throws out to the right. It's Bernard. Bernard, a stiff arm, evades a tackler, and Jeremy Bernard is in for a touchdown. Pittsburgh Steelers, 1 play, 13 yards, and the Steelers are on the board.
1: Steelers on the board, taking a 7-3 lead at that point. They go into halftime, though, with a 14-10 lead over Buffalo. We'll go into the fourth quarter now, and this time, Pittsburgh getting on the scoreboard via special teams.
0: Tillman's going to have to get rid of this quickly. Gets a snap, 1 step, bangs it away. High spiraling kick. Wiegand steps forward at the 45-yard line. He's got it. Starts to the right, looking, tries to get to the edge. Breaks out of a tackle, cuts back to the left. Now he's got room. Wiegand crosses the 40, the 30, makes a move around the punter, down the left sideline. Touchdown, Caden Wiegand, in for the Pittsburgh Steelers score.
1: That put the Steelers up 27-17 on Buffalo. But back come the Bills as we go into the fourth quarter as Ian Wheeler punches it in here for the Bills.
7: Play clock down to 8. Here's the snap. Hand off to Wheeler. Dances in the hole and then bursts to the end zone for the touchdown. It's a 2-yard touchdown run for Ian Wheeler.
1: but they would need a two-point conversion, still trailing 27-26, and they elect to go for the win with a minute six remaining on the clock.
7: Coming in motion, Van Sumer in the fullback. Here's the snap. Bouchel back to pass. World of pressure coming. Fires and it's caught in the end zone by Pettis for the two-point conversion. And for the first time tonight, the Bills have the lead with 1:06 left.
1: Tables breaking everywhere. 28-27, the final. Coming back and getting the two-point conversion when they needed it. Bills with their first undefeated preseason since 2021. Shane Bouchel, 26 of 38, 196 yards passing, expected to be third on the depth chart. Pittsburgh head coach Mike McCarthy on if he feels he's got four quarterbacks who've earned a roster spot.
3: I mean, I think that's a very accurate evaluation on your part. Yeah. Yeah, I feel good about the quarterback room. I've been saying it for quite some time. They've showed it on the field. You know, we got two veterans that we can win with, and we got two young guys that we're real excited about their future.
1: That was Mike McCarthy. Meanwhile, Pittsburgh quarterback Drew Aller on the Steelers' possibility of carrying four quarterbacks.
8: I'm really looking forward to it because it's a fun quarterback room to be a part of. I'm learning a ton about football, but just the conversations that we have, whether it's away from the meeting room or out on the practice field that really don't have anything to do with football, are honestly some of the most fun conversations we have. So that's the part I'm looking forward to, just continuing to build all the personal relationships that I have with those guys, because those guys have been great to me. Like Mason was great out there for me today. On the sideline, just helping me out with stuff, giving me reminders and just tips and pointers out there when I was out there early in the drive again. So that group has been great for me, and I'm excited just to help them out in any way I can now.
1: Meanwhile, Joey Porter Jr. is ending the fourth and final year of his rookie contract this season, scheduled to be an unrestricted free agent coming up in March. Obviously, wants a new contract. Things have not been going well. There have been some rumors on whether or not he could be traded from Pittsburgh. Brooke Pryor, ESPN NFL Nation, Pittsburgh Steelers reporter on SportsCenter on Thursday, gave the latest on the Steelers and Joey Porter Jr.
9: This morning, the Steelers restructured DK Metcalf's contract, freeing up $18 million in cap space for this season. But I'm told that's just to give the team some cushion going into the year, and it does not mean that a contract extension with Joey Porter Jr. is imminent. The two sides have been at an impasse. That's what Mike McCarthy said earlier this week. Porter Jr. remains on PUP. He has not practiced since aggravating a back injury during mobility workouts on the first day of training camp. Now, I was told last week that there hadn't been any real meaningful progress, and as far as trade buzz around the cornerback, that the Steelers had neither made nor received any calls on Porter. But look, Sunday is cut down day. At 6 p.m., something has to happen with Joey, because if he remains on PUP after that, then he has to miss the first 4 weeks of the season. That's not something the Steelers want to do.
1: So still a lot of questions on the future of Joey Porter Jr. with the Pittsburgh Steelers. More from the NFL preseason. Two teams who call SoFi Stadium home squaring off as the Rams took on the Chargers. Rams going for an undefeated preseason in the first quarter. The Chargers looking to take the lead on the Rams as Justin Herbert throws it out there to Quentin Johnson.
10: Herbert, play action, climbs the pocket, takes a shot downfield, wide open. Quentin Johnson caught, touchdown, Chargers. 65 yards. Quentin Johnson from Justin Herbert. That makes you feel a little bit better.
1: On Alt 98.7 Los Angeles, but back come the Rams. Ty Simpson at quarterback for the Rams, and he airs it out to Brennan Presley.
11: Pressure coming his direction. Ty Simpson showcasing his wheels as he looks to the end zone. Lighten it up. It's Brennan Presley. What a play.
1: For the touchdown, 710 ESPN LA on the call. Rams beat the Chargers 20-18. Justin Herbert, 2 of 3, 74 yards, and the touchdown, which you heard. He did have a fumble as well, lost in the two series he played. Meanwhile, Ty Simpson, 18-23, 119 yards and a touchdown. The number 13 pick in this past April's draft. Played the entire first half for the LA Rams. Week 1 games for each team. The Rams will take on the 49ers in Australia on September the 10th. Meanwhile, the Chargers will face the Cardinals on September the 13th. We'll switch gears to college football. Kirk Herbstreit on the Pat McAfee Show on Thursday gave his thoughts on some lingering topics around the college football season as it gets underway this week. In fact, a lot of FCS games were taking place on Thursday, and he thinks that this is a pretty wide-open year with a lot of teams with a chance to win the national championship.
12: There's more big names and quarterbacks, more big names at every position. They're coming back this year than I can remember in a long, long time. And the cool thing is about this NIL and the portal is everybody's in the mix. A bunch of teams, 15, 16 teams that have a shot to make a run. You know, whether you're going through the SEC, going through the Big Ten, the Big 12 ACC, the group of six, whoever it is, everyone feels like they can throw their hat in the ring. And 5 years ago, and any time before that, if people were asking us and putting odds up, it would have been Ohio State, Alabama, Georgia, and Clemson, and everybody else. And now we've got everybody thinking that they've got a shot. And I think that's one of the cool things that we've gotten out of this. Instead of Ohio State and Alabama and Georgia stacking all these five stars, those guys are other places now.
1: So Herbie thinks there's depth all around college football, but what about the Big Ten?
12: I think the Big Ten, again, once again this year, is really, really deep. Not just Ohio State, Oregon, and Indiana, but you go through the entire Big Ten. SC, I think, is coming. I think Lincoln Riley has got a quarterback. They got better skill. Even though they lose some receivers to the NFL, I still think they've got some great skill. They've recruited well. Michigan's kind of a wild card with Bryce Underwood. Don't really know with Kyle Whittingham what to expect. They could be a 10-win team, they could be a 7- or 8-win team. It just depends really on Bryce and how he kind of adjusts to this new scheme and how they're going to be able to take advantage of not just his arm, but his legs, because that's really who Utah has been when they really were humming. They had a quarterback who's more of a dual-threat guy, so are they going to turn him loose? But look at this, Penn State, Washington, Iowa. I think Iowa's another 8-9-win team.
1: Oh.
12: Wisconsin and Nebraska should be better. Illinois. I mean, look at the depth of that conference. It's scary.
1: So he's got teams named all over the place in both of those clips, but who does he have winning the national championship? Well, Pat McAfee certainly asked him about that on the show.
12: I've got Notre Dame playing Indiana in the national championship. How crazy would that be in your
13: awesome.
12: State if that happens? I got Notre Dame winning it all over Indiana in a national championship. I got Ohio State and Georgia both getting into the playoff, but in the Final Four. Mm-hmm. But I got Notre Dame and Indiana advancing. They got three games, and they don't have a conference championship game. I mean, they're going to walk at least into the playoff. I'm all in on Notre Dame this year. I think this is the year that they've recruited well. They've got some experience at receiver. There's Leonard Moore. I mean, this is a very talented team, and I think they got a bit of a chip on their shoulder from what happened to them a year ago.
1: Kirk Herbstreit on the Pat McAfee Show on Thursday. More some college football commentary. Adam Rittenberg, ESPN college football writer on Unsportsmanlike Thursday, said Indiana, despite being the defending champion, still feeling a little bit disrespected.
14: It's a logo thing, guys. It's hard for people to look at Indiana as an annual national championship contender because they're Indiana. If you look at the roster and what they have coming back on the offensive line, on the defensive line, should be one of the best defensive lines in the country. They had a couple of guys who were part of that 2022 class who were injured, not part of the NFL. As long as they get their TROs, they're going to be back to help this already very strong defensive line. And then Josh Hoover, there's obviously a lot of attention on him. He's not Fernando Mendoza. He doesn't look like Fernando, probably won't play exactly like Fernando, but a very productive player with a lot of experience under his belt. So you want to bet against Kurt Cignetti, given what he's done the first two seasons? You know, best of luck to you.
1: One other note, as Lincoln Riley, USC football head coach, joined Amber and Ian on ESPN Radio, the ACC passed a resolution Thursday banning professionals from returning to college football and as well as men's and women's basketball, joining the other Power Four conference and setting forth that example of eligibility enforcement. Lincoln Riley was asked about NFL players potentially returning to college football and why he may or may not be against that.
15: Yeah, the 5-for-5 is great. It eliminates a lot of the tough decisions that you had before about do you play a guy or try to save his red shirts. That part's great. The professional roster thing is insane. I mean, once you become a professional, like, you're not an amateur anymore. Like, it's real simple. So I'm proud of our league, the Big Ten, for stepping up and really setting the tone in terms of just saying that's not going to happen here. And it was definitely the right move for college football.
1: Lincoln Riley, USC head football coach on Amber and Ian. Still more to come. 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
0: Number four.
1: Dylan Gabriel shines bright for the Cleveland Browns in their win over the New England Patriots. 850 ESPN Cleveland on the call.
2: Third and goal. Throw to the flag. Caught by Marshall. Breaks the tackle. And a touchdown. Amani Marshall. 7-yard touchdown from Dylan Gabriel, who's now thrown three tonight. And the Browns lead 26-10.
0: Three.
1: Valkyries all-star Gabby Williams shoots the dagger three from downtown as Golden State takes care of the Liberty. The sound on Amazon Prime Video.
3: But we do know who the eight teams are that are advancing to postseason. Williams. Gabby Williams. That's a dagger.
0: Number two.
1: Jackson Churio powers the Brewers to a series win over the Mets. The call on 620 WTMJ.
4: Curry looks in. The 2-2 pitch. And a fly ball to left. Back on it is Robert at the track wall. Gone! Jackson Churio with his second homer of the night. It's a two-run shot. And the Brewers with an 8-2 lead here in Queens.
0: Number one.
1: And in Atlanta, Chris Sale goes the distance as the Braves sweep the Dodgers. The call on 680 The Fan.
5: Sale, set of the belt. 0-2. Got him swinging. Strike three. Sale. A 1-0 shutout. Sale goes the distance, and the Braves sweep the Dodgers.
1: That was our top sound. We continue rolling on here on SportsCenter All Night, ESPN Radio, and the ESPN app. More from the Major League Diamond. Rockies taking on the Nationals. Bottom of the fifth inning. Washington looking to extend their lead.
6: The 1-2 pitch. So he had a long drive right field. Back in this one, back to the warning track. This one is soaring, and it's going to go on out of here. Off the facing of the second deck for Dalen Lyle. He is homered again, and the Nationals lead it 4-1. That is Lyle's third homer of the series, his 18th of the year.
1: Lyle, you heard it there, 18th home run of the year in the fifth inning to make it a 4-1 lead for the Nationals. They'd go on to win it by a final of 7-1 and improve to 63-73 against the lowly Colorado Rockies, who fall to 52-82 on the year. Royals taking on the Blue Jays, and it was a lot of offense for Kansas City. Jack Caglione at the plate with a couple of men on, looking for more runs on the scoreboard with Kansas City already up 6-0.
6: Here's the pitch, and he swings and lines it down the right field line. That's down for a hit. Carter Jensen scores. Bobby being waved around. Here he comes as the throw goes into second. It's a two-run single down the right field line for Jack Caglione. He has driven in four tonight, and the Royals lead it 8-0.
1: So four RBIs for Caglione, a 96.5 The Fan, but Caglione was not done. Already up 11-2 were the Royals. We go to the top of the ninth inning, and Caglione adds a couple more.
6: Straw throws. Caglione blasts it down the right field line, heading for the upper deck. That ball's gone. Oh, it's a Canadian cloud from Jack Caglione. He caps a five-hit game with a two-run homer.
1: 13-2, dominating win by the Royals over the Blue Jays. Caglione 5-for-6 in the game with a home run, a career-high 6 runs batted in, the fourth player in Royals history with a 5-hit, 5 RBI games, and at 23 years old, he's the youngest to do it. Blue Jays with the loss fall to 3.5 games behind final American League wildcard spot. In the NFL, Adam Schefter on the Pat McAfee Show on Thursday said, expect to have an answer as it relates to Aaron Donald.
7: These people know it's go time. Like, 2.5 weeks, time to start getting ready, which, again, makes me wonder what's going through the mind of one Aaron Donald right now as we get closer to the regular season, and the Rams kick off their season 2 weeks from tonight in Australia against the 49ers. Woo! Like, I would think that he's probably getting close to making a decision at some point here, because either you're going to do it or you're not going to do it. We're at the point now, like, you're coming back or you're not coming back? Does your body feel like it can handle it? Or does your body feel like it can't handle it? What are we doing here? One way or the other.
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7: What is that?
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1: This is Unsportsmanlike with Chris Canty, Evan Cohen, and Michelle Smallman.
15: There's a teacher in Georgia who, in her classroom, has implemented a fart corner and explained it in a video and basically was like, you can come over here, you can fart, and then spray some spray. Nobody's going to care. Nobody's going to mind at all. Insane logic. As a former middle schooler, I would laugh hysterically if I saw someone in the middle of class stand up, walk to the corner, fart, and then sit back down. That's just insane.
7: I'd laugh if that happened now.
15: Yeah.
16: I'm with him there. Because it's like, you're still drawing attention to yourself. Like
15: more.
16: And now it's like, oh, Susie's going to the fart corner.
17: You know, I really thought we left that conversation on Thursday. Darn. I guess the rules don't change when Evan Canty and Michelle are not here, but we'll institute no more. It's not going to be called Flatulence Friday. It's going to be called a Feel-Good Friday. It's Unsportsmanlike on ESPN Radio, ESPN 2, and over on Sirius XM Channel 80. No Evan Canty or Michelle today, but you've got David Dennis Jr., Kimberly A. Martin, Courtney Cronin riding with you into the weekend. David, to peel back the curtain here a little bit, you heard there in the rejoin.
18: Let's not.
17: We'll put a bow on this very quickly, Kimberly, because I've got some things we've got to talk about. The Raiders had their preseason game, the final one, mercifully, yesterday. But if you ask Fernando Mendoza, he wants a couple more of these. That will not be happening. We've got to get into his final appearance of the preseason. We've got to get into the 53-man rosters that will be set on Sunday, and if we could see some quarterbacks on the move. But yesterday, David, there was an idea floated about this fart corner thing. And I absolutely cannot stand the idea of this. Kimberly was disgusted by it. Michelle was disgusted by it.
18: I'm disgusted by the name.
17: I am too.
18: Toots.
17: Okay, we'll call it that because I just don't. Toots. I'm with you. There's certain.

0: former middle schoolers.
1: Correct. So
0: there's that. I think correct. It's interesting considering Pat, last time I was on, took a 10-minute break in the middle of the show.
2: Oh, yes.
0: To leave the room and go handle some business.
3: Do you want me to do that in the corner of the room next time? Or what's?
0: I'm just saying. I just think that...
3: I feel like I handled that properly.
0: I just think... I'm wondering if you're trying to soft launch some sort of situation in Bristol where you can handle this thing in the corner.
4: Guys. Well, the good thing is this is the last time we will ever be talking
2: and
4: about this.
2: And last time, I will be... My USL residency ends today. I cannot handle Pat Costello anymore.
0: You're quit. The,
4: you guys
0: the
4: broke Kimberly to leave the show. Yes. Yeah, that's it. I mean, I can understand it. Kimberly, stand on business all you want because it's more than what they're doing in Vegas East right now. So, guys, you can continue on the conversation of the Toot Corner. We will not be continuing.
2: Hurry back, Michelle. We miss you guys.
4: 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So we're a couple days away from the initial 53-man rosters being set in the NFL. We had preseason games yesterday. We have them all throughout the next couple of days. And then week one is on the horizon. But before we get to week one, before we find out who are going to be some of the quarterbacks that are remaining in these quarterback battles, one currently allegedly, sort of, taking place out in Las Vegas. We saw a little bit more of it last night. The Raiders played the 49ers in their preseason finale. They lose 18-12, real great football score there. And we saw Fernando Mendoza not start the game, but have an up-and-down performance in his third preseason game. It was Kirk Cousins who got the start last night, Kimberly, and then it was Fernando Mendoza. Bumpy game. On his first drive, he throws another interception like he did last week. He was 7-14, 57 yards and an interception. The Raiders scored 3 points on those five drives that we saw from Fernando Mendoza. We've seen the body of work throughout the preseason. Clint Kubiak has seen the body of work throughout the preseason. But if you ask the Raiders head coach, there's no reason just yet to name a starter. He said, I still don't think we need to name anybody. We have a lot to talk about at a lot of positions. So we want to watch the film and talk about everything as a staff. Kimberly, why is this man dragging this out further?
2: Just call it. Call it. Call it already. Listen, I completely agree. We all were in agreement. Fernando Mendoza, first pick in the draft. Okay. This, to me, this decision to take Fernando Mendoza or any quarterback in your top 10, first round, whatever, is about a 10-year decision. This is not just about the 2026 season. He needs time to get adjusted. I am of the belief that rookies, no matter how high they're drafted, should sit. That's what I believe. I know I'm in the minority. I'm sure David Dennis will jump on me and say that's like you get better by playing. I understand a lot of former players believe that. But you have Kirk Cousins there for a reason. Start the vet who has seen it all. Let the kid watch from the sidelines. Take those mental reps and then put him in. At some point, if Kirk Cousins falters, you've got the franchise guy right behind him to go. There's no need to bring the alarm as far as, Fernando Mendoza. What's wrong with him? Why is he struggling? Why is he throwing interceptions? He's a rookie. He's supposed to throw interceptions. And even in practice, I've heard KOC, Kevin O'Connell, the Vikings head coach, talk about, even in training camp practices, he encourages his rookies or young quarterbacks, all of his quarterbacks, throw those picks. We want to see that you can be aggressive in practice because in those live reps and when the game comes, we want to know that you have the confidence to fit it in those tight windows. It is August, 29th, 28th, whatever it is. Like, give the kid time. It should be Kirk Cousins. And then we turn the page whenever Kirk doesn't play well. Do you guys agree with that?
0: I'm actually with you. You said I was going to jump on you. There's no jumping. Everything's fine. Nothing wrong with what you said. I think the only thing I would push back on is I think that I don't think there's one hard and fast rule about what to do with the quarterback when they're coming into the league. I think it's a case-by-case basis. And in this case, I think that Mendoza should absolutely sit. You should probably put his preseason performance in the fart corner because it was not good.
2: And okay, enough.
0: What?
2: We said
4: we were leaving this in Thursday.
2: There's a fine jar.
4: Can we come to an agreement, guys? No more.
0: I didn't get to say fart corner at all earlier this week. And I just want to say it one time.
2: First of all, the word is toot. That's what we're doing, guys. Toot.

0: Thank you. Continue.
1: Oh, the toot table? We should have put him at the toot table.
2: The toot triangle is what the toot triangle. Landed there you on. Go.
3: That's actually kind of a cute name.
1: There you go. We'll put him in the toot triangle.
4: So we just needed to rebrand, that's all.
1: Yeah, we'll put his preseason performance in the toot triangle. There we go. Just put it there because it was not good. But it's not, like Kimberly said, it's not supposed to be good. The guy, you knew what you were getting when you were getting Mendoza. It was a project. That's why you bring in Kirk Cousins in the situation. Tom Brady is given a lot of credit for being the guy who could sort of architect this whole situation, and it makes a ton of sense. There should be no world in which Fernando Mendoza starts this season. I was looking at the schedule. I was like, if the end of the season, if you run into like a team that's playing their reserves in week 17, maybe that, because they do play the Chiefs at the end of the season, play Tennessee towards the end. But after this, I'm like, just don't play him at all. You play him maybe next season, maybe halfway through next season. Oh, but this is a thing where you slow roll.
3: Well, I like that you called him a project, because oftentimes the perception when somebody is the Heisman Trophy winner, is drafted number one overall, that they're ready to take the reins of whatever offense that they walk into. And most times those quarterbacks are going to bad teams. We saw it with Cam Ward last year. We saw it with Caleb Williams 2 years before that. Very similar situations where they walk into teams that were not good, and then the first year, not good. So the Raiders are trying to do the opposite of that. After a preseason performance from Fernando Mendoza in three games, saw him go 15-19 for 143 yards and two interceptions. Plenty to work on, plenty to take away from the preseason. Here's what Clint Kubiak, his head coach, had to say about his development going forward.
5: Yeah, I mean, he needs another three preseason games. You know, all those rookies do. And now that the season's starting, you know, that, you know, the practice reps get smaller, and that's just life. But us as coaches, we got to get him ready to play, keep developing him.
3: Well, fortunately for all of us, there are no more preseason games. So I know that Clint Kubiak wants to see Fernando Mendoza get some more reps. That's going to have to come in practice, Kimberly, and it's going to have to come behind the scenes. Now, they will see so much more than what we see in the preseason. Practices are open at this time of the year. But once things get closed, once they get into game plan mode week to week, they're going to have to evaluate this in a different manner, because they're going to be trying to get Kirk Cousins ready for week one and then onward until whenever they want to make the switch. And for Fernando Mendoza, given what you saw in the preseason, and I know that we're all in agreement, he should sit for as long as possible, what would tell you that he's ready? What would you need to see in order to know this guy's actually ready at this moment to make the switch with Kirk Cousins, whenever that is, week 10, week 12, week 17?
6: What do you need to see? I get, for me, it is just, again, a level of comfort when you're out there on the field. Obviously, he's going to be in practice, right? So you want to make sure that he knows exactly where he's supposed to go with the ball. Like his feet, like he doesn't have happy feet, that he's not rushing into throws, that he's not, when he's under duress, he's not thinking, he's not, I don't know, overthinking and complicating a situation, right? That said, that's also going to happen. I think whenever I'm on ESPN programming, I feel like whether it's First Take or Get Up or Unsportsmanlike, I feel as a national football reporter, I try to bring a level of common sense and voice of reason to everything. So I feel like and I think reporters are guilty of this and fans are guilty of this, the overreaction to every misthrow, errant throw, or touchdown. I think there's an overreaction to a lot of these things, and when people want to see a finished product right away, I think that makes people think, well, I don't know, did the Raiders mess up? Should they have not have? What are we doing? And I think it's okay. Like, he's going to, you want to give him time to sit and watch, but as soon as he gets out there, whenever that is, whether that's the end of this, I would expect to see him, David, this season. If he doesn't play, if somebody told me today, we will not see Fernando Mendoza on the field in 2026, 2027, I would say, wow, Kirk Cousins balled out? That's crazy. Okay. That's the only thing that would keep him on the bench. I don't see for 17 games Kirk Cousins having this, like, electric season. If I'm wrong, forgive me in advance, Kirk. But I think at some point we're going to see Fernando. And when he does, like, y'all got to relax. Like, in Vegas and elsewhere, like, relax. Like, he's going to mess up, and that is okay. It's just when he messes up, if he throws a pick six on the first drive or an interception, does he bounce back and, you know, goes for the check down or makes good plays on the next drive? Like, you want to see him learning from his mistakes and not making the same mistakes over again, David.
1: Yeah, I just don't see this dude starting at all this season. Because, I mean, there takes a level of discipline to have a quarterback like this that needs work, and you need to help build confidence and skills and all that stuff. And Kubiak, if you want more preseason games, good luck. I mean, like, the good thing is you get to play him next year in the preseason and then see what you got then. Like, that, I would take it even a step further. Kirk Cousins even went down with an injury at some point in this season. I would still play the third string quarterback over Mendoza. I just think that, and this is not an indictment of him, this is just the process. The process is, guys like him, you need to watch the games. And we've seen how many quarterbacks that, I mean, Mendoza is a mentally tough guy, it seems, a guy who does seem to bounce back. But how many quarterbacks' whole careers get derailed because they get thrown out there too early, cough, cough, Anthony Richardson, and they, you know, their whole career takes a totally different turn because they're not ready and their confidence gets shot, their mechanics don't get developed in the right way. When you have a guy like Mendoza and a team like the Raiders, who are not really primed to win anything this season, but they have enough of a roster where they can make some noise in the next couple of years, I don't roll this dude out on the field to start in any meaningful way for at least this season, sometime maybe in the next season. And I wouldn't even be mad if you put him in year three.
6: Can I just ask, Courtney, David, you said guys like him. What do you mean in terms of Mendoza? Like, guys like him, what do you...
1: Well, so guys like guys who are not surefire. Like, he's not Jaden Daniels. He's not Cam Newton. He's not these guys who you look at and you say, week one, this dude is ready to play professional football. I don't think anybody would look at Mendoza and say that. He needs some sort of development. And guys like that, the difference between a franchise that is run by somebody like Tom Brady or somebody and these others is that they don't make these decisions where you rush a quarterback out before they're ready.
3: I like this. I think that we're going to go a different direction here because there's so many different quarterbacks that we've got to talk about over the next couple of hours. Could we see some on the move? But I like this topic, and I like what you just said there, Kimberly. Let's carry this one over. Straight ahead, we'll get right back into the Raiders, Fernando Mendoza, and if it's a good idea to see him at all in 2026. It's on Sportsmanlike, presented by Progressive Insurance.
0: Hey, it's Gola coming up Friday. We'll get you ready for college football kicking off this weekend. And also tell you who should win the Falcons quarterback job. That's Friday on the Golas at 10 a.m. Eastern on ESPN Radio and the ESPN app.
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4: 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The stars were bright.
5: Up and down night for the number one overall pick, Fernando Mendoza, his preseason finale against the San Francisco 49ers, 7-14, 57 yards, and an interception. The Raiders did score 3 points in 5 total drives where we saw him, and that's probably the last time we will see him for at least a little bit. It's unsportsmanlike on ESPN Radio and ESPN 2. No Evan Canty and Michelle, but you've got Kimberly A. Martin, David Dennis Jr., Courtney Cronin riding with you into the weekend on this Friday. This conversation is one that we've been having all preseason, and it's continuing into cutdown weekend Sunday. Rosters have to go from 90 to 53 by 6 p.m. Eastern time. We'll get into so many implications league-wide about quarterbacks that could be on the move and others that may not be starting for their respective teams. But one of those guys, very likely Fernando Mendoza. We heard from his head coach, Clint Kubiak, that he feels like he could play him in 3 more preseason games, and it still might not be enough. Here is the Heisman Trophy winner, number one overall pick, responding to his head coach wanting to see him get some more preseason reps.
6: I would love unlimited games for development, and you know, evidently there is toll that takes on the body, but my body feels great, and however, I need to, you know, respect my other teammates who are laying their body out on the line every single play like I try to do. It's sometimes a little bit more situational in my position. But the more reps and the more games would be fantastic. If there was 3 more preseason games that I could do, I would do them.
5: You know, I've got to say, I love anytime he steps to the podium because you get answers like that. And that's the God's honest truth, David, when you hear someone
7: Indiana,
5: like Fernando Mendoza. No, I mean, that's who he is.
7: I know.
5: The golly gumdrops of it all. It's not just how he talks, though. This guy is the ultimate team. Like, he's a perfect face of the franchise. He's, you know, wearing the Raiders shield up there, the player development hoodie the other day. Like, this guy's not wearing Chrome Hearts or a mirror. You're trying to get his fits off. He's like,
7: not
5: I'm going to represent my team.
7: Not there's anything wrong with that, Courtney.
5: I don't think there is anything wrong with that. I just think it's a cute way to, you know, walk up there. I don't know. It embodies who he is.
7: Yes.
5: To a T, and the way that you hear him talk there, David.
8: You kind of call them swagless.
5: You know, he's young. He'll learn. But I, like, truly hearing him talk there, I really do believe that he, like, that's not lip service that you're getting from him in talking about, I want more preseason reps. I want to get better. He knows he's not going to get any more, but you can understand that even he knows he's not ready.
7: What I love about him is that there's this gosh golly wow earnestness with Fernando Mendoza. He's very honest, and I think, like, he said it from the jump, like, I have to be better. You know, I let down my teammates, you know, after his, like, first preseason game or the second. So I think that we have to give these guys, quarterbacks, we have to give them time. I think we are so quick to make value judgments off of them. And he said the best thing. Guys, he said the same thing that we hear in television. More reps. You get better with more reps. And there are going to be moments where seasoned vets mess up on air, rookie TV people mess up on air.

0: It's the same thing with football players. And again, I think it's just sort of fans have to have a level of patience and understanding. And I think the organization, too. Like, I think they get that maybe he's not ready week one. Who's to say he won't be ready in week seven? Who's to say he, you know, David's like, I don't, we may not see him at all in 2026. I think the, if we don't see him this season at all, the conversation on TV, among football fans, I think I'm a little scared of that conversation, because I think if we don't see him at all, then people will raise the questions of, well, did the Raiders make the right pick? And again, as the voice of reason, I am hoping we don't do that. I think it's about, again, the next 10 years for this guy, mm-hmm. and sort of let him develop and be good. So when he is out there, finally, you don't have to worry about any regressions. David, what do you think?
1: Yeah, I just don't think people are going to be worried about him if he doesn't play at all this season. I think that when you have a guy like Tom Brady who is signing off on these things, you get the benefit of the doubt. And I think everybody understands, for the most part, that he is a particular number one pick from this draft. Like, if this were next year and you had a loaded QB class, I'm not sure if he would go number one. I'm not sure he'd be as valued, things like that. So you have a guy who needs a little bit of work, and it's okay. It's okay. Like, this is a different, like, I think the NFL has moved a little bit too much in the direction of throw these guys out in the field. And there have been mixed results. And this is a traditional sort of way that we all grew up on quarterbacks. Quarterbacks get drafted. We don't see them for multiple years. And sometimes it works out basically based on how good that quarterback is. And he's going to keep doing his press conferences. Like, we're not going to see them for a little bit because he's not going to be playing, and everybody can love all of that, even though he kind of talks a little bit like a cute American version of Jameis Winston. Like, if you just covered your eyes, they kind of talk the same, and
2: it's
1: like
2: endearing.
1: I get it. It's endearing. Like, the people like when Jameis Winston gets on the microphone and he does his thing, not necessarily when he's eating his fingers, but when he's up there talking about all that stuff. Like, these two guys, they kind of remind me of each other. I think we should acknowledge the fact that they kind of say the same thing. Like, if you did a blind sort of, like, quote, you wouldn't know who said what. If you took their names off, you wouldn't know who said what.
2: I think, to the contrary of what you said, Kimberly, like, how fans are going to start getting irate. Like, hey, it's week five, it's week six, the Raiders might be struggling, where is Fernando Mendoza? Is it possible that, given all the discourse around number one overall picks at quarterback, about how to not screw them up, that we look at this and say, the Raiders are actually doing something right here? If they're a bad team, if they're a developmental team, if they're anything other than what we expect them to be, which is a team that's growing, a team with a brand new coaching staff and a lot of new pieces, then I would think, if they're ascending, you're going to continue to ride the hot hand. The hot hand's going to be Kirk Cousins week one and then onwards. Clint Kubiak says going into the cutdown weekend, he's not going to name a starter right now. He doesn't feel that he needs to. But eventually, the starter will be Fernando Mendoza. Fans should understand that you shouldn't be in a rush to do this right now, because in order to not screw up the quarterback, the investment, you called it a 10-year investment, Kimberly. They hope that it's 10 to 15 years with that guy who's, you know, running the organization in Tom Brady, considering he played a long time. But if it all goes right, we shouldn't see him in 2026, or we shouldn't see him until the very later part of the season. If you watched us, some of the highlights from the game that we showed you on ESPN2, there were moments where he was getting happy feet in the pocket, where he wasn't sure what to do under duress. The throw that he made to Jalen Naylor, which was his second interception of the preseason, that one, his head coach said, was on the receiver. He should have caught that pass. But even the ball that happened last week that was returned for a touchdown, the 80-plus yard pick six, he wasn't taking a chance, because covered in college football is not necessarily covered in the NFL. He's learning, and that's okay, because where he's at right now will not be where he's at when he inevitably and one day gets a start as QB1 for the Raiders. But that time, so we think, so we can all infer right now, is not coming anytime soon. But you know what is coming anytime soon? Sunday. That is cutdown day, 6 p.m. Eastern time. 53-man rosters have to be set. And then we move into week one. What quarterbacks could be on the move before Sunday via a trade? We'll get into that coming up next. But first, Kimberly has this from Midas.
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25: Third and goal, throw to the flat, caught by Marshall, breaks the tackle, and a touchdown. Amani Marshall, 7-yard touchdown from Dylan Gabriel, who's now thrown three tonight. And the Browns lead 26-10.
26: The call there, courtesy 850 Cleveland, ESPN Radio. Dylan Gabriel got the start for the Browns in the 37-13 win over the New England Patriots preseason finale. We also saw a bit of Taylen Green. We did not see Deshaun Watson nor Shedeur Sanders in the preseason finale. Deshaun, earlier in the week, named QB1 in Cleveland. It's Unsportsmanlike on ESPN Radio and the ESPN app. Courtney Cronin, Kimberly A. Martin, David Dennis Jr. riding with you into the weekend. So I was a little concerned that Dylan Gabriel had been forgotten about here, guys, because there was so much conversation over the last 6 to 8 weeks about the first two quarterbacks on the depth chart, and one of them's going to be starting, the other, Shedeur Sanders, will be the backup. But in what we saw from Dylan Gabriel last night, got the wheels turning a bit, David, thinking that as cutdown day happens, I find it very hard to believe that the Cleveland Browns will do what they did last year and keep four quarterbacks around. And if Dylan Gabriel played himself onto another team's roster in a backup capacity, I don't think it would be the worst thing for the Cleveland Browns to explore that move. How do you see it?
27: I think this is the cluster you know what that the Cleveland Browns deserve. This is exactly what you deserve as an organization. I know you two were very high on Deshaun Watson earlier this week and thought he should start, so I'm not going to disparage you guys for your belief in that.
26: Calm down.
27: I think I heard you guys say that you thought he was a really good quarterback.
28: No, that's not what we said.
27: Oh, okay.
28: I said on Monday, I was here with Courtney and Michelle, mm-hmm. and I said,
27: you like this football mechanics, really look good out
28: since
27: there.
28: February, I got the sense this is Deshaun's job. Mm-hmm. Would I start Deshaun if I were the Browns? No, Kimberly wouldn't. Kimberly would want to know, is there anything there that I can work with? But I think there's a difference between being high on a player and saying, actually, this is what a team is likely going to do. So continue.
27: I was making sure. It sounded like you guys thought he was going to be a Pro Bowl top five quarterback in the league. Something like that. Anyway,
26: I don't think there's anybody who has any credibility who's saying that.
27: But this is what the Browns deserve, is that you are so sure that your decision of who you're going to start as starting quarterback, Deshaun Watson, is going to suck so poorly, so badly, that you didn't want to put Shedeur Sanders out there because you didn't want him to play well and make everybody hate your decision even more. And so you throw out Dylan Gabriel, who you say, this guy was not good last season, yet this guy looked like the best quarterback on your roster. And now you got Cleveland folks. I know when they're going to be on Cleveland radio, they're going to be calling and be like, why don't we give Dylan Gabriel another shot? And this dude, I'm with you, Courtney, is probably not going to be on this roster at the beginning of the season. He's going to be somewhere else. I would absolutely be a team that would take a flyer on him. I'm here in Atlanta. They have no quarterback right now. I don't think a playable quarterback for week one to start their roster. They should for sure for sure give Dylan Gabriel a flyer.
26: If that quarterback you're referring to that has been playing for Atlanta is not the outright starter for week one yet, that being Tua.

0: Tagovailoa. We know that he will play against Miami tonight in their preseason finale, but who knows if he'll be winning the job for week one. But Kimberly, I mean, there's a couple quarterbacks in the mix here. We talk about Dylan Gabriel with the Cleveland Browns. We've talked all week about J.J. McCarthy, Anthony Richardson. I was combining their names there as I was speaking. Do you think that we could actually see one of these quarterbacks? Maybe there's one I haven't mentioned that could be on the move by Sunday.
1: Can I just go back to something David said?
2: Oh.
1: So, David, you see, this again, this is why... As a reporter, David, we got to bring perspective and nuance and a lack of overreaction. See, this is why I was talking about Fernando Mendoza and how people will overreact to him throwing interceptions and all the things in the preseason. One Dylan Gabriel preseason game, while hilarious it is, given the situation.
2: Absolutely hilarious.
1: Everybody is now like, I know Cleveland radio is going to be on fire saying, why is he not the guy? Like, I caution everybody to not go overboard with preseason action against different level of competition. And I am a pro Dylan Gabriel person. Like, I actually like Dylan Gabriel. I think it would be interesting if the Atlanta Falcons, where Kevin Stefanski, former Cleveland Browns head coach, is, given the fact that the Falcons have a quarterback in Michael Penix, who is just getting back to 11 on 11s, and you have Tua, who we're not exactly sure what version of him we're going to see this season. So I'm this is not me killing Dylan Gabriel, but I pause your question, Courtney, to again bring some sort of perspective.
0: But I like what, if I'm picking up what you're putting down there, you're thinking about, well, hey, if the Browns, they've made their decision right now. It's Deshaun Watson. It's Shedeur Sanders as the backup. And they seem to really like Taylen Green. We've heard more about Taylen Green in this offseason than we have the guy that they drafted with a third round pick a year ago. Maybe Dylan Gabriel makes his way to Atlanta as a backup? I don't know. I mean, I like that logic, given what you said about Kevin Stefanski and what you said about their backup situation. I think it's an interesting one.
1: I think Dylan Gabriel's... mentals. I think he needs a change of scenery. I think, you know, you mentioned Anthony Richardson. Change of scenery. I think that one is very clear. In Indy. The J.J. McCarthy of it all. Courtney, you and I were on together with Michelle on Monday, and you guys were very adamant, correct me if I'm wrong, that Carson Wentz should be the backup and in Minnesota. And I said, it's not that I hate that idea, but for me, it is the organizations having the conviction to take a guy very high and a few years later saying, you know what, let's move on. I'm not ready to say J.J. McCarthy is done in Minnesota. Maybe the Vikings. Maybe they're done. But and we will see. But I don't think he needs a change of scenery just yet. I just think he needs to just really, you are in the best position with KOC and Josh McCown. Whatever they are telling you to do, you need to do it. However you need to prepare to be a quarterback, to get in there and make the right reads and make the right checks and throw on timing, do those things. Because Minnesota is a wonderful quarterback destination. So the other guys, Anthony Richardson, Dylan Gabriel, of course, I would love to see them get a change of scenery. We'll see if Tua also gets a change of scenery at some point.
0: I like the idea of J.J. McCarthy getting some time to continue to learn. But there's a reason that the Vikings won't be moving him by Sunday, and it's because he has no value. Yeah. Let's be very honest about this. As a 10th overall pick, if you're moving someone like that, you're expecting a significant return for that player. What has he done in 3 years in Minnesota, preseason this year included, to give any team the idea of giving up significant draft capital for a player who doesn't have the value that you'd get the return on? It doesn't make any sense. I understand there's people who look at this logically and say his time in Minnesota is 99% over because Carson Wentz has played himself into that QB2 role, and we know that Kyler Murray is the starter. There is no rush to trade someone like J.J. McCarthy because the Vikings don't want to get pennies on the dollar for something that was a very, very costly price for them, which is a first-round pick at quarterback. That's just, it's not realistic, David.
3: Well, there's no value for, like, heart. Like, I don't think Tua doesn't have any value. They're about to, the Atlanta Falcons are about to roll Michael Penix off the hospital bed onto the field in week one to play because they don't believe in Tua. J.J. McCarthy, I don't think there's any value. Andy Richardson, I think value is in the tank. I think that there's got to be some real regrouping for him. I don't think he's probably going to see. He might be a guy that, like, a few years down the road sees a football field again and plays behind some people when he comes back. Like, oh, you remember Anthony Richardson? He played, you know, had a good couple of weeks. I think that's his path. I think of those names, Dylan Gabriel, just off the fact that we just, I know it's a preseason game, that we just saw something with a pulse from him that we have not seen from these other guys, combined with that desperation and a team like Atlanta, I think he's the best one that's primed to be able to move. The other guys, I'm with you, Courtney. There's just no value in these dudes whatsoever. It's sort of just better to keep them because what are you going to get? Like, what kind of actual pick are you going to get for any of these dudes right now?
0: Exactly. Yeah. And that's why teams will wait, because if you're not in a rush to move somebody, if you don't have to, you're not just going to do it for the sake of moving somebody. You can get creative when you cut down the roster to 53 players. And when it comes to the quarterback position and depth, we know that teams don't want to be too quick to let go of what they have in the wings, even if it isn't their top option at the moment. So more preseason games coming over the next couple days. We'll see more quarterbacks get their final reps before they go on ice or to the back of the roster for quite a bit. We're also going to see some baseball action coming up this weekend. Be sure to tune in tomorrow. Yankees hosting the Red Sox, presented by Progressive Insurance. You can catch all of our coverage beginning 6:30 p.m. Eastern on ESPN Radio and the ESPN app. I promise you, we've gone over every single storyline this preseason that could possibly be talked about in the NFL, but there is one that is not being talked about enough. We get into that next, coming up on Unsportsmanlike, presented by Progressive Insurance.
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0: 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Courtney Cronin, Kimberly A. Martin, David Dennis Jr. sitting in for the guys on this Friday. Getting you ready for the final weekend of the preseason and inching one step closer to week one of the NFL season. And don't forget, week zero of college football starts this weekend. We've got some great games coming up. We also have week one on deck. So much to get into from that front, so you're going to want to stay tuned. Over the next hour, we dive in there. But there's one story in the NFL right now that I think has been undercovered in a lot of respects. Lamar Jackson, we talk about him a whole ton. We don't talk about the leverage that he has in his contract situation and what it means for the future, not just for the Baltimore Ravens, but league-wide here. So Dominique Foxworth of the Dominique Foxworth Show had this to say about the biggest story that no one is paying attention to.
21: I've said it on microphones a number of times, and no one seems to be interested that Lamar has a no trade and a no franchise tag clause and a plus $80 million cap hit. So that means normally you don't get to this point. Of course, most of the time, great quarterbacks don't become free agents, but normally they get to the end of their contract and the team has some leverage in a franchise tag or some way to be able to start negotiations, or like Mahomes and Allen, they just renegotiate way ahead of time. The idea that Lamar had all that leverage, like, I don't think it's coincidence that Lamar had all that leverage or has all that leverage headed into this season, and then a lot of changes were made. So, like, that's the thing that I have my eye on, that Lamar is doing a very NBA, it feels like he's put himself in a very NBA-style situation where it's like, I can do what I want at the end of the season, so let's get it right.
0: So the reason this comes up, Kimberly, is because Lamar Jackson and the Baltimore Ravens are starting fresh in a lot of respects. New coaching staff, new offensive coordinator. And there was reportedly a contract extension that was given to him this offseason. It was on the tables, what Schefter reported, and Lamar has not done anything to date to sign it. And if you look deeper in the numbers, like Dominique was pointing out, his cap hit from this year goes from $34.5 million to an astronomical $84.5 million in 2027. So a lot of minutia there, a lot of the finances that point to Lamar having the control here. How do you hear Neek when he talks about the type of leverage that you just don't typically see from quarterbacks, or really any position in the NFL when it comes to Lamar?
1: Well, number one, I just want to know, is everybody ready to give Lamar Jackson and his mother credit?
3: There you go.
1: Are you ready now? Because everybody had a lot to say. Everybody, and from my standpoint, I was worried for Lamar because I wanted him to get every single dollar that his talent would allow him to get. Fast forward, all those people who said he's crazy, he's silly, he's dumb, like why doesn't he have an agent? Agents came out saying all the things. And now we are talking about Lamar Jackson, a two-time MVP, who stands to have ownership of his next move. And as for NFL players, that is what you want most, because that luxury is rarely ever afforded to you. I remember when Dak Prescott, he had the Cowboys year after year, tag after tag after tag. Okay, now it's my turn. I wanted to see Dak hit free agency. I wanted him to test his market. He obviously happy in Dallas, good for him, he got paid. But Courtney, to your point, with Lamar and Dominique's comments about it, it is an interesting situation. I'm not going to call it a dilemma for the Ravens because I'm not in Lamar's head. I'm not in his head to know whether he is, he definitely wants out of Baltimore. I will not speak for Lamar. I will not profess to know what his camp, and it's a very small camp on purpose. But I think if there's any feeling in Lamar's mind that in my time in Baltimore, we have had talent and we cannot get over the hump, and if this season they do not get over the hump, I would love to see him in Miami. Florida guy, Dolphins, and again, Malik Willis, I hope he has a good season. However, I think the idea, picturing Lamar in Miami, if he was going to go anywhere else, he gets to decide where he goes. The Ravens can't just trade him somewhere else unless he says, yeah, I'm good with that. So I would love to see Florida guy go back to Florida, make the Dolphins relevant. That said, I love him in Baltimore. Would love to see him win it for a Super Bowl in Baltimore, because on paper, this roster is good enough to win a Super Bowl, and they have had a roster good enough to win a Super Bowl. They just haven't gotten there. David, I don't know. Do you think Lamar is ready to leave the DMV?
3: So, Kimberly, you took the words out of my mouth. I want to shout out his mama and all, because we talked about everybody talked about how ridiculous it was in that traditional agents, and now he's positioned himself to have, like Dominique said, an NBA situation. Like, he can do the Kevin Durant, which we do not see in the NFL. He can go to the Hamptons and have teams come and pitch for him to go there in the offseason, which football players do not have the option to do. I think for Lamar Jackson, everything is on the table. If this thing starts to feel like it falls apart with Baltimore and he does not have the receiving core, does not have what he feels like he needs there, there is definitely a change of scenery. I know Dominique said that people are not talking about it. Like these cities like Miami, like Atlanta, are absolutely talking about it and have their finger on like what's going on with Lamar Jackson. Can we position ourselves as a place for him now? I don't know about Atlanta. Arthur Blank was the first person to sort of jump out the window and say, we're not going to get this dude when he was, you know, available a couple years ago. And there was a big controversy with that and the accusation of collusion, things like that. That would be a fence they'd have to mend. But this is a unique position for him to be, to go literally anywhere he wants that has the money for him and to be in a contender. And he has positioned himself really well if this thing does not work with Baltimore. So I think if this, you know, towards the end of the season, this thing feels like it's not working, it doesn't feel like there's a path to a championship, I could absolutely see Lamar Jackson going somewhere else.
0: That's why I don't think he's made any decision. Let's see how this plays out. And Kimberly, you're in Baltimore more than anybody else, reporting on this team, knowing how it fell apart last year, but also how they're trying to rebuild it this year. And from everything we've heard, Lamar Jackson, Declan Doyle are like the handshake meme on an iPhone. Like they're in cahoots right now. They're in a good spot. But if it doesn't work out, he's got the leverage that so few other athletes, so few other NFL players. That's the caveat here, because the NBA is a player empowerment league. The NFL is not. But he's got the leverage to decide what his future could be. And if it's not Baltimore, he gets to dictate where it will be. So very fascinating, something to absolutely keep an eye on this season. And something else we're keeping an eye on, another court decision affecting the eligibility of college athletes. We dive into that next. We're on Sportsmanlike, presented by...
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0: Unsportsmanlike. If we're talking New York, it's got to be a bacon, egg, and cheese on a bagel.
31: Exactly.
0: It's
31: with you. A bacon, egg, and cheese on a bagel.
0: Hot sauce.
31: What?
32: Not too much.
31: I don't know if I go with a hot sauce. I actually like to put a little cream cheese on there, too.
32: I have a friend that does that. I've always been grossed out by that.
31: Put a little cream cheese on there, too. Oh, it's chef's kiss.
0: It's Unsportsmanlike, ESPN Radio, and ESPN 2. The voices you heard there debating the perfect bacon, egg, and cheese breakfast sandwich are Chris Canty, Michelle Smallman, and Evan Cohen. They're not here today. They are off getting ready for the weekend. So you've got Courtney Cronin, Kimberly A. Martin, and David Dennis Jr. riding with you on this Friday morning. Kimberly, you're the resident New Yorker. The bacon, egg, and cheese, to my knowledge, is a New York thing. How do you take your breakfast sandwich? Is it fair to put cream cheese on it, like Canty said?
1: That's disgusting, number one. Number two, I actually don't, this is going to be weird, but I don't believe eggs and cheese should be, I don't think they should be married. Mm-mm. I don't.
0: What? Kimberly.
1: Mm-mm. What? So I've never had a bacon, egg, and
33: cheese. What
1: are
33: we doing here?
1: I don't like cheese in omelets. I don't like, no.
34: So do you eat an omelet with no cheese?
1: Correct.
0: How does it stay together?
3: That's not an omelet. That's just dry. That's just
1: no,
3: egg
1: it's
3: with
1: not,
3: things. That's
1: no.
3: egg and things. That's not an omelet.
1: What do you mean?
0: It's
1: how
0: not
1: does
0: even
1: it
0: a
1: stay
0: scramble?
1: Together?
0: But you need, doesn't the cheese hold
3: yeah, the cheese
0: all of the vegetables
3: yes.
0: or the meats
1: no,
0: with the eggs?
1: No.

0: So I wasn't in the wrong for doing that, right?
1: But
0: Right?
1: okay, quickly. What did you think was going to hold the sandwich together
0: The
1: if there was
0: bread,
1: not a
0: the bun.
1: condiment of some
2: That's
1: sort of.
2: totally different than an omelet and
0: Yes,
2: not ham and cheese.
0: Kimberly.
2: That's not even in the same ballpark of the hands hold it together. The omelet needs the cheese. This is not even. Where are we? Because I think that conversation started with the folks in Vegas East being appalled at my use of jelly on a breakfast sandwich. They did not
3: No, we allowed
2: understand.
3: that. That's more acceptable. I think that was an Evan thing. We were
2: Evan,
3: all on board.
1: Jelly
2: okay, so
1: and
2: Evan
1: what?
2: was ups did not understand the kind. And then I brought a jelly. I brought like a sausage, egg, and cheese. Well, let's pretend there's no cheese in there.
1: Oh.
2: Let's pretend we're not good people and don't put cheese on those things. And I put jelly on it. And a little jelly in the morning to kind of like give a little sugar, a little sweetness to the savory. And everybody's acting like Evan especially was acting like it was a wild thing, you know?
1: Jelly sausage?
0: It's a very southern thing.
2: It's a
0: It's a
2: very southern thing. You
0: delicacy.
2: throw like a little jelly on there.
3: I don't
0: You go
3: think that's a
0: south of
3: southern thing.
0: it is because he's eating it, not eating it on a bacon, egg, and cheese bagel. He's eating it on a biscuit. A biscuit is
3: Oh, well, the
0: very
3: biscuit,
0: southern
3: yeah,
0: bread. Yeah, that's why you
3: but the
0: use the
3: jelly
0: jelly
3: part
0: there.
3: is not southern. I've definitely heard a lot of people doing that.
1: Like,
0: Delicacy.
1: I would like all
2: It's
1: of
2: great.
1: that deconstructed. Like the biscuit, jelly,
3: So you just don't like the
1: sausage.
3: sandwich element?
2: You don't like the you
1: Because
2: like
1: it's because it, cause it and is there egg on that too?
2: Yeah. Oh, absolutely.
1: Egg in a
2: Egg,
1: jelly? No,
2: cheese,
1: sir. What makes it a
2: and
1: breakfast
2: a
1: sandwich?
2: sausage. That's a breakfast sandwich. That's the necessity for a breakfast sandwich. Put on a biscuit. Put on a croissant if you want. You can put it on any like a little
3: English
2: toast if you want.
3: muffin.
2: English muffin.
0: Any vehicle
2: A little
0: you
2: jelly.
0: choose.
2: Throw it on there.
0: The good thing is for all the fast food restaurants that are going to see a spike in customers here over the next 30 minutes, you're welcome. Getting
2: Yeah.
0: everybody hungry here
1: Yes.
0: on Unsportsmanlike. But
2: Chick-fil-A dropping a new
0: you can eat
2: waffle
0: your
2: and
0: breakfast
2: chicken
0: sandwich however
1: waffle.
0: you want to. We are an equal opportunity
3: Except for
0: breakfast
3: without
0: sandwich
3: cheese.
0: consuming.
2: Yep. Yeah.
0: And mayo. Can't do it with mayo either. I guess we've banned cheese, we've banned mayo, we've banned like certain condiments here.
3: I'm out on any
2: Add
3: white
2: jelly.
3: condiment. Any of the condiments that are the color white, I'm out on. I
0: No
3: think they're
0: sour
3: all
0: cream,
3: terrible.
0: no mayonnaise,
3: All of
0: no
3: them.
0: Baja sauce,
3: All
0: no
3: of
0: none of
3: them.
0: it. Okay,
3: Bad.
0: right? You know, I get it.
3: Ranch. All of them.
0: Okay,
1: oh, missing
0: got
1: out
0: it.
1: on ranch.
0: You are
2: Is this
0: missing.
2: is this a deeper thing that you got going on, Pat? Is this just
4: Hey, what are you trying to say?
2: Is there something happening here that you want to discuss?
3: Saucism?
2: Yeah.
0: Saucism.
2: Is there something happening here?
0: No,
3: I don't think so.
0: Pat, well, you know what we're gonna do? We will the
2: How do
0: next
2: you feel
0: time
2: about black
0: everybody's all
2: sauces?
0: together because Kimberly, Michelle,
3: Love
0: and I happened to
3: barbecue
0: be
3: sauce.
0: together in New York yesterday. The next time we're all together, we're gonna do a little sampling of all of this, and maybe
2: Yeah.
0: we can even get Kimberly to try some eggs with cheese in it. It's unsportsmanlike,
2: I
0: presented
2: believe in
0: by
2: you, Kimberly.
0: 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So all week long, we've been talking about the lawsuits that have taken place in college athletics. We know that week zero, week one, whatever you want to call it, college football starting right now. And their season is just about to get underway. And there have been some players in the NFL, some rookies that are trying to go back to college by deciding, hey, I'm not going to make a practice squad. I could potentially make more money on a college football team, increase my draft stock, all of those things. And some of these players have sued to get temporary restraining orders to allow them to go back to college. And what we know in order, it was the Big Ten, it was the SEC, the Big 12, and then yesterday, the ACC, the fourth conference that makes up the Power Four, passed a resolution Thursday which bans professionals from returning to college football, plus women's basketball and men's basketball. So they're following suit with what everyone else was doing in the enforcement world of college athletics. So this resolution now includes players who previously declared for the NFL, NBA, or WNBA drafts and did not withdraw before the draft. So players who signed with the NFL or other professional football leagues, the NBA, the G League, WNBA, any player listed on any roster for an NFL or other professional football league, WNBA, or NBA or G League team. So that happened, and that's what should have happened because we know that the ACC would have been crushed, guys, if this would have gone on and they would have stayed silent. However, here's what we were expecting to happen when the athletes who are now affected by being told no try to find a loophole. So down in Dallas, a judge signed an order on Thursday that prohibits the NCAA, the SEC, and Commissioner Greg Sankey from stopping a group of athletes, three of whom are currently on NFL rosters, from returning to college sports for one more season of play to

0: take advantage of that 5-for-5 rule. So this is from Judge Martin Hoffman. He wrote in this order, as long as they would have been eligible to continue playing college sports in the following semester, if they had a fifth year of eligibility, they are eligible today. So Kimberly, we've been expecting this, that there would be a ruling coming down from the, this is obviously in effect to the SEC. All four conferences that make up the Power Four have the same rule. No professionals coming back to college sports. Mm-hmm. But now the athletes are trying to fight that ruling to get an injunction and say, it's not our fault the NCAA couldn't figure out the calendar here. And for someone who might be on a be looking at a practice squad spot, at the time that the 5-for-5 ruling came into play, they just finished up minicamp. They just finished up OTAs. They were getting ready for training camp. They couldn't control the timing of the NCAA and how long it took for them to get here. So now we've got this situation where the conferences do one thing, then you've got judges trying to do another. And I think we're all looking at this wondering, is there going to be any sort of real resolution? Because it's almost like every time there's something that comes into play, something comes in and flips it on its head, which in this case is this ruling down in Texas.
1: Blame the NCAA. Thank you. That's all I have to say. I mean,
0: and they've been silent in all of this, which is almost maddening that they're letting the conferences do the bidding for them after they're the ones who invoke this thing so late in the process.
1: David, here's what I think. I feel like I don't blame these athletes. They have a point. That's why I feel like this is such a mess, and I feel like every player who's involved, and I mean players, you know, generically or whatever, like every conference, I understand why the conferences are acting the way they're acting. I understand the point of these athletes. They're like, this is not my fault. And I think Michelle had said the other day, like, don't blame the player, blame the game, right? Like, I don't think it's the athlete's fault in this. I just hate this mess, and so now I just say blame the NCAA, because I don't understand how it got to this point, David, and I don't know what the actual resolution is, because you have this subset of athletes who have a legitimate gripe. So why should they be punished in this sense?
2: You cannot enforce laws in a lawless land.
1: Lawless
2: land. That is
1: land.
2: What's happening in the NCAA. Like, tiniest violin for NCAA and complaining about what's happening. I do not care. I do not care. Like, the NCAA wants to fashion itself as a collegiate educational system where people play athletics. It's not. Especially in football, it is and all the sports, it is a G League right now where people get paid, and also they'll take basket weaving on their off time. Like, you have created a system in which coaches and which, you know, colleges do not have to follow any of the rules, and now the players are getting hip to it, and they don't want to follow a bunch of rules because the rules are not really in place. And now, leading into a season, we have to have a law degree to understand what the hell is going on. I don't know what an injunction is. I don't know what all this stuff is. I don't care. Like, and nobody's actually going to really care about this come week six if there is a guy who was in the league who, like, it's not like it's not like Mendoza is going to come back and lead Indiana to another national championship. Like, this is going to blend in with all the other stuff that is happening. And NCAA just has to deal with the fact that they are a wild, wild west of chaos. And they're trying to put the toothpaste back in the tube. It's not going to work. You are a lawless land. Just embrace it.
0: Well, they're not the ones who are bearing the brunt of this. Frankly, that is the Power Four conferences who had the gall to make a rule here. Deadlines spur action. We know that that comes into play because of the NFL and the 53-man rosters that get cut down by Sunday. So many of these athletes that are trying to get back to college football, their college football teams or other college football teams, had a decision to make, and they're still going to try to push this thing forward. But there might be a judge standing in their way, or there might be one that's on their side. And the funny thing in all this, the college football coaches don't even know who's eligible and who's not. We'll get into more of that coming up next here. We're on Sportsmanlike on ESPN Radio and ESPN2, presented by Progressive Insurance.
3: 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Ellie Dela Cruz and the Cincinnati Reds are at Wrigley to face MVP candidate PCA and the Chicago Cubs.
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1: Hey, it's Mace. Don't miss a very special edition of Mason Plus this Saturday, 8 a.m., right after Dr. Clapper and the Weekend Warrior Show. I've got my USC football roundtable with the reporters who...
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15: Good Friday vibes here on Unsportsmanlike, ESPN Radio and ESPN 2. No Evan Canty or Michelle, David Dennis Jr., Kimberly A. Martin, Courtney Cronin, taking you into your weekend, taking you into college football. The season has begun. I still call it week zero. I'm a traditionalist.
16: Evan Squared. Yes. When you hear the music, mm-hmm. how does your body not just move?
15: Because I'm not going to do the shoulder shrug thing, because that would make me feel like I'm not actually dancing. And as Michelle said, the kids don't dance anymore. So I guess in this moment, I'm not dancing.
16: Okay. Continue.
15: But I see you vibing. I see you vibing there.
17: They don't catch a wine anymore.
15: Catch a wine?
16: Kids aren't whining anymore, David? Is that your question?
17: Yeah, I don't know. David, you're out in the streets. You're out in the club.
18: David, don't be on the wrong side of history on this one. The kids are out there, Kmar. You know they're out there.
16: No, the kids are out there. But to David's point, the kids are not at basement parties, which I
18: yes,
16: said
18: they
16: early.
18: Are.
16: No, they're not.
15: They don't know what up against the wall.
17: Are you at a basement party, Pat?
18: No, I had a sister who went to college very recently, and the kids are out there. It's fine.
19: It feels like we're going to have to end the week to prove in this point again. So later on in the show, we're going to take some calls because the phone lines lit up when we did this, the other day, and people proving how old Courtney and Michelle were and how wrong they were.

0: Where so we'll do this later on.
1: It's not the same.
2: Well, of course it's not the same. It's because
1: those kids
2: time progresses, but kids are still partying.
1: They've not been raised in to wear business casual.
3: Thank
1: and
3: you.
1: Look like you're dressing for a job interview and sweating it all out, walking up behind and then doing the face check. They don't know what the face check is.
2: I don't think you know what you're talking about. I don't think I know.
3: What is the face check?
1: The face check is in our day, the lady would be dancing. You'd go up behind her and say, "Can I have this dance?" or something along those lines.
4: Can I have this dance, my lady?
1: That's what I would say.
5: That is not what you would say.
1: I would say, "My lady, you look stunning in the moonlight." Glowing off your face.
5: I thought you were in the basement.
3: It's the moonlight that comes off the glow sticks that are inside of the plastic vodka bottles that are then blacklit.
4: David was born in Bridgerton times. That's what we're learning.
1: You look like a classy lady.
5: Fair maiden.
1: Fair maiden. May I doth have this dance?
4: Got it.
1: And so, what they would do is turn around and look you in the face. And then determine if her homegirl would do the thumbs up, be like, he's a keeper, boom, and then let the dance continue.
4: Courtney, or they would just walk away. He is correct. However, I was the rude person. We'd go out, all of us girls. Guys would come up behind us. I would stop dancing and turn around and just look at them dead in their face.
1: See, they didn't
4: and
1: say...
4: And then they would
3: I, you know what? I can picture that happening.
1: Yeah. They didn't say, "M'lady, may I doth have this dance?" They like I do.
3: You know, they just didn't have enough game.
1: Back then we would have called it Riz. I called it being a gentleman.
3: You know, David,
5: Riz
3: was invented like, 2 seconds ago. But that's how we renamed the show temporarily. It might actually stick on the Unk Sports.
2: This is how I know you're old, because Riz was invented like 7 years ago.
3: It wasn't that recently.
2: It was a while ago.
3: Okay, well, yeah, Unk Sportsmanlike continuing here on ESPN Radio and ESPN2 and, talking about the game itself and to not hate the player, to hate the game. That's the vibe in college football right now because of all of these rules that have been put in place to prevent pro athletes from going back to college sports, whether it's the NFL, whether it's coming out of the NBA, the WNBA. There are a lot of leagues, Power Four conferences, that are saying no. Not on the cusp of the season. No, not right now, even though 5 for 5 in the NCAA eligibility world, which you turn 19 or you start your first year of college, there's no more waivers, there's no more red shirts. You get 5 years of eligibility, and that's it. That came into effect in June. A lot of athletes weren't able to take advantage of it, and now they're trying to. So lost in all of this conversation, Kimberly, are the college football coaches who have to now play by a set of rules, and they're trying to keep up with the Joneses in this world, and it puts them in a tough spot. Mike Elko, Texas A&M head coach, had this to say about not even knowing who he can play versus who he can't under these circumstances.
6: It's a statement about where we are from a governance standpoint, that we are having conversations about what the rules are going to be regarding roster management on August 27th, and we kick off. There's games tonight, there's games Saturday, and we're not even really sure what the rules are around who can play on our teams this fall.
3: And that's an NCAA problem. Well, I know we've been talking about these specific conferences, but that's an NCAA problem that we're dealing with this literally at the 11th hour of the college football season starting, when this could have been handled so much earlier.
4: Hey, Mike, you and me both. I don't know what the hell is going on either. So, again, I am at a loss because, again, I feel for the athletes who are saying the rules, the timing of the rules, the calendar. I'm the one who's getting screwed out of an opportunity. You've got coaches like Mike and others who are saying what is going on. The fact that the season is upon us and there's all this confusion. Yeah, I don't know what the hell is going on either, David.
1: But have we ever known what the hell is going on? Like, have we ever really known? Like, do you know, before this offseason, would you know why there are quarterbacks who are, like, 30 years old in NCAA? Like, have we actually known any of the rules leading up to this? Like, what NCAA rules do we actually know in terms of eligibility, in terms of rules that you're breaking? Like, did we know about sort of the infamous, if a bagel has cream cheese on it, you're violating this thing? Like, the rules have never made sense, and they've never been actual rules. So I understand there's frustration about this new iteration of a rule that doesn't make sense, but NCAA rules have never quite made sense. Do you know, does anybody here know why you had like a Stetson Bennett quarterbacking for as long as he did? Do we know what made him eligible? Do we know what made players available for a sixth, seventh year before? Like, nobody, unless you were deep, deep in the weeds of this, actually understood the rules. And even then, there are all of these things that reverse the rules, the injunctions and the restraining orders and things like that. Like, NCAA rules were kind of built for this. They're built to be not make a ton of sense, to not be so specific, so all these things can happen. Like, I just don't feel like this is a new thing or something that is particularly, I know it's the 11th hour of it, but I have never quite understood these rules.
4: So it sounds, Courtney, and David, correct me if I'm wrong, Courtney, it sounds like David is saying there has always been mass confusion. Mm-hmm. So
1: always.
4: Why am I going to waste my time caring about this current mass confusion? Is that
3: because,
4: what David's
3: because
4: saying?
3: It's the I think that is because the reason there's been so much mass confusion is because nothing has been enforced uniformly.
4: Yeah.
3: Because right. What one school will allow, another school won't, and the school that will allow it will push the envelope. Whereas in a case like LSU, what we found out earlier this week from reporting from CBS Sports, it was Lane Kiffin and LSU stoking the flames here, calling players or having their school, their representatives call the representatives of players who were on the fringe of being on an NFL roster. Maybe they weren't going to make the 53. Maybe they would be a practice squad candidate or they would get cut, clear waivers, and then go to another team. They would see the opportunity to add to their roster. Someone like Lane Kiffin, first year in Baton Rouge, he's trying to win. The pressure that's on him, there's not a coach in college sports, period, that has more pressure to win than Lane Kiffin this year, that since he left Ole Miss, left a team that was deep into the college football playoff and is trying to win at LSU. So if it's win by any means, you're going to be looking at the means of finding the most seasoned and most talented players to add to your roster. They're playing by a different set of rules than others within their conference. We heard about the vote that was taken earlier this week that the SEC member institutions, except for LSU, were all willing to abide by the ruling that was put down by the conference. No pros back in college sports. LSU's still fighting this, and the players in question, Daquan Wright being one of them, are still affected by the indecision in all of this. And where is the NCAA? And what is my conference saying? And what's the law saying? What is the judge saying who's putting me in a position that I could potentially bypass this and still skirt the rules to get back to college football? All we know is that the season's here, and we still don't know who's eligible and who's not. And this may change over the course of the next couple days. And you might see, even though there's this rule in place that says no pros or anybody who's been on an NFL roster, a 90-man roster, none of those guys can come back to college football, you're still going to see others that have either been grandfathered in or others who fight the system in the right way, and they end up winning, and they will end up back in college football this season. So much more to get into on this topic. Stay tuned here on Unsportsmanlike for that. 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It's Unsportsmanlike on ESPN Radio and ESPN 2, presented by Progressive Insurance.
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31: Trey Tucker to the right. Fernando's going to throw again. He's going to attack down the middle.
32: Oh.
31: Intercepted by the 49ers on a deflection. On a deflection, ball was on the hands of Naylor. It was deflected along the way. Berthoun with the interception. And the Raiders go out here. That was a tip ball.
0: The call there of Fernando Mendoza's interception Thursday night in the preseason finale for the Raiders, courtesy of Raider Nation Radio. Mendoza, number one overall pick, finished tonight 7-14 with one interception, threw for 57 yards, and that likely the last time we see him for a while. It's Unsportsmanlike on ESPN Radio and ESPN2. Courtney Cronin, Kimberly A. Martin, and David Dennis Jr. hanging out with you on this Friday morning. Pleased to welcome in our GM, Mike Tannenbaum, to discuss a little bit more about Clint Kubiak's decision to still say at this juncture, after all we've seen in the preseason, I don't feel like I need to make a decision or an announcement yet on QB1 in Vegas. Why are we dragging this thing out, Mike?
1: Yeah, good question. Like, we all know that Kirk Cousins is going to be the starter, and maybe there's chain of command. You know, we're speculating, right? Maybe he has to run it by John Spytek or Tom Brady, but I think Clint Kubiak will be a good coach in the league. Not sure why he did that. Typically, this time of year, you have literally 20, 30, 40, 50 transactions, especially if you're the Raiders. You're going to churn the bottom of your roster, trades, waiver claims. You have a lot to do over the next 2 weeks. Just check the box, say Kirk's the star, move on. It's really like a non-story.
2: So, Mikey T, I think a lot of people might, we had a conversation earlier about overreactions to rookie performances, particularly in the preseason. Fernando Mendoza, you know, the interceptions and the shaky starts. But I want to ask you about Cleveland, because Dylan Gabriel looked wonderful last night in a preseason game. But I'm curious how many QBs you think the Browns should keep on their roster, given that that was one appearance by Gabriel, and they have, obviously, Deshaun, Shador, and I'm blanking on the last one.
0: Taylen Green.
2: Yes.
1: Yeah, so, like, to me, this is easy. I thought Cleveland's decision the other day looked bad when they said Deshaun Watson was going to start. Mm-hmm. I think it looks worse. Like, Todd Monken's a good coach. Yes. Give him those three young quarterbacks. Start Shador. Dylan Gabriel did look good. Like, I thought he played with good fundamentals. Thought his eye level was excellent. He was accurate. He threw with good anticipation. He's small by NFL standards. That may be a fatal flaw at the end of the day. But go with those three young guys and, you know, don't look back. Kmart, you once covered a really smart...
2: smart GM.
1: Good-looking GM, good hypothetically. Looking. And that GM had one sign in his building, in God we trust, for everyone else we need data. Mm-hmm. And I would challenge the three of you to please tell me the one quarterback in the history of our league that was suspended for 11 games, played 19 games in 6 years, had season-ending shoulder surgery, then tore his Achilles tendon twice, was going to be a free agent, and played really good football. Like, I think Deshaun Watson playing well this year in 17 games is improbable.
2: Well, when you put it like that, Michael, it doesn't sound that likely. But as a GM, yes, in case the audience didn't know that that Michael was talking about himself as far as the GM that I covered with the Jets. So you're a GM, though. What you're saying sounds good in theory, so go with the young kids. But what would you have done with Deshaun and that contract?
1: Well, look, you're at a point where, from a cap standpoint, you probably have to keep him and just say, look, you're going to be our third. Be the best teammate you can be. We hope that you don't play this year. At the end of the year, you're going to graduate. You'll be a free agent. Part of being a leader is admitting your mistakes and cutting your losses. They have a lot of good young players. They're building this thing the right way, but for the quarterback. And I'm just hard-pressed to understand if you're running the Browns, guys, like, how does this work out well if Deshaun Watson plays? He's a free agent. He's clearly not in your plans moving forward. And again, he's had two, not one, skill diminishing injuries. He hasn't played well in 6 years. I just don't understand, like, what we think a reasonable outcome that's going to be good, how that's going to happen.
3: So given that the Browns didn't do what you suggested, which is a sensible thing, and did what was the dumbest possible thing that they could do by naming Deshaun Watson the starter, all this stuff, that leaves kind of Dylan Gabriel maybe on this roster, maybe not. And I'm looking at a team like Atlanta, who is kind of in a quarterback sort of disaster of their own right now. Would a team like that try to go and say, should I try to grab Dylan Gabriel? Is there a market for him, or should teams be looking at him as somebody as a sneaky ad or for a flyer for this season?
1: Yeah, David, I think that's kind of been out there for a while. Like, I think they would be the first team in the history of the NFL that could have three left-handed quarterbacks. And Kevin Stefanski drafted Dylan Gabriel. Mm-hmm. Two has been disappointing so far. Let's not overreact because it's still the preseason. Hopefully Michael Penix is okay, but obviously durability is a big question there. So, absolutely, I think Dylan Gabriel, you know, as you said, for a flyer, David, to Atlanta makes a ton of sense.
0: talking with Mike Tannenbaum, ESPN senior NFL front office insider, joining us here on Unsportsmanlike. Mike McCarthy said something yesterday after the Steelers-Bills preseason game about the quarterback that he has on his

0: roster. We know it's Aaron Rodgers, who's going to be in his last season, and then it's Mason Rudolph. And then they have Will Howard, sixth-round pick from a year ago, and Drew Aller. All four quarterbacks have played or have earned spots in the eyes of Mike McCarthy on this roster. Is it feasible? Is it necessary for the Steelers to carry four quarterbacks on their roster, just knowing what the season is for their QB1?
1: Yeah, absolutely. I think even more so knowing that Aaron Rodgers is going to be 43 in December. Mike McCarthy has a great track record of developing quarterbacks. I would take Will Howard, Drew Aller, put them into a developmental program. It's not ideal from a roster construction standpoint. You're probably going to have to take it, you know, from a safety or a wide receiver to go with four in your active. But I'm excited to see what those two quarterbacks look like in a year. So hopefully Aaron Rodgers has enough in the tank to get through the year. I doubt that, given that, you know, he averaged 5.8 yards air yards per attempt last year. I don't know how that's going to get better, but I think their future is bright with those two young guys.
2: All right, we've talked a lot, Michael, about Aaron Rodgers, but you know what we haven't talked a lot about? Lamar Jackson and the leverage that he has going into next season. I'm curious what you think is more likely. Lamar Jackson signs the biggest deal in NFL history after the season with the Ravens or with another team?
1: Oh, I think it's with the Ravens. I think getting Declan Doyle was really smart. I think he comes from this tree of Detroit and Chicago. They'll protect him, and I'm excited to see, because I think sometimes people conflate two things incorrectly, which is when you hear things like heavy up the protection or two backs or two tight ends that they're going to be conservative, and I think this is going to make Lamar even more explosive. If they could squeeze another year or two out of Derrick Henry where defenses have to honor the run, that's just going to open up the field for Lamar to be more explosive. And I know he can't be franchised. I know that he's, you know, represents himself, but I'm just hard pressed to think that he would leave there. And this team's really intriguing. You know, I talk to coaches all the time at different points in their careers and how they, you know, developing and what they're looking for. And I always say, like, take any job you can get and just make it better, because you're never going to walk into a situation where you're going to have a star quarterback. And Jesse Minter is like the exception to that rule. Jesse Minter is a rookie head coach who has a very intriguing upside. I think he's going to do a good job. And for him, there he is. There's Lamar. And I think it's going to work out really well. And part of when you watch what NFL teams do, they tell you how they evaluate themselves. And I think when they hire Jesse Minter, and in particular Declan Doyle, what they're saying is, we have this incredible quarterback. What's the best way to have, like, the next phase of his career even be better than what's been a two-time MVP part of the first part of his career?
3: Mm-hmm. Okay, so but what if his thing doesn't go well? Like, part of this idea of him staying sounds like it's premised on the idea that you believe that this is going to be a good season. I'm with you. I do believe it'll be a good, great season for the Ravens. They have a shot to win it all. But let's say things go the other way. Is there a world, if this doesn't go well, they have some injuries, if they don't make the playoffs again, is there any world in which you see Lamar Jackson entertaining the options to leave Baltimore?
1: Well, sure. It's always a possibility, I guess, right, if things don't go well. But, again, within reason, I think they've done everything they can, drafting Inouye Vega in the first round of Penn State. And, look, some of these, you know, Jalen Lane's flash, but it's preseason. But I do think they're comporting themselves in the right way to say, hey, we got a star quarterback. Let's make sure that we can protect them and get, you know, skilled players around them.
0: Mike, last one for you. So we know that all Power Four conferences in college athletics have come out and said no pro players can go back to college sports. And this, of course, comes to light this week because of the NCAA 5-for-5 ruling that several NFL players, rookies, are trying to take advantage of. And there are still some who are fighting these rulings, Daquan Wright being one of them, several others who were in that Louisiana lawsuit from a week ago. So what would you do if you were advising a rookie who's trying to go back to college from the NFL, knows that, you know, maybe the practice squad is his ceiling for this year, and while the ruling's in place, there are loopholes here that some are trying to take advantage of. What would you tell those players?
1: Well, I think if you could get to a practice squad, that's a great place, Courtney, because, you know, the race is long, meaning, you know, it's 17 games, 18 weeks, and if you start on a practice squad in August, there's a reasonable chance you'll get an NFL paycheck. You get three of those, you get a pension credit, and you're sort of like off and running. And if that doesn't work out, maybe there's some non-Power Four schools, FCS schools, that could work out. And look, it's been a crazy couple of weeks here with college football. and you do feel bad for those kids that are sort of caught in this like legal limbo. I guess the good news is this should be a moot point in a year or two as the 5 for 5 sort of gets implemented, and hopefully they all find landing spots. It just won't be, you know, apparently, as of today anyway, it won't be in the Power Four.
0: Yeah, and these Power Four conferences are hoping that this becomes a moot point soon because the season is here. Yet we're still dealing with eligibility cases across college football about who might actually work their way back onto a college football roster in 2026. Mike T, we appreciate it. We'll check you out on Get Up later this morning. Thanks for the time.
1: Thank you.
0: Mike T, Mike Tannenbaum, our guy, ESPN NFL front office insider, one who always gets it done. You know who else always gets it done? Granger. Kimberly Martin has more.
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3: I'm over it. Ugh. With Pat the producer.
4: I accidentally went to a Stevie Nicks cover band this weekend.
5: Awesome. Stevie, the queen.
4: I walk in. This is a lot of 55-year-olds here.
6: Your demo.
5: Exact demo, yeah.
4: Apparently people are switching from dating apps to medieval times to find dates now. And I went to the Renaissance Fair, and I feel like I got dragged for it.
6: People are going to the Renaissance Fair to date?
4: Yeah, dude.
7: I crossed off.
4: Yeah, see, I was on it.
6: Any brothers at the Renaissance Fair.
8: I'm over it. I'm freaking tired and over it.
4: Get a life.
9: It's not his mom's favorite segment on Unsportsmanlike, but it's ours. It's time for I'm Over It with our producer, Pat Costello, who tells us all of his daily grievances, gripes, and overall
5: and
9: shame with the
5: many.
9: World.
4: Courtney, right, you hate this segment, don't
9: you? No, I like this segment because I learned something every single day. I do like this segment. And I'm also trying to gas Pat up a little bit because his mom said it's not her favorite segment on this show. So, Pat, the floor is yours. Where are we starting? Where are you
4: annoyed? Prove Courtney
9: this
4: wrong.
9: Morning?
4: I mean, it's actually funny that you start with my mom because I'm going to need everyone to stop getting engaged. I saw four different people yesterday announce engagements between, like, celebrity-ish people that I follow and, like, social media influencers and then people just in my personal life. Four different people. Can everyone calm down? My mom's going to start asking me questions that I don't have answers for, okay? Everyone relax. Stop getting engaged.
10: I think your mom has an answer to the question.
4: What?
5: Hey, you know what's crazy,
4: she doesn't
5: though?
4: Need to ask.
5: She's
4: going to know, but she's going to ask.
9: She already knows.
4: She might, but she's going to ask me anyway.
10: I don't think there's any question as to why you're not engaged.
5: Here's the problem with Pat. He brings up stuff.
9: Steven, that was awful.
5: Really great, really great things he's upset by. But earlier this week, Pat said that he loves love.
4: I do.
5: Because I agreed with Pat. And I was like, oh my God, Pat, we have something in common finally. We love love. And here he is, end of week, saying, stop getting engaged, people.
4: Oh no, I'm happy for all of them, but don't post it. Because now my mom's going to send me pictures and be like, what
5: Silly
4: are you
5: me.
4: Doing? And I'm going, I don't know. I don't know what I'm doing.
5: Well,
4: I'm
5: that
4: trying.
5: Was evident.
4: I'm out here.
5: Yeah, that was
9: you are putting in the effort. I do give you a lot of credit for that. No, David, you're the one saying, well, we know why you're not engaged.
10: Well, I'm just saying,
9: don't think we didn't catch that.
10: Maybe you should go to the basement parties and catch a wine.
4: I'm not going to the basement parties.
5: A wine.
4: Yeah, do a face check.
5: The ladies are turning around to see what's behind them.
4: We can do face checks too. Cam, what role do you think I have here?
11: You're checking faces.
4: I don't think I am.
9: He's
4: going
9: to go walk up to some random ladies tonight.
11: Use David's line. Say, hey, fair maiden.
10: Hey, fair maiden.
11: Doth thou would like a dance?
9: And the woman's going to be like, sir, are you having a stroke right now?
11: Yeah, but he's at the Ren Fair. It works.
4: Hey, I mean, you heard it in the redrun. The Ren Fair is back, by the way. The Ren Fair just started up. And
10: a lot of singles at the Ren Fair.
4: There are. The Ren Fair is amazing.
9: Yeah, do you dress up to go to that, Pat?
4: I don't. I just wear normal stuff. Although this year, maybe I will. Maybe I have to upgrade.
5: Pat, why don't you join a run club? I feel like that
4: I can't run. I mean, I used to be able to. My knees and ankles are toast.
5: Bro, nobody's going to run club to run. They're looking for dates. Hello?
10: Well, there's no possible way.
11: People definitely run at run clubs.
4: You have to run, and I can't run. My body doesn't work anymore.
5: You chat a nice lady up in the back of the group, and you're like, hey, girl, what's going on?
4: Yeah, but I can't physically run.
10: Yeah.
11: Pat's not going to settle for the people in the back.
10: There's no worse place than a run club to try to find.
5: Oh, I'm sorry. How do you know this, David?
10: Because I've been in a run club, and I've been, and there's nobody want nothing. There's nothing remotely. I'm at my most unattractive while trying to run and sweat and keep up with people and complain and make grunting.
5: Well,
10: noises.
5: Listen, don't put your problems onto Pat. Okay, maybe Pat will have good luck there.
10: I'm sure Pat is.
4: Even when I could run, I am with David. I could not talk to people while I was running.
10: Come on, we're sweating.
4: I was focused on running.
10: Yeah.
5: Okay. Maybe it's the Linus attitude that Pat has.
9: The blanket too.
5: Everything's so terrible.
4: Everything's not terrible. But people need to stop getting engaged.
9: Or at least slow down on the social media posts about their engagement. That's what's bothering you. Because you love love.
5: Be happy in silence.
9: It's being thrown into your face.
4: I don't know if Pat loves love.
5: He doesn't.
4: I do love love.
11: He doesn't want people making out in Europe.
4: Well,
11: he doesn't want them to get engaged.
4: But that's not love. That's passion. And we don't need to see that.
10: Married at First Sight finale was last night. So in Love Island, UK, there's a lot of love going on. A lot of engagement, a lot of weddings.
5: Could Pat go on Love Island?
4: Pass.
5: Not Love Island. Love is Blind? Love is Blind.
10: I was going to say Love is Blind is going to be a much better option than Love
4: Island. What does that mean?
9: They can't
5: Love
9: see
5: is Blind.
9: Him.
5: Oh, yeah, they can't see him.
4: What's happening here?
11: David would roast you on his podcast.
5: They fall in love with the personality.
10: Then it's all personality based, which
11: which you don't think is
9: Pat, I think you have a great personality. Your person's
5: cool.
9: Out there. You will find them. It's probably at that Renaissance fair, though. So please, buy the outfit and dress the part. Because you wonder why you're leaving Renaissance fair without a date. These girls that go there dressed up in their medieval garb are like, this guy's here in his hokas.
4: The fair maidens.
10: The fair maidens. There you go. Boom.
9: Like, you know, lean in. Lean into it. What's next?
5: Use David's lines seriously at the Renaissance Fair.
4: I mean, it would work at the Renaissance
11: Fair. Just say the word doth and you'll have them swept off their feet.
10: Yes. Fair lady.
4: When
10: I hear Juvenile playing Back That Thing Up on thine stereo.
4: They're playing it on like a small ukulele. Yes.
11: Or like a yaller horn.
4: When did the Yankees get poor? Nuno, you might be able to answer this. Because the Yankees gave away 18,000 George Costanza bobbleheads yesterday. But the Yankee Stadium holds 46,000 people, which meant that people were lining up in the rain yesterday for like hours before the game to get this bobblehead. Because apparently you can only give it to 18,000 people. When did they get so poor that they can't give everyone in line a bobblehead? What are we doing, the Yankees? I'm pretty sure you have the money. Buy everyone a bobblehead. Stop being cheap.
0: Hey, times are tough.
4: Times are not tough for the Yankees. I mean, maybe for Aaron Judge and Giancarlo Stanton and the players, it might be. And Aaron Boone and all those. But
5: so the Yankees.
4: The finances for the Yankees are doing just fine.
10: The play
4: does not influence their George Costanza bobblehead giveaway.
9: But isn't that the point of a giveaway, that it's supposed to be something exclusive?
5: It's a limited time.
4: No. The Phillies just gave away a Kyle Schwarber bobblehead, and they gave it to every fan in the stadium, and it was a sellout.
9: So there were 41,203 people yesterday at Yankee Stadium. At least that was the announced attendance for the 5-1 loss to the Astros. You want them to have 41,203 George Costanza bobbleheads?
4: Yes.
9: What happens when somebody doesn't want it or they leave it?
4: That happens with every giveaway.
9: Everywhere.
4: That happens with every giveaway.
9: Which is why you
10: sell
9: don't
10: them on eBay.
9: Overdo
10: you got
9: to
10: be able to sell them on eBay and make a little profit off of it.
4: Now, why are we making profit off of a free giveway?
10: Because that's how it works. That's why
9: you don't see these things get on the internet after they're given out.
10: That's how you end up with one of these Stephen Curry Davidson graduate bobbleheads.
4: This is so dumb.
9: It's a great giveaway.
10: $100
4: on
10: eBay right now.
4: Making people stand in the rain is so stupid.
9: Well, 18,000 people came away happy from that game.
4: Yeah, and the rest didn't.
9: Well,
4: because the Yankees are cheap. Stop being cheap, the Yankees. You're already terrible. Don't be cheap, too.
9: We're on Sportsmanlike.
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11: It's like I was so small when I was born that they're like, hey! Probably not gonna make it.
12: That's not funny. I'm sorry.
13: Did you come early?
11: I just was like small. Like, this was way back in the day. Like, you know, born in a little shed in like a village in Portugal in the 70s. And it was just like, eh.
12: You weren't born in the hospital?
13: Wait,
11: no.
13: You were born?
11: Really? Born in like the
13: hospital. Born in a shed?
11: What?
14: I like Evan being like, oh, that's not funny that he came out small. Like, it's fine. No. I think he's definitively here now, Ev. I don't think we have to worry anymore.
12: Good point. That's fair. Let me get Chef to confirm that, though.
11: That I was so small that it was just like, eh, not so. Sure. Look at me now, Grandma.
15: I was going through that pain alone. I was
13: look at him now. He's persevered. He's made it. And he's made it to Unsportsmanlike. You know you've arrived, Nuno. We're glad you're here with us. We're glad you're all here with us on this Friday morning. 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Courtney Cronin, Kimberly A. Martin, David Dennis Jr. sitting in for the guys. We get you ready for the weekend, and we get you ready for the end of the preseason.
11: Look at me now, Grandma.
13: Last night, yes, look at Nuno now. Look at all of us now, because mercifully, it has come to an end, at least for the Las Vegas Raiders. They ended their preseason last night against the San Francisco 49ers, and we saw what very likely is the last of Fernando Mendoza, at least for now, at least for the next couple of weeks, maybe the next couple of months. 7-14, 57 yards. And an interception. The Raiders only scored 3 points on his 5 drives. Let's hear from Clint Kubiak, the Raiders head coach, on Mendoza's development as the Raiders start to shift gears towards week one.
16: Yeah, I mean, he needs another 3 preseason games. You know, all those rookies do. And now that the season's starting, you know, that, you know, the practice reps get smaller, and that's just life. But us as coaches, we got to get him ready to play, keep developing him.
13: Getting him ready to play will not be, more than likely, getting him ready to play for the season opener in 16 days, Kimberly. So, Clint Kubiak, you didn't hear it there, but he also said last night that he is in no rush to name a starting quarterback. However, all of us, have said it's going to be Kirk Cousins, and it should be. But as you now close the book on Fernando Mendoza's preseason, where are you with this? Because I know you're going to probably be out there at some point. You're going to see him. He's probably not going to be suited up. Mm-hmm. But how do you evaluate what we've seen and what we still don't know yet about the number one overall
17: pick?
13: Well,
17: I hope I see him in some chrome hearts.
13: At the podium. I would love to see that. Can you

0: starter. And even David, you brought up earlier the prospect of not seeing Fernando Mendoza at all during the 2026-2027 season. I don't know if I would go that far. I think at some point we will see him. I still think I am nervous that if we didn't see him at all, that fans are not looking at this as a 10-year plan. I don't think TV pundits would look at this as let's be patient. I think people would look around with some alarm. If we never saw Fernando Mendoza this season, what did the Raiders do? Why did they pick him number one overall if they weren't going to play him this year? But I think we have to sort of preach some patience and let these guys sort of mature, watch from the sidelines, and then get out there sooner than later.
1: I'm sorry, Kimberly, I'm sure you made good points. I just couldn't stop thinking about the idea of Fernando Mendoza in like a Louis Vuitton jumpsuit.
0: I'm sure you made good points. I wasn't listening.
1: Like a fade, like three cuts in the eyebrow, like a big doogie chain.
0: Oh, the eyebrow
1: cuts. And
0: he
1: just came out there and just...
2: Which of his teammates would be influencing him to really tap into his swagger?
3: Max Crosby.
1: Max Crosby, 100%.
2: I will
1: just
2: say...
1: Start hanging out with Max. If he was on Max Crosby's IG Live...
2: He could be on his podcast if Max does the rush during the season, which is a great podcast. But I think it is really cool, not to cut you off, but just... how cool it is to watch Max Crosby lean into the rookie quarterback. You saw it there on ESPN last night, some of the highlights we showed you over on ESPNU of Fernando Mendoza. And when he's on the sideline, David, he's getting some words of wisdom, just words from a Pro Bowl player from Max Crosby. I mean, I can't obviously tell what he's saying, but I think that's really neat that we may not see Mendoza under center, and he might not be QB1 anytime soon, but he's still got the respect of, you know, the most important player on the defense, arguably the most important player, not named Fernando Mendoza, on the Raiders.
1: Yeah, I think it's a fantastic buddy cop film that's just waiting to happen with these two guys. Just a steady cam and letting them just do their thing. But, yeah, I mean, I just think that if you look at their schedule, there's no way, I mean, I know it's one game or two games, there's no way I'm throwing Mendoza out there to play against, like, a Broncos. You know, like, there's just absolutely no way. Like those type of games that would be a disaster. I mean, and that's no disparaging of him. He's just not good enough. And they knew that, I think, when they brought him on. Now, if he came out and looked immediately like he could be a guy that could make an impact from week one, sure, I'm sure that they would throw him out there. But he does not look like that. Not that he looks bad. He just looks like a guy that needs an entire season. And I don't think that the fans are going to be freaking out about that. They know who they drafted. They know that they got a guy who is not ready to start year one. And they have patience. They have Tom Brady is going to be the guy delivering the message. They're not going to be over there revolting against Tom Brady, telling them what a quarterback should or should not do at the beginning of his career. I think that the Raiders, for the first time in a very long time as a franchise, is going to be a patient fan base and a patient franchise, because look at what's happening. Halfway across the country with Cleveland, what they're doing with their quarterback situation. And by contrast, an organization like the Raiders looks like a genius organization who's taking this thing slowly.
0: So for the first time in sports history, we're going to have a patient franchise of fans. Okay. I would love to see it. I just don't think fans, I don't think, again, in this podcast world that we live in, I don't think that people, if we never see Fernando Mendoza during the season, I don't think people are going to be like, oh, okay, that's cool, which is just his development. I don't think that's the world we live in. I'm being realistic about it. But, David, you also mentioned I wouldn't put him out there for the Broncos. They don't play the Broncos till week 11. So you're still saying you don't want to see him at all, regardless of how Kirk Cousins plays, if he's not giving you quality quarterback play, you're still saying let him ride it out, and the fans will be patient, even if they're watching Kirk Cousins, and it doesn't look like the prettiest football.
1: I'll take it a step further. Kirk Cousins gets hurt. I'm still not putting Mendoza out there. I'm putting.
0: Do you know who the other quarterback is?
1: Nope.
0: Aiden O'Connell. Okay, so
1: it doesn't. Okay, it don't matter. Like Aiden O'Connell's impact on the Raiders is meaningless in comparison to the idea of what you're trying to build with Mendoza. Like that, to me, because the Raiders are not going to be a playoff team this year. Like, they're not going to be a playoff team. They're not going to be competitive this year. So the idea of, like, who your third-string quarterback is not as important about what you, how you're going to develop Mendoza. And if you put him out there too early, this can impact your franchise and your franchise quarterback for years to come.
2: Well, all of that is accurate, but wouldn't that make Aiden O'Connell's impact on this team?

0: team even more important than it is, you know, at any other point of his career. You said, like, you know, and Kimberly just pointed out about, you know, Kirk Cousins, if he struggles, who do you turn to next? If Fernando Mendoza isn't ready, should he be QB2? Wouldn't it be better to have somebody who's already played games? Aiden O'Connell's been in the league now for, I believe, 2 years, to get him into a situation where if Kirk Cousins goes down, God forbid, early in the season, week one, week two, week three, whatever, if Fernando Mendoza is not ready, isn't that going to screw him up even just as much as putting him out there as a starter if he's thrust into action, no matter whether he's QB1, QB, or QB2? Well, either way, he's going to be in a bad situation.
1: That's, so why, that's why you put Aiden O'Connell ahead of him.
0: So
1: why,
0: Aiden O'Connell should be QB2. And I know that it's weird that we're talking about the QB2 battle for the Las Vegas Raiders, but when you hear a quarterback mimic the words that his head coach said, as you're about to hear from Fernando Mendoza, about how he does himself doesn't feel ready, it makes me think that the worst thing you could do would be to give him any sort of role that he's not ready for. Here's Fernando Mendoza responding to what we played for you earlier from Clint Kubiak, saying that the quarterback, Heisman Trophy winner, the number one overall pick, needs more preseason games.
2: I would love unlimited games for development, and, you know, evidently there is toll that takes on the body, but my body feels great, and however, I need to, you know, respect my other teammates who are laying their body out on the line every single play like I try to do. It's a little, sometimes a little bit more situational in my position, but the more reps and the more games would be fantastic. If there was 3 more preseason games that I could do, I would do them.
0: So hearing him there, like, and I know that he's never going to say anything to the contrary. If his head coach says he needs 3 preseason games, if you'd want to see him in 3 more, then Fernando Mendoza is going to be like, yeah, I totally agree, Kimberly. But I hear a quarterback there who is parroting in a lot of ways what his head coach said, that I'm not ready. I still need to develop, but developing in games, whether it's as the number one, which is not going to be, or even as the backup, that he knows he's not ready for that moment.
3: I think what you and David, it's almost like you guys are talking about a different NFL world, like in a perfect utopian NFL world where you could take a number one overall pick and say, you know what? Don't even worry, guys. You don't even need to see him this year. We're going to make him the third quarterback. We're going to really go nice and slow with this. That does not happen. I would love that to happen. I would love for young quarterbacks to sit and watch as long. Again, that's the way I would run things. But that's not how the NFL works. So the idea that David said he didn't even know who the backup to the backup was, like Aiden O'Connell, the fact that you would go from Kirk to Aiden O'Connell, I think, and fans and the media and everybody would say, oh, okay, that's okay. They're just letting this kid take his time. I would love that to be the way life works in the NFL, but that is not realistic. And so what you're describing, I can't even wrap my brain around it.
0: I understand, but the Raiders are telling us something. They're trying to not screw this up. They're trying not to be like every other poor franchise that ends up at the bottom of the standings and at the top of the draft. A team that has been down this road for a long time. Revolving door with the front office, with the coaching staff. They finally have the right structure in place. They've got Tom Brady a part of the mix too. They're trying to be different. It's okay to be different and do things that might be deemed unconventional in the NFL world if it means you're going to break the mold and not screw up a young quarterback, because so often that happens. And then you know what? We're talking about giving up on them 3 years into their career, like we do with J.J. McCarthy, like we're doing with Anthony Richardson, like we're doing with so many others and have done with so many others throughout the test of time. I don't think it's wrong to think outside the box here and not give in to the inevitable pressure that they will feel at some point this year about getting Fernando Mendoza under center. If he's not ready, and he told you there in that clip, I'm not ready, I still have to develop, I would love more preseason games. Why? Because the stakes are a lot lower when you throw a pick six in a preseason game. The stakes are a lot lower when you don't throw the right pass, you don't see the right coverage, you don't make the right read in games that don't count for the playoffs, in games that don't have the stakes that these regular season games do. And if he's not ready, then you don't put him out there in any circumstance because it's a 100% injury sport.

0: if Kirk Cousins goes down and your backup situation is a quarterback that's still developing and might have to play an extended stretch, and you just walked into yourself into a situation you could have prevented.
1: David, get in here.
0: Let's carry this over, because I think that this is still a conversation that fans are divided on. We know that fans are fanatics for a reason. That's what the word is short for. Yet to understand where this franchise is now and what they're trying not to do, the mold they're trying to break, is one that I think is a fascinating case study across the NFL. We get into that next, coming up on Unsportsmanlike here on ESPN Radio.
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0: This is a shoulder shrugger, Kimberly. Is that right?
1: This is the you are in somebody's hot basement. Sweaty and all the things, and you're up against a wall. 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
0: 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This is a vibe. 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You were telling me that.
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1: 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Kimberly A. Martin, David Dennis Jr., Courtney Cronin sitting in for the guys on this Friday morning. And the conversation all morning long stemming from last night's preseason finale for the Las Vegas Raiders is about Fernando Mendoza. And we know he's not ready. You hear it from the horse's mouth, not just Clint Kubiak saying he needs more time. I wish I had three preseason games extra to throw him out there. Mendoza said last night, quote, it was a great experience having the heat and the duress because diamonds are built under pressure. They're built under fire and being forged like that. So when you're able to play under that duress, that's when you elevate your game. I don't know if he's talking about diamonds that are mined or lab-grown diamonds, but diamonds nonetheless, that is what you expect from the number one overall pick when they get into action. But Kimberly, we've been discussing now going down further the depth chart here, QB2, QB3, if there's a situation where your starter goes down and you still don't think Fernando Mendoza is ready, what's the harm in making sure that you don't have to throw him into the game before that moment, before he's finally able to assume the reins of this offense and perform well within that?
2: No, let me be clear to you guys and to the listeners. I don't see anything wrong with what you guys are talking about. What I'm saying is the NFL does not operate like that. Courtney, one of the things before we went to break that you mentioned was the Raiders have to resist the, quote, inevitable pressure. And I think therein lies the issue that I have just in general with how NFL teams conduct business. I think every team succumbs to the pressure. They succumb to talk radio or the fans clamoring for whomever. I think that pressure, when you take a top quarterback, when you take him number one overall, I think all of that, yes, you've designated him as he is the special one. He's the savior for this franchise. And I think that's where people look at it a little differently. So do I think he should sit on the bench or take the mental reps to start the season? Yes. Would I want to see him at some point this season? Yes, I would. If I don't see him this season, based off of how I know the NFL and all these teams operate, if I don't see him this season, I am going to, as a reporter, I'm going to ask, what's not happening behind the scenes? What are they not seeing? Does it mean that you write him off and say he's not ready? But the expectation is if we take you number one, David, you will start at some point sooner than later, especially when you have a quarterback that is, like Kirk Cousins, talented, but still he's getting older. I don't expect Kirk Cousins to ball out this season, so I would expect to see Fernando at some point.
3: So we're talking about fan pressure and fan outrage, and you're thinking about what would make the fans most outraged. Now, there may be some pressure to say Kirk Cousins goes down in week 3, we throw Aiden O'Connell out there. Where is Fernando Mendoza? Did we get the right guy? What's the holdup? I understand that there may be some people who would feel that way. And of course, the Raiders would have a ready-made argument, which is, look, this dude is a guy who we want to develop. We want to make sure he's ready. We're going to sit him out all season. We're not really going anywhere as a Raiders team. They may not say that part, but we're not really going anywhere. So we're just going to kind of let the other guys develop and let him get some practice reps and maybe even get some first team reps in practice. That may lead to a level of pressure. What will absolutely lead to the most pressure is Kirk Cousins goes down to week 3. You throw out Fernando Mendoza week 4 against the Chiefs. He throws 3 picks and everybody's saying, oh my God, we got the wrong guy. This is Anthony Richardson part 2.0. Like, that is going to be a situation where you're talking about real angst, real anxiety. If you throw him out there too soon and it's like, this dude does not look like a starting quarterback or an NFL level quarterback. He's supposed to be our future. Mm-hmm. That is where you get real, real outrage and real, real angst if we're talking strictly from a fan perspective. And then at that moment, if you're the Raiders, you got to pull them anyway if that happens. And then you're back with Aiden O'Connell anyway, and the fans are saying, we're not even sure
2: if this dude is our future. Wait. You're saying if he struggles, David, that the Raiders would put him out there. If he struggles, they would have to pull him back?
3: That's the thing. Well, then it creates a tough situation. Do you pull him back?
2: No.
3: Do you let him continue to struggle?
2: No.
3: Like, do you, like, but I'm just saying, like,

0: like it creates a tough situation. Your back is against the wall as a Raiders franchise because now you're throwing this dude out week after week to look bad for multiple weeks in a row. And the fans are going to be like, this dude is not our franchise quarterback. This guy who looks like this cannot possibly be our guy. It's a worse situation than just throwing out your third string quarterback.
1: If you start Fernando Mendoza, excuse me, if you start Kirk Cousins and then you pull him early in the season for Fernando, there is no seesawing back and forth. Fernando's the guy. So that's why, as a franchise, I'm good with sitting him to start. Whenever you feel comfortable, like he mentally can handle those bumps, they're going to be interceptions in week 4, week 11, week 12, in the playoffs, all the things. I'm sorry?
0: There may be a lot of them.
1: Yeah,
0: a bunch of
1: but you don't put him out there if you don't think that mentally he can withstand it, those ups and downs. So there, to me, in my mind, putting him out there in week 4, you're not doing that if you have any doubt, and then pull him back for Aiden O'Connell.
0: Yeah, what I'm saying, I think the only reason he would go that early is if Kirk Cousins is hurt, just straight up hurt. Like, I don't think, no matter how Kirk Cousins, I don't think you're ever putting Fernando Mendoza out there this season for performance of Kirk Cousins. I don't think you put him out there at all. But I'm talking injury to Kirk Cousins, then you have to make a decision. And for me, that decision would be third string.
2: What we're all thinking is, why can't more teams do it like the Chiefs? Why can't they have the Alex Smith to Patrick Mahomes succession plan, where you take your lumps as a franchise so you don't take your lumps when the franchise quarterback finally gets into the mix? Why can't we have patience? The Raiders have been afforded patience. They have a new coaching staff. They went about the offseason the way that you should. What'd they do? What was their big move that they made? They paid Tyler Linderbaum, the center, broke the center market, reset the center market with an ungodly number this year, because they wanted to have the right piece in place for when Fernando Mendoza gets under center and has a veteran who knows what he's doing and can help ease his transition into the NFL. They already have Brock Bowers. They have Ashton Jeanty. They have pieces. They're building. They're not a full product just yet, but they're trying to put the infrastructure in place to make Fernando Mendoza not like every other case study, not like the one we talked about last year where Cam Ward took over quarterback for a bad team, had his head coach fired halfway through, not even halfway through the season, and is now trying to hit the Caleb Williams level restart in year 2. They don't want to have a restart at any point with Fernando Mendoza, because they want to make sure when he's there, when he's out there, when they finally give him whatever title it is, he's able to handle that job. And if you do that before he's ready, you always run the risk of ruining a quarterback before they can finally hold their own. And I know that it is a little, I don't want to even say it's frustrating, it's just kind of like, what's the point? We're talking about Clint Kubiak, of course, not naming who QB1 is going to be, even though it's inevitably Kirk Cousins. We all can make the easiest bet Vegas has ever seen, Vegas meaning DraftKings, and say Kirk Cousins, the week 1 starter for the Las Vegas Raiders, take it to the bank. But you can now understand a little bit more of what's going on inside the coach's logic about, this guy is not ready yet. I need to keep preparing him for whatever comes his way in 2026, or if he has the benefit of sitting for the rest of the season to develop, then he's got to prepare him for whenever he goes in. And slow playing this is not a bad thing. I think that slow playing the backup role might actually be the best case scenario to make sure he doesn't go in before he's ready. We've talked about that pressure word all week long, all day long, here as it pertains to Fernando Mendoza and the Las Vegas Raiders and when they're feeling the pressure to put Fernando Mendoza into the game. How about the pressure that is on one college coach to win and win now in 2026? It's more pressure than on anybody else in college football. We get into that next here on Unsportsmanlike, ESPN Radio and ESPNU.
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3: It is Unsportsmanlike on ESPN Radio and ESPNU. Courtney Cronin, Kimberly A. Martin, David Dennis Jr. riding with you into the weekend. If you missed any of the first 2.5 hours of the show, be sure to go back and listen to us on the podcast. We're talking about Fernando Mendoza's preseason finale, quarterbacks who might find their way on the move before rosters are cut down in the NFL to 53 players on Sunday, and the ever-evolving world, the landscape of college football. More lawsuits are coming the way towards the Power Four conferences that say no pros can go back to college football. It's common sense. I think we're all in agreement here that these rules exist now for a reason, but there are a lot of athletes, or rather, not a lot, a large number of very prominent cases here, whether it's Daquan Wright, Jack Pyburn, some of the other names that entered the lawsuit last week, that are saying just because you've ruled one way doesn't mean that we aren't going to fight it. And one of those schools that is at the epicenter of this is LSU. Lane Kiffin, their head coach, went from Ole Miss to LSU this year and is trying to win by any means necessary because he left a team that was in the national championship hunt and decided that going elsewhere in the conference, no less, was a better option. Matt Mascana, who's down in Baton Rouge, ESPN 104.5 FM, was on Amber and Ian and decided to get into the mind of Lane Kiffin and decided to let us in that journey with him. This is why, in the eyes of Matt Mascana, Lane is pushing so hard, because the pressure he's feeling is like that of a coach who just won a national championship.
4: The fact that he's pushing so hard in this instance illustrates he's trying to fill what he perceives as holes in his roster. Make no mistake about it. Kurt Cignetti at Indiana screwed it up for everybody. Kurt Cignetti went to the worst, literally, no program in the history of major college football had lost more games than Indiana. Year one wins 11 games, make the playoffs. Year two wins the national championship. Like, what's your excuse? They have given him everything. They paid Charlie Weiss $2.5 million. They played Blake Baker, the defense coordinator, $3 million to stay. He passed on 2 head coaching jobs to stay at LSU. You know, they have almost a 1-to-1 player to coaching support staff ratio. I've never seen a staff this big. They're giving him everything he needs. So the expectation is there. He goes 9-3, 8-4 this year with all the investment. It ain't gonna fly. So I think he does feel that pressure, which is part of why they are pushing so hard right now to get these players eligible, because he thinks it'll help them win.
3: So that is the perspective from someone who's down in Baton Rouge, David. And as we know, Lane finding himself in the middle of controversy is nothing new. But the fact that LSU keeps pushing, despite being told by their own conference, you can't add these players onto your roster, is so much of the wins by any means necessary, and makes me think that it's the head coach driving it because he knows his roster is not a CFP roster or a CFP contender as it stands right now.
5: Yeah, I mean, that's it. This idea that Lane Kiffin is skirting the rules or trying to skirt the rules or trying to get the biggest advantage possible because he feels the pressure is a little laughable to me. Lane Kiffin is trying to skirt the rules and do what he can to win, because that's just what Lane Kiffin does. Like, even if he didn't feel me, this is Lane Kiffin just does these things. He does.
3: So you think that if he was still at Ole Miss, he'd be pushing just as hard as he is right now to get some of these NFL player rookies that were on NFL rosters this offseason back onto his team?
5: Yes. What? Yes. Because what has Lane Kiffin shown any level of restraint or any level of, I'm just going to follow the rules because this is the right thing to do? Lane Kiffin just wants to win, and he doesn't really care about rules. Like, this dude is just going to do what he can to win. Of course, in any situation, he's going to be pushing for the advantage, because that's just what Lane Kiffin is. That's the Lane Kiffin experience at this point, and sort of couching it in this idea that he's feeling pressure because of the move to LSU and all that stuff. I get that to an extent, but is this really just about Lane Kiffin and the personality and the guy that he is, that he's going to try to win no matter what?
6: So, okay, for our listeners, they should know by now, but I cover the NFL. I cover all 32, national reporter. So college football is not, I don't wade in these waters all that often. But from the outside looking in, this Lane Kiffin situation feels very much like a messy breakup. Picture it. Guy, married, seemed happy. Suddenly, he breaks up with his wife. Then turns around and dates a girl in the same friend circle. And now he's on social media, upsetting Pat Costello, posting about their engagement and how happy he is and how he's trying to show everybody that he loves where he's at, he loves this new girl, and he is determined by any means necessary to show that, yeah, I may have left old girl, but I'm in a much better situation. She's cuter, she's finer, she's funnier, she's all the things, and we're gonna have the best marriage ever. It just feels very messy, and that's why I feel like for him to leave Ole Miss the way he did, the way it all went down, you have to come back, you have to feel the pressure to show that this situation was the right move and we will be winners. So I understand Dave's point about Lane Kiffin has always been about, I don't know, I don't want to use the word drama or whatever, but he's always going to push that line. I think even more so, how everything has unfolded from Ole Miss to LSU, I think there's an insane amount of pressure on him, and it is juicy. It's giving Love Island, it's giving Temptation Island, it's giving all the things. Married at First Sight, I'm here for it.
7: Well, by that logic, though, if it's the whole you left one great situation because you thought you could upgrade, level up, and do better, that's what he did with LSU. They gave him the contract that he wanted. They gave his staff the contracts that they wanted. As you heard Matt Mascona talk about just how expensive his coaching staff is, and they gave him a $40 million roster. But apparently, that's not good enough. That's not good enough to get him to not be wading in the waters of, let's try to do things that nobody else is doing. They're the ones who reportedly instigated this fifth-year lawsuit, LSU that is, to try to get some of these players onto their roster, because you can't win with, like, isn't that more of an indictment, David, on Lane as a recruiter, Lane as a coach, his coaches and their coaching staff, that you can't win with what you have? You spent a ton of money. It's one of the most expensive rosters in college football, yet that's not going to be good enough to get you to the SEC championship game and then get you into the 12-team college football playoff. It's, of course, it's pressure, but it feels like it's an indictment on Lane and the way that he's doing business if that's not good enough, to where you feel you have to take these fringe NFL players and bring them back to college football.
5: Yeah, because Lane Kiffin needs these things. Like, this is why he skirts things, because he needs these things in order to have the best chance. This is the Lane Kiffin sort of pie of his skills. This is what Lane Kiffin does. So if we're gonna break Lane Kiffin's pie down, right, it's like 25% of X's and O's, what he does on the field as a coach. That's part of his job. Another 25% is him recruiting. It's his recruitment. 50% of Lane Kiffin's job throughout his entire career is getting in front of a microphone and saying, I don't really like that this is part of what we do in NCAA, but I got to do it anyway because I got to give my team the best chance to win. That's what he does. I don't like that I'm leaving this school in the middle of the season, but all I got to do is my best chance to win. I don't want to do this thing that may be morally not what we're supposed to do, but we got to do our best. That's what he does. That is the career arc of Lane Kiffin. This is no different than that. This is what he's going to do, whether he feels like he has a good recruitment class or not, whether he feels like he's going to win or not. All of these things, Lane Kiffin is going to always, always find the way to try to skirt rules, to try to find the cheapest way to get from home back home. That's what he does, and this is no different than that.
7: And as he feels the pressure even more, he's going to continue to do it even more. Yeah. And that's the problem, because with the SEC, I know that we gave them a lot of credit this week when, after the Big Ten came out with their rule, I believe it was Tuesday, they said no pro players back in college sports. Cool. The SEC followed suit and upped the ante even further, talking about how coaches who choose to put these players onto their roster would face some big big time penalties for that. They would get fined. There could be the forfeiture of wins and all these things. And it's important to note that in all of this, LSU has been the outlier of not wanting to acquiesce to what the other 15 member institutions are doing. There was the 15-1 vote. LSU said no. The other member institutions were like, yeah, we don't want to keep doing this. We don't want to have to play the Keep Up With The Joneses game. And that's exactly what it is in college football. Lane says, don't hate the player, hate the game. And the pressure that continues to get to him makes him do these things that are so unorthodox that it makes us look at him sideways saying, how can you handle the pressure? If you're handling the pressure like this now, before the games are even being played, what's going to happen if you do lose a couple games along the way? It certainly is going to be a fascinating case study to see if any of those players that are fighting this lawsuit from the SEC and the other members of the Power Four institutions and conferences, what comes next with that, and if LSU is successful in getting those players onto their roster. Straight ahead here on Unsportsmanlike, presented by Progressive Insurance. We've been debating it all week long. We've been debating it all morning long. And we need you listeners to end the debate. Phones are open. 888-SAY-ESPN, 888-729-3776. Are the kids partying? That's next on Unsportsmanlike.
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7: It's Unsportsmanlike, ESPN Radio, and ESPNU. Courtney Cronin, Kimberly A. Martin, David Dennis Jr., we were listening to this back in the day when we were out having fun. And we've learned that kids are still partying to a different degree than we did in college. But as you're getting ready to drive your kids back to school, I know it's welcome week for a lot of students out there. Just remember, have fun. Not everything needs to be curated for social media and other platforms when you can just have it without all of that. That's something that we learned about all week here on Unsportsmanlike as we've been filling in for Evan, Canty, and Michelle. They will be back soon. And so will football. Football, baseball, all of the things that we have coming down the pipe here. And we've got a great one for you on Sunday. Cubs hosting the Reds. Our coverage on ESPN begins 6:30 p.m. Eastern on ESPN Radio and the ESPN app. So 16 days from now is the first Sunday in the NFL. We know that the Kansas City Chiefs will be in action. And there's been a talking point all offseason about Patrick Mahomes, his health. It looks like he's going to be good to go, Kimberly, for week one. But I want you to hear this sound from Dominique Foxworth of the Dominique Foxworth Show about the dynamic between Andy Reid and his quarterback and whether we're going to see this all that much longer.
0: We always include Andy Reid's name in the reasons why this is a good spot for Mahomes. And it's hard, it's very difficult to look at the offense for the past 3 years and appreciate the value that Andy Reid is bringing. So, like, I've read a bunch about, like, the way that he is around the building, the players feel about him, and of course his network and relationships, but I also have seen him coach for a long time, and it looks very similar to the way it always has. There's some inflexibility in the way that he coaches, and it's possible that there's a future, I'm sure there'll be a post-Reed future at some point for Mahomes. But it's possible that that future will come sooner than we expect, depending on what happens in this year or next.
7: And this year begins on Monday Night Football on ESPN. The Denver Broncos come into Arrowhead, 8:15 p.m. Eastern on Monday, September 14th. Now, Kimberly, you hear Neek there talking about the end of the Mahomes and Reed partnership. Eventually it's going to come to an end. Mm-hmm. But after this season, could you fathom that?
6: So basically, Dominique Foxworth is just trying to run all the good quarterbacks out of their current homes. First, Lamar Jackson potentially leaving Baltimore, and Patrick Mahomes and KC and all the things. Listen, it almost sounds like Dominique is saying, is this sort of the second iteration of Andy Reid's Philly tenure? Like, is it okay? Is this, has he reached the end of it? I don't know. There's so much uncertainty with the Chiefs this year. I give Andy Reid as a Hall of Fame type of coach the benefit of the doubt. I give Patrick Mahomes as a future Hall of Fame quarterback the benefit of the doubt, because I've seen it. There's proof of concept that when he is healthy, even if his offensive line isn't good, he's able to do magic-like things on the football field. That said, I don't know what to expect from the Chiefs this year. I am cautiously optimistic because it's Patrick Mahomes, but if his number wasn't 15, I'd be like, I don't know. So Kansas City, you're telling me their star quarterback is coming back from a major knee injury. You have an offense that, the tight end is getting older, or is older. You've got offensive line questions. You've got wide receivers that still need to prove that they not only be versatile but consistent, deep ball threat, all the things. So if his number was not 14, guys, I would be very concerned with the Chiefs, particularly because in that division, the Broncos are better. Everybody's better. You know, Raiders are on their way, hopefully, but everybody's better around them. So I'm not ready to say this could be the end of Andy Reid and Patrick Mahomes. Like, I just kind of, first of all, we don't know what they're going to be, David. So I can't say this is the end before I even know how the season starts.
5: Yeah, I just don't see a world in which Andy Reid is off of that team unless Andy Reid decides he wants to be off that team. Like, I just don't see them moving on from him. And I know a lot of Dominique's discussion was sort of about some of the schematics and things like that, sort of maybe passing Andy Reid by. And I wonder if the fix is just Eric Bieniemy coming back. Like,
6: well, I blame him for that, not having Bieniemy there, and now having to go back to Eric Bieniemy. There's that.
5: Yeah, I mean, a part of me just wonders if that's just the fix, right? If the fix is just you have your offensive guru back in the fold after a couple years of trying to let Bieniemy sort of go figure things out on his own and try to get a different job or things or whatever he was trying to do that could hopefully for him lead to a head coaching job. That didn't work, and so now he's back. And maybe that's just it. Maybe it's just as simple as the offensive coordinator, who we have our best years under, is back, and that fixes a whole lot of problems. And we're not even talking about Andy Reid and what his –

0: perceived you know, shortcomings are. You know, Dominique, of course, will know more about football than I'll never know. So if he's seeing something that indicates that Andy Reid is not, is kind of playing an antiquated or coaching an antiquated level of football, that's possible. But maybe Bieniemy coming back will fix a lot of that stuff.
1: Well, it's interesting because I know that Eric Bieniemy of it all is talked about a lot. Like, he's going to fix this offense. He's going to come back and it's going to go back to the way it was when they were winning Super Bowls. He's still not the play caller. Mm-hmm. I think we need to just point that out. It still is Andy Reid calling plays in his offense. Bieniemy in the run game, we know that they need that in Kansas City. It's the reason that they went out and got Kenneth Walker. They need support for Patrick Mahomes at any point now because of the ACL injury. They know that there have been faults along the offensive line. But I don't know if, you know, to me, this speaks more to the volumes of the head coach and quarterback pairing. Andy Reid has more clout than probably any other head coach in the NFL that he can walk away from this whenever he wants to. I don't know what sort of level of catastrophic season it would take for Andy Reid to walk away from the Kansas City Chiefs and to say, I don't want to be with Patrick Mahomes any longer. I get, in theory, everyone's day is coming. But for these two, who have won multiple Super Bowls together, it just doesn't feel realistic that if this season goes poorly, that would end in after 2026. So don't really know how I feel about that one, but I do know how I feel about college football. It is on the way. Week zero is here. We dive into that and more coming up next here on Unsportsmanlike, presented by Progressive Insurance. Courtney Cronin, Kimberly A. Martin, David Dennis Jr. in on a Friday.
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1: And it all kicks off this weekend. 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Pleased to welcome in Roman Harper, SEC Network analyst, a Super Bowl champion, and two-time Pro Bowler. Roman, we're going to get into some college football here in just a moment, but I've got to ask, on the tail of the NFL doing away with the Pro Bowl games altogether, as a former Pro Bowler, you good with this? You going to the funeral for the games?
29: You know what? Just growing up as a football purist, like the Pro Bowl used to be where all the best and greatest came and seemed like they had the best times and they played the games. It was about so much more than just going and being celebrated. It kind of stinks, but honestly, the players haven't taken care of it. And if they don't care, why should we? And so they have complained over the last couple years. I've actually talked to them. I was there in San Francisco last year's Pro Bowl. The players were not interested in it. It was not a great feel, and it totally showed. And I actually talked to one of the players. What's the Giants' edge player right now? He's slipping my mind.
1: Abdul Carter?
29: He was drafted by Carolina. No, he was drafted by the
1: Panthers. Brian Burns.
29: Brian Burns. I talked to Brian Burns. I said, Brian, look, you guys might need to start playing like real football again, or you're going to lose this thing. And boom, it didn't even happen 8 months later. So the writing was kind of on the wall. If you don't want to play the game, the flag football, the fact that the AFC quarterbacks continue to check out the last 3 years drove everybody crazy. You know, Josh Allen's not showing up. Joe Burrow's not showing up. Lamar Jackson's not showing up. The fact that you have Shedeur Sanders as a Pro Bowl quarterback, not hating on Shedeur, tells me everything I need to know last year.
30: Well, Roman, here's something that I care about. Alabama. I want to know, why did Keelan Russell win the starting job?
29: Here's another thing for you. Here we go. Kimberly, teach you a little something, too.
30: Teach me.
29: Because you guys just taught me that this is no longer week zero, that it's now week one. I thought it was week zero.
1: So literally did I.
29: Just heard that from you. It's spelled Keelan, but it's actually pronounced Keelan. He set the record straight. because now he's the starter at Alabama, so everybody's going to be saying his name. So he just wants everybody to know it's Keelan Russell. I'm having to retrain myself as well.

0: about them. They can get over anything. Young players, if you pull them at the wrong time or don't handle them incorrectly, when rough times happen, you ruin the young player.
1: Roman, I appreciate you correcting the name and always for the thoroughness of reporting. So I want to make sure that there is some thorough reporting here. Courtney Crona introduced you as a Super Bowl champ. Did not mention that it was with my New Orleans Saints. So a big hoodat to you, Roman Harper,
0: hoodat,
1: for making my childhood dreams come true. I owe you, I'm indebted to you for the rest of my life for that. But now that that's out the way, I do want to stay with Alabama. DeBoer, what kind of patience is there in Alabama from 21-8 as the coach there? I mean, what is the expectation and what is the 10-year life for him going forward?
0: And first of all, I appreciate all the Saints fans because they all are just forever indebted to that one championship team, and they're like cool with it, you know.
1: That's
0: they're
1: all we need. Totally all cool we needed was one. I'm good forever. I don't need nothing else.
0: Yeah, and especially if Atlanta doesn't win one, you really
1: good. Yeah.
0: So. But with DeBoer, look, the expectations at Alabama since Nick Saban have been come and gone is always championship or bust, right? And I understand that. I think DeBoer's done a really good job of winning games at a high rate. And, you know, they've gotten to the playoffs. They continue to improve. I think they're going to make the playoffs this year as well. But they have the losses, and how you lose at Alabama matters, you know? You can't beat Georgia year one, and everybody's like, dude, who is Nick Saban? And then the next week lose to Vanderbilt, which they haven't lost to a Vanderbilt team in over 40-plus years. Like, that just can't happen. You can't year one beat LSU 28-0 and then can't score 12 points versus Oklahoma the following week on the road. Just can't happen. So Alabama, DeBoer has lost four games versus unranked teams in the first 2 years. Nick Saban lost four games his whole time there versus unranked teams. So how you lose and who you lose to matters just as much. If you're going to lose to Indiana in the playoffs, who eventually goes on to win a national championship, fine. You just can't lose by 30, you know? So those are the question marks that really push back for all the Alabama fans out there. I think Kalen DeBoer is a great coach. I really think I respect him. I really like him, actually. He's a great person, a great guy. But at the end of the day, the pressure of coaching at Alabama is real, and you have to win those games. And so it'll be interesting to see because ultimately I don't think Kalen DeBoer's job's in jeopardy, but Alabama better find a way to run the football because Alabama fans are used to running the football at Alabama, and if they can't run the football, somebody's going to get fired. I don't know who, but somebody got to go. Like, that's just where the fan base is. I hear from Auburn across the state every year. You know, somebody, they don't like something going on. Somebody got to go. And so that's what it is, the pandemonium that is Alabama college sports. And, yeah, football is real in the state of Alabama. I'm from there. I'm born and raised there. Alabama and Auburn football, we're a little bit much. And it, too much is expected, too much is given.
2: We're talking with Roman Harper, SEC Network analyst, former Super Bowl former Pro Bowler, Super Bowl champion, always the New Orleans Saints. Thank you for that correction, David. We're talking about pressure, and the SEC has never been immune to it. And another place where that pressure is very real is in Baton Rouge with Lane Kiffin and LSU. And yeah, all morning, Roman, all week, really, we've been dissecting what the Tigers are trying to do, what Lane Kiffin's trying to do with getting NFL players or those who he has connections to back onto his roster. And that aside, I want to ask what you think success should look like. What should a realistic goal be for Lane Kiffin in year one in Baton Rouge?
0: Kim, I can't believe you want to set all of that aside. Like, that has
2: We'll get into that. I just think that, like, getting into the expectations is where we should start.
0: The expectations, in my opinion, is 9 to 10 wins. I got them at 9 or 8 wins this year. I mean, just look at LSU has a really tough schedule. Like, I know in Baton Rouge, they're thinking playoffs or championship. SEC championship because of how much money they put $40+ million into this roster. And the crazy thing is that if they don't win a championship, what is it really worth to you? Like, what does it mean? Because it's not like an NFL salary cap where you just get this money every year. We have to spend da-da-da-da-da.

0: It's like, no, you got to go back to alumni and people to get money again. So I'm not expecting that it's all just going to work out and it's going to be just rainbows and sunny skies for LSU this year. I mean, you start off with Clemson, they should be better, but you got Ole Miss week three, Texas A&M in week four at Baton Rouge is going to be a sneaky tough game, especially all the emotion that's going to go into that Ole Miss game the week before. Everybody's been talking about it all year, and you still got to go out there and win another game versus a really good A&M team. You got Mississippi State, that Auburn game in the middle of the season at Auburn is going to be tough. It's very interesting. And then you also have Alabama, Texas. You got Tennessee and Knoxville. These are some tough games for LSU, especially when we have not seen them all put together yet. Yes, and if this team is that good, why are we trying to get guys that are in the league to come back?
1: Agreed.
2: Roman, I cover the NFL, but I am sacked this football season. But here's what I don't understand when it comes to college football. Why did the NCAA wait until June to implement the 5-for-5 rule? Please help me understand.
0: I understand nothing. You know, I'm like Jon Snow when it comes to college football. You know, I know nothing. And so it's been really interesting to see. Not only that, did they wait till June, but then they left the 2022 class out, right? Which has caused all these situations to start arising. And, you know, everybody's trying to get back and play. And I think it's a terrible look. I'm not a fan of it. I'm not a fan of it at all. Like, you set such a bad precedent, and what message are we sending to people and the rest of the world where decisions no longer have consequences? That if I choose to go to the NFL or I try to go make it on the NFL roster and I don't make it my first time, I can just go back to college, right? Like, I hate that. And not only that, but what about the players that are on that roster that have been working towards trying to separate themselves and be a leader and get this starting role, and all of a sudden now this guy's coming back who's ahead of me, who's been getting some NFL coaching tips from other pros in a room somewhere, that now is coming back with this different type of knowledge. It's a completely different game. I just don't like that at all. And then if we can just focus on this, it's like, well, it's just for this 1 year, or it's just this little small group of guys. Like, why can't they come back and play? I'm like, because once you let them come back, you know it's going to be another guy who's in the 5-for-5 rules now that – I play my first 3 years of college. I go to the NFL. I make it on the team. I play NFL ball for a year. All of a sudden, year two, I get cut, which happens all the time. And next thing you know, it's like, you know what? I think I want to go back to college because I still got one more year. Like, that is what will happen. And you can't say that it won't. And it just continues because once we've opened up Pandora's box, we've seen the amount of money that is NIL has exploded the last 3 years. You know, it was like $8 million a couple years ago. Now it's like $40 million. And it's not slowing anything down. And so I applaud the conferences for at least trying to attempt to do something and have some sort of power over their own game, in which it seems like they have no power.
1: Yeah, and it's an unfortunate place for the athletes who find themselves stuck in the middle of the decision where
0: it stinks. And I don't blame the players, Kimberly. I really try not to. But, man, I blame the people who are giving them the advice to try to do these things. Like, yeah, just do it because it's this loophole to try and trick the system. I don't like it.
1: And you're right. The guys who try it this year, if they're successful – there's going to be others down the line who say, well, we still have that extra year of eligibility. We'd like to tap into that, too. We're always tapping in with Roman Harper, SEC Network analyst, Super Bowl champion here on Unsportsmanlike. Roman, go enjoy week zero. We're still going to call it that here on Unsportsmanlike. even if you look at schedules, places where it just says week one should be week ones, you know, the 10-day stretch that it is. But enjoy the games this weekend. We'll talk to you soon.
0: Hey, thank you so much. I also learned what a TRO is this week, temporary restraining order, because of all the court cases.
1: We're all going to become experts in the legal system with injunctions and temporary restraining orders and all the things that are a part of the NCAA language and the eligibility cases that we've been talking about ad nauseum.
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1: 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It's time for Can He or Can't He, brought to you by Grainger. So I'll give out a thought, a theory, a topic, a question. And Kimberly A. Martin, David Dennis Jr. will tell me whether it's true, meaning can't the person can, or he can't.

0: So, Kimberly, starting with you. Can he or can't he? Can the Raiders allow Fernando Mendoza to sit the entire 2026 season?
1: Courtney, David, they can. And they would be well within their right to do that. Do I think that will bring some obvious questions as to why haven't we seen him? Yes, and as long as they are prepared to answer those questions and as long as they are doing whatever is in the best interest of Fernando Mendoza, not keeping training wheels on too long or taking them off too quickly, I'm all for it.
2: Can and should he? Should he? Should he? Must he?
1: Must,
2: maybe, not, maybe that's not, I shouldn't be saying that. But they must. There we go. They should. They got to.
0: Yeah, it feels like logic is outweighing everything here. Emotion, all of that. They can't afford to do it. Now, will they do it? Remains to be seen. David, starting with you. Can he or can't he? Can Lamar Jackson actually move on from the Ravens after the 2026 season?
2: I think he can. I think he can. He's positioned himself, he and his mom, shout out to Mama Lamar. They have positioned themselves in a very unique situation where nobody in the NFL really is, where they can do whatever the hell they want at the end of this season and make a boatload of money while doing it. If, perchance, this thing does not work out in Baltimore, I think it will. I think they have a really good season. But if it does not, their injuries, there's something that's keeping them from getting close to a Super Bowl, I absolutely can see Lamar Jackson kicking the tires on some other teams across the league that can get him there. Like, this dude is, all he needs in his resume is a Super Bowl, and he's going to get that by any means that he can.
1: Mm-hmm. Agreed. Can he? Yeah. If the offense can't finish this year, if the Ravens find ways to beat themselves this year, and it's not Lamar's fault, yeah, he can totally dictate his future. And I'm all for player empowerment, and especially a player like Lamar finally getting to this point, if that's what he chooses to do.
0: It is such a rare contract, the way that it's structured in the NFL. You don't typically see players have all the leverage, and it very much is set up that way by Lamar Jackson to decide what his future is going to be after this season. Maybe that's why he hasn't signed the contract extension that has reportedly been on the table for quite some time with the Baltimore Ravens. It's Unsportsmanlike, presented by Progressive Insurance, playing a game of can he or can't he. Kimberly, can another team trade for Tua?
1: Can they? Yes. Do they want to? I don't know. I mean, Tua hasn't even had, he needed a Dillon Gabriel type of preseason game, right? At least for you to feel somewhat good about him being the week one starter, because that seemed to be the way this was trending. Can another team trade for him? Sure, but what we've talked about a lot of these quarterbacks right now, what's the value? What's the incentive? What are you, David, as another team, what are you giving up and why for Tua?
2: Well, that's why you can't. First of all, that was one of the most depressing sentences I could think of for anybody to have said 3 weeks ago about Tua. He needed a Dillon Gabriel-like performance in the preseason.
0: Hey, Dillon Gabriel had a great game last night.
2: No disrespect, Dillon Gabriel. If you told me 3 weeks ago, if you told any Atlanta Falcon fan or anybody in Atlanta 3 weeks ago, hey, we just hope Tua plays as well as Dillon Gabriel at some point, they would be panicked, which they are panicked. The problem is that why this is a can't is you're not going to get anything for Tua. Tua is at the lowest value of his entire career right now, where they are basically going to kick Penix's cast off of his leg in the middle of the quarter to have him start in week one over Tua. That's how little faith they have in this dude right now. There's nothing you're going to get for him. You at least might as well try to see if he can play better and then move off of him, but you can't trade him right now because you're not getting anything for him.
0: David, can Bill Belichick survive his second season at UNC?
2: Can't. No, absolutely not. UNC needs to cut their losses. This is a disaster. It was a disaster from the beginning. And no, I'm not just salty because he cost me 500 points around the horn that one time.
1: But this is
2: a mess, and I don't see how it gets any better. There's already talking about disarray there. I just don't see it. I think they need to cut their losses by the end of the season.
1: I'm gonna agree with David. Can't. Yeah, and I feel bad. That's my Wesleyan University brother there, but everything about this.

0: UNC tenure for him has just been a mess. So I'm not feeling optimistic that he will.
1: So their schedule this year, they open up against TCU. That's the week zero game. That's Saturday. You can watch that tomorrow on ESPN and Disney Plus, 12 p.m. Eastern time. They've got Clemson on the road, ACC game in a couple weeks. They have Notre Dame, preseason number four team, coming to Chapel Hill October 3rd. Miami's in there. Louisville's in there. This is a tough schedule. I'll say, though, like, the idea of can he survive the season? That's how I phrased it. Would make it sound like he's going to get fired. Logic would tell you, if they stink again, if it's as much of an utter embarrassment as it looked like last season and all the embarrassing things that have happened for this program this offseason, that he would get fired. But just knowing what we know about Bill Belichick, I feel like he steps away before it gets to the point where he gets fired. He doesn't want to go through the same path that he went through at the end of his
2: tenure
1: with the New England Patriots.
2: Yeah.
1: I know, but it's like,
3: he won't survive the season, is what you're saying.
1: But it's a choice. I think there's nuance in there to where he is going to have the last laugh because he knows he's done some damage to his legacy. Usually, when you have six Super Bowls to your name and you've done so much to become one of the winningest head coaches of all time in the NFL, you should be safe. But these last 2 years have done a doozy for how we're going to remember Bill Belichick at the end of the day. So I think he will try to do any sort of damage control possible to prevent that from getting worse by him
2: We're still going to know that this is a damage to the legacy and that he stunk. This is like not Jordan. This is not Jordan in a Wizards jersey. This is Jordan trying to go be an actual wizard. Like, this is how bad this is.
1: All right. That's can he or can't he for the ones who get it done. 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Week zero on the way. We dive in coming up next here on Sportsmanlike ESPN Radio and ESPNU.
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1: 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Courtney Cronin, Kimberly A. Martin, David Dennis Jr. with you here on Unsportsmanlike, sitting in for Evan, Canty, and Michelle on this Friday. And we welcome in Eric McLean, ACC and ESPN college football analyst. 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TCU and UNC, 12 p.m. Eastern time. Eric, we've been talking the last couple minutes about Bill Belichick and what this season is going to look like for him at UNC. Wasn't great in year one. A lot of off-the-field controversy and drama in year two. What's going on down in Chapel Hill, and can Bill survive this season if it looks like last year?
22: Yeah, it's a weird thing going on in Chapel Hill right now. I mean, I have got to think that everyone involved, from the administration, boosters, board, fans, you know, everybody is just like, what is going on? You know, we hired the best NFL coach ever, most Super Bowls ever, and you know, we've had nothing but drama and poor football since he's been here. So to me, it's something where obviously winning heals all, and you win games, you're in a great spot. But I just think that's going to be very tough for North Carolina this year. They did not enhance their roster in a way that gets me excited. I'm looking at this and seeing guys, I'm like, that's a grand slam right there. And the schedule's actually more difficult than it was a year ago in regards to who and where they play. So I think it's going to be kind of business as usual for Belichick and the Tar Heels.
0: Eric, it's Kimberly Martin here. Hopefully this question gets you excited. Dabo Swinney. He has not won a college football playoff game in 7 years. So what are fans feeling surrounding that drought?
22: Yeah, wow, that's crazy when you put a number on it like that. You know, it's certainly one of those things that, you know, you hope to get back to, you hope to improve, and I think that there has been a new hunger for Coach Swinney. There's been a new drive for this Clemson football team. You know, obviously a year ago there was a lot of big expectations for this team and what they were hoping, you know, to accomplish. A lot of people had them as national champs or in the national championship game, and they won 7 games, which is embarrassing and not even close to the standard that is, you know, held there at Clemson. All the while, they have 9 guys drafted, the tied for the most that they've ever had drafted. So it was a bizarre situation, but, you know, I think there's a lot that goes into it. It just feels like Coach and this team have that newfound chip that's not created, not just coming out. Like, it's for real. Like, there's been plenty of people telling you how bad you suck for an entire offseason, and they still are extremely talented. They are still, you know, a very good football team. And the good thing is we get to see that in a hurry as they play in Baton Rouge and another team in LSU surrounded by, you know, every kind of drama but football drama, it seems like, right now. So excited to see the Tigers. I think this defense is going to be so much improved. I think Ashton Hampton is one of, if not the best corner in the country, 6'2.5", 6'3", you know, 215 pounds. He's electric, and Clemson obviously has been producing, you know, defensive back talent for years and years. So you add him and Sammy Brown, the All-American linebacker, this defense is going to be light years better than what it was a year ago.
2: And is this sort of a reflection of Swinney's approach? Because there's been a lot of discussion, especially the last couple of years, of maybe the game and the way that the, you know, the landscape of college football has maybe passed him by. Is he sort of updating that approach at all that you've seen?
22: Well, you know, I know people love to do that. He just won the ACC championship 2 years ago. Was just in the college football playoff, you know, 2 years ago. I know they had the horrific year, you know, last year, but this guy still has more first round picks than anybody in college football right now. He still has more national championships or tied with anybody in college football. And I mean, that's not like it's a century ago. You know, it's you know, right there in 2018 where they were one of the best teams ever. So certainly the approach has changed slightly, but I think more of that is because players are leaving and rosters are widening. Like, it wasn't that he was against the transfer portal. It's just nobody left. And he's not like some of these other programs that he's kicking guys off. He's saying, sorry, you can't play here anymore. Like, if he recruits you and he gets you to commit to his school and you aren't good, that's his fault. And you're going to be there till you graduate. And that's just the man that he is. And that's why, you know, everyone holds him the way that they do and the respect that they do. But now you are having a couple more guys leave. You're having guys go to the NFL draft, and the roster went from 85 to 105. So you got this, you know, 20-person flux where Clemson was able to go to the transfer portal and get 10 guys. So, you know, seeing it from that aspect, but also just the, you know, him being fired up, like hearing him at camp and the way that he is talking about this team, like he is solidifying and making sure that there is no complacency. There is no expectation of no, you've got to earn it every single day. And so seeing that is refreshing. And again, I hope that gets to the field and that is reflected in the win column, because that's all that really matters.
1: Eric McLean, ACC and ESPN college football analyst, joining us here on Unsportsmanlike. So we're still going to call it week zero. I know that some places just say that this is week one of college football, which extends into next weekend. But of the games that we're going to see today, tomorrow, who's the best quarterback that you think will be coming out of this weekend?
22: That's a great question, because there's some really fun guys, you know, playing. Obviously, Maliava out at USC is going to be a ton of fun. Just to kind of see his final form, the expectation, I think, that is placed on him and USC, quite frankly, and Lincoln Riley, like, you got to win now. I think there's some real pressure of that, and I think the seat is getting pretty hot in Southern California there. I'm excited to see Ashton Daniels at FSU, just what that can bring. A lot of people are, you know, concerned with the stat sheet, the box score, and the turnovers, and a lot of that was at Stanford. And this guy was trying to be Superman with, you know, a bunch of guys that are going to be doctors and CEOs. Now he's at FSU. He gets Deuce Robinson, who's one of the best receivers in the country, 6'6", 220 pounds. He gets Micah Dansey, that is one of the fastest guys in college football. So excited to see him with kind of this much improved roster to be the full-time guy. But the guy that I think takes the trophy is going to be C.J. Bailey. And Cam Newton had him, the quarterback at NC State, in his top five in the country in regards to quarterbacks. This dude is big. He is polished. He's going into his third year as a starter, and he's been with the same coordinator slash quarterback coach the whole time. We see a lot of growth when all of those things hold true, and so excited to see kind of his final form. He's got some new weapons, some guys coming in. JoJo Traitor, JoJo and CJ have been together since Pee Wee football. Like, those guys have known each other literally their entire lives and have played together for most of their lives. So what does that connection look like here in Scott Stadium in Charlottesville?
0: Eric, kind of piggybacking off of that, excuse me, is there an under-the-radar player? Is there a player that we aren't talking enough about that I should be watching this weekend?
22: You know, I'll give you a whole unit, and that's probably, you know, with Virginia here. I'll stay with the NC State-Virginia game. I think this offensive line for Virginia is the best in the conference. Like, they are old, really experienced, multiple guys with 30-plus starts on that offensive line. And that was a huge piece of why they were so successful a year ago. My buddy found, you know, a fun little stat here that they rushed for more yards per game last year than they have since 04. Like, that matters. And having those guys up front, all back from an ACC championship appearance team, from a 10-plus win, 11-win season a year ago, that matters. And that experience is going to be really impressive to see here. Virginia has, I believe, the second most favorable schedule, however we make those analytics at ESPN before we've ever played a game. Can they take advantage of that, you know, with that big offensive line, that veteran offensive line, with a brand new quarterback and a brand new running back? We can't wait to see, and we'll see it right away, 3:30 tomorrow on ESPN.
2: Eric, I don't know if you know, but sometimes we sort of do some pre-takes, like takes to get ready for First Take, and some hot takes that are bubbling below the surface. We got some hot takes for us. What is your hot take for the upcoming season that we should jot down and check for you by the end of the season?
22: Yeah, I don't know if it's a super hot take. Maybe it is, depending on you know, what portion of the country you listen this to. I think Miami is the best team in the country. I think that those guys roll all year long. Maybe in South Bend we see a national championship caliber game, maybe a rematch later in January between those two teams. But I think they are going to be better than a year ago. You upgraded at quarterback. You upgraded in the entirety at the wide receiver position. You have Malachi Toney back, who I think is the best player in college football. And then I know they lost Reuben Bain, who's killing it with Tampa right now, going to be defensive rookie of the year in the NFL. But they just replaced him with two other five stars. Like, Miami, the machine that Miami has going right now is fully automatic. It is rolling. Those guys are at a different level. So the Miami Hurricanes are going to win the national championship this year.
1: All right, there you heard it from Eric McLean. They lost last year to my Indiana Hoosiers. I just want to point that out, Eric. But hey, college football.
22: How long have they been your Hoosiers? For like 365 days? When did they start being your Hoosiers?
1: They were my Hoosiers ever since I went there in 2008.
22: I'm joking. I'm just kidding.
1: But that's cool. But no, there are a lot of us who came out. There are a lot of people who came out of the woodwork for Indiana last
22: year.
1: So I totally understand that now that we are a football school, we're living in this moment, we're trying to get used to it. Not everybody can be a Clemson grad, Eric, and understand what sustained success looks like. But also, a lot of Virginia love. Chris Canty, I wish he was here today to hear it all. Maybe he's listening somewhere. The great Eric McLean from the ACC Network and ESPN College Football Analyst joining us here on Unsportsmanlike. You can catch him on SportsCenter and the ACC Network throughout the day. Eric, we appreciate it. Enjoy the games this weekend. We'll talk to you soon.
22: Thank you guys so much. Y'all have a great show.
1: 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But first, Kimberly has this from Sherwin-Williams.
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1: 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Courtney Cronin, Kimberly A. Martin, who's side-eyeing there if you're watching us on TV.
0: No, David, I was dancing. Dennis I was just Jr. looking up at this guy dancing. That's all.
1: You could have side-eyed it, though, because I saw David. I was like, I don't even know if David can side-eye. Can you? Can you try it just to, like, set this thing up for me?
2: No, I'm too much. I have
1: his
2: too much.
1: Skeptical.
0: Isn't expressive enough.
2: Kindness. Too much, you know. I don't side-eye
0: people. What you
2: people,
0: saying?
2: You know?
0: What you
2: I don't
0: saying,
2: side-eye
0: bro?
2: Side-eye people.
0: That I'm not kind?
2: I leave it up to Kimberly Martin to do
0: I'm super kind, but...
2: You know, I just look people and say, hello there.
1: Hello there. Well, we'll say hello there.
32: Fair maiden.
2: Hello, fair maiden.
1: You know, bring us in for the unsportsmanlike moment of the day.
2: Little John is playing From the Window to Thine Wall. Would thine like to participate in a...
32: What's the next line?
2: I don't know. I don't know the next one.
0: Perspiration.
3: Hey, Court, this one's for you because I know you were all about it. So KFC is releasing a new Oreo chicken burger. The collab features cookie-style buns, mashed potatoes covered in crushed Oreo pieces, a fried chicken filet, and launches in China today. So if you're in China, pick up a Oreo chicken burger.
2: And sportsmanlike listeners in China.
3: We're big in China.
1: Yeah. Very big in China. We're big internationally. So we appreciate all of those listeners. But I don't appreciate that those in China are being subjected to this first. What are we doing? Sweet and savory is a nice mix, but this, an Oreo bun on top of a fried chicken patty, you know there's condiments on there, so there's probably mayo or ketchup, which doesn't work with any of those things. Can we stop trying to reinvent the wheel and just let the chicken sandwich be great on its own? KFC does fine without the gimmick here. I don't understand what they're trying to go for, because they... To me, this is something that you introduce because your sales must be so bad that you need people to talk about your product.
3: Whoa. What? That's not why, these places do this stuff.
1: Why else would you...
3: why not?
2: International KFC is a delicacy.
1: For sure. I've had it internationally, and it's awesome, but why would you need this?
3: Fast food places do this all the time.
1: Terrible. It's objectively terrible.
3: How do you know? Have you tried it? Have you been to China? Go to China and try it, then report back.
1: I have zero desire to try this thing because I can already tell you I'd take one bite and I would end up politely discarding of that bite because that's gross.
2: Sounds a little close-minded.
1: There is nothing appetizing about this. And anybody who says that there is just saying it to be adversarial.
3: Tell that to Mike Golic Jr.
0: Well, can
1: I
0: just say,
1: Gojo would like this, to be
0: can
1: honest.
0: I just say what stopped me in my tracks? And I understand I gave a very controversial hot take earlier about eggs and cheese not mixing on my plate.
3: People are not happy.
0: People
3: with
0: are
3: you.
0: Not happy.
2: Yeah.
0: I'm about to be canceled over this.
2: Rightfully.
0: But I feel like the mashed potatoes with the Oreo pieces is where I draw the line. Like for me, like had they just not put the mashed potatoes on and take out the lettuce, because I'm down on lettuce these days. If they just, I would try it. I would not pay money for it, but if somebody bought this and said, Kimberly, this has no mashed potatoes with Oreo pieces and there's no lettuce, I would take a bite just to know what it tastes like. Sweet and savory.
2: I'm all in on this because, let's give it a try. Let's give it a try. I will say this. If we're talking KFC, I would like to make a request for KFC. Bring the cinnamon roll back. We need the cinnamon roll to come. They had a cinnamon roll at KFC. Bring the cinnamon roll back. One of the great fast food cinnamon rolls of all time was right there at KFC. Hasn't been back for a long time. Bring the cinnamon roll back. Actually, bring cinnamon rolls back in more fast food establishments. McDonald's used to have a fantastic cinnamon roll. Bring it back. Cinnabon used to do Burger King. Bring them all back. We need
3: this,
2: cinnamon rolls.
3: Is this chicken sandwich considered an actual Oreo?
2: Is it considered two Oreos if you split the top and the bottom bun?
3: Well, that would be two cookies, apparently.
1: Are you saying that the chicken itself is like the cream that you'd find in an Oreo, and this actually itself is the Oreo?
3: Correct.
1: Huh. Yeah. Nah. Oreos are tasty.
3: You don't know if this is tasty or not.
1: I am looking at it. You've never had it. You're right, and I never will.
0: I could see it being tasty.
3: Because you're not going to China.
0: Without the mashed potatoes and lettuce.
1: Plenty of other food I'd eat internationally before eating that at international KFC.
2: Would you have a side of Oreo mashed potato just so it doesn't...
0: Ugh, no.
1: Yeah.
0: Gross. No.
1: All right, Nuno. My stomach's turning. Do we have anything else?
3: Pat's going to handle this next one. Go ahead, Pat. It's actually also food related. Snoop Dogg, I don't know if you guys saw this or not, is looking for an ice cream taster. He posted this. He posted this on his Twitter. They're paying $10,000 a month for an ice cream taster. I have officially applied. I applied last night.
0: Oh my god.
3: Snoop Dogg, if you're listening, I'll be your official ice cream taster.
1: Easiest $120,000 you can make during a year.
0: Oh my gosh, I need that job. I would love to be a food tester. I would love to dine at restaurants.
2: Not these days.
0: No.
3: There are so many reasons why you'd be horrible at this.
0: Okay, watch your tone, Patrick.
3: I will not.
0: But I will not. Why?
2: You complain about the cheese on the omelet. Yeah, I don't.
3: You're the pickiest eater I've ever met.
0: You're the pickiest eater.
3: I'm not.
0: No, I want to be.
2: Though.
0: I love food. Like, you love love. I love food.
3: You don't love food. You love the idea of food.
2: Yeah.
1: How does one apply for this ice cream?
6: There's a link. Right through his Twitter account. I already applied.
2: Is there a medicinal component to this at all?
6: No. I don't think so. It doesn't seem to be.
7: I'm in the application right now. There are a lot of very funny questions. There's a section titled Ice Cream Experience. How much ice cream do you eat per week? How many pints, cones, bowls, etc.? Please select the flavors you have experience with.
6: Yeah, there are a lot of random flavors.
7: Preferred vessel. Do you like a cone, a bowl? Tell us your preferred vessel.
6: Bowl.
7: Anything else you'd like us to know? Pat, what did you write in that section?
6: That he should hire me, and I work at ESPN Radio.
7: Good sell.
6: What's up, Snoop?
0: Okay, the best, I don't know about pints per week, but the best ice cream to me is Ben & Jerry's Gimme S'more. Have you guys had that? Toasted marshmallow ice cream cookie?
2: Can I throw an ice cream hot take out there?
0: Okay.
2: Can I throw an ice cream hot take?
6: Oh, wait. Hold on.
2: We're getting you your pre-take. Ice cream hot take.
1: There you go.
2: Soft serve is superior to regular ice cream.
6: That's just a correct take. That's not even a hot take.
7: Love soft serve.
2: Soft serve is superior. It's the superior way to eat ice cream.
3: Yeah, but have you ever had it from a ice cream truck after you had a bocce?
0: No, yeah.
6: It's different.
3: No, it's different.
2: I didn't.
6: Well, that's because you didn't answer Evan's email.
2: I gotta find a way for it to come back.
7: Kimberly at the ice cream truck.
0: I knew it was coming. I knew it. I was gonna say some.
7: 45 minutes. She's standing
0: order
7: there.
0: Chocolate ice cream with chocolate sprinkles.
6: What?
7: She's like, I just
1: odd over that for that.
7: She's like, I just don't know what's
3: that,
7: gonna
3: that is
7: what's gonna
3: goal,
7: make me happy right now.
3: That's the goat order from the ice cream truck.
0: Thank you.
3: By the way,
0: Noonie, thanks.
7: Noonie, well,
6: go to twist in a cup, hot fudge, Reese's on top. Mm.
1: That extra ice cream, Pat, that or Cam, that you ended up securing for Evan is still in his freezer right now.
7: Yeah, he made me put ice cream in his freezer so that he could have it later.
6: Yeah, but you can't refreeze. You can't refreeze soft serve. It doesn't taste right when you do
3: hopefully
6: that.
3: Hopefully, he cracks it open tomorrow in celebration of his birthday that he probably wants no one to know about.
7: HBD Evan Cohen tomorrow.
1: Happy birthday, Evan. Evan will be back at some point soon. So look, Canty and Michelle and Unsportsmanlike will be back on Monday. We'll see you then.
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16: 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If none of these signs are present, it's safe to wait it out, rest for a few days, and seek medical care from your doctor within a week or so. 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
19: It's Friday. 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
1: Wow, that's crazy.
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22: Well, you want to woo-woo?
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20: Monstrous. Monstrous. Beto, I don't want to eat that.
21: We did it, Dad. 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
22: You were riding high on the stinger last time.
21: Oh, big time.
22: So,
32: my girlfriend Jean went to Korea and had salmon sperm injected into her face. Beautiful.
21: Okay, well, so let me tell you something, Mean Jean. Salmon sperm's going to make all the difference tonight, brother.
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1: Good morning. 7:02 and 50 seconds. 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
2: Yes, sir.
1: From Black Gold Golf Club in Yorba Linda, the back nine as we see it. See, this is hole 10.
2: Right.
1: That's hole 18.
2: Okay.
1: Ooh. We might go jump in the pond later.
2: Ooh.
1: Is it a pond or a lake, as somebody once said?
2: You know, pool, pond, pool, pond.
1: And the Cisco Kid, Beto Duran, to my right.
3: I'm ready.
1: Are you ready? Does it feel good?
3: I'm absolutely ready. We're looking fresh AF.
1: Oh, thanks to our friends at Sunday Swagger, Gregory Arthur Bergman, who's here too, Carlos Sisu, Sweet Timmy, Hairless Lucas,
4: Hairless
1: Lucas in the back.
4: Yeah.
1: So if you're watching on YouTube at ESPN Los Angeles, you can see a lot of sun behind us.
4: Yes, yeah. Sir.
1: But the sun will rise, and it'll come again.
2: Mm-hmm.
1: And then you'll see more of us in our beautiful Sunday Swagger polos as we bring you the 12th annual SoCal Hyundai ESPN LA Golf Classic. 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We are live all day long. Mason in Ireland, DeMarco and Travis here, the Sedano and Cap Morning Show. By the way, it already began.
2: Mm-hmm. Tell me.
1: Bergie did the Blue Review presented by LAX.
3: Yes, he did.
2: You got to give it up to the
1: kid. And there were a lot of... lawnmower action.
4: Right. A lot of noise going on behind me.
2: Hey, it's early at a golf course, Jack. What do you expect?
4: Hey, they're trying to make the course look beautiful. So I understood. I just kind of backed out after 15 minutes. It's like, you can't hear me.
2: No,
4: so-
2: but...

0: by far. It wasn't even really that close. But listen, you've got to at least have a little bit, just a little bit of concern that the Dodgers, who every year you're like, oh, no, it's fine. They're going to be fine. You're losing against teams like Milwaukee and Atlanta. You're losing 3 out of 4 at home against Milwaukee. You're losing 3 straight on the road against Atlanta.
1: You're scared, Berkey.
0: You got to have a little bit of concern.
1: You're shivering a little bit.
2: Not a little bit.
0: Not
2: because
0: one bit.
2: We talked about it yesterday.
1: What if we put some thrifty ice cream in your briefs?
2: Oh,
1: today?
2: That would feel so good.
0: That would be
2: pretty hot.
0: Oh, my God.
2: That would make it so much nice. What's flavor, though?
0: God, it'd be so lovely.
2: Like if it's a mint chip, so it gives it a little tingle.
1: This guy's going
0: to tingle. Oh, yeah. Now he wants to tingle.
3: Okay. 7:06. Let's go tingle, baby.
1: Good morning.
3: Well, forget the quack.
2: Tingle a little extra. But no, what they did last year, and Beto, you know this too, even what happened last year against Milwaukee, they got swept by Milwaukee. I understand that Mizorowski is now playing. That's one pitcher, and he's an insanely good pitcher. They had him a little bit on the ropes when they played him this last time out, but they didn't get anything through, which they haven't recently. But this team still has gone through this before. They lose to teams. They got swept by the Angels last year, Cap.
0: I understand.
2: We're still talking about. I understand the level of the opponent, but it's different than the postseason.
0: Okay, your point about losing to the Angels last year is a good one. And listen, here's another argument.
2: Swept.
0: That you should make this argument to me. You ready? Here's the argument.
1: Swept.
0: Teams like Milwaukee and teams like Atlanta right now, what are they doing when they play the Dodgers? They're measuring themselves against the Dodgers.
2: Right.
0: The Dodgers. I'm not suggesting to you that they're going to sleep. Remember last year there was a time, like late in the season, where like, oh, these guys are just, they're just ready for the postseason to start.
2: Right.
0: I'm not suggesting to you that they're just tired and it's been 3 years of this. I'm just saying that the other teams, when they play the Dodgers, that is their measuring stick. And the Dodgers are very much waiting to show everybody what you think, which is when the postseason shows up, that's when they'll be ready to go.
2: Yeah, I think for this month, they'll be ready to go. I think this is an important month of September. Although we talked about it yesterday, too. The Yankees, when they won their third in a row, they won 87 games. They lost 15 of their last 18 in September, and they still won 3 in a row. I get that it's different times, and it's different at how the game's played and all that.
1: It's hard times, brother.
0: Hard times, Daddy.
3: Oh,
0: you don't
3: man.
0: Know about hard times. Hard times are when you go to Atlanta, and the Braves go complete game and have 11 strikeouts in the game. That's hard times, Daddy.
3: So complete game. I was listening on the radio yesterday, and I guess the pitcher told the coach, I'm not coming out. I told Walt Weiss, I'm staying in there. I didn't see the video, but that dude wanted it, right?
0: Did you happen to see what happened with his kid, by the way, Chris Sale's kid?
3: No, I was so driving.
0: Happy. So, dude, so Sale and his wife are...
3: I didn't watch TV while I'm driving.
0: Okay. Well, you're on
1: 17 different channels.
3: No.
0: By the way, I got a 4-box going on my phone in my car.
3: No.
0: I had the Raider game.
1: By the way, him and Rachel got 4 box this weekend.
3: A little tingle.
0: Raiders over here, Rams over here,
3: Raiders.
0: 4 box while driving. Okay. I watched the Raiders last night.
1: Did you see the greatness of JT the Brick on TV? Oh, got it in for you, Berkey.
3: 7-8.
2: It's nicely been like a done. Week and a half. So
3: 7-8. I've been texting him all of JT's tweets.
1: Oh, yeah.
3: Fantastic.
2: Why do you think everybody move the tweets? That's the thing I don't understand the most. Why are we putting his tweets in the group chat?
3: Who cares? I'm not in there.
2: If you're going to do it on the air, I get it. It's a bit, but why in the group chat?
3: Because there's an old hilarious.
0: Because the bit
3: is in
0: real
3: life. Cloud?
0: Right.
3: There's that cloud right there. That's JT yelling at it.
0: The bit is on air. It's in life, man.
1: Right. You know, I was at the barber shop last night in Orange. My barber
3: was
1: there.
3: Nice. Oh, really?
1: 8-9 Barbers, number 2. Mm-hmm. Number 1.
3: Oh, you got cleaned up back there.
0: Yeah. Take a look at you.
1: They clean down there, too.
0: That is nice and clean.
1: But here's the thing.
0: Tell me.
1: Quack, one of the barbers goes, you know, this is like a Cholobo adjacent. The Cholobo is Raiders Cowboys.
0: Yeah.
1: But this is adjacent Raiders Niners. And this one guy, this one barber, he's a Niners fan.
0: Yep.
1: So, of course, I was giving him a hard time about Jed York.
0: Oh, dude.
2: Oh.
1: By the way, the new bit is
2: one.
1: Yeah. The 149ers.
0: That's very good, by the way, considering he was going to spend $140. Very nice. Very good.
3: There you go.
0: Took a little time. That's very good. That's very good. Listen, last night, yes, the Dodgers had lost this game and got swept in this series. And then the Rams, I'm sure everybody kind of turned their focus over to the Rams. And
1: Nothing like preseason week number 3.
0: But
1: I was shocked to see Justin Herbert out there.
3: I'm not surprised about that one because the Chargers need to work on things. And, you know, with McDaniel, they want to get some kind of rhythm, especially the linemen they don't have. So what did he play, like a series?
0: He played two series at least. The first one, the very first play of the game for the Chargers, the ball gets snapped to Herbert. He goes to turn to hand the ball off to the running back, fumbles the ball.
1: That's preseason.
0: And JB Long goes, well, it is kind of humid in here today. you know,
3: inside SoFi.
0: Yeah, but he fumbles the ball. The Rams get the fumble recovery, and the Rams get the ball on offense.

0: Then the next series, Herbert comes out. I think it was the second play of the series. Drops back. There's no pressure at all. Wide receiver down the middle of the field. No coverage of any kind. It was like there was literally no defense of any sort. 65-yard bomb, touchdown, nice. And he comes out of the game. But here's the reason I bring up the Rams just as we went from the Dodgers to the Rams. You know, the question mark on the Rams is just who's going to be the backup quarterback.
1: Right.
0: And for all the talk about Stetson Bennett and Ty Simpson, Bennett not playing last night tells you that McVay thinks we can't take the risk of getting our backup quarterback hurt.
1: Absolutely.
0: But I would just say this. As much as I have been kind of on the Stetson Bennett, like, give this kid a chance, like, stop knocking the kid because he's so short and he doesn't have this strong arm.
1: It's not just short. He's also little.
0: He's very little.
1: He's a little guy.
0: He is.
1: Like MJD, Maurice Jones-Drew, he's a little guy, but he's thick.
0: He's thick, right.
1: He's thick, and he likes to party, too.
2: Oh, yeah.
0: He does?
1: That's what I...
0: Yeah. Oh, really? Because MJD has one of the greatest blocks in the history of the NFL when Sean Merriman, then of the San Diego Chargers, went to rush the quarterback of the Jaguars, and Maurice Jones-Drew is so short but so thick and powerful, he popped him under the chin and knocked him out, which was beautiful. But I could just tell you guys this, watching the Raiders and watching Fernando Mendoza and assuming that Mendoza is going to be the backup quarterback...
3: I don't know about that.
2: For a couple weeks.
0: What do you think? You think he's going to be the starter?
3: No, in game one? I think he may even be the third.
0: Really?
3: Yeah.
1: Hey, you need a third?
3: Do your thing first. We'll get to
0: Here's my point.
2: Yeah, go ahead.
0: I believe Stetson Bennett is the backup and has earned an opportunity to be the backup. But when you draft a guy in the first round, obviously that's your future. I could very easily be sold on Ty Simpson
2: Hold on, I'm sorry.
1: Our friend Daniel Wynn just walked in.
0: Okay.
1: Wow. From En Vogue Events.
2: Wow.
1: Turn around, though. He's got 7-Eleven.
2: 7-Eleven merch.
1: Come here. Turn around. Let me see the front. 7-Eleven shirt.
0: Wow, that's impressive.
2: 7-Eleven merch.
0: That is so impressive.
2: Oh, come on.
0: That Ty Simpson talk takes a back seat.
2: It's backup quarterback in the preseason. Let's go. Let's focus on 7-Eleven.
0: Come here, Daniel.
1: Shouts out to you, by the way.
2: Oh, my goodness.
1: Look at this. Now turn around.
2: It's gorgeous.
1: Look at that.
2: 7-Eleven.
1: How do we not have the 7-Eleven golf gear, Beto?
2: How do we not have 7-Eleven sponsorships either?
1: Good job,
0: and it says Breezy on the front. Yeah. Well, so what's the back?
2: It's Friday.
1: Breezy on the brand.
0: Breezy and 7-Eleven on the back for
2: beautiful.
0: Any particular
2: That's a
0: reason. Do we know?
2: That's a good collab.
1: By the way, Daniel flies in for this event from Atlanta, right?
0: Oh, really?
1: New Orleans.
0: New Orleans.
1: Good to see you, my friend.
0: Oh, wow, New Orleans. Nice to see you, brother.
2: That's right on.
1: Well, you can't take the rest of the day off. He's taking all the photos.
3: Wow, I know. He takes great photos.
0: Came in from New Orleans, huh?
1: Yeah, he used to
2: big budget.
1: He used to take Carvo's private photos.
0: Oh, yeah?
1: Carvo Sizer.
0: Really?
3: He may still. You know nothing.
2: At 45.
1: All right, 7:13. We are live from the ESPNLA Golf Classic, the 12th annual SoCal Hyundai ESPNLA Golf Classic presented by Vista Paint. SoCal Hyundai dealers, thank you so much for making this possible. You see here on the hole 10, if somebody gets a hole in one on hole 10, they win that beautiful Hyundai right there.
0: Okay.
2: Ooh.
0: Give me the distance here.
1: The distance from
0: What are we
1: here,
0: looking at?
1: I think it's 150.
0: 150.
1: Yeah.
0: Okay.
1: You got to go over water.
0: Right.
1: Go back to Ty Simpson now.
0: Well, no, forget about Ty Simpson. Let's think about how he can win this far.
2: Stetson Bennett is the backup because he didn't play. Simple as that.
0: Yeah. Well,
2: that gives Ty Simpson some run because the last preseason game let him play, then he's going to be the third string.
0: But Ty Simpson, I'm just saying this, that if he's your future, then you're probably, if Matthew Stafford were to ever get hurt, you're probably just better playing Ty Simpson since he's your future and Stetson Bennett is not your future, and I could be sold on that, mostly because there was one play in the game last night where Simpson gets the ball, he drops back, he realizes he's under pressure, he rolls to his left.
3: Right play.
0: Now, he's a right-handed quarterback. He's rolling to his left, Beto, and on full speed, he launches the ball, not across his body, but to his right. He's running left, but he throws right. And I mean just a dart touchdown pass.
2: Yeah, he has the arm. He can do that.
0: Yeah, but and the athleticism.
2: Again, you say the future. That future is in a couple of years. They didn't draft him for this year, right?
0: That's right.
2: It's for a couple of years. Let him develop at his own pace, a la Aaron Rodgers and Brett Favre back when he was a rookie in the second year, stuff like that. But Ty Simpson was a pick for the future, not for this year.
0: No, I agree. But I'm saying like
2: now Mendoza, you better do it this year.
0: But the difference is Mendoza is...
2: Oh, no. No birdie.
0: The difference is that Mendoza is going to be on a team that is not going to compete for a Super Bowl championship.
3: Right.
0: So you can play him at number two or eventually start him, and he will. But with the Rams, we're only talking about in an emergency situation.
2: Correct.
0: That's it.
3: Yeah, it's two different teams which you're looking at. And, yeah, so I think Ty Simpson, he did look good. And he's looked good all this preseason, which has been a pleasant surprise, especially for me who doubted that entire pick. Now, that's something I think they could end up trading later, but that's another subject. When it comes to Mendoza, I think Mendoza may not even be the backup. He may be the third. Aiden O'Connell may be the backup. I think they're going to talk about it as him. I understand he's the number one pick. But at the same time, let's say in week three that Kirk Cousins goes down. Do you want Fernando Mendoza? I keep going back and forth that. Mm-hmm. Fernando Mendoza going into a game and getting destroyed.
2: He's going to get destroyed no matter what.
3: Well,
2: they're the Raiders.
3: Okay.
2: He's going to get beat up.
3: See, and because
2: so what,
3: of
2: you just keep him in bubble wrap for the next couple of years?
3: No.
1: Bubble wrap.
3: Yeah, so for 1 year.
0: Nice shot by you.
3: By 1 year, while you're still trying to figure out, you're not going anywhere this year.
2: But you want him to develop. You want him to play.
3: You want to develop in practice right now. What Clint Kubiak said after the game was Fernando Mendoza needs three more games. He needs three more preseason games. He would love to get him more. So that means he's not ready for the regular season. So if something goes down, then he needs to not go into the game. It needs to be Aiden O'Connell.
1: 7:16, Wilbur, give me that Valvoline bell, please. 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
1: 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Wilbur, one more time with the bell. The great Wilbur Flores is back at our headquarters at LA Live.
0: But he
1: didn't want to give me the bell again.
0: Nope, he didn't.
1: That's okay.
0: He did not. Hey, can I tell you guys what happened to me yesterday? On my way, I left LA Live, and I was cruising back down to South, right?
1: Yeah.
0: And early in the morning, this is yesterday morning at about 4:55 a.m., I'm driving north on the 5. I'm about Camp Pendleton area, okay? And on the southbound 5, there is a tractor trailer, one of these trucks that carries like 6 cars behind it, you know? And this thing is on fire, and I mean in massive flames. Now I'm driving by, and I'm like, okay, do I call 911? What do I do? Because there's lots of other people on the road, but there's no firefighters, there's no cops. This fire must have just kind of started. And I can see that the cars in the back on the tractor trailer, they're burning up. They are in flames, right? So I drive, and I'm cruising by, and there's really nothing I can do because I'm on the other side of the freeway. But I'm thinking to myself, do I call 911? Do I not? Like, other people are out here.
1: They're on the military base. Whoa. Why not just call 911? Did you call? Let's get to the let's hit forward on the button. You didn't call 911.
0: I did not call 911.
2: Somebody else do it.
0: I did not call 911. I feel stupid about it because
1: I actually wouldn't feel stupid. I would feel like a bad guy.
0: Yeah, like I'm kind of feeling like
2: a bad guy. Were you the only one on the road at the time?
0: No, there were a lot of people on the road.
2: Yeah, let them do it.
0: But it was on the southbound side.
2: Let them go.
0: But I'm going
2: north. The driver probably called anyway.
0: It's stupid of me. Like, I should have just been like, I got to call 911 because just what if nobody has yet?
1: Because what if everybody thought like you?
0: Right, like a moron. So now, on the southbound 5, okay, this tractor trailer is on fire. The cars on the back are all in flame. And I'm talking about a big fire. And there's a building, I don't remember what kind of defense contracting sort of building there is next to it. And then there's all this brush and debris and, like, you would call it fuel for a fire, right?
1: That's what it would be called, yeah.
0: Yeah, right. So, but I'm going about my business. So it's 4:50 in the morning. I'm like, okay, this thing, you know, it's terrible. It's unfortunate, you know, but it'll all get cleaned up, right? Guys, I'm driving yesterday afternoon. It's about 1:15 in the afternoon.
1: Yes.
0: And I am I'm about 6 or 7. Hello?
1: Lindsay's not here.
0: I'm about 6 or 7 miles north of where this all went down.
1: He's not really a 6'7 guy.
3: I'm not a 6'7
0: guy. And there's
2: that's Jacob.
0: And there's massive, crazy traffic. Massive, massive, crazy traffic. I moved 7 miles in 2 hours.
1: So that was your karma
0: at that point.
1: Calling 911.
0: And I'm like, what the hell? They had to have cleaned this thing up. It was 4:50 in the morning. It's 1:50 in the afternoon. The 2 hours of traffic to go 6 miles yesterday because schmucks like me did not have enough, like, courage to go, well, that's a big fire. And yes, I'm heading north. And yeah, there are other people on the road. And yes, they're on the military base. Somebody's going to come extinguish this fire. It was like 6, 7, 8 hours later that I'm sitting in traffic going south. And when I got to the truck finally, that's what they were still there doing, is cleaning up the mess because people like me, we're bad guys.
2: Nah, you're good.
0: Am I good?
2: Yeah, you're good. The amount of people that drove by that saw that, it wasn't because you didn't call, Cappy. You just said it. They were cleaning Right? It takes a while to clean that up.
0: But the truck was still there, and the car.
2: Investigation, probably.
0: There were six truck cars.
2: You know what? You're right. It's your fault.
0: Oh, it is.
2: It's all your fault.
0: Well, I'm not taking blame for it.
2: No, no, no. You
0: didn't start the fire.
2: Yeah, calm down, Billy Joel.
1: Billy Joel.
2: Okay,
1: yeah.
2: All right. I know one. I know one.
1: Yeah. We didn't start the fire.
0: Very nice.
2: Yeah, that's all I got.
0: I didn't start the fire. But I didn't call the fire department either.
2: Why didn't you get out and, like, you'll become a firefighter?
0: Oh, bro, if it would have been on my side of the road.
2: Oh, you were there?
0: Oh, I'd have pulled over. I'd have pulled people out of the vehicles. But there were
2: You got your medical kit? You and I, what do you need?
0: I got my medical emergency kit with me. I got, and there were six cars on the back of this tractor trailer. When I got to this thing yesterday afternoon, when I finally got there, there was half of a car. The other half of it was burnt. The other one had a shell of where it was burnt, and all other cars were just burnt to nothing, down to ashes. So, yes, you're right. It was karma. The fact that I didn't call 911 is what cost me 2 hours yesterday.
2: But if you would have stayed in L.A., it still would have been there, right?
0: Well, yes, that would have been a good move for me last night to have stayed in L.A. That would have been a much better
2: idea. The fire would have been there no matter what. The car, the traffic, everything would have been there no matter
0: Correct.
2: What.
0: Except I wouldn't have been dealing with it.
2: Yeah, so you're good.
0: Yeah, I'm all right.
2: You did all right. Don't call, man. Let somebody else do it.
0: But true story. I'm stuck in traffic. We're not moving, okay? I have my foot on the brake, and I fall asleep, like, at the wheel. And when I wake up, whatever it was, a minute later, people are beeping at me. I realize how far in advance.
1: Cappy, you can't be talking about this.
0: What
1: is wrong with you?
0: It just happened.
1: You're on four boxes on your phone. You're falling asleep at the wheel.
0: It happened. I mean, it just happened. Right, I was stuck in traffic. I wasn't moving. I wasn't going anywhere.
2: How do you fall asleep with all that TV going on?
0: Well, at that point, I didn't.
2: Reacher should have been on, bro.
0: I know Reacher.
2: Oh, he's so good,
0: dude. How about episode 5? Have you seen it?
2: Oh, I'm on.
0: Oh my God, it's so good.
2: Oh yeah.
1: 7:22 in the morning. Quack quack. The Sedano and Cap Morning Show. We are live from Black Gold Golf Club in Yorba Linda, the 12th annual SoCal Hyundai ESPNLA Golf Classic. Now, give me the live read bed there, Wilbur, because we're going to talk about our friends at the wellness company in a moment. But first, look at this. This is the clock we got to get you for the
0: Okay.
1: I'm going
0: to
1: get
0: I'd
1: you
0: like to have that.
1: Because you get seconds, you get the date, the day, and temperature. 78 degrees, but here's the important part. 63% humidity already.
0: Yeah. Dude, it's hot.
1: I am so moist everywhere.
0: Yeah. Did you use your powder this morning?
1: Oh, and I brought powder.
0: Oh, let me use your powder.
3: Yeah, you need the thrifty ice cream, the mint chip.
0: Oh, yeah, that'll cool you down.
1: Yeah. Here.
0: Oh, you got a little. Oh, can I use your powder?
1: Oh, can we go right here?
0: No.
3: Please don't.
0: By the way, it is already very hot out here. And I know Beto's already put up the collar,
2: man. The neck is burning right now.
0: Yeah. Who got the sunscreen?
3: I'm going to go to my car and get my sunscreen.
1: I believe we have a sunscreen partner.
0: Yeah, who's that?
1: Somewhere.
0: Let's find him.
1: Well, I'll rub some on you.
0: Yeah.
1: But here's the important thing.
0: Right. Tell me.
1: I'm going to be here all day.
0: Oi.
1: I got noon to 6, too, with Mason and Mason in Ireland, and then DeMarco and Travis.
3: Yeah.
1: Can you imagine how much sweat DeMarco's going to have?
3: But it's going to be for a good reason.
0: DeMarco going to be sweaty.
1: All right, Cappy, on a Friday morning, tell us about our friends at the wellness company, please.
0: Oh, it'd be my absolute pleasure, and Beto already brought it up. You know, had I had any courage of any kind, I'd have called 911. Or I'd have run over to that truck and I'd have yanked the dude out of the truck and then I'd have hit him up with the medical emergency kit. But I don't know if there's anything in here to help with fires. 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
1: 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A feel-good Friday. 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We're going to get to Berge's Three Things in a few moments, but we got producer Wilbert Flores, back at headquarters. And I don't know if Wilbert's ready to get on the mic, but I had told him the quack quack is when I say the time.
3: Mm-hmm.
1: Now he says he's got the quack quack. There we go. Now, Wilbert, are you ready with the quack quack?
18: I found it. I'm ready.
1: Oh, okay. So we want to make sure the quack quack is ready.
3: It's important.
1: We want quack quack integrity on this show.
0: Absolutely
2: right. Will is fantastic. He runs the Lakers for a bunch. And all
1: this ain't John Ireland broadcast.
2: Okay? I know. We're better.
1: No, I didn't say that, because John's my guy now.
2: Yes.
1: We're
2: alive. Oh, now?
1: We suck on the tap together.
2: Oh, yes, you do. But Will, all you have to do is tell him once, and he follows through. He doesn't like talking. You just give him directions, and he will take those directions, all right? And he will not argue with you. All you have to do is tell him one time. So, Will, don't you dare mess up today, bro. If I'm going to get on your ass.
0: Make Beto look bad.
2: Man, I just vouched for you for the first time ever, so don't make me look bad, bro.
1: By the way, special thanks to our friends at Thrifty Ice Cream. Thrifty Ice Cream, scooping memories since 1940. They're going to be on hole six today, along with my swing coach, the great Jay Lim, Golf Code 360 down here.
0: Oh, really?
1: So you can have your swing analyzed while you're licking a cone.
0: What do you think about this morning, you grabbing your clubs?
1: No,
0: hold on. Hear me out. Just hear me out.
1: Why are you always trying to throw stuff?
2: The
1: one upper.
0: No, but hear me out. Let's get your clubs.
1: No, we're not getting my clubs.
0: And Beto, I want to get your clubs, Bergie, yours too, and mine as well. I would like to see the four of us take some shots here.
1: And when would you like to do that?
0: From the 10th tee box over the lake, okay, onto the green.

0: Let's have ourselves a contest here today.
1: And how would you like to do that?
0: Here's what we're going to do.
2: Which remote camera is going with you?
0: In the digital
1: and
0: hour.
1: And which remote mic is going with you?
2: Where's the A2 at?
0: Here's what happens. Me and Beto will be Jim Nance, hello, friends.
1: No, we're not doing that.
0: And, like, you know, Sir Nick Faldo. And we'll do the call from up here in the booth at the 18th. Let's see what you got. Let's see how your swing coach has taught you.
1: Do you realize there's golfers?
0: No. Before the golf tournament tees off, this is pre-10 a.m.
1: I didn't bring my clubs.
0: What?
1: Yeah. I'm not playing golf today. I'm here for 9 hours.
0: You don't leave your clubs here at Black Gold?
1: No, I don't.
0: Come on.
1: Because I got to practice.
2: Why didn't you think of this all year? You had an entire year to plan for this.
0: I made it up just now.
1: He's literally a moron.
0: I made it up just now.
1: Because all we do is say, hey, what do you want to do 2 weeks from now? I think I have the day off. No, you don't have the day off. Oh, no. And then he comes in with all these ideas. And by the way, all his ideas are great.
2: Yeah, they are. Yeah.
1: But, like, just tell us.
2: But other people have to execute your ideas.
0: But I wasn't here. I didn't see the setup.
1: The funny thing is, he's like Sedano. When Sedano at 7:02 is like, guys, we don't have this sound. Well, why didn't you text us at 6:58?
0: Okay. Well,
1: then he yells at me. Then him and I go at it. Then everybody's like, oh, they're fighting again. Then we have to tell everybody, no, it's just
0: a
1: bit.
0: It's 7:30 in the morning. If we do this at 9:30, 9:30 in the morning, we can do this.
1: But notice all this staff here. None of them are prepared for that.
0: Everybody here
2: is setting up tents and backdrops. I actually just broke down an umbrella right now with me and Sweet Lucas.
0: Hey, nice.
2: Hairless
0: Lucas.
2: He has hair on his leg.
0: That's Sweet Timmy.
2: Yeah, I broke down an umbrella. I moved it around. I'm going back to my promotion roots. I was carrying boxes this morning at 6 o'clock.
0: You show off your swing that you've been working on in Hawaii.
1: Did you bring your clubs?
3: I did bring.
1: Oh, okay.
0: Better. You got your clubs.
2: Yes, I'm playing.
0: I got my clubs.
1: Well, why do you have your clubs?
0: Well, because I may go out and swing around a little bit with people. I may just pull up to a foursome and go, "How you guys doing? Oh, you guys are the thrifty ice cream guys. Hey, I'm gonna hit a ball with you guys. That's it.
1: It's just amazing,
0: right?
1: Why didn't you text me this morning? Hey, bring your clubs. I got a bid idea.
2: He was asleep at the wheel.
0: I didn't have the bid idea. I didn't have the bid idea at the time. That's why.
1: I mean, I'll use Bergie's clubs.
0: That's what I'm talking about.
2: You gotta use your own.
0: That's what I'm talking about.
3: Yeah, nice clubs.
2: No, I know, but you know, different. Anyways,
3: we're not
2: doing it anyways.
1: By the way,
3: we can do it.
1: Bergie's shaft could be heavier than mine.
3: It is.
0: Probably
1: 7:33 in the morning, quack, quack. Give me that live rebed before we get to Bergie's things. Let me tell you about my friends. A man who has a heavy shaft.
2: Who that?
1: The one and only Bellflower's party pal. You know him, Beto.
2: Yeah.
1: The one and only John Good. He runs George Chevrolet. George Chevrolet, your 7-time Chevrolet dealer of the year. Ready?
2: Yeah.
1: Bam, bam, bam, bam, bam, bam, bam, bam.
0: Oh, God.
2: Wow.
0: Wow, he's all over me.
2: That's a sciatica right there.
0: Jeez.
1: Not for me. George Chevrolet, they've got you ready for the Labor Day.
0: I felt it.
1: Do you have that live rebred, Wilbert? 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You want a Silverado, or maybe you don't want all that truck. Get a Colorado, a smaller truck.
2: Those are nice.
1: The Colorados are nice. You see the homies running and driving those, especially in Lakewood.
2: Yes, you do.
1: Go see George Chevrolet right off the 91 freeway, Lakewood exit, the city of Bellflower. John Good, his guy Kevin Rebus, they've got you covered at George Chevrolet, the official vehicle of ESPN LA. 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All right, 7:34 in the morning, time for Bergie's Three Things. 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And then Bergie gets on here and does his three things with Dodgers baseball. Thanks to Blue Ice Vodka, Bergie.
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0: Nice.
3: They're going to be here today, too.
0: Let me get a Blue Ice and soda, please, with a lime. See, you have to get into a habit of ordering it that way. Blue Ice, soda, water, and a lime, please.
3: Perfect. And that's the exact right way to do it.
0: Yeah.
3: Okay. So last night, we saw a pure pitcher's duel last night. It was a great game. 1-0. Chris Sale completely outdueled Yoshinobu Yamamoto. We talked about it a little bit earlier, but Yamamoto gave one bad pitch. And that one bad pitch came on the very first pitch of the game, gave up a home run to Drake Baldwin, and that was all she wrote because Chris Sale was phenomenal.
0: So, Beto, I know you said you didn't see this, but let me tell you what happened with Sale and his kid real quick. And I only saw it because I saw it on SportsCenter. Did you see this, Bergie?
3: Yeah, I saw it, and I saw what happened with Walt Weiss, too.
0: Okay, so Sale, they don't know that he's coming out to go for the complete game. And his kid and his wife are sitting, like, you know, front row right behind, you know, the home plate. And when Sale comes out for the ninth, which Weiss is going to say, all right, you know what? Go out there and finish the job, man. And the kid is standing, like, behind him, like, yeah, Dad, let's go. It was actually, unless you were a Dodger fan, it was actually very, very cute and heartwarming. Didn't you like
3: it? Yeah, no, I thought it was amazing. Anytime you see kids go and getting excited for their parents, that's amazing. And also, when it happened with Walt Weiss, it was not, as you said, where he was saying, I want to go back in. Walt Weiss just goes, you're going back in. He's like, He just trusted his guy. He trusted Chris Sale, said, you're going to go right back in. And he went in. That was his first complete game since, I think, 2017 or 2018. And that was more pitches than he's ever gone this season.
0: And it was the first time he's had a pitch over 100 miles an hour.
3: To Shohei Ohtani.
0: In how long has it been?
4: 2018.
0: Yeah. 2018 is what it was? I mean, think about that. Somebody asked him after the game, they're like, so you hit 100 miles an hour after the game, you know, in this game. You haven't had 100 miles an hour in like 7 or 8 years of your career. How'd that happen? And his answer was, my arm. and they're like,
3: what else he supposed to say?
0: Right, they're like, no, but like you understand the question, right? And he's like, no, I do understand the question. It's just the energy, the juice, the moment. This is what I'm telling you about. Everybody plays the Dodgers, and it is the World Series because that's how they're measuring themselves. And in his case last night, he had so much energy that he hit 100 miles an hour for the first time in that long. That's amazing.
4: Yeah, he also said, like, when you're facing the best, you got to bring your best. So he was amped up. He was ramped up. And that's what you want to see. Like, the Braves are a good team right now, man.
3: They are. They're only one game back now of the two spot. And it's going to be an actual race between that 1, 2, and 3.
4: Who's going to get the 2-by? I sense you're worried, Bird.
3: No,
4: you're
3: still
4: worried.
3: Not worried.
4: One game. One game, Bird.
3: You might want to build it up that way, but there is still no worry. If they're 1, 2, or 3, I'm fine with that.
4: They were. Really? You're okay if they're third?
3: Yes, I am. I prefer them to get rest. But they did it last year. Last year, they were in the wild card also. There's a little bit of conversation between rest versus rust. And it goes back and forth all the time. Do you want them to be, let's say they're hitting well going into the postseason, but they end up in that 3 spot. Do you want them sticking with that momentum and going right through the wild card like they have in the past, like they did last year? Mm-hmm. Or do you want them now resting at that point and losing a whole week of playing baseball because they're older, which is true, and being going straight into the NLDS? There's different ways to look at it, and this team and how long they've been playing and how well they've been playing over the last couple of years, I trust them that no matter what, they're going to be in the best spot. Now, I could be wrong, but for them, I don't think the rest or the rust matters to either one of the for this team specifically.
0: I'm just hearing Dave Roberts use words like hope. I hoped we would have won this game. I would have really liked it. I hoped that
1: you
0: we would.
1: Yeah, the mosquitoes are out already.
0: Jeez.
1: Oh, it's humid.
0: We sunscreened out, so we're good there.
1: We need some off.
0: We're protected.
1: We're going to need some off.
4: Yeah. Hey, Peter Acevedo, you live down the street. Bring some off.
1: If there is a gentleman or a lady driving around and you want to come see us, can you bring us giant cans of off?
4: A bucket
1: and a mop.
0: Don't forget the mop.
1: And John Ireland will watch us spray off on. Hey, he likes to watch.
0: Hey, Big Al Flores, I know you're coming down here to hang out with us a little
3: bring
0: bit today.
3: Off.
0: Hey, Big Al, would you mind stopping at a Salmon Elm and getting us
1: Sweet Timmy was right to wear pants. And I almost wore pants today, and then I thought,
4: I know. You always wear pants at a golf course.
1: But then
4: you
1: respect
4: the course.
1: No, but then I thought, well, it's going to be hot. And also, Beto likes when I wear the pink shorts.
4: I almost brought the same pink shorts. Yeah.
3: The hot pink. You're close.
4: I went and got some lavenders.
0: Yeah, those are nice also. Yeah. Those are very
4: brand
0: nice.
4: New.
1: But
4: brand
1: now
4: new.
1: My ankle, because these ankle biters are getting me.
0: Yeah. Jesus. The hot pink is down well below your knees. I mean, that's good.
3: It's a long short.
1: Oh, no, I like a 12-inch inseam.
0: Yeah. You do?
1: For shorts.
0: Okay.
1: These kids, like Lucas, hairless Lucas, those shorts are all the way up here.
0: They should. You should show off the Quadzillas. Deck, right?
4: You don't know if they're shorts or long.
0: You show off the Quadzillas. That's what you do.
1: I all can't right. have that.
3: No, it's all right. Second
4: that's water polo legs, huh?
3: Thing number two.
0: All right, number two. Here
3: anything,
0: we go.
3: Anything that you wanted to know about Kyle Tucker for this year?
4: Oh, here we go.
3: Anything you wanted to know about him was on full display in the ninth inning. So in the ninth inning, you have Chris Sale. He's going for a complete game. And you have their pinch hitters. They're moving all around. And they got Freddie Freeman gets on base. And look what they do. They bring in, it's time to go. So Miguel Rojas gets out. But he gets the first base. And we have to bring in a pinch runner.
0: Pinch runner.
3: Who do you bring in that spot? Do you leave Miguel Rojas at first?
0: Uh-huh.
3: Or do you bring in Kyle Tucker to pinch run? Or do you have him hit for Alex Call? If this is a postseason game, or if this is what you spent $60 million on, where do you want Kyle Tucker to be? On the base path or at the plate?
0: Right. Now, if you look, You spent $60 million on a guy. You want him to hit, not pinch run. The pinch runner is the guy who's one of your last guys on your bench,
3: right,
0: who's a lower level, lower paid kind of guy. If you're using a $60 million guy to pinch run, that tells you what you need to know, or what Dave Roberts thinks.
3: That's what he thinks of this man right now. And you can talk to me all about the lefty-lefty matchup and how he's done against Chris Sale in the past. And you can talk about all those different things and how he's hitting right now. If you are Kyle Tucker and you're going into a 1-0 game against one of the best pitchers in the world, you are supposed to be the guy at the plate. Mm-hmm. I know, I get that he hasn't been that guy this year, mm-hmm, but that's what he's there for, to be the guy at the plate when in a 1-0 game with a runner on first, to either move him over, hit a home run, hit a double, bring the guy around, score a run, drive the guy in. Mm-hmm. They did not do that.
0: No.
3: They had him pinch running.
0: Right.
3: Pinch running. That's right. What they think about this man right now.
0: Dude, when you look around baseball and you see certain guys and you go, well, that guy's the highest paid guy on that team. He's a perennial all-star. He's got potential Hall of Fame caliber statistics, and he makes $30 to $35 million a year. You go, wow, that's a lot of money, especially on a team like that. When you look at Kyle Tucker and you go, they spent $60 million on a guy that frankly they didn't even really need. The year before, I argued that they should absolutely not go after Juan Soto. They didn't go after Juan Soto. If you gave me Juan Soto right now, if it's $70 million versus Kyle Tucker at $60 million, today I'll take Juan Soto.
4: Mm-hmm.
0: And I don't even believe in Juan Soto.
3: Me neither.
4: The fact that you have Tucker, all that money, on your bench, right? Not even playing. Not because it's a day off. He just needs a mental break to get out of here, get out of his funk, trying to figure this out. He's pinch running, Bergie.
3: Yeah,
4: he's doing what a minor league call-up should be doing.
0: But here's the thing.
3: Cole should be, and I get that he was in the game so you couldn't have him pinch run. That doesn't work that way. But Alex Cole is your pinch runner.
0: But here's the thing. You guys, I'll make this very brief because we can talk about it a little bit later.
4: This all goes back
0: to Mark Walter.
4: It does.
3: He's because got this whole narrative.
0: Filtering
3: down.
0: Well, no, hold on.
4: No,
0: hold
4: you
0: on.
4: Don't.
0: No, hold on. The fact that he was manipulating where money was coming from and then infusing the money into the Dodgers, when you ask yourself, how can they absorb a $60 million hit? Because they were getting money from all these other places. That's why they were able to. This is why people are angry with the Dodgers. How can the Dodgers have all this money? Well, we now know more so than ever about the TV deal that they have. And how is Mark Walter manipulating and moving money from other companies? That's how you can buy and absorb a $60 million player, because you have more money than everybody else. But now we're finding out it may not have been legal.
4: But what's that got to do with Kyle Tucker's swing?
3: Right. No, it doesn't have anything to do with it.
0: It has to do with the fact that they can go out and spend $60 million on a player like that in advance of this season,
4: uh-huh,
0: because they have that kind of money when, frankly, they should not have that kind of money.
4: But, again, what does that have to do with the tea in China, right?
0: What do you mean the tea in China?
4: I try to use a bad reference.
0: I don't know, man. What's going on with China and tea? I don't know.
1: Shuts out.
0: I don't know anything.
4: Anyway,
3: the Boston Tea Party.
4: I'll figure it out.
1: China Tea Party.
4: Oh, yeah. But what's that got to do with him hitting?
0: Oh, he's terrible.
4: But why's that got to do with Mark Walter? He probably never met the guy.
0: They spent the money on a guy who hasn't earned it, doesn't deserve it, and why do they have
4: all
0: that kind of money?
4: All teams spend money on guys that don't deserve it, perform.
0: But look at the Padres.
4: How many guys they got? Xander Bogaerts.
0: But they don't have, right, and they can't absorb that. So they have to keep throwing them out.
4: But guys don't perform. That has nothing to do with the owner.
0: You're missing what I'm trying to say.
4: No, you're saying that the owner bringing all this money allows him to go get a guy like Tucker.
0: Right, that's great,
4: but he's not hitting.
0: Right.
4: They could have gave him $10 million. It doesn't matter.
1: I need to go to the Church of Our Lady of Sacred Scrape soon.
0: Oh, really?
1: I think so.
0: Really? See, I two before I left
1: my home.
0: I've had
1: a lot of coffee since 3 a.m. I'm just going to say that.
0: Two before I left.
1: And now the sun is just boiling on me.
3: It is right on top of you.
0: Two before I left and one really good one here at Black Gold.
4: What's that have to do with the price of tea in China? A rhetorical question used to dismiss a statement completely irrelevant or non sequitur.
0: Okay.
4: I'm trying to get away from the scraping.
0: Nice
1: it
0: job.
1: Is the 13th annual SoCal Hyundai ESPN LA Golf Classic presented by Vista Paint. 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
0: Nice read. All right, Bergie, third thing here.
3: So the third thing, it was just real quick, it was just the fact that you now have a one-game lead over the Braves for that two spot, which we've already talked about a little bit, but at the same time, you have to get the offense back on track, no matter what. I still like the approach. What they did against Chris Sale last night, look, he's the one of the best pitchers in the world, and if you look at it, he's actually probably been the best pitcher in the league since he got to Atlanta, despite being when he was hurt. But when he's there, when he's on, he is phenomenal, and he showed it last night. He was going above and beyond what he normally does, hitting 100 like you talked about, but they do need to get the offense on track. I like the fact that they're getting on base. I like the fact that they're walking when, besides last night. I like that fact that they're still, as long as they have that approach going into the weekend, I think they're going to be fine this weekend, and they do have the easiest schedule in baseball when it comes to September, so they'll be fine going into the postseason. They'll probably still have the best record in baseball. We talk about so much about what their offense is looking like. It's bad right now. They also have the third highest run scored in all of baseball, in all of it. So I get that it's frustrating right now. They're going to get back on track. You're going to get Will Smith back on Tuesday. They're going to start getting more and more healthy. And guys like Kyle Tucker and Teoscar Hernandez are going to stop playing. They're going to stop putting them out there over and over again for a little while, just because you can't have two complete dead spots.
0: By the way, today, Tarek Skubal back in Detroit.
3: Yeah, love
0: it. So he gets to put on those tight pants. He gets to go back out onto that mound that he knew so well. And now he pitches against his former team, where I know a lot of Dodger fans were pissed off because originally when he first got to L.A., he's like, yeah, maybe I'll just be here, win a World Series, then I'll go back to Detroit, which is where I really like to be anyway, and I feel like I let them down. Skubal, tonight, pitching for the Dodgers against Detroit. He ain't going to be like Freddie Freeman and cry like Freddie did that first couple of first year when he went back to Atlanta, is he?
3: No, I don't.
0: Okay.
3: He's going to be solid. He's going to shove against them too.
0: All right.
3: All right, that is your three things, and it's brought to you by three things, sponsored by Blue Ice Vodka, pure as the Tetons.
1: Thank you, Bergie.
0: Nice job, Berg.
1: Samantha Lloyd, yeah. our great MC, Samantha Lloyd, just texted and said, do you guys need some off?
0: We
1: do.
5: Yes.
0: Need
5: off. Yes, Samantha. And you're fantastic.
1: She's going to stop and get some off.
0: Oh, she's so good.
5: Yeah, and a mimosa while you're at it.
0: We love her.
1: There'll be plenty of mimosas here.
5: Like, hey, it's never too early.
0: Well, I mean, Beto likes to start partying now. He does.
1: He already partied.
0: Already?
1: Oh, yeah, last he night probably had his first beer at 5 a.m.
5: 1 a.m. was my last one, yeah. Nice little Coors Light.
0: Right, but the question is not what your last. We're looking for what is your first.
1: All right, let's talk about our friends at Prize Picks, Cappy.
0: All right, let's do it. Hey, look, guys, football season is right around the corner. Obviously, we've been talking about the preseason a lot. Women's basketball is very hot right now. Baseball, we're getting ready to get towards, you know, this month of September where things are going to really start to count. So with all of this going on, it is a scorching summer, and you can play it all on Prize Picks. Now, here's the thing about Prize Picks. We've got the lineups that really are about player stats. So I've talked about this a million times. I'll take Shohei Ohtani for a home run almost every night, and I know it doesn't pay off every night, but I put it together with Manny Machado for a strikeout. That one's almost a guarantee that you're going to hit that one. So you can make your lineup with your player stats. That's what Prize Picks has always been all about. But now you can pick game winners. 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
1: 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We are live from Black Gold Golf.
0: Where
1: Black
0: are we?
1: Gold.
0: Where are we at?
1: Golf Club.
0: Okay.
1: I'm thinking about the Our Lady of Sacred Scripts.
0: Yeah, you're going to go, aren't you?
1: Well, when we come back, I will. In about
0: Pray.
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1: That's all ahead. It's a Friday morning. Beto's with us, the Cisco Gregory Arthur Bergman, Cappy, and you right here on ESPN LA.
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0: 7:53, good morning. The Sedano and Cap Morning Show. We are live from Black Oak Golf Club. Yes, you heard there, the 13th annual SoCal Hyundai ESPN LA Golf Classic. You hear a little Shania Twain. Cappy,
6: yo.
0: She turned 61 years old today.
6: Oh, really?
0: Happy birthday, Shania Twain.
6: Okay.
0: Today is also National Cherry Turnover Day.
6: Oh.
0: Well, I don't know about cherries, but I'm going to go turn over something in a second.
6: You are you?
0: I think so.
6: Is there a private stall here at Black Gold that you
0: see,
6: know of?
0: Okay, see, why do you got to take it one step?
6: What did I do? What did I take?
0: Just leave it where I was at.
6: Where were you?
0: You don't have to say the stall part.
6: Well, what's the problem?
0: Because that's what makes people that's what makes people skeeve.
6: Oh, really?
0: Yeah.
6: Well, you're kind of skeeving us out to begin with.
0: Well, I guess.
7: He was just enough. He was just enough. We were fine, and now cringe.
6: Yeah, I know. Yeah. Right? Tell him, Beto.
7: As the no, you guys.
6: Not me, him.
7: As the YouTube chat is talking about what people should get for breakfast, what's their order, you know, a big diner, and then you just ruin it all.
6: I know.
7: Appetite gone.
6: Gosh, Morales, stop, man.
0: We're getting ready for USC San Jose State. USC kicks off the season. When's the last time? I can't think of a time, and I'll leave you with this, and then I'll take a timeout.
6: Where are you going?
7: No.
0: I told you, cherry turnover day. I can't remember the last time USC played week zero, right? They didn't play, the last few seasons, they haven't played a week zero game.
6: Didn't they play, there was a game a couple years ago, it was a big game. I don't remember who they played now. It was so big, I can't
7: Alabama,
6: remember.
7: Maybe?
8: No, wait. LSU?
7: LSU? Last
6: okay,
7: time
6: yeah.
7: At Cowboy Stadium or something?
6: Yeah,
0: that wasn't week zero.
6: No, it wasn't week zero?
0: That was Labor Day weekend.
6: Was it?
7: Yeah, it's usually Labor Day weekend, but, you know, it's different.
8: They played in 2023, week zero, against San Jose State and won 56-28.
7: Oh, yeah.
6: Wait, 56-28. Let's
0: that
6: just do the
0: cover
6: math.
0: Tomorrow.
6: That's not
0: that
6: going to cover.
0: Not cover.
6: That's not going to cover.
7: Hey, that second half cover is going to be dangerous,
6: man. See, the thing about San Jose State is this. Not like I've done, like, a massive amount of research on San Jose State or a scouting report.
7: The Spartans.
6: But thank you. That's good to know. That's a good starting point. What is their name? But they've got all these kids that have transferred in from other places, you know, and they've got a receiver who transferred in from Penn State, and they've got a running back who transferred in from UCLA, and they've got a quarterback who transferred in from where I can't remember at this
7: Luke
6: time.
7: Luke Weaver came from Hawaii.
6: There you go.
7: JUCO guy out of Modesto.
6: Yes. So they've got all these transfer kids, and it's very hard, obviously, to bring in all these guys and in just 1 year, you know, flip the whole thing where you can come to the Coliseum and win a game like this. So I like that San Jose State has gone into the portal and that they're providing a place where if you were not getting playing time at Penn State or UCLA, then San Jose State becomes a place where you can play. Wow. But the likelihood of San Jose State competing with USC, which has a quarterback returning for his third season, a coach who's now in his fifth year, a new defensive coordinator with a new defensive system, a number one recruiting class in the country. Beto, how should we play this tomorrow? Should we lay the points with USC?
7: That's dangerous. Ooh, 38 is a lot.
9: That's a lot of points.
7: Okay, this is going to go deep.
9: Oh, it's 38. I thought it was like 40.
6: No, 38.5 is 38 what
7: it was. You know, first half is my bet.
9: Okay.
6: Oh, that's a smart play.
9: What'd you take in the first half?
7: I haven't looked at it, but I would take USC in the first half.
8: Take more, no matter what it is.
7: But
8: more.
7: It's just the backdoor covers are always dangerous, and then USC's going to have, you know, a lot of players are going to be out there because it's going to be so freaking hot. They're going to rotate a lot of guys in, and you just never know. Cheap late touchdown ruins it. I know Mason's like 60-0. Woo, guys! He's gonna be home by halftime. He's not staying there.
8: You think he's going? There's no chance.
7: He said he's going.
8: Okay, he could say he's going as much as he wants.
7: I believe
8: not
7: him.
8: Go to a game.
6: Well, I think he's got a lot of guilt right now for being off the air for as long as
7: he
6: was.
7: Doesn't.
6: You don't think so?
7: Don't.
6: I feel like he's got some guilt. Like, well, I'm going to the USC game, so screw you guys. Yeah. I've been on the air for 2 weeks.
7: I thought about going. No, it's 12:30. That hot. No shade at all. Yeah. I'm becoming 48-year-old guy. Like, I need shade. I need some kind of ventilation or something. But no, it's going to be a decent game. And look out for Booby Williams, the 17-year-old, the phenomenal athlete that they have at USC. He's going to be fantastic.
6: What position are we playing?
7: He's a receiver. He's at Texas.
6: And his name is Booby?
7: Yep. Just like, if you want to win, let Booby spin. Like, just like Friday Night Lights.
6: Really?
7: That's where his dad gave the nickname from.
6: Okay, cool.
7: Yeah. So he's going to be fantastic. He's only 17 as a freshman.
6: Which I love. What was the kid's name at Alabama 2 years ago? And he was a 17-year-old freshman wide receiver. And he, like, dominated.
7: Booby Feaster, that's his name.
6: But then last year, this kid came, like, completely back down to earth. I can't think of the kid's name. But a kid at 17 years old, when you're supposed to be a senior in high school, but you've reclassified so you can get there sooner, and you're 17, and there's a guy on the other side who's 22, you know, who's in like his sixth year of college.
7: He's a freshman, though.
6: Yeah.
7: The way it is now. So his name is Booby Feaster. He's 17. He's from Texas. His dad wanted the nickname out of Friday Night Lights, but here's his birthday, Scott. Guess what year this kid was born? Come on, I wanted you to do math here.
6: 2011-ish?
7: Nine. 2009. That's when the kid was born.
6: 2009,
7: Cappy.
6: Jeez, man.
7: And he is he's like 6'1". Monster receiver, so watch out for him.
6: But 2009, I'm just thinking about myself, where was I in 2009? I'm like, I was trying to hang on to my house. It was the housing crisis, right? And I just remember like going, don't lose your house in this mess, because it was a disaster.
8: So
6: 2009.
8: Yes. That's great. So, I mean, you know this team much better than I do, obviously, and you guys.
7: Not that much, but yeah.
8: But if I'm just looking at the depth chart, and I'm looking at the wide receivers, and what I see is sophomore, freshman, freshman, sophomore, freshman, sophomore, freshman.
6: Because they lost most of their guys. Five of their top six guys from last year's team are gone.
8: Two are freshman starters. One's a sophomore starter, a backup freshman, a backup for. I mean, these are all young guys.
6: This is why I asked Keyshawn about it the other day.
8: Right. Well, I wasn't there, so I didn't get to hear that. But it's the scene. So you have a senior quarterback, which is exactly what you would want in this situation. Mm-hmm. But you have freshman and sophomore, and you also your running back besides Wayman Jordan, who's a senior, also King Miller's a sophomore too, and he's one of the big guys.
6: He broke out last year.
8: He broke out last year too. Like, are you worried at all that this is a very, very young receiving core?
6: It's exactly the question I asked Keyshawn just the other day. You were still in Hawaii doing your thing.
8: Yeah.
6: And Keyshawn was like, that's the position in college football that you can go from high school to college, D1, highest level, and you can make the transition the fastest. Because as Keyshawn, these are his words, all you got to do is catch the ball.
8: Right.
6: Like, that's
8: okay.
6: So, like I've had this conversation with people before. Like, if you could pick one position that could go from high school directly to the NFL, what position would it be? And everybody always seems to come back to receiver. That if you've got the speed and you've got the hands and they can teach you to run the routes, a quarterback's going to put it on you. And that's probably why there's a lot of confidence around USC and not a lot of worry about this young wide receiving core, because you have a senior quarterback who knows the system.
9: 8 o'clock at KSPN Los Angeles.
6: You're still here.
9: Sports radio. Sports.
6: You're still here.
7: Hey, good job, Will, on the quack quack.
9: It's not as there as I want it to be.
6: Oh, okay, gotcha.
9: I will tell you what is there. A lot of sweat on my back.
6: Mm-hmm.
9: You?
6: Oh, my back is very sweaty, and it's going right down, you know what I mean? Down the middle.
9: We are live.
7: So, yeah, USC's receivers are good.
9: No, we're good. Black Gold Golf Club in Yorba Linda. The 13th Annual SoCal Hyundai ESPNLA Golf Classic presented by Vistas Paint. Also, special thanks to our friends at Lazy Dog, Cappy. Mm-hmm. Lazy Dog's going to be here. The dog.
6: God bless you.
9: I didn't hit the cough button.
6: May the Lord bless you.
7: Nah, you don't need no cough button.
6: No, let it be natural.
9: Lazy Dog Restaurant, made for sharing. Now, let us talk about our friend Jacob Imrani.
6: Okay, let's do it. So, Jacob Imrani. I think everybody here knows by now that this is the go-to guy. Now, if you grabbed a scooter in downtown L.A., as an example, to avoid the hassle of parking, just a quick trip down the block, no big deal, a shortcut through the neighborhood, or an easy ride, come on, I'm just going to meet up with some friends. It was supposed to be a simple part of your day grabbing that scooter, and then a car door swings open. A pothole catches you off guard. A driver just doesn't even see you, and suddenly, hello? Suddenly,
9: bam!
6: Thank you.
9: Well, Bergie was pointing at me for something else.
6: Okay. Well, that simple ride becomes anything but a simple ride. You know, electric scooter accidents can seem minor until you're the one that's down on the pavement. Head injuries, broken bones, the sudden realization of figuring out who's responsible for this. 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
9: Thank you, Cappy. 2 minutes after 8 o'clock at Black Gold Golf Club in Yorba Linda. Coming up next, we're going to talk to our friends from Black Bear Diner.
6: Nice. You hope they bring food.
9: Where's that black bear that I always answer?
6: I know you love that black bear.
9: I love that black bear. And also, I believe this gentleman's, is this gentleman's name Iggy Azalea? What's his name?
6: Iggy Azalea.
8: His name, Isaid Arteaga.
9: Oh, beautiful.
6: Isaid Arteaga?
8: Yeah.
9: Shouts
6: out.
9: That's
6: a serious
9: Arteaga.
6: Name. Yeah.
9: That's a big name. He's going to join us. By the way, have you been to a Black Bear Diner?
6: I've never been in.
9: It's a quality item.
6: Oh, yeah, but I took a picture when I was driving by one because Beto was like, oh, I'm over Black Bear. And I'm like, I'm driving by one right now. Boom.
9: No, Black Bear Diner's a great place. We'll talk to our friend from Black. What's his name again?
8: It's Isaid Arteaga and also our friend Jose Navarra from Shades of Brown.
9: Oh, boy, where's Beto for the Shades of Brown conversation?
6: Come on, Beto.
8: He'll be back.
9: We'll be back in 3.5 minutes on a Friday morning on ESPN LA.
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4: 8 o'clock. Good morning. It's a Friday.
5: Yeah, that's a good Friday jam there, Cappy.
4: The 13th annual SoCal Hyundai ESPN LA Golf Classic presented by Vista Paint. We are live at Black Old Golf Club in Yorba Linda. Now, this is on me. I told Wilbert Flores, the great producer Wilbert Flores, back at headquarters at LA Live, to play California Girls. This is the Katy Perry version, but I want the Beach Boys version. So, Wilbert, let's play
5: really?
4: The... Let's play the Beach Boys version next time.
5: Okay.
4: That's okay, though. That's on me.
5: That's right. You get two songs.
4: Exactly. Two for the price of one.
5: Look.
4: Wow. It's my wild court brother.
5: I weigh 201. No body fat.
6: Sua, my
5: thirst
6: snake.
5: Thirst trapping food.
6: That's my snake right there. That's my snake
4: Sua,
6: owner.
4: Sua, come here for a second.
6: Come on, Sua.
4: We're going to get to our friends at Biper Diner here in a moment.
5: All of a sudden.
6: Sua, you don't even understand. I'm obsessed with your whole snake situation.
5: Okay. Oh,
6: I want to come to your house.
5: No.
4: He does.
6: I want to meet Yo-Yo.
5: Okay. No.
6: I want to.
4: Where is it? Yo-Yo's not far from
5: she
4: here.
5: She will cut you.
6: No, I don't want to be
7: cut. About 45 minutes south
4: she
7: of here.
4: She can come here and I'll sing to her, Fire and Desire, and we're both to blame.
7: And it'll be the last song you sing.
4: Oh, that's all right.
7: Yeah.
5: So right here.
6: So you ever eat a snake?
5: That was in La Bamba.
7: Come on,
5: with Bobby.
6: No, for real.
5: Bobby Ritchie went there.
7: I have not.
6: You've never had one of your snakes, and you've been like, you know, this python looks like pretty beefy. Let's
7: no,
6: cut him open.
7: Absolutely.
8: Like, what if it dies, and you're like, okay, you know, we might as well use it.
7: Not gonna eat a dead snake either. That's
4: right. Now, Sua, Monday, you and Beto are doing the morning show.
5: Yeah.
4: And then I'm going to Cleveland for a week. Are you excited? That you and I officially now, we've done Wild Fork reads together for fun.
7: Yeah.
4: But now this is real. You and me, Wild Fork Foods, meet brothers.
7: Why are we meet brothers?
4: Because we're meet brothers, baby.
6: That's why. Yeah, that's the answer.
7: Marsha was in studio yesterday. It was great.
4: How did that go, guys?
7: It was great.
8: It was great. The food was so good.
4: Did you try the mac and cheese?
8: The mac and cheese. Out of this world.
4: Yeah.
8: Out of this world.
7: So you can get invited to the cookout.
8: Oh,
7: that mac 100%.
4: Oh, yeah.
7: For sure.
8: Those ribs. What was on those ribs?
7: It was this, like, garlic black pepper barbecue sauce that he added. Chef Bonotto added a little twang to it.
6: A little spice
7: on your lip.
6: A little twang.
7: Yeah,
4: listen,
7: yeah.
4: Sue knows how to put that spice on your lip. Yeah.
6: It's like when you eat it, you go,
4: Bergie, did you suck on the bone?
8: Yeah.
4: You suck on the bone after?
8: You got to get all that flavor.
7: But if you want to come to the house,
6: Oh, Sue, I got to see these things because I'm petrified of snakes. Like, I don't like snakes at all. I got a buddy of mine who's a snake wrangler, a rattlesnake wrangler, and he's like, oh, I'm going to teach you how to wrangle rattlesnakes. I'm like, no, I don't want to learn how to wrangle rattlesnakes. But a big snake collection of somebody in their own home, how many snakes do you think you
5: got? They sell them, Cap.
6: I know how many
5: they sell.
4: They sell the eggs, I think.
7: Yeah, we sell the eggs.
4: Selling the snake is illegal.
5: Eh, whatever.
6: How many
5: Yo-Yo can do whatever she wants.
6: How many snakes you got?
7: We've got six at my parents' house and another six at my brother's house.
6: And what's the biggest snake?
7: About 16 feet.
6: And what kind of snake is that? Is that
7: reticulated
6: an
7: python? Reticulated.
4: But then
7: we have Burmese pythons.
4: Did you see the video he tagged me in a few weeks ago where the snakes are like in buckets and they're just they're slithering around the living room and I'm like, what's going on there?
7: So when we clean their cages, they're like these like 10-foot plastic like tubes.
6: Yeah.
7: And when we open up their cages, they normally think it's a feeding response. So they come out, guns blazing, ready to strike. So we kind of have to let them know, like, you're not being fed right now. And then they calm down and slither around the house.
6: Do any of the snakes, have you ever seen any of these snakes in your home get aggressive towards you?
7: Yeah.
6: Oh, really? How so?
7: I've been bitten by a few of our snakes.
6: Like, what kind of snake has bitten you?
7: Not our 16-footer.
6: No, what's going to happen if the snakes... Can a 16-footer kill you and eat you?
7: Yes.
6: No way.
4: Well, 16 feet.
7: Well, it's not thick enough for him to eat me, but it could kill me 100%.
6: It could squeeze you to death.
7: 100%. When I clean the cage and it doesn't want to get back in,

0: in, the strength it puts on my arms and body just to get off of me, it takes two people.
1: Really?
0: Yeah.
1: It takes two people to handle that snake.
2: What city is this in? What city?
0: Marietta.
2: Marietta. That's all you need to know.
3: Dude, I want to go. I want to go.
0: No. You're very safe.
4: You're not worried at all that this snake is going to be like, you know what? I don't like this anymore, and I'm just going to go after
0: the
4: you.
0: The only snake I'm worried about is the 17-footer.
4: You're worried about a snake?
0: Only because if it wanted to, it could technically be like, I'm not letting go today.
1: What's that snake's name? That one, the 17-footer.
0: Ghost.
1: Ghost?
0: Yeah. Ghost. Yeah.
3: You got like a
4: You're
3: taser?
4: You're going to be a ghost.
3: Yeah. Yeah. Uh-huh. You got a taser that in case the snake gets aggressive
0: so
3: with you?
0: We have safety measures and precautions. Like
3: what?
0: One time we had a snake lock onto my older brother, and it was a relatively new snake that we bought from a farm, and he was kind of abused in his past life. So he saw us and did not like us, and we had to put a water hose down its mouth so it would let go.
3: Oh, really? Oh,
0: yeah, because we don't want to kill the snake.
3: Yeah, a couple times. Yeah, it's fine.
2: You should have done this on the freeway.
3: I would hold on tight. I'd hold on real tight.
4: Put it down Cappy's mouth, wake him up.
3: Right.
0: Well, we'll let you hold that one then.
3: No, listen, dude, I'm just petrified of snakes.
2: Then why do you want to go?
3: Because the thing is
0: face
3: that
0: your fears.
3: To get over your fear.
0: You face your fear.
2: Right? Go to the zoo behind the glass.
3: Well, when I do that, I'm usually giving the snakes the finger and stuff. Like, screw you, snakes, you can't get me. That kind of a thing, you know? But at Sue's house, I'd be curious.
2: I'm more scared.
0: The first
2: of
0: two you could hold, you can let them around your neck.
3: I'm not doing that. I don't like that.
0: I let the first one wrap around my neck.
2: Oh. It's because he went to Venice one time and he saw the snake.
3: Yeah,
2: I can do that. You're a freak.
3: No,
2: a freak.
3: Anybody who's walking in Venice with a snake wrapped around there, I'm like, bro, take that home. Don't put that out here for people.
0: Well, they do that in Miami too.
3: Well, do there as well. Take that thing home. So you've been bitten by a python.
0: Yeah, this is a snake bite right here.
3: Oh, really? By your eye?
0: Yeah.
3: Look at me, man. That's my eye. Look at me. I got another one. Look at my eye, man.
2: You know? Mike Tyson?
3: Yeah.
0: You love snakes. You love snakes.
3: Look at my eye.
0: Yeah. We got a bearded dragon, too.
1: Sue, we're going to talk to our friends at Black Bear Diner here in a moment. But first, USC San Jose State, week zero tomorrow.
3: Right.
1: The only question, does USC cover?
3: That's all we care about.
0: What's the spread?
4: 30.5.
0: 30.5?
1: 38.
0: Ooh.
2: I'll tell him that.
3: That tells you everything you need to know.
0: What is that? That's six touchdowns?
1: Mm-hmm.
0: Yeah. The game should be about 49-7 by the third quarter. And it's just up to the defense at that point. So
1: here's Sua, part of the USC Trojan Tailgate Show. 10:30 a.m. tomorrow morning, right?
0: Yes.
2: Well, you are.
0: On 10:30 tomorrow, yep.
1: You, the great Jordan Moore, Sean Cody, the All-American.
0: Nelson Aguilar. That's how he says he wants you to say it. Aguilar.
1: I think I said it wrong. In one
2: it used to be Aguilar.
0: He says, don't say it in a Spanish accent. It's not how it's said. It's Aguilar.
3: Oh, Anglicized.
2: He's from Florida.
0: He's like, it's not Aguilar or whatever.
2: He's
0: whatever.
2: From Florida. That's it.
1: Sometimes in Cappy's home movies, he uses a Spanish accent.
3: Well, but that's just, you know.
0: Making the home movies?
3: Yeah,
0: buddy?
3: Hell yeah. You want to see him?
1: That's why he wants to see.
3: You show me the snakes, I'll show you the movies.
0: No, I'm okay. We can just show you the snakes.
2: You show me
3: your house for snakes, you come to my house.
4: The great Rick Cutler is telling me that it actually starts at 10 a.m., so don't be there at 10:30.
2: Want, bro. Don't worry about it.
0: We're at 10 tomorrow?
3: 10 a.m.
2: Hey, how do you do get there when you want, bro?
0: Yeah, you know, 10:30.
2: Wait, how many jobs do you have on weekends?
0: Well, now that I'm doing Craven's Corner with George, I have a bunch of jobs.
2: I got him on the high school part. We're going to do Craven's Corner.
0: I shot episode 2 yesterday.
2: Yeah. Just a minute rant of him just going off.
1: High School Football Weekly, you can find that on our YouTube channel. Thanks to Ralph's. What was their billboard? 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Go to our YouTube channel. Look for the High School Football Weekly with Beto and Sua. Oh, hi, Sua. What time are you teeing off? You're teeing off at 10 a.m. I already know that.
0: Yeah, me and Greg.
1: Yeah, and who else? Who's in your group?
0: Who else is in our group?
1: Okay, that's good.
3: So grab your clubs.
1: No, come down here to the tee box on 10.
2: They want to feed.
3: We're gonna have a contest on the par three. All of us here.
0: No, I'm kind of injured right now, though.
3: Injured how?
1: Don't give in to his sandbagging.
3: Injured how? What's wrong?
0: I hurt my wrist. I don't know what's going on. I can't even squeeze my hand. I can't even squeeze my hand.
3: Really?
1: All right, we're gonna get Izzy Azalea or whatever his name
3: is. Izzy Azalea
1: from Black Bear Diner.
3: Isaid?
1: I don't know.
3: Isaid Arteaga.
1: From Black Bear Diner.
3: All right, now he's got burritos coming in.
1: Oh, beautiful.
2: Got one right here.
3: Now, what do you got here, Beto?
1: Acai.
2: I don't know. The same one that he gave us.
3: All right. Acai, thank you.
1: Put on that headset,
3: there you go.
1: Acai.
2: Oh, he's got the whey protein.
1: Oh, look at this.
3: Wow.
2: Yeah.
3: Wow. What do you got here?
2: Oh, my God.
3: Oh, he got fans.
2: Oh, my God.
1: Oh, there's the black bear.
3: Here comes the black bear.
1: Now, there are many videos over the years of me and the black bear dancing together.
2: Oh, boy.
1: We get down. There used to be two black bears.
2: Give some room, Sua.
3: Come say hi to Chris.
0: Do we have an IV drip lady out here for the bear just in case?
3: We're going
0: to
3: need it.
0: Yeah.
1: 100%. Now, you know, there's the Black Bear Diner. The black bear officially knows about the dump truck.
2: Oh.
3: What's all that movement back there, Chris? Get it, girl. Yeah. Get it. Okay. Okay.
2: I told you.
3: All right.
2: I told you.
3: Usually I'm on the receiving end of that
1: Acai
3: dump truck.
1: Acai for Pai Peritaneous. Now, how do you say your last name, sir?
5: Arteaga.
1: Okay.
3: Arteaga. You want us to pronounce it like that. Arteaga.
1: No, no, no. Whatever. So you're works, like, right? You're not like Nelson Aguilar.
0: I was going to say, how would you pronounce Aguilar?
5: Aguilar.
0: Yeah, okay, I guess. Okay. That's not how you want it said.
3: And Arteaga. Aguilar.
5: Arteaga.
3: Arteaga. Arteaga.
5: Correct.
3: It's okay.
1: Yes. So I have been to a Black Bear Diner a few times in my life. It's an amazing place. Now, we got Scott Kaplan here has not been to a Black Bear Diner.
3: However.
1: To experience the greatness of breakfast at Black Bear
3: but
1: Diner.
3: But I've had the food because you guys bring it every year, and it's bomb. What's going on in this burrito?
5: So today we went with bacon, cheese, egg, and I mean, of course, a tortilla.
1: See,
5: oh, beautiful. But yeah, it's definitely a game changer. We didn't want anybody to go hungry today, so
1: thank you.
5: Made sure we had some extra in there.
1: Now, what's your favorite dish at Black Bear?
5: I gotta say the breakfast burrito is amazing. Our pancakes are amazing, but our bacon is the best in the business.
3: Why?
5: Thick cut, and it's exclusive to our business, and it's just amazing.
3: Mm.
5: Yeah,
1: beautiful.
3: Nice burrito.
2: Yeah, yeah, finally. That's a bullet.
0: I was going to say, are you raw dogging this burrito? No sauce?
2: Mi amigo. Scott, get out of that, bro.
3: This is the original? This is the original?
2: This is the Papa Burn.
5: Oh, right. That's the spiciest one.
3: That's the Papa Burn.
5: That's a Papa Burn.
3: Let's see what you got, Beto.
1: Hey, Cappy, put some Papa Burn on there.
2: Put this in your eye.
1: Black Bear Diner, thank you for always being here to support the ESPNLA Golf Classic here at Black Gold. Black Bear Diner. Scratch made bear sized. Now, and the portions of Black Bear are amazing. I've taken my pops there for breakfast a couple times, the one in Fullerton. It's a great place, man. Okay. It takes me back to the old days when you could go somewhere and just sit down and have a nice breakfast, relax, talk about the day's activities. You know what I mean?
5: Right.
1: You know what I mean? You feeling me?
5: No, yeah, 100%. Okay. And that's the vibe that we're going for.
1: Absolutely.
5: But thank you guys for having us out today.
1: Now, which store are you from?
5: I run the Buena Park store.
1: Oh,
5: but
1: nice.
5: All the general managers are here. So we got Signal Hill, we got Torrance, Downey.
2: The Signal Hill
5: Fullerton.
2: One.
0: Bet the demographic at those is much different than the one in Temecula.
2: Yes. No snakes over there. Nah. Just good people working.
1: Torrance
2: the Signal Hill one. I went there a couple weeks ago.
5: Uh-huh.
2: Fantastic service.
5: Oh, really?
2: Over the top, super nice. That was you? Okay, well, whoever worked there, I went with my daughter. Fantastic.
1: By the way,
2: great service.
1: If you're lonely, go to the Black Bear and Downey on a Sunday morning.
2: I'm there.
5: Yeah, for sure.
1: There'll be a few moms that'll take you home.
2: Oh, really? I'm there with the wristband for the night before. I still got the X's on my hand.
3: By the way, the original pepper sauce, wow. Bomb.
2: Hey, get a little Papa Burn.
3: No, Papa Burn. Papa Burn is going to go right through. You know what I'm saying? But this one right here, this
1: my
3: is
1: friend,
3: nice.
1: Thank you so much for your support.
5: Thank you for having us.
1: Black Bear Diner.
5: Yeah.
1: Bear, I love you, Bear. I'll see you. We'll dance later on. Oh, yeah.
3: Big Bear.
1: Yeah. We'll dance later on.
3: Very nice.
1: Beautiful. Thank you, Black Bear Diner,
3: for making
1: breakfast
3: thank you
1: happen here at the ESPNLA Golf Classic.
3: Wow, this is
1: 8:19
3: good.
1: 8:19 in the morning on a Friday. We are live at the 13th annual SoCal Hyundai ESPNLA Golf Classic presented by Vista Paint right here in your Belinda. So the humidity's starting to come down a little bit, and we put up this umbrella.
3: Very nice.
1: Nice move by you, Cap.
2: Thank you.
1: Now, where's our friend from Shades of Brown?
3: I don't know. We'll bring him up next.
2: Oh, that wasn't him.
4: Stepped away for a moment. He'll be over here in just a moment.
3: Bro, you try this burrito?
4: I'm trying it right now.
3: Dude, try some of this hot sauce.
4: So
1: maybe you try it when we're in break so I could have somebody to talk to?
3: No.
2: Nah, no,
3: we're good.
2: You do you.
4: That's what we're doing.
3: You're fine.
4: Got you. That's why I'm not
2: it's the Morales show. Go ahead.
1: Yeah, that's what Ireland
3: that's
1: said.
3: That's what Ireland said.
1: Yeah, but, I mean, it is we're at go time. You know what I mean?
3: Yeah, I do. Oh, you're there, huh?
4: This baby burn. This feels like a bad idea.
3: So are you going to have a burrito?
0: No, I have to watch my figure.
3: That's what I was worried about. I was like, I'm eating one.
0: I'm Samoan. I gain weight
2: gout.
0: Quick.
2: That
0: gotta get you.
3: Okay.
0: That gotta get you.
3: Okay, what else?
2: You haven't seen his thirst traps? Oh, 24%,
0: I'm just into my fitness journey. That's
3: dude,
0: it.
3: You should be a snake influencer. I'm not going to stop on this. You ever follow
1: by
3: a guy?
1: By the way, I would love if you were a snake influencer.
0: No, I don't want to be a snake influencer.
3: You follow a guy called the Real Tarzan? You ever follow?
0: Yes, I do. That's my boy.
2: Yeah.
0: That's my boy.
3: That brother is yoked.
0: He lives in Temecula now.
3: Shocker. For real?
0: Yeah, he just moved from Miami.
2: And everything goes on in Temecula.
3: And a lot of people are like, oh, that's AI. That's not real. I'm like, no, that's real.
0: No, he's
3: that dude is out in the wild, and he's catching snakes.
0: Yeah, when I was my rookie year on the skins, he invited me to Miami to go catch iguanas and wild snakes with him because, you know, they're an invasive species out there. And I said, no, thank you. Absolutely not. Those are a different type of snake.
3: Okay.
0: Yeah, that's like the wild animal of all snakes right there. I'm going to Florida.
3: So you would not go snake hunting in the Everglades?
0: Absolutely
3: for pythons?
0: Not. No.
2: No.
1: 8:20 in the morning, our friend from Shades of Brown.
2: Yeah, there he is.
3: Yeah, give us a couple minutes here.
1: A few moments.
3: Yep.
1: But first, I'm going to move things around, Wilbert. I have a Life Source read scheduled here, but I'm going to move Wild Fork up. And the reason I'm going to do that is because I want to do a Wild Fork read with my Wild Fork meat brother.
0: Meat brother?
1: Sue Craven. Give me the bed, producer Wilbert.
3: Mouth,
1: Let's
3: man.
1: Talk about 11 SoCal locations.

0: WildForkFoods.com. Now, Sue, I want you to explain it properly.
1: Yeah.
0: Of what makes Wild Fork so special with the flash frozen process.
1: Well, everything is frozen at under 40 the moment it gets butchered 18 days after slaughter and then sent directly to the store. So there's a, you know, no waste model that allows them to put their prices much lower than anywhere else you'll find, I think, around the country. And that's just how it goes. And everything's fresh from exotic meats to your regular, everyday ground beef, pork. It doesn't matter. Wild Fork's got it.
0: So here's the thing. Because when people see, hear the word slaughter and butcher, it's like, oh.
2: Yeah, I kind of get grossed out a little bit.
0: But here's the thing.
2: You know?
0: That happens everywhere. Everywhere
2: no,
0: you
2: does.
0: Buy meat.
1: Yeah.
0: But what we're saying is the minute that happens.
1: The minute it happens.
0: It's not going in a truck refrigerated. It's not traveling across the country. It's not sitting in a butcher shop at the market. It's not sitting on the counter or in the grocery store. It's being flash frozen. So the minute you thaw it or you put it on the grill frozen and cook it up.
1: It's like day of.
0: It's the freshest meat.
1: Yeah.
0: It's like literally cutting it yourself, man.
1: Yeah. No, it is. And it's very convenient. Again, low prices. They have like 40 different types of shrimp. They got like 100 different types of steak. You got to just check it out yourself.
0: And they got the accoutrement on the side.
1: Yeah, and they got that picanha as well.
0: Right, so if you need seasonings, vegetables, mac and cheese, which you guys had yesterday, bread, whatever you need to make the meal perfect, they got you covered.
1: Dessert, key lime pie, cheesecake. They've got some of the best breakfast scones I've ever had. These lemon blueberry scones. It's delicious.
0: Now, you know the song by MJ, Man in the Mirror.
1: Yeah.
0: Because he's saying, make that change. That's going to be my hook. Make the change. This year to Wild Fork.
1: Change the Wild Fork. I like
0: that. 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There's one in Costa Mesa. We were at the one in Long Beach.
1: You don't even have to go to one. 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Again, Wild Fork. They got what you need.
0: Sue, you and me, Wild Fork Meat Brothers. Are you excited about this?
1: I feel like we're Meat Brothers and Eskimo Brothers already.
0: Aww. 8:23 in the morning. Our friends from Shades of Brown Golf are going to join us next. It is a party, party, oh party. The 13th annual SoCal Hyundai ESPNWA Golf Classic presented by Vista Paint. Eskimo Brothers, huh?
1: Yeah.
0: All right.
1: Maybe. Potentially. Potentially.
0: We're back in 3 minutes from right now.
2: Eskimo Brothers.
1: Hey, we're Tupac fans.
3: For you,
1: we get around.
2: Why are we going over break?
3: Everyone needs a good Eskimo Brother.
0: Right. Well, Bergie and I are, too.
3: And we actually are. That's,
2: oh, wow.
3: That's a real thing. Though.
2: Really?
1: Oh.
2: My God.
1: We're not that type of brother.
3: you put it out there,
1: no,
3: man.
1: No.
2: Eskimo Brothers.
3: Yes, sir.
0: You want to share a burrito with me?
1: I'll
0: air?
1: Take a bite. No, no.
0: Oh, okay.
1: No.
0: All right, we're back in 3 minutes from right now on a Friday on ESPN LA.
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0: There we go. 8:27 in the morning. Good morning. 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
0: 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Now joining us here on set, Jose, I think, was a little like, whoa,
2: yes.
0: Why is this guy talking about sucking on the tap?
15: Yeah, yeah. Right away, bam,
0: bam. Shades of Brown Golf Company, Jose Navarro, thank you for joining us. Look at these great gloves they made for us that have the ESPN LA logo.
2: It's nice you got there.
16: I had a ML, but I gave it to
2: To Bergie?
16: Yeah.
0: Little Jose guy. Navarro with us, Shades of Brown, the first Latino golf glove brand, encouraging more Latinos to golf. And I think Beto, myself, our friend Alicia De Valle, we all are talking about how we need more Hispanics to represent in golf, right, Jose?
16: Definitely, definitely. It's been a long time coming, and recently, we've been looking at a huge increase in our community,
0: right?
16: That are joining golf, and man, it's been great.
0: That's awesome. And here's the thing: I always love to tell people, because we talk about golf a lot on the air. Myself, Beto, Travis, Cappy, John Ironwood, of course. And people go, "Oh, you know, golf. Is it really represent your listeners in L.A.?" And I go, it's one thing if you're going to a country club, mm-hmm. but you go to Industry Hills Golf Club up in La Puente, City of Industry, go there on a Saturday and Sunday and tell me what you see. You see a lot of Hispanics, they're contractors, they're plumbers,
15: oh, yeah.
0: you see their yes. work trucks, and they got money to spend on golf.
15: Absolutely.
0: And we need more representation, and it's Shades of Brown. Kudos to you, Jose, for a Thank golf you. Company owned and run by Hispanics to get the word out there.
16: Yes, and it's not just shades of brown, but all sorts of shades. So
15: yeah.
16: any shade can rock with shades of
15: yeah,
16: brown.
15: Yeah, I've been following them for a while for these gloves. And the thing about these gloves, they're really good. They're small, soft, they're good. But these are the custom ESPN ones. Normally, I'm a white glove kind of guy.
2: Yeah, me too.
15: Right? You know, but then this black and red one, because it's the ESPN colors, looks smooth.
0: Oh, you got the smooth Corinthian leather.
15: Yeah, it's really, really
0: nice.
15: Good. But also, for those out there that know what a Lubalín is, which is a little Mexican candy that has the it's brown, like Neapolitan kind of. He had a glove like that. So he makes Neapolitan. Different color gloves for you, and they all have a theme or a vibe about it. And you're talking about the Latinos in golf. Raza Golf, our good friend Ruben, is here also. But you can see it. When I first started playing, you'd go to the Dominguez course in Carson, where the Porsche dealership is now.
0: Right.
15: And you would go, and you would see this, and then you go to the country because you're like, oh, we don't belong.
0: Right.
15: Then you go to Pico, you go to Rio Hondo, Los Amigos, up and down the 605 everywhere. Alondra, shout out to everybody there. And then you can feel like you're close to elite, because you know why? We got swag, baby, because you got shades of brown.
0: There we go. Shades of brown.
2: Jose,
16: each of our gloves is kind of like a collectible item.
15: Correct.
16: Honestly, there's a, it's a very limited.
15: They're quantity. Seasonal. They only yes. limited runs on them. They're cool, man.
16: Yes, we got the our new Molcajete glove.
15: Yeah, you got a Molcajete coming
16: out? Yeah, with the Molcajete texture printed on them.
15: Cap, you know what Molcajete
7: is? No, I don't, but I mean, I'm
15: you've seen it. You've had it in Loreto. It's where, you know, okay, when you go to...
16: It's a volcanic rock
15: okay.
16: with porous...
15: It's where they bring the fajitas out?
7: Okay, yeah.
15: That, like I'm that.
7: Okay, if you white guy it for me, I'll know. Yeah, if you mention fajitas...
15: Wait, you're not white.
16: Or guap.
7: Oh, that's right. Oh, that's like
15: you fly out of CBX.
7: Right, that's true. Hey, where do you get these gloves, though, Jose?
16: We make them overseas as well.
7: No, but where do we buy them? Here.
16: Oh, yeah.
15: Shades of Brown on the Instagram.
16: Shades of Brown Golf Co.
0: And you're on social media, right?
15: Yep.
16: Yes, we're also on social media. We're on Instagram, Shades of Brown Golf Co.
7: Okay.
16: And TikTok. Yeah, okay. We're starting on TikTok as well. Okay. So
7: you guys sell them all online right now?
15: Yeah. And he's been doing a lot of activations. And the thing is, you know, Jose, when he first saw me right now, he's like, man, what do I got to say? I was like, just look at Chris. Just look at Chris, baby. That's all you got to see right there. That carry the way.
7: You're good, man. So. The goal, I'm going to guess, is to get these into brick-and-mortar stores at some point?
16: Yes, at some point, I do want to be, you know...
7: Right, you want to be able to go to a Golf Mart or a Roger Dunn.
16: Very sustainable and, yeah, be on the stores.
7: Yeah, of course. Now, you were saying something before that you guys have a whole bunch of other, like, nutritional products. Is that you guys? Is that Shades of Brown?
16: It's our sister company, I Weigh Protein.
7: Oh.
16: Yeah.
0: We got off. Thank you, Nick. The great Nick Riley.
7: Nick Riley.
15: Our sorry, the mosquitoes have stuck around.
16: Yeah. Nice. Yeah,
0: good job,
16: sure.
0: Nick Riley.
16: But, yeah, it's our sister company, and we just released creatine and pre-workout.
0: Okay. Oh, beautiful.
16: But it's non-dairy whey protein.
7: Okay.
0: Nice.
16: And, man, we've been having fun with this.
7: Okay, man. Sure. Cool. All right.
16: I weigh.
7: That's cool. That's good, man. That's really good. Now I got to get some of that. Is it creatine powder or is it gummies?
16: Powder.
7: Powder? Okay, good.
15: Got you, Cat. It's in the front. It's on the front.
7: Cat. I'll pour it right into my bottle. I don't
0: care. Great Jose Navarro. Thank you so much, sir.
7: Hey, way to
0: shouts
7: go,
0: out to Shades of Brown Golf Co. Take care, brother. Thank you. Thank you for being part and supporting the 12th and 13th annual. I keep saying 12 for some reason.
7: What's the problem?
0: 13th annual SoCal Hyundai.
7: A nice glove.
0: ESPN Golf Classic presented by Vistapate. 8:33 on a Friday morning, Cappy. So, we've got USC San Jose State tomorrow at the Coliseum. It's going to be a little warm at the Coliseum for a 12 o'clock kickoff. And we had Rams preseason wrap up last night.
7: Yep.
0: It is that time. You could taste it.
7: Mm-hmm.
0: Next week, then you're not here Monday. I'll be here Monday with Beto and Tua. Then I'm gone for a week. And then when we come back.
7: It's football season.
0: It is football season.
7: Football.
15: Every Saturday, Sunday is just done.
7: Yep. That's right.
15: About time.
7: That's right. So guys. Obviously, the one thing you probably should do is, in advance, you should be doing something good for your lady.
15: Yeah, let her watch the game with you.
7: Well, that's a good thing. That's right.
15: Get her the Sunday ticket. That way she has it at her house, in your house, and you don't miss a game.
7: That's great advice. My advice...
15: That's relationships.
7: Yeah, that is good.
15: That's why I don't have one.
7: but before the football season kicks off, I'm telling you right now, go do something for your lady, because on a Sunday... When you want to watch the Rams game or the Raiders game, and she's like, really? We're going to sit here and we're going to watch football? It's not what I want to do. You got to put money in the bank. That's what you got to make a deposit in the bank of goodwill so that she's happy. Hey, he did something nice for me. I'll give you guys an example.
15: You're the worst guy to give this advice.
7: No, hold on.
15: Because you never follow through with
7: this. Hear me out, though. Hear me out.
15: Where are you going tonight?
7: Okay. Well, I'm going to go to a high school football game. But I'm going to leave that high school football game early, like you suggested. But here's the deal. This Saturday night, I am going with my girlfriend.
0: Yeah.
7: To her high school reunion.
15: Oh, you're the arm candy?
7: I'm the hot piece of you know what.
15: Yeah, you are.
7: She walks in with, and everybody's like, ooh, look who she's with.
15: Hey, you look good for your age, though.
7: Not bad.
0: He does.
7: Yeah,
0: look at those. I was talking about his forearms the other day on the air.
15: Oh, yeah.
0: It's a good forearm.
15: No, no.
0: Especially now that they're glistening and I sprayed off on them.
7: Right.
15: Yeah.
3: Is that all from F-45?
7: This is, you know, yeah, well, that and...
15: And snake wrangling.
0: Come on.
7: You want to know what the rest of it is.
0: We got it.
7: You know?
3: No, he did it right.
15: Yeah.
7: So I'm putting money in the bank this weekend. I'm saying to my girlfriend, I'm going with you to your high school reunion, and then next week... I'm going to take her on a trip. We're going away. We're going to go up to Mammoth for a little summer adventure.
0: Yeah.
7: Okay? And then when we come back, it's like, girl, I'll see you on Valentine's Day, February 14th, Super Bowl.
15: No chance, Cappy. There's going to be one week, and I say maybe October-ish.
0: Well, no, there'll be the December week for the holidays.
15: No, no, no. There's going to be a Monday where you guys are going to be, man, this game, and Scott's going to come with, yeah, so I didn't really watch that game because I had to go to some festival with her, right? You have enough built up for 1 month, Cappy.
2: One month?
15: You got to do more than that, okay, for the whole season.
2: Well, aren't you and I, weren't we talking about going to Doheny State Beach?
15: I'm going.
2: For the Ohana Festival?
15: Yeah, I'm going. Did you give me the tickets?
2: I haven't gotten the tickets yet.
15: Oh, then I guess I'm not going.
2: Well, but we got to go see Pearl Jam, don't we?
15: Damn right.
2: Yeah.
15: Jeremy spoke.
2: Right. So, look, all I'm saying is this. Your point is made. When we return in the second week of September, that is the kickoff week. It's Wednesday is the Seattle-New England game.
15: Yep.
2: And then Thursday is the Rams-Niners game.
15: Yeah.
2: And then we are off into football season.
0: By the way, next week, so it'll be Beto, Sua, myself on Monday.
15: That'll be fun.
0: Gregory Arthur Bergman. Then I'm gone. I'm headed to Cleveland. And then...
15: Oh, this is your Cleveland trip?
0: Cleveland trip with me and Tommy at the Sam Pines compound.
15: Nice. Mm-hmm.
0: Then it's Beto week again. And Beto's going to have Beto and friends. Him and Bergie are going to just take over for the week.
15: Oh, that was approved?
3: Yeah, that was approved.
15: Let's go.
3: Me and you, Beto. And by the way, Beto, Tuesday's my birthday. So you and me on my birthday.
15: I'm going to bring on mariachi.
3: Look, see,
2: September 1.
0: You better blow out his candle.
15: Yes.
3: That's right. You do.
15: All of them.
3: See, working on my birthday, Cappy.
15: Hey.
3: Not taking a whole week.
15: Oh, is that birthday month?
2: I don't like when people take their birthday off from work. I think that is just so unprofessional.
15: Wait, so, okay, I can do that.
3: Yeah, me and you, Beto.
15: Oh, beautiful.
2: Let's go. All right. But
15: are we going to talk to Rizzo?
3: I think Rizzo's...
0: Rizzo will be playing golf.
2: He's busy.
0: Yeah.
3: You guys should call in from the golf course, though.
0: I don't think phones are on.
15: That's a fancy...
3: Oh, no,
15: where they're playing is... No.
0: But Wednesday, I'll get them on for you guys. Why not?
3: Yeah, why not?
0: The 8 o'clock hour on the Sedano and Cap Morning Show, made possible by Fix My DUI. 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If soda grew up on trees, it'd be Culture Pop. They're out here on every hole giving ice cold Culture Pop to everybody. In case you're guy like you today, for instance, Bill, you're going to go alcohol probably every other hole. But the other holes, you do water, you do Culture Pop. You want to stay hydrated.
15: Absolutely.
0: You know what I mean, Cappy?
2: I do indeed. So, Beto, you're going to get off the air, mm-hmm, and you're going out to play the full 18.
15: Yeah, I'm playing with the guys from Taco Nozzle, my man Jesse. Taco Nozzle, fantastic locations all over Southern California. They actually have a drive-thru in Santana that you should go to, Cappy. Amazing shrimp tacos, Ensenada style. And this isn't a commercial for them. I've been going home for years because there's one by St. John Bosco in Bellflower. So before my son's games, I'd go there, and they have amazing michis, as you would call them, right? I call them micheladas. What do you call them, michis?
2: No, I don't call them michis.
15: What do you call them?
2: I call them micheladas. Come on, man. Hey, michelada.
15: So I'm playing my boy Jesse from Taco Nozzle, he and his cousin.
2: Now, where is Taco Nozzle going to be here on the course today?
15: I believe they're going to be at the turn.
2: Okay, because you've been hyping up these shrimp tacos.
15: Oh, shrimp tacos. They also have asada tacos if you want one, but they do a great job with the Jaime Jarrín Foundation, so they're one of the sponsors there. So that's Jesse's here. He's going to be fantastic. My buddy Joe Willis is playing. You remember Joe?
2: Joe Willis.
15: The guy for the track.
2: Oh, yeah.
15: Yeah.
2: My man.
15: He's coming down. He's going to hang out with us today.
2: Okay, so wait, I just want to, because to me.
15: So I got to leave. We tee off at 10. I got to go now.
2: Okay. Going to go warm
3: now.
2: Up?
3: Now.
15: Yeah.
3: I mean, we all got to warm up, too, but also we were here for at least another hour. 9:30, get 20 minutes in, you're fine.
15: I got to go get the michis.
2: To me, a great golf tournament is defined by the food and beverage
15: Absolutely.
2: That is on the golf.
15: Absolutely. Course.
2: Now, Chris, we've got the Black Bear Diner.
0: Yes.
2: Which has already come over here with breakfast burritos, which were out of this world.
0: We got Taco Nozzle.
2: Okay.
0: We got our friends from Pizza Hut at the turn.
2: Okay, that's good. I hope they bring the thin crust, because that thin crust pizza at Pizza Hut is the best.
0: I saw already our friends from Milagro Tequila. I saw the tequila mobile pulling up.
15: I drove with them on the 91.
0: There you go.
15: I was neck and neck with the Milagro van, because that's the one we saw at
2: Hollywood Park Casino.
3: Oh, yeah.
15: We saw the Rockin' Brews.
2: What about the day we were at Hollywood Park for the World Cup? Remember, they were out front.
15: Oh, they were out front.
0: Oh, by the way, see, I was just going to mention Henrik, the Barbecue's Galore.
2: Yeah.
0: He's cruising down in one of the carts. He's got the shirt half open.
2: Yeah.
0: Henrik is,
15: dude,
0: yo,
15: that dude is jacked.
3: So I just
15: I didn't know who it was.
3: When he was in the middle, I was just talking to him when you guys were talking to our friend Jose Navarro, and he was talking about he's not playing today, but he would play if it was combat golf. So he's all in on the combat. Everything has to be combat. He wants to throw an elbow at people. He wants to run.
2: He wants to ground and pound you.
3: Yeah, he does. He showed me some Russian combat basketball, which is rugby basketball in Russia. And it's incredible. That's what he wants to do. He's a big, big dude.
15: And yeah, can go that way then.
0: I see our friend Eddie the Azalea from Legends Attic.
15: Oh, nice. Azalea?
0: Hershiser Chevrolet over
2: there's
0: there.
2: There's two Iggy Azaleas here today?
0: No, yes. Eddie Azalea.
2: Oh.
0: Yeah. Oh. The other guy was Iggy. No, oh. But that was just a bit.
2: Oh, okay. Yeah. I thought that guy's name was Iggy Azalea.
0: No, it's Acai from Black Bear.
2: Acai. Dark.
15: Legends is Attic is fantastic.
0: It is.
2: Acai sounds pretty good. Acai. Too. We get some bowls.
0: Yeah. At 8:41 in the morning, the Sedano and Cap Morning Show, live here at the ESPN Golf Classic. Cappy, let's talk about our friends at Prize Picks, please.
2: I would love to. Hey, guys, listen. If you are getting yourself ready for the football season, because you know what? Preseason, at least for some teams, came to an end last night, and they will all come to an end this weekend. But preseason football, how about college football? We've been talking about what's going to happen tomorrow at the Coliseum. College football is ready to go. You got a lot of people that are following women's pro basketball all of a sudden. There's major tennis events that are happening. Golf tournaments, you can play anything. In fact, I always also throw in there darts.
0: Darts
2: are good, right? What's that kid's name? Luke Littler, the world champion dart thrower at 18 years old. You can play any sport you want to. You can pick out any player you want to. And you put two players together. You look at their stats. You say, is this quarterback going to throw for more or less than 250 yards? Is this running back going to have more or less than 85 yards rushing? You take two players. You put them together. And if they both hit, you're a big winner. But now, this is the best part of Prize Picks. They're constantly evolving as a product, right? So now, you've got player stats, which I was just talking about. You can pick game winners. You have spreads, totals. 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
0: Thank you, Cappy. 8:43 in the morning on a Friday. Happy Friday morning. We are live from the 13th Annual SoCal Hyundai ESPN LA Golf Classic, presented by Vista Paint. Special thanks to our friends at Blue Eyes Vodka. Blue Eyes Vodka, pure as the Tetons.
2: Tetons.
0: We will do our Wild Fork Yacht Rock song. Oh, there's that man, a gentleman with the Blue Eyes Vodka hat.
2: Yo, let me get a Blue Ice with soda and a lime, please. So yeah. That's how you order it.
0: You know, he will
2: have nothing to do with us.
0: Yeah, he wanted nothing to do with us. Maybe he'll get hit by a golf ball.
15: Because he's going to get some Blue Ice.
2: Guy wanted no part of us.
15: Because he's going to get the Blue Ice vodka.
2: Okay, get it.
15: Bring the bottle.
0: I hope you shake on your first hole, scumbag.
15: Wow. We love our sponsors.
2: We love our
0: partners.
2: Thanks
0: to our friends.
2: Our partners are a bunch of scumbags. And that's a term of endearment.
3: Good thing Tommy didn't hear that, right?
0: Oh, I don't care. What's he going
2: to
0: do?
2: Yeah, what's he going
15: to
2: do?
15: Take him to Cleveland.
2: What's he going
15: to
2: do? Right. He's going to punish him by taking him to a golf course in Cleveland.
0: Yeah, exactly. 8:44. When we return in 3 minutes,
15: you're a fool.
0: We'll wrap this thing up for the terrestrial hour, and we'll get ready for the digital hour here as the Rich Eisen Show begins at the top of the hour, 9 o'clock, right here on ESPN LA.
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9: Yes, indeed, 8:48. Yeah, you feel that gopher pops out of the hole, right?
10: That's right.
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10: Wait, so Kenny Loggins is Yacht Rock?
11: That's right.
9: Oh, he's one of the pioneers.
11: One of the godfathers.
10: I don't really know it, so I just know he's a Caddyshack guy.
9: Yeah.
10: Fantastic.
9: Yeah. Also time for the morning wood, the hardwood, thanks to Hernandez Wholesale Flooring. It's summertime. 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We're out at 5650, guys.
10: All right,
9: and then
10: nice.
9: The Rich Eisen Show terrestrially will continue to the digital hour. And Beto and Berger are like, oh, we got to leave at 9:30.
10: I'm like, yeah, what do you guys got to go?
9: We
10: got to
9: warm up.
10: Like, yeah.
9: I need to massage my shticks.
10: Yes. Yeah. I mean, what is
12: there's
10: that?
12: A Theragun out there I want to go get.
13: Oh, that's a good idea.
10: Yeah.
13: Too.
10: Yeah. All I'm asking you guys to do is one.
9: Where's that blue ice guy?
13: I'll go do this.
10: Yeah.
13: Going to
10: bring
13: grab
10: the
13: my club.
12: Blue ice guy, where you
9: where's
12: at?
9: The blue ice guy I told the shit.
13: How about this? I'll stay for the whole time. I'll get my clubs. I'll get my shoes. I'll go over there and we'll do that.
10: Yeah, let's have a little. Let's have a competition here. You know?
13: You want to use the sticks and then you can
10: yeah,
13: go.
10: Yeah, I even brought my own clubs. I'll bring my clubs out.
13: Wow.
10: Yeah, let's have a competition. What, Chris, you really haven't told us. So here on the 10th tee box. Here at Black Gold.
9: So this says 150 to 160.
10: I can't see that from
9: you. You could scope that.
10: The yellow,
9: the thing.
10: The yellow sign in front of you.
9: If you get a hole in one, you win this beautiful Hyundai Palisade
10: yep.
9: Calligraphy Hybrid. And you see the Hyundai Hope on Wheels.
10: Yeah.
9: SoCal Hyundai ESPN LA Golf Classic, obviously. If you hit that hole in one, you're driving home with that thing.
10: Wow.
9: So this is hole number 10. Look at that. You got to hit it over the water.
10: Right.
9: About 155
10: up
9: center of the green.
10: Mm-hmm. In the sand.
9: Don't hit it in the sand.
10: What do you got, Better? You got about a 7-iron? What do you think?
12: I'll go a little 8. I've been swinging it pretty good lately.
10: Yeah, 8-iron. Yeah. Bergie?
13: It's a little downhill, right? Because you're going over, but a little downhill.
9: Well, no, that would be uphill.
13: Oh, that's uphill. Then I'm going with my 7-iron.
10: 7-iron.
13: I got to get a 7-iron to get over that.
10: 155, 7-iron. Chrissy, what are we hitting?
9: I would hit a 7. And honestly, because of the left arm thing from the strokes, I don't know if you know this.
10: Yeah,
9: I almost died.
10: I didn't hear that.
9: I would take a light 6.
10: Oh, really?
9: That way
10: Whoa.
9: I don't have to worry about getting. That way you take
10: Smooth.
9: The mind out of it.
10: Mm-hmm.
12: Smooth.
9: Because when you look at the water, you get a little intimidated.
10: Yeah.
9: So you go. You club up, then you just kind of do a half swing.
10: Okay.
9: Nice and smooth. Get the hips through there.
10: Mm-hmm.
9: I like to use all that junk in the trunk.
10: Okay, get
9: to
10: it.
9: Get through.
12: You don't have much junk anymore, man.
9: Oh, come on now.
12: The bear. The bear was like
10: the bear.
12: Nah,
10: the
12: hey.
10: Bear. By the way, the bear may have a fractured hip after getting dump
13: was
10: truck.
13: Not a fan of you yeah. doing the dump truck.
10: Yeah. I don't know what's the inside
12: best,
10: the bear.
12: Oh, the dump truck every boom, yeah. boom, boom.
13: Yeah. But yeah, what about 150 is my 8-iron, so 155 yeah. to 160. I want to hit that
12: Good.
13: Seven.
12: Go nice and easy.
10: Here's the deal. All four of us, One shot. No warm-ups.
9: No, I don't have my clubs now.
10: You'll use our clubs.
9: No, we already said no.
10: No? Okay, then you commentate.
9: I'll commentate.
10: Okay, you be the commentator.
9: I don't understand why you couldn't have prepared this yesterday. Then here's I would have brought
10: why.
9: My
10: or
9: clubs.
10: A year ago. Here's why.
9: Or a month ago.
10: Well, here's why.
9: Or a week ago.
10: Well, I wasn't out here. And then I got out here, and I saw this tee box. And
9: we're
10: I went,
9: here every year.
10: Here's a great idea. That tee box is never
12: same
10: here
12: spot.
10: Every year. Not here.
12: Oh, the tee box, you're right. It's not there.
13: So we're on the 10th tee, usually.
9: Yeah.
10: I came up with a great idea. What can I tell you?
12: that's what you do. You're kind of guy.
10: What I do. I'm
12: an idea
10: you
12: know what?
10: Guy.
12: Take the rest of the week off.
10: I'm an idea guy.
9: By the way, you
13: not
9: know what's in this cooler?
13: Guy.
12: What?
9: This cooler is for later on when Travis Rogers and I shotgun the great Samantha Lloyd. Not only did she bring off for us, she also brought me Heineken Zeros. 0.0.
12: Oh, the 0.0.
9: So that I could shotgun that later with Trav.
12: Oh,
9: he always wins, and I purposely spray myself with it. But one of our great partners from SoCal Hyundai is giving
12: 0.0
9: Aaron Zooey. Yeah.
10: Very nice. Hey, you talk about great ideas here real quick. What did everybody think yesterday? And this may have gone under a lot of people's radar, but what did you think when the Rams yesterday traded Jarquez Hunter? And this is a guy that they drafted in the later rounds a year ago who, you know, looked pretty good in training camp and has looked decent in preseason games. But Tutu Atwell was a guy that they had drafted and they had utilized. This is probably 4 or 5 years ago.
13: Right.
10: And they let Tutu Atwell walk, and he goes to the Miami Dolphins. And the Miami Dolphins are not expected to be very good this year. And apparently Tutu Atwell was not really part of what they needed. So the Rams are like, well, look, we got a lot of running backs, okay? And you know what? Tutu Atwell, he knows our system. He knows our personnel. And by the way, he's a versatile guy because, yeah, he can stretch the field and go deep, but he also might be able to help you on kick returns, potentially on punt returns. So we have a third-string running back that we don't really think is going to play for us. By the way, we got a fourth-string and a fifth-string running back that we kind of like also. So we'll trade you this running back to bring home our wide receiver, who, by the way, when he was playing for us last year, he was making $10 million. Now we got him back on our roster for $1.4
12: million. At the price they want.
10: Right.
13: Right.
12: Here's what I thought. I guess I've been hanging around you too much, Cappy, because I started going with these conspiracy theories, all this other stuff. Do they know something about Puka? Could it be that maybe something's coming down the line? Again, nothing reported, just conspiracy thinking. Why go get him? Is he going to return your punts for you? What's he going to do? Like, what is it?
13: So I think it's a couple things that you said in there, too. So Sean McVay, after the game, did talk about this and said that it has nothing to do with Puka Nacua.
12: Okay.
13: You can say whatever you want to say.
12: Yeah, just like the Dodgers not getting sold.
13: Right, exactly. There's a bunch of different things that could be in there. But also, if last time we saw Xavier Smith, what was he doing? He was fumbling all over the place.
10: Yep.
13: So being a backup for that, a guy that's been in the system, understands the system.
12: Yes.
13: Jarquez Hunter was somebody that probably wasn't even going to make the roster, where if he goes over to Miami, he is going to make. DeMarco was talking about it yesterday, saying he probably wasn't going to even make it.
10: Okay.
13: So it makes that work. Why not just give a guy that has an opportunity in Miami to actually play, and we'll bring back a guy that knows our system if we need a third wide receiver option, because who knows what's going on with Mumfield, what's going on with Whittington, C.J. Daniels, whatever it happens to be, you have a guy that understands the system, understands Sean McVay.
10: Yeah, and I think, listen, when you think about like a running back that's buried on your depth chart, everybody understands the Rams running back situation of Kyron Williams, Blake Corum, Ronnie Rivers is really like your number three guy.
12: Mm-hmm.
10: And I just sense that that this kid, Dean Connors, who we watched play last night,
12: yeah.
10: I sense that he's a Sean McVay kind of a guy. Where
12: he's a heart and soul kind of guy.
10: You put him on the
12: background, right?
13: So
10: tell me a little bit more.
12: D. Connors?
10: Well, he played at Riverside
12: College, JUCO. Come on,
10: right?
12: a JUCO guy. That's hard.
10: I love that.
12: That's your guy.
10: Right. I love
12: just like Justin, right?
10: Now my son played JUCO ball.
12: Yeah.
10: I love.
9: You know who else played JUCO ball? Keyshawn Johnson.
12: Did he actually play, or he just went to JUCO?
9: No, he played.
10: Really?
9: I
10: don't remember.
12: He was at West LA because academics.
10: Yeah. Okay, got it.
12: But I don't know.
9: And a few other things.
13: 1 year at USC, 2 years at USC.
12: Yeah, so he's a heart and soul kind of guy, finished up at Houston.
10: I think he was at Rice before.
12: Then he got the last year at Houston, and here he is running. I believe he's from Hawaii, if I'm not mistaken.
10: Well, the kid is, he looks typically like an old school, one of these like Bill Belichick. I compared him last week.
12: Bend, Oregon. That's where he's from.
10: Okay,
12: sorry.
10: Bend, Oregon. But like I compared him to like a Danny Woodhead kind of a player, right? Where Danny Woodhead.
9: Look at this guy walking in proudly with his Lions culture.
10: Hey, you know what? Why not? Yeah. What's wrong with this? Is the year?
13: Hey, but we like the Dodgers hat.
10: This is the year of the Lions?
9: Yeah.
10: Really?
9: Yeah.
10: Oh, the easiest schedule.
12: I'm sorry.
10: That's what it's about.
12: Cappy, I'm sorry.
9: Well, yeah,
12: Connors, real quick, Marietta. where Sua has the snakes.
10: Oh, really?
12: That's why you keep that kid.
10: Yeah.
9: All right, we get ready for the Digital Hour. The Rich Eisen Show coming up at 9 o'clock here on 710 AM. 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Let me tell you about John Good, Kevin Rivas, John Good, the party pal at George Chevrolet, georgechevy.com, 91 Freeway, Lakewood Exit, the city of Bellflower. 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They take care of me. 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They'll take care of you, Jack.
10: Okay.
9: At George Chevrolet, maybe you want an Equinox, a Traverse. 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
10: We sure are. 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Bergie's going to accept the challenge. No swings, no nothing. 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
25: 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Yeah!
0: So I got to go and spend a whole day with Jerry Jones.
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25: 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Barstool Sports host, Brandon Walker. Comedian, Howie Mandel. And now, sitting in for Rich, it's Bobby Bones.

0: back for day two. Let me just say hi to my friends first. TJ Jefferson, hello.
1: Oh, what up, Bobby B?
0: How you doing, man?
1: Chilling, man. How are you doing today?
0: You're always chilling. Like, I never spend any time with you when you're not chilling.
1: I mean, why go through life and not be chill, right?
0: I'm the opposite. I never chill.
1: You got to have a lot of chaos surrounding you?
0: Well, just like I'm so neurotic. Like, I never had a drink of alcohol. I never done a drug.
1: Wait, never?
0: No, never. But I wish I'd done both a lot because I need to somehow chill out.
1: You're from Tennessee, right? You never had some of Grandpa's moonshine down there?
0: Hold on. I live in Tennessee. I am from blank.
1: Arkansas. Oh, yeah, Arkansas. Right. My bad. Yeah, I was thinking. But you live in Tennessee.
0: Yeah.
1: Well, even worse, Bob. Arkansas, Tennessee, both
0: even
1: I...
0: Even worse? What are you talking
1: about? Let me rephrase. Not what I meant. Not worse, but if I'm thinking moonshine, Mike, those are two places that I guess maybe I wrongly associate with moonshine. So I apologize to all the citizens of Arkansas and Tennessee.
0: My moonshine was a little something called Sunny Delight when I was...
1: Oh, Sunny D.
0: And I thought that was real orange juice, but yeah. We were very poor growing up, so we would take it, and I would dump half of it into an empty Sunny Delight bottle, fill it with water, shake it up, have two, then add two.
1: You ain't the only one who's been down that.
0: But that's my moonshine. That's my Arkansas moonshine.
1: I had the purple stuff.
0: Okay.
1: You had the Sunny D.
0: Fair enough. We always chill.
1: Did you? Hi.
0: Good to see you.
1: What's
0: Del Tufo!
2: What's happening, Bobby Bo?
0: You weren't here yesterday.
2: I know, I'm sad. I did the Atlanta Braves-Dodgers game on Fox.
1: And what a game that was.
2: Which was a great game.
0: What's happening with the baseball. Dodgers?
2: The Dodgers aren't that good right now.
0: Well, it's not even, I mean.
1: They're just chilling.
0: Would you be good at either if, like, you're worried if your next check's coming in the mail?
2: I was just going to say that.
0: You know.
2: But they got a little bit of season to go, so they got time.
0: We had football. Last night, which is pretty cool.
1: Interesting.
0: It was kind of fun. I mean, we're getting to the point where it's not all the way fun, but since we're getting closer, it's kind of fun. And I think the first game I want to talk about is the 49ers and Raiders.
2: Ooh.
0: The score kind of doesn't matter, obviously. However, I did watch a bit of Mendoza. Listen, I like him. I think if I were going to coach and pick a guy that was my quarterback, I want that type of nerd because he's dedicated. He's focused. If I have a daughter, she's 5 months old, and she was like, I want to date an athlete, I would say it's Mendoza. Now, he's a lot older than you, so you got to wait.
1: Yeah.
0: That's like Twilight. You guys ever see Twilight where he waits?
1: A couple hundred years, though, right?
0: Yeah, but the baby in the belly, like he waits until she's... Anyway, it's weird.
1: That's a little weird.
0: Yeah.
1: Let's not go down that path.
0: So Mendoza went 7-for-14, 57 yards and an interception. I looked up his whole preseason total. Again, it's preseason. 34-55, 316, two touchdowns, two interceptions. So Kirk Cousins will be week one. If you ask me, I think the decision was a little easier after last night. And so the quick question is, should Vegas just start Cousins probably right now, TJ?
1: You know, the listeners of our show know this, right, Bobby? We've gone in this roller coaster, at least I have, with Fernando Mania, because at first I was told he's the number one draft pick. The number one draft pick, he's starting no matter what. All right, so then I was on that path. And then Kirk Cousins comes, and I hear, no, Cousins is going to start. Fernando's going to learn he's going to sit on the bench. So now I had to accept that. Now people are back to the Fernando should start. I'm very confused, Bobby, because I'm hearing it from both sides. I don't know who should be getting this start.
0: I think the start should be Kirk Cousins. I think they're paying him a lot of money.
1: Go with the veteran to start with.
0: And it's also, Vegas isn't going to be that good anyway. And I think it's a luxury to be able to have your future star be able to sit a bit. I think that is a luxury these days.
1: Okay, but you just said Vegas isn't going to be good, right?
0: They're not.
1: So I think the flip side to that, the argument is, well, then if you're not going to be good anyway, you use the number one pick on this kid, why not put him in there if you're not playing for anything?
0: Because I don't want him to be rattled so hard early that it could affect how he views every game after that. I think some quarterbacks can be traumatized way too early. So that's just me. What do I know? I know nothing.
1: And I'm going to play the flip side of that again.
0: No more flip side. You're flipping me over.
1: You've seen interviews with Fernando. Something tells me that he's not going to get, like, discouraged or down. He just seems like he's that kid who's just going to look at the bright side of almost anything.
0: I still think it's a luxury to be able to sit a quarterback. And Kirk Cousins, once he came back,

0: Instagram at Rich Eisen Show. So let's go to a few things that were said by a few people. First, I want to go to Mendoza talking about the 49ers pass rush.
1: I believe the pass rush was fantastic tonight, and I think it's a great experience. I think our offensive line did fantastic as well, but I think it's also a great experience of it's the NFL, and there's, they like it or not, there are, you know, monsters at the other side of the ball, and you need to get the ball out quick, and it teaches you that you need to play on time, and there's less margin for error. So I think it's a great experience having that heat and duress, because diamonds are built under pressure. They're built under fire and, you know, being forged like that. So when you're able to play under that duress, that's when you're able to elevate your game, and I think it's a good experience.
0: I love that guy. Date my daughter.
2: Man said heat and duress. I'm writing that down. And you think he could be shook? I don't think so.
0: Kubiak was talking right after that about how Mendoza needs three more preseason games.
3: Yeah, I mean, he needs another three preseason games. You know, all those rookies do. And now that the season's starting, you know, that, you know, the practice reps get smaller, and that's just life. But us as coaches, we got to get him ready to play, keep developing him.
0: And then they're just flipping like you and I just were, like flip side. So then Mendoza's responding to that, saying he needed more games.
1: I would love unlimited games for development. And, you know, evidently there is toll that takes on the body, but my body feels great. And however, I need to, you know, respect my other teammates who are laying their body out on the line every single play, like I try to do. It's a little, sometimes a little bit more situational in my position, but the more reps and the more games would be fantastic. If there was three more preseason games that I could do, I would do them.
0: He's Mr. Rogers of quarterbacks. Like wear a cardigan like me,
2: right?
0: He should get to his locker, change it out, put his cardigan on like that. I love the guy. I'm not an Indiana fan. I'm not a Raiders fan. I love the guy. So he shouldn't start. Obviously, I think he shouldn't start. There's a reason you have Kirk Cousins. It is a luxury to be able to have your next guy sit back and watch a guy who's been the guy. That's also something. Like, to be able to sit behind a guy that's been the guy. And then, you know, ever since we got to know Kirk Cousins on the Netflix show, like, I would like for him to mentor me, too. And we don't even do the same thing. Like, Kirk Cousins goes to Target. You know, that's the guy you want teaching you about life. Another game that I thought was pretty interesting was Browns and Patriots. Now, scores don't matter, but 37-13, Browns beat the Patriots. This was the Dylan Gabriel game. And I like Dylan Gabriel, but he's not in the conversation as the guy who's going to start in Cleveland, because that has been a two- or three-day conversation even for us, because it's Deshaun Watson, and we're like, why? Shedeur Sanders, it's like, when? And Dylan Gabriel, at least we forget, was drafted before Shedeur, was also starting games last year, and he's going to be QB3. He went 12 for 15 for 186 and three touchdowns. Again, these are kind of empty stats because it is preseason. Did he play his way into a bigger opportunity somewhere else? Because I think with a performance like this, and I think with his limited rookie performances last year, I think there is an opportunity for him to go in and actually be, I don't even want to say serviceable, but a good backup if needed. Don't forget, this is his second year. He's 13 years old. So it's not like he's been around the league for 15, 20 years and you're going, well, we know what he is, but it ain't for us. Right. So if you're Cleveland, do you keep him at three so you have depth with a situation that kind of up in the air? Or do you use what has happened so far this year? You can highlight that and trade him somewhere to be a backup that could possibly factor into a team. What do you say, TJ?
2: I put on Twitter the other day, like, man, get Shedeur out of Cleveland, right? And so that kind of created a little dialogue under that tweet. And my thought was, man, get him out of there, because how many success stories respectfully come out of Cleveland at the quarterback position? Not a lot, right? So I got to flip this and now think the same thing about Dylan Gabriel. Is it better for him to stay there at three, or do you give him a chance to kind of, you know, spread his wings and fly and go to maybe another team, another system that, you know, he could succeed at? So
0: possibly even LSU.
2: Now, here you go. You know we can't do that. But imagine.
0: All you need to judge, one single judge, Dylan Gabriel's playing for LSU. You're one gavel hit away from Dylan.

0: Gabriel playing at LSU.
1: That is correct. I know the NCAAs are trying to do everything they can to stop that. But let's just say we're in a world where that's not a possibility. I would think if I were him, yeah, I'd want to go try my luck somewhere else.
0: I would think if I were him and the Browns drafted me, period, I'd be like, what is happening? I would want for the Manning father to step in, even though we have no relation.
1: No.
0: And I would.
1: Well, I mean, 23andMe could prove otherwise, but.
0: True. I do have Dylan Gabriel talking about other opportunities here.
2: God knows. I'm just worried about today. And the rest will figure itself out.
3: Does it feel uncertain? This could happen?
2: That's the league for you. But I know what I'm about, and I just got a good head on my shoulders. I take pride in that. And, you know, I went into this game a certain way, of course. But it is what it is.
0: I'll share a little bias with you. I went up to Eugene. Not last year, the year before, and I spent a bunch of time with Dylan Gabriel.
1: Okay.
0: And I don't know what they list him as height-wise, whatever it is. He probably ain't that.
1: 5'11", he's listed.
0: Ooh. I got a picture. I'm 6'1". I'm a good, I won't say 3 inches, but yeah. It's tough. It's tough to be a small quarterback, but what's been great about some of these other smaller quarterbacks succeeding is it does allow opportunities for other shorter quarterbacks to make it. But that dude is a dog. He is a dog.
1: Oh, he's a duck. Quack, quack.
0: It was a duck. Yes, sir. And I know you're a new Oregon Duck fan.
1: You know, I hate to see my guy struggle and suffer.
0: Your guy.
1: You know what I mean?
0: How long have you been an Oregon Duck fan?
1: About 3 weeks.
0: Okay, maybe. Fair enough. Fair enough. Have you been up there?
1: Not yet, but I'm sure, you know, me and Coach Lanning will work something out where he'll get me up to a game. I'm not even worried about
0: that. That dude, A+. Now, I didn't know him either. And so we hit him up. We said, hey, we want to come up to Eugene. Coach Lanning was like, I got you. Just let me know when. So we go up. By the way, I mean, we're basically on the Nina, Pinta, and Santa Maria to get up there because it is not an easy travel.
1: I've heard.
0: Yeah, we're fighting the rains and the winds.
1: Plane, going through trains, and automobiles.
0: It's crazy. We get there. It is amazing. I've only seen one other facility nicer, and we've toured a bunch of facilities. Mm-hmm. They have everything. They have a Marcus Mariota room that I think he's like financed, and it's like jewelry and pictures. It's amazing. They have so much money, obviously, because of Phil Knight.
1: Mm-hmm.
0: They are so kind. I sat with Dan Lanning for about an hour.
1: What a guy.
0: What a guy. Not only that, and he's very altruistic, and so he has a lot of things that he's close to. And so him and I worked out a deal last year where I said, I will donate $10,000 to this charity that he was very involved in.
1: Nice.
0: And so if you know how they hold up the big signs with faces and numbers,
1: yes,
0: on it. So for the last three games of that Oregon season, and I have this in my office, it was a massive picture in my head.
1: Oh, really?
0: Whenever they were called the Big Bone personnel.
1: Mm-hmm.
0: So, you know, goal line or possibly red zone, the Big Bone, Bobby Bones, they'd hold up my head and you'd see it on television.
1: Dude, that's dope.
0: It's the coolest sign. I have in my office because then he signed it and sent it to me. And he's texted me a couple times. And this is that guy. He's very intense on television. I get it. But he will text me and go, hang in there with Arkansas, man. Hang in there with Arkansas. Like, he knows. He knows I'm going through kind of a dark period right now.
1: Well, you could do what I do and kind of, you know.
0: Pick a new team?
1: I wouldn't say pick a new team, but add a team to the roster.
0: Can't do that. Like having two fantasy football teams or eight brackets when it's tournament time.
1: Look, you could choose to suffer. You could choose not to suffer.
0: I choose
1: to
0: suffer.
1: And I've suffered long enough.
0: I've suffered my whole life. I was a Cubs fan my whole life. We finally hit 1-16. That's all I needed. As a football fan, we've never been close. Well, Bobby Petrino, but then there was more suffering.
1: Yeah, that was, you know,
0: that was tough. Other games, quick. Rams beat the Chargers. You know, Justin Herbert, he did his thing. He came in quick. It was a 65-yard touchdown to Quentin Johnson, who, by the way, had some growth last year. He could actually catch last year, which was kind of exciting.
1: Yeah, he was on my team. I remember.
0: Yeah. And coming out, like, he was a dude, then all of a sudden, he doesn't have hands? Is he catching with his wrists and elbows? But now, like, I was pretty happy with the progression last year. But that's all I think I need to see with my star quarterback. Go in, chunk a couple, show me it works, and then get out.
1: Yeah.
0: As a matter of fact, I don't need my franchise quarterback in a preseason game at all at this point. I don't need him there. You got reps in practice, especially if you've been in the league 3 years or so. So I breathe a little easier when my guy goes in, doesn't get hurt,

0: and something happens, and that's what happened last night. So another one was.
1: But you know, he does have to get used to a new center, so maybe that's why he was.
0: Yeah, okay, that's why he got practice.
1: Practice, sure, but just I can understand why he was out there. But like you said, quick, fast, and in a hurry, in and out. But that is something that they, I'm sure, are working on right now. So that exchange, as we know, is the most important thing.
0: Is it?
1: Well, yeah, if you don't have the exchange,
0: is it?
1: You can't run the play because then you fumble.
0: Ty Simpson finished strong.
1: He did.
0: He went 18 for 23 with 119 and a touchdown. I just went and looked at his entire preseason total. 47 of 60, 382, and three touchdowns. He did not throw a pick. So this is not a real thing, but he, if I were giving a quarterback preseason award, I think it's him.
1: Yeah.
0: If I'm trophying a preseason quarterback, which is not a real thing, I would not spend the $17 to go to the trophy shop and even have that engraved.
1: But because you're speaking it to life in front of a microphone, it could be a thing.
0: Yeah, so maybe so. We'll I would
1: make
0: give
1: it,
0: him
1: we'll make, let's make it a thing.
0: The preseason quarterback of so far this year is Ty Simpson.
1: Ty Simpson, okay.
0: And he won't even be the second quarterback.
1: Do you think that Stetson Bennett IV has that
0: yes.
1: locked up? Okay.
0: Because he's gone viral a couple times, and that's the only reason I think that.
1: All right, well, going viral is the reason so many people get famous nowadays anyway. So,
0: but I think the Rams found a legitimate, I'm not going to say future at quarterback, but a legitimate future hope at quarterback.
1: Mm-hmm.
0: And everyone's going, why'd you draft this guy so early? You had a. I didn't hate the idea that they did it because they knew they wouldn't have an early pick in the next few years. Like,
1: yeah.
0: If you were going to do it, do it. So, Ty Simpson, quarterback of the preseason. One other quick game, Bills and Steelers. Nobody cares. Buffalo finishes 3-0. Not that nobody cares about the teams. It's the preseason. So, nice accomplishment. 3-0, undefeated. That's what's up. Just win games. I'm interested to see Joe Brady this year, the new coach. Mm-hmm. The guy's going into a situation unlike I think I have seen in my history of watching the NFL with new coaches, where his immediate expectation is get to the Super Bowl year one.
1: Mm.
0: It's not go to the AFC Championship game.
1: Nope.
0: And you could say it's unfair, but what's even fair when you're a head coach of an NFL team and you're making millions of dollars? It's you need to get to the Super Bowl. I don't think it's win a Super Bowl, but I think it's you need to get to a Super Bowl. So I'm rooting for the Bills. I'm not particularly a Bills fan, but I like to root for people who just haven't won in a long time. Honestly, that's why I root for me so much. I root for me a lot. If you didn't know, I root for me a lot.
1: Why wouldn't you?
0: Yeah, I root to me.
1: We love you some you.
0: No, I didn't say that. I actually hate me some me most of the time.
1: Yeah, man.
0: Nobody hates me like I hate me.
1: But why? We gotta
0: ask my therapist.
1: Let's talk about this during this commercial.
2: Yeah.
0: Let's not. I don't like to do like personal stuff whenever microphones aren't on. So when the microphone goes off, I'm gonna lower my head. Please don't talk to me or look at me.
1: All right. Well, then we'll do it when the mics are back on. Then.
0: Perfect. You know the rule. When I come, nobody can look me in the eyes.
1: That's true.
0: Gone.
1: I don't even know. Yeah. Have you shaved today?
2: I stare at you, Bobby.
0: Del Tufa makes me uncomfortable. Okay. Here's what we're gonna do. We're going to have Trevor Sikkema on next. We're going to talk NFL player development. It's going to be amazing. There's a picture of him right there looking ready to talk to us. All right, I'm Bobby Bones. Thank you.
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0: Trevor Sickema joining us here on the Rich Eisen.

0: Show. I am Bobby Bones. And I was asking Trevor, like, you ever just go with your gut? And I'd like to highlight one of my gut picks from back in the day, because I know it's so much analytics for you, and that's why we trust you. You watch a lot of film. You watch a lot of analytics. My one gut call was a guy by the name of Jamarcus Russell. I nailed that one, huh?
1: You might want to turn the microphone on mute, or at least have the producers lower the volume a little bit when you're saying, look, I love, you know, being able to stay, you know, 10 toes down on your takes, but just tell the producers to bring the volume down a little bit.
0: That's one toe down with my pinky toe only. Okay. Trevor Sikkema, Arch Manning, those two names, what do it for me.
1: Yeah, I'm a huge fan of Arch Manning, and look, I'll admit, you know, I even sort of put the cart in front of the horse last year with Arch Manning, where I watched even the little bit that he played the year prior when he wasn't a full-time starter, when Quinn Ewers was the starter there for him, and I said, yeah, but wait till this kid is a full-time starter. Admittedly, it's not great to go into the horseshoe against Ohio State in that defense first week of the season, but I do think that there was just a lot of pressure on him. I think you saw that through the first half of the season. He just wasn't quite ready for that. Now, the second half of the season looked a whole lot better. And a lot of the people that just said, Arch Manning, you know, he's nothing compared to sort of what he was talked about to be. He turned into a much different quarterback through the second half of last season. And I am very excited about him going into this year. He looks even bigger. He looks like that frame is totally filled out. He looks like an NFL quarterback. He genuinely does. And I think we see that this year. The confidence level of him starting right out of the gate from week one, I think, is going to look different. But the fact of the matter is, beyond the last name, right, he's got the tools to be a national championship type of a quarterback. He's got the tools to be a number one overall pick type of a quarterback as an athlete. The arm strength, the accuracy, how he's seeing the field already in his young college career. I am a believer in Arch Manning, even for as much as I got burned by it at the beginning of last year. I'm back in, and I'm ready to believe in him going into this season.
0: The Manning name, I would assume, still helps with the ceiling of Arch Manning. It doesn't mean that it helps him throw or run or make decisions, but I do believe it does help with the ceiling. But if he were Arch Johnson, what would you be saying right now?
1: I would still be saying that he is one of the top quarterback prospects, truly. Now, I think that question is a great one, and I think that it means more before last season than this one. For last season, we all kind of anointed him as this Heisman Trophy winner, a guy who's going to go number one overall in the draft, in the 2026 draft, the one that we just had. And I think the last name was doing a lot of heavy lifting on that one, even though there were flashes that he was clearly going to present NFL tools to be an NFL starter one day. The last name, I think, helped him out a lot last year. This year, I don't think that's the case. If his name was Arch Johnson, I even think that a lot of people would look at the second half of last year, and he would still be considered a first-round caliber quarterback. Now, would he be, you know, this consensus number one quarterback? Maybe not, but he'd absolutely be in that conversation. So I think that's a great question, because a lot of people are asking, you know, how do you view this guy through the lens of not being a Manning? But I do believe that the previous season, that holds a lot of weight. I think this year he still would have been viewed as one of the top quarterbacks coming into college football.
0: I also think that his name is Manning, and people were maybe giving him a little more credit than he deserved at first, but there actually is something valuable about being around and having the resources and I won't even say the coaching, but the consultation of quarterbacks who have done it at a high level in your family. And so as much as we want to say, okay, he's only got it because of his name, I think that does help his ceiling because of what he can lean into, who he can still learn from that have done it. And I do think that is an advantage to having Arch Manning.
1: No, I agree completely. And I believe he was doing an interview with Marty and McGee earlier this summer, and they kind of threw him a curveball question, and they're like, hey, you know, everybody talks about sort of the drawbacks of the last name and all the pressure and everything that comes to it. And they're like, what's the best part about being a Manning? And he said, and he kind of laughed, and he's like, honestly, it is the fact that, you know, these all-pro and Hall of Fame quarterbacks are a phone call and a text away. He's like, I truly think that that's a valuable resource. Like, this is clearly not a kid who, even though he wants to make his own legacy, certainly, he's not sitting here saying, oh, I'm going to do it all on my own. I don't need Peyton. I don't need Eli. I don't need Archie. I don't need any of these guys. He's leaning into that as a positive resource. And to exactly what you just said, that is a very valuable thing. Now, can Peyton be out there to throw the ball for him? Can Eli be out there to help him, you know, scramble and make a broken play, a crazy good play? No, he's the one who still has to do that. But when it comes to the mental reps, how to prepare and how to get to that point of playing really high level football faster, yeah, he has those tools that other quarterbacks just don't.
0: I think you're the best. I think you're ahead of anybody else that I read. So that's why I'm going to ask you this next question. Your thoughts on Marshall Manning, 15 years old, freshman, to Peyton Manning's son. What do you think?
1: Yeah, I've already seen the clips. I've seen the TikToks and the social media clips out there. Trust me, we're doing a little forward scouting. Yeah. And there are ways that you could just watch him and you go, okay, that's a little Peyton mannerism right there. Or you see that and you go, okay, that is a little bit of Eli Manning. You could probably guess that this guy was at the very least in a Manning camp by the way he kind of was operating. And so we're not going to go too deep into it. He's got a long high school career before he even gets to a college career. But obviously it's exciting when the football royal family and last name of Manning starts to kind of make their way up with the next generation.
0: Yeah, I did watch the clip. So, okay, I'm an SEC guy. Trinidad Chambliss. He was so electric last year, almost won the game for Ole Miss in the college football playoff. Like, get on my back. I'm going to do this for you. What does he kind of tap out? What's a ceiling for a guy? I don't want to say that size, but that size and style.
1: Genuinely, like, I think he could be an impact starting quarterback at the NFL level. Now, does that mean, you know, Pro Bowl, all pro? Like, if you want to say that, I'm not going to push too far against you. I understand that he's not necessarily built the way that a lot of NFL quarterbacks are built, but I love this guy. I mean, I got friends and family, honestly, now that are Jets fans, and I was kind of telling them throughout the entire offseason, I don't know why this guy's not your starting quarterback this year. I'm so surprised that Trinidad Chambliss did not capitalize off some great momentum and great tape that he had last year, including in the college football playoff, where he only got better as the year went on. If he would have declared for the draft, I think he's a first-round quarterback last year. I think he would have been in consideration for the top 10, maybe even the top 5. That's how well he played. Because Trinidad Chambliss, where he doesn't have the strongest arm in the world, I think it's plenty adequate to be able to play at the NFL level. But what I love about him is the way that the game already slows down for him in those moments where it's unique or it's unscripted. You know, a lot of people call them broken plays, right? Where you snap the football, you look to your first read, you look to your second read. Oops, one of the offensive linemen didn't pick up the blitz, or there was something that they didn't see. Now I got to scramble. Now it's a fire drill. Now I got to kind of look everywhere, you know, calibrate the defense. And it's just like the game already slows down for him. So you see, he was able to really pad the stat sheet last year. He showed up really well when it came to the efficiency numbers as well. He's got that escapability. He's got that mobility to him. And I just think that, I know this term is sort of, it's a little polarizing, but I think he's a gamer, man. I really do. When the lights were brightest, he showed up. And I think having that ice in your veins type of mentality, to me, it is something that you note in a scouting report. And he was one of the best in all of college football last year. So I really hope that he starts this season picking up where he left off, because if he is, we're going to have a lot of fun watching this dude this year, and we're absolutely going to talk about him as a starting caliber NFL quarterback.
0: You mentioned if he would have gone out last year, he probably would have had some success in the draft. Now, we can talk about Dante Moore. He would have had success in the draft, you know, top five, who knows where he's going to land, but he decided to go back to Oregon. So, like, what can he do this year to actually improve his stock?
1: I think it's play better in some of the biggest games, right? When you look at Dante Moore, Oregon's schedule had some stinkers, had some easier ones in it, as, you know, a lot of college teams do at the very highest level. And I think that he was really able to carve up those lesser defenses. He's very, very accurate. He knows how to see the field really well pre and post snap. But when the game really started to speed up, when NFL caliber competition was in the secondary or attacking the pocket, whatever it was, it's just him being able to operate at a little bit faster of a speed while continuing to take care of the football the way that we know that he can, with really good accuracy scores and good decision making. I think that that's really what we're looking to see from Dante Moore this season, because Oregon's going to play in a lot of big games. You know, we expect this team to be a college football playoff team once again. How do you look when we get to that point of the season? When, again, the lights are brightest, are you playing calm and confident the way that you need to? So the skill set's there for him. He's a very efficient quarterback. You just got to be able to play it against the best level of competition.
0: Trevor Sikkema on with us here. It's Bobby Bones filling in for Rich Eisen. I have two left, and I just want to go Julian Sayin. What can he do?
1: He is a deadly accurate quarterback. I mean, I had a lot of fun watching his tape last year, you know, whether it was me watching Jeremiah Smith, whether it was me watching Carnell Tate, like whoever it was, and obviously doing some summer scouting because Sayin is draft eligible this upcoming year. But it's got to just kind of be more of the same for him, because he is another quarterback who it doesn't have the physical tools of a lot of these other guys that you're going to hear potentially higher than him on quarterback rankings just from their physical attributes. Sand's not exactly going to stack up when it comes to wowing you with arm strength and velocity and just the overall stature, but he was so accurate last year. Man, it felt like he was always making the right decision. And hey, when you have those wide receivers of Jeremiah Smith and Carnell Tate and the rest of the bunch there at Ohio State, you want a guy to look like that, but he did. And I think just the important part for Sayin is continue to look like that accurate assassin against the best level of competition. And when you do, you're going to have people in your corner. I don't know if that's going to be, you know, QB1 status or something like that, but you continue to be as efficient as you were last year and you stack years in a row, we'll talk about you like a potential first-round pick quarterback, because that's what some offenses need. They just need a facilitator because they have the other skill players.
0: So I was watching some warm-ups. I'm seeing Drew Aller just spin the ball, but I also saw Drew Aller play college football. And, you know, I'm watching the NFL fans go, I never really watched him play in college. This guy could be amazing. And who knows, he could be. What are your thoughts on Drew Aller now?
1: Yeah, so Aller, he just had such a roller coaster of a college career. You go back 2 years ago, that junior year from him was really, really good before he got hurt. And I think the only reason why he didn't come out of the draft that season is because of the injury. So he goes back and he goes, okay, well, I'm going to stack another really good year up, and I'm going to be talked about as a potential top 10 pick. Because sort of what you're talking about and what we're seeing in the preseason, he's got the physical attributes. You know, when he sees the throw and he's got a fire to the sideline, he can absolutely do that. He can get the football kind of basically everywhere that you want on an NFL field. So the physical attributes and the arm strength have never been a question with him. It's always been the consistency and the longevity, maybe is a better way to say it, with the decision-making. Because you could get a couple of really good drives, or you could even get a couple of really good games from Drew Aller. But can you stack that up throughout a whole season? Can you stack that up in the NFL playoffs, the college football playoffs, or whatever it is? And I think that inconsistency, to be able to convince people of that, is why he gets drafted later than maybe his overall physical talent would have told you that he should have been drafted a little bit higher. But it's great to see him playing well in the preseason. I was a fan of Will Howard as well, who's also on that roster. And I feel like one of those two guys, you could feel pretty good about, you know, when Aaron Rodgers retires next year, because he said that this is it. This is the last year that he's there. So it's great that Lauer's already showing them a thing or two here, because we know that Rodgers is going to get all the snaps for that team this year. So going in, I even think that just from the preseason of what we've seen from Aller already, you kind of go into next season thinking, all right, is he the incumbent guy who we're going to slot in there at QB1 if we can't find a home run option maybe in the draft, if they're picking super high in the draft or something like that? I think that they could be pretty happy with Drew Aller and what he could potentially be in Mike McCarthy's offense.
0: All right, one more quick bonus. One word, Mendoza.
1: I feel as though, I know it's a one-word thing. Overthought is probably the one word. I feel like there were way too many people that were nitpicking him as a prospect. And I think he is going to be exactly what the Raiders need. He is going to be such a student of the game to Clint Kubiak. And I'm really excited about what their general manager, John Spytek, is building on that roster as well. So to me, he was overthought and nitpicked as a prospect. And I think that he is going to be great for that team.
0: GOAT. That's Trevor Sikkema. I don't say that about many people that come on. the frickin' GOAT. And don't forget NFL Pro Mondays and Fridays and Tampa Bay Trey on Instagram. But the GOAT. I love having you on, man. You kill it. It's time to go, so you're the guy I want to go with. Thank you for the time, and hopefully we'll talk again soon.
1: Yeah, I appreciate it, brother. Thanks for having me. Anytime.
0: That dude's awesome. Let me just say it. I love talking to Trevor Sikkema. This isn't even on the air. We just did that, just us here, right? That wasn't even on the air. I was just asking him questions. Okay, yeah, good. Because we'll have him on the air in a second. We're going to go live in like 3 minutes, right?
2: Here's the thing.
0: Oh, my bad. All right.
2: Now, yeah, he's called in, zoomed into the show before.
0: No, I know that, but I mean, right now, that was just us talking.
2: Just the two of you.
0: Yeah. We're going to do some calls. I want you guys to call us, and I will do, because yesterday I was told I can do win-loss. I felt like it wasn't my place to do it.
2: Sure, it's your place.
0: It's not.
2: Here's the deal. It's not even us. It's the fans. It's what they want. Fair enough. Their game. So, you know, we do it for them.
0: 844-204-RICH. We're going to do a little win-loss and talk to you guys. I'm Bobby Bones. Back in a second.
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4: 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Jake Mayava's done it with his feet again.
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0: 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That's how to get us. And Terzo in Iowa, that's how he got us. Terzo, hello, welcome to the show.
1: He's up.
0: He's up. Terzo, it's Bobby here. Oh, Terzo.
2: I have to put him on hold. He's at the bar. It might be loud.
0: We got to hold him back.
1: Yeah.
0: Maybe he just got scared I wasn't rich. And he goes, I don't want to speak to someone that's not rich.
2: Nah, I think he knew.
0: Okay. Well, then let's go to Jake in Princeton. Jake, welcome to the show.
3: Hey, Bob. Thanks for having me on the call.
0: Yes, sir.
3: So I'm a big Bears fan, right? We're driving to college right now. I got 5 hours left. And I just wanted to ask you overall what you think about the Bears this upcoming year. You know, a lot of people think that what they did last year was pretty unsustainable with those comeback wins. And frankly, I can agree with that a little bit. But I guess overall, like, what do you think Caleb Williams has to do this season, like, to come away saying that he's, like, officially one of the best quarterbacks in the NFC and the NFL as a whole?
0: You're right about the comebacks, but here's the thing about the comebacks. The cool thing is, once you come back, you then, that's kind of in you now that you know you can do it. Like, big confidence is built through comebacks. So, yes, did a lot of that happen? And you go, wow, will it ever happen again? It may not need to happen like that because your team's going to be better and stronger. If I were flooring the Bears, I'm going a floor of 7-10. If I'm ceiling in the Bears, I'm 13-4, and I'm feeling really good about the Bears. I mean, realistically, 9-8 or so. I mean, Caleb Williams took a massive jump, and that's probably, most likely, because of the coaching change. And so I think if they go 13-4, Caleb Williams is now part of the MVP conversation. Ben Johnson is that dude who has a top five offense. He's going to be that dude. And you're looking at, like, Adunze and Luther Burden and Colson Lopes, and Colson, who started really strong, finished really strong, and I think he's the guy at tight end.
2: He's going to be a beast.
0: He's right. So I think the Bears are going to be really good next year. If the floor, this is just my opinion, is 7 wins, that's a pretty strong floor, especially when your ceiling is 12, 13 wins. So if I'm a Bears fan, I think I'm feeling really good about the future, and it doesn't even have to be the this year future. I do feel good, but I feel great that I have a team now, and if you're a Bears fan, I get it. It's been a minute. I know I have those teams. Things are going to be good, like consistently good. If things stay as they are and grow at the rate they're growing, I'm really excited about being a Bears fan. And I can tell you, it's probably hard to allow yourself to be excited after so much losing, because that's my teams. It's so hard for me to be excited about anything because all I do is lose, no matter what. Yeah. So as a Bears fan, feel good. And I think you guys could really have a great season next year. But even if it's just a good season, I still think that's great for you guys in the future of your team with your coach and your quarterback.
3: Yeah, man. This is the first time that I've had, like, well, I'm 19 right now. So quite literally, last year was probably, like, the best thing I've ever watched in my life. That was, like, the best moment ever when we beat the Packers in the playoffs. And this is the first time I've ever had, like, real expectations for this team. You know, I've been sitting on the couch watching football for 6 hours a day since I was, like, 10 years old watching Red Zone. And I'm real excited for this team.
0: That's fun when you haven't been excited in a long time and you get to be excited. Like, that's the most fun as a sports fan. And I think, you know, some people have teams.

0: teams that always win, and Chris isn't here, but if you're a Patriots fan, like screw off, man. You've won so much. Like, you don't know what it's like to not win. Yeah. I don't win. My teams don't win. And if there's a glimmer, like, it's so exciting going into the year. And a lot of times I say, hey, don't have expectations because they're only going to let you down. That's from my experience. If I'm a Bears fan, I don't think I go, hey, we're going to win the Super Bowl next year. But my expectation is, man, over the next 3 years, it's going to be fun being a fan. Mm-hmm. And I think that is, like, what long-term fandom is about. Like, you can hope forward. Yes.
1: Just a little glimmer.
0: You can do one of those hope T-shirts with just a Bears helmet with the colors.
1: Right.
0: So, yeah. good for you. I'm happy for you. And I'm happy for Bears fans. The only thing about Bears fans that's tough for me is it's just cold. It's just cold. It's cold. And if you play in Indiana. What about playing in Indiana? What's happening with that?
1: Oh, man.
2: I thought they were going to go Arlington, but it's kind of unfortunate. Well, ironically enough, I live in Indiana. So I'm going to college. We're just driving to college right now. But, yeah, I live in Indiana. I don't know how I feel about moving to Indiana. I think they're going to go to Hammond or Gary, which is, like, right by the city. Luckily, they won't be changing their name or anything like that. I think that would be really wrong. But, I don't really know what to think of it. The parking will be a lot better. Like, I went to the game last year in December, Bears-Packers week 16, when Caleb threw that overtime touchdown.
0: That was awesome.
2: To DJ Moore. I mean, that was, like, the best game I've ever watched live, like, in person.
0: Yeah.
2: And, yeah, it's going to be a totally new environment, but I don't know. You got to figure that out.
0: How do you feel about a dome, a cover?
2: A dome would be nice. I don't know if you've ever been to Soldier, but, like, you should have seen how it's like, so windy in there. It's honestly insane. I don't know how Kyra Santos was hitting those field goals that game. Like, every time was a nail-biter. But, yeah, a dome would be nice. I really hope they add that to the new stadium.
0: I get why Buffalo does not want to add a dome or to affect what they have as their advantage, which is the weather. And, you know, they built the new stadium.
2: Yeah.
0: They did not affect, you know, the weather and how it can play a role. I get it. If I'm a Bears fan, I'm asking for a dome. I mean, I want to play inside. I mean, it's awful. It's so cold. Even I'm a massive Cubs fan. So when I go in the spring, if I go to an April game, if I'm at Wrigley and the wind is blowing off of Lake Michigan, it cuts you in half. I did one thing where I went and applied for 6 credit cards so I get the free T-shirts. Like, I went way underdressed because I thought, oh, it's going to be 62. Not really putting into the fact that Chicago cutting cold wind. I applied for 6 credit cards, got the 6 free T-shirts, and basically made me like a parka, like a half dress at a free credit card shirt. So, hey, I really appreciate it, Jay.
2: I put on layers for that.
0: Yeah, thank you for the call. Go Bears. I'll give you that.
1: All right, brother.
3: Boom.
0: All right, there he is. Thank you, everybody.
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16: 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Co-host of NFL Stock Exchange, Trevor Sikkema. Coming up, Barstool Sports host, Brandon Walker. Comedian, Howie Mandel. And now, sitting in for Rich, it's Bobby Bones.

0: We're going to talk to Brandon Walker, who, like, I love this guy, but only after I hated him for a long time and taught college sports. 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And so Brandon Walker is a diva. I like to say that up front. Let's bring him on now. He's a massive diva, and I love that about him. And oh, look how tan he is. Why are you so tan?
1: It's summer.
0: Fair enough. So the guy's also very vain, and he shouldn't be. You know, physically, fair, his hair, great beard. But last time he was on, because anywhere I go, I love to have Brandon Walker on. You got to understand, I'm in love with him. I'll just say it, I'm in love with him. And he took issue with the photo that we used on his YouTube clips here. I want to show everybody the picture we used last time that he cried about, okay?
1: So, oh, wow.
0: Yeah. So that's the picture, and you were like, I'm sad. You didn't use the picture of me that made me look good. Anything you'd like to say about that picture first?
1: We all change as human beings. That was a long time ago. But now, as I get in my late 40s, now maybe I'm clinging to that picture more than I was a couple of years ago. So I think I've softened in my old age.
0: Well, I haven't. So we've picked a few pictures that you should choose from now.
1: We're
0: going to let you choose. Number one here, arms crossed, Mississippi State jersey, angry. Thoughts?
1: Pretty solid. That's about what I need to look like.
0: I think you look better now. Fair enough. Let's go to number two.
1: No, that one's no. I smell a fart there.
0: Yeah, that is definitely nose crinkled. Someone, look. Oh, what the hell? Oh my God.
1: Oh God, what is that?
0: That is
1: the Steve Jobs.
0: What are you thinking with your mouth open like that?
1: I don't know. There's a hot dog in the room.
0: Okay, fair enough. How about the thinker? You're the thinker right here.
1: That goes against everything I stand for.
0: Yeah. And you're in a cowboy.
1: Yes.
0: Yeah. Full cowboy outfit.
1: Yes.
0: Go ahead.
1: I'm good. Okay. Why would I be Luigi?
0: Luigi, yeah.
1: Why would I be Luigi? Are you Mario in this
0: I would
1: sense?
0: Be. If we were together, I would be Mario. You would be Luigi, yes.
1: Can I say something? Our relationship has gotten to the point, I don't think you should keep having to add the qualifier, I used to hate him first.
0: I have to.
1: You could just say I like the guy. You don't have to qualify it every time.
2: He's got a point.
0: No, he doesn't have a point. I'm going to tell you why.
2: Okay.
0: Because if I bring Brandon Walker on, I get heat. Why would you bring Brandon Walker on? We can't stand him. So if I go, oh, I'm like you, everybody out there, I used to hate him, but now what I hated, I actually see as the beauty of him. He's the smartest guy that I know talking sports, period, in the history of sports. So,
2: wow. So you're trying to flip some of the haters.
0: Yeah. Okay. Like, I get it.
2: I see what you're doing.
0: Where are you? Like, somewhere fancy?
1: Yeah, I'm in Door County, Wisconsin, on the shores of Lake Michigan.
0: Oh, fair enough. Did they rename that one yet?
1: No, this one stays.
0: Okay.
1: We keep this one, yeah.
0: All right, let's talk college football. By the way, you can't curse. You know we're live on...
1: I'm aware. I've already... My wife is watching me off screen. She's so happy about the no cursing rule.
0: Thank you. So, what do you think the biggest thing college football fans have convinced themselves of this year that could be wrong?
1: So I think it's the same as every year. I think college football fans as a whole have convinced themselves that if a coach or a team haven't broken through in recent years, they can't do it. If I were to sit here and pick Texas to win the national championship, somebody on the internet would say, Texas, Steve Sarkisian, they can't do it. Oregon, Dan Lanning, they can't do it. Marcus Freeman at Notre Dame, he's never won the national title. How could he do it? But we conveniently forget, had Indiana ever done anything before they did it? Had Ryan Day broken through at Ohio State before he did it 2 years ago? Had Kirby Smart beaten Alabama consistently to show he could win a national title before he did it 2 years in a row? No. And I think people will go into a season saying certain teams can't win it because they never have, and they miss the whole picture that, yes, they can.
0: Everyone, why don't you check out the Brandon Walker College Football Show. It's my show. It's my college football show that I watch and I love. What preseason ranking did you see whenever they released the first official and think, nah, that ain't true?
1: So there's an obvious one, but then I want to dig a little deeper, Bobby. I want you to dig with me. I'm going to give you a shovel. We're going to dig in a second. But the number one preseason ranking that I think is going to end up looking foolish is Texas A&M. Last year, they got to the playoff. Their first seven SEC games were against teams ranked 10 through 16 in the SEC as a statistical anomaly that will never, ever, ever, ever happen again. As soon as they played Texas, they lost. As soon as they played Miami, they scored 3 points. I don't think with the offensive line, defensive line turnover, I don't think they're going to be there this year. They're a top 10 preseason team. That will not last. But if you look at Ohio State and you look at Texas, two teams ahead of them, scheduling is so key in this day and age of college football, and we don't mention it. Ohio State and Texas right now deserve their rankings, but Texas plays Ohio State in week two, and they both have nasty, nasty, nasty schedules. I believe Ohio State plays seven top 15 teams or something like six top 15 teams in the preseason poll. They play Oregon at home. They play Indiana on the road. They play USC on the road. They play Texas on the road. So somebody in the top five is going to fall out, and I think it's going to be because of schedule.
0: Indiana's at six. Now, let's just say Georgia had won the national championship, or let's just say Alabama had won the national championship. Are they starting sixth?
1: No, they're

0: percent of their defense from last year. They're changing from Fernando Mendoza, number one pick, Heisman winner. It's our natural inclination when you lose a guy like that to say, well, they can't be as good, but they got him off the transfer portal buffet. Why can't they go back to the buffet and get another delicious quarterback? That's what a buffet is. You keep going back and getting food. And I think Josh Hoover is somebody that can be a delicious quarterback for them.
1: Interesting. What do you think the greatest buffet restaurant ever is?
0: Oh, my God. Probably.
1: You ever get the Luan platter?
0: Probably Pabst Country Style Buffet in Ackerman, Mississippi.
1: Okay, so you're going to do that. Okay, then I'm going to go Brown's Country Store in Benton, Arkansas. If we're just going to go and pick our favorite home places.
0: Why wouldn't we, Bobby? Why are we beholden to national change? Why can't we shout out Pabst Place in Ackerman, Mississippi?
1: Great point. You know who got a hold of me? Big Buffet, like Big Pharma. Big Buffet got a hold of me there, and I must admit my faults and flaws. So,
0: are buffets coming back, by the way? I've seen some buffets on this trip where I felt like after COVID, we went a couple of years where buffets were down. I think they're back up.
1: I feel the buffets stayed in places like where we grew up in Mississippi and Arkansas because we didn't have COVID where we lived. And I feel like that, it all stays when you go to like the big cities. Like I'm in L.A. I drove around. You know what I didn't see in L.A.? A buffet.
0: Well, a lot of people think they're better than buffet. And now, Bobby, you've got all this money. I feel like you've kind of lost your buffet roots. Me, I never lost my buffet roots.
1: Yeah, I have a chef.
2: Oh.
0: Yeah. Okay. All right. Money bags.
1: Yeah, but I still occasionally drive by a buffet and remember the good old days.
0: Oh, buffets were amazing, dude. Yeah. Buffets are amazing.
1: Okay, back to football. What's one program do you think people still feel as a powerhouse because they won for a long time and now they're not that anymore?
0: So you're just poking me with the Alabama stick, aren't you? You're just poking me with the old Alabama stick saying, go ahead and do it, press the button. And I'm going to do it. And it's not that Alabama coming in this year isn't a good football team. It's that the signs around the football program after 2 decades of Saban and being on top of the sport are impossible to continue like that. Last year, they lost to Florida State to open the season. It's very depressing when a team like Alabama walks into the season not ready for it. And at the end, Indiana beat them 38-3. Did you ever think you'd see a world where Alabama laid down to Indiana? They end up making the playoff, and that's great in year two. But in year three, they're going to have a freshman quarterback. The lines of scrimmage aren't as strong as they've ever, as Alabama football always was. And while they are still a respectable top 15 program, you can't look at Alabama and say this is a slam dunk, no doubt, national title contender. In fact, if you rank them in the SEC, you do Texas before them, you do Ole Miss before them, you do A&M before them, Georgia before them, LSU maybe. Like, it takes a while to get to Alabama, and people still act like they're this powerhouse that's sitting on top of the sport, and that is hanging on by a thread.
1: You're right. They were run by Indiana, but a lot of people were, so I will...
0: Were they, Bobby? Like Ohio State lost 13-10. I'm talking about the elite of the elite of the elite. I'm not talking about the Northwesterns of the world, but Ohio State lost to them 13-10. Iowa made them win in the last second. Penn State. Thank you very much. Penn State made them win in the last second. Like, Oregon tested them a couple times, and Oregon's an elite team, but Alabama's supposed to be an elite team, too, and they lost 38-3.
1: Here's a thought on Alabama I'd like for you to just, take and do what you do. They couldn't run the ball last year, and that was weird.
0: It's very weird. There's a number of college football superpowers that have forgotten how to run the ball. LSU hadn't been able to run the ball. Oklahoma hadn't been able to run the ball. But Alabama's the number one team. When you think of Nick Saban, you think of giant, ghastly linebackers that get off the bus just hitting everybody and making life miserable for your team. And then running backs who in the fourth quarter nobody wants to tackle. Where is it gone? Where is it? And that's when Kalen DeBoer coming in, maybe Keelan Russell can throw, and maybe he can throw to Ryan Williams, and maybe he can do these things. But until they can go in the fourth quarter of a game against LSU or Georgia or A&M and pound the rock, I can't believe in this team, and they can't do it.
1: As a coach and then as a person, how much do you trust Lane Kiffin?
0: Oh, boy. Oh, boy. As a person... What's the point? I'll never find myself in a position where I need to trust Lane Kiffin, and thank God for that. I say that. As a coach, I trust him implicitly. I think as a program builder, what did he win? 10 games four times at Ole Miss, a place that, hadn't won that level ever in the history of the program. He won 10 games four times. Like, as a coach, I trust him implicitly. He's going to have great quarterback play. He's going to have great offense. He's going to have great organizational skills. He's going to hire well on the defensive side of the ball. And I think that's what he is and who he is. I think he's a top 5 coach in this country. Is he a top 5 human being in college football?

0: Maybe, maybe not, but he doesn't have to be. He's paid to win football games, and LSU has shown very, very clearly they are interested in winning football games. They don't really care about anything outside of that.
1: So you are a Mississippi State guy. You obviously are not an Ole Miss guy. You're anti-Ole Miss. But if I were to ask you to describe what the environment will be when Lane goes back to Ole Miss this season, how would you describe that?
0: Pure absolute chaos on a stick. It will be the most electric environment, not only of this season, probably of the last 5 or 6 years. I remember when Tennessee finally beat Alabama a couple of years ago, 2022 maybe, in Neyland Stadium, and you had the field storm, and what was that game, 52-49? I just remember thinking, this right here, if you could bottle up, this is college football. And I think that's going to be turned up to 10 this time, because not only does it have all the elements of college football, it has two top 15 teams, it has some of the great players in the sport, but it has a level of visceral hatred that's almost dangerous. And that's what's going to be present in Oxford, Mississippi.
1: Brandon Walker is on with us. You should definitely check out the Brandon Walker College Football Show.
0: Please.
1: Please. He needs it. He does need the money.
0: Okay.
1: Yeah.
0: All right.
1: Yeah. 844-204-RICH if you want to hit us up. It's Bobby Bones in for Rich Eisen. Okay. So why don't we roll now to a guy named Bill Belichick? What needs to happen to and for him this year?
0: That's what a wonderfully worded question. What needs to happen to Bill Belichick this year? What needs to happen for Bill Belichick is the plug just needs to be pulled. And now we're sitting here 2 days away from. We're not in life, by the way. Not in life. I'm not saying kill Bill Belichick. That's not what I said. But as far as the college football experiment of North Carolina and Bill Belichick, it has turned very quickly in a year and a half. Nobody has hope for it. Nobody looks forward to it. Everybody thinks it's a disaster, and nobody wants to see an all-time great go out like this. So let's just act like it never happened. Put him back in an NFL. Let him be an assistant linebackers coach for the Seahawks or something, and let's just restart this whole thing. That being said, as a college football media personality, it is very helpful to me to have somebody like Bill Belichick in the sport that everybody can point and laugh at.
1: I think you said that wrong. I think you should have said as the college football
0: sure.
1: personality.
0: Thank you.
1: So I'd like
0: thank you very much.
1: Rapid fire, and just don't talk a lot here because you do that, and it'll be like, give me one word, and then you go 10 minutes. So don't do that here, okay?
0: You know, for somebody
1: No. You're already talking too much. You're talking too much. Nope, you're talking too much. Okay, these are quick rapid fire. Here we go. Most overrated team?
0: Texas A&M.
1: Most underrated team?
0: Louisville.
1: Oh, okay, I want you to talk a little more.
0: Louisville with Lincoln Keenholz coming over with the coach is also a program builder, one of the great running backs in the country. They're a consistent program. They opened the season on a Sunday night against Ole Miss in Nashville. Ole Miss with huge expectations. Louisville plays Ole Miss and SMU in the first 3 weeks. By week three, they could be almost a lock for the playoff because their schedule falls off after that.
1: Best quarterback?
0: Trinidad Chambliss.
1: Oh, does that hurt to say?
0: No, it doesn't, because Brandon Walker is a truth teller. Brandon Walker is somebody who sees the landscape and says he will tell the truth. There's no. I'm not overridden by passion here. It sucks.
1: We are going to use the cowboy picture when we do the thumbnail for you, though, on the side. I think talking with you now, I like the cowboy picture.
0: I'm a big fan of the cowboy picture.
1: Yeah.
0: Not sure who on the Rich Eisen Show production team decided I needed a cowboy picture, but God bless him.
1: No, your wife sent me that.
0: She's the only one that has access to the Cowboy files.
1: Yeah. Coach under the most pressure.
0: Wow, that's. I think it's Sarkisian. I think it's Steve Sarkisian in Texas because with the roster they have and as much money as they put into it, if they miss the playoffs, he might be gone. He might go 9-3 and get fired, and that's a lot of pressure.
1: What about DeBoer though at Alabama? Like, what does he need to do not to get fired?
0: So, you know, the playoff berth last year helps a lot. I think 8-4 would be rock bottom for them, and they might make a move at 8-4. 7-5, they certainly would make a move. He just needs to be 9-3, 10-2, and be in national title conversation late in the season. And his schedule isn't nearly as daunting as Steve Sarkisian's schedule is.
1: Best home field advantage?
0: LSU, Tiger Stadium. It's the best. It's you know, this is kind of a wonky question, Bobby, and I should have expected it from you. But when you say best home field advantage, what you're really saying is like best team. Like I have Georgia fans coming out and saying our stadium is the best because we never lose at home. You never lose at home because you've been the best team for a decade. But all things being equal, Tiger Stadium is the best in college football.
1: funniest possible national champion.
0: Mississippi State Arkansas national title game is off the table here, I assume.
1: That would be funny.
0: Funniest possible national champion. Okay, we just saw Indiana go from the worst program in the history of college football to winning a national title. What if Purdue did it this year? Remember when the Purdue AD a couple of weeks ago was like, if you want to win championships, you come to Purdue. It'd be hilarious if they actually did it.
1: Hmm. I can agree. I remember whenever the Vanderbilt head coach I'm friends with was at the SEC media days, and it's like, I came here to win a national championship. And everybody looked at Clark Lee like, you're insane. Yeah. Vanderbilt? Yeah. Even compete for a national championship, and now he's got that place turned around.
0: Here, let me pick up that name you dropped.
1: I'm okay. Yeah, that doesn't hurt me. I drop names like crazy because people like to hear that. People like to hear names. Yeah. You're a national champion.
0: Oregon Ducks.
1: Because?
0: Best roster in football. A lot of guys came back that didn't need to come back. Could have been the NFL first or second round picks, making a lot of money right now. They chose to come back. The defensive line is scary. The level of athlete across the field is scary. And they've gotten on the green a couple times. They've been to the playoff a couple times and had a couple of disappointing results to end it. They lost to Ohio State a couple years ago when they were not ready to play that game. Lost to Indiana when they weren't ready to play that game. But you keep getting on the green, the puck will eventually fall. Oregon is following the track of a team that breaks through and wins a national title.
1: Quickly, two teams I just want you to comment on. One is the Lincoln Riley-led USC Trojans.
0: I just can't fall into it every single year. Every single year in August, we're like, this is the year the defense turns a corner. They got the good quarterback. They got the good athletes. And this is the year they're tough. And as soon as you say that, they go to Illinois at the end of September and lose 34-32. It's every single year with this team. So if somebody's going to be left holding the Lincoln Riley bag, it is not going to be me. I just can't get behind them.
1: All right, final one, and go Penn State.
0: Penn State is very, very interesting this year because I've talked about schedules so much. It's the least talked about thing that needs to be talked about more in college football. Schedules can get teams to the playoff, and from there, whatever happens, happens. Penn State has such a manageable schedule this year. They miss Oregon. They miss Ohio State. They miss Indiana. They miss Iowa. They miss four of the top five teams in the Big Ten. Therefore, Matt Campbell is bringing the Iowa State roster with him, basically, the quarterback and everything else. He's a very consistent coach. If they can just be consistently pretty good, they're going to be in the playoff this year in the first year of Matt Campbell. Now, are they a top 12 team? No, but the schedule might get them there.
1: There he is, the great, the wonderful. Go listen and watch his show. It is Brandon Walker from the Brandon Walker College Football Show. Go back to your vacation. We love you.
0: Thank you, man.
1: Cowboy
0: up right there.
1: There. All right, there he is.
0: Good job, Thank Brandon.
1: Thank you. Good job, Brandon. Sorry, Brandon. Yes, sorry, good job, Brandon. All right, I'm Bobby Bones. We're coming back with Ryan Silverfield next.
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1: We have Coach Ryan Silverfield on. It's Bobby Bones filling in for Rich Eisen here in L.A. And if you guys want to call us, 844-204-RICH. I'm always curious about when coaches, you know, move to a new school, and he's in the SEC now. And you coached Memphis last year, and you beat the crap out of us at Arkansas. And I bet that felt good, huh?
26: Well, I wouldn't say beat the crap. It was a hell of a game, but I think it gave the opportunity, more so for anything, the Razorback fans to see the type of team that we're going to bring here to Northwest Arkansas, all to Fayetteville, and to this entire state. I think, you know, the biggest thing is we're very fortunate. I had a lot of successful years at Memphis, and I appreciated my time there. But I think hearing Arkansas fans say, man, we just love the way your guys played. They seemed disciplined. They seemed tough. They played for all four quarters. And ultimately, right, that's what we want to see here year in and year out. So I think that was the biggest thing moving forward.
1: When I was a freshman in college, we did this thing where all the new freshmen got together and we did like trust games and it's like get to know name tag games. You got 80 new people there. Do you guys do that? Like trust fall, do the chair challenge? You got what do you do?
26: Yeah, you know what? Believe it or not, right? A lot of teams will go do the old, hey, let's go Dave and Buster's and build camaraderie. But we've done numerous things, right? One of the things we did this past offseason, instead of just doing basic winter conditioning, we actually chose teams. We had captains that selected guys, all different position groups, different ages, and built their teams. And they kind of had fun with competition with that and accountability throughout that. Then we did some true kumbaya, right? Like some campfire bonding, a bunch of guys, different groups, different ages, and kind of tell their life stories, kind of talk about their why. And that's been good. But then ultimately, right, those guys taking care of each other in the locker room and making sure we get to know who one another are. I think that's as important as anything we've done, ultimately, so we have a great team.
1: Do you feel like your age is important, that you've been able to do it the old way, but you're still young enough to really embrace the new way? Because I feel like you're right there. Like, we're the same age. Like, I had no internet, and I had Napster, and now I'm living on TikTok. But the same way with you and how this is working, is that an advantage to you?
26: Bobby, I think you're exactly right. I think that's the, you know, 28 years of coaching, so I've done it the old school way, hey, this is the way it's always been. And, you know, believe in some of those things that I learned all the way in the late 90s. But then also, right, you've got to be able to evolve. I think any head coach that takes over a program or any head coach nowadays, you're going to get run over if you're not evolving or staying ahead of this thing. And so I think that whether it's youth or just, you know, not letting my ego get in the way, this is what we need to do. This is how we've got to prepare. These are some of the things we have to do in college football at Arkansas in order to give ourselves a chance. But then there's that old school approach on the field. Hey, this is the blue collar. This is what we're all about. Still believe in accountability. You know, I know the day and age before there was such a thing as NIL. So that accountability piece is still strong.
1: I'm buddies with Jared Allen, and Jared Allen, Vikings, great. And as soon as you got hired, he's like, hey, this dude is an amazing dude. And I was like, cool, he won't text me back, but that sounds cool, Jared Allen. And then he's like, I'm going to go up and I'm going to work with the defense. So first of all, have you got Jared to come up yet and work with you guys? And what is you guys' relationship?
26: Yeah, first off, no, Jared needs to get his butt over here. came to visit me in Memphis and hung out and stayed a couple nights at the house. But Jared and I go way back. Obviously, our time with the Vikings, I was actually an assistant D-line coach and worked a lot with the defensive end. So Jared and I, you know, I had to prove myself. You know how it is when you're sometimes coaching guys around your age, just saying, hey, this is a tool I can give you. This is something that may help you. And, you know, first, you know Jared, right? He kind of looked at me like, what the hell am I going to learn from you? But our relationship grew, the trust grew. And then, you know, in the NFL, right, you can actually be friends with the guys you're coaching. So it was just that trust factor. And, you know, I don't take any of the credit for obviously his Hall of Fame career, but maybe I gave him one or two things along the way that allowed him to have a little bit of success. And then our friendship grew from there, you know, whether it was going to his wedding, just getting to know him whenever we'd be in each other's towns visiting with one another, him coming to visit us last year. It's been great. Him and I still keep in touch. But, no, we need to get Jared out here. Bobby, I've got some stories on him for another time off here.
1: I'm sure you do. So you're in Fayetteville now. You know, you obviously make a bunch more money now. Have you bought anything cool?
26: No, there's no time for anything, right? I'm a father of young girls and a head football coach in the SEC. There's not a whole lot of time, right? Not even enough time to swing the golf club. So I've not bought anything cool at all. That's not really my style. I think most people look at me and say, you know, did you actually get rid of stuff on your way? But that's just the nature of it. My daughters will be just well off. They'll be fine.
1: What'd you do with all your old Memphis clothes? Like when that happens and you have all that purple or blue, I don't even know what color that is. What do you do with all that?
26: Yeah, so 10 years at Memphis, you can imagine the accumulation of stuff. 6 years as a head coach there. So probably over 300 pieces of Memphis gear are at the local homeless shelter. So there's a lot of people walking around the streets of Memphis with some Ryan Silverfield nice Memphis coaching gear.
1: Like, seriously, you feel like a baller walking around town now, right? Like, we worship you. I'm from Arkansas. Like, that's what we have. We don't have pro. We have the University of Arkansas. And if we see the guy, that's the guy. It's got to be pretty cool and also maybe a little weird to be like, that's the dude everywhere you go, right?
26: Well, listen, it's humbling. I understand this position, and I'm grateful for that. There's certainly, as we've all seen, there's some head coaches that let that go to their head. I put my head down at work, and listen, I'm grateful for that. We've

0: Got some amazing fans, Bobby, and I'm so appreciative of that. But that's the least of my concern. But I also understand who I represent every time I take the field with everything I do, all my actions. But yeah, listen, it's been fun. I've enjoyed interacting. I've been told that I'd probably get out and about more than some of the people previously. And so it's been enjoyable to get to meet and see so many of our great fans.
1: Two final questions. It's Bobby Bones filling in for Rich Eisen today. We're talking to Ryan Silverfield, head football coach at Arkansas. Question number one is, we're now waiting 3 or 4 years generally in college football. Not me, but, you know, we've seen that things move different and faster because of NIL and transfer portal. Like, what do you think a fair expectation is for a coach when he comes to a new program?
0: Listen, no one's going to have higher expectations for this Arkansas football program than myself and probably you, right? You know, but ultimately, I want to see us improve every single week. You know, we're going to obviously be judged on our wins and losses, but are we improving? Does this team play better disciplined football than we have in the past? Are they playing with relentless effort? Are we handling the controllables? It's my job and our staff's job to put together the best roster we can, and we're making headway and doing things financially to continue to make this place better. But, you know, this year when you put on the tape, or Bobby, you're in the stands, you sit there and say, man, that looks like a much improved team. And I think if we do that, we're heading in the right direction.
1: Coach, you said it wrong. I go in the suite. I don't go in the stands. Come on, Coach.
0: I go in the air conditioning suite.
1: Yeah, with the food. Yeah, that's final question. And so this is, be totally truthful with me here. How many phones do you have? And if you do have a second burner-ish type phone, is that the number that I have?
0: Yeah, I've got truly have one phone. I still have the same number from the Vikings gave me a cell phone. They said, hey, at your age, you should probably have a cell phone. So that number that you have is still that same Minnesota number. And then I've got another one that has, that this university gave me that has never left my desk.
1: Yeah, that don't be typing that one. They'll go in Freedom of Information Act. And next thing you know, who knows? Coach, really rooting for you. You know, I have so many friends that know you personally and vouch for you as a dude. Excited to see, you know, what happens this year. So I really appreciate the time. And you will not find a louder, more heard, passionate Hog fan than me. And so I'm excited for this year.
0: Bobby, man, I really appreciate it. Look forward to seeing you on the Hill this fall, and grateful for all you're doing, all your support, man.
1: There he is, Coach Ryan Silverfield. Thank you, Coach.
0: Thanks, man.
1: Yes, yes.
2: All the best.
1: Boom, boom, boom. I'm going to go NFL. I'm going to do top five quarterback rooms likely to get weird. Are you ready for this? I love a weird room.
2: I stay ready so I don't have to get ready.
1: Bye. Weird room. Let's go number five. Aaron Rodgers, Mason Rudolph, Will Howard, Drew Aller. They're all in that room, right? Now, why will it get weird? Well, Rodgers is the starter. There is no controversy right now. The weird part is, what's next? Pittsburgh could keep four quarterbacks on with all of them. Both Will Howard and Drew Aller are sitting there as possible options. Now, Rodgers is 42, and Howard and Aller are both trying to prove they're the guy. But are they? Are they investable? You know, Rodgers is just here for a minute. Are they? I think that room could get weird. Thoughts?
2: Four quarterbacks.
1: That's a, yeah.
2: That's. And the coach said, like, he'd keep more than that if he.
1: Seven.
2: So I don't understand what the point of that is, because obviously by keeping a quarterback that you know are not going to see the field, you're taking away from another position that you could have players actually contribute to the team. So, yeah, that is weird to me.
1: Del Tufo?
3: I think that's crazy because TJ put it perfectly well. You have players, if they go down and you need another one, three is like that's like, to me, a max.
2: Yeah.
3: You need a starter, backup to the backup just in case your starter goes down. I get it. But you can always get another quarterback if you need to down the line. But at saying that, I think that's insane.
1: To me, this is an interesting situation because obviously Rodgers is the guy and Mason Rudolph is a serviceable backup at times. He's had to start enough games that, you know, so you would go, well, just cut him. But if Rodgers goes down, Mason Rudolph can't actually win games, especially with the defense. But then if you actually think Will Howard or Drew Aller is the guy, how do you cut one of them now?
3: Exactly. Yeah.
2: I think, like, I was thinking about this the other day. I mean, Mason Rudolph's been there for years now with the Steelers. And like I talked about Justin Gabriel and Shador earlier, Bobby, maybe it's time to maybe let him go on and find another route, another path to extend his NFL career, because he's had a chance there. They haven't committed to him. So maybe he's not in the right spot. Maybe it's time for him to go and kind of see where he can land and maybe make a more of a contribution to the team than he is right now.
1: And number four, and this one is getting less weird by the day, especially after last night's game, but Kirk Cousins and Fernando Mendoza. I mean, this is the classic setup. It's like established vet who's made like $1 billion. Kirk Cousins, very likable after his injury for a second, wasn't good, but then got kind of good again. But Mendoza is the guy eventually, right? There is no doubt that that's why it's all happening. You know, when does Kirk Cousins get his feelings hurt if he's taken out? Like, if
3: I don't think he does.
1: Even if it's week two. Even if
3: it's happened to him before. So I don't think he does. I think he knows that Mendoza's going to start. Like, it's going to happen.
2: Yeah, I agree with Mike. Like,
1: week two, though, feels early for a guy like Kirk Cousins who is good again and they're paying a decent amount of money to.
2: I would say they probably wouldn't make a week two change because if you were going to do that, then why even start him? Why even give him the job to start with? Week two? You're in the switch already? Unless he goes out there and completely poops the bed.
3: Yep.
2: Which, you know, I don't think he's going to do. Kirk Cousins is a...
1: I agree.
2: Hung around long enough and made as much money as he had, not because he wasn't good at his job, you know? So I think week two would be way too early, and it would be like, what's the point?
1: And number three, Kyler Murray, J.J. McCarthy. Obviously, Kyler is the number one quarterback.
3: Yep.
1: But, I mean, that room was weird.
3: That's another weird one.
1: Because McCarthy was supposed to be the future... And Kyler's playing on a one-year deal, and McCarthy's going to sit there for another year, and we're going to try this again. Which is weirder, that Kyler plays badly or Kyler plays really well?
2: I'll be honest. I think Kyler Murray's going to have a really good year this year.
3: I agree.
1: So I think so, too.
2: Quiet as kept. I mean, look, he was in a tough division, right? And, yeah, there was all this stuff about him, you know, with the video games and the practice habits, but... Justin Jefferson, let's not forget, just because the stats haven't said so, my cousin, by the way, Justin Jefferson, just because the stats last year didn't say so, he's still a premier weapon in this league. He's still top of the food chain when it comes to wide receivers. And then also you have Jordan Addison. And I don't know. I think Kyler Murray is going to surprise people with his play this year.
1: Two left, Atlanta Falcons. We got the two lefties, Tua and Penix. Now, Atlanta.
3: I like Penix.
1: Penix is working his way back after the surgery. Tua has had a chance to win the job and hasn't exactly run away with it. I mean, remember, at number eight, when Penix was drafted, it was like, what is happening here?
3: Yep.
1: The new coaching staff also inherited him. And that's always weird when it ain't your guy,
2: right?
1: Yep. Even though that's a guy.
3: He's the guy from the guy.
1: Yes. If Tua wins the job, do we start going, does Penix even have a future in Atlanta?
2: Ooh. I got to be honest, based upon what we've seen out of Tua, I don't know that that's going to be the case.
1: Because?
2: I know we say, like, preseason doesn't matter, but in this case, it didn't look great. I thought the job was his because Penix hadn't been playing. He was out with injury, right? Recovering. I don't know, Bobby.
1: Hot take. Ready for it? Cooper Rush plays at least four games. He didn't even get mentioned in that, but he's a third. And that he can win some games.
2: They brought him in for a reason, right? Yeah. He wasn't there to start with, so who knows? You might not be off.
3: I'd take that bet.
2: It stinks because you've got Bijan Robinson, right, who is one of the most gifted players in the league, and he's kind of going to get stuck in that role. There was a lot of great running backs back in the day who were just like great running backs on so-so teams. I'm afraid that might be the case here with Bijan. We don't know what we're going to get out of Kyle Pitts. Like every year we're thinking, all right, this is going to be the guy. And then until last year, he never really was. So I don't know, man. It's good luck to Atlanta.
1: Good luck to them. I like that. Number one, it's Deshaun and Shadur and Dylan Gabriel. And I'm also going to say Taylen Green, who I know it's preseason, but I don't know if you've been watching him run like crazy. Also, he did play at Arkansas, but he has had a heck of a preseason. So, I mean, if they were to move Dylan Gabriel, they do have a good three at Taylen Green, who's coming in as a rookie. But, man, that's got to be a weird room. That's the weirdest.
3: Totally.
2: Yeah.
1: That's the weirdest room.
2: And also, Bobby, like, it's weird when you, and I know that players do this all the time in all sports, but it's got to be weird, too, when you know the guy sitting right next to you and the guy you're spending the most time with, you and he, the two of you are competing for a job, right? So doesn't that make it tough to stay cordial, you know? Or when he goes out there and drops a dime, are you really sitting there like, yeah, great player? You like, crap, man.
3: Yeah, it's like,
2: this is not good. I don't know how these guys do this, you know?
1: What's going to be odd is whenever Deshaun gets benched and Shadur goes in, if Shadur also plays bad, I just feel bad for Browns fans.
3: Yeah.
4: They just have been served a poop sandwich and they got to eat it. Like,
3: rough.

0: eat your sandwich. And they go to games, and they shout out to Cleveland fans.
1: I mean, look, I get crap all the time for my team, but, man, at least I've seen some type of success to never, you know.
0: I know. Okay, well, I do want to hear from you guys. Let's do it. Hit us up next segment, 844-204-RICH. We do have a lot. I'm Bobby Bones, in for Rich Eisen. Thank you so much, everybody.
2: Kick off the season Saturday, August 29th against San Jose State.
3: Right into a sack. Boom. Down he goes. Dives inside of the end zone. Touchdown, USC. Jake Maiava's done it with his feet again.
4: Kickoff is at noon.
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0: 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I want to go try Terzo in
21: Terzo.
0: Iowa one more time.
21: For the second time.
0: Terzo, hello.
22: Yeah, what's up, Bobby Bones? Hey, sorry about that, guys. I was walking the dog, coming back in the office here, and there's a little bit of a dead spot. And I must have caught her as soon as you guys went to me, so sorry about that.
0: Well, you're alive now, baby. What do you want to say?
22: Hey, yo, so real quick, TJ, last week, whenever I was talking about my awesome chili that I make for the Carl's draft, you said that you're not a fan of chili?
1: I don't like chili, bro.
21: So, beans. I'm with TJ, too.
22: That is shocking. It's a staple food. What's the reason behind it?
1: You know, here's the funny thing. I can remember being a kid, probably like 3-4 years old. My mom made chili, and when you're a kid at that age, you're not trying to eat. And I remember her kind of forcing me to, like, you know, eat the chili. And it was just, I don't know if it was defiance on my part or the fact that I just didn't like the chili, but I ended up throwing up. Oh. And ever since then, I don't think I've ever eaten a bowl of chili since that day.
0: That'll do it. If I once we used to be on like government food, and we had a big thing of pudding, and we'd go get these puddings. They were kind of like meals ready to eat, military. We'd stand in line to get government cheese and pudding, and I ate the whole thing of pudding, and I vomited the pudding all out, and I can't eat pudding to this day. So I feel you right there.
1: Yeah.
0: Let's talk about your team there. Wait, are you 49ers in this?
22: I'm a huge Niner fan. Yeah, last night it was kind of nice to see that defense apply some pressure to Mendoza. Last year, obviously you guys have talked about it on the show, we had the fewest sacks in the league, and our pressure on the quarterback was extremely low as well, too. So that, I think, kind of led to our downfall plus the injury. So it was good to see that. Good to see that we have some depth, because obviously this Niners team needs it, because that substation just continues to tear down the team. Right. I'm joking about that,
0: are you joking?
22: How we feel.
1: Are you turning?
0: Yeah, I think you might not be joking.
22: Yeah, I don't necessarily know.
0: You joke about what hurts. That's what I always do.
22: Well, I wasn't going to make a joke about anything that happened in Ohio, so you know we can kind of just keep moving forward from that one.
0: What do you think? What's your ceiling?
22: I think my win loss, I had it at 11-7 when I did the win loss. I think that's kind of where we should be. We do have a difficult schedule just given our division, but I do believe it's manageable. The unfortunate part that I think we run into is we travel like 37,000 some odd miles over the course of the season. And obviously, we're a team that struggles with injuries, so just another hurdle that we're going to have to go over. So I think if we get to a 11-7, I think we have a good opportunity, 11-6.
0: If you don't mind, I'd like to say a few things about the 49ers, and I knew you were going to talk about them, so I started to jot down my thoughts here. As far as the floor, I mean, this is a really interesting team to me because it's a pretty wide range. I think they could go 8-9. I think they could go 13-4. I mean, think back to last year. Again, they were so not prone. They were just crushed by injuries in general. And that's why the whole story came out about the power plant, too. Like, why are their legs dying? It must be some radiation from. So they went 12-5 last year with a win in the playoffs despite getting crushed by injuries. And Fred Warner, who he was making some cool ninja videos even after he was getting started. He never came back. He did make cool ninja videos, but he should be ready to go. I mean, Nick Bosa. And so it's the Brock Purdy, Kyle Shanahan situation. How do you feel right now? And Brock's got a real contract now. Shanahan is obviously the guy if he's healthy. How do you feel about that relationship with those two and what's going to happen with that this year?
22: I think it's a great relationship, to be completely honest with you. And when Purdy was drafted, I was extremely excited that we got him. And I remember calling back in the show that off season saying that I was happy that he made the roster, and I thought that we had the best quarterback room just overall, just given its depth with him as number three. And I turned out to be right when the fact that Garoppolo and Lance both went down. So I think them paired together, they both know what is expected of each other, especially with the limitations that Brock does have. But he also has a lot of talent, and he's got a lot of gumption, and that kid can stay in the pocket. He can move around it and out of the pocket and make a lot of tough throws. And so if we can stay healthy and that offensive line can protect him, I think he can be right there where he was 2 years ago when he was in the MVP conversation.
0: Mike Evans is going to be interesting. Yeah, he's older, but, man, he is consistent. And we've said he's older for a long time, and he still catches 1,000. I mean, Mike Evans is probably going to be that dude, especially in that offense. But you're right. When you came on initially, you were like, hey, I wanted to see the defense. And they were dead last in the NFL last year with 19 or 20 sacks. It was some low number. So, I mean, I think that to me feels like if there's growth there, you would feel a lot better, generally speaking.
22: Especially with Bosa coming back and actually applying pressure. He's the guy that we need the most on that defense for that factor, because Fred Warner can get everybody in position. He can do so much there in the middle of the field. We just have to get pressure on the quarterback so then our DBs aren't sitting out on an island for so long.
0: I felt that. Terzo, I appreciate the call. Thank you, man. Good luck to the Niners.
22: Hey, appreciate you guys. You guys have a great weekend.
2: All right, brother.
0: With the Niners, for me, it's not even that I'm worried that the 49ers are good enough. Mostly it's the worry is, will the best players be on the field together at the same time? Because I feel like if you give Kyle Shanahan 17 games with Purdy and McCaffrey and Kittle and Bosa and Warner, like that's an NFC team that can do it. Trent Williams is getting real old, but he's still the man.
1: Yeah, yeah. Yep.
0: That's what we talking about. Old players that make us still feel good. Trent Williams,
1: he's one of them.
0: Yeah, he's one of them. Still tossing people around.
1: Yeah.
0: We do have Howie Mandel coming up in a little bit.
1: Yeah, I almost forgot.
0: Yeah, I'm excited.
1: Yeah. Oh, yeah, for sure.
0: I ain't going to touch him physically.
1: What's that?
0: You can't touch him. Don't touch him physically.
1: Oh, yeah, I know about that.
0: Yeah, because, you know, he wouldn't be touched.
1: Give him an elbow or a...
0: I'm not going to do that. All right.
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23: 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Barstool Sports host, Brandon Walker. Coming up, comedian Howie Mandel. And now, sitting in for Rich, it's Bobby Bones.
0: Yes, I'm Bobby. Thank you for putting up with me. I also never like when guest hosts are here, so thanks. And Rich will be back soon. I love Rich Eisen. I'm not him. I'm sorry, but I'm Bobby Bones. 844-204-RICH is our number. I do want to go over and talk to Kaysen in Fort Worth. We want to do a Panthers win-loss.
1: Okay.
0: I think this will be fun. I got into the Panthers last season a little bit. So, Kaysen, welcome to the show.
28: Hey, what's up, guys?
1: What's up, brother?
0: We are here for you. Would you like to do win-loss?
28: Yes, sir.
0: All right, let's get her up. Here we go. Week one at home against the Bears.
28: You know, I don't like having to go against Ben Johnson, second year with the Bears to open the season, so I got us as a loss there.
0: Oh, wow. Week two going to Atlanta.
28: You know, with the QB dilemma going on between Tua and Penix, I got us having a win there.
0: Week three going to Cleveland.
28: Man, we're just better than them. That's a all day.
0: Yeah, I can't even argue with that. Week four, you're at home against the Lions.
28: That's a roster mismatch, you know, with Jameer, Amon-Ra on that defense. I mean, that's a hell.
1: 2-2.
0: We got a bye in five. Week six, we're going to Philadelphia.
28: Same reason as the Lions. I mean, man, they're just stacked, and I don't think we're ready for that kind of game. I'm going to give that as an L also.
0: 2-3. All right, you're going to be at home versus Tampa Bay week seven.
28: That's a win. I think, you know, we've just improved so much. And the Bucs kind of, you know, they lost Lavonte David. So I'm just confident against the Bucs this year.
0: We're back to 500. We're back at fighting weight. Here we go to week eight. You're going to Lambeau and the Green Bay Packers.
28: You know, we upset them last year. I think we're going to do it again this year. That's a dub.
0: Okay. Oh, wow, I love it. All right, week nine, you are at home against the Broncos.
28: You know, I'm glad it's at home, but that defense is still just too good. I'm going to give that one to the Broncos.
0: All right, we're 4-4. Let's go to week 10. You're going to New Orleans.
28: I got that as a win. I think Saints is going to be our biggest competition, but I just like our team better this year.
0: 5-4, week 11, you're at home against Baltimore.
28: That's another one, like, you know, the Eagles, Lions, I think it's just a mismatch with the roster. I'm going to give that one to the Ravens.
0: Yeah, you live in 500. You live in 500. We got to make a move one way or the other here. Here we go. Week 12, we are going to Tampa Bay.
28: Yeah, we're going to sweep Tampa. I got a dub there.
0: Mm. At Minnesota, week 13.
28: You know, I don't think Kyler's the guy. I'm going to give us the win on that one also.
0: We got 7. We're 7-5 right now. We're trending to the playoffs. We're at home against the Saints.
28: I think we're going to sweep the Saints. I got that one also.
0: We're piling them up now. Here, Super Bowl, here we come. All right, week 15 at home against the Cincinnati Bengals.
28: Yeah, I'm trying to – if Burrow's healthy, I got to go off of that. If he's healthy all year, I'm going to say the Bengals. I mean, offense is just too strong. I don't think we'll be able to keep up in a shootout against them.
0: Going to Pittsburgh week 16.
28: I ain't scared of A-Rod, man. He's too old. I got a W on that.
0: Week 17, you were at home against Seattle.
28: You know, they just won the Super Bowl. I got to say that's a loss, unfortunately.
0: All right, final week 18, you're at home against Atlanta.
28: I think we're going to sweep the whole division. We're going to win every game. I got us beating the Falcons.
0: You got 10-7? Is that what you have? Yeah, 10-7. Okay, the Carolina Panthers,
1: yep,
0: according to Kaysen, will go 10-7. How do you feel about the old quarterback situation there?
28: I think Bryce is becoming more of a – I've been seeing it in, you know, some film at practice or, you know, just videos that you see online. He looks like he's becoming more of a leader. I think Dave Canales is kind of building up his confidence, especially after winning the division last year. So second year with Tet McMillan, you know, with some of our other receivers that we got, I'm confident this is probably going to be his best year, and hopefully he'll earn himself a contract.
0: Kaysen, really appreciate the call. I hope the Panthers do well. I was rooting for the Panthers last year. I'll do the same this year. All right, see you, buddy. It's like a movie when they don't say bye. Yeah, in a movie.
10: He was. Yeah. Once
1: sometimes Del Tufo's real quick with that.
10: Once you say bye.
0: Well, I watch a lot of movies where they don't say bye. They just,
10: you don't get that chance. I'm done. I'm out. I'm sorry.
0: I've embarrassed us all. I've embarrassed Rich.
1: That's on Mike.
0: Never being invited back. Okay, here's what I have. I have the top 10 fan bases that I feel that I would like to see win a Super Bowl. Now, this is me. And this is about fan bases. This is nothing more. Like, I root for fan bases, too, because they haven't had it in a while. And number 10. So
1: well, let's give it.
0: Oh, we got a song. Yeah, all right. Sorry.
1: Production value, Bob. Yeah. Let's go. Look at him.
0: Wow. Yeah.
11: Thank you. Power ranking.
12: Power ranking.
1: Yeah.
0: I'm not used to all the bells and whistles, guys.
1: Yeah, we got those for you, baby.
0: And that was a really awesome bell and whistle, I'll be honest.
1: And I'm sorry we outed you with Superman. I know you were still trying to keep that close to the vest.
0: Yeah, no, that was great. I kind of want to have that to take home with you over and over to myself at home in the bed. At number 10, I have, Case and the Carolina Panthers.
1: Woo!
0: They've gotten there twice. They've lost both times.
1: Yep.
0: It's been a while. I mean, Cam Newton was the dude, right? And that's the last time I feel like

0: You know, it,
1: hello, bruv.
2: Getting close.
0: I know. Relocation jokes. You know, I just want those fans to feel like they belong. And I don't feel like they feel like they're. It's like me. Yeah, I was moving all over. We had to move a lot as a kid. I feel like Jacksonville fans. Where do we go to the game this week? London? The stadium?
2: Munich?
0: Yes. Who knows?
2: Yep. It says a lot about you, Bobby.
0: I don't
2: Looking
0: know.
2: For other, you want other people to be happy.
0: Yeah. Number eight, the Houston Texans.
2: Ooh.
0: Now, they're a relatively young franchise, so I don't have in my heart the, man, they haven't had it in a long time. But Houston, shout out, is a football city.
2: Yes.
0: They don't have, like, the long-term love with the Texans, but they do have the long-term love for football because of the Oilers.
2: Yep.
0: Houston's a football city. The Texans have never reached Super Bowl, and so because Houston is a football city, boy, they have terrible traffic, though. Like, almost, I didn't want to put them on the list because of just driving there. And Enron, those two things, kept me from wanting to put them on there. And the Astros being, you know, forever playing. I have a lot of reasons not to, is my point. But they're a football city.
2: All right.
0: At seven, the Chargers. Everybody makes fun of the Chargers. Are the Chargers just charging? You know, that's what happens when they kind of blow it. You know, the Chargers, they have a cool logo, and I like that. And I think that I'd like for them to at least get deep enough in the playoffs for us to go, Justin Herbert is the dude.
2: Yep.
0: And stop with the Chargers jokes. They have a great coach. They have a really good quarterback. And, man, the coolest, like, starter pullover back in the day, though, was the Charger starter pullover.
2: Ooh.
0: I didn't even know the Chargers. I'd play Tecmo Bowl and get a couple of those guys. So I wasn't a Charger fan, but they had the coolest starter pullover back in the day.
2: They have maybe the coolest uniforms in the whole National Football League.
0: Number six, the Atlanta Falcons. I'm just going to say this. 28-3.
3: Oh, yeah.
0: I mean, that's the whole explanation here. You ever have Robitussin?
2: Okay. Yes.
0: Like non-flavor? Do you know how bad that tastes?
2: Oh, yeah, I know how bad it tastes and how bad it smells.
0: Yeah. That Robitussin is that game to me, for them.
3: It's a good way.
0: Like, they need a new taste.
2: Okay.
0: Their taste is just they've been Robitussining it since they lost 28-3.
3: Tussin.
2: You know a spoonful of sugar will make that medicine go down.
0: And the sugar is the Super Bowl.
2: Yep.
0: I need them to win one for that.
2: Okay.
0: Number five, Cincinnati Bengals. They've had three Super Bowl appearances. I remember watching Boomer Esiason lose, I believe, to the 49ers when I was a kid. And that was my guy because he was a left-handed quarterback. And as a kid, I was a left-handed quarterback. And being in Arkansas, we didn't have a team. So I adopted the Bengals. And I love the Bengals because they had Boomer and they had Icky Woods. But Boomer first because I was left-handed. Mm-hmm. Fun fact, I'm inducting Boomer into the Radio Hall of Fame coming up in October.
2: Nice.
0: I was inducted in like 2017. No flex, youngest member ever inducted, no flex.
2: Congrats.
0: But I'm inducting Boomer Esiason in, and he was my favorite all-time player. And that's cool to me, to be able to induct my favorite all-time player in. Cincinnati. And they just got like an outdoor practice, covered practice facility, which is finally nice. I think they were just playing in the parking lot for a while.
2: Yes.
0: Yeah, like practicing. Just go out, clear the car, let's have practice.
3: Yeah, that's wrong.
0: Number four, the Vikings.
2: Ooh.
0: Now, they are a junior varsity Buffalo Bills when it comes to losing the Super Bowls.
2: Yeah.
0: Now, Buffalo, it all happened bam, bam, bam, bam, which is crazy to think about.
2: Four in a row, yeah, I mean.
0: The Vikings have been to four Super Bowls and lost all four. Now, they haven't been back in my lifetime, so I don't even know them being a Super Bowl team because the last time they went was 76. They have also found about, I don't know, 70 ways to break their fans' hearts, and I can relate to that with my teams. Like, they can get close and just find a way to rip that organ out of you. Not that organ, but the chest organ. All right, Detroit Lions at three.
3: Ooh, like
0: they've never made a Super Bowl. And these are my top 10 fan bases that I root for because I want the fan bases to win. The Lions have never been. Generations of Detroit Lions fans have just waited. As a lifelong Cubs fan, like, I understand. I understand what it's like to just sit and hope. And I think seeing that city and seeing those long-time, long-term fans win one, that would do good for my heart. It would be like
3: Detroit would have a fun time.
0: You know what? I bet you they wouldn't burn stuff. I bet they'd go.
2: Yeah, okay.
0: We won. Why don't we build a few houses for the less fortunate?
3: Yes.
0: I think it would be such a movement. You would just see so much altruism and people. So, yeah, that's what I think about that.
2: Yeah, okay.
0: So,
2: sure.
0: You know how in The Grinch That Stole Christmas, like, his heart goes doo, doo, doo, and gets bigger?
3: Yes.
0: Like, that's what would happen to me if Detroit won. And I'm not a fan of the Lions, but for their fans, doo, doo, doo, that would happen in my chest.
2: Like I said, it says a lot about
3: it. Yes.
0: Number two.
2: Two.
0: And I'm going to tell you this.

0: I don't want you guys being mad at me for this one. I don't want you tweeting me or saying you're an idiot. I know I'm an idiot.
1: I know where you're.
0: I know it. There's nobody that knows me being an idiot like me.
2: Nobody knows you like you.
0: That's, especially the idiot part.
2: Yep.
0: And number two of the fan bases that I would like to see win, because they deserve a Super Bowl, the Dallas Cowboys.
2: I knew exactly
0: where you were going. The Dallas Cowboys.
2: I love you, Bobby.
0: Yes.
2: I love this.
0: Hold it up.
2: I didn't even know, but I knew.
0: Let's go.
2: Oh, my God.
0: I know. And I grew up a Cowboy hater.
1: Stan, not with our...
2: I still am.
1: Coming from Arkansas? And
0: yes, he was on our 1964 Kansas national championship.
1: You should
0: team.
1: Show him love.
0: I do, and now I do, and I call him right now, and I love it. Name drop.
1: But you can call him? Let me...
0: Sure, right after this. Hey, yeah,
1: let's just FaceTime.
0: Hey, sure, right after this. I'll give his number, okay. No problem. But with him, that team was Jerry Jones, Jimmy Johnson, and Barry Switzer all on the Arkansas 64 national championship team. Here's the thing. As a kid, the Cowboys were always winning. Here's the thing about me. I'm not a winner. And because everybody around me was a Cowboys fan, I could not.
2: I get it.
0: Like I said, I was over rooting for Boomer and the Bengals.
2: Look, I grew up in Pittsburgh, and I decided not to root for the Steelers, so I understand.
0: They haven't even been to an NFC Championship game since the 1995 season.
2: Don't need to bring that up.
0: This is why I'm rooting for the fan base. Also, like, my best friend Eddie, my friend Steve.
2: Friend TJ.
0: They're all, like, my Texan friends who are rooting for the Cowboys. Also TJ.
2: Yeah,
0: TJ, too. So I think it would be awesome for the NFL, for the lovers and the haters. I just love a story.
2: Right.
0: And if they're good, that's the story.
2: They can't win it in SoFi, sorry.
0: Okay, elaborate. It's too close to you?
2: Being an L.A. guy, Rams guy, I know he... Yeah, trust me. I'm like, no. They can win it in any other stadium.
0: I do have the Cowboys at two. I know people are going to be upset.
1: You're not an L.A. guy, Mike. You weren't born here.
0: My number one team for the fan base that I would like to see win the Super Bowl is the Buffalo Bills. And I think we all universally can have a feeling, like a place in our heart for them and for those fans. First of all, it's just so cold. And it's just so cold. And when it's so cold, I don't know how people live there. You grow up there, I guess. Your blood's thicker.
2: You get used to it. You really get used to it.
0: Not me. And not only that, to think back to when I was a kid, and I didn't really appreciate how hard it was for those fans to lose four in a row. That is insane to think about it as an adult.
2: But to think how good you have to be to get to one Super Bowl.
0: I can agree with everything you're saying. Play the numbers game. Maybe you win one. Lose four in a row.
2: But think about this. Like, out of those four, the one time that they were the better team was the Giants Super Bowl.
1: Yes.
2: Other than that, Washington was the best team in the NFL. The last 2 years, the Cowboys were the better team. So...
0: doesn't always matter when you get to that game, though, and I agree. But also, you're playing four. Just hit me with some statistics.
2: You would think karma and the football gods would give you one. True, but
0: okay. If any fan base deserves it, if any fan base has been loyal and they've been absolutely insane, even when times were bad, it's Bills Mafia.
2: Yeah, I would love to see them win.
0: They deserve.
2: Mike hears it all the time. Mike,
1: I'll be honest. Ever since I got on the show as a Cowboys fan, the Bills Mafia have been the nicest of any fan base to me. They've offered me to come over and jump on their bandwagon. I can't do it, but I appreciate.
2: You want to jump on a table?
0: Yeah. You chose that bandwagon not to jump on. Of all the bandwagons that you're on, that you have too many cars. You don't have enough garage spots.
1: Bandwagons,
2: Bobby. These are all teams that I have like mean something in my heart, like Penn State and Oregon. I grew up loving these squads.
0: Look at this.
2: Look at that.
0: Cowboys. Sixers, Ducks, Seminoles, Penguins, Georgetown, Duke, the Clippers, the Mets. You don't have enough spots in your garage to park all those wagons.
1: I got a big garage, though.
0: Yeah.
1: I don't.
0: I feel...
1: It's tandem park.
0: That's one of those MTV cribs.
1: Yeah, I wish.
0: And then you find out after that they rented those out.
1: That wasn't even their crib.
0: It was really...
1: The realest crib was Redman. You remember Redman's crib?
0: I don't remember that
1: he
0: one.
1: Was living like someone who, like, if you wanted to ring the doorbell, you had to, like, take two wires and rub them together.
2: Oh,
1: like,
2: really?
1: He was living in the cut back in the day. He
0: Are
1: kept
0: you
1: it real.
0: Sure, though, that was real, too? Because I could also see someone playing it the opposite way.
1: Well, Bobby, I'm winking at
2: you. Wait, cribs was all fake?
0: A lot of it was.
2: I'm just finding that out now.
0: I know. It's almost like the TF, the tooth, you know what I mean? And then you find out later, and you're like, what? That whole thing? The cribs was mostly fake. They rented houses. borrowed.
1: I would say Cribs, as someone who worked at MTV back in the day, it wasn't mostly fake. It was a lot of it was fake, but there were some people, those are generally their spots, you know?
0: If it's a lot, though, it's mostly.
1: Yeah, okay.
0: If you're fooling me a lot, I feel like that's mostly.
1: It's not 100% on the up and up, so I guess I see what you're saying.
0: I want to bring momentarily one of my favorite people in all of media, comedian, host, Howie freaking Mandel.
1: Sir.
0: Is going to be here in this studio next. I'm Bobby Bones, in for Rich Eisen, back with Howie next.
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8: Yeah.
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8: Now I'm on something different?
9: Now we're on, yeah.
8: I'm on radio now?
9: And now you're on Victrola's all over America, too.
8: So you wanted to wait till we were on radio before you explained how you see color.
9: Thank you. Here's how I see color. By the way, Bobby Bones in for Rich Eisen, Howie Mandel. This is one of my favorite people in all of...
8: All of this room.
9: So my right eye gets 8% vision, period. Never had a good working eye, so I'm already
8: you
9: working.
8: You have 8% vision?
9: Right eye doesn't work. So I'm working from a detriment. But I don't know the difference because I was
8: Can
9: born
8: Can you drive?
9: Don't ask that. Don't ask that publicly.
8: Oh.
9: Yes. Yeah.
8: Why? Is that a bad...
9: Well, I mean, I take that driver's test and I move this eye over to...
8: So publicly, you could have just said yes. Publicly, for you to tell me how you cheated on the test. That's right up there with explaining your color.
9: That's how much I respect you
8: on radio.
9: I will go to jail and lose my license for this segment.
10: Well, it's probably going to happen. So I
8: don't really?
9: Yeah. And so here's the problem.
8: I have good vision and I can't drive. Elon takes me everywhere.
9: Because these cars here go automatically, right?
8: These cars here. You don't have cars where you come from?
9: Well, in Nashville, the only thing that we have are not Elon. They're the Waymos.
8: And don't they go with all drivers?
9: Yeah, but it's not Elon.
8: Waymo. I love Waymo. Yeah.
10: Waymo's cool.
8: Waymo is cool. I've been told not to take Waymo anymore.
10: Why?
8: Because I found it fascinating that you're in this car with no driver. But you can, if you need service, you know, you can press a button and there's a service call center that will talk to you. So I thought it was funny to press the service call center, and they said, "Oh, Mr. Mandel, can we help you?" I said, "Yes, I just made a poo-poo."
9: And how did they help you?
8: Oh, they did way more than I wanted them to do.
10: I'm going to stand up for that one.
8: No, I wasn't saving up for that.
10: I'm standing up for that
8: one. Oh, you're standing up for that.
9: Do you have a...
8: For a dyslexic, that would have been great. I got a standing ovation behind me. Oh, look, Michael Caine's here.
9: Do you have a Tesla?
10: Michael Caine.
8: Do I have a what?
9: A Tesla?
8: Yes, that's why I said Elon. Right? You really thought Elon Musk comes to my house?
9: You're Howie Mandel.
8: I'm going to go do Bobby Bones today. Elon,
9: please come
8: get
9: pick me up.
8: Here. Mm-hmm. Get me here. No, yes, I have
9: a
8: Tesla.
9: Is it self-drive fully?
8: Fully self-drive.
10: Oh, yeah.
8: Fully self-drive. And this is the thing. It's the only... all my life, I liked cars, and I liked buying different cars and stuff. And my wife won't let me anymore because I crash cars. I don't focus. I took flying lessons. I wanted to be a pilot. And in midair, my flying instructor said, don't do this anymore.

0: So, you crashed a lot of cars and thought flying would be the next best thing to
1: do? That sounds weird.
2: I don't. When you say it out loud, it sounds stupid. But yes, I try everything. There's nothing I won't do. So my wife let me drive a lets me have it, like, feels comfortable if I'm in a Tesla and I press work, or if it's gonna, like, even the, you know what's great about it? I forget where I park all the time, but you can summon it.
3: Yes,
2: you know that.
3: I had one, so
2: I'm gonna freak my wife. Should I press summon?
3: Oh my god!
2: Now,
0: but if it drives through the window and crashes and to pick you up, that would be a funny bit, but that wouldn't be loved.
2: I think it would stop at the window. It's really good.
1: Yeah.
2: They're really good.
0: But where would you summon it to? As we're like in layers of walls.
2: It doesn't come right to your feet.
0: But I'm saying, how would the joke pay off? We don't see the car.
2: Not everything's a joke, Bobby.
0: Okay, got it. Fair enough.
2: I'm talking about technology.
0: Fair enough. Are you a big AI guy?
2: Love AI.
0: Yeah?
2: Yeah. As a guy who has no eye, AI is the best use of it.
0: Now, I have one eye.
2: You have one eye?
0: But I love AI with one eye.
2: Do you like AI?
0: I love AI.
2: I love AI. I love technology. I love technology in sports. I love every time the graphics got better and the ability to call things up and to show things and to show cameras moving right around the field. Like, I don't have to go any. AI is amazing, and especially for a germaphobe.
0: Yeah, well, that everyone is.
2: You know, I'm not here.
0: Is thinking. It's gonna be...
1: You know, I'm not here.
0: I'm looking forward to the medicine part of AI really taking over. I think we're going to save a lot of people's lives.
2: Yeah. Well, I think it's already there. Yeah. I mean, I think that there has been people, as I speak,
0: yes,
2: who are alive because of AI.
0: I agree with that, and I can't wait for it to be like Gen Pop used, but all the bugs worked out.
2: You didn't have time to say used by the general population?
0: We don't say that anymore. After like 92, yeah, we just adopted the word Gen Pop.
2: Am I that old that you're in a whole different generation and you have a different language than me now?
0: Yeah,
3: I thought that was a music group for a second.
0: Yeah, also, Del Tufo, you're there too. I'm sorry.
3: I know I am. Yeah.
2: I'm the oldest one in the room.
3: No, 60? I'm 60.
2: 70.
3: Oh, no way. You look good now.
0: Oh, do it. Do it.
3: Good.
0: He said, "You look over 70."
2: No, I'm not. I won't. I got in trouble last time I did that.
0: You don't want to do it?
2: No, I have a thing where I go, they thought I got mad at Kelly Ripa. I didn't get mad, but I'd say that the only, like, at my age,
3: yes,
2: when you go, you're 70, people say there's no swearing on this, but it's BS. To say I look good because I look good for this age because I'm not dead.
3: Got it.
2: Is like saying you're really smart for a stupid person or you're really tall for a dwarf. You know, as a 70-year-old, like if I told you I was 35, I wouldn't get that same compliment.
0: Yeah, I'd be like, you look.
2: I look.
3: You look
2: like somebody who needed to be saved by AI.
0: Yes.
3: Yeah. 35.
0: Yeah, you do look great though.
2: This is his desk, right? And you're using all his stuff.
0: Home.
2: Best dad ever is not you.
0: Like, from Nashville, do you think I flew all this in to sit it here?
2: No, but I'm saying the fact that you kept that plaque up. One movable thing.
0: I often move it. True story. I often move the plaque. It says best dad ever, but I had a baby 5 months ago.
2: But how can you judge how good you are? 5 months.
0: Yeah, I can
2: just
0: tell.
2: Just a meatball pooping its diaper. You're not the best dad ever yet.
0: I would say that there are prodigies. We've in the history of our country, musically, creatively, I am that of a dad. I'm a prodigy.
2: Really?
0: Yeah, and at 5 months, I can already tell.
2: And is a son?
0: It's a daughter.
2: How do you know?
0: Again, much like anything
2: else.
0: It's intrinsic. I just know because... Out. You know, how does an 11-year-old...
2: What sport can it play?
0: So she's 5 months. She can only do 3 burpees right now, but we're working hard on getting to 4. I do try to give her adversity.
2: You say burpees, like a colicky burpee, or
0: an actual burpee, where you go down, touch the ground, do a push-up, get back up.
2: Mm.
0: Gen Pop.
2: Got me.
0: I did tell my wife that my baby is not going to have adversity. I'm concerned because I grew up poverty kid, trailer park kid, and I'm not that anymore. Like, I have money now. It's crazy. And so I can buy stuff, and I have a daughter that I have to raise different than what I was raised. And so I'm like, we need to give adversity. My wife's like, she's only 5 months old.
2: Adversity
0: to a five-month-old. And I've suggested, like, a weighted vest for the crib.
2: You know what I did? I did with our, I was really nervous. My kids are grown. I do a podcast, Howie Mandel Does Stuff.
0: I watch it. I watch the clips. I've never been invited on, but I watch the clips.
2: Come on then.
0: No, this is not a real invite. This is a Hollywood invite. I don't do this.
2: A Hollywood?
0: Yeah, yeah, yeah, yeah.
2: Yes, like, invite. Would you like to come on?
0: No, no, but do you know what a Hollywood invite is?
2: Yeah, because you mentioned it. I felt guilty.
0: Yes.
2: And therefore, I'm being honest with you. This is a Hollywood invite.
0: Little did you know you've invited me twice.
2: Hollywood way?
0: Yeah.
2: Do you want a third invitation?
0: Maybe by the end of this segment.
2: Here's another one.
0: Yeah.
2: Come on the podcast,
0: Bobby.
2: Oh,
0: cool. I'd love to. Yeah, we'll talk about it after.
2: Okay.
0: Okay. Anyway, go ahead.
2: So I do this podcast with my daughter, and I was so afraid because I only grew up with brothers. I was so afraid of having a daughter and being, I used to talk about this in my act, but from the day she was in diapers, I was thinking, she's going to date. I'm not going to be a good girl dad for a boy coming to take my daughter out. So, and you still have time to do this. We decided not to potty train her.
0: I'd like to hear more about this.
2: When you have a girl who is not potty trained, doesn't matter who dates her, she's always home early.
0: Interesting.
2: Yeah. Whoever takes her out drives her right home.
0: Interesting.
2: And cracks a window and goes, ooh, you're going home.
0: I've heard a lot of parenting theories. I've heard a lot of parenting theories. I've read a lot of parenting books. I haven't got to that yet. So I'm going to, is that like, you, do you have IP on that? Is that your?
2: That's I poo.
0: You have I poo on that.
2: Yes. All right. You have a question?
0: No, not anymore. I'm just going to hang out.
2: Have you been watching America's Got Talent?
0: I have not. No, let me
2: tell you. Oh, then I'm at, you could have given me a Hollywood answer and go, I never miss an episode.
0: No.
2: You know why? Can I just say something?
0: Let me say something.
2: Well, wait a minute. We're going to be on another radio. Okay.
0: I watch the clips. I'm a clip watcher. My question was, does that count?
2: I'm not the one that collects the things and gives the rewards for what to count for what.
0: But you just
2: don't have the authority to move you into a bonus round if that's what you're asking.
0: You said, do you watch America's Got Talent? I said no, and before I could get a breath out to say, but I watch it in clips, the performers, that's when you attack.
2: Did you watch Nene?
0: Which one? This one, Nene.
2: That would be a no.
0: Which one? I'm asking which one it is.
2: She's a 16-year-old girl from Thailand who is as good, if not better, than Hendrix ever was.
0: Oh, no.
2: Who is an amazing singer.
0: No. Tell me more.
2: The biggest, most viral thing on the internet right now. I would imagine this is the biggest year that we are going to have. This is going to launch. I say this. If you could think of one name in all GT history, and when I say GT, Got Talent, so that's America's Got Talent, Thailand's Got Talent, Britain's Got Talent, all the Got Talent, we're the biggest format in the world. What's one name that popped out globally up until now?
0: I would say, her that sang and she was older, and then
2: Susan Boyle.
0: Thank you. Yeah.
2: Okay, well, so this is twice Susan Boyle.
3: Wow.
2: And this is global. Not only is it twice Susan Boyle, even though you know Susan Boyle, I can't see you going to a Susan Boyle concert.
0: We dated for a while, but that's okay.
2: So you're backstage, but I'm talking about a ticket buyer.
0: Got it, fair enough.
2: Nene Royale, you will remember that name. Remember that name. Did anybody see who I'm talking about?
0: Just lie, guys. I learned her way. Just lie.
2: So the lady over there, did you see it? You know who I'm talking about? We don't have apparently they don't have the technology to play a clip of this.
1: Is she the one who played Black Hole Sun on
2: Pardon me?
1: Did she play Black Hole Sun?
2: Yes.
1: Okay, I did.
3: Yeah.
1: Yes.
0: Did she have was she the one that got the golden buzzer?
2: She got a golden buzzer from Mel B this week.
0: Yeah, I saw that.
2: So where have you been the last 2 minutes?
0: No, I lied. I just Googled it. So
2: oh.
0: I just wanted to be a part of it. I just wanted to be part of the conversation. If you wanted to call me out, it would have been like cohesive.
2: No, it was very Hollywood.
1: Yeah, a friend of mine is the casting producer, so he tells
2: Casting me. Producer of what?
1: For America's Got Talent.
2: Who's that?
1: His name's John Piermarini.
2: I know John.
1: Yeah, he's an old friend of mine.
2: Yeah.
3: TJ knows everybody, Howie.
2: Well, you didn't know Nene.
1: True.
2: Royale.
1: I had to remind myself.
2: But the world is going to know that name. I'm telling you, and you know, listen, people come on these shows and they want to promote things. This year, I've been on America's Got Talent now for like 16 years.
3: Wow.
2: I'm the oldest. I'm the oldest and the longest running judge. But I have never in the history of my tenure on America's Got Talent seen anything that is more viral, more electric, more exciting than what is happening this year. I'm telling you, like, it lit up in Times Square. She had, I don't know if you know this, but one of the publicists is here. On my way to work the other day, on the 101, people were flying flags, support Nene, on the freeway. I'm telling you that.
0: When she played the first time, how quickly did the audience react?
2: Amazing. She came on as this shy, in the auditions, she came on as this shy little 16 wearing, like, a party dress, you know, and she was carrying a guitar and she was very shy and quiet. And then she hit the first chord and screamed. And it was like the most amazing, surprising, wonderful thing. But I don't think anybody knew how much that was going to grab the audience. So much so that we didn't even know how far she might go. And she ended up in we changed up the season this year. They had something called judge callbacks. We go to these deliberations in the middle where we have to narrow down all the people that we said yes to, all the acts we said yes to 40 or 44. I can't remember what the exact 44 acts. You know, and we probably said yes to like 150 acts. We have to narrow that. So we really legitimately, you know, bump heads. What are you showing me?
0: There's a picture of something.
2: Well, that's the middle round. They're showing us all the people. And then Simon came up with this idea where he said, you know what? If you really believe, if we're not all in sync, if you really believe, grab five or six people, take them. If you want to take them home, take them to your place. I took them to my offices where I do my podcast, Howie Mandel Does Stuff. I took them to my offices, and we have a live band there, Sonny and the Black Pack, and then my friends own the Laugh Factory, and I said in front of an audience where we could give them like little tips or constructive criticism or whatever, and then make a decision of who's moving forward. And Nene played at the Laugh Factory in front of me and Nikki Glaser and just blew the roof off the place. And now every time we see her, it's that much better. This is going to be a huge star. I'm not promoting. I'm professing that this is, I'm telling you, this is the biggest, most exciting thing I've ever seen, I've ever been part of.
0: Is she like prodigal or?
2: I think so.
0: Practical?
2: She's only 16. She told me she got a guitar when she was 7. People who don't even like this type of music are going, wow. I've never seen anything like this in my life. I've never seen any. If you're sitting listening to the radio right now, like, just go to your Instagram. Look at Nene Royale. Look at AGT. It's the biggest thing. She's gotten within. I know even on the callbacks, after that aired on YouTube, she had like 47 million clicks in the first hour. Hundreds of millions. Nothing is bigger right now on the internet than Nene Royale, and it's from AGT.
0: Do spell Nene though, real quick. Nene.
2: N-E-N-E Royal.
0: Howie Mandel from America's Got Talent.
2: And
0: where's the camera? Howie Mandel Does Stuff.
2: Oh, thank you.
0: See?
2: I wasn't even going to bring that up.
0: Yeah, I wasn't going to bring that up. Yeah, I'll do it.
2: Thank you, buddy.
0: We're going to come back and be sure to watch America's Got Talent. But more with Howie coming up in just a second. It's Bobby Bones in for Rich Eisen. We'll be right back, everybody.
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0: All right, we have Howie Mandel on, everybody back on TV and radio. Hey, we're back on both.
1: We're all together.
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0: TV and radio, all over the country. Yeah.
2: Wow.
0: It's crazy, I know.
2: I love it.
0: Look around, look where you are.
2: For the radio viewers, is this eczema?
0: There's no such thing as radio viewers. I don't mean to be that guy, but that's not a thing.
1: Wow. Okay.
0: Yeah, there's TV viewers and radio listeners and podcast listeners. Wow. And if you like podcasts, you should check out Howie Mandel does stuff.
2: Facts from you.
0: Yeah.
2: Thank you.
0: Question.
2: Best dad ever. Go ahead.
0: What's Rich's thing? But I'm just it now.
2: No, but you. I know 5 months.
0: I'm filling in for being best dad.
2: That's
0: ever.
2: Why.
0: Go ahead. You're still doing comedy. I saw you had a couple shows.
2: Yeah.
0: Yeah.
2: I still, stand-up comedy is my mainstay.
0: No,
2: stand-up comedy is what I do. Stand-up comedy is where I live. Stand-up comedy.

0: got me everything I have. And if when everything goes away, I will always have stand-up comedy. So I'm always touring. And when I'm not touring and I'm in town, I'm here every week at, you know, if I got a night off, I'll end up at the Laugh Factory, the Improv, or the Comedy Store.
1: You'll just go and practice material?
0: Yeah.
1: The great Howie Mandel?
0: Yeah. And that's how I like to be introduced.
1: Yeah.
0: Yes, the great Howie Mandel. You know, if you go to the Comedy Store any given night, I think I'm there next Wednesday, it's everybody. You could see Sebastian Maniscalco. You could see, who else is there when I'm there? Leno, Arsenio, Chappelle drops in. Like anybody at any of those clubs. That's how you do it. That's how you do comedy.
1: Yeah, but not
0: you have to practice.
1: The great Howie Mandel.
0: What?
1: The great Howie Mandel.
0: Yeah, but sometimes I'll show up with things that I don't know are great. And then I find out they're not great. Mm. So I won't do that to the real paying customer who goes to a Howie Mandel concert. How do I know? Sometimes it feels funny on the inside. And then it comes out and it's not what I thought. Like I thought I'd be a great pilot.
1: And
0: I wasn't.
1: They told you to stop.
0: I'm not even a good passenger.
1: I had a couple comedians last week over at my house.
0: Big shot.
1: Leanne Morgan. Are you familiar?
0: Yeah, I like her.
1: Right?
0: Yeah.
1: Like, so funny.
0: Lady comic who has a big... her Netflix special is very funny.
1: And she's on her second season of her Netflix show. And, like, she didn't hit it until, I would say, what is considered later. She's 60. She's killing it. I think my favorite comedian other than the great Howie Mandel was somebody who came by, was Mark Norman.
0: Oh.
1: Like, he's, like, next level to me. Like, I laugh out loud.
0: One of my favorites.
1: Yes.
0: Ever.
1: Yes.
0: That's comedy.
1: Yes.
0: That's his line. His catchphrase.
1: He also,
0: he's
1: like...
0: He's been on my podcast, Howie Mandel Does Stuff.
1: You have a podcast?
0: No.
1: Oh. I was wondering if I could do it sometime.
0: So you have comics over at your house?
1: We do the show on the network that I'm not going to mention because...
0: I don't want to show off, but I had a guy from Orkin over at mine.
1: Interesting. Does he know Eli?
0: Yeah, I have people too.
1: Yeah. You did take me on a tour around your garage, and you have these big boxes that are AI versions of celebrities.
0: Proto-hologram.
1: Yeah.
0: It's hologram.
1: Okay, dude, they're in your garage. Did they ever leave your garage?
0: Garage. They're not in my garage. I have like a place like this where, like, Rich has all this stuff that his wife doesn't want him to clutter the house with. I have a warehouse, and I have all this stuff and tech. I have a lot of tech. I like tech. So I have this Proto-Hologram, which is a company that I invested in, but it's not my company. These are the same people, some of the same people that put Tupac at Coachella.
2: Oh, yeah. Oh.
0: And that's old-timey kind of technology, which is called Pepper's Ghost, where you just, teleprompter. Like, you know, it's just you project on a opaque screen, like at Disneyland, like the haunted house. And then he figured out a way to do it in a light box so you don't have to have the whole place lit, and I could show up, I could be on my iPhone at home and show up in 3D in this room and talk to you like this with no latency in full size 3D.
1: And that'd have been awesome.
0: It is. That would have been awesome. Yeah. Had I done that?
1: Yeah.
0: Well,
1: yeah.
0: It would have smelled different in here.
1: Yeah.
0: Sorry, I apologize.
1: I wouldn't have felt as belittled sometimes.
0: That smell is...
1: wasn't funny.
0: I created it during my Waymo ride over.
1: with America's Got Talent, again, that show's been on for so long. There had to be a point where you thought, again, I've seen everything. And
0: well, yeah. Here's what amazes me. Okay, finish the question.
1: No,
0: I started the answer earlier.
1: Is it mostly younger people that are bringing the new types of entertainment, meaning 15, 16, 17-year-olds that are bringing these things that have brand new visions? Because, you know, obviously in art, it's usually the young that brings out completely new music, styles of music. Or do you ever get like a 70-year-old that's like, hey, check this out, and you've never seen it before?
0: Yeah, the beauty of this is there's no barrier of entrance for America's Got Talent. And we've had people close to 100 years old show up and do something that we've never seen, especially from somebody that age. By the same token, we will get somebody who's 2 years old on the stage doing something we've never seen. So the age, gender, culture, border, country, nothing stands in the way. It's not like any other show on TV. You can have, it's for absolutely everybody and everything. I'm always amazed. Technology, people who, I get hit a lot on online. People who have had careers, people who, you know, a couple of years ago, do you know who Michael Winslow is?
1: The guy that made the sound effects in Police Academy?
0: That's it.
1: Yeah.
0: So he came on and he competed. I think it's a talent show. It's not an amateur show. It's a talent show. And it's like the U.S. Open, you know? And yes, there are people who've never done it before. And the barrier, the hurdle has been their life has gotten in the way. They've had some sickness or they had to raise a family. And then they go, I've always wanted to sing or I've always wanted to clog dance. And then they show up and they do it. And I love just being there and watch somebody who just has an inkling of an idea or a little hope. And their life changes forever. Their life changes. And I don't, you know, I believe that talent exists in everyone. And you have, talent isn't singing and dancing. Talent is a way of engaging other people that you don't know in kind of a unique, original way. And humans are all unique and original in their own way. So we see things that you wouldn't even classify as, you know, traditional talent. You know, there was a guy that came on years ago. I remember Howard Stern was one of the judges, and he had his name. I think he came on again and he changed his name, but the first time he was on, he was named Horse, and his talent was the ability to take shots in his nether region. You could shoot things.
1: Punch in the nuts or shot in the nuts.
0: Or he'd jump off of a ladder and scissor a 2x4.
1: Oh my God.
0: And you'd go, well, what's that talent? But, he got hired. I think MTV did 6 episodes with him. It was kind of before Jackass. So it was like, he got a career out of that.
1: So Howie Mandel is here. We have 20 seconds, so I do want to plug. If you haven't heard, he's got a podcast called Howie Mandel Does Stuff.
0: Mm-hmm.
1: And then
0: I wear Skechers. I might as well plug everything.
1: America's Got Talent. 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
0: America's
1: and Wednesdays, 8 p.m. on NBC. There he is. The great Howie Mandel. I love him. Howie. I love him so much. Yeah. There he is.
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23: Oh, I love it.
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23: Love some lift. It's lift today.
22: Live from Black Oak Golf Club in Yorba Linda. The sun is, I mean, it's out there. It's a little warm.
23: There, but we're covered. We're well covered. I don't think it's super hot.
24: The best part about this is it can't blow over onto a bunch of girls, so Mason can run away and let the girls get hurt.
23: And you totally ignore when I saved Emily from the incident, the monster.
24: 3 years ago, Emily, do you credit Mason for in any way saving you?
25: No.
23: Wait a minute. I'm the one that held the table down.
25: So did I. Look at the video.
23: Monster.
25: It's on the tape.
23: All right.
22: With that, let us begin the biggest show on the radio, Mason and Otto, on your Friday afternoon right now.
23: Bye! Good afternoon.
25: Good afternoon, buddy.
23: What is up? So, Morales, we're back here at Black Gold. Another big year for the golf tournament. I'm always excited to get out.
22: It is currently, I'm looking at it now, 98 degrees.
24: Degrees. There's one from the past.
22: Hey, but the humidity, this morning when we went on the air, it was 58% humidity. It's only 36% now.
23: So that's good.
24: Chris, what's the best score you've ever shot here at Black Gold?
22: So remember when I did the 10-day bet, 36 holes a day for 10 days? I mean, I was really in my zone then. I shot 80 three times. I couldn't break 80.
24: 8-0.
22: Great. 8-0.
24: You got me beat. The best I've ever shot here is 86.
22: It's a tough course.
24: Yeah.
22: That was tough. Now I shoot 90 in the high 90s if I'm lucky.
24: For now.
22: For now. I got that nerve damage in the arm. I almost died.
23: Oh, jeez. Yeah.
24: I heard that about you.
22: I don't know if you heard that.
23: I did hear that.
22: Yeah.
23: But, 1 year, remember the year I got really serious?
22: And you got stuck in the bunker on 17?
23: Oh, God.
24: Yeah, he's still mad at me that I didn't tell him all he had.
23: I'm still mad at him.
24: He had to do was take the ball out of the bunker and take a two-shot penalty.
23: Why would you never tell me that? I'm cranking away.
24: Do you remember?
23: Totally messed my back.
24: Yeah, but after two or three times, I go, I got in the bunker with you. I showed you how to hit it out. And I go, just take it out. And you go, no, I want to get it.
23: Did I really?
24: Oh, yeah. You were...
0: That actually does sound like
22: that. And remember, you got your back hurt from that, and then you called out for like a week.
24: No, he hurt his back bad.
0: I hurt my back, and I was went on vacation right after that. I was on vacation the next day, had a terrible back when I went to wherever the hell I was.
22: So, Johnny, yeah, you did the West Wing. You jumped in there with him and said, I know the way out.
24: Yeah, that's my favorite story from the West Wing.
22: It is
0: what
22: my
0: is your favorite story from the West Wing?
24: You've never heard this story?
22: No. Oh, this is down a hole.
24: This is a great story.
0: Okay.
24: All right. Wait, let me get to the YouTube chat so they can say, oh, God, don't egg him on.
22: No, egg him on because it's the best. It is
24: all right.
25: It's actually plot from the story.

0: A show?
1: It's a scene.
2: No, it's a scene from the show. Here's what happens. Josh steps in it, and it's screwed up, and everybody's saying, you got to fire Josh. Mm-hmm. You got to fire Bradley Whitford. And he did something stupid. And Leo McGarry, who was his boss, comes up to him. He goes, let me tell you a story. Says, guy's walking down the street, and he falls into a hole.
1: Mm-hmm.
2: And he's trapped inside the hole.
1: Mm-hmm.
2: And a priest walks by. He says, Father, Father, can you help me? I'm trapped down here in this hole. The priest says a prayer and keeps on walking.
1: Mm.
2: Then a doctor walks by.
1: Yep.
2: He goes, Doc, Doc, I'm trapped down here. Can you help me? The doctor writes out a prescription, throws it down the hole, and keeps walking.
1: All right.
2: Next thing, a friend walks by, and he goes, hey, Mace, I'm stuck in this hole. Can you help me?
3: Well, Mace wouldn't jump in there.
2: Well, for the purposes
1: of this story.
2: So then the friend goes, yeah, I'll help you. And he jumps in the hole. And he goes, you idiot. Now we're both stuck down here. And the guy goes, yeah, but I've been down here before, and I know the way out. And he got him out of the hole.
1: Oh, okay.
3: I got goosebumps just, Johnny.
1: Did you really get
3: goosebumps? Yes, because it's my favorite. And then what Leo says to him
1: as
3: the music is there, and it's Christmas time in the White House, he says, as long as I got a job, you got a job. Understand?
1: Oh, that's beautiful.
3: Yeah.
1: What a beautiful way to
3: but you
1: start
3: would,
1: the
3: you
1: show.
3: Wouldn't,
2: hi, Mark Cates.
3: You wouldn't do that. You wouldn't do that. You wouldn't jump in the hole.
2: No, but he would write the prescription and throw it down the hole.
1: I would write the prescription. I'd say a little prayer.
2: No, you know what Mace would do? He'd throw me 100 and keep walking.
0: Yeah. No, he'd take a picture and post it on Instagram.
1: Oh, I'd get it on Instagram right away. Ireland in a hole.
2: Ireland stuck in hole. Come see him. Here's
0: great
2: the
0: bit.
2: Address.
1: Hashtag John in hole.
2: That's exactly how that would go down.
0: Yeah.
1: So this is going to be fun today.
3: It is.
1: It's going to be screwing around. We'll talk some Dodgers and we'll talk some USC football and stuff.
3: Are you excited?
1: The Rams played preseason.
3: Are you excited for the greatness of Week Zero tomorrow at the Coliseum?
1: I love a great Week Zero game. You know why? Because it's my first football game of the year. Now, there will be many more, obviously, but there's something magical about Week Zero and watching your team roll up 60 points on San Jose State.
2: We have ESPN LA golf gloves?
3: Yes.
2: How do I not have like 20 of these in my trunk?
3: So our friends... our friends just came out with us at the Shades of Brown Golf Company.
2: Oh, introduce me to these Shades of Brown people.
1: That's cool.
3: Shades of Brown Golf Company. They're trying to get more Latinos and Hispanic audience into golf.
1: So they went to you.
3: Not to me.
1: Oh, okay.
3: They came to Beto Durant.
2: Oh, well, ask Beto. Beto made me an honorary brown brother because I like food.
1: Yeah, there you go. Honorary there brown brother.
3: Brian Cohen, the great BC. Let's cut that up.
2: Juan Irlandis.
3: That's going to live in... Hold on, let's do the queen. 3, 2, 1, go ahead.
2: Juan Irlandis.
3: That's
2: the name,
3: that
2: it's the name that Beto gave me.
3: That's like when Rick Dees, you say Ricardo Diaz.
2: Yeah, there you go.
3: Yeah.
1: So, Em, you were at the game last night, the big game over there at SoFi?
0: Well, it was in the studio, but yes.
1: Oh, you did not go to
0: we
1: the
0: don't
1: game.
0: Go
1: oh, okay,
0: to
1: for preseason
0: game.
2: Can I make an observation about that game last night?
0: Sure.
2: I think the Ty Simpson pick might turn out to be a little bit of genius.
1: Well, he looked really good.
0: He did look good, even against starters from the Chargers. So, like, the first drive was
2: the touchdown pass he threw. I thought, man, there's maybe 10 guys in the world that can throw that. I mean, running left, throwing right across his body, right on the hands of the receiver for a touchdown. It may not work.
0: Sure.
2: I think he's going to sit for 2-3 years. But it may turn into a Patrick Mahomes, Aaron Rodgers kind of wait behind the incumbent, and then you get your chance.
1: I still don't know. Let's say it's halftime of the game in Australia, and Matthew Stafford, for whatever reason, can't go out there. Do we go with Ty Simpson, or are we going with Stetson Bennett?
2: If it's week one, if it's in Australia, they're going with Stetson Bennett.
1: Ugh.
2: That's what that – Emily, didn't you interpret that as – the fact that Bennett didn't even dress last night means that McVay actually cares about him, didn't want to get him hurt. He's going to be 2 in the depth chart.
0: I think in a typical year, yes. I don't think that's true this year. I think they have enough on Stetson Bennett, and if he would have been a serviceable backup quarterback, he would have been the backup quarterback before this.
1: Right, they wouldn't have had Jimmy G.
0: Yeah, it's going to be Ty Simpson, I think, if Matthew Stafford goes down in week one, just because he looks like a better quarterback.
1: Yeah, he looked good last night.
0: Stetson looks like he's always sped up, looks like he always is kind of like dancing with his feet and just gets too sped up from the pressure. I don't know. I think Ty Simpson looks better. But let's just say I hope to God that neither of them have to
1: play. I want to give a shout-out because last night I was watching. It was on Channel 2. It was on Channel 9. There was the
3: Double
1: Chargers
3: feed.
1: Broadcast, and there was the Rams broadcast.
2: Which one did you watch?
1: I watched the Rams.
2: I did too.
1: And I thought Jordan Rodrigue was terrific. Yeah. Jordan Rodrigue.
2: She's been good in all three games.
1: Yeah, she's really, really good.

0: It feels to me, and I know, I think we all know he's coming back.
1: It's I think so.
0: It's just when, it's just, I don't, if I was him, I wouldn't want to go to Australia. I don't want to get on a plane for 30 hours, and you don't even get to see Australia.
1: And by the way, and to be there for 30, basically, you fly 30 hours, and you're there for 30 hours.
0: Yeah. But I want to do this now just because I've had about 24 hours sit on it. And
1: Go ahead. Let her rip.
0: What are they doing with Tutu Atwell? I cannot understand for my life why Tutu Atwell is back on this team. I thought we were done.
2: I think I can answer this. We all agree, everybody here agrees, that Puka Nacua is probably getting suspended for the Australian game.
1: I think it's likely.
2: Okay. So, who's the third receiver if Puka, who stretches the field if Puka gets suspended?
0: Well, even without Puka, no one stretches the field in this team. Puka is not a stretch wide receiver. He is a, you pass it to him 15 yards down the field and he gets a lot of yak. He's not a home run hitter. They didn't have a home run hitter on this team anyway.
1: Right.
0: But what they thought would be would be C.J. Daniels. And C.J. Daniels looked fine in the preseason. They didn't do anything with him.
2: But isn't that what you're asking for, what you're describing, a home run hitter, isn't that the only reason they brought Tutu Atwell back?
1: He's back. Okay. So few home runs, John.
2: Well, no, you don't need him to hit home runs. You just need two people to go with him when he runs down the field.
0: And no one will because he can't catch the ball. He had six catches last year.
2: I love him.
0: Over $1 million a reception.
2: That's
0: last
2: good.
0: Year.
2: That's a good gig if you can get it.
1: Oh, that's great.
0: Great for Tutu Atwell. Good not great for
2: like those guys in the Rouse Morning Show. They show up once a week. They do a best of. They get full salaries.
1: Exactly.
2: Come on.
0: What I don't understand, and maybe he's an amazing person. Like that's great, but when DeMarco and MJD talk to me about Tutu Atwell, that I'm just not seeing it. I'm just not seeing. He's always open. Okay, we all agree Sean McVay is a genius,
1: yes,
0: correct?
1: Genius.
0: Everyone, genius. He's a
1: stinking genius. Yes.
0: Matthew Stafford is maybe one of the best quarterbacks in the NFL.
1: Absolutely.
2: Yes.
0: Okay.
2: Yes. Also a stinking genius.
0: Genius, one of the best quarterbacks in the NFL. If he was always open, would they find him more than six times in an entire season? I know he missed games because he was injured. I just cannot understand why he is still on this team. Does he have blackmail?
2: Let me try this one more time.
0: I heard you. I heard you about the Puka and Turrets. But I think they have 18 billion tight ends.
2: That's not why Tutu's back. You could get anybody. You can get Whittington or any of those guys to be Puka insurance. The reason Atwell is back on the team is simply to run go routes. And if they send two people with him, that opens up the middle
1: but
2: of the field for Devontae.
1: To M's point, he's kind of not credible.
0: He's a non-factor he doesn't get two people sent with him because he doesn't get the ball. He occasionally will get, I think if you added
2: his, he had an 88-yard touchdown against the Colts.
0: One touchdown.
1: That is
2: but
1: the one.
2: That's why he's there.
1: You nailed the one.
2: Right. That's why he's there. Send him deep. See if two people go with him. He's faster than most corners. And maybe you hit big. And if he never catches any passes, as long as he takes one or two defenders with him, he's doing his job.
0: So should we just hire Usain Bolt to be on the Rams?
2: Oh, that'd be awesome.
1: That's what Al Davis used to do. He hired Willie Gault.
2: Yeah, Ronaldo Nehemiah.
0: If we added Tutu Atwell's PIs that he causes into his yards, then maybe we have a different conversation. When I saw it, I immediately rolled my eyes. I think he has blackmail against this team in some way, shape, or form. And I just can't conceptually. I thought we were done. I thought I was over this.
3: He's the best. Yeah, He's the best.
1: Yeah, just go, Em.
3: By the way,
1: just
3: here's
1: go.
3: The thing. We've
1: Get
3: been talking
1: way,
3: about a daily Rams like YouTube component,
1: Should
3: like Lakers
1: terrific.
3: Talk Daily,
1: yeah.
3: with Em and myself, in which I told our sales team, I'll just start it. I'll do the opening. And then I'll just be quiet and let Em go.
1: Yeah.
0: You know what? I would love more than anything else. I would love to be wrong. I would love for Tutu to have an amazing
3: year. I don't think
0: year.
3: You're going
0: to
3: be wrong on this one.
0: I would love to be wrong.
1: You will not be wrong on this. This is correct. Now, I don't think he can hurt. That's the thing. I don't think he can hurt him in any way.
2: That running back they traded is never going to play.
0: Exactly. Jarquez Hunter was never going to get on the team. He's probably going to be cut anyway.
1: I think you told me he's making $1 million
0: exactly.
1: or something.
0: The issue last year was that he was making $10 million. That was a unforgivable contract the Rams gave him last year. Again, over $1 million a reception. This next year, with $1.4 million contract, he didn't even play with the Miami Dolphins.
1: Yep.
0: It's less of a risk. Last year was a risk. You put money into him that wasn't worthwhile.
1: Yeah. And by the way, I don't care. At this point, you got to look at that and say, he was a second-round draft pick. That was a blown pick.
0: It was not even just the second-round draft pick. It was the first pick of that draft
1: that they had.
0: He didn't have a first round.
1: You're right.
3: We're live from the 13th Annual Sotel
2: Can't teach
3: Hyundai.
2: Speed.
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1: Can't teach short either.
3: Wait till you see Hendrick walking around. Hendrick from...

0: Barbecue Thor.
1: One of the great guys.
0: He's got his shirt unbuttoned. He is yoked, man.
1: Yeah, that dude is fantastic.
0: Barbecues galore, not just a barbecue aisle, a barbecue store, Mace.
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1: Yes.
17: All right, Mace, speaking of this song,
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17: Can you name any of the character names from Caddyshack? 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
1: Noonan.
17: Who?
2: Oh, from Caddyshack.
17: Yeah.
2: Danny Noonan.
17: Danny Noonan was Michael O'Keefe. Who was Chevy Chase?
2: Was...
17: Tie Me Up With Your Ties, Ty.
2: No.
17: Ty Webb.
2: Ty Webb.
17: Ted Knight was Judge...
2: Smales.
17: Smales.
2: Yeah.
17: That's right.
2: Yeah. What was Rodney Dangerfield?
17: Al Shervin. Al built our condo in Palm Beach.
2: Yeah. I'll tell you, you know who's really underrated?
17: Golf courses and cemeteries. Worst use of real estate in the world.
2: Knight. Ted Knight was such
18: was so good.
2: Funny guy.
18: Ooh, also, the gopher was amazing. The gopher was a
2: gopher.
18: Is the dancing
2: star.
18: Gopher?
2: Yeah. Never got another role.
17: The
18: gopher wasn't in Caddyshack 2?
2: Oh, maybe he got Caddyshack.
17: Well, Caddyshack 2 was so bad.
18: I never saw it.
17: Jackie Mason is in Caddyshack 2. Maybe the worst sequel of all time. It's in the running. Legally Blonde 2, awful.
19: I will defend Legally Blonde 2. It was fun. I liked Regina King, but I was like 12.
2: Yeah,
19: so.
2: Okay.
17: Yeah, terrible sequel. Caddyshack 2, terrible sequel.
2: Exorcist 2 was terrible. Did you ever
17: Fletch
2: see Exorcist 2?
17: Fletch 2, no good. Godfather 2 is the only like classic sequel that outdid the original.
2: That one worked, yeah.
17: All the Lethal Weapons are good, too, and all the Fast and Furious are
19: Empire
17: good.
19: Empire Strikes Back, is that technically a sequel? It was the second movie.
17: Is it a prequel?
19: Empire Strikes Back is the one
17: Star Wars
2: Empire Return. Right?
18: See, you ask and you receive.
17: Thanks.
2: Oh, there you go.
18: Thank you, my friend.
2: So last night I had a leisurely night in the massage chair. Late in the night, I watched some preseason football. But
19: a little too
2: late.
19: 7 p.m. is too late to start a football game.
2: Watch some Dodgers beforehand, and Chris Sale was Yamamoto gave up the home run to Drake Baldwin.
17: First pitch.
2: That was it.
17: How many times has a catcher hit leadoff on a good team?
19: Cal Raleigh. I mean, last year probably.
17: No,
19: right?
17: Didn't he hit third?
19: I don't know.
2: Yeah. I mean, it's not very common. It's not common. Yeah. Also, by the way, it was a split. He threw it. It wasn't a fastball. It's like, who was looking split on the first pitch?
17: Yeah, he just golfed it out.
2: And he just didn't have any depth on that pitch. But Chris Sale was unbelievable. And the thing I really liked about it was that after the eighth inning, Chris Sale apparently turned to Walt Weiss. You could see him do it on the replay and stuff. He's like, it's mine.
17: Yeah.
2: He wanted to come out.
17: He pulled the old Matt Harvey. Get the F away from me.
19: You saw his son react when his dad came out in the ninth inning. It was heartwarming because the son's just like, for his dad, which
2: That's like
19: great.
2: His first complete game in 8 years.
19: Yeah.
2: Yeah. So,
19: and he
2: but
19: threw his hardest ball since 2018.
2: So, John, are you panicked? They've been swept by the Braves.
17: I have pivoted.
2: Good.
17: What I've realized is not only do the Dodgers not care about the regular season, the fans don't care. Mace, at least you said, boy, I don't want them to fall to three. I don't think the fans care if they fall to three. They were three last year.
2: Correct. Well,
17: and they want so what I'm waiting for is I think there are tons of red flags around this team. I told you before, I think there's a greater chance that they won't win it than they do win it. But what do I know? Nobody can, you keep citing that Yankees thing. Maybe they are that Yankees team.
2: Let me cite last year when they were 2-4 against Philly.
17: Okay.
2: In the regular season, won the series 3-1. They were 0-6 against Milwaukee last year, swept them. You've got to be good when good is required.
17: Yeah, so they just flipped the switch.
2: Required. So don't put. I'm not putting much stock in this. Now I will say this: they've got 28 games left. 22 games are against teams below 500. So, and by the way, Miami is one of the teams.
17: They're in Detroit tonight. Is Detroit above 500?
2: This is Scooble tonight.
19: They're under 500. They're 62-71 as it sits right now.
2: This is Scooble, and I don't know what you get when you got Scooble going home.
18: You get tight pants. Very tight pants.
2: Tight pants.
17: What's wrong with that?
18: Tight pants.
17: Yeah. As someone, Chris, who wears tight pants like you do, I would think you would.
18: When have you seen me in those kind of tight pants?
17: Well, when you dress up.
18: I got too much
17: junk. I would
18: say
17: you look good when you dress up.
18: I got too much junk in the trunk.
17: Yeah, you have the badonkadonk going.
2: The badonkadonk.
18: Yeah, may see it.
2: Yeah, I do see it. It is. And by the way, congratulations. It's you're growing. You're a grown boy.
18: Well, I don't know what that means exactly.
17: But Mace, this is my new position on the Dodgers.
18: I'm a growing boy.
17: They don't care about the regular season. Their fans don't care about the regular season.
2: I want to challenge you on this.
17: You don't care about the regular season.
2: I looked at all three of those games. They cared.
17: I watched every
2: pitch. They didn't win, but they cared. They are absolutely playing hard. They did not sleepwalk through that series.
17: Right, but you think they're going to flip a switch, right?
2: Yes.
17: Okay, so I'm with you now. Flip
2: you're
17: a switch.
2: You're on the flip.
17: 0-28. I'm still picking the Dodgers.
2: Yeah.
17: Why not?
2: They're gonna.
17: The regular season means so little to you and most Dodger fans that I'm now coming on your team.
2: It's just fun. The regular season is just fun. Like those
18: you
2: were,
18: see, yeah,
2: those were
18: that.
2: Fun
18: you
2: baseball
18: see,
2: games.
18: That.
19: It was like a playoff game, though, because
2: it was.
19: They lost by one run every game. They had managed.
17: So was the
19: like
17: Milwaukee this. Series. They lost three out of four. So was the Boston series. They lost all three. Fans don't care. Mason doesn't care.
2: Think about it, John. Challenge it. Milwaukee, they lost six consecutive games last year, and they swept.
17: And what's that stat you use for the Yankees?
2: They
17: lost 15,
2: they lost
17: their last
2: 15 of their final 18.
17: I think the Dodgers should go 18 for 18 just to test it and see if they can do it
2: better. Honestly, I think that they are going to wind up the two seed now. To me, the biggest question, because the
17: schedule. Four, five seed, just flip the switch.
2: They're going to be the two because their schedule is really easy.
17: And when we play the Padres, we should play them. They get nine players, we get eight. Because they're the Padres.
2: By the way, that's the only good team they played on the stretch. Three games. That's it.
17: To end the season, right?
19: Yeah, they have Tigers,
2: final
19: Cardinals,
2: stretch.
19: Nationals, Reds, Marlins, Reds, Giants, Padres, Giants.
2: I mean, come on. The Giants are miserable.
17: Yeah, they're having one of their worst years ever. It's like a contest. Who's worse, the Giants or the Niners?
19: But it could artificially make the Dodgers hotter. You know, you're playing bad teams. You're getting in the groove to get you hot when the season ends.
2: So looking at that game last night, looking at this series, Teoscar Hernandez is absolutely lost defensively and offensively.
19: But we said that last year, didn't we?
17: Yeah.
2: Well, but we saw a lot of Kike last year.
19: That's true.
2: And I think we're going to see a lot of Kike in left field.
17: I think some of this depends on whether or not Paez comes back.
19: Yeah.
17: Because if Paez comes back, then Kike becomes a guy I want to see in the lineup. So then you can sit either Tucker or Teo. I'm with you, Mace. I would sit Teo now.
2: Sit Teo, yeah.
17: At least Tucker, you have some hope when he's
2: not
17: out there.
2: Not a lot, but some.
19: And there's some hope when he's on the road because he can actually hit on the road.
2: He does hit on the road.
17: But I would have zero issue with Dave Roberts if he benched Tucker or Teo and put in Kike in the postseason. But if Paez's hand doesn't heal and he can't play, then that's your outfield. Unless you put Edmund in center and Kike at second. You can mix and match.
2: Yeah, you can mix and match that.
17: But then Kike has to play for Paez, and you got to play both Teo and Tucker. But Mace, it doesn't matter because they're going to flip a switch.
2: Right, sure. Now, as Dr. Greg said yesterday, there are a lot of little tiny bones in the hand. I don't know if you knew this or not.
17: Of course. Dr.
2: Greg Bergman. And I don't know what the story is. They seem to think Andy Paez is coming back. Dr. Greg is concerned about all the small bones in the hand. But hopefully he does come back. I think if he doesn't come back, they're in legit trouble.
18: It is the 13th annual.
2: He's a huge anchor.
17: Legit trouble.
18: The 13th annual SoCal Hyundai ESPN Golf Classic. We're live here, presented by Vista Paint at Black Gold Golf Club in Yorba Linda. All thanks to our friend Vista Paint, where color, creativity, and chemistry meet. Dr. Greg, huh? He's on the course today playing.
2: Oh, is he really?
18: Yeah.
2: How's he playing? Do you know?
18: Has word
2: come in?
18: He hit a shot here during the morning show.
2: Yeah.
18: We were doing a bit. He hit a pretty good shot.
2: Did he hit over
17: I played with Greg. He's not terrible.
18: No, he's not terrible at all.
17: And he had new clubs last year.
2: Ireland, can you hit that green?
18: Of course he can.
17: From there, yeah.
2: Can you? Because that's the hole in one.
18: You get that Hyundai Palisade.
2: Oh, wow. The Palisade is so cool. Ramona
17: Do I get to
2: Shelburne.
17: Keep that paint job?
2: Ramona Shelburne picked up her Palisade this week.
17: Oh, did she?
2: She absolutely loves it.
18: Did she?
2: I think we're going to talk to somebody from the SoCal Hyundai dealers coming up.
18: I believe
2: so,
18: yeah.
17: Travis is about to go up there and hit it. He'll hit the green.
19: Oh,
2: there you go.
19: He'll hit a hole in one, right, Travis?
2: Hole in one, Trav. Get that Palisade. All right, Mason in Ireland, 710 ESPN. 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
17: Right.
18: Where we do the best
17: another of mail
18: moments.
17: Another mail-it-in best of?
18: Well, it's not
2: well,
18: mail-it-in.
2: Well, it is a Saturday. So,
18: yeah, Saturday morning. Yeah.
2: You can mail it in on a Saturday,
18: I mean, it's
2: right?
18: put together.
17: Well, they did last week.
2: Just
17: they did
2: it
17: on a Thursday.
2: Yeah.
18: We didn't have any. Don't yell at me. You know who to yell at? Gregory Arthur Bergman.
17: Why?
18: We didn't have staffing. So there's nobody to run the show.
2: Oh.
18: That's what actually the issue was.
2: Wow, we're just out
17: right.
2: of people.
17: I thought you were in the show.
18: No, I was gone. I was on vacation.
2: Oh, yeah. If
17: see
2: it's
17: how
2: not
17: the station
2: Morales
17: falls apart.
2: Morales.
18: Yeah. But tomorrow, I said for Mace, he made a special request. I said for you, no best of.
2: Yeah.
18: We're going Mace Plus.
17: That's a good idea, actually.
2: Yeah. 8 a.m. tomorrow
19: it's
2: morning.
19: The best of podcasts.
2: Exactly.
19: Mace Plus.
2: Exactly. All right, coming right back, Mason in Ireland, ESPN LA.
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18: 12:32, Mason in Ireland. We are live from the course.
2: Yeah.
18: Special thanks also to Jack Daniels, They bring out the Jack Daniel's Blackberry.
2: I know, the Blackberry.
18: I've never
2: really
18: had,
2: good.
18: Back in my drinking days, I never had the Blackberry. I don't know if they had the Blackberry.
2: No, I.
18: But I had a lot of JD. Back
2: I bet
18: in the day.
2: You did. I bet you did.
18: JD straight, too.
2: Yeah, nice.
18: Just take it all in
2: yeah,
18: like a man.
2: Why, look
18: like
2: where a, that got you.
18: Well, you know, look at you, though.
2: Look
18: it was
2: where
18: a,
2: that
18: It was
2: you.
18: A good time for a while.
2: Yeah, I'm sure you had fun. So this is. People misrepresent themselves on
18: Travis
2: dating
18: is coming
2: apps
18: up.
2: All
18: yeah,
2: the time.
18: I'm oh, keeping Travis, an eye on him. Travis is about Travis. To hit the par yeah. three. We'll watch him.
2: Okay. People misrepresent themselves on dating apps. And there's
17: no,
2: one guy.
17: What? Never.
2: There's one guy that
17: Emily,
2: did
17: that's
2: it.
17: Not true, is
19: yeah,
17: it?
19: Yeah, never. It might be called catfishing, I guess.
2: This guy, Dejan La Brea, we'll call it.
19: Dejan
2: La Brea Love, 35 years old.
17: Dejan Love is what
19: yeah,
17: he wants.
19: Dejan
2: okay.
19: Love.
2: What he wants to be called. Okay.
18: Yeah, that's his screen.
19: We're going to call him Dejan stole... Love because that's what he's being tried for in court.
2: Okay, so he used dating apps to pretend like he was a player for the San Francisco 49ers and somehow turned it into $1.3 million that he stole from at least 26 women.
19: And it was across states, too, is California, Idaho, Washington, and Oregon. And what he would do is he would begin his relationships with these women,
2: yep.
19: and then he would convince them that they were solid, they were exclusive, and then he would introduce them to his financial partner, Taylor Chan.
2: Yep.
19: And then
17: who, by the way, was 18 years old.
19: Yeah.
2: 18.
19: And
17: you know how many financial advisors are killing it at age 18.
2: Yeah, he just got off the skateboard. He's running my money.
19: It's a mixture. it's mostly like real estate, financial fraud, things like that. And I just want you guys, if you haven't got the chance to, look at his Instagram story. He had a whole series where he was talking about how to make it in the NFL. He posted pictures from like him taking on and taking off a 49ers helmet. He'd be driving.
17: By the way, he kept the 49ers helmet in his car.
19: Yes.
17: Like most pro football players do not travel with their helmet.
2: Hang on,
19: hey, John,
2: let me get my helmet.
19: I assure you he probably had his 49ers helmet on when they were together.
2: All right. Ladies and gentlemen,
17: quiet
2: no pressure,
17: on the
2: Travis Rogers on the tee.
17: I think he's got about...
19: Look at those calves.
17: He's got about an 8-iron.
18: Travis and the calves didn't look good in the Sunday...
2: He out, man.
18: The Sunday...
17: Ooh, okay. Oh, he's short. Oh,
2: is he short?
18: Come yeah. on, Trav.
2: He's in the trap.
18: Not even
2: no,
18: in
2: didn't
18: the,
2: even
18: trap.
2: Make the trap.
18: Oh, Trav.
2: Trav.
18: What was that?
2: Damn. I heard so much good about Travis's game. That was not the best of Trav.
17: If I would have been next to you, you would have hit it 2 feet from the pin.
18: That is true, probably.
19: I guarantee you this guy, this 49ers guy who's faking to be a 49ers player, was wearing his helmet when they slept together. I can guarantee you that.
17: Well, did you see the video? Do you see, you know, he's like Mason, he posts everything?
19: Yes. Mm-hmm.
2: He
19: was
2: well, running. He posts stuff that's not real.
19: Well,
17: right,
19: yeah.
17: No, he was catching passes yeah. on the beach.
2: Yes.
17: With his Niners helmet on.
2: That's so when, crazy.
17: Yeah.
2: So crazy.
17: So, Emily, the conclusion I've come to is, how do we get the numbers of these 26 women?
2: Oh, yeah.
17: Boy, are they gullible.
19: It's the thing is, I think people are allured maybe by the idea of somebody
2: ooh, an NFL player.
19: Being interested in you like that. But it's all, like, if he's a real NFL player, he would not be asking you for money.
2: Yeah, what?
19: He would not be asking you for investments. Like, it's just, like, it's kind of a ridiculous...
2: But
19: people want to believe what they want to believe.
2: Correct.
19: They want to believe that they're desirable by somebody in the NFL. But I don't know. Maybe Google?
2: Yeah.
19: The thing is, too, he would Google himself and just, well, he would edit something to look like he had Googled himself and just show it to women. Like, oh, it's me. This is what Google says about me. And it's like,
2: right.
19: No, that's absolutely ridiculous.
2: Yeah, that is insane. But
19: like
2: it's like that Tinder swindler documentary
19: yes.
2: that came out a while ago. This is basically another one of those.
17: Yeah,
2: out.
17: Why don't these girls do any research?
19: So,
2: well,
19: okay, let me take you to a story that I did this week. I did this, I did a matchmaking thing this week, which
2: okay.
19: is just fun. We don't have to get into it that much, but in it, they asked,
2: sounds
19: like,
2: fascinating.
19: Would you be okay if somebody you were seeing does not have social media? Because if they don't have social media, they either have blocked you or have a different name in social media and they actually do have it and
2: right.
19: they're lying to you, or they're being aloof and they're not on social media. So people could easily lie to you across things. So it's
2: right.
19: whether or not they have the social media or not.
17: By the way, how did you answer that question? If you were dating someone and they had zero social media.
18: That's sus, AF. Yeah.
2: That's so sketchy.
19: I would think it was a little sketch.
17: All right, you just turned down Brad Pitt and George Clooney. Just letting you know.
2: Okay, they are maybe the exceptions to the rule.
19: Let me explain.
2: I'm not sure.
19: If Brad Pitt and George Clooney were interested in me, I think they would want $1.3 million from me. They're pulling this same
17: right,
19: scheme.
17: Right,
19: like, they're
17: right.
19: not interested in Emily Heapel. I'm sorry.
17: Right.
2: So
18: have they heard
17: Bill,
18: of
17: Bill McDonald, not on any social media.
2: Yeah.
19: Again, well, not interested
17: Stu Lance,
19: in Emily.
17: But, no social
2: but
17: then, media.
2: Well, sure. But
19: they're a lot older than
2: they are. Yeah. They are considerably older.
18: And by the way, Billy Mack could be sus AF.
2: Yeah.
17: Oh, yeah. Or maybe he's, what's his name? What's this guy's name, the 49er guy?
19: It's Dejon Love.
17: Maybe see, Billy's secretly Dejon Love.
19: Yes.
17: And he's hiding his appearance by wearing a Niners.
2: So what I think, Em, and you tell me if I'm wrong, that social media can kind of be like your resume.
19: Yeah.
2: Yeah. I mean, if you look at somebody's social media, you know where they've been, you know what they do, you know how they are, you verify who they are. All that kind of stuff on social media. So if you don't have it, I would think it's a little bit sketchy.
19: Especially at my age, if you don't have social media, you're doing it.

0: on purpose because you grew up with it. Because at right. some point in time, you did have it. Either that or you're lying to me.
1: Right.
0: And so that's kind of, but also the next question was, would you be okay dating somebody who does content for a living? Like, makes content, social media, content creator, would you be okay with that?
1: Do they do it well? Do they make money at it?
0: I don't know.
1: If they make money at it, I'm like, sure,
0: but then they
1: why
0: have to
1: not?
0: Put you into it. And but you like content creation.
1: I
0: You're
1: do like
0: doing that
1: I consider myself to be
2: so,
1: a content creator.
2: Have any of you guys read the book Sex, Drugs, and Cocoa
1: yep.
2: Puffs?
1: No.
2: Chuck Klosterman's
1: Chuck
2: book.
1: Chuck Klosterman, right, I remember that.
2: So he has a chapter in there where he I'm going to present the chapter. This is an old book, but it's an interesting thing. So, Emily, you're looking at two guys.
0: Sure.
2: You're deciding which one to date, and they grade almost evenly on everything.
0: Okay.
2: Looks, the way they treat you. They're checking all the boxes.
0: Yep.
2: The only difference between them is one is over the top, very, very patriotic.
0: Okay. Mm-hmm.
2: The other one is not in any way. Okay. Which guy do you pick?
1: The one you're into.
2: No. She's into them equally.
1: Oh, into them equally?
2: Yeah. But she can only have one. So which one do you want?
0: My immediate reaction is maybe somebody who's like, I don't know, I don't want a fanatic in anything.
2: Right. That's what Klosterman
1: right.
2: comes to the conclusion. Most of the people he presented that with said, I'd want the guy that isn't very, very anything.
0: Yes.
1: Right.
2: Yeah.
1: Okay.
0: Like the fanaticism
2: right.
0: turns into other things. Maybe that's a little bit of the red flag, but I think if it's something that like oversees everything else.
1: Well,
0: but
1: I would say, you know, I have a friend who applied for a job, and they went to his social media, and they scanned through it, and they were like, this guy said this, and this guy said that, and oh, my God, and ended up not getting the job. He thought he had the inside track.
2: So,
1: he looked at his social media. He was cooked.
2: I work with somebody at the other place where I work
1: yeah.
2: who is uber, uber political
1: right.
2: on social media. I won't even tell you which side of the aisle he's on.
1: Yeah.
2: But it is so lopsided that if anybody checks his social media, it's the exact conclusion, Em, that you came to.
1: Fanaticism.
2: He's so fanatical about the side that he's on, I think it's going to cost him.
0: And even
2: days.
0: If you're on the same side, it's like, all right, brother.
1: All right, that's a lot.
0: So I will say, though, if Tutu Atwell is hiring me for anything in the future, at some point in time, I don't think I'm going to get that job because of how I react to
1: right.
0: So it's all things.
1: By the way, did you come away from your dating experience, like your matchmaking, with any good prospects?
0: Yes.
1: You did? Good.
0: We'll
1: good.
0: See.
1: That's great.
2: Wait,
1: that's great.
2: Now the story you told last week, did that come as a result of the matchmaking excursion?
0: Oh, no. That was on Hinge. This
2: okay.
0: is a matchmaking thing you had to do in person. Yeah, I have a number going on a date on Saturday.
1: I would have loved to have been on the apps. The apps did not exist back in
0: the day. Oh, you do great on the apps.
3: Can you imagine?
1: Oh, God.
0: All the
3: you would have made it through.
2: Well,
1: oh.
2: as
1: like
2: Mace, as you have often pointed out to, on your team, on your side of the aisle,
3: my God.
2: The apps are almost unnecessary.
1: Yeah, I've had several partners, I'll be honest.
0: On that side of the team, it's basically DoorDash these days. So.
1: It is. It's basically DoorDash, yep.
3: Oh, it would have been so great.
1: Yeah. Oh, I would have had so much fun. So much
3: you
1: fun.
3: You could have played both sides just for fun.
1: Oh, yeah. Why not?
3: Yeah.
1: Why not? All right. Coming up next, we're going to do some icebreakers, and I think Tom
2: Gibson
1: is
2: from
1: be
2: Blue Ice is here and is going to play.
1: Awesome.
3: It's also the 13th annual SoCal Hyundai ESPNLA Golf Classic all day long, presented by Vista Paint. Also, special thanks to Custom Sticks. Why be stock when you could be custom? Mace is a big custom six
1: I'm
3: guy.
1: I'm a custom guy, yeah.
3: Meanwhile, Johnny I, it is that time.
2: Chris.
1: Oh, boy. Here we go.
2: Did you do a happy dance this morning?
3: I not only did a happy dance, I sucked on that tap at 3 a.m.
2: And people want to know what is with Ireland. And by the way, I talked to Cappy.
3: Yeah. He wants to suck on the tap.
2: No. He said his next horse, suck on the tap.
1: Oh, suck on the tap.
2: Yeah. We want him to name his next horse, suck on
1: it's
2: the tap.
1: It's a great name.
2: I think he says Janie Buss is one of the people in his, one of the investors
1: right?
2: in his stable. So, Janie, you got a new horse. She listens to us all the time. Janie, you got a new horse coming. Suck on the tap. Count on. 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
1: Free.
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0: And we're here with our special guest, Tom Gibson.
1: Tom Gibson from Blue Ice.
2: In the flesh.
1: In the flesh.
0: Are you ready to play?
1: The official vodka of Mason and Ireland.
2: Yeah, now, Tom has taught me more about vodka. So I'm just going to ask you one vodka question. Why? One of the things you taught me was most vodka is made from corn, but what separates Blue Ice is made from potatoes. Why are potatoes equal to or better than corn, in your opinion?
1: Potatoes give you a softer, creamier, smoother vodka. Just they do. And that's just the thing. And we do something that nobody knows, but I'm going to tell you guys and tell the listeners.
16: Okay.
1: We peel our potatoes.
16: Is that
1: so
16: right?
1: So we take the time to peel them. So our potatoes are naked.
16: Now, are you involved in the peeling process at all yourself?
1: We I don't personally.
16: Oh, you don't personally. Right.
1: I personally come here and hang out with you guys.
2: Yeah, they have a PPM, a potato peeling machine.
1: Oh, nice. We actually do.
16: Do you?
2: You did.
0: I will say this is special. My mom, it's her birthday today, and she loves Blue Ice Vodka. She lives in Virginia. She's found it over there. She's given it to my sisters for their birthdays. Big fans over in my Hebel household.
1: I love it.
0: So here's where we stand with points for this month.
2: Mace can lock it up right now, can he?
0: Could. So Mace has 31 points.
16: Yes.
0: John has 16 points. The others have 19 points. With Tom, you're competing with the others, and I have 14 points. Here we go. And for 20 points, I was born in 1979 in Idaho, home of Blue Ice Vodka.
2: Okay.
0: I once worked as a frog mascot at a radio station.
2: Okay.
0: For 18 points, I worked as an usher at the Universal Studios movie theater in Hollywood in the late 1990s.

0: Okay.
1: Are you Googling things, Mason?
0: No,
1: you're
0: no, I'm just writing. Normally, I scribble on a pad.
1: Okay.
0: Today, I'm
1: for
0: just
1: 16 points, I have appeared on an episode of The Price is Right, which aired on January 3rd, 2000.
0: Okay.
2: Price is Right.
0: Tough one.
2: Okay. Yeah, this is a hard one.
1: For 14 points, I starred in the music video for Korn's song Thoughtless and Everlast's song White Trash Beautiful. I have also played Weird Al Yankovic.
3: Mason.
1: Go ahead.
3: Daniel Radcliffe.
1: That is incorrect.
0: Oh, he did play Weird Al.
1: He did. Not
2: okay.
1: The movie that I'm
2: all
1: talking
2: right.
1: about. So
2: now we're talking.
1: Go.
2: Okay.
1: And also, this guy's from Idaho.
3: Right. Daniel Radcliffe.
2: Yeah, Daniel Radcliffe.
1: From Idaho.
3: He's from east of
1: right.
3: Idaho.
1: Yeah, he is very east. In 2013, I made a surprise cameo on SNL during a Weekend Update in the part of the Drunk Uncle segment, but I have never hosted the show.
4: I have absolutely
0: Drunk
4: no
0: Uncle was such a great sketch.
2: Bobby Moynihan.
0: Bobby Moynihan.
1: For 10 points, I'm the only person with more win with three or more wins in Best Actor category. The only person with more is Peter Dinklage. Best actor in a drama
0: series.
1: Yeah,
0: okay.
1: In a drama series.
2: Best
1: supporting actor in a drama series.
0: Best supporting actor in a drama series.
2: Okay.
4: And hold on now.
0: Yeah.
4: This is
0: a person.
4: Supporting actor.
0: Yeah.
4: I know it's a
0: person.
1: Supporting
0: right.
1: actor, drama series.
2: In his 40s from
1: times.
2: Idaho.
4: Oh, he's,
1: in one of the same role.
4: Breaking Bad.
2: Do you want to guess?
3: I can't
2: knowing.
3: Think of his head.
2: Right. Ireland. It's Aaron Paul.
1: It is Aaron Paul.
3: I couldn't think of his name.
1: There
0: man, so the door is open for Ireland to win.
2: Yeah. Okay, so that's 10, which gives me... I pass Mason now, right?
1: No, you have 26. Mason's 31. So
2: it's all coming down to Monday.
0: It's all coming down to Monday.
2: It's all coming down to Monday.
0: That's great.
2: Yeah,
1: I definitely looked up famous people from Idaho, and I was like, I think Aaron Paul will be a good choice for this one. We hadn't done you, man.
2: I once met him at a party. And to let you know how happy I was that I met him, and I never do this, I went full Mason. I made him take a picture of it with
1: wow.
2: me. And then
0: you sent me that picture.
2: I didn't post it. I just sent it to Mason with one word, jealous, with
0: yeah,
2: a question
0: yeah.
2: mark. And he writes back to me, what the hell is
0: yeah.
2: happening?
1: And I'm sure he could join some Blue Ice. I know he has his mezcal company, Dos Hombres.
0: Yes, he
1: does. But doesn't preclude you from also having some vodka.
2: And
0: Emily,
2: right. let me say that Icebreakers is brought to you by Blue Ice Vodka, made from Idaho potatoes and pristine Teton water for a smoother, creamier, cleaner cocktail. No sugar. 64 calories an ounce. Look for Blue Ice wherever you shop for spirits, Mace.
0: Yes.
2: Blue Ice Vodka, pure as the Tetons.
0: There you go. So I was just talking to Tom before we went on in the air. You're concerned about the Dodgers, huh? You're nervous? You're worked up? What's going on?
2: You've taken the role of John Ireland on the show?
0: I have.
2: You
0: panicked? Yeah. Are you panicked?
4: 1-12 against teams with over 500 in the last 13 games.
0: Right.
4: 2-15
0: yeah.
4: against if you throw in the Arizona.
0: You're bringing stats to this show.
4: I'm bringing stats
0: seriously.
4: To the show.
2: I've been
4: sorry.
2: Saying, what are you talking
0: proof?
2: About? I've been saying this for two
0: You're bringing
2: weeks.
0: Proof to the show?
4: All I know is... I thought Simpson was going to be a bust, and that guy looks great.
0: He did look good last night.
2: After watching last night, Tom, I think the Simpson pick might just work out. I mean, they got criticized heavily for it. I understand why. Simpson's not going to help them this year. But I now think they're not going to draft 13th again anytime soon.
0: Right, true.
2: If they saw something in him that they think could make a good NFL quarterback, it's starting to show up in these preseason.
0: It is.
2: His touchdown
0: really
2: pass
0: good.
2: Last night was insane.
4: That yeah. He rolled to the left.
2: And threw across his
0: yep.
2: body right on the money.
4: That was amazing.
2: Yeah, yeah.
0: There
2: was
0: and he's got some
1: no
0: scramble ability.
1: There's no sacks allowed, too. So, like, they just played really clean. And he just looked like he felt confident. And that's all you want out of your rookie in preseason, right?
0: Yeah. Yeah.
4: And, John, I know that you're a Raider fan.
2: Yeah, they kicked me out, but that's okay. I still root for him.
4: But he looks better than Mendoza.
2: Yeah,
0: he
2: Mendoza,
0: does look better
2: Mendoza's
0: than Mendoza.
2: Not going to play. Kirk Cousins is going to play.
0: Mendoza.
2: I don't care what Kubiak's saying. Kirk Cousins is the starting quarterback for the Raiders.
0: I agree. Although the question is, for how long is the question? Because
2: right.
0: I think Fernando Mendoza, he wasn't great last night. Actually, the one interception was a drop. You know, that wasn't really an interception. It wasn't on Mendoza. But I still think Mendoza's going to play this year.
1: I think that Mendoza could play after that Rams game, so starting November 1st. So they have a pretty tough schedule until then. So you could see that they could be, you know, a 2-3 win team by that point in time. But then they have the Jets, the 49ers. Like, I don't know.
0: Can I?
1: Go ahead.
0: They are going to be much better than you're describing.
1: Okay.
0: I am high on the Raiders this year. They are I called the Bears last year. This year I'm calling the Raiders.
2: Who are they going to finish ahead of in that division?
0: They are going. Well, you said that last year with the Bears.
2: Right.
0: They're going to finish above Minnesota. They're going to finish above.
2: Right.
0: Yeah.
2: So I'm asking Kansas City, Denver, or San Diego
0: Chargers. For sure.
2: No, Chargers are going to win that.
0: No, Chargers are not going to win the division. Chargers have Justin Herbert.
2: Do you and Brian have a bet?
0: Yeah, we do. Although I'd like to amend it a little bit.
2: What's the bet?
0: The bet is that if the Chargers finish with a better record than the Raiders, I have to wear a Chargers jersey. Right now, it's...
2: You have to buy a Chargers jersey, wear it, and then give it to Brian when
0: right,
2: you're done.
0: But right, but it's set up for 20 days I have to wear that jersey. Now, I think that's excessive.
2: I don't...
1: You have a laundry machine. You
0: 20 days? I've got to wear that for 20 days?
1: Yeah.
0: Okay, I'll do it. But it has to be after the season is over. Because I've got to wear Rams gear while we're leading up
2: to
0: the Super
2: Bowl
0: at SoFi.
2: But here's the other thing. You're going to lose that bet for sure. The Chargers are good.
0: Yeah, I know. Look, they have Justin Herbert. That's
1: I will
0: the
1: say the first two
2: the problem?
1: Plays
0: That's the problem. I've seen him flop. I've seen Justin Herbert flop in the postseason
2: twice. He looked pretty good last night on his five pass.
0: No, he didn't.
2: Well, that's
1: he fumbled the ball, and then he also had a tip pass.
2: Yeah,
1: he
2: but the Quentin Johnston touchdown
0: He had
2: was
0: one
2: great.
0: Throw. He had one throw.
2: Well, sort of tie. I mean, I think the Chargers are going to flirt with winning that division. Emily, who do you think is winning that division?
1: Chiefs.
0: I think it's Denver.
5: Mace, I would buy two jerseys so you don't have to wash so much.
1: Hey,
0: oh, that's a good idea. Good
2: yeah, point. But he won't do it because he doesn't like the Chargers.
5: I know he doesn't like the Chargers.
0: Yeah, I hate the Chargers.
5: This way he doesn't have to wash the jersey every day.
0: It's a very good point, Tom. I need you as my regular advisor. You're like my Robert Duvall.
5: I am.
2: Hey, by the way, of the three flavors, okay, of the Blue Ice Classic, of the Huckleberry, and the Espresso, does one outsell? I'm guessing the classic sells more than anything,
5: the
2: right?
5: The classic or the straight, 90% of the sale.
0: Yeah.
2: Okay. And so the other thing is kind of are niche brands.
5: But
2: I like all
5: smaller.
2: Three of them.
0: The espresso's great.
5: Oh, the espresso.
1: My
5: the
1: favorite is the Huckleberry.
2: And that's the one I left you, right?
1: Yeah,
2: the Huckleberry.
1: I love it. It's my so my friend got married in Jackson Hole, Wyoming, which is right next to the Tetons, and everything in Jackson is all Huckleberry. I know it's in the Idaho as well, and it's just like it's a little. Of like hint of fruit,
0: yeah,
1: and so I think it goes well with tonic. So I do like basically the Huckleberry vodka tonic with a little lime. I think it's great.
0: We got one of them like glasses like this, you know, like a and you put in the espresso and then you put a couple of beans on top, and all of a sudden you got your espresso martini just coming right up.
2: And by the way, you don't need any. You can pour that right out of the bottle into the glass, and you're good to go.
0: Yeah.
5: Shake and pour, or just pour right in the glass.
0: Beautiful.
5: And if you freeze it, it's unbelievable. It's like little espresso shots.
1: Ooh, that's a good idea.
2: Oh, how did I not think of this until now?
1: Get like one of those ice cubes.
2: Gonna text Lisa right now.
0: Yeah.
2: Put some of that espresso in a freezer.
0: Exactly.
2: Chop, chop.
0: Hey, Tom, it is great to see you. We love having you as part of the show. We love our partnership with you. We're huge fans of Blue Ice Vodka.
2: And Tom, I say this all the time, and I'm dead serious. Everybody I've turned on to Blue Ice calls me, texts me, tracks me down, and says, how did I not know about this before? So we just got to help. We're going to continue to help you get the word out, because you have that rare product that once they try it, you're in. You know, a lot of other people, they try it, and they go, yeah, it was okay.
0: It'll grow on
2: Not
0: me.
2: Blue Ice.
5: Liquid
2: blue ice,
5: lips.
2: Yeah.
5: That's what we need.
2: Yeah,
5: liquid
2: Blue Ice.
5: Lips.
2: Like, the feedback that we get from these spots and from people who try it. Emily's a good example of this. She had never really tried it. She housed that for me when I was in Italy, and or when I was in Idaho, and you called me right away and said, this Blue Ice is fantastic.
1: Yeah, so good. It was like the way I ended every night.
5: We only have six people that work for us in the country, and the reason why we only have six is because we're really small. But those six, we are totally just into the brand.
2: Right. And so you're getting the same feedback I'm getting.
5: Yeah. Every day.
0: Yeah. Awesome, man.
2: Yeah.
0: Well, Tom, great seeing you. Thanks
5: great
0: for
5: seeing
0: having
5: you guys.
0: A great
5: Thank
0: time
5: you.
0: Here today, man.
2: Great
0: Thank
2: to see you in person.
0: We're at the 13th annual SoCal Hyundai ESPN LA Golf Classic presented by Vista Paint. We're going to do some sports graffiti coming up next. 877-710-ESPN.
1: You can talk about Tutu Atwell.
0: Oh, Tutu Atwell.
1: Is
0: Are you
1: Mason
0: as excited as Emily?
2: Emily's deep hate of Tutu Atwell.
1: Are you worried about the Dodgers right now?
0: Yeah. Are you freaked out? Chargers, will my prediction of the Raiders having a better record than the Chargers come true?
1: Have you ever been duped on social media? Have you ever been catfished and had an interesting reaction?
0: Did you ever show up at one of your dates and they were nothing like what they said they were on the app? I bet there is a lot of that going down. All right, 877-710-ESPN, Mason and Ireland, ESPN LA. And, you know, I love to have some action on every single game I watch. Mm-hmm. 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
0: Hey, it's Mace. 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
2: Wait a minute, wait a minute.
0: I think your mic needs to be on there, Morales.
2: Yeah. Oh,
12: my mic is on.
0: Is there? Is yours on? Is mine on? Okay.
2: All right,
0: on.
2: Go.
0: Okay, go. Start
2: go, Chris.
0: Again. Let's
2: go.
0: Do it over.
12: That was on, was I not?
0: Yeah,
2: no,
0: do
2: you
0: it over there.
2: No,
0: I haven't used part out. Yeah.
2: Go, now you're on. Go.
12: Oh, all right. We are live from Yorba Linda Black Gold Golf Club. Lazy Dog Restaurant also making possible this whole extravaganza. Lazy Dog Restaurant made for sharing. Look at Henrik from Barbecue School.
2: Yeah,
12: looks like a million bucks.
0: I have not
12: he?
0: Seen Henrik in a while.
12: You know what?
2: Whatever he's doing, I need to start doing.
0: Oh yeah,
12: I would watch videos of him. You know,
0: yeah.
1: He also looks like he's ready for vacation.
12: Oh my god,
0: he does.
1: Yeah.
2: Henrik's
1: he
2: life
1: does.
2: Is. You own Barbecue School, or your life is a vacation.
0: Absolutely.
1: That is what I would want to do.
2: All right, now listen. We do these remotes. This always happens. Nobody calls sports graffiti. So we've got a couple of calls, but there are, like, all you people that yell at us all the time, those guys that come up to me at Laker games go, I always try and get in on sports graffiti, and the lines are always jammed. 877.
1: Emily won't tick you, because this time Brian is greeting.
2: Yeah, and Brian's like a substitute teacher. He'll let you do anything you want.
0: Yep,
13: that's right.
2: So if Emily has shut you down before, call now because Brian is not as tough as
0: No, ever. You'll just go right through Brian.
2: 877-710-3776. That's the phone number. 877-710-3776. Easier to remember is 877-710-3776. ESPN. We'll take as many calls as come through, but it may only be one or two today.
0: Right. We'll find out.
1: I do think we have someone on the line, Brian. Who we got?
13: Walrus. You're up first. Go, Walrus.
0: Hey!
2: Well, we knew Walrus wouldn't
0: What's
2: let
0: up,
2: us down.
0: Walrus? How are you, man?
14: Hey, good afternoon, everyone. You're all looking
2: good
14: very
2: afternoon,
14: swaggy
2: Walrus.
14: Out there on the course. So first off, Em, I know you were out yesterday, but with that Icebreakers people, I would have gotten it after the first question. Okay,
0: really?
14: I'm a U.S. history teacher. And
0: oh, right, you're
14: absolutely.
0: A history teacher. Of course you would.
1: I made that for you, Walrus.
14: Yeah. So when she wrote the clue, right, that born 1751 and they promoted ice cream. So, yeah, James and Dolly Madison. It was really Dolly Madison. She loved ice cream that was flavored like oysters. Okay, look it up.
2: I don't think Mason or I would have got that to the end.
0: No.
1: Follow the Constitution. So, come on, guys.
14: in terms of what's going on right now with sports, particularly the Dodgers, I mean your man from Blue Ice over there, he said it. Like they are just really in a rut. And I think they just got to start doing the small things, man. Lay down some bunts, you know, like put the pressure on the defense. And lastly, think about if they didn't get Tarek Skubal, I think it's starting tonight, right? Imagine
0: if
14: they didn't
0: tonight
14: get
0: in
14: him,
0: Detroit.
14: And he went to Milwaukee, I think they would be in some serious, serious trouble. So they have
2: Well, Mason and Bergman don't respect Milwaukee because they don't hit home runs.
0: And we swept them last year. That's the other thing.
2: I actually think Milwaukee would be my pick to win it all if you made me pick today.
0: You know how many runs they scored in that series last year in the National League Championship Series, John? It was a sweep.
2: I don't. Well, one of those games was the game where Ohtani hit three homers, right?
0: Four. They scored four runs last
2: year. So Ohtani basically outscored him by himself.
0: Yes, he did.
2: Yeah.
0: Yes, he did.
2: All right, Walrus, thanks for the call,
0: Walrus.
2: Man. All right, BC, who's next?
13: David, you're up next. Go, David.
15: Hey, guys.
0: What's up,
15: good afternoon.
12: Good afternoon,
2: hi, David.
15: Just got done watching the Untold, the testimony of Vince Young. And
0: I want to see this.
2: Is it worth watching?
15: The one thing that stood out to me on this. Oh, yeah, it really is. And, Mace, you're going to really get a kick out of Jeff Fisher here. This guy still does not get it on taking accountability ever. And I am so happy he's, like, not associated with the Rams in any way. And the fact that he was the Rams coach as long as he was just boggles my mind. Because
2: I ain't effing going 8-8 again. You're right. You're going 6-10.
0: What's the highlight of the Vince Young doc?
15: I just think when Vince kind of went through his supposed mental breakdown, the way Jeff Fisher treated him on that. And what Jeff Fisher did, he didn't really he didn't really take his back on that.
0: So it is on my list. I will absolutely watch that this weekend. That Untold series, I've yet to see a bad one.
2: Yeah, they're all good.
0: All really good.
1: You know what I love is I sometimes like watching the Untold UK because they're stories that I have absolutely no idea about.
0: Right.
1: And so I let that tell me. I watched one about like a soccer player. There's ones again. Like, you know, it's really interesting.
0: Did you ever watch the chess one?
2: I don't think so.
0: I know it sounds totally boring and dull, but you would love the chess one. It is fascinating.
1: That's the one where they use like the sex objects in order to tell them whether or not they have a buzzer
0: let you know if you should move your rook or not.
2: And he was cheating.
0: Wow.
2: Yeah. Okay.
12: John and I should try that bit during what? During live imaging.
0: Oh, I don't think you want to try this bit.
2: What, with the buzzers?
0: With the buzzers.
2: Why not?
0: Because he had it up his wazoo.
12: What's that?
2: Well, hey.
0: Hit a buzzer in his wazoo. He, like, went another step beyond Jose.
2: As you know, Chris and I are kind of anything goes when it comes to the wazoo.
12: I wouldn't mind a buzzer up my wazoo on a Tuesday.
2: Yeah. That's not stopping us.
12: Oh, look, Gregory Arthur Bergman is on the team.
0: Uh-oh.
2: Okay.
0: Greg Bergman.
2: He's
0: got to
2: wait.
0: Greg.
2: But he's got to wait.
0: Go.
2: No, but he's got to wait for the green to clear.
12: Yeah.
2: So, BC, who's next?
13: Frank, you're up next on Sports Graffiti. Go, Frank.
2: Frank.
0: Hey, Frank.
16: Hey, guys. Thank you guys for taking my call. Hey, love the show. With all the Dodger problems in the outfield with Tucker and Tail, they have three great minor league players, DePaula, Tibbs, and Sirota. Why are they not bringing them up? Hopefully you guys can answer that. Thank you, guys.
0: It's a very good question.
2: I know Tibbs, they think, strikes out too much. They're trying to get his strikeouts down.
0: Well, no matter what, if you call one of those guys up, and DePaula is the one that's sort of the premium prospect of the group, you've got to be in a situation where you can play him every day. You're not going to bring him up to be a part-time player. So I think that's the reason that we are not seeing them called up. I do think Kike is going to play a ton of left field during the playoffs.
2: Kike had a nice catch last night.
0: Yeah, I mean, Tasker is just, he's not good defensively. He's terrible at the plate right now. By the way, Shohei is struggling right now at the plate.
2: Yeah. All right.
0: Do we have Bergman lining up?
2: Yes.

0: Right.
1: Sua Craven's my Wild Fork Meat brother in just a moment is going to.
2: I do think we have some more callers if we want to take
3: them. Yeah,
0: Brian, who's next?
4: Lamar, you're on Sports for PD. Go, Lamar.
3: Hey, Lamar.
0: What's up, Lamar?
5: Hey, how's it going, you guys? You guys are great.
3: Great, man.
5: First of all, shout out to all the Virgos having birthdays like myself. Secondly,
2: hey, Virgos.
5: Shout out to BC.
1: I'm a Virgo.
5: Hey, you
1: guys.
5: All right. Shout out to BC, Humboldt State forever and under this Cal Poly stuff.
4: That's right.
5: And finally, I want to add on to somebody called last week or the week before about the great Lawrence Tanter. And
3: yep.
5: I hope that they hire somebody in the spirit of LT. So many of these PA announcers are just hype men like Flavor Flav.
0: Yeah,
5: so,
0: they're looking. They know that. They know that, and they're looking. But whoever gets the gig, Mace, is following Sinatra. Here's Sua. Oh, this has a chance.
3: Uh-oh.
0: I think
3: Sua.
0: He's short. I think he's short in the bunker on the left. No, he made it. Well, he almost made it on the green.
3: Almost. Hey, Sua, nice work.
0: Yeah, Sua, that's one of the best ones we've
3: seen.
0: Nice
3: work.
1: Sua, it could have been better.
3: No Palisade for you.
1: Could have been better.
0: Sua. No, that's a 15, 20-foot putt, Chris.
1: Look
2: hey,
1: at
2: guys.
1: Him. Look at him.
3: Hey, guys.
2: You know that he lives in a nice neighborhood.
3: Yes,
2: so
3: he does.
2: He can be good at golf.
3: Yes.
2: I think we have one more caller.
3: Yeah, one more call.
0: Yeah,
3: hey,
0: who
3: BC.
0: We got, BC?
4: Chuck, you're up here. Sports Graffiti, go. Chuck.
0: Hey, Chuck.
6: Yeah, good afternoon. Good afternoon, guys.
3: Good afternoon.
6: This is for John.
0: Okay.
6: With the sale of the Lakers pending, I haven't heard anything if your job is safe.
3: Yeah,
0: I will tell you this. No one's job is safe. We no one knows. I will say this. This year, Chuck, this year, everybody's staying put.
3: Yeah.
0: There's going to be some minor changes on the broadcast side that you'll hear about in the next few weeks, but nothing major. And then when the sale goes through, what Mace, I guess all of, like everybody in the Lakers, the announcers, the front office, we're all auditioning to stay now.
3: Yeah, I mean,
0: right?
3: Ownership change, all bets are off, right?
0: Yep.
3: I mean,
0: we've been through a few of those in our world.
3: Yeah, exactly. We've worked through it.
0: So, Chuck, I appreciate the question. The answer is this year, I think everybody's going to be good. I know Michael and I are doing the games this year. But after this year is when, if the new owners get in, we're all going to have to kind of re-audition.
3: How old will you be when you call your 35th season? How old would you be if you went that long?
0: This is my 15th, so 20 years. I'd be 83.
3: 83!
1: It's like in Succession, when Logan Roy, when they're about to sell the company, says, they rate you. They're going to rate you, John, and you're going to rate just fine.
3: Yeah, you'll be fine.
0: Well, nobody knows. And that's one thing about the Lakers is that, you know, it's been... Like, my old boss, Tim Harris, used to have a saying. He said, it's the only billion-dollar business in the world that's still a family business.
3: Yeah, right.
0: Those days are over.
3: No, yeah, that's not happening.
1: It is the 13th annual SoCal Hyundai ESPN LA Golf Classic presented by Vista Paint. We are live from Black Gold here in Yorba Linda. Look at Dr. Clapper. How are you?
3: Hey, he's Dr. Clapper.
1: On hold.
0: I like it.
1: Also, special thanks to Valvoline Instant Oil Change, home of the 15-minute drive-through oil change. 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
3: Yeah,
1: man.
3: Absolutely. Lube.
1: Yeah, lube that up. They made the driving range possible here at Black Gold this morning. Hendrick from Barbecues Galore, he's going to join us next.
3: Excellent. Hendrick!
1: In that amazing outfit of his.
3: Yeah, we love Hendrick. Barbecues Galore. We'll do that coming up next for you. Mason in Ireland, ESPN LA.
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0: 16, ooh, a little yacht rock on a nice Friday afternoon. We are live from Black Gold Golf Club in Yorba Linda. Also, special thanks to Barbecues Gavore. Barbecues Gavore, not just a barbecue aisle, a barbecue store.
8: Yes!
0: He looks amazing. He smells amazing. The great Henrik from Barbecues Gavore with us now, live at the
8: Henrik,
0: ESPN.
8: How are you, man?
9: Going great.
8: How
9: are you
10: doing? Great to see you, Henrik. And for people who don't know, if you've never been to Barbecues Gavore, that slogan you have is perfect, that it's not just a barbecue aisle, it's a barbecue store. Anything you need barbecue-related,
8: yep,
10: and I mean anything, you can find a Barbecues, yes, Gavore. And the other thing, Henrik, I always tell people is, if you don't think you can afford a barbecue, you got to go in there and take a look. You'd be surprised. Like, maybe you can't afford one of the fancy built-in kitchens that, you know, require 2 months of renovation.
8: Sure.
10: But you guys have so many options for people that are just looking at maybe a smaller grill, a portable grill, something you can take to the beach. They got it all in your place.
9: Absolutely. We got them from $98, like we have going on today for a pizza oven, to $98,000, everything in between, depending,
10: right,
9: on what your needs are.
8: Yeah. Henrik, how long has Barbecues Gavore been going on?
9: Since 1980, 46 years.
8: Wow. So, yeah. Tell you a little story. So probably when I first moved into my house, it was maybe 16 years ago, you gifted me a fire table and two big lounge chairs.
9: Right.
8: Still have that fire
10: table. That's kind
8: today.
10: Of the center still, of attention in your backyard.
8: It is. Yeah. I mean, that stuff, it is absolutely beautiful and is still perfect as the day I got it from you. That's, I use, awesome, it all the time.
9: Well, that's our thing. You know, we're not selling a product.
8: Yeah.
9: It's a lifestyle. You know, when you're buying a barbecue or a heater or a lounge chairs, whatever it is, you're entertaining friends and family all the time. And that's what we want to do, bring people together.
10: And I think what separates Barbecue Score from a lot of other places is you kind of back it up with your service. A lot of times you buy a grill and you take it home and then you call and say, hey, something's not right here. I'm not kidding. At least 5 or 6 times I've had some of Henrik's people, this thing isn't quite right. I don't think I'm getting the most out of it. Can you come give me a service call? And you guys are great with that.
9: Absolutely. We, yeah, love that because we have customers who have grills from 1995 that they bought.
10: Right.
9: They call us out. A lot of times it's user error.
8: Yeah,
9: right. So
8: sure.
9: we walk them through it. Hey, you know, I'm not doing this right. They didn't maintain it properly. Whatever the case is, we go out and take care of them. But whether it's, you know, an issue with the product or whether it's an issue with the user error, we're there for our customers from the time they bought it in 1980 to now.
10: Yeah. Right, so Henrik is about, for people who don't know, Henrik's about as big of a Laker fan as exists.
8: Yep.
10: Him and I have been to many, many Laker events together. There is a very big divide, Henrik, about what people are expecting with this new team. For example, in Las Vegas, the over-under for the 82-game season is 45 point. Now it's down to 44.5.
8: Is it 44.5?
10: Wow. I got him at 46. Mason's got him at 50. Jovan Buha, who was on the Mason Plus podcast, says we're underrating the Lakers. He's got him at 56.
9: Wow.
10: We talked to somebody a week ago. I'm trying to remember who it was when you were in Europe, that said 40.
8: 40?
10: I think it was Ping.
8: Oh, wow.
10: Yeah, I think 40. He comes on and goes, I've got him at 40. Henrik, if you had to guess, how many – Lakers won 53 last year,
9: that's
10: but
9: right.
10: No LeBron, no Marcus Smart, you know, no Luke Kennard, no Rui Hachimura, got some new things. What's your gut telling you about this year's Lakers team?
9: I think this year it's at worst the same as last year, 53. 55.
10: You got him a little higher than us.
9: Yeah.
10: Okay. He's in between Jovan and you, Mace.
8: Yeah, there you go.
10: Yeah.
8: The thing is, they're going to score. Offensively,
9: right.
8: I think they're going to be really good.
9: I think between, you know, Reeves and Luka defensively, it's a liability.
8: Yeah.
9: But seeing recently Luka, how good he looks,
8: yeah,
9: in great shape, I think there's going to be a little chip on the shoulder to prove themselves, you know, without LeBron being there.
8: Well, so. And I think now this is Luka's opportunity to lead. And I
9: absolutely
8: think that's what he did, bringing everybody to Ljubljana, the whole team and the team bonding experience.
9: Right.
8: You know, that's leadership, right?
9: Absolutely. I'm looking forward to this year. I haven't been as involved because I'm not a big LeBron fan. You know, I just
10: Yeah, there are a lot of people that weren't.
8: Yeah.
10: We did. By the way, Henrik, we did, what'd you say, Mace, 3 years of shows.
8: Yeah.
10: And it's the new – in the old days when Mason and I first started, we said all we had to do if we didn't have a lot on the schedule that day is say, Shaq or Kobe, which one?
8: 877.
10: Yeah. And towards the last 3-4 years of LeBron, it was, do you want LeBron to stay or go? And so many people wanted him to go. I was on the other side. I'm on the opposite of you on this one. But, Mace, it's overwhelming the sentiment in L.A.
8: It definitely
10: toward
8: is.
10: The end was probably 85-90%. Don't let the door hit you on the way out.
8: Henrik, why do you think that is?
9: I watching the games, I mean, his talent level, you know, is unquestionable.
8: Sure.
9: Right? He's one of the best of all time, I think 3 or 4, well, in my opinion.
10: Yep.
9: When I started watching the game and seeing the defensive efforts at times were lacking.
10: Yeah.
9: Right? Seeing
10: that turns you off.
9: It just turns me off.
10: It's
9: like, look, you know, you're as talented as you are, you're gonna miss a shot, they're gonna miss a call, get back on defense and, you know, and do your part.
10: See what happens.
9: Yeah.
10: I know you're a Rams fan, too. You on board with that. A lot of people think the Rams are going to play in the Super Bowl in SoFi.
8: Yes.
9: Again.
10: On Valentine's Day this year. The Super Bowl's on Valentine's Day. Are you in that club?
9: I am a Raider fan, first and foremost.
10: Right.
8: Oh.
9: I support the Rams because they're
10: team locally,
9: local team. I think it's this year again. Just like the last Super Bowl, it's going to happen again.
10: Mace thinks the Raiders are going to be better than other people think.
8: I do.
10: He thinks they're a 9-win team. I think they're probably a 7-win team. What do you think?
9: Mace, it sounds like a typical Raider fan. Wishful thinking. Right?
8: Yeah, but I'm a Rams fan. I just think this year the Raiders are going to be a lot. I love the fact that they added Clint Kubiak.
9: Right.
8: I think he's going to be their Ben Johnson. I think they've got a chance to be much better than people expect.
9: I hope you're right. I hope the Raiders win 10 games.
8: So,
9: I don't have any hopes on them, but.
10: Yeah.
8: Okay, so a friend of mine is always bragging about his grill. It's a pellet grill.
9: Right.
8: Now, what is a pellet grill? Why is it? What do you use it for? Why is it important?
9: A pellet grill, you can use it for everything, whether you're smoking, some of them actually even sear. They use wood pellets, right? And you can go slow and make ribs on the best way. You know, if you're doing pork shoulders, if you're doing brisket, you want to smoke it. Traditional smokers take a lot of maintenance, right? If you're doing, let's say, a Big Green Egg, which is an amazing grill.
10: Right.
8: Yeah, the Green Egg.
9: Those are awesome.
8: Yeah.
9: The pellet grill is like the cheating way to get smoking done. I do everything now. If I'm doing a steak, a nice big fillet, I'll smoke it until it gets to temperature, and then I'll sear it. If I'm doing a tri-tip, I'll smoke it on the pellet grill for 3-4, you know, depending on the temperature and the size of it.
8: Yep.
9: I can do it for a couple of hours, low temperature, get it to what I want it, and then I'll sear it, and I'm done with it.
8: What's your specialty when you're on the grill?
9: My pork shoulder is on point.
8: Yeah.
9: I've got it down to the right method, the right timing on it, and anytime I make the pork shoulder for my neighbors, it's and I have to make three at a time.
8: Right.
9: You know,
8: right.
9: I'll go by, before it was one, it was gone in.
10: Yeah, now, and now everybody, the word's out.
9: Yeah, yeah, the neighborhood's like, they'll smell it because they get up at 6 in the morning and it'll be an 8 to 10 hour process.
10: And by the way, you know, I mentioned at the start, first question I asked you was, if going to Barbecues Galore so you can see the price range, and you said you've got, you can buy a grill for $100.
9: Right.
10: You can go the other way too. Like, if you're somebody, because when you live in Southern California, I eat outside a lot.
8: Right, indoor, outdoor living, yeah.
10: Yeah, and so Barbecues Galore can help you design an entire outdoor kitchen that really changes your life, particularly in the summer, right? Then I know my neighbor across the street who bought his grill from you. He eats probably 6 days a week outside.
9: That's everything
10: on the grill.
9: Right.
10: So that's an option, too.
8: Dream right there.
10: Right. Yeah, there it is.
11: Now,
10: yeah.
11: Henrik, you have a store right down the street in Brea.
9: We do in
11: and
9: Brea.
11: And you have a special going on right now, right?
9: We do have a special. I was telling Ron and Stephanie when I said, what do you guys want to do? I'm like, listen, let's do this little promotion. We have I bought two here. We've already sold quite a few at the Whole 13. It's called a Kaplan Cook Pizza Oven.
11: Ooh.
9: And we have the Turbo Electrical. They're both there on display right now. The pizza oven is actually a dual system. It's a pizza oven and a Salomon grill. You can actually make steaks on the bottom portion and a pizza on the top.
10: Let's go.
8: Very cool.
9: For this weekend only, $98.
8: $98?
9: Now, it's normally over $400.
8: Wow.
9: We have an electric.
10: And anybody can go into the store in Brea and do this for $98?
8: Any of the stores.
9: Yeah, right now the stores have no idea. So if you guys tell them that Henrik got drunk and did something stupid again, and they'll believe you.
8: All right,
9: and
8: they'll do it. Well, that's an unbelievable offer. And how many locations now?
9: We have 15 total, 9 in SoCal. So we have Brea, Torrance, Pasadena, Studio City, Valencia, and the San Diego stores, and Irvine as well.
8: Awesome, man.
9: But there's also an electric grill for those people who live in condos and high-rises.
10: Right.
9: They don't allow charcoal or propane. We have electric grill, normally $550, $98 for this weekend.
8: Really?
10: No
8: kidding.
9: Yeah.
10: Wow.
9: Hey,
10: All right, get on that, people.
8: This is the weekend to get to
11: Barbecue Galore. And you're selling grills out of Whole 13?
9: No, I'm just telling them about it.
11: That's amazing.
10: He's showing them off.
11: Grills before.
9: Yeah. This guy gave me his card. He goes, buy it right now. I'm like, just go to the store.
11: Let's go.
10: Yeah, let's go.
8: Henrik, it is
10: great
8: to
10: have you here,
8: man. Thank you so much.
10: Always a pleasure to see you.
9: Thank you so much.
8: We appreciate you. We appreciate your partnership.
9: Thanks a lot.
8: Thank you so much for coming.
11: Barbecues Galore, not just a barbecue aisle, a barbecue store.
8: Exactly. All right, we are live at the 13th Annual SoCal Hyundai ESPN LA Golf Classic presented by Vista Paint. We're coming right back. You don't ever know who's going to show up here. We're having a great time. Beautiful day.
11: What do you grill?
8: What do I grill?
11: What do you
8: Salmon.
11: Do you go skin on or skin off?
8: Skin on.
11: Oh, yeah.
8: Yeah, there's a lot of flavor comes
11: once
8: from
11: it
8: that.
11: Crisp? Yeah,
8: exactly. Nice. All right, let me tell you about Jacob Imrani. Actually, John, join in here.
11: Sure.
8: Jacob Imrani
11: John, join in.
8: If you are involved, and, you know, it's a weekend. 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
9: Yeah. I wanted to mention real quick, thank you very much to Chris Salati from Culture Pop Soda, one of our partners here today. Culture Pop, and Em, you went to the Noah Kahan concert.
10: Oh, yeah. It was the best. Had a great time. Like, it was just, it might be one of my favorite concerts I've ever been to.
9: Yeah.
11: And Mace, they're one of the sponsors of Mason Plus, right?
9: No, they're not.
11: Well, maybe they will be after today. Yeah.
9: But we can work on that. Yeah. Absolutely.
10: You know the song that was coming when we were playing in? You know what it reminds me of?
9: Hmm.
10: Glee.
11: REO Speedwagon?
10: It's what Finn sings when his teacher is watching him in the shower for some reason and discovers that he's a good singer, and then he's like, oh, you should join the Glee Club. It's
11: the song that always reminds me of Glee is Don't Stop Believin' by Journey, because that was in the first season. That's the big one.
10: That was in the pilot episode, and so was that last song. So both of them were there.
11: All right, so let me ask you guys a question, because as you know, you've worked with me for a long time. The thing I hate more than anything in the world
10: is
11: cancel culture.
9: Cancel culture, yes.
10: I would have gotten that.
11: I hate it
9: with
11: the
9: no
11: passion
9: idea.
11: Of a thousand suns.
9: Right.
11: I think we have made people disposable, which we shouldn't do. But this is the rubber's meeting the road with me here with this Callaway Good story.
9: Yeah, explain this.
11: Okay, so Good is a viral brand that started literally on the internet.
10: And you knew about it before this happened?
11: Oh, yeah.
10: I didn't, so this is my first introduction.
11: So they sell a lot of golf gear, a lot of, like shirts like we're wearing today, the Sunday Swaggers, like polos, hats, gloves, shorts.
8: Very bro-y, though, if you knew them. Very bro-y.
9: Oh, very bro-y.
11: And
9: very bro-y.
11: So, but they kind of took off and turned themselves into a multi-million-dollar company, so they entered into a partnership with Callaway.
10: And they do content, too, so it's content and gear.
11: So one of the founders of Good, Callaway and Good are releasing a driver together. I guess I should say we're releasing a driver together, and you'll understand why in a second. So you buy this driver. It's Callaway. It says Good on it. So they did an ad for it, and Good produced the ad, shot the ad. One of the founders of Good Emily, they were trying to do a play on the movie Obsession, which I haven't seen.
9: I saw.
10: Which, it's funny because this doesn't seem like a scene from Obsession at all. So it's like...
11: Okay, so yeah. Maybe they missed the boat even more than I know they did.
10: It's not a scene from Obsession, as well as the girl in the video is a LPGA player.
11: Yeah, and she's a golf influencer. Yeah. And so there's a girl walking over to a bag, and it belongs to one of the co-founders of Good Good, and she's trying to sneak behind him and take his driver so she can hit her shot with his driver.
10: Yeah.
11: And he walks over to her and body checks her. Like, picture a hockey player slamming somebody into the board.
12: Oh, exactly. You already are having that response.
11: All right. Knocks her down. She's laughing. I mean, she's in on the joke.
9: Sure.
11: But it is blatantly a dude knocking a woman hard to the ground.
10: He then stands over her.
12: That's the key
10: and
12: point.
10: And goes, don't ever touch my driver.
11: Now, they claim that apparently was in the movie Obsession in some way.
9: No, there's no golf.
11: So they missed everything.
9: Obsession, yeah.
10: Yeah.
11: But, so this ad airs. It gets a tremendous backlash. Mm-hmm. As soon as it's been out for an hour, they realize what they've done, and they pull the ad. But it's too late.
10: It's like the first time I saw it, I was like, okay, let me just... I heard people talking about it, and I'm like not in the golf community, so I was like, oh, I hadn't seen it organically. And I was like, it can't be that bad. I'm like, oh, it's that bad.
11: I showed it to Lisa, and she was like, someone who works in corporate PR, she was like, I cannot believe this passed standards of two companies.
9: It's stunning that somebody
11: Good
9: signed
11: Good
9: off on
11: and
9: this.
11: And Callaway, because they both had to sign off it for it to get on the air.
10: And what Lisa would probably know this better than us is, like, how many people do you reckon saw that and said yes?
11: Or how about this? If you show it to a bunch of people, nobody sticks their hand up and says, hey, guys, there might be a better way for us to sell a driver than this.
10: Honestly, if it just was a guy.
9: Yeah, right. It was another dude.
10: It'd be a little different than if it's a man pushing a woman.
11: So,
9: standing over her.
11: So it happens, and it goes viral. Mm-hmm. And Callaway has now completely disassociated itself from Good Good.
9: Yep.
11: Even though Callaway approved the ad and sent it out on their platforms.
9: They did send it out on Callaway platforms.
11: And they sent
10: it was like a collaborative post.
9: Got it.
11: And so they all pulled it. Both the head of Callaway, the head of Good Good have apologized profusely. But since then, since this all happened, Dick's Sporting Goods, which also owns Golf Galaxy, PGA Tour Superstores, have pulled Good Good, had to deal with all of them. They've completely pulled their products off the shelves. Good Good was sponsoring a tournament on tour next year in Austin. PGA has pulled the sponsorship from Good Good. They have essentially been canceled. I know they deserve punishment here. Do they deserve to be canceled?
9: Well, I don't look at it the same way you do. For example, if let's say I am a company that does sell Good Good stuff.
11: Okay.
9: Why would I want to sell the stuff from the company that just did the thing with the lady?
11: Well, you took me where I wanted to go. Every company I've ever worked with, and we've had a bunch of sponsors on here today.
9: Sure.
11: The only thing they really care about is don't tarnish the brand.
9: Sure.
11: Okay? If we have a good brand here, we're successful, we're advertising with you, we're partnering with you to help grow our company. But we're good. We're doing fine. Like all the people we've had on today, Barbecues Galore,
9: sure.
11: Blue Ice, the guys from Culture Pop.
9: Yeah.
11: They're all doing great.
9: Sure.
11: We're partnering with them to help get the word out and maybe grow their business.
9: Yes.
11: If you go the other way to them, mm-hmm. if you do something that embarrasses them, most of them are out.
9: Absolutely.
11: And so, but my issue here is, and Lisa brought this up too, Callaway approved this.
9: So you think Callaway's getting away with it?
11: I think they are scapegoating the Good Good guys. Maybe the Good Good guys deserve to be scapegoated.
9: Sure.
10: Can I ask you a question?
11: Yeah.
10: And maybe, Chris, you know this too. Is this the first time something like this has happened with Good Good? I have
11: as
10: no idea.
11: As far as I know. As far as I know, they don't have any public relations faux pas.
10: But
11: certainly
10: they're
11: nothing.
10: They're not a Barstool.
12: So I would say they're not Barstool. But here's how Callaway gets out of this. This is why. Good Good says they're their own agency, which is kind of laughable mm-hmm. in and of itself. But they produced it. They conceptualized it, everything. Now, the Callaway CEO putting it all on Good Good is laughable, too, because Callaway should be, with their brand, should have checks and balances of like, no, guys.
9: Sure.
12: This isn't approved from our end.
10: Anybody who saw that should understand that
12: but
10: your reaction should be, oof.
12: Good Good came up with the idea. They produced it. They put it out first. So that's the out for Callaway is, hey, we did business with a company. It's a bad company. And that is why Good Good will cease to exist in a few months.
11: And I don't know if that level of punishment.

0: punishment should be what happens.
1: But doesn't the market decide? The market decides. Well,
0: but they're not letting the market decide. They pulled all their stuff out of the stores.
1: That is the market, though. That the market is those stores. If at Steve's Golf Store, I'm not going to sell the good stuff.
2: And it's not a powerful enough brand where people really care.
1: You can live without it.
0: Yeah,
3: it's
0: which is
3: like
0: why
3: it's
0: they're
3: like,
0: going to.
2: It's not Callaway, basically.
0: Which is why Chris is right. They're going to be canceled because of this.
1: Yeah.
0: And so I struggle with it. I wish we would have done this before Sports Graffiti. Maybe we'll bring it up again on Monday. But I wonder how other people feel. Like, there's a big part of me that has a red flag go up anytime somebody tries to. Like, there's been a lot of actors, a lot of comedians that have stepped in it. All right. That have been, in essence, canceled.
3: Well, then they end up selling out MSG in the Hollywood Bowl.
1: Right.
3: Like,
1: I mean, they do. Right. They work their way back from it.
0: Right. Some can and some can't.
1: Right.
0: To Chris's point, I don't think Good can. I think now this is their legacy.
1: No, if stores don't want to sell their stuff, they have no way to sell their stuff.
3: My initial thought when I saw this is this. One, the commercial doesn't make any sense.
0: Right. I agree with that.
3: It doesn't make any sense. And I've seen Obsession twice, and that's what they're trying to do. They didn't watch the movie, and they're bad at their job. That's just one thing. But two, it could have been easily fixed if you had a guy that was the one being pushed as opposed to the girl. But who cares? That's no one asked Emily. The third thing, though, is like I am the side of it's a bad ad. Apologies should be said. But to me, it feels a little extreme to completely wipe them off the face of the earth.
1: So
0: that's
1: Emily's,
0: where I am, too.
1: Emily's Golf Store, would you sell Good?
3: I would probably not have it out in front this week, but I think I would still stock it.
0: And Mace, you just said let the market decide. Wouldn't the fair thing to do, you have an existing arrangement with Good.
1: Right.
0: Leave their stuff out. If nobody buys it, then pull it. But why?
1: They don't want the association. It's like anything else. I don't want to be associated with the guys that simulated domestic violence.
3: But you don't need to have the signs of good on the outside of the store. You don't need to have that. But I just think to pull everything, it just seems a little extreme for a bad commercial.
1: But doesn't
3: there are plenty of bad commercials?
1: Doesn't Good sell direct to consumer?
2: They can still
1: promote and sell direct to consumer.
2: Yeah.
1: It's just their sales may be down.
2: Yeah. Why didn't anybody think? Because, for instance, here at Black Gold, you know the Bob Does Sports guys.
0: Yeah.
2: They have their hats have a day. Is sold in Roger Dunnow and everything. Them and Paige Speranek came out here one day, and Paige Speranek is a big golf influencer.
0: Right. Yes, she is, Chris.
2: Yes, she
0: God
2: is.
0: Bless her.
2: They did a lot of content out here, and the thing about Bob Does Sports is they've always treated women they collaborate with the utmost respect. And we all know what's going on and what's bringing clicks in, but they treat them very equal. Why not have a golf influencer female knock down a guy? That would have gone viral in a good way.
1: Yep.
2: That would have been easy.
0: Well, by the way, if they had any women in the management chain, I bet you those women would have flagged.
3: Okay, there's a woman in the video.
0: Correct.
3: She didn't say anything about
1: she
3: it,
1: participated.
3: Clearly.
0: Yeah, well,
3: so
0: she's a golf pro, and she is an influencer, and she thought it was funny.
3: But she could have said this is weird if she thought about that. And also, I guarantee you there was somebody that just didn't feel the power to speak up about it.
1: Right. And by the way, brands do come back. I mean, I think they tried to tank Bud Light at one point.
2: That's Anheuser-Busch.
1: Right, but they did try to tank
0: their sales actually went way down. After
2: Good isn't Anheuser-Busch.
1: But I think the sales are coming back.
2: Yeah,
1: I mean,
2: there
1: are repercussions for whatever this
0: but
1: stuff
0: would be Mace, this using that as the example. This would be the equivalent of after Bud Light's controversy was they hired a trans woman to promote their product, and then the Kid Rock crews of the world said, hey, no, we don't like this, blah, blah, blah, and it turned into a thing.
1: Right.
0: The equivalent of this would have been every store that carries Bud Light says, we're not carrying it anymore, and we disassociate our arrangement with all of our sponsors and stores. I just think it's an extreme penalty. If you want to put them in the penalty box for a while, give them a way to work their way back, but I think this is going to Chris's point, it's going
1: to
0: end there.
1: But the way to work your way back is just direct to consumer.
0: Yeah.
2: Well,
1: I mean, just sell the stuff, go on your social media, the people that enjoy that kind of stuff, and sell them their good.
3: And the fact of golf is that it is overwhelmingly male-dominated.
1: True.
3: I know there are female golfers that love it, but it's just overwhelmingly male-dominated. I do think that they'll work their way back.
1: Yeah, I do too. I think they do work their way. I think some of the people that have been iced or as John likes to say, canceled, some of those people are working their way back.
0: Today, it looks like it's heading for some type of a court battle because today the CEO of Good basically started attacking Callaway and blaming them for
3: if you have a contract with them, then you might have the right to do that. Say you can't pull away from us because we signed on for X amount of years.
0: Well, the other thing is, I think he said something along the lines of he tweeted this out. He said, let me get this straight. We produce the spot.

0: together. You sign off on it. Right. We send it out together. Yet we're the ones who are being canceled, right. And you're not.
1: Because Callaway's too big to fail.
2: Yeah, and right. Because the guys that are doing it are the good guys, and yes. Not a Callaway person.
1: That's right. An interesting story. Interesting story.
2: I think, tomorrow USC is playing over the season. Why don't we talk a little about USC next?
1: All right, we'll do some USC football coming up next. You got anything, Chris?
3: Yeah, it is the 13th annual SoCal Hyundai ESPN LA Golf Classic presented by Vista Paint. We are live at Black Gold Golf Club in Yorba Linda, benefiting the V Foundation. Special thanks to our friends at Lava, another golf brand we're all wearing, our friends at Sunday Swagger.
1: Yeah.
3: SundaySwagger.com. 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
1: Nice.
3: Mace.
1: How about that? Good deal. All right. Coming right back. Mason in Ireland, ESPN LA.
0: If you live in Southern California, you know it's not just about what you drive. 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
1: Yes.
3: Tomorrow, week zero.
1: Week zero.
3: USC San Jose State coverage begins at 10 a.m. with Sua, Jordan Moore, Sean Cody, and Nelson Aguilar.
1: Oh,
3: the
1: nice.
3: Trojan Tailgate Show at 10 a.m. Kickoff.
0: He's Aguilar's walking him out of the tunnel, I think.
3: Yeah.
1: Oh, very cool.
3: Kickoff at noon from the Coliseum. Hear it all here on ESPN.
1: Yeah, it's going to be beautiful at the Coliseum tomorrow. Cannot wait.
2: Why is it called week zero? Why isn't it called just week one? Come on, just call it week one.
0: Because not everybody plays.
2: I know, but it's dumb.
1: Yeah,
2: it exists. Zero, but it doesn't exist.
1: Pre-week one.
2: You know who also plays tomorrow? UVA. They were supposed to be playing in Brazil. It was supposed to be

0: UVA versus NC State in Brazil.
1: Really?
0: Then they realized, actually, not a good idea because no one's going to go.
1: Yeah.
0: So then now it's in UVA. But anyway.
2: So tomorrow, you know that North Carolina and Bill Belichick play TCU in Dublin.
0: Which is crazy.
2: And I guarantee you people will go there because the beer's cheap, and they're going to start in Ireland, where my dad's from. They start drinking at 9 o'clock in the morning, and they don't stop.
0: I think last time that they did a game in Ireland, they like ran out of beer. And so,
3: yeah, I believe that.
2: Hopefully they'll be prepared this time.
0: Well, I mean, I know USC, you're going to need to definitely hydrate.
3: Yes, definitely hydrate tomorrow. Taking some friends to the game. The one thing that will be interesting is that...
2: Come on, cover! Not 38 and a half, cover!
3: What is the line, 38 and a half?
2: Yes.
3: Yeah, I laid those points, and I think I'm...
2: We're 20 grand in mythical money
3: last
2: on the
3: year
2: line.
3: It was like 60-6 over Missouri State. So the interesting thing about this USC team is that not only did Lincoln Riley have the number one recruiting class in the country, he's going to play him. There are five starters.
2: Yeah,
3: who's
2: Feaster is like 17,
0: Feaster?
2: 18 years old.
3: Yeah, Feaster.
0: Years,
3: Trent,
0: 8 months.
3: Trent Mosley is the guy that a lot of people are excited about. Mark Bowman from Modern Days, pass catching
2: tight end. Yeah.
3: I heard Tanook Hines may not play.
2: I saw him on the injured list.
3: Yeah, so he was on the injured list. Caden Dixon Watson, Wyatt from
0: Modern
3: Heisman Day.
0: Heisman candidate, Jaden Maiava, at least for a little bit.
3: Yeah.
0: I know he's not a freshman, but.
3: So this I found discouraging. I'll just bounce it off you guys. USA Today made a list of the 100 best college football players in the country.
0: Okay.
3: So how many players do you think are there from UCLA?
2: 100 best players in the country.
3: Yeah.
0: One.
2: Zero.
3: One.
0: Okay.
3: Number 73 is Wayne Knight, who's the running back UCLA.
2: You know who that is also?
3: No.
2: Newman.
3: That's
2: the name of the actor who played on Seinfeld.
3: That's Wayne Knight.
0: Do you think his first name is Wayne because of Bruce Wayne?
2: Dark Knight.
0: Could be, honestly.
3: Dark Knight,
0: Could be.
3: And how many for USC?
2: I'll go five.
0: Two.
3: One. Only Jaden Maiava.
2: Wow.
3: Because I think part of it is that there are so many unproven guys on this team. There are three quarterbacks in the top 10. Trinidad Chambliss from Ole Miss is number 2 overall.
0: Who got his
2: Receiver from Ohio State number 1?
3: He's number 1, yeah, Jeremiah Smith. The other quarterbacks in the top 10 are
0: Arch Manning?
3: Arch Manning is not in the top 10. Julian Sand from Ohio State is number 6, and Dante Moore from Oregon is number 7. I will argue that I think Jaden Maiava is going to have a better year than any of those three guys. Last year he threw for more yards than
2: I'm
3: any of them.
2: I'm not being a hater here in any way. I think Dante Moore is a really interesting player. I'm not so sure he's going to make it on the next level. Obviously, he was at UCLA, and I saw him when he was a freshman, so he's probably way better now. But even last year, Mace, when Oregon kind of started steamrolling through the playoff and then finally got stopped, I thought Dante Moore looked uncomfortable
3: to
2: me.
3: So here's what's interesting about Dante Moore. Dante Moore did an interview during the offseason where he talked about how he was really feeling the pressure of being the face of a program.
2: Maybe that's it.
3: But let me ask you, is that the guy you want? The one that's going to struggle with being the face of the program? It's like you want a guy who's comfortable in that role, who's comfortable to be that guy, and it doesn't feel like he completely is. I do think that Jaden Maiava of the best – I think Jaden Maiava of the best year of any quarterback.
0: I just think that it's going to be difficult because I think he might play well, but they're going to have more losses than those teams. So I think maybe he will be better. USC, and the whole thing of like, can he win a Heisman if he's not, if he has more than 2-3 losses?
2: Mace, are you still of the feeling that if Lincoln Riley goes 9-3 and loses the three games he's not favored to win, the Oregon, Indiana, and Ohio State games, that you would want a new coach?
3: It depends how they lose those three games. If they get blown out by Ohio State, blown out by Oregon, blown out at Indiana, it tells me they are not even close to the level they need to be. If they start,
2: and by the way, we're assuming they're going to win the other 9.
3: Right.
2: Like that game at Penn State, it's not going to be easy.
3: At Wisconsin? I mean,
2: opponents. That game at Wisconsin is like, which coach wants to lose his job less? Because Luke Fickell is on the hot seat, and so is Lincoln Riley.
3: Yeah. Yeah, I mean,
2: we had Ryan Abraham on yesterday, and it sounded to me, and this surprised me a little bit. Ryan says that if they were to do what you just suggested, like lose bad to those three teams, and there would be a clear indication that they're really not close to the playoff.
3: Yes.
2: He thinks Lincoln might voluntarily leave. Like, he'll take his buyout, but he won't fight him on it in any way.
3: Well, I mean,
0: he'll go grift somewhere else.
3: Who would not take $60 million to walk away? I mean, that's a great buyout.
0: He'll go and be the special assistant to Sean McVay.
3: Sean McVay,
0: and
3: exactly.
0: Find another job.
3: He'll replace Cliff Kingsbury, who's there this year.
2: And Cliff will get a head coaching job.
3: Yes. Cliff will get a head coaching
0: the grifting
3: job.
0: Continues between the two of them.
3: Yeah. Yeah. I think it's going to be a very difficult season for USC.
0: I mean, even Washington's going to be tough.
2: Really?
3: Very difficult. The schedule, I think, is very difficult.
2: But you've been really high on.
3: I've said 9-3 and steal one of those three,
2: which would make them 10-2.
3: 10-2.
2: That'd be a
3: and
2: great
3: then
2: year.
3: They're in the playoff. Yeah. Right. But what
2: if UCLA goes? I'm not kidding. If UCLA goes 7-5, I'm going to be happy.
3: You should be. You should be. By the way, here's the thing.
0: I heard the Chez might be coming on
2: Monday. We're here, which would give me 10K in mythical money.
3: Lincoln, hello, 877-710.
1: Oh no, we've tried.
3: Yeah.
1: How great is it that Bob Chesney comes on?
3: Lincoln is coming on. It's just
1: not
3: it's
1: a
3: just,
1: chance. Not oh, a no, ch- guarantee you, not a
3: 100%
1: chance.
3: Lock.
1: Not a lock.
3: 100% lock.
1: Is this, not a lock
3: is this,
1: at all.
3: Is this, Garrett, I, I'm,
2: is this
3: I'm
2: more,
3: the one that's dealing with his people.
1: His people, basically, he does Trojan's
3: He's
1: lock.
3: He's definitely coming on.
1: Okay.
2: All right.
3: I guarantee it.
1: I'll bet you $1,000 in real money. He doesn't
3: come okay, on. I'll bet you $1,000 in real money
2: because
3: I know exactly when he's coming on.
1: Okay.
0: I will say.
3: He's coming on a week from Monday.
1: Okay.
0: Whenever I hear Bob Chesney speak, I see the vision. I can see how he's a great leader of men. I can see how he sees people and he sees his leadership. And I feel like that is actually that's how you transform an organization.
3: Yeah.
0: Again, we'll see it not this weekend, but next weekend because they don't play in week zero, even though it's a week of the college football schedule. But
3: if he goes 3-9, are you like, yeah, well,
1: they're not going 3-9.
3: Well, no, let's just say
2: they could. If you look at their schedule, there is no record, including 0-12.
3: I agree 100%.
2: That I would fire Bob Chesney.
3: Yes. Yeah. It's year one.
2: At some point, you have to commit to somebody and let them grow the program.
3: And you've got to have
2: Deshaun Foster was a giant mistake. Deshaun Foster.
0: We're in LA.
3: Was that maybe the worst hire?
2: This is how bad that hire was. Deshaun Foster made me question Martin Jarmond.
3: Oh, yeah.
2: Like, I've always liked Martin. I think he's a good guy, and I enjoy the way he supports the program, presents it. When he hired Deshaun Foster, I thought, oh, God, he doesn't get it. And with Chesney, I think he probably turned it around.
3: Yeah.
2: But if he turns around and fires Chesney, even if he goes 0-12, then it's a clown car.
3: Well, he's absolutely going to get a runway. No matter what he does this year, he's coming back next year.
0: I have a fun experiment if you wanted to frustrate people between now and the first game for UCLA.
3: Good.
0: I want you to have people try to pronounce the name of the UCLA quarterback and the University of California Berkeley quarterback.
2: Well,
3: Nico Imaleva.
2: No, it's Imaleva, right?
0: I don't know.
3: Oh, don't know.
0: And
3: okay.
0: Here is the other person's name. You can say it, try to say it, Mason.
3: Oh, yeah, that's Jean-Clou Sagapalute.
0: Kewe Sagapalute.
2: Yeah, I just call him JK.
3: JK is good.
0: Shout out. Best friend.
3: Yeah, I was looking at their schedule, UCLA. They're at Cal. That's a winnable game. San Diego State at home, winnable. Purdue,
2: winnable.
3: Winnable. At Maryland,
2: 4-0.
3: Down the road. At Oregon, done.
2: 5-0.
3: Wisconsin.
0: Could be.
2: 6-0.
3: Michigan State.
2: 7-0.
3: Nevada.
2: Nevada, 8-0.
3: At Minnesota.
0: Oh, you know, you missed Nevada.
2: Oh, no, you just did Nevada.
3: I did Nevada.
2: 9-0 when they get to Minnesota.
3: Illinois, Friday night.
2: 10-0.
3: At Michigan, home USC.
2: Michigan, please. 11-0, and then USC caps the perfect season, 12-0. We're going straight to the playoffs.
3: I love all the Chesney. I can't wait to talk to the guy. But, I mean,
1: he's amazing.
3: It's year one.
1: He's amazing on the air.
3: Right, he's a program
0: builder. It's like seeing Sean McVay. It's like he comes in and immediately has a presence that Deshaun Foster never had, that honestly Lincoln Riley doesn't have.
1: No, he doesn't. I love USC.
3: Right.
1: Lincoln won't come on the station.
3: He's coming on a week.
0: He
1: sidesteps everything. I wish him well. It would be great. And this is why he's cozying up now to people like Key and everybody, because he needs the program a little bit.
3: Right.
1: He realizes people are now going, okay, we built you the practice facility. You've gotten everything you
2: want. We gave you $100 million.
1: You have a great recruiting class. Now you got to go
3: well,
1: do something.
3: Here's the thing. I think that the spotlight, if they are successful, should be on Chad Bowden. the general manager.
2: Sure.
3: He's the one that handled all
2: that's,
3: of the NIL.
2: Yeah, but that's not really.
3: Oversaw all the recruiting. He changed the game at USC. General manager is an important role. Lincoln can now coach, and Chad can do the rest.
1: So what, he couldn't coach before?
3: Well, no, but he was trying to do everything.
2: I think you're short-selling Lincoln if they have a big season. Chad, if you want to give Chad Bowden some credit, more power to you.
3: Oh, tons of credit. There's a reason why we have the number one recruiting class in the country. It's Chad Bowden.
2: But they still have to agree to pay for Lincoln. The if I was in Lincoln's inner circle, what I would say to him is, look, man, you're the face of the program. It's just as easy to be nice to people as it is to be standoffish.
0: It is.
2: And you just continue to be standoffish. The media hates you. A lot of USC alums you've turned off. Just start being nicer to people.
0: It's like that story we talked about with the feeding of the press. Like when the press rooms and the different foods and who cares. Well, sometimes it matters because they might be a little nicer to you.
3: That's true.
0: And then, but if not, we're going to, if you
2: it's are just in general, the way everybody lives their life, it's just easy to be nice to somebody. Matter of fact, it's easier to be nice to somebody than it is to be a jerk.
0: It doesn't seem like Lincoln lives his life like that.
1: And by the way, in person, he's very nice.
3: Sure. Last year, I did a whole show with him.
1: Well, we had to do a lot to make that happen.
3: We were at the McKay Center.
1: Okay, but think about that. We had to take an entire radio show there and make it convenient for him to go downstairs.
3: We got Jade Mahavo. We got.
0: He did the Michael Jordan treatment.
1: Multiple players. Yes, that's what he couldn't call in.
3: But I would like to. Why didn't we go to the Bloom Performance Center? I would love to go to the Bloom Performance Center and see it and broadcast from there.
1: Sure.
2: My guess is they don't want you there.
3: I don't know that that's true.
1: Okay.
2: Well, we can find out.
3: True. Yeah.
0: We should ask Sua.
2: Yeah.
3: Let's ask Lincoln when he's on.
1: Uh-huh.
3: We will do that. Coming up next for you is Fast Track. M's got stuff. BC's got stuff. What do you got, Chris?
1: It is the 13th annual SoCal Hyundai ESPNLA Golf Classic, presented by Vista Paint at Black Gold Golf Club at Yorba Linda. We're here until 6 p.m. DeMarco and Travis will be out here this afternoon as well. Special thanks as well to Legends Attic, a unique blend of sports museum, art gallery, and card collectibles. The question is, when we bust that Lincoln Riley bobblehead, will they put that at Legends Attic?
3: I don't even think he has a bobblehead.
1: We're going to get one made.
3: You're going to make one. Okay.
2: By the way, there's a bobble. What was the bobblehead in the studio that's already broken?
1: That's Mookie. Me.
2: What's it, who is it?
1: There's a me bobblehead. The neck is.
2: No, but Mookie.
3: The Mookie bobblehead.
1: It's
2: already
1: broken?
2: Yeah, it's already broken. We've only had it for like 3 days.
1: I just put it up there.
2: Yeah. You didn't break it?
1: No.
3: Oh, I thought you like.
1: Those are my personal bobbleheads that I put in there.
3: Somebody
2: disfigured Mookie.
3: Yeah.
1: Aww.
3: Yeah, it's terrible. All right, Fast Track is next. Mason in Ireland. ESPN LA.
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5: Well, I saw the biggest, easiest W of thing I've ever seen someone attempt to make, which is Tennessee's governor has proposed renaming Nashville's International Airport for Dolly Parton.
6: We did this yesterday.
4: But that's okay. We'll talk it through.
5: Well, yeah. Then, no, we won't, because you did it yesterday. We'll talk.
6: No. But here's the thing. I'm glad you brought it up. To me, this is the biggest no-brainer ever.
5: Easy.
6: John Wayne has the airport named after him in Orange County, which is close to where we are today. Bob Hope has the airport named here. In Tennessee, no one's ever been bigger than Dolly Parton.
4: Yeah. Right.
6: Unless you're going to name it the Jack Daniels Airport, name it Dolly Parton Airport.
4: Yeah.
6: She's perfect
5: well,
6: for
5: I'll
6: it.
5: Well, I'll do something else since you guys talked about it yesterday.
4: I think the other part of this is if you had a choice to have something named after you, an airport is the very best thing you can have.
5: I disagree because people hate airports.
4: Yeah, oh, but, interesting.
6: But your name would live on forever.
4: But I'm flying out of Bob Hope.
5: Yeah,
4: I'm
5: like,
4: flying,
5: oh,
6: out,
5: I'm
6: flying out of Hebron.
5: O'Hare's the worst.
6: Yeah, but I'm flying. Where are you flying out of, O'Hare or Hebel? I'm going out of Hebel.
4: Yeah, I'm going out of Dolly Parton International.
5: Yeah. I think it.
6: I'm with Mace.
5: It's W, but no.
6: What would you rather have named after?
5: A drink.
6: Like an Arnold Palmer.
5: Or Shirley Temple.
6: Yeah.
5: Yeah, okay. I think a drink is better because you're always in a good mood. Get me a Shirley Temple. Get me, Tom Collins. You know,
4: it is true when
6: and there aren't that many of those.
4: When things are at an airport and they're not going well, you probably say, "Damn, I hate Bob Hope."
5: Yeah, so, I always had the worst luck at the
6: Arnold
5: Bob Hope.
6: Palmer is half iced tea, half lemonade.
4: Yes, correct.
6: Isn't it John Daly half vodka, half lemonade?
4: Sounds about right.
6: Yeah,
4: sounds correct.
6: Or maybe it's just an Arnold Palmer with vodka.
4: Yeah, okay.
6: There John you go. Daly.
5: I'm sure Blue Ice would taste really good with that. Yeah. Well, I'll add another one.
4: Thing. Okay.
5: They have it. So Hooters, the movie, is being independently produced by the chain's original founding partners and is being directed by Emmy-nominated filmmaker John Rosenbaum off a screenplay by Ed Durst. And the casting is undergoing, but there is going to be a Hooters, the movie. Will you be there on opening night?
6: Well, as we talked about yesterday, I haven't been in a movie theater in a long time. This is the movie that might get me to go back, especially if they cast Sidney Sweeney in the lead.
5: Yes.
4: Yeah.
5: Who else would you cast besides Sid?
6: Well, she did a skit on SNL where she played a Hooters waitress.
5: But she can't work there alone.
6: It's really funny. Oh, yeah. So who else? I'm trying to think. Well, Dolly Parton would have been perfect for that movie.
4: Yes.
6: Who else would fit that description? Who's, known for their cleavage? I don't know.
4: Oh, known for their cleavage.
5: Hey, McCrae.
4: We said Sidney Sweeney.
6: Yeah.
4: Yeah, no, thank you. Voting for Sidney Sweeney again, multiple people. Are,
5: yeah, yes, yeah. Just
6: God bless her.
4: That's her calling card.
5: Mason, would you go see Hooters the movie?
4: I absolutely would. It sounds interesting. I mean, it's an origin story. I watched the one about the creation of Uber. I watched the one about the...
6: I like the Uber one.
4: The BlackBerry. All those movies have been really, really...
6: Oh, somebody in the YouTube chat, Bubba Fett. Salma Hayek.
4: She'd be great.
5: Salma Hayek. Yeah. She could be like the manager. So she's like the grizzled manager that's been there for a long time. And then you got Sidney Sweeney, the new. They could basically do Coyote Ugly.
4: Yeah, basically.
5: Yeah.
4: Yeah. All right, BC, what do you got?
7: Fast Track.
8: All right, we've been talking a lot recently about, the NFL guys that have been cut and going back to college, all this, big fiasco.
4: Sure.
8: There's kind of more of a local story here in California, San Jose City College. I don't know if you guys have seen this. Justin Buzzard, a 47-year-old full-time pastor. Apparently made the team and is going to be playing defensive end tomorrow. He's going to be making a debut tomorrow. 47 years old, playing for a city college. Feels a little gimmicky to me. I don't know. I'm not really in favor of it. He did he retired from football at 18 because of injuries, so he never really got to play college football.

0: Not sure.
1: Okay.
2: Your eligibility, so, to me, that's though, is tied to your playing, not to if you went to college or not.
1: Well, but, I mean, he's got to be going to that school to play on that team.
3: But, when, see, I'm... now that amateurs get paid, Caleb Williams theoretically could go. He left after his junior year. He could go play college for another year. That, you're okay with that?
1: No. I'm okay with some 47-year-old guy who never played college football, who now has 5 years of eligibility, giving it a go. He's going to get his head racked, but...
2: I just fear for his safety. I feel
1: that's
2: like
1: what
2: football
1: I think
2: is a
1: too.
2: Young man's game, especially if you're in a position like, what was he, defensive tackle, you said, Brian?
0: Defensive end.
2: Yeah, that's a young man's position.
1: Yeah.
2: I think that would be, I would fear for his safety, and that would be all I'd be caring about when I saw that.
1: Yeah, and by the way, he might be the one reason that we ever talk about this particular college football program. Yeah, good. Interesting though. So, John, you're against that. If you've never went to college, you can say, you know what, I'm 47. It's time for me to go to school.
2: I mean,
1: and you know what, I've got 5 years of eligibility. I'll try out for the football team.
3: Yeah.
1: By the way, he will get crushed by 18-year-olds.
2: Remember J.R. Smith went back and used his eligibility to be on the golf team at
3: Howard? To me, you use the right word, Em. It's gimmicky.
2: Yeah.
3: He had his chance years ago. If you can't figure, if you want to play college sports, do it before you turn 25. If not, get on with your life.
1: Well, tell Bo Nix. Bo Nix, I think, was like 26 when he graduated.
3: He's pretty close.
1: When he played his final year.
2: He's going to go play college right now. He's 47.
1: You're going to go play?
3: What?
1: 47 years old? Yeah, that's football age, man. That's what I'm talking about.
2: Exactly. Why don't you go run some wind sprints up and down the green and see if we can do it?
1: Yeah. All right, man. All right, so real quick, I want to dunk this in. I mentioned that that list of USA Today 100 players in college football, 100 best players. So I mentioned USC as one and UCLA as one. What school do you think has the most players in USA Today's top 100 college football players?
3: I'm going to take a weird shot here. LSU.
2: My guess is Ohio State.
1: Neither got it. It's Oregon.
2: Okay. Oh, yeah, that makes sense.
1: Indiana is second with 7. LSU has 6. Georgia has 6. Texas has 5. And Ohio State has 5.
2: You think Indiana can do it again?
3: No.
1: It's unlikely, but... I mean, it depends. Who they brought in another transfer quarterback? It's going to come down to that. I mean, Mendoza was...
2: I think Indiana can do it again.
3: No.
1: It's unlikely, but, I mean, it depends. Who they brought in another transfer quarterback? It's going to come down to that. I mean, Mendoza was a huge part of them winning last year. I don't know if you can find another Mendoza out there.
2: I don't know. I think, I mean, maybe he could.
1: Well, I mean,
2: Mendoza came from Cal.
1: Right.
2: You know?
1: This is the game now. I mean, every year...
3: If
1: off-flight programs grab a quarterback. Miami grabbed one this year.
3: If Indiana were to do it, which would be 3 straight unbelievable seasons.
1: Epic.
3: Doesn't Cignetti go to the NFL at that point?
1: I don't know that.
2: Apparently it's Josh Hoover, by the way.
1: Oh, yeah, Josh Hoover, I think it was at Oklahoma State last year?
2: TCU.
1: TCU, there you go. No, John, I don't think everybody aspires to coach in the NFL. Do you think every college coach wants to be an NFL coach, or do you think some college coaches just like being college coaches?
3: I'm trying to think of a coach that, like, Saban went into the NFL and then came back to college. Back.
2: Urban Meyer was terrible in the NFL.
1: Urban Meyer was awful.
3: But he took the money and tried it.
1: I think he's the highest paid coach in college football.
3: Yeah. It would depend on the offer. You can always make somebody an offer they can't refuse. So if some fat cat owner said to Cignetti, give you $20 million a year to come coach the Tennessee Titans,
2: I mean,
3: he would probably do it.
2: Kirby has never even sniffed the NFL, really, right? So Kirby hasn't. Ryan Day hasn't.
1: Yeah.
2: I'm just thinking of the guys in this era.
3: I think college coaches, at least most of the ones I talk to, don't like the direction the sport is heading.
1: Well, that's, you know what, that is actually an interesting,
3: like,
1: point. That's certainly Saban, Dabo Sweeney.
3: Dusty May won the national championship in Michigan and took the first NBA offer he got. Jim Harbaugh won the national championship in Michigan, took the first NFL job he got.
2: Which also wasn't his first in the NFL.
1: Yeah, he had already coached in the NFL.
3: Right, but I think most coaches would go to the NFL for the right offer.
2: I think maybe it has to do with age, too, because the guys that, I mean, not Dusty May necessarily, but in the NFL, seems to be the older coaches that have coached in only one way that are just too old to want to change.
1: Right, and I think also college coaches like the power of having to do everything. They are in total and complete

0: charge. It is a coach's. It's becoming a little bit more of a player's game, but
1: right.
0: It is a coach's game. The NFL's player's game.
1: So going back to that other thing about if a guy still has eligibility and he's older.
0: Yeah.
1: Would you be okay with LeBron going to Ohio State to play football?
0: No.
1: To play football?
0: To play football, no.
1: Why?
0: Because LeBron would have to go to school.
1: Right.
2: Yeah,
0: so LeBron's going to enroll.
1: He never got a college degree.
0: He's going to enroll at Ohio State and play football.
1: Yeah. How's that different from your 47-year-old playing? He's 42.
0: One's an elite athlete, and the other is some 47-year-old guy.
1: True, but if you're trying to make the rule, how do you separate the two?
2: Because then also, you know, LeBron going up against a 17-year-old.
0: Right.
2: That's...
0: Well, this guy...
2: crush them.
0: This, to me, it's a 47-year-old going against an 18-year-old. The 18-year-old is going to kick that guy's ass. I mean, that defensive end doesn't know what's coming. All right, coming up next for you, more Fast Track. 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

0: Jacob. Black and gold hit the road. Tomorrow, it's an East Coast showdown as LAFC takes on DC United in the nation's capital.
1: Diddy cutting through two defenders, top of the 18. 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
6: Friday afternoon, we are live from Black Gold for the 13th annual ESPN LA Golf Classic. Also, special thanks to our friends. They're at hole six, serving up that ice cream, Thrifty Ice Cream, scooping memories since 1940. So, Cappy and I this morning when we went out there, we wanted to lick both sides of the cone together.
7: Nice. Good for you guys.
6: And we were going to go vertical so that the tongue's straight up.
7: Right.
6: Not side to side.
7: Right. Sort of like a frog. You were like,
6: But they didn't have cones.
7: Yeah. Oh, no. So you didn't do it.
6: We didn't do it. He just pretended to do the scooper thing, and he screwed that up with the sherper.
7: All for naught.
8: Is he out there playing somewhere right now?
6: Or did he leave?
8: I think he left.
7: Okay. Yeah. Used to be he'd be on after us, and this would turn into mayhem. I don't know.
6: We got DeMarco and Travis.
7: Are DeMarco and Travis going to crank up the mayhem today?
6: I had a little huddle with them. Baby Whale in there, DeMarco.
7: Oh.
6: No, he's like writing down stats. The amount of work this guy puts into I don't think he's actually doing anything with the stats.
9: He is the number one Tutu Atwell fan.
6: Oh, he is.
7: He loves Tutu.
9: Maybe Tutu's mom and like Sean McVay and then DeMarco.
7: You know, DeMarco is two Tutus tall.
9: Wow.
7: Yeah. Did not know that.
9: It's like three Apple stars, how tall Hello Kitty is.
7: Exactly.
9: You want Fast Track?
7: Yeah, Fast Track. Back to it.
9: All right, so Kylie Jenner, we saw her on the sidelines with Timothée Chalamet this postseason.
8: Now, did they break up or not?
9: I don't know. I think maybe they're on again, off again, but I think they're still connected. But Kylie Jenner says the Knicks made her fall in love with sports. She says, I was never really into sports until I went to my first Knicks game. I fell in love. Something that about that energy, MSG. I'm the luckiest Knicks fan because I'm a new Knicks fan, and then I got to see them win.
7: Yes.
9: You know, she grew up in the L.A. area, so maybe she's been a Laker fan at some point in time in her life as well. But my question is, and I've had this a lot with my friends who live in New York, they all became Knicks fans this summer just because the city came alive and celebrated this. So, when you have bandwagon fans come to your team, are you more the merrier, let's all celebrate, I don't care if you just became a fan this summer, or are you like, hey, bro, I've been a suffering fan for 20 years. Why don't you take a back seat? What is your thoughts?
8: Everybody except the Raiders welcomes bandwagon fans. Raider fans are super protective and don't want anybody there that isn't literally going to kill for the silver and black. Like, when I lost the Raider Nation was when I criticized the Raiders for being knuckleheads. Like, they can do no wrong. Raider fans think their team is going 16-0 every year, 17-0 now.
7: Yeah.
8: I have no problem with people jumping on the Knicks bandwagon because the Knicks have been bad forever.
9: Yeah.
8: So why not?
7: I have, like, as a Rams fan, I say jump on.
9: The more the merrier?
7: Yeah. Now, I will say that there's a certain pride I have about suffering through the 2016 season with Jeff Fisher, sitting in the rain watching him lose to the Miami Dolphins.
8: Yeah.
7: Case Keenum was our quarterback. I mean, it was brutal. So I take pride in surviving that, but it's been great ever since.
9: I will say, since I've been in L.A. for 5 years, I've experienced a lot of really great championships for all the teams here. And myself, I would never say that I am a diehard of, like, the Dodgers or the Rams, just because I moved here and I watch them every day.
7: Right.
9: But I didn't suffer through the bad seasons. I haven't been a fan since I was born. So I think there's a different level
10: Neither
9: of fandom.
10: Neither Mace, but that's okay.
9: There's a different level of fandom,
7: no
9: I
7: way.
9: Think. There are the kids that grew up in Southern California that have a different level. But I feel like I've still been embraced by Dodgers, Rams.
7: And we always say, by the way, if this is the Rams, this is a glacial project to build a fan base. It's been 10 years. They've made 2 Super Bowl appearances. They're in the playoffs most years. Come on over. The Rams are having fun. It's been 9 really great years consecutively, except for the 5-12.
9: And I want to say I want to have another fast track before I toss it to BC, but your girl, John, Jen Shah, out of prison after 33 long months.
8: She was wrongly convicted.
9: Come on.
8: She's just misunderstood.
9: Remind everybody why she was in prison.
8: She scammed a bunch of money off old people.
9: Sounds
8: it's basically
9: like
8: the short version of
9: an
8: it.
9: An owner of a sports team in town.
10: He's a scam artist.
9: She
10: he is.
7: We'll find out.
9: Became best friends.
10: Find out.
7: Yeah, we'll find out.
10: I think we already found out.
7: No, we'll find out.
10: Your boy Jeff Passett did quite a job of finding out.
7: He did a great job.
10: Yeah.
9: She became best friends with your best friend,
7: Elizabeth Holmes. I love Elizabeth Holmes. Now, I have watched the documentary Out for Blood so many times. I am fascinated by Elizabeth Holmes.
8: I thought the Hulu series with Amanda Seyfried was great.
7: Was terrific.
8: Yeah.
7: I don't know why Elizabeth Holmes is doing hard time. I honestly know that there was like...
9: So if she took your money, you'd be fine with it?
7: No, well, look whose money she took. Henry Kissinger George Schultz and all these like...
10: But there were a lot of people, by the way...
7: Mega rich who believed in her.
10: But there were a lot of people that didn't get accurate blood samples. There was a lot of things.
7: There were some problems. But I really don't believe... Hard time should be done by Elizabeth Holmes, who I find fascinating.
9: That literal murder is
7: the thing I love about her, never blinks. She never blinks.
10: That is true.
8: Talks like a man.
10: You don't. Have you guys heard Elizabeth Holmes,
7: look
10: right?
7: Look at this nanotainer.
10: Do it.
9: I'm trying to drop into
10: it. She used to do it a few years ago.
9: A important step forward.
8: That's really good.
7: That's really good, yeah.
10: Wow.
9: BC, what you got?
11: Fast track.
12: All right, guys, I saw this story this morning. Out of Montclair, which they're calling the biggest beer heist ever. I don't know if you saw this, but apparently 50,000 cans of PBR, the truck was stolen. And it got me thinking here, this is probably the worst beer if you can't have a 50,000 of them, you know, stealing a truckload. I just don't get it.
8: It was Pabst Blue Ribbon?
12: Yeah, PBR, yeah. Pabst Blue Ribbon. What's your take on the biggest beer heist here in Montclair?
8: Well, when I was in UCLA, we would buy cases of Pabst Blue Ribbon, cases for $5. That's how
10: cheap.
9: Let me defend PBR for a second because it's my mom's birthday, and PBR for a long time was a drink of choice.
7: Mm-hmm.
9: So shout out to PBR. My mom would have a frosted glass in the freezer for when she comes home from work, and she would settle in or whatever, and then to relax, she'd pour herself a glass of either PBR or Coors Light and enjoy her hard work and be with her daughter.
8: What is your mom's first name?
9: Carrie.
8: Today is her birthday.
9: It is.
8: What do you get your mom? What are the girls doing for your mom for her birthday?
9: So she's on her way to Pittsburgh right now. So she is going to see family. What I did this year is something she always does for me every year for my birthday is she writes me a card of all the things that I accomplished that year. She's like,
8: what a good idea.
9: You did this just to remind me and I keep them.
7: Oh, that's
9: so. What I did for her, she actually did a lot this year. She went through a lot. My sister got married. Mm-hmm. She was there for her sister when her sister's husband was going through a cancer diagnosis. She showed up. My mom showed up in huge ways for everyone around her. My dad retired and had his final year, so was there for him. So she went through a lot this year, and so I decided to write down all the things that she went through. And then my love language is seeing and talking about movies with people, and they don't go to movies a lot. But I just decided to give them a gift card for the movie theater in town.
8: Yes, you did get them to go.
9: It gives them out of the barrier of entry of spending the money on it. And I was like, hey, go see whatever you want to do and then call me about it afterwards. I would love to hear what you have to say. So
8: what a good idea. Both of those ideas were great.
9: Yeah.
8: Yeah, good for you.
7: It's interesting. I write the notes
8: to my mom. Happy birthday, Carrie.
7: Yeah, happy birthday, Dr. Hebel. I write the notes to my mom.
9: Yeah.
7: It goes the other way for me, and I notice that she saves all those notes.
9: Yeah.
7: Which I really like. All right, coming up next for you, The Rams quarterback situation, we got to see Ty Simpson last night. Kyle Brandt from Good Morning Football was talking about it today. We'll get to that coming up next for you. In the meantime,
9: Let me tell you about Prize Picks.
7: Prize Picks, exactly. So it is that time of year. The NFL is officially coming back. Less than 2 weeks now till the Rams take on the Niners in Australia. And right now, you've got an unbelievable deal. 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
9: Oh, yeah. Little Eddie Murphy Park, 232. On a Friday afternoon, we are live from Black Gold Golf Club in Yorba Linda. Special thanks also to our partner, Black Bear Diner. Black Bear was here serving up the breakfast burritos. They had the Black Bear out here.
10: Oh, yeah.
9: I did the dump truck on the Black Bear.
10: Oh, did you?
9: You want the dump truck real quick?
10: Sure, do it.
9: Yeah.
10: Okay.
11: Oh, gosh.
12: Are you auditioning for a Good commercial? What are you doing?
10: You put too much into that.
9: I don't have it like I used to.
10: Yeah.
9: I used to be able to just do this.
10: Yeah.
9: I had such junk in the trunk.
10: No, you like ran over me.
9: I know. Oh. I don't have it like I used
12: that
9: to.
12: That was very good right there, Mace. You should cancel it.
10: Yeah, exactly.
9: Yeah, but Mace likes it if I stand over him. Anyway.
12: I don't think that's true.
10: No,
9: scratch made bear size Black Bear Diner.
10: There you go.
11: Can I tell you guys a stat that's interesting from this past
12: stat away. Stat girl.
11: The Rams.
9: Stat girl.
10: Stat girl.
12: Well, there was stat boy. Why can't Emily be stat girl?
11: Love it. So the Rams win the entire preseason without allowing a sack and without an offensive turnover. And Cameron DeSilva, who writes about the Rams for, I think, like USA Today, he went back as far as he could to find another team if they've done it.
10: Yeah.
11: No one has done it.
10: No one has ever done it.
11: It's been tracked since 1999. So the Rams had a complete clean sheet. I know it doesn't mean anything. It's preseason. Who cares? But it just shows a level of discipline. It shows the level that they have maybe more depth than we thought.
10: And a lot of good coaching.
11: And, you know, the Chargers did have their starters out in that in the first series or two against the Rams, which we saw Ty Simpson do. So I'm just there's something to celebrate, which is it seems like the coaching has been seeping down all the way even to the fourth and fifth string.
12: Mace, I think you should feel really good about Ty Simpson.
10: Okay.
12: Everything I've seen it indicates to me that he might have it, whatever it is.
10: So, BC, Kyle Brandt was talking about the Rams quarterback situation earlier this morning. Go ahead and hit that.
13: There is a pretty good chance that at some point Matthew Stafford will let the absolute best get nicked up this year. And I hope he doesn't, but he very well may. So, it's like, we're going to see in a big primetime game for the Rams with Puka and Devontae and Aaron Donald and Miles Garrett, you know, we're going to see Stetson Bennett in a silly mustache out there driving that Lamborghini. It's a possible, right? Mm-hmm. Or maybe it's Ty Simpson. So, like, that's a strange responsibility. They don't have, like, the long-tenured backup, like Brian Hoyer, you know, like the guy who's been around for years and years, and we know. They got young

0: projects. So take away Stafford. Those two guys who were in uniform, the guy with the white strips in the middle and the guy with the mustache on the left, they may determine if the Rams get the one seed this year.
1: And I don't feel good about that, John Ireland. I do not feel good about emergency break glass Stetson Bennett or emergency break glass rookie Ty Simpson. I mean, if you've gone to all of this, you've put together this unbelievable team. You're really going to leave the whole thing in the hands of Stetson Bennett if Matthew Stafford leaves a game. To me, that is insane.
2: Except that almost every other NFL team is doing the same thing.
1: Everybody's got a backup who's been there.
2: Not really.
1: Oh, they absolutely do.
3: Or they can be have been there and been terrible, like people talk about.
2: Right. Okay, how about this? So the Chargers have Trey Lance. Would you rather have Trey Lance than Stetson Bennett? Or
1: well, that may be an example of no.
3: I would take Trey Lance over Stetson Bennett.
1: Would you?
3: Okay. Yeah.
2: Okay. I'm not even sure who the Niners have. I don't think they have anybody.
1: I don't know
2: good.
1: Who's behind Brock Purdy.
3: Mac Jones.
1: Yeah. Oh, Mac Jones is a great backup.
3: But I would
1: he
3: not.
1: Had a great
3: so,
1: run last
3: here's
1: year.
3: A good example. I would not take the Saints. They have Spencer Rattler.
1: Yeah.
3: And Zach Wilson.
1: Yeah, that's.
3: I would take Stetson Bennett over both of them.
2: Yeah. So I mean, I don't think a lot of teams are investing in a big time backup.
1: Well, the Rams should.
3: The Rams
1: absolutely should.
3: So the Rams were with Jimmy G. They paid him $10 million to play for them and, or not play for them. But before that, they had neglected the position. They had John Wolford and
1: The Wolf.
3: quarterback out of UVA who just wasn't very good. They both weren't very good. And it showed that 5-12 season when they were relied upon, they could not perform.
1: Here's what I'm concerned about. Is Matthew let me just ask you this. Aside from the last one, which maybe no starters will play, I hope that's the case, how many games will Matthew Stafford miss this year? Didn't miss any last year, but will he miss a game this year? Will he miss two games?
3: I don't think he's going to miss a game.
1: You don't think he's going to miss a game?
4: Zero, Mace.
1: I like your attitude. John?
4: Don't do it, John. Don't do it, Johnny.
2: I think it would be very hard for him to go two consecutive seasons without missing a game, but he is pretty tough. I'll set the over-under at 1.5.
1: Yeah, I mean, I just worry about that one.
2: Yeah.
4: Yeah, that one could be really bad.
3: The first two seasons, didn't he not miss a ton, right?
2: Right. No, he never does miss
1: no,
2: his games. I'm just saying it's
1: he's never missed a ton of games.
2: It's unlikely. And part of the reason why I'm putting it at 1.5 is if the Rams' playoff position is locked.
1: Oh, well, I said that doesn't count. In other words, I hope the last game of the year nobody plays.
2: Yeah. Well, if you take that out, then I'd set it at a half.
3: I have another question. This is related to football with you. And Brian, I'm going to call for a piece of sound about the Seahawks owner. So there is the new owner in the Seahawks was introduced yesterday, and he said something that got some fans to at least just like, why did you say that? So here is the new Seahawks owner.
5: I also happened to come to this country in 76 when the Steelers were winning the Super Bowl. So actually, I was originally and still am a big Steelers fan. Also, a little known fact, but I still watch all the Steelers games too.
3: It's just more like
1: that is so
3: dumb. It's not
1: the
3: time to say it. You might feel it. But it's not the time to say that you're still rooting for the Steelers who they beat the Seahawks in a Super Bowl.
2: I think that there's something is TMI, too much information.
1: Yeah.
3: Yeah.
2: He wasn't asked about that directly.
1: No, he volunteered it.
2: Right. Why volunteer it?
1: Yeah. I mean,
2: if somebody comes up and goes, hey, I read somewhere that you grew up in Pittsburgh. Were you a Steelers fan? You go, oh, back in. Yeah. Mean Joe Green. I was agreeing, but now I'm a Seahawks guy.
3: I mean, David Tepper was an owner in the Steelers before he was an owner in the Carolina Panthers, but he wouldn't say, I'm still rooting for the Steelers to win and beat the Panthers.
2: Yeah, it's information you don't need to provide unless pressed on.
1: Yeah, I totally agree on that.
3: But I think, you know, if like Bob Iger in his introductory press conference
1: says, I was a Clippers fan.
3: Yeah, exactly. It was like,
2: He didn't do that, but somebody went back and found an old clip from JJ's podcast where he says he was a Clippers fan because he grew up a Knicks fan. He didn't think he could work for the Lakers.
1: Right, right.
2: I don't hold that against him. He didn't
1: know.
2: By the way, I don't hold it against the Seahawks owner either. He didn't know. Just don't volunteer it.
1: You know, if you buy a team, you're a fan of that team.
4: I mean, we could avoid it all this if Jeannie just didn't sell, so. But, you know, what can you do?
2: Yeah, but, you know, $10 billion is $10
4: billion. Well, she had to escape LeBron.
3: We're going to have a special guest come on with us right now. It's Bill Stevens.
1: Oh!
3: From Hyundai.
1: From Hyundai, yeah.
3: Which is fantastic. Hey, Bill, why don't you head over here where Chris is coming in from?
1: I, of course, work with the Southern California Hyundai dealers and have for a few years now. Drive a Hyundai, as I often say on the air. I love my Hyundai Elantra, which I am about to lease another one after 3 years. Love that ride. And we appreciate you being here, and I love your partnership, Bill.
6: Well, I sure appreciate it, and it's so excited to be part of Hyundai and Hyundai's Hope on Wheels.
1: Yeah, tell me about Hope on Wheels.
6: Hope on Wheels, what they do is it's a nonprofit that provides money to research pediatric care for children.
2: And you guys have been doing this for a while, right?
6: 28 years.
1: Yeah. Wow.
6: I mean, how many manufacturers have stayed with a program like that? And this year, we will top 303 million of donations.
1: That's
6: to
1: amazing.
6: 175 different institutions.
1: Wow.
6: And the best part about this, I've had a really amazing time talking with some of these researchers and their doctors. And when Hyundai goes and says, hey, here's $1 million. There is no stipulation. Mm. They say, here it is. You guys do what you think is best.
1: Mm.
6: And so many of the grants have these strings attached. Oh, well, that's a little
2: right.
6: too experimental.
2: You gotta, or you've got to do a specific, you got to attack this specific thing.
1: And when you do it your way, there's more likely to be maybe a breakthrough of some kind.
6: Exactly. Come on. We're going to need to think outside of the box to find a cure for cancer for these kids.
2: Well, good for Hyundai for doing that.
1: Now, is there a way that people can participate, can help?
6: So every Hyundai that is sold through the 855 dealerships in the United States, a portion is given to the Pediatric Care Foundation, and then it's so
2: that's
6: so there's
2: that's
6: no
2: crazy.
6: You know, no need to donate or do anything like that. Every time you've bought your Elantra, a portion of that has been given to the Pediatric Care
1: really
6: and
1: great,
6: the Hope
1: man.
6: On Wheels.
1: That is very cool. And by the way, I mentioned this earlier, but I love all the cars and SUVs over there. So Ramona Shelburne, got her Palisade this week and was absolutely thrilled with it. And we've got one right here. What an unbelievable ride that is. The thing that blows me away is the not one, but two sunroofs.
6: Yes.
1: Incredible. Incredible.
6: Hyundai has amazing vehicles, and the new Palisade that came out last year, 2026, they just took it to a new level.
1: Yeah.
6: And you're inside that car, and the screen goes all the way across, and I'm driving a Palisade myself.
1: Are you? Yeah.
6: And it is the new hybrid.
1: Yep.
6: You fill it up. It's like 18 gallons, and then you get inside and you go a range of 635 miles.
1: Okay. Yeah, it's
6: amazing. How does that work?
1: It's amazing.
2: By the way, it's smart. You're driving a hybrid. I filled up near here today.
1: Yep.
2: The gas prices in Orange County are insane. $6.40
1: oh,
2: a gallon.
1: Goodness. Yeah.
2: So a hybrid like that's going to save you a ton of money.
1: I always keep track, too, on the screen how many miles per gallon I'm getting. And I'm like getting 47, 48.
6: Isn't that amazing?
1: I fill up once every 2 weeks. It's the most incredible thing. Well, this is a great program. What a wonderful way to help cancer research.
6: You know, it is something that Hyundai's been doing for so long, and it's such a great cause. And we just want people to know that every time they buy a car, it's just a little bit of it, but it all adds up. And to add up for over $303 million.
2: That's good for you.
6: Over
2: 28
6: years.
2: That's awesome.
1: That is fantastic. Well, it makes me even prouder to talk about my partnership with Hyundai. We absolutely love you being here. Thank you so much,
6: Bill Stevens.
1: Great to
6: appreciate
1: see
6: it.
1: You, yeah,
6: thank you for this
2: great
6: time
2: to have
6: together.
2: You here.
6: Thank you, guys.
1: All
6: appreciate
1: right,
6: it.
1: Coming up next is Game of Games. In the meantime, let me tell you about Cosm. You know, you got the NFL season coming up. All the big games are coming. And you can see them in shared reality. I spent some time with Jeb Terry, the CEO of Cosm. And, you know, he talked to me about the seeds of the project. He worked in a lot of virtual reality, augmented reality, all that stuff. And the result is this incredible experience where you watch a game on these gigantic wraparound screens and you actually feel like you're on the sidelines, on the wood. I'm telling you, it will change the way you think about sports forever. And by the way, get a seat in the dome. 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
19: Hi, this is Jacob Emrani.
13: Game of Games made possible by the law offices of Jacob Emrani. Let's do it. Game of Games time on Mason in Ireland. Take it away, Mace.
1: All right, here we go. It is Game of Games time, and we are joined by the great DeMarco Farr, who was working the game last night. DeMarco, good seeing you,
20: man. I'm accepting all apologies now for Ty Simpson's slander. Go ahead.
2: I'm on board. I'm Team Ty.
1: As you should. Em, what is our score these days?
3: All right, so we got 7 for Mason.
1: Wow.
3: We can't win today.
1: Nope.
3: And then me and John are at 4 wins. So if either of John or I win today, then the month isn't over.
1: Right.
3: But if DeMarco, if you win today,
2: okay. or Brian,
3: the month is over.
1: Okay.
2: All right, here we go.
1: This is a game we've done before. It's called Where They Play. Ooh. I'll give you the name and some choices. You tell me where he play. This person could be a football player, or he could be playing a role in a movie or TV show. The game is Where He Play.
2: Okay.
1: Name number one. Luke Weaver, is he the San Jose State quarterback? Is he in Spider-Man, Brand New Day, or does he play for the Detroit Lions, M?
3: Spider-Man.
1: DeMarco, Lions. Brian Cohen.
2: Spider-Man.
1: And John Ireland.
2: San Jose State.
1: He's the quarterback for San Jose State.
3: Yeah. All right.
1: Point. Okay. Did you know that, John?
2: No, but he sounded like a quarterback name.
1: All right, Andrew Howard, is he in The Odyssey? Does he play for the UCLA Bruins, or does he play for the San Francisco 49ers? DeMarco?
20: Oh, gosh. Not the Niners. What's the B?
1: UCLA, the Odyssey, UCLA, or the Niners?
20: I'll take UCLA.
1: UCLA. John Ireland.
2: UCLA.
1: Brian Cohen.
18: The Niners.
1: M.
3: UCLA.
1: Correct answer, the Odyssey.
2: Ah, we all pissed it.
1: Polites in the Odyssey, however you say that name. All right. Number three. This one you guys should know. Trent Mosley. Is he from a show called Maximum Pleasure Guaranteed? Is he with the Buffalo Bills, or is he with the USC Trojans? Trent Mosley. We start with Ireland here.
2: USC.
1: Brian Cohen.
18: Trojan.
1: M.
3: Trojans.
1: And DeMarco.
20: Trojans.
1: Yeah, I actually said his name earlier. You guys are all right. Yeah, rookie wide receiver.
2: All right, so that eliminates Lucky Loser. I have two. Everybody else has one.
1: Okay. Malik Benson. Malik Benson, is he a Las Vegas Raider? Is he in Star Wars, The Mandalorian, and Grogu? Or is he with the UCLA Bruins? Malik Benson, we're back. Actually, we'll start with Brian Cohen. Brian?
18: Star Wars.
1: Says Star Wars. M.
3: What NFL team did you say again?
1: The Vegas Raiders.
3: Raiders.
1: Raiders. DeMarco.
4: Raiders.
1: And John Ireland.
2: Raiders.
1: Correct answer is Raiders, yes. He is a rookie wide receiver from Oregon for the Las Vegas Raiders.
2: All right, John 3, DeMarco and Emily 2, Brian 1.
1: Okay, so these are meant for some people to know.
2: Okay.
1: Trey Pipkins III. Is he in the movie Scream 7? Does he play for the Chargers, or does he play for the Chiefs? Trey Pipkins III. We start with M.
3: Chargers.
1: DeMarco.
20: Oh, God. What's the first one again?
1: Scream 7.
20: Give me Scream 7.
1: Okay. Brian Cohen.
18: The Chargers.
1: And John Ireland.
2: Chargers.
1: Yeah, he's Chargers left tackle. Trey Pipkins III.
2: Yeah. Wow. So everybody but DeMarco got that. John 4, Emily 3, DeMarco and Brian 2 each.
1: All right. Ian Moore. Is he from House of the Dragon, the Denver Broncos, or the Ohio State Buckeyes? House of the Dragon, Denver Broncos, or Ohio State Buckeyes? Start with DeMarco here.
20: House of Dragon.
1: House of the Dragon. Ireland.
2: I'm with DeMarco. House of the Dragon.
1: Brian Cohen.
18: Buckeyes.
1: Buckeyes. And M.
3: Dragon.
1: He is the starting left tackle for the Ohio State
2: Brian.
1: Buckeyes. Will be at the Coliseum.
2: All right, so now it's really Halloween. Now it's really tight. John 4, Emily 3, Brian 3, DeMarco 2. How many you got left?
1: We've got 3 left.
2: Okay. Come to me first.
1: All right. Number 7, Michael Johnston. Michael Johnston. Is he with the UCLA Bruins? Is he from the movie Obsession? Or does he play for the Oregon Ducks, John Ireland?
2: Oregon Ducks.
1: Let's go Brian Cohen.
18: Oregon Ducks.
1: DeMarco.
20: Ducks.
1: M.
3: I think the guy who plays Bear's name is Michael. So I'm just going to guess Obsession.
1: The guy who plays Bear is Michael.
3: Yeah.
2: Oh, yeah. You tied it up, Em.
1: You got it, Em.
2: All right, 2 left. Emily goes first this time.
1: Okay. Number 8, Jimothy Lewis Jr. Jimothy Lewis Jr.
3: That's not a name.
1: Is he from the movie Backrooms? Does he play for the Cal Golden Bears, or does he play for the Seahawks? So it's Backrooms, Cal, or the Seattle Seahawks, M.
3: Okay, so there's a person, there's a raccoon in Seattle called Jimothy.
1: This is Jimothy, yep.
3: But I don't think it's because of this person. So I'm going to go Cal.
1: Cal. John Ireland.
2: I'm also going to go Cal.
1: DeMarco Farr.
20: I'll go Seahawks.
1: And Brian Cohen.
18: Backrooms.
1: Correct answer. Cal, the Golden Bears.
2: Okay.
1: Offensive lineman, UCLA's opener on September 5th.
2: That means one of us is going to win. DeMarco's out and Brian's out.
1: Right. Oh, so right. That means the game will still be live on Monday.
2: So one of us, M, is going to be alive on Monday, depending on how this goes. You went first last time, right?
3: I think so, yes.
2: Yeah, so I have to go first this time. All right,
1: okay, the last one. Nicholas Gallet. Let me try it again. Nicholas Gallet-Zine. Is he from the movie Masters of the Universe? Does he play for UCLA, or does he play for the Green Bay Packers? John Ireland.
2: Masters of the Universe.
3: Masters of the Universe.
1: He was the star. He was He-Man. Okay.
3: He's been in a bunch of stuff. He was also in Red, White, and Royal Blue. He was also in the movie Bottoms. Nicholas Galitzine, big fan.
1: Okay, good.
2: All right.
3: Sheep Detectives.
2: Tiebreaker to decide it between me and you. Here we go.
3: Oh, I need something to write on.
1: You guys are both enormous Bob Chesney fans.
2: Yep, the Ches.
1: He has coached 16 seasons as a college football coach. How many games has Bob Chesney won? 16 years. Bob Chesney.
2: I'm just going to use my calculator real quick here. You say he's played for 16
1: seasons? Yeah, 16 seasons as a head football coach.
2: Okay. I've got a number. Do you got a number?
1: Okay.
2: I wrote down 144.
3: I want 130.
1: And we have a winner. And that winner is Emily.
2: Wow!
0: Wow.
1: 132 wins.
3: Oh,
1: you're off.
3: Wow.
1: Two wins.
2: Very
1: nice
2: good,
1: job, Em.
2: All right, so Monday, since I'm out now, Monday I'll do the game, and one of you two is going to win it for the month.
3: Duke it out.
1: I'm having a good month.
3: You are having a good month.
2: And you were gone for two weeks.
1: And I missed all this, and I still have a chance to win.
2: And you might win both
1: showcases.
2: Game of Games and icebreakers.
1: What a glorious moment that will be.
2: All right, we're actually going to get out of here and hand it off
1: to... We're going
2: to
1: hit the freeway.
2: DeMarco and Travis.
1: But we have had a tremendous time. Thank you to everybody who's participating out here at the 13th Annual SoCal Hyundai ESPN LA Golf Classic. 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And Ireland, have a good weekend. Go USC tomorrow. Lay those points, 38.5. I'm all in. Coming up next for you, DeMarco and Travis here on ESPN LA.
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0: and it's the ESPN LA Golf Classic, and we're back together again.
5: DeMarco, what did I say yesterday about Chris at the golf tournament?
20: Golf Chris is better than Studio Chris.
0: Yeah, here's the thing.
20: Yes. Golf Chris you can handle.
0: I don't mind the old days when I'd be drunk Golf Chris.
5: Well, that was a different version of Chris. That goes without saying. But
0: maybe
5: I don't,
0: sometimes, you know, a little pick-me-up with Ron.
5: I got you.
0: On the caddy's keys.
5: I don't mind being at the golf course with you. I don't mind the golf course.

0: force energy that you bring. Like the in well, this, we're in a very tight space. In
1: I think
0: studio.
1: It's a matter of exits.
0: Yeah, but you have many ways out.
2: You already
0: exactly
2: know
0: exactly what it is.
2: You know, Live Imaging Tuesday presented by Providence is your favorite day of the week.
0: It's a day of the week.
2: Friday, the ESPN LA Golf Classic. Thanks to our friends SoCal Hyundai. It is the 13th annual edition, and our friends Vista Payne for making it possible. Also, shout out to Shades of Brown Golf Company. I think John Ireland took them all. We had these ESPN LA Golf
0: gloves.
2: Like, gloves.
1: Oh, really?
2: Shades of Brown Golf Company. But Johnny, I was like, I'll just take these.
1: He took all the gloves?
0: Oh, here we go. Here we go.
1: Oh, there we go. Okay.
0: Look at this, Lance has got them.
2: Good job, Lance.
0: May I? Thank you.
2: Look at that.
1: Yeah, look at you.
0: Let's see.
2: Shades of Brown been out here all day. What a day it's been so far. Big Al, the party pal, is going to join us in a few
1: minutes.
2: Yes,
1: sir. Right. You call him Shades of Brown?
2: No, not Big Al.
1: Oh, no, him. You call him Shades of Brown? Who'd you call Shades of Brown?
2: That's the name of the company.
1: Oh, that's the name of the company. I thought you called
0: thought
1: him Shades of Brown. That's
0: Shades
1: what I was like. Really, that's brazen. Look
0: that
1: at you. Standing right in front of you.
2: What is wrong with you?
1: I thought you looked right at him and said Shades of Brown. Ooh. I thought you were talking to him.
2: Lance?
1: And he answered you.
2: Oh, he's an Asian brother.
1: Well, I mean, it's Shade of Brown.
2: I mean,
1: there you go. Yeah,
2: because he's a Filipino.
1: Technically,
2: brother.
1: It fits. Yeah. There you go. Okay, thought you had a special relationship.
2: You're not here early today.
1: A little bit, yeah. I wanted to come hang out. See what's going on. I didn't get my shirt. Yeah.
2: Well, you look good in the Sunday swagger.
1: I wanted to see. Yeah, I do, and this feels good too. Really,
2: it does.
1: It breeze,
2: right?
1: Especially in a
2: well,
1: hot.
2: That's the thing about Sunday swagger, and our friends at Sunday Swagger here too. It when you feel it, it's buttery soft. Feel mine.
1: No.
2: No, let me
1: feel
2: yours.
1: I can feel my own.
2: No,
1: I can feel my own shirt. It's buttery soft over here. You
2: and
1: feel your own.
2: And for guys that are a little curvaceous, I guess the four-way stretch.
1: And we get hot.
2: Yeah.
1: This is breathing.
3: It's
1: this is good.
2: Sunday Swagger.
3: It's called self-wicking.
1: Self-wicking.
2: Yes.
1: There you
2: go. You don't have to worry about it as much anymore.
1: Yeah.
0: You should have seen me 2 hours ago when I was out there. I was swimming in my own shirt.
2: You were self-wicking?
0: I needed to be wicked.
2: SundaySwagger.com. Use the promo code ESPN. Buy one, get one 50% off. What a day it's been out here. And I will say, I started on the air this morning at 7 a.m., and it was really humid. I mean, sweat was pouring off of Cappy, Bergie, and myself, and Beto. But now the humidity is down to, this says 33%.
0: Not a
2: temperature
0: chance.
2: 98 degrees.
0: 98, I believe, 33% humidity, no way.
2: You think it's more humid?
1: More?
0: Much higher.
1: Okay.
2: It's
0: much
2: moist.
0: Higher.
2: It's moist.
1: This feels
0: this
1: like
0: is Houston-like.
1: This is very Midwestern. Yeah, it's very thick. It was hot last night in SoFi.
2: It must have been so hot on the field. And not really hot, but humid,
1: It was very, very humid.
2: Oh.
1: I mean, it was a slog. There should be a rule. Oh, I got so mad last night. There was a false start, and 2 seconds came off the clock.
0: Okay.
1: So the lead official said, you know, false start, whatever, move it back, and then reset the clock to 2:28. Like, just
0: let it run,
1: change,
0: bro.
1: Man.
0: game 3 of the preseason, there should be a running clock.
1: Thank you.
0: Like,
1: let
0: from
1: it
0: the moment
1: go.
0: They kick it off to the time that it's 0:00 in the fourth quarter, we should be talking 90 minutes.
1: Yeah, yeah.
0: Just run that thing nonstop.
1: You know, I did get to see Harbaugh up close.
0: And?
1: When's the last time you actually took a gander at Harbaugh?
0: I don't think I've ever seen him.
1: Really?
0: Other than on TV.
1: Okay, he's starting to get up there.
0: He's in his mid to late 60s,
1: and it's starting to kind of look like.
0: Yeah,
1: I mean, no offense, but I mean, when I see Harbaugh, I think of the guy that just walked off the field, or the one that was at Michigan.
0: I was going to say, I kind of think of him in my mind's eye, I think of him as a Bears quarterback.
1: Yeah, kind of.
2: Oh,
0: that's kind of the guy that I think of.
1: I mean, he's
2: but he was also a Colts quarterback, right?
1: Mm-hmm. Yes.
2: I remember that playoff game distinctly as a kid watching that.
0: He balled out in that game.
1: He did.
0: Yeah.
1: He's a tough player, but I mean, he's
2: getting a little old.
1: He's getting a little old. He got up there. It was hot. It was hot on everybody. I'm glad we got out of there, though.
0: I remember him and Dicka going nose to nose when he was in Chicago and thinking, like, man, Harbaugh's got a little something in him to go at Mike Ditka, and little did you know that he basically is Mike Ditka.
1: We didn't know him. We thought he was just the quarterback.
0: Right.
1: I mean, now that we know about him, it makes sense that he would go back at anybody.
0: Played for Baltimore.
1: Yep.
0: He played for San Diego. He played for Chicago, Indianapolis. Like, he bounced around the league for a while.
1: I did get a thought last night. I bet he doesn't last the whole Herbert run.
0: You don't think so?
1: I don't.
2: I really don't. If they continue to not turn the corner in the playoffs,
1: I think
0: is this
1: he
0: year
1: goes.
0: Three?
1: I believe so.
0: Three.
1: Going into three, and this is playoff time.
2: And thus far, Justin Herbert
0: bit the bit both times.
1: Yeah.
0: Both and not just lost, but cratered.
2: Yeah.
0: Absolutely.
2: Especially the Jacksonville game.
0: Okay, the Jacksonville game was horrible.
2: Yeah.
0: I'm not disagreeing with you. I would argue the Houston one was worse.
2: It was pretty bad, too.
0: The Houston one, because that Jacksonville team had to do everything right, and San Diego. Like, the Chargers just The Chargers just rolled out and rolled over from the beginning of that Houston game. Like, and that Houston team was only okay.
1: They're still making a ton of mistakes. now.
0: Yeah.
1: This is your starters, and Herbert puts one on the deck. Then your next quarterback, not Trey Lance, the other one, your third QB,

0: comes in and does the same thing.
1: Is that a Harbaugh thing?
0: Well, that's the reason he's out there. That's the reason Herbert had to start, is because you guys looked bad the week before.
2: Right.
0: And it carried over again.
2: I was surprised when I was like, really?
0: Yeah.
2: Week three of the preseason, we're putting Justin Herbert out
0: there? He's got nine snaps the week before. He's got to get some work, and it just, wow. I mean, it just occurred to me last night as I saw him. I'm like, I bet he doesn't survive the whole Herbert run. Which is cool. Anybody who which one of you guys dissed the Simpson pick the most? I'm just asking. Just be honest. Did you slam it? Who slammed it?
2: No. So I would have liked to see a wide receiver. A USC wide receiver would have been really nice, but it didn't. It made sense.
0: It did, right?
2: Yeah.
0: You had to replenish. Jimmy G decided he didn't want to play. But I mean,
3: my take on the whole thing was, it was. I was shocked by it. I'm not. It wasn't like, oh, everything's great. I was like, whoa. It totally caught me by surprise. But my whole thing was, we're not going to know if this is a good pick or a bad pick for, at best, two seasons.
2: You know who?
3: Yeah, we're going to have to wait.
0: I think you can speed that up now.
3: Yeah,
2: you know who does it quite a bit is Greg Bergman. And Greg will be on with us in a few minutes.
0: Oh, there he is. Yeah.
2: Big Al's going to join us here in a moment. Big Al, the party pal. 1-800-Hurt-123. But no, Greg can explain more why he dissed the Ty Simpson
0: pick. Oh, did he? He went after. That's right. It was you. Okay, this will be fun.
2: You like came at me as though I said.
0: No, I'm just curious because I'll tell you, when that kid was rolling left under pressure, I mean, in a blink, he rolled left and threw a dart. And
2: shouldn't we wait till we see him against like real defenses?
0: I mean, that was a defense chasing him down for his level, and
3: they were going to get to hit him if they got home.
0: Absolutely.
3: Yeah.
0: And he got it there, and it wasn't more so the pass, and the pass was an absolute BB
3: dime,
0: Chris Sale like. Just to rub it in a little bit. Just a little bit. I know we're getting there.
2: That was nice. Listen.
3: It was a good job.
2: Sometimes I get on DeMarco for wiping his face
3: a lot. That was a good job.
2: But he slid that thing in there. I didn't see it coming.
0: You didn't know? See, on this show, if the Dodgers win, we lead off. If they lose,
3: we get to it later.
2: We get to the Rams preseason week three.
3: We'll get to it later.
0: We'll get there. Absolutely. But it was his demeanor after. And how the team gravitated to him. Like, this dude knows what he's doing. I see what they see. And the only thing I would say to Chris, not to Chris,
2: but
0: to Greg, and I'll say it right to him. It's like, if you doubt the pick, you're doubting McVay and Les Snead. And I don't know why you would do that. It just came as a shock because we weren't prepared. We didn't see it, but I think we're all getting to see what they saw in the kid.
3: You know what else, and you guys remember this, but I think what added context to the, man, I don't know, and not that we doubted Sean McVay, not that we necessarily doubted Les Snead. I don't think that's what it was. And maybe there were a million extenuating circumstances, but it was McVay's very unusual reaction to the pick that made us kind of go, oh, that's weird.
0: Because McVay
3: is such an animated guy. He's such a positive guy. He's always one of these bright side. This is going to, like, he's just such an incredibly charismatic presence that he was, even by normal standards, was subdued. It's like, well, that's really weird. And then I think everybody, you know, ran with that. And that was the beginning of, hey, did he even like the pick? And obviously
2: he seemed that warm on the phone call. We all heard that, and he was just like, you know, Ty was like, okay, coach, let's go make history. And he was like, all right. Anyway.
0: Yeah. Right. And, you know, some of that could be true.
3: Go ahead, Ty.
0: Yeah. Some of that could be true. I mean, he could have not have wanted to draft a quarterback, but the kid is talented. It's not that McVay. It's not just, you know, what he's doing. It's how he's playing right now in the decision-making he's possessing right now. So, yeah, I think Ty Simpson's better than advertised. Now, here's the thing. I really do, at this point, think he could be your backup. And I'd be comfortable going into a season with him as your backup. So you might not need three quarterbacks.
3: I was going to say that he looked as good as he looked last night. And that he is, look, you look at his season numbers or his preseason numbers, and there's really only one number that I care about. Zero.
0: Right.
3: He didn't throw it to the other team. He did not throw an interception. So the rest of it, and the fact that he had a high percentage, the fact that he moved the team, that's all great. But that he didn't panic and he didn't throw interceptions, I think, is really good news. What's not good news, I think, for one person in particular, is that if you said to me, do you want Ty Simpson or Stetson Bennett? I'm at this point like, yeah, they're about the same, which I think is good news for Ty Simpson and bad news for Stetson Bennett.
0: Oh, yeah.
3: Stetson Bennett hasn't clearly separated himself from that level of competition. I don't think bodes well for him.
0: No, I mean, 4 years in, and this is Ty Simpson's, what, second month, third month?
3: Yeah.
0: Yeah, and first time in actual live play, and it's close.
2: Real quick, give me just, before Attorney Big Al comes over, give me just a quick taste of Stetson Bennett. Last night.
4: Yeah. It's a little disappointing not to be able to be out there on the field. I just want to be able to help my team as often as I can. But I have faith in Coach McVay. And I think that as long as I have the faith of my teammates and my coaching staff,

0: We're just
1: Oh.
0: talking to all the nice people that were coming by. But we had a lot of fun watching everybody.
1: Okay.
0: Everyone came. It was actually like a shortish, drivable kind of hole
2: Yeah.
0: where you get up to the par and say, I'm gonna drive it and get it
2: You're gonna let it out.
0: get it to the green.
1: Yeah.
2: Hole number two.
0: Oh
2: Which
0: yeah,
2: you
0: short
2: mentioned.
0: par four.
2: I mean, yeah, it's a pretty
0: So
2: short
0: all the
2: four.
0: guys came up and we asked them, "Are you gonna get?
2: Right.
0: You're gonna
2: Are you gonna
0: drive it to
2: drive
0: the
2: the
0: green?"
2: green? Yeah.
0: Guy comes up and says, "Yeah, I'm gonna do it. So I'm videoing you." So I put my
2: Oh,
0: phone on with the video, and he hit the biggest shank in the world, and we
2: God.
0: were just laughing our head off. I mean, it was just the guys who did good got out there professionally and don't say anything, and they hit it right to the
3: Gotta be,
0: hole.
3: yeah,
1: Right.
3: gotta slow play it.
2: Well, Attorney Big Al, thank you for being part of the ESPNLA Golf Class. And of course, we always talk about you make tip or no tip possible here
1: Yes,
2: on
1: sir.
2: ESPNLA, the DeMarco and Travis Afternoon Show. Now you come on out, press the flesh with the people at the ESPNLA Golf Classic. 1-800-HURT-123,
1: Yes,
2: DeMarco.
1: sir.
2: That's the phone number.
1: Do you golf? Are you good? Can you play?
0: I do not play golf. I dabbled a little bit when I was in law school. They actually gave golf lessons,
1: Yeah.
0: so we tried it out, but the time is
1: It's long.
0: it's too much time for
1: What's your
0: me.
1: sports hobby then? Like, what do you compete in? Pickleball.
0: I actually like cycling, road
1: Okay.
0: cycling,
1: Oh, okay. Yeah.
0: and I played hockey, ice hockey, but then I get old and fall apart, so not so much anymore.
1: Okay. I mean, do you like to compete with people, or
0: Oh
1: do you ride?
0: yeah,
2: He's a lawyer.
0: my wife doesn't
1: That's true.
0: actually doesn't like when I play these games. I get too competitive, and then I get in trouble, and then
2: Yeah, you seem like a competitive guy. I'm not gonna lie. I don't mean that in a bad way.
1: Do you hate losing? Do you hate losing more than you like winning?
0: We don't like losing.
2: Yeah, exactly.
3: That's what you want, right?
1: Yeah,
3: You don't
1: that's
3: want
1: right.
3: somebody that's
0: But
3: okay with losing. You want somebody to go in there and get what you deserve.
1: Yeah.
0: I played it all. We sometimes used softball and basketball. I mean, when I was in law school, we had like a killer softball team.
2: Really?
0: Yeah.
3: I need to know what law school offered golf lessons. That sounds
0: Yeah.
3: amazing. I might have
1: Wow.
3: considered, not that I would have been
0: It
3: able
0: wasn't
3: to
0: so
3: do it,
0: exciting.
3: but
0: It was
3: if there were
0: the
3: golf
0: gym
3: lessons.
0: hitting into a net. So
1: Oh,
0: a
1: okay.
0: little different. A little
3: Right.
0: different.
3: I thought maybe we were out at like Riviera or Bel Air or something and
0: No,
3: getting
0: no,
3: out
0: no.
3: for it a little bit.
2: Now, we know you're a big LA Kings fan. Kings season is
1: Yes.
2: not that far away. Media day is just in a few weeks.
1: When do they start?
0: End of September.
2: End of
1: End of
2: September,
1: September. That's when hockey starts?
0: Yeah.
1: Okay, goes
0: They moved
1: forever.
0: it up a little bit this year.
1: Wow.
2: But are you at all excited for college football and USC kicking this weekend, then UCLA, and then NFL just a few weeks away?
0: Yeah,
2: Football
0: we
2: season's
0: get it.
2: here.
0: It feels like fall weather out here, doesn't it?
3: Can you feel the snap in the air
1: Wow.
3: then? Can you really just
0: Yeah.
3: feel how crisp and how brisk the air is out here right
1: Yeah.
3: now?
0: But it's always like that. Growing up in L.A., this is really football weather because
1: Yeah.
0: it's always the warmest
2: Mm-hmm.
0: in August and September. I remember going to games. We used to have season tickets to the Raiders, and we used to go just bake out there in the Coliseum. And when the early season games, but that's football now.
1: Yeah.
0: In my memory, this
2: Right.
0: hot weather means football season.
2: Tomorrow, people will be baking at the Coliseum.
0: Yeah.
2: Don't worry. It's going to be a noon
3: It's a
2: kickoff
3: 12 kickoff.
2: against San
3: Ooh,
2: Jose
3: boy.
2: State.
1: Brutal.
2: You'll hear it
1: My
2: here on
1: God.
2: ESPNLA. Now, DeMarco,
1: Sir.
2: are you upset now that Big Al and I sort of have this bond,
1: No.
2: that he called me the sidekick? Because
1: No.
2: I feel like I'm sort of driving this thing,
1: No,
2: and you're
1: you're
2: not.
1: good.
2: No, but I feel like you're a little hurt by it.
1: No, I
2: That
1: like
2: we
1: to have a
2: bonded now.
1: friend
2: We
1: in
2: bonded.
1: between me and you. I'd like to have another person in the room. That's called a witness.
2: Oh,
1: Yeah,
2: why is
1: I don't
2: that? What
1: mind
2: does that
1: that.
2: mean?
1: I'm just making sure,
2: What, just because I wanted to feel
1: Yeah,
2: your
1: see, there
2: shirt?
1: he goes again.
0: Well,
1: See?
0: I mean,
3: is that assault what he just
1: I
3: did
1: think
3: to
1: I might be,
3: DeMarco?
1: right?
0: DeMarco really told me to give you a hard time.
2: Oh, did he?
0: So maybe that's where it came from.
1: Well, I mean, I might have suggested,
2: Okay.
1: just said,
2: You liked the sidekick
1: Of
2: line.
1: course I do like the sidekick.
3: Who
1: I thought
3: didn't?
1: it was I thought it was fantastic.
3: Yeah.
1: Yeah. Did you happen to check out the Rams last night? You're a football fan.
0: I heard about it. Preseason is not my thing.
2: Exactly.
1: Okay,
0: I mean, you guys were talking about how you want it to be 90 minutes. I mean, I'd more like scrap the whole thing.
1: Right. But it does matter. It does. This is team building and it's culture building.
0: I
1: And
0: know they won.
1: yeah,
0: They
1: they
0: did
1: did
0: win.
1: win. Just not to get too, ahead of ourselves, but I think this might be a long season this year. This is a loaded football team. I told him on the way in, I have never seen a team like this since I became a broadcaster for the team. Really. Where
3: It's this much better than the competition?
1: every job is set before you even set foot in training.
0: Yeah, they're in good shape, but look at the Dodgers. I mean, the Dodgers they said they're just gonna rule out the World Series ring for them, but you gotta play the season, you gotta play the games, and you gotta win the games, and you gotta make sure you're not circling the drain in August.
1: Yeah,
3: they're gonna put the plug in the drain now.
1: Of course,
3: we're gonna be all right. We're, they're gonna
1: they're
3: they're gonna play
2: now,
3: up.
2: Now it's
3: gonna
2: gonna be okay.
3: I think so. I think
1: so.
2: All right.
1: Coy. Yeah.
2: All right.
1: Can you
2: All
1: do
2: right.
1: that in court? Can you set traps for people, like make you think I got you, and then you got me, and then ha-ha.
0: You always try to do that. You want to trip people up.
1: There you go. I think the Dodgers are being cagey right now. We'll get into that later. Yeah. I heard something Dave said about the series.
3: Okay.
1: And it made me go, hmm.
3: Still got a month to go, too.
1: Yeah.
3: Yeah, there's some time.
1: Who actually

0: pitch versus the Braves.
1: Well,
0: no, I'm just saying.
1: Yamamoto, Sasaki, and the other guy.
0: So not your guy guys.
1: Not the guy guys.
0: Did you see their guys?
1: Saw the one yesterday.
0: Yes, you did.
1: My goodness.
0: A lot of data. There you go. See, KG, smart. Do your research.
2: Attorney Big Al, 1-800-HURT-123. Attorney Big Al, we love your participation in the ESPN LA Golf Classic. Now, I'm told you have a hard out, that you need to be in the car back on your way. What is going on tonight?
0: What's
2: the big day? What's the big event?
0: Trying to get away
3: family
0: from
3: events tonight.
0: Okay. Oh,
2: all right.
0: Okay.
3: Family events.
2: Okay.
3: Some guy's getting married, and they need to make a party to celebrate.
2: Really?
3: All right.
2: Now, are you throwing the party?
3: No. I'm just attending the party.
2: Attending.
3: That's more than enough.
0: Take Travis. He's great at weddings.
1: I am the best wedding guest you will ever see in your entire life. Nobody likes a wedding more than this guy right here.
3: The wedding is actually next week, but this is like a pre-party.
1: Oh, even better. A week-long run-up to a wedding. I'm in.
0: Pre-parties are me. Wedding him.
1: Yep. Yep.
0: Let's go.
2: Awesome. Well, Attorney Big Al, thank you so much
0: sir.
2: For everything.
3: Thanks for having
0: Good
3: me.
0: To
2: Thanks
0: see
2: for
0: you.
2: Being
0: Love
2: on hold
0: here.
2: Two today. We love you as always, and we'll talk to you soon. Attorney Big Al, 1-800-HURT-123.
0: He's got one more thing to say.
2: Was he going to call me the sidekick again?
3: We always appreciate you being the best sidekick there is.
2: See, there we go. There we go. He did that for you. You like that?
0: I do. Yeah. Absolutely.
2: Awesome.
0: Yes,
3: king,
0: sir.
3: The king of sidekicks.
2: Thank
0: there you.
2: You
0: go.
2: Listen, it pays well.
0: Thank you, Big Al.
2: It pays well, DeMarco.
0: Yes, sir. Of course, yeah.
2: Take care. Attorney Big Al, one of our fine partners out here. 1-800-HURT-123. We are here at the 13th Annual SoCal Hyundai ESPN LA Golf Classic, presented by Vista Paint, Black Gold Golf Club in Yorba Linda. I believe Bergie is off the course, Gregory Arthur Bergman.
1: He's here.
2: He will join us in 3 minutes. We'll reset, and we'll talk Dodgers baseball. Now, what did you want to say about the Dodgers from last night?
0: I heard Dave say a few things before the game, before the series. It kind of made me go,
2: All right.
0: Yeah.
2: We'll do that next right here on ESPN LA.
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1: It's going up.
2: It's going up.
1: It's going up. We're getting into the meat of the day. Usually 4 o'clock is the high point. So
2: yeah,
1: we got a ways to go.
2: Golfers
1: going to hit triple digits.
2: Oh, yeah. Golfers are going to be coming off the course soon, and our friends at Blue Ice Vodka are out here. Blue Ice Vodka making it all possible. Blue Ice Vodka, pure as the Tetons.
1: Absolutely. Straight up by Blue Ice Vodka.
2: Yeah, you said that earlier when we were doing the video.
1: I know.
2: Well, straight up is your thing.
1: That's my thing.
2: Yeah, that's your thing.
1: Can't wait.
2: Yeah. And Bergie does Bergie's three things, thanks to Blue Ice Vodka.
17: Yes,
1: and
17: thanks.
1: John Ireland's favorite.
17: Tetons. We say the Tetons.
1: Tetons?
17: Tetons. It's French. Tetons.
1: Tetons.
2: I'm going to leave you guys have all of Bergie now.
18: All right.
2: I'm going to step away for a few minutes. DeAndre and I are going to go do some social media.
18: He's mad at you.
2: Yeah, I know.
18: He's been trying to get you out of here for like 15 minutes.
2: By the way, is it okay that a man shows that much of his thigh? Should I show that much of my thigh like this?
18: No, he's good.
2: DeMarco, should I do like...
18: No, you should not ever. I can't unsee that.
1: Let's see.
18: Oh, my God.
17: See all the
1: thighs. Don't do that.
18: Goodness.
1: Don't do that.
18: Yeah.
1: But you could come up a little bit from where you are.
18: Oh, my
2: no,
18: God.
2: I like a long short.
18: Like a piece of raw chicken.
1: Those are just very short.
2: What do you mean a
1: pants?
2: Piece of raw chicken?
18: Like a piece of raw chicken.
2: What does that mean?
17: Well, hey, look at Trev. He's showing thigh. I got the top of the knee. What do you
18: You're good. You're good. You're okay.
17: Fine.
18: Yeah.
17: You know?
2: What do you
1: those
2: mean?
1: Are like
2: what
1: bloomers.
18: No, DeAndre's good. It's not John Stockton shorts. He's good.
17: No, he's great. Look, I mean, look at DeAndre, though. He's fine. He can do it.
2: But he's also got to wear a tight compression short. Make sure nothing gets out.
18: Well, see, that's... There you go. See? There we go.
2: Because you know what I mean.
18: One step beyond. Yes.
2: It's, well, you know.
18: He wants to take you for social. You just... You're not going. You're frustrating the man.
2: All right. I'm going to go right now.
17: Go learn about some hummus.
18: Come on back. Yes.
1: Who's got hummus?
17: I think there's hummus over there.
2: Thanks to our friends at Lazy Dog.
1: Oh, yeah. I love them. I love a good
18: Bring
1: hummus.
18: Bring some hummus back,
17: Bring
18: please.
17: Back some hummus and...
18: Yes.
1: Like, I like it with a nice warm pita, frankly. That's a good way to have
18: DeAndre, here he comes. Almost.
1: Yeah.
18: There he goes.
1: He's getting there.
17: So do you want to talk about the Dodgers, DeMarco, or do you want me to yell at me about Tyson?
18: No. I did. But Dodgers first, real quick, because I did hear Dave before the series started, and it was just things that, you know, stand out. He said no matter how this series goes, there's a lot of baseball left. And he's talking about information gathering, that type of stuff. And then Travis and I talked about it, right? And when you think about who the Dodgers put on the mound, they didn't really see your guys. But you saw them. That's information gathering.
17: Absolutely.
18: Yeah, I said, did they pull a Maddox? Did they set you up for the postseason?
17: Did they do it?
18: Did the Dodgers set them up for the postseason?
17: Okay, see, I would see more of that, and I don't know how you feel about it, Trav, but I see more of that from the Dodgers than I did from the Braves. The Braves went full force, and also Chris Sale showed you 100. He showed you what he's got, and now guys like Shohei Ohtani, which he threw the 100 against, can kind of see what's going on there. That if I was the Braves, I wouldn't have done that. This is still, we're not even in September yet. I would have done it differently.
1: Yeah, look.
17: That's the
1: bottom line. What happened yesterday against Chris Sale, that's an easy one. He shoved it down your throat.
18: Yes.
1: There's nothing you can do about that.
18: And every other orifice.
1: If maybe not starting with the throat.
18: Right.
17: Hey, Chris left. You might have
1: started somewhere else.
17: Right.
1: Yeah. He might have started in other areas. If he pitches like that, you're going to lose. It's literally that easy. This is not a complicated event. Yesterday was really easy. Both two of the best pitchers in the National League, both pitched like it. One guy was literally one pitch better than the other guy. Yamamoto threw one bad pitch. It got popped, and he lost 1-0. That's the difference there. The Dodgers didn't do anything wrong yesterday other than get dominated by a dominating pitcher. Mm-hmm. Whatever. Happens once in a while. The problem that I had with what I saw over the last 3 days was the first two games, because those weren't dominating pitching performances. Those were games that you should have won. Those were games where little tiny things are going to make the difference. Now, did the Dodgers play horribly? No, but they left a lot out there, whether it's Teoscar misplaying a ball in left field, terrible third base production with nobody out, whether it's bad at-bats with the bases loaded, whether it's a kind of a rickety bullpen right now, which is not very good. But those were games where you should have won. And what's scary is, if this is a playoff series, you're out, right? Like, you are out in this situation because you had two games that were something less than your best, and then you ran into someone who is unbeatable when they're on their game. Chris Sale, when he's on his game, you're going to lose. That's just the way that it goes. So I don't think that the Dodgers were playing possum or pulling a Maddox. I think that those first two games, they were trying to win. The silver lining for me could be a Maddox, mm-hmm. which is they didn't see Skubal. They didn't see Ohtani. They didn't see Glasnow. They didn't see Snell. Yep. Those are the guys that you're going to have to beat. You're not going to see Sasaki, not as a starter at least. You're not going to see Eric Lauer a whole bunch. You're not going to see that group of guys in that situation. You're going to see a very different situation. And I guess they did see Glasnow.
17: That was his first game back.
1: First game back and a little bit different. And by the way, he was really good too after that first inning. Yep. So the Dodgers still have gas in the tank. I'm not worried about them, but they need to start getting going sooner than later, because while there is a month left, there's only a month left. We've been saying it's early. Oh, we still got 3 months. We got 2 months. Well, we're down to 1 month. You're down to about 30 games, which means it's go time. You have to start playing better, and they really haven't. Now, they haven't been bad, but they haven't been that. The reason they beat the Yankees in the World Series is because they were clean as a whistle. Mm. The reason they beat Toronto in the World Series is they were clean as a whistle. Yep. Like, they didn't make any mistakes that came back on top of them. Toronto made a couple bad breaks off of bags, off of the bases. The Yankees made a bunch, and the Dodgers slapped them around. Like, those are those little teeny tiny in the margins are the difference between winning a series against a team like Atlanta or Milwaukee or Philadelphia that they have not done for about 2 months. And I think that's the part that makes you go, they need to tighten that stuff up. Getting Chris Sale is nothing. Okay, fine, whatever. That's easy.
17: Yeah, I had no issue whatsoever with the Chris Sale stuff.
1: Like,
17: he is one of the best pitchers, if not the best pitcher in all of baseball when he's on. And he's proved it on the biggest of stages. He's proved it in the World Series when he was with Boston. He's proved it in the playoffs. Chris Sale is amazing. There's nothing. I have no issue with getting run by him. That's the thing. Like, even those first two games you're talking about, I understand all the little things that happened. That is something that is annoying and it's frustrating. But also, you have guys like Alek Thomas that is not going to you. At least you hope. You don't know when Paz is coming back. As long as Paz comes back, then it's fine. But Alek Thomas is probably not going to be the guy that's in those situations. The thing for me yesterday, and I would love to hear your thought on it, is Kyle Tucker. And at the end of the game, they used Kyle Tucker, and not as a pinch hitter for Alex Call, they used him as a pinch runner. In the ninth inning, with a guy on first base, they decided that this guy that you paid $60 million for was going to go up there and be a pinch runner for you, despite the fact that you have Alex Call coming up. And you say, hey, I don't care about your lefty-lefty matchups. I don't care about anything. You used him as a pinch runner because that's what he is right now. He is nothing more than that, and that's a problem when you're getting into the postseason.
1: You're making me do something I really don't
17: want to
1: do.
17: Are you? Oh, no. Are you
18: going to Kyle Tucker?
17: Are you going to defend him?
1: I'm not going to defend him.
17: Oh.
1: But what he's had a horrible season, and despite what I thought was rock bottom, he's got his pick out. Like, he's going deeper. Like, we're getting worse and worse.
17: I understand you can't put him out there, but it's the meaning behind that you didn't.
1: The optics of it are awful and terrible. Nobody in their right mind is sending a left-hander up to face Chris Sale. Like, as little of a chance
17: you
1: as Alex Call.
17: You Shohei up there?
1: Shohei's not Kyle Tucker. Shohei is Shohei. Shohei's
17: Freddie?
1: You're talking about Hall of Famers.
18: I wish Shohei would be Shohei.
1: Maybe not. Maybe not Muncy. Not against Sale.
17: No.
1: Like, that left-left thing with that guy in particular, no. I get it. Look, Tucker has been a enormous disappointment. They're like in every part, he's bad in the outfield. He's not a particularly good base runner. He's been horrible in the batter's

0: Fox, but that is one of those things that it, while it looks terrible, and I totally
1: agree
0: with you. That's
1: what it is. More about the look.
0: That is an actual, like, that is a baseball thing that made sense to me. It's ridiculous that you can't use a guy that's making $60 million, to your point, against
1: you
0: other guys.
1: Trusted Alex Call instead of Kyle Tucker. That's all I'm saying, man.
0: I think I would have trusted myself as a right-handed person against Chris Sale there. You know, maybe other than Ohtani and Freeman, I think every other left-handed bat on that team gets flipped
1: out. I'm sure they do, but you want the best at bat that you possibly can. It doesn't matter. Again, this is a September match against a guy that was fully on 11 strikeouts, over 100 pitches, went 9 innings of no run baseball.
0: He was
1: dominating. So there was nothing that was going to happen no matter what. It's just, to me, for that, that's the optics.
2: I know you guys are on Planet Ohtani. He can do no wrong, and you're right. But aren't you starting to get a little frustrated
0: about
1: his 285 and 30 home runs?
2: See, you always go there. How about his most recent performance?
0: His most recent performance is maybe going to win him the MVP.
2: I know.
0: Like, this is what I'm saying.
2: There's no way to talk about the guy.
0: Look, here's, again, a very classic. Two things can be true at the same time.
2: Yes.
0: He is not performing at the level that we've come to expect.
2: Yeah, okay.
0: That we have come to expect 50 home runs, about a 300 batting average. He's on base twice a night. Like, that's just kind of, that is not normal. This season is 280, probably going to finish somewhere around 35, 38 home runs. That's about where he's going to.
2: Gotcha.
0: It's just, those numbers are only not good compared to his otherworldly self.
2: I got you. The only thing was, it was a heavyweight matchup with Sale.
0: Yeah.
2: I thought you would punch back, or you'd be kind of Sale-proof with a guy like Ohtani.
0: I don't think, when Sale's on, like he was
2: not
0: yesterday.
2: Sale-proof, not to beat him, at least get to him some. Shut out.
0: When they see him again, and if they match up in the playoffs, they definitely will see him again. I think what they need to do differently, and it may or may not make a difference, I bet on probably does not, but you have to make him work a little more. His count was really low. I think in the sixth inning, he had like 57 pitches.
1: In the eighth inning, he had 83.
0: Yeah, he was just cruising.
1: He was cruising.
0: So your only chance to beat that guy is to get him out of the game. And the only way you're going to get him out of the game is to get the count up, and
2: right.
0: He did not do that. Now, much easier said than done. Much easier said than done.
1: I mean, the Braves did the same thing to Yamamoto. I mean, at least they got him out of the game in the seventh inning. But the fact was, like you said earlier, one pitch, his very first pitch of the game, went out for a home run. Besides that,
0: he was lights out too.
1: And we've seen Yamamoto do the exact same thing to guys like Aaron Judge, like some of the best hitters in the game. So sometimes the pitcher is just better than the hitter. And that's just
2: it happens.
1: How baseball
2: I was telling you, like, your first pitch is your one mistake, and from then you're lights out. If I'm him, the same guy that won't golf because I just can't deal with failure, I would think the rest of the game would be just a failure for me. If I'm him. Because I got one job. Because I know the guy on the other side ain't going to make a mistake.
0: I think that's it. I think if you look at it through the prism of, I know my margin of error is zero.
2: Right.
0: And the other guy had a zero and I had a one. It's disappointing. But he also has pitched long enough and had played enough baseball games to know that if I go out there and pitch seven innings, give up one run, I'm going to
2: win
0: almost every time.
2: And absolutely.
0: He was sharp. He was competitive. He didn't like... You can go to bed at night. You could, when he got back, it's like, I did a good job today. Disappointing that you lost, to be sure, and disappointing that you got outdueled by Chris Sale, but that's not a, man, I really let the guys down today. I threw one bad pitch and it got popped.
1: And those first two games, then we can move on and go to DraftKings and all that. But those first two games, and if you saw your normal pitchers there, if you score five runs against those guys, the Yamamoto and Snell and Glasnow and Choi are giving up one or two. Those games are 5-2.
3: Back from the social media.
0: That was quick.
3: Yeah, well, Lazy Dog's got some hummus out there, the cucumber. Ooh. They got this nice little the chocolate souffle and a nice chocolate sauce that's nut-free. DeAndre liked that it was nut-free because I don't know if he's got nut allergies, but he liked that. Anyway, I want to say this to Gregory Arthur Bergman. This kid came in looking like he was sunburned, talking about how thirsty he is. I said, listen, I bring my own stash of beverages because I need to stay hydrated with the heart medicine and all that. I gave him a beautifully chilled liter of water, alkaline water.
1: I've been drinking it.
3: Oh, really?
1: Well, I drank some of it.
3: You took a sip.
1: I
3: would have drank that thing already. He's dehydrated.
2: You should have crashed that. Yeah.
3: I mean, honestly.
2: Yeah. You look dry.
3: And this, yeah. that's...
1: I'm
3: that's,
1: tired. I was talking.
3: No.
1: What do you want me to do?
3: No, I'm not giving you my water ever again.
1: I appreciate the water.
3: You know, honestly, that's just rude to do to somebody.
4: You don't have to take
3: you
4: it
3: should
4: away.
3: Have drank that whole thing.
4: You don't have to take it away. There you go. But just, you should be drinking.
0: Got one there for me?
1: I drank 10 bottles of water out there, and I still look like
4: that. And you told me, what's the other thing you haven't done yet?
1: I still haven't gone to the bathroom.
4: You should have gone
1: to the bathroom. I sweat it all out. Right. I sweat
3: yes.
1: it out.
3: Yeah. That's not a good sign. That's not a good sign.
0: I have had at least 10 bottles of water today. I'm not exaggerating. At least 10. And I'm still waiting for the first one.
4: Yeah, it's
1: see?
4: Hot.
0: Yeah,
4: it's
0: yeah.
4: really hot. It's hot, hot, hot.
0: It's a lot.
4: Yep, it is. It is. It is.
3: Go ahead.
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3: It is a family affair out here at the Black Oak Golf Club in Yorba Linda. The ESPN LA Golf Classic. We almost had a hole-in-one. Somebody almost won the Hyundai.
0: Big shot.
3: The Hyundai Palisade here at number 10. The hole-in-one hole to win that car. Almost. I mean, it looks really close here, but it could be 10 feet once you get up there.
2: Do you have a hole in one?
1: That looks right next to it, though.
2: Do you have a hole in one?
3: No, I came like 5 feet.
2: Once. 5 feet? Do you
3: Tommy
2: have one?
3: Lamb no? had a hole close. In one here on hole seven.
2: Really? Okay, not even.
3: 340. By the way, also special thanks to Pizza Hut. They provided lunch here on the turn all day long, brought to you by Pizza Hut. No one out pizzas the Hut, Travis.
0: All right, not only all of that, but there's also some delicious, delicious ice-cold beer out here as well, courtesy of Carl Strauss. We are joined right now by the COO of Carl Strauss, Chad Heath, joining us here. Chad, thank you so much for providing some liquid refreshment out there for us today.
9: Well, at this temperature, I think we could provide all we needed to give these guys. So, yeah, I'm glad they're enjoying it. Thank you guys for having
2: us. Can I call you the Chad?
9: You can.
2: The Chad.
9: I've been called worse today.
2: There we go.
9: Yeah, it's fine.
2: You went to San Diego State.
9: I did.
2: With a teammate of mine.
9: Yes.
2: Mr. Marshall Faulk was on campus at the same time.
9: Very true.
2: What was that like?
9: It was pretty amazing.
2: Was it really?
9: Well, you didn't know what you were in the greatness of back then, right? I mean, he was doing incredibly well at school, and it was fun to be there and the whole thing, and he was just a great guy. I sat down and had lunch with him and spoke with him a couple of times, and just a very, you know.
2: He's an awesome dude. He would fit in great around here. He loves to play golf.
9: Yeah.
2: The guy was, he obviously, he's a Hall of Fame football player, but I think golf is his passion.
9: Ah.
2: Yeah, that's all he taught. You would love Marshall.
0: Yeah.
2: You guys would go shot for shot and talk about golf for 24 hours a day.
0: I'm in.
2: That's what he does.
0: Bring him in, we'll take him out to the golf course, and we'll get it done. So,
9: yeah.
0: Here's a question, Chad, that I get every once in a while, and it's like, hey, man, you work for ESPN. It must be great to be around sports all the time. I'm like, yeah, it's pretty great. You know. And it's work and then all those other things, but I would imagine that being around beer at Carl Strauss all the time and being in the beer business is kind of similar to that, that I'm imagining, you know, corporate functions and things like that as in a beer company are pretty enjoyable.
9: Yeah, it's not a horrible job, right?
0: Yeah.
9: So people are like, how did you get that job? And now that my kids are both over 21, everyone's like, you got the coolest dad ever.
0: Yeah. Yes. You want to try this one? You want to try that one?
9: Yeah, exactly. Yeah, yeah. It's fun. But no, it's a great job. Like you say, it is work. It's a crazy industry right now and has been for quite a long time. But the sampling's not terrible.
0: Yeah.
9: Right? And we get to have a lot of fun. And look, this is an industry that's about society, people getting together, having fun, taking your work and leaving it behind, and, you know, just enjoying being around people again. And we're very fortunate and very proud to be part of that.
0: They go together, too, with what DeMarco and I and Greg, we all do. It's like, what do you say to your buddies? Let's get together and go and have a beer and watch the game.
9: Amen.
0: That's what we all go
9: or go
0: do.
9: Play around
0: or
9: a
0: go
9: golf.
0: Play around of golf and have a few beers and
9: exactly
0: get to do that.
9: Yep.
0: So the Carl Strauss line is wide and varied. What's your favorite one? There's many to choose from.
9: Honestly, the one that you guys are serving here today, Boat Shoes, is my favorite beer. It's a hazy IPA, and I think the hazy IPAs they're kind of all the rage right now.
0: Yep.
9: And you know, people are like, "What's a hazy IPA?" I don't understand that. Why are you making it hazy? So, in a technical sense, we keep the yeast in suspension. That's why it's hazy, right? But you put cream in your coffee.
0: I do,
2: of course.
9: Okay. So it kind of mellows out your coffee, right?
0: Yeah.
9: Well, that's what the haze does in an IPA. Mellows it out, right? So,
0: what's the ABV on the Boat Shoes?
9: 7.2.
0: Oh, okay.
2: The what?
0: Alcohol by volume.
2: Thank you very much.
0: Yes.
2: Keep it,
0: in other words, how strong is it?
9: How many can you pack?
2: Say that then. There you go. How strong is it?
0: I wanted to impress Chad and use the words ABV. I thought that I'd give it a shot.
1: A normal beer is like 4 or 5.
0: Yeah, somewhere.
2: And this one is a what?
1: So 7.2, a little bit higher.
9: 7.2.
2: Oh, okay. I get there faster.
0: Yeah.
2: There we go. Okay, yes. You said, what's the name of the IPA?
9: Boat Shoes.
2: Boat Shoes?
9: Boat Shoes Hazy IPA.
2: Why Boat Shoes?
9: Why I don't know, man, because our brewers have a good sense of humor and in San Diego, and there's a lot of boats around there.
2: Boat Shoes. Okay.
9: Boat Shoes.
2: There you go.
9: Yeah.
2: All right, let's get some Boat Shoes.
0: You mentioned it, and we're talking with Chad Heath, who's the COO of Carl Strauss. San Diego kind of became ground zero for the microbrew, you know, especially in the West Coast.
9: Sure.
0: Why was San Diego the place that everything kind of kicked off down there? And you guys were towards the front of it, too.
9: We were the first.
0: Yeah.
9: Yeah, so Carl Strauss was the first brewery in San Diego since Prohibition, right? The question is, why was San Diego? Why is it now the capital of craft?
0: Right.
9: That's what we call San Diego, right? There's 150 breweries down there now. So you've got brands like Carl Strauss that started it off, and a lot of the people that opened other breweries started at Carl Strauss.
0: Mm.
9: Founder of Pizza Port, Russian River worked with us. You had a lot of people work there. So, and then you just had a lot of brands blow up. You had Ballast Point, you had Stone Brewing
0: Stone,
9: Company,
0: yeah.
9: You had Coronado, you had a lot of other brands that went well. Alesmith, right? I mean, they had 394. You guys know that from Tony Gwynn and
0: sure.
9: all this stuff. So I think the culture in San Diego is very laid back, very societal. To come out and make something that is as good as the beers that they make in San Diego, right time, right place, right environment.
2: How many breweries?
9: 150.
2: That's a place I want to move to.
9: It's not bad.
2: Yeah.
0: I think the San Diego state of it all has something to do with it.
2: Okay. Yeah, but that too. Yeah.
9: No pun intended.
2: I want
9: right?
2: to be around.
0: Yeah. Right. Exactly, have fun. Yeah. Right. My daughter is a San Diego State alum, and every time we go to see her, I've been walking around campus going, "These kids know how to have a good time."
9: it's why it's ranked one of the top parties.
2: Yeah, do you get credit for this?
0: This is a good spot. I asked you before we came on the air, and you know, one of my favorite styles of beer is a Mexican lager, and I'm fairly particular about the ones I like. I was at Disneyland with my family actually last weekend, and the Carlitos that I got at Disneyland. I thank the brewers? I don't know, but thank you for putting that on your menu because it's terrific.
9: Yeah, thank you. We appreciate that. It's a take on Mexican lager that we're really proud of. Lighter beer, you were talking about the ABV, the alcohol by volume. And to have a beer like that, 4.2%, they use it in their micheladas. We sell it across at our cerveceria inside Disneyland. It's a wonderful beer. And there's a lot of good Mexican lagers out there.
0: There are.
9: But we like the quality of the ingredients we put into it, how the brewers made it. So you can thank the brewers for that.
2: Okay. What makes it a Mexican lager? I'm curious.
0: Yeah. I'll let Chad take that.
9: So it's how it's made, right? So you've got four ingredients in beer. You have malted barley, hops, yeast, and water, right? And so in a Mexican lager, we add in corn.
2: Oh.
9: So when you taste the beer, you're going to get a little bit more of that kind of corn flavor coming across, a little bit more of a, I don't want to say a biscuity flavor, but you can definitely tell the difference between a Mexican lager and, let's say, a blonde ale, or a light lager or an American lager, right? So, you know, beer is all about the balance of those four ingredients that I spoke about and how you nuance it, and then picking a style that you're stoked on. And people are like, I don't like beer. My answer to that is you just haven't had one.
0: Keep trying.
2: Okay, keep trying. Okay.
9: Totally true.
2: I could blindfold you. You could pick out what's what.
9: We could find one.
0: I wouldn't bat a thousand, but I'd get some hits.
2: Okay. Yeah. Now you got me with the corn. Yeah.
9: I've tried that before at work. Yeah. They put the beers in a box, and they're like, hey, drink them all and tell me. And there are beers, right?
0: Yeah.
9: Your palate gets blown out after a couple of
0: if you have a couple of hazy IPAs, then everything else after that, because those are big beers. Those have a ton of flavor. They have a ton of stuff going on in them, so those kind of take you in a certain direction. I stuck my head in that box over there, Chad.
9: Yeah.
0: Tell me that's the Cherry Cola Hard Seltzer?
9: Yeah, it's not a seltzer.
0: Not a seltzer, I'm sorry.
9: It's okay. No, you're fine. It's Hard Cherry Cola. We made this for Disneyland. You mentioned you went to Disney, right? So they have their PIMS bar inside Avengers Land, right? Uh-huh. They're like, hey, can you make us a beverage that's different and experimental and something that's super cool that we don't have here? And
0: yeah.
9: Like, yeah, sure, we'll make something for you. We're a big partner with Disney and all this. So we made this Hard Cherry Cola. And it's wild. It's made with pure cane sugar, right? So I mentioned the yeast and the ingredients in there. So yeast eats sugar, and their byproduct is CO2 and alcohol. That's how malted beverages are made. Anyway, so we put the pure cane sugar in there. The yeast eats its stuff. We added some natural flavorings for the Hard Cherry Cola. Dude, it's wild. It is wild.
0: Yeah?
9: 5%. You just can't taste any alcohol. It's a sniper.
0: I'm going to have to do some field research, DeMarco.
2: It's a sniper. I like that. Yeah. That's what I'm talking about. Yeah.
0: By the way, what a great term. I have not heard that.
2: What a sniper.
0: A sniper. Yeah. Like, you're just kind of cruising, then, whoa.
2: Changed my life today. Totally. Yeah. Today. Let's, question. If I'm getting the oh, my God, not soggy boots.
9: Boat shoes.
2: If I'm drinking boat shoes.
9: Yes, sir.
2: Match that with food for me.
9: Match that with food. So spicy food is good with it because the hops will help mellow your palate out from this spicy food. Rich food is really good to have an IPA because, again, the hops and the bitterness for it, it's like a palate cleanser. You know, you go to a nice restaurant, they give you a little lemon sorbet to clean your palate.
2: Yeah.
9: IPAs do the same thing.
2: Really?
9: Yeah.
2: Okay. Again, changed my life.
0: There
2: give
0: you
2: me
0: go.
2: The sniper.
0: Yeah.
2: Yeah. Palate changer.
0: Chad, I'm going to say sniper like I thought of it. Are you good with that? Like, I'm just going to pretend
2: heck
0: that I came up with that.
9: I got plenty more with that game.
0: Good. I like it. Chad Heath is the COO of Carl Strauss. And, okay, so we've talked a little bit of beer. I got a quick business question.
9: Yeah.
0: What does it do for the business to get into a place like Disneyland?
2: Ooh.
9: What does it do? Well, I mean, my gosh, how many people go to Disneyland?
0: Right.
9: Right? We're the largest brand inside Disneyland. And so for that many people to see Carl Strauss over and over and over again, it's remarkable, right? To have a partner like that, that not only comes to us and says, hey, can you make something like Hard Cherry Cola and let us pioneer something like that? They're wonderful. They're just fantastic to work with, and we're very proud to be there.
2: Can I take home some of that Hard Cherry Cola?
9: Yeah, I brought you some. You better.
2: That sounds like all me. Yes.
9: Yes.
2: Yeah.
9: Yes.
2: That's what I'm talking about.
9: Yeah, I also brought some Oktoberfest. That season's coming around.
2: Now, if I have a Hard Cherry Cola, Greg Bergman isn't going to laugh, right? You know? We're not going to, like, rumble.
1: Why would I laugh?
2: I'm just saying. I mean,
1: I don't laugh at any kind of alcohol.
2: Just make sure.
1: Alcohol. That's, like, good for you. I don't care.
18: You guys are all my heroes. You're all invited to my head. Look,
1: we're going to get along great. Flavor comes in. Do you want to do a seltzer? You want to do whatever you want.
2: Okay, just making sure.
1: I just want to know what's going on. I like this. What is it? I like this shirt.
2: That's Tiger Woods.
1: That's a Tiger Woods.
18: Sunday Red.
2: Yeah.
1: That's a Sunday Red. I haven't seen that. And what's on the hat is?
18: Oh, this is Melon.
0: Melon. He's got the new, nice, clean as a whistle stuff.
1: I have not seen the Sunday Red. That is a nice.
2: It's a good one.
9: It's great, isn't it?
1: Yeah, that's beautiful.
9: I love it. I'm super.
1: I like the logo too.
9: Yeah,
1: it's a strong logo.
9: Literally had to ask my son to give me a shirt because I knew I was coming here today.
2: Oh.
9: I play a game called golf, but it's not what you guys are doing.
1: Right? You and I probably play the same.
9: 100%. So I don't have the gear, and I said, "Well, I want to go on like halfway decent, even though we're on radio." And so.

0: He's like, here, wear this. And I'm like, I love that shirt. So I'm going to go buy a few of them.
1: All right, I got another beer question for you. And you know, I say this with affection because there are – every sport's got one. In football, in DeMarco's sport, it's kickers. In my sport, baseball, it is left-handed pitchers. In hockey, it's goalies.
0: Yep.
1: They're just guys that are a little different than the rest of the guys.
0: Yeah.
1: Is the brewmaster that guy in your business, the guys that it's kind of, they're kind of half scientist, half artist, trying to meld those two things together? Because you're talking about, like you said, four ingredients, basically, and the balance. And I one of my sons was in the beer business for a while, and he was buddies with the two brewers at the place that he worked. And he would say these guys were just constantly tinkering and would try this and try that. Are those kind of the mad scientists in the room?
0: Yeah, you nailed it on the head. They're engineers.
1: Yeah.
0: At the end of the day. You don't want me making a beer. I'll come up here and talk about it all day long. But the science behind it and the perfectionism that you have to make a beer that is clean, that doesn't have flaws to it, that doesn't have bacteria in it. There are a lot of things that can go wrong with beer, and when you do it right, it's magic.
1: Yeah.
0: If you do it wrong, oh, man, it's bad. It's really
2: sounds
0: bad.
2: Like a lot of stuff.
1: Yeah, that's very true.
0: Yeah, I mean, we're making food at the end of the day, right? So
1: that's
0: it's
1: true.
0: Something that, you know, you've got to sanitize everything and take it really serious. The benefit is it's a closed environment when we are making beer at a brewery our scale. So, yeah, but, you know, you're 100% right. It's my son's a left-handed baseball pitcher.
1: There you go.
0: So, yeah, I totally get it. And they are definitely the mad scientists, sometimes a little socially awkward, right? They might not be the best in front of people, but, my God, they know how to make
2: it. I have never met a normal place kicker ever.
1: Put them in the room with the big silver vats and let them go to work and let them mix their ingredients together, and they're going to come out with something that we're all going to really, really be grateful for.
0: Yeah, and I'll tell you, the brewers at Carl Strauss, I mean, we're coming up on 38 years old. We've been doing this for a long time, and they're wonderful. They never stop innovating. They never stop making really consistent. And, you know, the other thing you guys were talking about is on the beer, the four ingredients. Unlike wine, we don't do variety, or we don't do vintages.
1: Mm-hmm.
0: So you don't have a Red Trolley circa 2016, right? And go, ooh, the nuance of that is great. Everyone expects it to be the same every time we make it, and yet the crops are different. The water is different. All that can change things. So for the fact that they can make it as consistent as they do, I'm telling you, man, they're amazing.
1: Chad Heath is the COO of Carl Strauss Brewing. Chad, this is awesome. Thank you so much.
0: Thank you
1: for supporting ESPN LA. Thank you for supporting the golf tournament
2: today.
1: It's been
2: absolutely
1: fantastic.
2: I got the black Suburban. I'll pop the trunk from here.
1: I don't want to say you're going to have to fight me for it because I'll lose.
2: Really?
1: But what I'm saying is, can you at least share it with me?
2: I'm closer.
0: I brought some for all of you guys. You're fine.
1: Good deal. Yeah. Thank you so much.
2: Thank you, man.
1: Really
2: it was awesome.
0: Thank you so much. Thank you very much.
1: All right. We got
3: shirts, by the way.
1: We've got our Race to the Crown coming up at the top of the hour. We're gonna celebrate basically birthdays.
2: This
1: along
2: is interesting.
1: The way. Plus, DeMarco, I want to get into more what Ty Simpson looked like last night because he was absolutely terrific.
2: Okay.
1: That's coming up. I know Morales is going to hop back in here as well. It's DeMarco and Travis. ESPN LA.
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6: Thanks. Trav, I got the Heineken 0.0s because obviously I'm sober.
7: Sure.
6: As we know, but now you're having one too. Ice cold. The great Samantha Lloyd brought us these because we're going to do the chug. Oh, no, I think we got to do the shotgun.
7: Yeah, you need cans.
6: Not the chug, but you could just have those, too.
7: Those
6: Nick Ryland's working on it. Zuli from Hyundai, he's going to join us. Because now you need a real shotgun partner. Like, for years, you and I have done the bit, and I just spray beer all over myself.
7: I've heard that Zuli has got some game. I've heard that he's got some speed. So
6: By the way, Zuli looks good in that Sunday swagger.
7: Yeah, we're going to see how that shakes out. I the last time I did it, I got beat. So I'm on a one game.
6: Not on a shotgun though.
7: Yes.
6: What? Who beat you last year?
7: When we the last time I did it competitively was at a Pizza Hut event that we had with Slee out in Anaheim, and this
6: guy, that wasn't last year at the golf tournament.
7: No, it wasn't last year at the golf tournament.
6: You always beat me at the golf.
7: Well, yeah, but you don't. You just are trying to make a mess. You still haven't embraced the technique, Morales.
6: I'm going to try this time.
7: You still.
8: What's the technique?
7: The technique is you got to go quick. You got to get big. You know, you need a nice
8: your
7: base.
8: Throat.
7: Yep, everything.
9: Well, you got to open the throat.
7: DeMarco, you know this is a football player. You start from the ground up.
6: Yeah,
8: there
6: when you
8: go,
6: play
8: right?
6: Football.
8: Yeah, good base.
6: When
8: you play, I got you.
6: Because DeMarco's, Travis has got great throat action. But when you played football, you probably had to do the same thing. You're like in the line, you got to open the throat and
8: balance,
6: then get in there, right?
8: Balanced, balanced stance.
7: Starts from the ground up.
8: I got you.
7: Same thing with the
6: same. That's
7: shotgun.
6: Fine. That's fine. That's fine. We just need the tees now, Nick. We just need the tees. By the way,
8: who's the opponent?
6: I want Zuli from Hyundai.
8: Oh, okay. Let's go.
6: Here's the thing.
7: Zuli, he noticed the problem right there.
8: You guys may be in trouble. Yeah.
6: But here's the thing. I want somebody to, like, my girlfriend Stephanie obviously works with us. I want her to look at me like Travis looks at the guy from
7: Carl Strauss.
6: By the way, I figured, like, that went like 21 minutes. I figured, oh, this guy's going to take over the show, which I love. Because Travis was in on it.
8: Yeah.
6: He was asking about what color his hops were and everything.
7: I don't think I need to tell you this, but I enjoy my way around a beer.
6: Oh, I know.
7: I really, really enjoy that conversation, and Chad was great to talk with. I enjoyed every single second.
6: If we want, do we just want to do a chug? I'm fine with the chug.
7: Do
6: you
7: want to
6: do a
7: chug?
6: Yeah.
7: Sure.
6: Let's just do this. Well,
9: Wait,
6: we're approaching.
9: Are we doing this now? I thought we were doing it in after 5 o'clock.
8: I think you're doing it now. I think they're ready to. He's ready to go.
9: You guys are here. Just go ahead.
8: Yeah.
9: Come on.
6: 4 o'clock at KSPN Los Angeles.
8: Here he comes.
6: A good Carbon Sports radio station.
8: He looks like he can chug.
7: Are you doing it on the air?
6: We always do.
8: You've chugged a beer before, haven't you?
7: Okay.
8: I see you.
9: If you want to bring on Aaron, why don't you go over to the
6: other
9: side?
6: The great Aaron Zuli from Hyundai.
8: He is not afraid of a challenge.
7: No, I don't look like it.
9: Go on over there.
8: There he is.
7: Hey, Aaron.
9: Take a.
8: Got a headset? No?
7: Hold on. I got to get my mic. I got to stand up. Like I said,
9: there you go.
7: I'm going to take my headset off for a second.
8: Okay, this is going to be good.
7: Yeah.
8: All right, Travis.
6: Aaron,
8: getting ready.
6: Come over here, Aaron.
8: There you
6: so
8: go.
6: You're on
8: right here.
9: There
8: you go.
9: He's going to chug from. He doesn't need the headset.
6: Oh, he doesn't?
8: No? No headset? Okay.
9: Not while he's chugging?
6: Oh, I don't know.
9: Yeah.
8: I'd love to hear the sound.
9: You can take the headset after they chug.
8: Okay, here we go.
9: Move this way. There you go.
8: Is it one, two, three, go? Okay, here we go. One, two, three. Here we go.
6: Oh, man.
8: Wow.
6: Oh, that was
8: Oh,
6: close.
8: My God.
6: Oh, I mean,
8: neck
6: that,
8: and neck.
6: I don't even know. No,
8: don't
6: Travis,
8: know.
6: Travis.
9: You think so?
6: Yeah.
8: I got Travis
6: I don't know,
8: by
6: man.
8: A
6: that
8: nose.
6: Wasn't even Travis
8: Hello.
6: By a nose.
8: I got Travis by a nose.
6: It isn't there. Always amazing to watch.
9: We need instant replay.
6: Now, Zuli, get on the headset. Aaron yeah. Zuli from Hyundai, our Southern California
9: wow.
6: Hyundai dealers.
8: Woo.
9: When was the last time you did that, Trev?
6: Like a year ago,
7: Been
6: probably.
7: A yeah.
6: How do you feel, Aaron?
7: Zuli's got speed.
9: No, I mean, that was as close as I've seen you.
6: Zuli, that was very impressive.
10: Thank
6: and you
10: sir.
6: Know what? You are a man that I have cherished for a long time. And it feels like we don't see each other enough. But you're looking great, by the way, in the Sunday Swagger.
10: Thank you.
6: And that was impressive work by you. But I still, I mean, you have to admit, I think Travis got you, right?
10: Yeah, by like a hair. I think you did by hair.
6: Yeah.
7: I think the only way to know for sure is if we do it again.
8: Yeah, you know?
10: We could.
7: Only way to find
10: could.
7: Out.
6: Yeah. We'll do it again
7: Run
6: after
7: it
6: 5
7: back.
6: O'clock.
7: There you go.
6: Are you
7: going to
6: be here after 5 o'clock?
10: No, I got to get back.
6: What time are you leaving?
10: Probably in about 45.
6: Oh, yeah, we'll do it before
7: oh,
6: then.
7: Man.
6: We'll do it around 4:30.
7: I see
6: no
7: a new sport.
6: Replay in
7: shotgunning.
8: I see a new sport. Forget power slap. We got beer chugging. Let's go.
6: All right, we'll do it in a few minutes.
9: I think Carlo is trying to actually check to see who
7: Oh, is he going to check the instant replay?
9: There's going to be an instant replay
7: oh, okay.
9: from Carlos Saisu, and we're going to figure it out.
6: Of course, this is the 13th annual SoCal Hyundai ESPNLA Golf Classic. Thank you so much for the Southern California Hyundai dealers and you to take always support us. We appreciate it always, my friend.
10: Always appreciate
6: And I appreciate you being part of a bit. We haven't had a partner want to get in on this bit yet, and this is impressive work by you.
10: Thank you.
6: I mean,
10: man, I love it.
6: Do you feel okay? Like, that was...
10: It was a hot day today.
8: It is
6: hot.
8: Right? It is very hot.
6: Yeah.
10: It was hot.
6: You were the first person to ever tell me about, like, the electrolyte packets, the LMNT.
10: LMNT?
6: You've been taking them today, right?
10: Took them last night, took them this morning.
6: Oh, there you go.
7: Pre-gamed.
6: Yeah.
10: They're just electrolytes, making sure I didn't dehydrate today.
6: Awesome.
7: No, good luck not being
8: there you go.
7: Yeah. Like today.
9: I should have listened to you guys.
6: Yeah, but this kid. And he won't even drink
7: this,
6: the water
7: man.
6: I gave him.
7: I was going to say.
10: Electrolytes and gold bonds, guys. That's all.
7: Gold bond is a must.
6: Well, look at what's on the table from the morning show.
7: There you go.
8: Ah, look at that.
10: You know? I thought that's for the backhand later today.
7: Yeah.
10: Baby powder.
8: There you go. Yes,
6: all right,
8: sir.
6: So we come back awesome. At 4:30.
8: Yes,
6: we'll do it
10: you.
6: Again.
10: Appreciate you guys.
8: Did you play football? Look at the size of your feet. Good Lord. Did you?
10: High school.
8: Guard, right?
10: Yeah, well, front and
8: See?
10: Offense, defensive line.
8: See? I know.
10: You got it.
8: Yeah. Kindred spirit.
10: It.
8: Same planet. Yes, sir.
6: The great Aaron Zuli from SoCal Hyundai. He will join us again at 4:30 when him and Travis go at it again.
7: Good.
6: And that time we'll have a little bit more of a closer angle, I think. Yeah. I don't know. What are we doing next, Greg?
9: Coming up next is
7: Race to the Crown.
6: Race to the Crown. So we'll take
9: a
6: timeout.
9: Right, Doc, you're right in the camera shot.
6: Oh, Dr. Robert Clapper right in the...
8: How are you?
9: You're always on YouTube, my friend.
6: Also, special thanks to Custom 6. Custom 6, why be stock when you can be custom? That's what they say, DeMarco.
8: Yeah.
6: Why be stock when you can be custom?
8: Absolutely.
6: Custom 6, they're out here, part of the ESPNLA Golf Classic.
8: Custom
6: Coming
8: made.
6: Up, Race to the Crown with Travis. Thanks to our friends at Rotolo Chevrolet. We'll do that in 3 minutes right here on ESPNLA. But first, DeMarco, let's talk about our friend, Attorney Big Al. 1-800-HURT-123.
8: Yeah.
6: Attorney Big Al.
8: He was
6: proud
8: just
6: partner.
8: Here. He is a California native, been with us for over 15 years. You heard him. 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
7: It might be. It might be. So, wow. So today, I think what we're going to do is we're going to decide which of the birthdays that we have celebrated that we have enjoyed the most. So there are obviously some milestone birthdays that we've all had at one point or another. It doesn't have to be like one of those big round number birthdays, but the parts of your life where you were most happy when you were that age, I think, is a good way to go.
8: That's a good one. Okay, I like that one.
7: You ready? Why don't we just go down this?
8: I'll go first.
7: We'll go down.
8: Okay.
7: This back.
8: So some things don't require a lot of conversation because we're on the radio.
7: Let me just write it down real quick.
9: Give me the conversation. I want to hear all of it.
8: Let's just say this is the day my whole world changed.
7: Yeah.
8: Yeah. I learned some
7: stuff.
8: What
7: was the number?
8: Let's just say 14.
7: 14.
8: Let's just say 14.
7: Wait,
8: 14 was awesome.
9: We got to pick a number here, buddy.
8: No, 14 was awesome. I'm just saying. Wasn't driving. Yet
7: 14
8: had to walk around.
6: I need clarity.
8: You know what I'm saying?
6: Are you talking about the actual birthday or the year of your age?
7: The year.
6: Oh,
8: yeah.
6: Okay.
8: Yeah, there you go.
6: The year.
7: Not necessarily on your 14th birthday.
6: Oh, that's
7: birthday,
6: right. I was like, you actually got down.
7: We're 14.
6: You actually you did decide to do that on your birthday.
8: It requires no conversation. There are people
9: that say
8: 14. Yeah, there we go.
7: Good punched your ticket.
8: Yeah, absolutely. Yeah. Great way to put it. Yes. There you go. Everybody has rituals, right?
7: Absolutely.
8: There you go. Now I can go hunt. There you go.
7: All right, Morales, you're next.
6: I mean, mine was 13. But it wasn't a great year overall, just to be honest.
8: Okay.
6: Nevertheless.
9: That's a whole other story.
6: Yeah, well, listen, these things happen. But I will say I'm going to be sappy here. Last year. Because that's the year I
7: great
6: survived.
7: Answer. Great answer. Yeah.
6: You know, I fought back.
8: Great answer, yes.
7: So what number was that?
6: 41.
7: 41. All right, so Chris's life-changing year was 41 years old. We're going to come to me. I didn't think it would be here, sitting here, ready for me to go, but I'll take it. I'll take 21.
9: Yeah, how does that not go?
7: I'll take that 21st
8: yeah.
7: year where all of a sudden, and look, let's not be naive, and everybody out there should follow the rules and do the best you can, but the ability to do certain things happens before 21, but now when you just kind of, the pressure is off and you can kind of go do and go where you want at 21 is a little different than at 18, 19, and 20, so 21 for me.
9: Okay.
8: Good age.
9: We're not allowed to use the same age now.
7: No,
9: right?
7: You got to pick something different.
9: So the first one is I get it back to back, right?
7: You do. You get two.
9: Okay. So 29. 29 is where I'm going to go first. Because in 29, I was, what was that? That was 2012
7: okay.
9: Because I'm 42, 43 in a couple of days. I was in Hawaii, and what I got for my birthday was to go skydiving on the North Shore.
7: Oh,
9: so
7: nice.
9: On my 29th birthday, skydiving in the North Shore was one of the coolest things I've ever done in my entire life.
7: That's awesome.
9: And so you're going through the clouds, you're overlooking the ocean, and you're just looking at gorgeous Hawaii. That it was amazing. Everything about it was fantastic. So that would be number one. And then number two, I get 16. 16 is an easy one to go with. I got my first car that day. My parents told me, hey, which is very nice of them. They said, we're going to buy you one car and one car only, and then everything after that, you got to do yourself.
7: What'd you get?
9: I got an Acura CL 2.3.
7: Oh, those are nice cars.
9: They were nice cars. It was a very nice car.
6: You know, did Calabasas.
9: Exactly. It was Calabasas. I'm not afraid to admit it.
7: I had a Nissan station wagon as my first car.
8: Civic.
9: I drove that car into the ground. I love that car. So on my 16th birthday, they did the whole stupid thing where we went to the Acura dealership, and I was

0: big bow on it. And you, it did the whole thing.
1: Wow.
0: It had the big bow, the big red bow.
2: That's the most Calabasas thing I've ever in my entire life.
1: Wow.
0: Said, yeah, you know what? That's yours. I'm like, no way. It was this cool thing.
3: By the way,
0: ever.
3: I don't think I've ever, because we see those TV commercials at the holidays. And everybody 100%. Sometimes are always like, who actually puts a bow on it? And
1: now you know.
3: And I've known for many years that dealerships have the bow just in case people need them. But I'm always like, who does that? Well, now I know.
1: Now you know.
3: You're the first person I know that's ever dunked a bow.
2: I have a question. Your brother is an older brother.
0: Yeah, 3 years.
2: Right. Okay. So, and you said they did the same thing for him.
0: Same thing for him.
2: Did you know it was coming?
0: No. I should have known. I was an idiot.
1: Yeah. Got you. Wow.
0: He got me the same way he got my brother.
2: Okay, that's terrific.
0: So 16,
2: That's very good.
0: So I can't wait to get destroyed in the chat right now, but that's fine.
2: Yeah, that's pretty good. All right, so back to me.
1: Okay,
2: right, so we're going back this way.
1: Okay.
2: I never thought that this would be one that I would take until I hit it and I realized what was going on in the world. I'm going to take 50.
1: Good one.
2: That 50, nice. 50 is one of those things where you are old enough to understand how things work.
1: Yeah.
2: You're old enough to know not to sweat little silly dumb things, but you're also young enough to get to enjoy all the good stuff in life. Like
1: all the
2: stuff you liked when you were 25, you're probably still going to like most of them when you're 50.
1: Yes.
2: But you have, you know, maybe a little more resource, a little more income, a little more experience, a little more ability to kind of maneuver your way through it, and also understand that you've accomplished some things in the world, hopefully, and you feel good about those things, but you're not an old person yet.
1: Yeah.
2: So I'm going to take 50.
1: Good one. You don't get old being a fool.
2: Nope.
1: Absolutely. And you've also earned the right to speak your mind.
2: Absolutely.
1: 50 is a great number. I'm right there with you.
3: Are we still doing this?
1: Yeah.
3: Oh, 12. 12 was a really good year.
1: Okay.
2: Go on.
1: Do tell.
3: I just was very involved with my father's station at the time, which was KROA, 11:10 a.m. at the time. It was a great year. Things were great. Everything was great in life.
2: Was that when you were the junior PD or what they called you?
3: Yeah, the little PD.
2: Little PD.
1: Little PD.
3: Yeah, so it was just a great year.
0: That was a lot of greats.
3: Yeah, a lot of greats. It was a really tremendous year. I gave you a tremendous.
0: Thank you.
3: 90210, Jenny Garth was in prime form.
1: Wow.
2: She hasn't been in anything other than prime form for quite some time.
0: She's still prime form.
2: Yeah.
3: Obviously, but you know what I mean. Like 90210 was great. Melrose Place. Things were humming nicely in 1995.
2: I like that. DeMarco, you get two.
1: You know, you're right. That was a good year.
3: 95 was a good year.
1: Yeah, that was
3: By the way, I feel like the NFL quarterback challenge still happened in the summer.
2: That was fun.
3: I still bought Street and Smith before the season started.
2: Is there anything better than when you went to that newsstand and you realized that the football previews were on there? It's always around maybe mid-August.
3: FX had just started. FX Network was still running Batman and Wonder Woman in the afternoon.
1: Wow.
3: I still bought Pogs.
1: Yeah, I do remember that. Yeah,
2: of course.
3: Dodgers were. I was still a diehard Dodgers fan. Hideo Nomo. We had season tickets. I still cared about everything in Dodgers baseball.
2: Yeah, I was back on board. It's still lots of fun.
3: Well,
0: I got back on board
3: the last few years. But now they got a
2: water's
3: scam.
2: Warm.
1: Come now the owner, water's warm.
0: Now's the time.
3: Now the owner's a scam artist.
1: Wow.
3: Sleazeball.
1: Well, that doesn't change.
2: In the United States, you are innocent until proven guilty.
1: Yes,
0: that's what I'm saying.
1: Even if we know it to be true.
2: All right,
1: I almost picked 95. 95, I had 11 and a half sacks. That was a great year.
3: See?
1: I really did. And it was right before I signed the biggest deal of my life.
2: Ooh,
1: but I didn't pick it. I didn't pick it. I picked January 30, 2000. That's the actual date.
2: Okay.
1: That's the year we won the Super Bowl. I was 28 years old.
2: 28.
1: Yeah. That's when we can do no wrong. We talked about that unbudgeted money.
2: Yeah.
1: That was the most money I'd ever made in my life at that time. So we had a blast. That was fun. 28.
2: I'm not going to ask you what you did or how much it was. Here's what I am going to
1: ask. We shot a crossbow in the house. That's how crazy we were. Okay? Just because we could. We had a blast.
3: Is that a euphemism or is that real?
1: No, we shot. Oh. We had a real crossbow and we shot it in the house into the fireplace.
3: You remember what happened to happen in Ralphie's kid with the crossbow?
1: Well, we weren't thinking.
2: You stupid. How long did it take you to burn through that unbudgeted money?
1: Oh, God. Let's see. It's 7 days at the Bellagio.
2: You did it in a week?
1: 7 days at the Bellagio. This is the time where we were there for actually 10 days, and I didn't know Marshall was staying right next door. That's how much fun we were having. Yeah, I had no idea he was there. Right next door for the entire 10 days.
2: That's great.
1: Yeah, 28 right, was fun.
2: Your last one.
3: Well, I know we can't have him in our social club. I know that for sure.
2: Whoa, whoa, whoa.
0: He was ridiculous.
2: Get done. You get one more.
3: Ah, gosh. 25 is really good.
1: Ah, okay.
2: That was a good pick. Would you like to elaborate?
3: I wore suits every day. There was always stuff in the suits. Things were good.
1: Feeling good?
3: Yeah, I was having a lot of fun.
1: Feeling good.
3: Yeah, things were good.
0: Perico, perico. Yeah.

0: Yeah.
1: It's a fun time. It was a fun time.
2: My last pick, I'm going to take 30. Because it's kind of the beginning of what we talked about when you get to 50. Like 30 is the point where you're no longer a young person, but you still kind of are. You've probably got going in your career or whatever it is. You're finally kind of starting to figure out how the world works a little bit. You don't have it all figured out. And you can kind of, you're officially like an adult at this point. Like you've been an adult for a decade or more at this point. So give me 30 years old.
0: All right. 30's good. Yeah, man.
3: That's a good one. I'm going to go 1 year higher.
2: 31?
3: Yeah, 31. So I did 29. It was a great year in Hawaii. Had the whole thing where my gift was going skydiving. By 31, the divorce was final. It's a wonderful year. It was done. It was over. It was out my life for the most part. I'm going to 31 at that point because it's over.
2: I love it. I love it.
0: Wow.
2: That's Race to the Crown brought to you by Rotolo Chevrolet. 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
1: Thank you, Travis. 417, it is the DeMarco and Travis Afternoon Show. We are live from the 13th Annual SoCal Hyundai ESPN LA Golf Classic presented by Vista Paint at Black Gold Golf Club. Right here in Yorba Linda. Special thanks to our other partners, too, like Culture Pop. Culture Pop, if soda grew on trees, it'd be Culture Pop. Of course, it is the 4 p.m. Waba Grill happy hour. So, by the way, I shouldn't say I got to play golf. I'm going to play here tomorrow morning with Tommy at 7:30.
3: Still going to be so hot.
1: It's going to be so hot. So tonight, I think I'm going to follow Zuli's plan. I'm going to get home, shower immediately. Then?
2: Gold Bond?
1: No, I'll go Johnson & Johnson.
0: Okay, yeah.
1: I might put on a Sopranos episode, and I'm going to start Electrolytes tonight, but I'm going to go to Waba Grill. Because I need something that with some sustenance, but also something that's healthy.
2: Protein.
1: Protein, a little rice, bam! Our friends at Waba Grill. All right, what are we doing next at 4:15? Or now it's 4:15?
3: We have a guest coming on.
1: The Carl Strauss guy again?
0: All right. I hope so.
3: Brian Dale Pearson from Hip Hop Glove.
1: Hip Hop Golf Gear.
3: Yes.
1: Hip Hop Golf Gear. We had some fun with him today on the course when we were doing social media. That's next in about 3 minutes. And then I do want, Zuli is going to come back from Hyundai, and he's going to do another beer show.
0: Oh,
1: Travis,
0: yeah.
1: I think.
0: Okay.
1: You think you can do one more?
2: We're going to find out.
0: There you
2: all
0: go.
2: Right. Yeah.
1: All right. We'll do that all ahead. The DeMarco and Travis Afternoon Show on a Feel Good Friday right here on ESPN LA.
0: Get ready to celebrate. 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
10: Yes, indeed, 422. Friday afternoon, the DeMarco and Travis Afternoon Show. 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
11: I got there too early. He didn't have it set up yet when I got there. I was really looking forward to it.
10: Well, we'll get you into the shop. Golf Code 360, elite golf in months, not years. What are you making notes about all the time?
12: I got stuff.
10: But
12: it's
10: not on this show.
12: No, this is Rams breakdown stuff. I'm just trying to see who I'm cutting and who
10: Scott,
12: I'm not cutting.
10: I mean,
12: you got to make – look, cuts are right around the corner. I know you guys think that preseason is just kind of passe.
10: Why do you write down notes?
12: Some people
10: Carl
12: take
10: Strauss
12: off the guy. Entire
10: what
12: preseason.
10: What was the guy's name from Carl Strauss?
13: Chad Heath.
12: Chad Heath.
13: Chad Heath.
10: Yeah, I know. Tonight he's going to dream about Oral Hershiser and Chad Heath at his house.
12: That's awesome.
13: That's my good friend, Oral Hershiser.
10: I know.
13: Yeah, we've been friends for years now.
11: How does it
13: yeah.
11: feel saying that now?
10: Mic went down.
13: It is my favorite thing to say.
11: It's down a great thing to say. Head.
13: Saw my good friend Jordan Hershiser today, Oral's son.
11: I saw that Jordan's a good dude. I spent a lot of time
13: great.
11: Talking with him over at Legends Attic last year.
13: Yeah,
11: yeah
13: no,
11: he's
13: it's
11: a good
13: great.
11: Guy.
13: So, okay, with your notes about who's going to get cut and who may not get cut, can I throw something at you and tell me what you think about
12: you
13: this?
12: You want Dean Connors, don't you?
13: I want to talk about Dean Connors.
12: Right.
13: Can we start with the quarterbacks? Because
12: sure.
13: Ty Simpson was good again last night,
12: mm-hmm.
13: right? The difference, and stop me when I say something that you disagree with.
12: Okay.
13: The difference between Ty Simpson and Stetson Bennett, to my eyes, is minimal. Like, I think that they're close, if not equal, okay? The Rams roster crunch is real, right? There are not a lot of, you know, well, we'll just keep this guy and we'll see what happens. Like, every single spot on that roster needs to be somebody that you're going to use and count on. If Ty Simpson and Stetson Bennett are neck and neck and in a flat-footed tie at this point, why not keep Ty? Obviously, Ty Simpson's a first-round pick. He's not going anywhere.
12: Right.
13: So move on from Stetson Bennett and use that roster spot from somebody for somebody else. Maybe it's Dean Connors. Maybe it's an extra edge. Maybe it's some offensive line depth or whatever it is that you feel you'd like to go a little deeper at. Because if you get to that third quarterback, you're probably cooked anyway. And in this position, if Simpson has caught Bennett, or at least it's close enough, why not use that spot for somebody else?
12: Well, you're right. Nothing I could say about that. I think you're right. I think they are close. The only thing is, it was just preseason.
13: Yeah, okay.
12: Yeah,
13: but we've never seen Bennett.
12: Nope.
13: We've never seen Bennett in a real
12: but
13: game
12: he looked,
13: either.
12: He looked pretty good, and they both can run the offense. So, like I said, if it's close, good for Ty Simpson, not good for Stetson Bennett. But if it's close, you're going to have to carry three. Because if something happens, you're going to need a backup to that backup. Because you're not sure about either one of them.
13: Okay.
12: And Ty Simpson played pretty good, but it's only preseason. And he's three games in, so and that was his first start.
13: But
12: so we don't know. All we do know is he can do it.
13: all of those things. Like, I hear you, but if we get to the third quarterback, the writing may be on the wall anyway, right?
10: By the way,
13: like,
10: I just want to take a quick side note. Watching Carvo Sisu eat melted Thrifty ice cream might be the most, I hate to use the word in afternoon drive, erotic.
11: And it was such a big bite.
10: And pleasurable experience.
13: Are you, big biter?
10: No, no, no, but the way it kind of dripped out of his mouth.
13: Let me see what
10: and
13: you
10: then
13: got.
10: He pulled it back into his
13: no,
10: mouth.
13: I want to see you eat it. Let me see you eat it. He said erotic. This is weird. Okay.
0: We got really like slow. Some chocolate chip there.
13: There you go. Okay.
10: But like it was very.
13: Okay.
10: See, that wasn't like
13: That's
10: what I saw.
13: Bite.
10: What
13: okay.
10: I saw, though,
13: okay.
0: That was a normal
10: it was
0: bite.
10: Like dripping out of his mouth and he came back in. It was a whole thing.
13: You're getting the second base bite. With that ice cream. Yeah, there you go. That's second base worthy.
10: By the way, thanks to the Thrifty ice cream folks that gave me this head cover. Look at that.
13: Oh, nice. Look at that.
0: Not bad.
10: I'm going to take that to Cleveland next week.
0: you got a couple of big
13: Is that still a thing,
0: out?
13: Like novelty head covers?
10: Oh, I thought you meant Cleveland.
13: No, novelty head covers. I remember everybody had to have one.
11: Love Cleveland.
13: You love Cleveland?
11: Yeah, I do.
13: You should love Cleveland. Yeah.
0: Who doesn't love Cleveland?
11: It's a wonderful place. It has great tacos.
13: My God,
0: That's the craziest take I've ever heard in my life, by the way. That Cleveland has the best tacos.
11: I mean, it's, you know, to each their own. But I want to go to the tight system.
13: Wait, you said Cleveland has the best tacos, or do I even want to know?
10: Many years ago, Lindsay made that comment on the afternoon show when it was Sedano and Cap.
13: Oh, boy.
10: No, she said they had the best tacos.
0: Yeah, look, there are
13: to her.
0: The correct answer is Los Angeles or San Diego.
13: Okay,
0: if we're talking about the United States, but you could sell me on San Antonio.
13: Sure,
0: You could sell me on some other places.
13: When does Cleveland factor in?
0: Laredo.
10: Like I had some good tacos in Houston. But Tex-Mex.
0: That makes sense. You know what's near Houston?
13: Mexico.
10: Well, right.
11: That's why it's called Tex-Mex.
0: Cleveland is near a burning lake in Canada.
13: Okay.
0: Like, it's
10: isn't that far?
0: It's kind of far up there.
13: Maybe that's where the taste is. Yeah, there you go.
10: It's kind of far from Canada.
13: Could be.
0: Not really.
10: Really?
0: It's on the other side of the lake.
10: Well, maybe when I'm there next year, I'll go next year. Next week, I'll go to Canada.
0: If you can get on the boat, you just go slide right across. I think it's Lake Erie. You're right. You're in Canada.
10: Fun. Was that the lake that was on fire? No.
0: I believe it was.
10: Oh, it was?
0: I believe it was.
10: All right, go back to your Rams cutlass.
11: Yeah, so hold on. The Ty Simpson thing, and I very much have been against it, and I understand how wonderful and great McVay and Snead are at this. I totally agree with it. They are great at it. They are wonderful and great. But the point that I was trying to make when it came to not liking the Ty Simpson pick is exactly what you guys are just talking about right now. You're talking about a 53-man crunch in your roster that every single spot matters. Every single spot is one that needs to participate and be a functional part of this team because you're so good and so close to a championship. I get that Ty Simpson is something that can help you out in the future, but if you're on such a roster crunch and Stetson Bennett is currently your backup quarterback, why did you waste your pick on a number 13 pick for Ty Simpson, who on a 53-man roster crunch, you could have had somebody that would have helped for this year and getting you a Super Bowl this year?
13: Well, which guy? What position? Because I think
11: could be an offensive lineman, could be a wide receiver.
13: It turns out you may have too many. Well, it's hard to say that. You may have too many guys for that spot right now. There's a lot of guys
11: on the offensive line.
13: Once Dedich came back. AJ, it looks like I think he's going to avoid suspension. He and Puka.
0: That's incredibly
13: good. I think they're both going to avoid suspension. So, and you've got some pretty credible backups that have gotten reps. Like Dedich has starters reps. That is your immediate backup. McMahon, your backup center, has been here for 3 years. You've got some credible depth. You fixed the tight end, or not the tight end, the cornerback position. You're loaded there. You've got too many safeties. Some guys, some good players are going to be on the market because of this cut. So you really don't have a place to put a guy. If you did draft him a Kyle Lemon, where do you get him on the field now?
11: I can right away.
13: I'm asking, where do you put
10: him
13: on the field?
10: Now.
13: No, over who?
11: Xavier,
13: over which guy?
10: So you just brought Tutu back. I mean, you couldn't say that you could put my Kyle Lemon over Tutu?
13: And Travis's biggest hit on Tutu is he doesn't play.
10: Fighting you on the tie thing. I would have liked to see Mekhi Lemon, but I get the tie thing.
11: Okay, so real fast. Yeah. He can go directly in for Xavier Smith right now.
10: Oh, yeah.
13: Do what?
11: And return kicks. He's done it. He did it at USC. Am I wrong about that? I'm pretty sure.
0: No, you're not wrong.
11: Yeah, he did it at USC.
10: This is hot sports talk right now.
13: A first-round pick to be your punt returner.
0: Look, guys.
11: It's a 53-man spot where you can also be a third wide receiver.
10: Hot sports talk.
13: I'm with you. You're not wrong.
10: Hot sports talk right now.
13: Yeah, you're not wrong, but I would rather
10: sizzling hot sports talk.
13: Restock the cabinet for next season when Stafford starts to step down. I think you'll be fine at receiver. You can always replenish that. College football is full of receivers. You just got another one that could be a starter. And what
0: Daniel.
12: CJ,
13: sixth.
12: In the sixth round.
13: Yeah.
12: You can do that anywhere. You can't find quarterbacks like this, or by the time you need them, you won't be able to afford
13: them. And by the way, they took him. It's over.
12: Yeah,
13: he's here. So right. Now the question isn't why did they take him. It does. It that debate is over. The next question is if you did take him, and you did, and he is a first rounder, and he was.
12: Let him be the
13: not
12: two.
13: Going in. Yes.
11: Yes.
13: Like, that's the point. Like the guy that should be sweating it Bennett.
12: I think he really made that decision a real thing with how he played.
13: Yeah.
12: Especially yesterday with that rolling left, that dart he threw.
13: That was time.
12: And how he reacted and how they reacted.
13: You liked that.
12: Everybody did.
13: Yeah.
12: I mean, that's the it stuff we talk about. He's got it. So if you wanted to go with two, I'm with you. I would just say this. It's a risk. He is a rookie. Because if something happens, you got to go with a rookie.
13: But for all intents and purposes, isn't Stetson Bennett kind of a – he hasn't played one snap of real NFL.
12: The only thing he had over him – is experience in the offense. And it looks like he can handle it.
13: Yeah.
12: So whatever advantages you had went to almost zero. So it's close.
13: Yeah.
12: So I'm with you. If you want to make him the two, I'm with you, but it's still a risk.
11: And that's the only thing that I was going on with that is that you talking about 53-man roster, and it's such a crunch.
13: It is.
11: And it's such a thing that I just don't get why that's the guy that you go with if you need somebody every single position. And what are you talking about also?
12: Yeah.
11: Let's say Stafford does go down. Season's over. It's all done. But unless you go and get another quarterback.
12: Well, hold on.
11: It's not going to be Ty Simpson. It's not going to be Stetson Bennett.
12: If Stafford goes down, it's going to hurt you bad, but it ain't over. Remember, this team is loaded on defense. Miles Garrett is a different breed.
13: You've sold me on that.
12: Yeah.
11: Okay.
12: That's what I'm saying. So it's not over.
11: You win that argument. Absolutely 100%. But what do you do? It's your offense. Are you going to go out and get Derek Carr, a fourth quarterback?
12: No.
11: Are you going to go out and get
13: you're going to try to win 10-7.
14: Man, I think he's pinning you down.
12: I think you saw
14: hot sports talk.
12: I think you saw the offense you would see if Stafford goes down in what you saw with Ty Simpson.
13: Yeah.
12: Throwing short of the chains.
11: Yeah, it was all little short passes.
12: Little short stuff, easy completions. If you have to punt, great. But just don't turn the ball over, which is exactly what he did in the preseason.
14: All right.
12: I think that's what you see.
14: That was very good. I thought it was enjoyable. Bergman threw it at DeMarco. DeMarco threw it back. It was a snake draft of sports takes.
11: We're playing pickleball.
14: All right, Zuli, come over here. We're going to do this one more time.
13: We're doing it again
14: Zuli,
13: right now?
14: Yeah.
11: Aaron, oh, wow.
14: Aaron Zuli from
11: Aaron
14: Hyundai.
11: Zuli. So, oh, wait, by the way, we have the video.
14: So who won that first one?
11: So let's get the video.
12: I had drafted by a nose.
14: They're making me do this with a Heineken Zero, which I'm going to be like right here by the time you guys finish, but okay.
11: So we can look at. They're going to put it on the YouTube stream, but we're going to watch it right now. We can watch. We can
14: so see. Who won?
12: Who did?
11: Here it comes. So here, come on over.
12: Yeah, I had him by a nose.
13: Video froze.
11: Oh, the video froze.
14: All right.
11: Wait, no.
12: Story of our life.
11: Here it goes.
12: Here we go.
11: Go ahead.
12: One, two, three, go.
14: This is the first chug. Because Travis puts the glass.
11: Look at.
12: Yeah, I had Travis.
13: I think I got him by a hair.
11: You know what?
12: Came down by a hair.
13: Close.
12: Yeah.
13: Close.
12: He's on you.
11: That was
14: close. Zuli, come on over. We're going to do it one more time.
12: Hey, Trav.
14: Look, Travis and Aaron Zuli from SoCal Hyundai are going to do a chug again. I'm going to chug with the Heineken 0.0.
13: Are you going to fill it up?
11: Wait,
12: exactly.
14: No, this is
12: wow.
14: I think I get I get a few strokes with you guys.
12: You get a few strokes.
13: It's very funny to me.
11: All right, here we go. Close as can be.
12: Are you going, Greg?
11: No.
12: Okay.
14: I'm just going to take a sip while you guys do this.
13: Is this me here?
11: Yes.
12: Look at this. You got a crowd. Let's go.
14: All right, DeMarco, you got to watch this.
12: I'll say one, two, three.
13: I need to put this in my right hand.
12: Here we go. All right. Guzzlers ready.
13: We'll do it the same way.
12: One, two, three.
15: Yeah.
12: Oh. Travis by a nose again.
11: It was close again.
12: Wow.
11: You're right on it. You're right on it.
12: Oh, my gosh. Wow. Uh-oh. Oh, there you go. No reversal of fortune.
14: By the way, Bergman staring at Travis, waiting for him to either vomit or pass out.
13: It wasn't going to be a reversal of fortune, as you said. It was going to be this is going to be a big burp.
12: Oh, okay.
13: I'm doing it in my microphone.
12: Oh, my God. We thought you were losing it.
13: It was very close.
11: Okay, so, I mean, did you see the slow-mo from the last one?
12: I still can't decide.
14: So it looks like Travis did it again.
13: Barely.
14: Amazing throw down.
12: That was great. That's two straight split decisions. We might need another fight.
13: It's not Ali Frazier.
12: A third fight. There
14: By the way, I sipped mine, and I just don't even understand how they do that.
12: Did you see how he opened?
14: Oh, the way that it's like a snake.
12: It is a snake. How do you do that? Your whole
13: Like I told you before,
12: practice.
13: You got to start from the ground up. You got to really, and you right before it's go time. You know this. You're a professional athlete. You got to be relaxed but ready.
12: I got you.
13: You know, like you want to be ready to go. You got to spring into action, like Miles Garrett going from a seated position and jumping onto that box. That's me with a pint.
12: I got
13: pint
12: you.
13: Of beer.
12: You were ready to go. It looked like you were floating too, just like him. There we go.
14: All right, now What are we even doing next, Berkey? I mean, I'm so thrown off.
11: I thought we were going to do the Chug next, but so now we can talk about a lot of different things. We can go back to the Dodgers. We can talk a little bit.
13: I want Dean Con. I want DeMarco to break.
14: All right, there you go.
12: Did you guys see the game last night? See, this is going to sound like complete and total blasphemy, but I am not the only one.

0: I am not the only one who said this.
1: You saw something.
0: And saw this.
1: You saw this.
0: Yes.
1: We'll do it now.
0: Okay, we'll do it next. Okay.
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0: Him.
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2: 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Special thanks to our friends at Legends Attic, the great Eddie Azalea. I saw Eddie walking around this morning. He went, you know.
12: Alizade.
3: Yes.
2: I said Azalea, didn't I? Like the flower.
12: Alizade.
2: Wow. That's amazing.
3: Like Azalea is the 13th hole in
2: Augusta,
3: I believe.
2: Well, I'm at a golf course.
3: It's on the mind.
2: And
3: it's on the mind.
2: You see her all over Legends Attic and Hershiser Chevrolet, the legendary Alicia Navalle with us at Black Gold Golf Club in Yorba Linda. So how has it been today? Did you play?
13: I did play.
2: You did?
13: I survived 18 holes on one of the hottest days of the year.
3: You're a real golf. Like, you play a lot of golf.
13: I do. I love golf.
3: Yeah.
13: I'm not saying I'm good. I just know how.

0: How to play.
1: How often do you play?
0: I played Pico Rivera last week, but in my, after today, it might be... I have to wait till the next tournament.
1: Okay. Oh, so you're a tournament.
0: I do love a best ball.
1: That's a real smart move right there.
0: Yeah. Like less pressure.
2: Way, we're very sad because Pico Rivera Golf Club is going away.
0: Oh, it
2: is.
0: Yeah. So sad.
2: It's a great little nine hole. It's a lot of fun. But it's going away because the city, well, the land is actually owned by the military, right?
0: Yes.
2: With the dam. They're the rebuilding dam. The dam. It's a
1: is
2: whole
1: it
2: thing.
1: Is it kind of by where they used to do the rodeo?
0: It's, yes.
2: Yeah.
0: The Pico Rivera.
1: I've played that before.
2: It's right down the street from the Del Rey, really.
1: Yep. Yeah.
0: It's now known as Picolandia, the sports arena. They have a bunch of concerts there and stuff. They'll jam up the 605.
1: How'd you play today?
0: I did okay, but my partner's Eddie Elizalde, his
2: not
0: nephew.
2: Not Azalea.
0: That's like Iggy. Like Iggy Azalea, right?
1: Yeah.
2: Well, we did call somebody Iggy Azalea this morning. Who was that?
3: I don't even remember. I think you were trying to say Elizalde also.
1: Again? Wow.
3: Went back to the Azaleas.
2: Well, we're giving Eddie and Legendatic love. Eddie.
1: Yes.
0: Eddie, like, I heard it on the way in. You guys made me very hungry on the way in. But his nephew is here. He's our ringer. So between Jordan Hershiser as well as Eddie's nephew, we might be in contention. Top three.
1: Was it Christian?
0: Darian.
1: Darian.
0: Darian Elizalde.
1: Okay.
0: Yeah, he's our ringer.
1: Well, Jordan's 9 feet tall. I would imagine.
0: That's what I'm saying.
1: He can hit the ball a very long.
0: And he whacks it, man. Yeah. And he's got finesse for being so tall.
1: Okay. Yeah.
3: Well, he's got that baseball swing.
1: He's got that pro athlete DNA in him.
0: He's got some. Yeah, he's got some genes. You know,
1: yes, he does.
0: The Hershiser name. So yeah, so it was fun. Thank you guys. Congratulations on 13 years.
2: Yes,
0: that's a big deal.
2: All right. 13 years of the
0: Illinois
2: Golf Classic. Yeah. And this is the first year you see Tommy Lamb, our market manager, just walk by. This is the first year that Tommy gets to play. Every year he has to run it, and this year, finally, he gets to play in it. So it's been great.
3: This is the first year you've played?
2: Yeah, first year he's ever played in the golf tournament.
0: How'd you do in your slippers?
1: Five.
0: Five under?
3: In the slippers.
2: No, not five under. But we're playing tomorrow morning at 7:30 out here.
1: I was going to say, when it comes to local knowledge, I don't know if anybody has more local knowledge than Tommy Lamb and Chris Morales. You guys
2: play Black Gold's our home away from home. Well, we're getting ready for our Cleveland road trip to play golf next week. So we'll be back out here tomorrow morning at 7:30 a.m. Well, Alicia Navaye,
0: congratulations. Thank you for
2: being here, as always.
0: See you in Australia, DeMarco.
4: Yes. Down under. Yes.
0: I am.
2: All right.
4: We'll have a Foster's.
0: Yeah.
4: We'll go box kangaroos.
0: A shrimp on the barbie.
4: A shrimp on the barbie.
1: Yeah.
4: A beer. Let's
0: and
4: go.
0: A beer.
4: There we are.
2: Yeah. All right. Thank you, Alicia.
0: Thank you for being here. Have fun.
2: All right, we'll take a timeout, and then we'll do tip or no tip.
3: That's right.
2: Presented by Big Al in just a few moments. Anybody got a read?
3: Nope. No read.
2: Right, well, I'll do one more read then. Special thanks to Lazy Dog. Lazy Dog Restaurants. Lazy Dog, made for sharing. The dog is here. Handed out all kinds of stuff. DeAndre loved that s'mores thing because it was nut-free, the s'mores or something. It was nut-free in the chocolate sauce, right? That was important for him. Anyway, we'll do tip or no tip next on the DeMarco and Travis Afternoon Show on ESPN LA.
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2: .446 The DeMarco and Travis Afternoon Show on ESPN LA. We are live from Black Oak Golf Club. Here, Belinda, everyone's asking me about announcing winners. I don't know what to do.
14: I'm like, sure the person
1: just start yelling names.
2: Like, who won? Chris, are you going to announce the winners? I don't know.
1: I don't know.
2: I haven't done it ever before, but okay. They're bringing me lists. They're taking the list away. People are annoyed with me. Sorry, I didn't know it. I needed to announce the winners. Just eat my birthday
1: cake. Just eat your ice cream, Chris.
2: Thrifty ice cream, man.
3: Enjoy your 50 ice cream.
2: My 50 ice cream or my thrifty?
3: Thrifty.
2: Oh.
3: Thrifty. I mean, it may have sounded like 50. I screw up my words sometimes. What do you want me to do?
2: It is time for Tip or No Tip, presented by Big Al. Attorney Big Al, 1-800-HURT-123. Take it away, Bergie.
3: All right, so last night we talked about Ty Simpson a lot and that he was the number 13 pick. Well, the number one overall pick last night was Fernando Mendoza, and he played, and he did not play the same way that Ty Simpson played in any sense of the word. He threw an interception. He was he didn't throw that many passes, 7-14, 57 yards. He had an interception. He got sacked. He did have one nice play where, as he was getting hit.
2: Oh, they're bringing me the winner list again to announce.
4: There it is. Okay.
2: Should I announce it? So the first place, I'm just going to do this. Hold on. First place, they shot a 57.
1: Like, couldn't you have waited?
3: If you're in Glendale and you wanted to know who was first.
2: Minus 15, Albert Gonzalez Sr., Albert Gonzalez Jr., Cesar Castillo, David Berganino. They were the first place. All right, go ahead, Berg.
3: Nice job.
2: So now it's announced, so everybody stop giving me a hard time.
3: So Fernando Mendoza did not play particularly well. Didn't look bad. He was just a guy. He's just a guy right now. He's had three starts, and Clint Kubiak after the game said that he could really use three more preseason starts. Now, what would you do with Fernando Mendoza right now? Kirk Cousins is probably the number one starter, even though they haven't announced it. Would you make him the backup? Or would you make him the third quarterback? Different situation with the Rams. And have Aiden O'Connell in case.
4: I would go tip on making him the backup. I would make him the third. Heck no. He's drafted number one. This is a different deal. You're drafted to be the franchise. So you are the number two guy. It's going to be sink or swim. But I would definitely start Kirk Cousins first. Whatever learning curves, whatever bruises this offense is going to suffer, make sure Kirk Cousins suffers those and let Mendoza learn from that.
1: Yeah, I think the idea of having him be the third quarterback's not. I mean, although here's what I'll say. The only thing I will kind of throw in there is, DeMarco, correct me if I'm wrong, but I think I have this remembered correctly. I think Jared Goff was the third quarterback in his first game in the NFL.
4: Yes.
1: Right, when they played San Francisco.
4: Yes.
1: And it took him, 10 or 11 games to get on the field as a starter. But it's a process. I think what Fernando Mendoza is going through, and to kind of bring it back to Ty Simpson for half a second, is the difference between going to an environment that is rock solid, the Los Angeles Rams, with the coaching that they have, with the support staff that they have, with everything around it, and the difference of going to the Las Vegas Raiders, which maybe Clint Kubiak's a good coach. I don't know. Maybe he's not. We're going to find out. I know that he's their fourth coach in about 5 minutes.
4: Right.
1: I know that they go through them nonstop.
4: This is true.
2: I just saw it.
1: This idea that, Fernando Mendoza can't. I mean, maybe he can. Maybe he can't. I know that if he was with Sean McVay, he'd look a lot better.
4: Yeah.
1: And I think that's what matters more than anything. Maybe he'll be good. I don't know. But I know that going to the Raiders is you're starting, with an 0-2 count.
3: Yeah,
1: that's a really tough ask.
3: So that's what it used to be, and I think that they're trying to change that culture. They're trying it by having Clint Kubiak and having Tom Brady up. They're trying to change things around.
1: That's what they said with the last 10 coaches they brought through there.
3: Clint Kubiak is supposed to be like a Ben Johnson. That's what you're. It's supposed.
1: Hope so.
3: We'll see what it looks like. Who knows?
1: League's better when the Raiders are good.
3: I agree.
4: Yeah. Yes.
3: As a fan, I agree.
1: Yeah.
3: But the same thing. So my contention is make him the third guy right now. And it's not because he was the number one overall pick, or because you're going to get angry, or whatever it happens to be. If Kirk Cousins goes down in week three, I don't want Mendoza being thrown into that fire. I want him ready for next.
4: See, that's when I start going nuts. So. Then why did you draft him?
3: Because he's the quarterback of the future, and that future starts next year.
4: But if
3: he's not ready yet.
4: But if Kirk Cousins goes down, it should be him. You have to put him in. That's why you drafted him number one.
3: But we talk about number one overall picks and how bad
4: you mentioned usage.
3: Some terrible situations. And what you said, the same thing. Jared Goff didn't go until 12 or 13.
4: The Jared Goff thing, that was more than just him. That was the Jeff Fisher chess piece.
1: Right.
4: That was different. They should have put him in a long time ago.
1: I can deploy this to save my own ass.
4: Correct. Yeah, that was a different deal. But yeah, when you're talking about usage, like Ty Simpson, you should have used the 13 spot on something you can use. The Raiders need help now, especially at quarterback.
3: If
4: Cousins goes down, he's your guy. That's why you drafted him.
1: I think what matters is if you throw him out there, and let's just say the Raiders are having another, you know, subpar season, which is probably more likely than not, is he going to come through it like Peyton Manning, or is he going to come through it like David Carr?
4: Remember,
1: you don't know.
4: Troy Aikman got smashed.
1: Right.
4: And went to the Hall of Fame. So
1: he went one. Peyton Manning went 3-13.
4: I know. Carr happens.
1: Derek Carr.
3: Well, David Carr was in Houston.
1: David Carr got blasted out of the league in two years.
3: Right. Yeah. See, that's what I'm worried about. I don't want him to be that guy. So if he is not ready, if Clint Kubiak thinks to himself, this guy's not ready to be in an NFL game right now, he needs more time, then don't make him the backup in case something does go down.
4: Yeah.
3: Aiden O'Connell is there and looked fine. He's not great. But this team is not going anywhere this year. You know they're not going anywhere this year. So if you can just hold him back, get him all his reps, get him his practice, get him as much time, and then next year put him out in the preseason again, and then start him, he has more of a – you're putting him into a better position to succeed.
1: I hear what you're saying, but what are the other 50 guys on the team? You know what I mean?
4: Like, he's got to play, man. Yeah, what are you talking about?
1: Yeah, it's like we got 50 other guys here that are trying to make a living and survive.
4: You're going to draft the guy number one and bury him, especially if you lose your starter.
3: It's not even burying him because you have to understand where you're going and where this team is right now.
4: If you lose Cousins and you start Aiden O'Connell, then you wasted a pick. That's what that says.
3: I don't believe that because I think he's with the quarterback of the future. I think this year is not going to be something that's going to really.
0: I love
4: and you
0: guys.
4: Really believe what you're saying right now, which is shocking.
2: Badwin on ball, man. DeBurgi and DeMarco Badwin on ball is beautiful.
4: No, it's no battle.
2: That's not right. That's not right.
15: This becomes, I played the game. So
4: no,
1: that's not what he said.
4: That's crazy. That makes no sense, but that's cool.
3: I think we put a lot of.
1: Look,
3: number one quarterback.
1: If Fernando Mendenhall, let's say Kirk Cousins either is really bad or gets blown up by week 3 or 4, if Fernando Mendoza can't go out there at that point, that means something. That means something. And I'm not saying he's got to go out there and be good, but he's got to go out there and play.
3: I understand the sentiment, and I understand being the number one pick. So, like, if that's what they go with, great. Because I think he's going to be a very good quarterback. I don't know if he's going to be a Hall of Fame quarterback. But
4: if you lose your starter, don't use him. Whatever.
3: You know, I mean, it really depends on the season.
4: If it wasn't for Cleveland, we'd still be laughing at you guys. I'm just kidding. Yeah. I'm just making fun of you.
1: Cleveland might go grab Stetson Bennett. Who knows?
4: Right, they could.
3: All right, Funchy, you got one?
16: Not what I had in mind.
2: So, by the way, the most amazing thing just happened. We got these little
3: thrifty
2: ice cream cups. Yeah. And on the inside, as almost all the ice cream makers on these little mini cups, you know, there's a spoon on the inside of the lid.
1: I didn't know that.
2: Well, neither did Berge.
3: Neither did I.
2: So he was looking aimlessly for a spoon, and then Beto had to tell him, hey, there's a spoon on the inside.
1: What a brilliant idea. Whoever came up with that is genius.
2: Everybody does it.
1: Well, I don't buy little. If I'm getting ice cream, I'm getting the big one.
2: I know, but sometimes you just want a little taste. Yeah, just something to
1: wet your whistle?
2: Wet the beak.
4: Did you guys see the fake 49er guy?
3: Oh, I think Funchy, do you have something funny?
16: Oh, my God, that's exactly what I was going to bring up right now. You just read my mind. This guy, the Dejon Love, he's a fake 49er. He met 26 women on dating apps and convinced them that he was a real 49er. He put out workout videos with him in his helmet and his workout gear. And he also
1: unbelievable.
16: And with these women, he scammed them out of $1.3 million. So he would convince women like, hey, give me some money and then I'll repay you back with some more interest or whatever. So.
4: Oh, my God.
16: DeMarco, is this stolen valor?
4: Tip, definitely. But funny, it's wild, though, right? That would be the first NFL player that I know that dates and asks you for money. I mean,
1: it's supposed to work the other way.
4: It's supposed to go the other way.
1: No. Let me get that.
4: Right. Yeah. You know what I'm saying? Wow. But that's definite tip. I saw the guy's video. To the uninitiated, you might buy that.
1: Well, you'd have to be pretty uninitiated. Look, he's not an unmade bed, but he's not NFL fit. Like, there's gross and out of shape. There's normal. There's fit. And then there's the NFL.
4: He's fit.
1: This guy's fit.
4: Fit, yeah.

0: This guy's not anywhere near an NFL body.
1: I mean, if you
0: and
1: have
0: by the way, nobody wears their helmet to the beach.
1: No, you don't bring your helmet to the beach.
0: What's going on?
1: Like, you don't even own your helmet.
0: Joe Montana went down to Golden Gate Park and was slinging passes yes. to Jerry Rice in his helmet.
1: Your helmet doesn't belong to you. It belongs to the equipment guy. He takes it from you.
2: Joel Embiid went to a court in his jersey and played basketball.
1: Jersey, sure. Helmet, no. Absolutely not. No.
0: And hey, Joel Embiid is 7'3". You know, like, he doesn't need his jersey. This guy is a normal-looking guy that just is walking around with a Niner helmet. It was a ridiculous. And yes, to your question, Funch, it is stolen valor. Guys that go out there and do what DeMarco and all of your contemporaries did. That is a dangerous proposition.
1: Hey, look, fake it till you make it. Go ahead. Unbelievable. If you can pull that off,
3: go
1: for it,
3: man. Offended. You're not offended at all. You're just
1: He didn't scam the players. He didn't scam like other football players.
0: He's just trying to meet people.
1: That's
0: and steal their money.
3: He scammed some poor old ladies out some money.
1: Oh my God!
4: Hey, at least he didn't go to a motor park in Ohio.
1: That's true. See, that's not the worst story you've told.
4: Now, listen, he went by Joe.
0: He went by Joe online.
4: By the way, online.
0: Leave Joe out of it.
4: How do you do, your name is Jed.
1: Yes.
4: But my pseudonym in this case.
0: Nom de plume?
4: Is Joe.
1: Is Joe.
4: Like, make it Chuck.
1: Right. Steve something. Way off.
0: I think that old Joe.
4: By the way, did you see the body cam footage?
1: Yes. No.
4: It's
1: yes.
4: so just sad.
1: The cops are making fun of him.
4: The minivan pulling up. He rented a minivan. He's in like a Yankees T-shirt. He's got six $20 bills. I guess that'd be seven $20 bills.
0: The rogue player.
4: Seven $20 bills. And he's like, "What did I do?" And then he just doesn't even try to fight it. They're just like, "Yeah, give us the money."
0: Look, I don't want to get into the nitty gritty of this, but here's what I can say: the footage of that transaction / sting is always deeply depressing. Like there's nothing, awesome about
4: that. But here's
0: some guys trying to come into a trailer park on the
4: that's
0: down
4: what
0: low,
4: makes it really depressing.
0: And it's deeply
4: it's a
0: depressing.
4: Trailer park in Ohio.
1: Yes.
0: Palestine, Ohio.
4: I think they call it Palestine.
0: Palestine.
1: Palestine, okay. Ohio.
4: Palestine.
1: Okay.
4: Palestine's a different place.
0: Joe in Palestine, Ohio.
1: Wow.
0: With his defeated, this is going to be on the internet tomorrow.
1: Right.
0: It's just, and of course it is. And it's like when Joe decided to ping that cop three times, it's like,
1: all over.
0: You increased your chances of exposure.
1: Wait until she finds out.
0: Poor Joe.
1: Oh, my God.
4: Well, they're divorced.
1: Oh, part of it.
4: Well, so what came out was that they were actually already divorced, and they're been divorced for 6 months. So now it's sad divorce guy. It's really just bad. Hey,
0: there's no way to make that happy fun guy.
1: No.
0: No matter what that is, that sad.
4: Now, correct me if I'm wrong.
0: Guy.
4: If an NFL owner or player, there's people to call. That everybody knows who to call, right?
1: I wouldn't know.
4: But you know what I mean.
1: You would assume, yes.
4: You don't just go and post. Where did he go? Found an ad somewhere?
0: He went on Craigslist.
4: Come on.
1: Yes.
4: Come on.
1: These matters are handled with more discretion.
0: Not only does there need to be more, there needs to be a call to a call to a call to a call.
4: You would think.
0: You need to remove yourself by several layers and not just go from Jed to Joe. Jed to Joe Jed is to not going to throw the cops off the scent. That's not going to happen.
4: If DeAndre wants some hummus and cucumber, he knows who to call. Our friends at Lazy Dog. You know what I mean? Exactly right. All right, you got to read, DeMarco?
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4: Tip or no tip.
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0: All right. Baseball season right now, and you're coming down to the end of this, and this is where the games get incredibly exciting, incredibly fun. And, of course, there is no better place to get in on all of this than Kalshi, America's number one prediction market platform. 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But, of course, if you're still thinking you want to see that classic matchup, if you're like, yeah, man, I know what's going to happen. The blue guys are going to play the pinstripe guys in that final series of the season. Well, that's trading at 10%. Here's what that means. If that actually happens and you've placed a $100 trade, you're going to get $875 if that championship series matchup is what comes up. Because here's why. On Kalshi, you're trading against peers in a live market, which means there's no house. And as the probabilities change, you can buy in and out of your position. So this is what you need to do.